0: rather than actually getting up and facing society and saying, you know what, yeah. I've gone through a divorce, my marriage is a failure, but it doesn't whitewash all my other accomplishments. I'm still a Miss Pune. I'm still a good looking girl. I'm still talking about her in the present. Sorry, Shiv. I'm just doing that because I wish she had said that to herself and had the guts and the courage to walk out and say, you know what? I will make my life on my own. I will restart life and I will reestablish myself from a scratch with all my accomplishments behind me. I see this regardless of the socioeconomic stratum, your question, which is there, which talks about finances. You see, I see this across the socioeconomic stratum, that finances are not the final freedom-inducing factor. It is also validation. It is also an acceptance from the family. And a lot of times you do hear, in this case, of course, Tushar's parents come across as very supportive, but you also hear of parents who tell the women, no, now you're married, even in this day and age, now you're married, now you have to make a go of it.
1: Yeah.
0: So, you know, I think it has more to do with your socio-legal factors.
1: You know, one would have thought, I take your point. I take your point, Vandana. You know, one would have, the reason why I think this is shocking to us, but also to a new generation, which is, you know, less exposed to those, you know, those societal sort of pressures, and is distant from them. They are shocked because, you know, Twisha's final text message to her friend said, you know, I am trapped, bro. She was 33 years old. She didn't call the police. She didn't instantly pack her bags. Even in 2026, that is the shocker. Why does a modern, confident woman choose to suffer in silence rather than walk out at the very first sign of abuse? And we are told she was pushed or punched on her honeymoon itself.
0: So I think it is, you know, coming back to my previous answer, you know, the cycle of abuse is so difficult to break. So, you know, you choose to stay, and there is, women also have this complex of, you know, I can convert the man, I'll transform him. If I do better, you know, this abuse will not happen. It may be my fault. You know, so this whole thing of fault finding, it also interferes with your mind. You know, I mean, I've been in an abusive marriage, so I'm talking even from experience. You know, so you just lose faith and confidence in yourself. So even it doesn't matter, it has been going on for a very long time. But the abuse cycle has nothing to do with your finances. It has all to do with your internal complexities, which allows you to be a victim and the abuser to be a victor. So till that cycle breaks, it's very difficult. And, you know, one can break through it by having a strong family structure, by speaking to friends, reaching out to them, and definitely taking the help of the police. You know, because you can call up the helplines, they are extremely helpful. You can also have a situation where you can get in touch with a lot of helplines and your identity is never known, or even get in touch with a lawyer where your identity is also protected. But for heaven's sake, you know, don't take the extreme step. You are not alone, you know, is what I say.
1: Vandana Shah, it's been a pleasure. Thank you very much, Shiv. For agreeing to be on India Matters at short notice. It's very valuable to hear words of yours, especially because you're in the trenches of cases of this kind. So we value that very much. Thank you. Thank you, Vandana
0: Shah. Thank you very much. And I hope justice prevails.
1: Yes, absolutely. Absolutely. We join you in saying that. Here on India Matters, finally, we're honoured to be joined by Dr. Kiran Bedi. Needs no introduction, former Lieutenant Governor, and also one of India's most legendary IPS officers, someone who has stood upright through her entire life investigating cases and being really a role model for what it means to have a spine. Thank you very much, Dr. Bedi. Sorry to keep you waiting. We had a bit of a difficult line there with Vandana. My first question to you, madam, is this husband is absconding for 7 days. We're in 2026. Every detail of this story, you know, is medieval, dowry, you know, abuse, someone being kicked or punched on their honeymoon, independent, financially independent woman from a good family, living in Bhopal, nothing really seems amiss, and then this happens and the husband is absconding. What do you think needs to happen here? Dr. Bedi, welcome.
2: If I believe the husband is a lawyer or an advocate, as has been said, if that's right, I think he should have better known the law. Instead of absconding, face the law and answer the questions. Because this goes against him. This goes, now, if he has got nothing to hide, yeah, he could have been upfront and then cooperated with the police in answering questions. So what is there to hide? So while you and I, Shiv, we do not know the tutu meme. I think this is just too much of tutu meme, both sides. The police has to connect all possible evidence, hearing both sides, and whatever evidence, scientific evidence, documentary evidence, and of course, verbal evidence.
1: Yeah.
2: Now, verbal evidence will need clinching evidence. But when it comes to an exchange of word, exchange of messages, I think have a very good evidentiary value. But I do believe that the lawyer should, lawyer having been a lawyer, should not have absconded. It goes against him. He should have been there. If there's nothing to hide, what's the problem?
1: Precisely. And I'm also wondering, Dr. Bedi, that, you know, certain lapses in the investigation and discrepancies in the FIR, you know, have come forward. They've been alleged as well. The family is alleging that there is a lot of power play going on. The mother-in-law is a retired judge. She held a, you know, an infamous press conference yesterday where she put out all manner of personal details about the daughter-in-law as well. Does that go against them as well? You know, does this allegation hold water that this is a powerful family having its way as far as the investigation is concerned?
2: I'm quite little surprised they're making these allegations public as a mother-in-law having been a judge. I think she should have probably said, with due respect or regard to both sides, she could have said, I want the police to investigate. And I would like to cooperate with the police. I would like to give you all that I know, all that I saw. And that's it. I don't want to make any allegations public. I think that would have been more dignified.
1: 7 days and counting, this man has been absconding now, ma'am. And you say that this will go against him. But the argument on the family side is that a media trial is happening and that, you know, public perception is biased against him. Does that hold any water? You know, I can speak for NDTV. We've invited both families to give their perspective. There's no media trial happening here. But does that hold any water at all?
2: I think instead of Shiv, I or the judge or the others, there should have been a police officer statement.
1: Yeah.
2: A senior police officer from the district should have made a statement and it would have quelled the tutu meme, the both sides. And they should have, senior police officer could have said, neither side need to make statements public. We are collecting all possible evidence to find out who, what has really happened. How did the woman commit a suicide or was not a suicide? We don't know. I think the police officers, senior police officers, rather than maintaining silence, should have done a little press conference of their own and said, so far, this is what we got before. Here is a woman who's died. Both sides are making allegations. We are looking into the issue and we need not make any defamatory statements either side. And whatever evidence is coming, and that once we come to a conclusion, we shall let the people know what went wrong, where, and what is the evidence that we have, which is fit to be a charge sheet. So I think that would have been more fitness rather than both sides going public, defending themselves, accusing and defending. I think that should have been could have been avoided if a senior police officer could have held a press conference and said, yes, it's a matter of concern we recognize, public interest we recognize, but we have certain documentary evidence and we can revert to you. That could have settled it.
1: Yeah.
2: I think this is not fair that they become the prosecutor and they become the judge, or they become the defense. I think that's not fair in this such a case. To my mind, both sides should avoid going public and say, we would like to cooperate with the police, but meanwhile, don't defame each other because we do not know in the end what's going to come.
1: You're right, ma'am, except that ship has sailed because for the last 3 days, all they've been doing is going public with those allegations against each other. But I take your point. One final question, Dr. Bedi, on a slightly more thoughtful and theoretical note. Dowry, madam, was was criminalized in 1961, 65 years ago. And it just happens without the name dowry attached to it. You know, as a law enforcer, someone who has led investigations into crimes against women across the country, what does that say about us as a society, man, from your perspective, that the Dahej still happens, it's just not called the Dahej, that's all.
2: So who is the giver?
1: Yeah.
2: Who is the primary? There is somebody demanding, but who is giving? It's a girl's family. They want the girl to be married in any manner. The point. Why are they giving? Why are they giving? And that there is a receiver. You are tempting the receiver. So I think the big fault begins with the parents who are wanting to get the daughter married to think this very suitable boy and at any price. And then the ostentatiousness of the weddings. I think it begins with the parents. Unfortunately, who are the victims who've lost a daughter, whether by murder or by suicide. Why are they giving? What's your problem? What's your problem? Why are you giving? You are abetting a crime. You are abetting because you're giving. You can't say we were demanded. If you want to give, give security to the girl. Give her a fixed deposit, which gives her a security, lifelong security, rather than giving her the consumables. So I think if you really want to protect your girl, your daughter's future, make it secure, give her a secure fixed deposit and make sure that she gets a monthly income as a safety net. But when you've given, now when demand begins, stop it then.
1: Yeah.
2: Stop it then. Yeah. Now, the second thing is the educated girl. What about a liberated girl? Is she a liberated girl, such an educated, that she's conceding and letting dowry happen? What about an educated boy who's claimed to be educated? If he's demanding, what is his education for? So here are both the giver and the receiver. Both are abettors of dowry offences.
1: I agree with you. This is a societal malaise which hasn't reduced at all. And the number of dowry deaths in this country, we're talking about Twisha today, it's still under investigation, the allegations. But the number of dowry deaths that are reported in this country goes into the thousands, according to the National Crime Register Bureau. So this is not something... Yes, ma'am.
2: So both the boy, so-called educated boy, and so-called educated woman, both are equally to blame.
1: Yeah.
2: And parents on both sides are equally to blame. And if dowry offense has to be made out, both should be felt equally. Why did you give and why did you receive?
1: I'm going to leave it there. Dr. Kiran Bedi, as always, an honor to have you and to have your words on this shape-shifting story. I hope there will be justice and the truth that emerges very, very soon. Currently, there are many claims and counterclaims being made. Dr. Bedi, thank you very much. And finally, joining me now is Rashi Sharma. She is Twisha's very own sister-in-law. She's the wife of Twisha's brother, who had also been running from pillar to post, just trying to register an FIR. Rashi, welcome. It took so much time to just get an FIR registered on Twisha's death. When was the last time you were in contact with her? Why do you think it took so long? What do you think is going on?
3: So the last contact made between us was on 12th of May itself. And considering the delay in the investigative procedure, that is the FIR being lodged itself right 3 days after the incident, sir, that is, again, quite surprising, sir. As to all the questions and the discussion that has been done so far, and with due respect to all the panelists here, we again would want to come to the point that as to the our concerns and questions are again remain the same, and those would be without defaming anybody as accused. We are here simply to ask for justice, and our justice remains on the point that why the FIR was lodged 3 days after.
1: Yeah.
3: Why the accused or why the mother-in-law and the husband, that is Mrs. Girbala Singh and Mr. Samar Singh, considering there was a police chowki right behind the house, why no police was called and why the ambulance wasn't called you know, while the CPR was being conducted. I mean, you continue the CPR as long as any definitive help, be it in the form of medical or paramedical staff, if they do not reach to you, you continue the CPR. Why the CPR were given in breaks? As of now, sir, we request for an urgent second PM to be conducted for the deceased, which is Mrs. Twisha Sharma.

0: Sir, it's okay to accuse, it's okay to defame as the entire family was done. It's okay to do that for the livings. But it is really shocking and appalling to do so for someone who's deceased. As Mrs. Girbala Singh has said in an interview of hers today or a conference of hers today, that the demise of Mrs. Trisha Sharma has created a huge vacuum in her and her son, Mr. Samar Singh's life. So as to that, considering that, why such allegations have been made, why no request, why no concern has been shown for the deceased? Why a deceased is being defamed right, left and center? I mean, if this is the condition after she's passed away, I am sure this the condition that we were aware of through Mrs. Trisha Sharma while she was alive, I'm sure that is true. The defamatory remarks, the constant howling at her and constantly putting her down through words and through actions was definitely true while she was alive, sir.
1: Rashi, you know, there are text messages from Trisha to her family, you know, to her brother, who is your husband as well, you know, that that are very public right now. And the question that comes into people's minds is, why didn't the family, why didn't all of you try and help Trisha? You know, this was clearly a cry for help. You know, it's easy for us to ask this question now, but at that time, there seemed to be enough red flags that she was not happy and may have been at risk.
0: Sir, to that, I would like to say, as we all are aware, the family that I'm speaking of and all those who have known her for the last 31 years of her life, she has always been a very independent, a very bold, fearful woman who has been, who has accomplished enough for herself throughout her life so far, who has, who is still working in a Germany company that's a Germany company. She had graduated as an MBA with an MBA degree, sir. I mean, somebody like that did definitely had concerns for her own life. So she definitely wanted to come back home. I remember she wanted to come back home and she had asked that, you know, she needed some money, a monetary help to book tickets back to home. This is right 2 days before the incident, and also her parents' tickets were booked and that were made cancelled for the reasons that we are known and aware of. But yes, definitely she wanted to come back home. She wanted to, she had told that, I really do not want to continue in such an environment. I am looking for jobs, and probably she had found, I believe, and she wanted to continue her life in a very peaceful manner with her family who really did care for her.
1: I wish something could have been done, but you know, it's too late now, and we can only hope that there is justice for her, and we can only hope that the truth does come out. My condolences once again, Rashi, to you and to your family. Trisha definitely is gone too soon. That's the one thing that we can all be absolutely clear about. 31 years old is just too young to die. Hopefully there will be justice very soon. Thank you for speaking to me tonight. Thank you.

Viewer, we pretend to be shocked about Twisha Sharma's death. But let's be really honest, you and me. None of us are shocked. None of us are surprised about how casually crimes against women are taken in our country. And if you needed further validation of that, please take a look at the pictures on your screen. The most viral video of the week. This one from Delhi's UP suburb of Ghaziabad, where a man accused of rape walked out of jail on bail only to receive garlands, a huge adoring crowd that hoisted him on their shoulders, and a massive hero's welcome. Look at these pictures. The man circled there is a man named Sushil Prajapati, a local leader of an outfit called the Hindu Yuva Vahini, out on bail 8 months after his arrest for rape. The case is still live and he hasn't been convicted, sure. But the alleged victim is still waiting for justice. But his supporters didn't care about that. And somewhere, his victim is also watching this. Think about that for a moment. This is 2026. We talk so much about why crimes against women like Twisha Sharma persist in this country. We look for complicated cultural and societal answers, but maybe the answer is right here in this video, playing on loop. It's because society doesn't just tolerate these men, it celebrates them. Look at this. It sends them home with flowers. What does a girl child

think when she sees this? What does her mother think? What does any woman in this country think when she sees that the social cost of being accused of rape is a welcome party of this kind? The apologists will say these were just his supporters, emotional, expressing their feelings. Fine. Then let's be honest about what those feelings are and what they say about us. The real rot is not that this happened. The real rot is that most of us shrugged. We've seen this before. When Bilkis Banu's rapists were garlanded and fed laddus, remember that? We'll see it again. And that numbness, that exhausted, defeated shrug is exactly how societies that have normalized violence against women behave. We are not shocked anymore. And that is the most damning thing of all. That's it on India Matters. Thank you very much for watching Left, Right and Center with Vishnu's Next.

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1: This isn't just about cars and bikes. This is about how you move. This car makes no sense, yet it makes every sense. What we are sitting inside is a Joby-powered air taxi. Your friend said, "Ye le le." We said, "Maybe not." 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
27: 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So I rewind, I pause, I reflect, I dig, until what's buried stands up to be counted. Breaking ground, not just headlines, the meaning behind them. 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
4: Hello and welcome. This is Reet Kaur Sahani. You're watching NDTV. You got an action-packed show lined up just for you, but let's first take you through the headlines of the hour. 8 days on, the big question remains, where is Samarth Singh? Trisha's husband still remains untraceable. Karnataka Chief Minister chair war intensifies. Delhi to decide the Karnataka Chief Minister's future is the big question. TMC candidate withdraws from repolls. Jahangir Khan quits the Falta contest. Prime Minister Modi's five-nation tour. The last stop is now Italy, as all eyes are on Modi and Giorgia Meloni's meet.

0: Well, exactly 8 days ago, Trisha Sharma was found dead in her marital home in Bhopal. Since then, a vicious cycle of blame, investigative lapses and abdication of responsibility that has resulted in her parents demanding a second autopsy to find the facts. On the run now for 8 days is Trisha's husband. He continues to remain at large with a lookout notice issued against him after his anticipatory bail was rejected by the court about 2 days ago. Meanwhile, the police said that was in fact facing the heat over investigative lapses that have come out and now call the case a suicide. They say this based on only the post-mortem conducted so far, which is now under the shadow of police negligence. With reports confirming that ligature in question wasn't even brought by the police at the time of the post-mortem and was only submitted to the police 2 to 3 days ago, Trisha's family continues to fight for their justice with their demand for a second autopsy in the case.
1: अगर दोबारा पोस्टमार्टम होता है तो हमें कोई आपत्ति नहीं है। दूसरा ये अभी तक के इन्वेस्टिगेशन में ये मामला सुसाइड का है, हत्या का नहीं है।
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0: Well, NDTV's managing editor Shiv Varur has spoken to the sister-in-law of Trisha, Rashi Sharma. 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
3: It took so much time to just get an FIR registered on Trisha's death. When was the last time you were in contact with her? Why do you think it took so long? What do you think is going on?
4: So the last contact made between us was on 12th of May itself. And considering the delay in the investigative procedure, that is the FIR being lodged itself right 3 days after the incident, so that is... Again, quite surprising, sir, as to all the questions and the discussion that has been done so far. And with due respect to all the panelists here, we again would want to come to the point that as to the, our concerns and questions are again remain the same. And those would be without defaming anybody as accused. We are here simply to ask for justice. And our justice remains on the point that why the FIR was lodged 3 days after.
3: Yeah.
4: Why the accused or why the mother-in-law and the husband, that is Mrs. Girbala Singh and Mr. Samar Singh, considering there was a police chowki right behind the house, why no police was called and why the ambulance wasn't called, you know, while the CPR was being conducted. I mean, you continue the CPR as long as any definitive help, be it in the form of medical or paramedical staff. If they do not reach to you, you continue the CPR. Why the CPR were given in breaks? As of now, sir, we request for an urgent second PM to be conducted for the deceased, which is Mrs. Trisha Sharma.
3: Rashi, you saw the mother-in-law of Trisha hold a press conference yesterday. You saw the many things that Girbala Singh said about Trisha, who is no longer alive to defend herself. You know, abortion pills, drugs, you know, all kinds of things. As Trisha's sister-in-law, what did you think about that? About Girbala Singh saying all those things about Trisha?
4: Sir, it's okay to accuse, it's okay to defame as the entire family was done. It's okay to do that for the living livings. But it is really shocking and appalling to do so for someone who is deceased. As Mrs. Girbala Singh has said in an interview of hers today or a conference of hers today, that the demise of Mrs. Trisha Sharma has created a huge vacuum in her and her son, Mr. Samar Singh's life. So as to that, considering that, why such allegations have been made, why no request, why no concern has been shown for the deceased? Why a deceased is being defamed right, left and center? I mean, if this is the condition after she's passed away, I am sure this the condition that we were aware of through Mrs. Trisha Sharma while she was alive, I'm sure that is true. The defamatory remarks, the constant howling at her and constantly putting her down through words and through actions was definitely true while she was alive, sir.
0: Well, let's in fact also listen to what former IPS Kiran Bedi said about the case in an exclusive conversation with NDTV's managing editor Shivarur. Take a look at the special conversation.
3: This husband is absconding for 7 days. We're in 2026. Every detail of this story, you know, is medieval. Dowry, you know, abuse, someone being kicked or punched on their honeymoon, independent, financially independent woman from a good family, living in Bhopal. Nothing really seems amiss, and then this happens and the husband is absconding. What do you think needs to happen here? Dr. Bedi, welcome.
5: I believe the husband is a lawyer or an advocate, as has been said, if that's right, I think he should have better known the law. Instead of absconding, face the law and answer the questions, because this goes against him. This goes, now, if he has got nothing to hide, yeah, he could have been upfront and then cooperated with the police in answering questions. So what is there to hide? So while you and I, Shiv, we do not know the tutu meme. I think this is just too much of tutu meme, both sides. The police has to connect all possible evidence, hearing both sides, and whatever evidence, scientific evidence, documentary evidence, and of course, verbal evidence.
3: Yeah.
5: Now, verbal evidence will need clinching evidence. But when it comes to an exchange of word, exchange of messages, I think have a very good evidentiary value. But I do believe that the lawyer should, lawyer having been a lawyer, should not have absconded. It goes against him. He should have been there. If there's nothing to hide, what's the problem?
3: Precisely. And I'm also wondering, Dr. Bedi, that, you know, certain lapses in the investigation and discrepancies in the FIR, you know, have come forward. They've been alleged as well. The family is alleging that there is a lot of power play going on. The mother-in-law is a retired judge. She held a, you know, an infamous press conference yesterday where she put out all manner of personal details about the daughter-in-law as well. Does that go against them as well? You know, does this allegation hold water that this is a powerful family having its way as far as the investigation is concerned?
5: I'm quite little surprised they're making these allegations public as a mother-in-law having been a judge. I think she should have probably said, with due respect or regard to both sides, she could have said, I want the police to investigate. And I would like to cooperate with the police. I would like to give you all that I know, all that I saw. And that's it. I don't want to make any allegations public. I think that would have been more dignified.
0: Well, questions are now mounting not just over Tushar Sharma's death, but also over the investigation itself. A key forensic lapse, allegations of evidence mishandling, and even claims of influence are putting the SIT under immense scrutiny. Our next report tracks the growing controversy and why Tushar's family says that justice has been compromised in the case.
6: The probe into the death of Tushar Sharma is now facing tough questions, not just over what happened inside her Bhopal home, but also over how the investigation itself was handled. According to AIIMS Bhopal's post-mortem report, the belt allegedly used in the hanging was not brought by the investigating officer during the autopsy. Without the alleged ligature material, doctors could not compare the belt with the marks found on Tushar's neck, a key forensic procedure in suspected hanging cases. Tushar's family alleges months of mental and physical abuse, dowry harassment, and attempts to weaken the investigation through influence. The special investigation team heading the probe has now admitted the lapse. Police have acknowledged that the belt had been seized from the spot, but was not presented during the autopsy process by the investigating officer. Police claim the belt was later handed over to the Forensic Science Laboratory and eventually deposited at AIIMS Bhopal. But the delay has only intensified questions over evidence preservation and possible tampering. Investigators are also under scanner over another crucial aspect. Tushar's body was allegedly moved to the hospital before police were called to the scene. The SIT says CCTV footage from the residence is now being retrieved to establish the sequence of events. Meanwhile, Tushar's family has accused her husband's mother, retired Judge Giribala Singh, of trying to influence the narrative by claiming Twisha suffered from psychiatric issues and drug addiction. Police, however, say there is no evidence so far to support those claims. With every new revelation, the focus is now shifting from just the circumstances of Twisha Sharma's death to whether critical procedural lapses compromise the investigation itself. As demands for justice grow louder across the country, the spotlight is firmly on the SIT and whether the truth in the Twisha Sharma case can still be fully uncovered. Bureau Report, NDTV.
0: Well, a chilling new video has now surfaced in the Twisha Sharma death case, capturing the final moments before her body was brought downstairs at her Bhopal home. As the police widened the probe, explosive claims have been made in her husband's bail plea, which have added a fresh twist to the investigation. Here's a report on this. Take a look.
7: This is 33-year-old Twisha Sharma climbing towards the terrace of her house in Bhopal's Katara Hills area. Shortly after, the video shows at least three men, including her husband Samarth Singh, attempting CPR on Twisha. The attempts appear unsuccessful before her body is carried downstairs. Twisha's mother-in-law, retired Judge Giribala Singh, is also seen in the footage. Twisha was found dead at her marital home on the 12th of May.
8: We opened that, usne body aisa upar kiya and I tried to remove this thing. To jaise remove kiya, wahin ka wahin CPR diya, wahin ka wahin push kiya, Manu ko, jo bagal mein beta hai, usko bulaya, gate mein daud ke kholi, gaadi nikali, sister ki gaadi bhi nikali, because kya hai, utne bade person ko lana, do seedhi paar karte huye, seedhi ka ghumao itne rehte hain. It is so difficult, it's so tragic, or it's all between all of this, हमें क्रिमिनल बताया जा रहा है।
7: According to the preliminary post-mortem report from AIIMS Bhopal, the cause of death appears to be hanging. Police have registered a case of dowry harassment and abetment to suicide against Samarth Singh and his mother. While Giribala Singh has secured anticipatory bail, Samarth Singh remains absconding. Police say efforts are underway to trace him. The case took another dramatic turn after contents of a bail application filed on behalf of Samarth Singh surfaced publicly. The plea alleged that Twisha was battling a drug addiction and undergoing psychiatric treatment and counselling. The application further claimed that Twisha had travelled to Delhi in April and remained untraceable for several hours before reaching her parents' home. With Samarth Singh still on the run and the special investigation team intensifying its probe, investigators are expected to closely examine the newly surfaced video, digital evidence and statements from family members in the days ahead. Bureau Report, NDTV.
0: Well, let's now take you to Karnataka. The Siddaramaiah government marked 3 years in office with a mega convention in Tumkakuru. But even as the celebrations played out, the power tussle over Karnataka's top post continued to simmer. Minister Satish Jakhioli hinted that the leadership question could soon be resolved, with a crucial meeting likely in Delhi soon. Sources have even told NDTV that the Chief Minister Siddaramaiah has sought time with the Congress High Command, while D.K. Shivkumar is said to be holding firm on the reported 2.5-year power-sharing formula. The BJP even slammed the event as a waste of public money, accusing the government of being more focused on saving its chair than governing the state.
9: ಅದು ಗೊತ್ತಿಲ್ಲ ನಾಳೆ ನೋಡೋಣ ಅದು ಡೆಲ್ಲಿಯಲ್ಲಿ ಕರೆಸ್ತಾರೆ ಆದಷ್ಟು ಬೇಗ ಅಲ್ಲಿ ಇತ್ಯರ್ಥ ಇತ್ತು ನಾವೇನು ಹೇಳೋದು ಅವಶ್ಯಕತೆ ಇಲ್ಲ ತೆರೆ ಬೀಳುತ್ತಿದ್ದ ಬಹುಶಃ ಶಾರ್ಟ್ಲಿ ಡೆಲ್ಲಿ ಕರೆಸ್ಬೋದು ಅಲ್ಲಿ ಇದೆಲ್ಲ ನೀವು ಹೇಳೋ ಅಂತ ವಿಚಾರ ಚರ್ಚೆ ಆಗಿ ಅಂತಿಮ ಒಂದು ರೂಪ ಪಡಿತ ಇಲ್ಲ ನೋಡೋಣ ಡೆಲ್ಲಿಯಲ್ಲಿ ಕರೆದ್ಮೇಲೆ ನೋಡೋಣ ನಾವು ಹೋಗ್ತೀವಿ ಅಲ್ಲಿ
10: 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This message he wants to communicate.
11: Kab tak CM kurchi mein rahenge, CM Siddaramaiah ji ko malum nahi.
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0: Well, let's now take you to West Bengal. Ahead is re-polling at all 285 polling stations in Bengal's Falta Assembly constituency tomorrow. There is a big twist. The Trinamool Congress candidate Jahangir Khan, who declared himself to be the Pushpa after video of IPS officer Ajay Pal Sharma warning him surfaced, has now decided to bow out of the contest. He said that he took the decision as Chief Minister Shivendu Adhikari promised a special package for the development of Falta. The TMC, however, distanced itself from the decision, calling it Jahangir's personal decision. The party said that the pressure is being put on the TMC cadre, with more than 100 of them having been arrested in Falta alone. BJP, on the other hand, mocked the last-minute retreat by TMC's Jahangir, with Chief Minister Shivendu Adhikari saying that he has run away from the political battlefield. On that note, stepping into a very short break, more news and updates on the other side. Stay with us.
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0: How will you celebrate?
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3: You know, you remember, you promised me that you will come to Kabini and do an interview with me. You like going to the forest?
4: This is a declaration of our state that to the entire country that our Kerala is secular.
5: ये विषय बंगाल की जनता के विशेष करके मातृशक्ति की।
0: One clip that went most viral was the non-interview. Crew spent some time with him. We have these whistles out for you, and the whistles are for the fact that you got the poll right, which is quite fantastic.
6: We saw you campaigning, ma'am, for the RG Kaur victim's mother as well. You know, that was a telling moment. Do you believe that that incident in some ways was a tipping point?
7: I think that Shiv is not, was not the only incident.
8: Tabe puran khule toi mukh phute tor moner kotha ekla bolo re jodi tor dak shune kyo na ashi tabe ekla cholo re.
9: Bharosa on Modi ji, an extraordinary management and assurance of courage given by Amit Shah ji to all the people. We are with you.
10: Illegal migrant, ye Bangladesh se ghuspatiya ke liye ये दोनों पार्टी पट्टी पर है, देश की जनता के लिए नहीं, इसलिए देश के जनता ने उसको नाकार।
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14: The people of Kerala understood the real politics of CPM and left the Democratic Front.
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14: Across the country. He has tracked the pulse of power from Washington to Korea. Witnessed history being made in global capitals and conflict zones, brought clarity to complex issues of national security and international affairs. Aditya Raj Kaul, covering international affairs like no one else, only on NDTV Network.
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0: Well, Prime Minister Modi is in Rome for a major diplomatic outreach aimed at elevating the India-Italy strategic partnership and expanding India's engagement with Europe. The visit is expected to focus on implementing the India-Italy Joint Strategic Action Plan with an emphasis on trade, investment, defence, manufacturing, maritime security, clean energy transition and even emerging technologies. Both sides are likely to explore stronger cooperation in artificial intelligence, semiconductors, innovation, space research and even sustainable industrial growth, while also discussing ways to improve supply chain resilience and economic connectivity. Well, talks are expected on boosting collaboration in education, mobility, skilling and even people-to-people exchanges. While we shift our focus to Southern Europe, where global diplomacy is about to witness an incredibly high-stakes meeting, as Prime Minister Narendra Modi lands in Rome to hold bilateral talks with Italian Prime Minister Giorgia Meloni. Now, beyond the heavy geopolitical agendas, all eyes are on the unique personal rapport that has consistently defined this very partnership. We dive straight into what is critical, what is in fact being dubbed as a critical diplomatic visit, and what it means for changing international landscapes. Now, take a look at the special report.
1: The latest episode of India-Italy diplomacy is officially underway as New Delhi looks to anchor its strategic footprint deeper into Europe. To conclude his five-nation tour, Prime Minister Modi is in Rome for an intensive, high-stakes meet with his Italian counterpart Giorgia Meloni. As you will remember from Dubai and Aquila, this relationship is built on an unmistakably strong personal chemistry that naturally translates into major diplomatic momentum. This rare alignment between leadership styles has previously succeeded in transforming routine international protocol into highly visible front-page engagement. However, this underlying synergy is completely directed towards hardcore global issues. The two leaders are set to finalize heavy-duty deals on defense manufacturing, advanced technology transfers, and a massive green energy offensive designed to reshape global trade corridors. The strategic framework is locked in, and a highly anticipated diplomatic dialogue is about to unfold under the global spotlight. Keep your eyes glued to our feed as this uniquely synchronized partnership looks to rewrite the rules of Euro-Indian cooperation. We'll report NDTV.
0: On that note, slipping into a very short break, more news and updates on the other side. Stay with us.
2: "21 days in Kashmir. People have bombarded me, friends, with requests for an unfiltered list of things I saw and observed on the ground."
3: Very special ground report from the line of control. There were some children who've lost limbs in the shelling.
2: They're now India's smallest but possibly the most powerful crime family. Cough syrup has killed at least 25 children. Dicoid sahab, aise mat kijiye. Suddenly, people are wondering about the weaponization of India-Pakistan cricket. We live and breathe elections. You will not believe your eyes or ears when I show you what I'm about to do.
4: And for a country that has fought so many wars in the mountains and at high altitude,
2: we're standing on the Indian Navy's newest warship.
3: The line of control, Shiv Arur, NDTV.
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29: What seems settled for me is unfinished business. So I rewind, I pause, I reflect, I dig, until what's buried stands up to be counted. Breaking ground, not just headlines, the meaning behind them. This is Breaking Ground with me, Vedika Sood.
24: The results with the BJP winning more than 200 seats clearly answer those questions.
30: Hello and welcome. This is Reet Kaur Sahani. You're watching NDTV. You got an action-packed show lined up just for you, but let's first take you through the headlines of the hour. 8 days on, the big question remains, where is Samarth Singh? Tushar's husband still remains untraceable. Karnataka Chief Minister chair war intensifies. Delhi to decide the Karnataka Chief Minister's future is the big question. TMC candidate withdraws from repolls. Jahangir Khan quits the Falta contest. Prime Minister Modi's five-nation tour. The last stop is now Italy, as all eyes are on Modi and Giorgia Meloni's meet.

0: Well, exactly 8 days ago, Trisha Sharma was found dead in her marital home in Bhopal. Since then, a vicious cycle of blame, investigative lapses and abdication of responsibility that has resulted in her parents demanding a second autopsy to find the facts. On the run now for 8 days is Trisha's husband. He continues to remain at large with a lookout notice issued against him after his anticipatory bail was rejected by the court about 2 days ago. Meanwhile, the police said that was in fact facing the heat over investigative lapses that have come out and now called the case a suicide. They say this based on only the post-mortem conducted so far, which is now under the shadow of police negligence. With reports confirming that ligature in question wasn't even brought by the police at the time of the post-mortem and was only submitted to the police 2 to 3 days ago, Trisha's family continues to fight for their justice with their demand for a second autopsy in the case.
1: अगर दोबारा पोस्टमार्टम होता है तो हमें कोई आपत्ति नहीं है। दूसरा ये अभी तक के इन्वेस्टिगेशन में ये मामला सुसाइड का है, हत्या का नहीं है।
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0: Well, NDTV's managing editor Shiv Varur has spoken to the sister-in-law of Trisha, Rashi Sharma. 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
3: It took so much time to just get an FIR registered on Trisha's death. When was the last time you were in contact with her? Why do you think it took so long? What do you think is going on?
4: So the last contact made between us was on 12th of May itself. And considering the delay in the investigative procedure, that is the FIR being lodged itself right 3 days after the incident, so that is again, quite surprising, sir, as to all the questions and the discussion that has been done so far. And with due respect to all the panelists here, we again would want to come to the point that as to the, our concerns and questions are again remain the same. And those would be without defaming anybody as accused. We are here simply to ask for justice. And our justice remains on the point that why the FIR was lodged 3 days after.
3: Yeah.
4: Why the accused or why the mother-in-law and the husband, that is Mrs. Girbala Singh and Mr. Samar Singh, considering there was a police chowki right behind the house, why no police was called and why the ambulance wasn't called, you know, while the CPR was being conducted. I mean, you continue the CPR as long as any definitive help, be it in the form of medical or paramedical staff. If they do not reach to you, you continue the CPR. Why the CPR were given in breaks? As of now, sir, we request for an urgent second PM to be conducted for the deceased, which is Mrs. Trisha Sharma.
3: Rashi, you saw the mother-in-law of Trisha hold a press conference yesterday. You saw the many things that Giribala Singh said about Trisha, who is no longer alive to defend herself. You know, abortion pills, drugs, you know, all kinds of things. As Trisha's sister-in-law, what did you think about that? About Giribala Singh saying all those things about Trisha?
4: Sir, it's okay to accuse, it's okay to defame as the entire family was done. It's okay to do that for the living livings. But it is really shocking and appalling to do so for someone who's deceased. As Mrs. Girbala Singh has said in an interview of hers today or a conference of hers today, that the demise of Mrs. Trisha Sharma has created a huge vacuum in her and her son, Mr. Samar Singh's life. So as to that, considering that, why such allegations have been made, why no request, why no concern has been shown for the deceased? Why a deceased is being defamed right, left and center? I mean, if this is the condition after she's passed away, I am sure this the condition that we were aware of through Mrs. Trisha Sharma while she was alive, I'm sure that is true. The defamatory remarks, the constant howling at her and constantly putting her down through words and through actions was definitely true while she was alive, sir.
0: Well, let's in fact also listen to what former IPS Kiran Bedi said about the case in an exclusive conversation with NDTV's managing editor Shivarur. Take a look at the special conversation.
3: This husband is absconding for 7 days. We're in 2026. Every detail of this story, you know, is medieval. Dowry, you know, abuse, someone being kicked or punched on their honeymoon, independent, financially independent woman from a good family, living in Bhopal. Nothing really seems amiss, and then this happens and the husband is absconding. What do you think needs to happen here? Dr. Bedi, welcome.
5: I believe the husband is a lawyer or an advocate, as it's been said, if that's right, I think he should have better known the law. Instead of absconding, face the law and answer the questions, because this goes against him. This goes, now, if he has got nothing to hide, yeah, he could have been upfront and then cooperated with the police in answering questions. So what is there to hide? So while you and I, Shiv, we do not know the tutu meme. I think this is just too much of tutu meme, both sides. The police has to connect all possible evidence, hearing both sides, and whatever evidence, scientific evidence, documentary evidence, and of course, verbal evidence.
3: Yeah.
5: Now, verbal evidence will need clinching evidence. But when it comes to an exchange of words, exchange of messages, I think have a very good evidentiary value. But I do believe that the lawyer, having been a lawyer, should not have absconded. It goes against him. He should have been there. If there's nothing to hide, what's the problem?
3: Precisely. And I'm also wondering, Dr. Bedi, that, you know, certain lapses in the investigation and discrepancies in the FIR, you know, have come forward. They've been alleged as well. The family is alleging that there is a lot of power play going on. The mother-in-law is a retired judge. She held an infamous press conference yesterday where she put out all manner of personal details about the daughter-in-law as well. Does that go against them as well? Does this allegation hold water that this is a powerful family having its way as far as the investigation is concerned?
5: I'm quite little surprised they're making these allegations public as a mother-in-law having been a judge. I think she should have probably said, with due respect or regard to both sides, she could have said, I want the police to investigate. And I would like to cooperate with the police. I would like to give you all that I know, all that I saw. And that's it. I don't want to make any allegations public. I think that would have been more dignified.
0: Well, questions are now mounting not just over Tushar Sharma's death, but also over the investigation itself. A key forensic lapse, allegations of evidence mishandling, and even claims of influence are putting the SIT under immense scrutiny. Our next report tracks the growing controversy and why Tushar's family says that justice has been compromised in the case.
6: The probe into the death of Tushar Sharma is now facing tough questions, not just over what happened inside her Bhopal home, but also over how the investigation itself was handled. According to AIIMS Bhopal's post-mortem report, the belt allegedly used in the hanging was not brought by the investigating officer during the autopsy. Without the alleged ligature material, doctors could not compare the belt with the marks found on Tushar's neck, a key forensic procedure in suspected hanging cases.

0: Shah's family alleges months of mental and physical abuse, dowry harassment, and attempts to weaken the investigation through influence. The special investigation team heading the probe has now admitted the lapse. Police have acknowledged that the belt had been seized from the spot, but was not presented during the autopsy process by the investigating officer. Police claim the belt was later handed over to the Forensic Science Laboratory and eventually deposited at AIIMS Bhopal. But the delay has only intensified questions over evidence preservation and possible tampering. Investigators are also under scanner over another crucial aspect. Tushar's body was allegedly moved to the hospital before police were called to the scene. The SIT says CCTV footage from the residence is now being retrieved to establish the sequence of events. Meanwhile, Tushar's family has accused her husband's mother, retired Judge Giribala Singh, of trying to influence the narrative by claiming Tushar suffered from psychiatric issues and drug addiction. Police, however, say there is no evidence so far to support those claims. With every new revelation, the focus is now shifting from just the circumstances of Tushar Sharma's death to whether critical procedural lapses compromise the investigation itself. As demands for justice grow louder across the country, the spotlight is firmly on the SIT and whether the truth in the Tushar Sharma case can still be fully uncovered. Bureau Report, NDTV.
1: Well, a chilling new video has now surfaced in the Tushar Sharma death case, capturing the final moments before her body was brought downstairs at her Bhopal home. As the police widen the probe, explosive claims have been made in her husband's bail plea, which have added a fresh twist to the investigation. Here's a report on this. Take a look.
2: This is 33-year-old Tushar Sharma climbing towards the terrace of her house in Bhopal's Katara Hills area. Shortly after, the video shows at least three men, including her husband Samarth Singh, attempting CPR on Tushar. The attempts appear unsuccessful before her body is carried downstairs. Tushar's mother-in-law, retired Judge Giribala Singh, is also seen in the footage. Tushar was found dead at her marital home on the 12th of May.
3: We opened that, usne body aisa upar kiya and I tried to remove this thing. To jaise remove kiya, wahi ka wahi CPR diya, wahi ka wahi push kiya, Manu ko, jo bagal mein beta hai, usko bulaya, gate mein daur ke kholi, gaadi nikali, sister ki gaadi bhi nikali, because kya hai, utne bade person ko lana, do seedhi paar karte huye, seedhi ka ghumao itne rehte hain. It is so difficult, it's so tragic, or it's all between all of this,
2: according to the preliminary post-mortem report from AIIMS Bhopal, the cause of death appears to be hanging. Police have registered a case of dowry harassment and abetment to suicide against Samarth Singh and his mother. While Giribala Singh has secured anticipatory bail, Samarth Singh remains absconding. Police say efforts are underway to trace him. The case took another dramatic turn after contents of a bail application filed on behalf of Samarth Singh surfaced publicly. The plea alleged that Tushar was battling a drug addiction and undergoing psychiatric treatment and counselling. The application further claimed that Tushar had travelled to Delhi in April and remained untraceable for several hours before reaching her parents' home. With Samarth Singh still on the run and the special investigation team intensifying its probe, investigators are expected to closely examine the newly surfaced video, digital evidence and statements from family members in the days ahead. Bureau Report, NDTV.
1: Well, let's now take you to Karnataka. The Siddaramaiah government marked 3 years in office with a mega convention in Tumkakuru. But even as the celebrations played out, the power tussle over Karnataka's top post continued to simmer. Minister Satish Jakhiyoli hinted that the leadership question could soon be resolved, with a crucial meeting likely in Delhi soon. Sources have even told NDTV that the Chief Minister Siddaramaiah has sought time with the Congress High Command, while D.K. Shivkumar is said to be holding firm on the reported 2.5-year power-sharing formula. The BJP even slammed the event as a waste of public money, accusing the government of being more focused on saving its chair than governing the state.
4: அது பத்தில நாளை நோட நான் டெல்லியில கரஸ்தர அதஸ்ட் பேகா ಅಲ್ಲಿ ಇತ್ಯರ್ಥ ನಾವೇನು ಹೇಳೋದು ಅವಶ್ಯಕತೆ ಇಲ್ಲ.

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1: 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Siddaramaiah is trying to send a strong message to Congress high command that if Congress high command decides to remove Siddaramaiah, then he will not fall in line. This message he wants to communicate.
2: kab tak cm kurchi mein rahenge cm Siddaramaiah ji ko malum nahi. वो गारंटी के बारे में बात कर रहा है, कब तक रहता है वो गारंटी पक्का नहीं है. दूसरा, साधना क्या है, अचीवमेंट क्या है? किसान आत्महत्या में कर्नाटक दो पोजीशन में है, वो अचीवमेंट हो सकता है क्या? 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
3: Well, let's now take you to West Bengal. Ahead is re-polling at all 285 polling stations in Bengal's Falta Assembly constituency tomorrow. There is a big twist. The Trinamool Congress candidate Jahangir Khan, who declared himself to be the Pushpa after video of IPS officer Ajay Pal Sharma warning him surfaced, has now decided to bow out of the contest. He said that he took the decision as Chief Minister Shivendu Adhikari promised a special package for the development of Falta. The TMC, however, distanced itself from the decision, calling it Jahangir's personal decision. The party said that the pressure is being put on the TMC cadre, with more than 100 of them having been arrested in Falta alone. BJP, on the other hand, mocked the last-minute retreat by TMC's Jahangir, with Chief Minister Shivendu Adhikari saying that he has run away from the political battlefield. On that note, stepping into a very short break, more news and updates on the other side. Stay with us.
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10: He has tracked the pulse of power from Washington to Korea. Witnessed history being made in global capitals and conflict zones. 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
11: Stories that no one else had.
14: The memorial they have built is not just for Avicii.
11: Houses still bear the scars of bombs that were thrown inside. Moments that gave competition viral fever.

0: Well, Prime Minister Modi is in Rome for a major diplomatic outreach aimed at elevating the India-Italy strategic partnership and expanding India's engagement with Europe. The visit is expected to focus on implementing the India-Italy Joint Strategic Action Plan with an emphasis on trade, investment, defence, manufacturing, maritime security, clean energy transition and even emerging technologies. Both sides are likely to explore stronger cooperation in artificial intelligence, semiconductors, innovation, space research and even sustainable industrial growth, while also discussing ways to improve supply chain resilience and economic connectivity. While talks are expected on boosting collaboration in education, mobility, skilling and even people-to-people exchanges. While we shift our focus to Southern Europe, where global diplomacy is about to witness an incredibly high-stakes meeting, as Prime Minister Narendra Modi lands in Rome to hold bilateral talks with Italian Prime Minister Giorgia Meloni. Now, beyond the heavy geopolitical agendas, all eyes are on the unique personal rapport that has consistently defined this very partnership. We dive straight into what is critical, what is in fact being dubbed as a critical diplomatic visit, and what it means for changing international landscapes. Now, take a look at the special report.
1: The latest episode of India-Italy diplomacy is officially underway as New Delhi looks to anchor its strategic footprint deeper into Europe. To conclude his five-nation tour, Prime Minister Modi is in Rome for an intensive, high-stakes meet with his Italian counterpart Giorgia Meloni. As you will remember from Dubai and Aquila, this relationship is built on an unmistakably strong personal chemistry that naturally translates into major diplomatic momentum. This rare alignment between leadership styles has previously succeeded in transforming routine international protocol into highly visible front-page engagement. However, this underlying synergy is completely directed towards hardcore global issues. The two leaders are set to finalize heavy-duty deals on defense manufacturing, advanced technology transfers, and a massive green energy offensive designed to reshape global trade corridors. The strategic framework is locked in, and a highly anticipated diplomatic dialogue is about to unfold under the global spotlight. Keep your eyes

0: glued to our feed as this uniquely synchronized partnership looks to rewrite the rules of Euro-Indian cooperation. We'll report NDTV.
1: On that note, slipping into a very short break, more news and updates on the other side. Stay with us.
2: ...21 days in Kashmir. People have bombarded me, friends, with requests for an unfiltered list of things I saw and observed on the ground.
3: Very special ground report from the line of control. There were some children who've lost limbs in the shelling.
2: They're now India's smallest, but possibly the most powerful crime family. Cough syrup has killed at least 25 children. Dikwad sahab, aise mat kijiye. Suddenly, people are wondering about the weaponization of India-Pakistan cricket. We live and breathe elections. You will not believe your eyes or ears when I show you what I'm about to do.
4: And for a country that has fought so many wars in the mountains and at high altitude.
2: We're standing on the Indian Navy's newest warship.
3: The line of control, Shiv Arur, NDTV.
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27: What seems settled for me is unfinished business. So I rewind, I pause, I reflect, I dig, until what's buried stands up to be counted. Breaking ground, not just headlines, the meaning behind them. 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
28: The results with the BJP winning more than 200 seats clearly answer those questions. 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
1: Hello and welcome. This is Reet Kaur Sahani, and you're watching NDTV. We've got an action-packed show lined up just for you, but let's first take you through the headlines of the hour. 8 days on, and the big question remains, where is Samar Singh? Tvisha's husband still remains untraceable. Karnataka Chief Minister chair war intensifies. The question remains, will Delhi decide the Karnataka Chief Minister's future? Meanwhile, in West Bengal, TMC candidate withdraws from re-poll. Jahangir Khan quits the Falta contest. Final leg of the Prime Minister's five-nation tour. Prime Minister's last stop in Italy, and all eyes will be on Prime Minister and Giorgia Meloni's meet.
2: 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Together we can.
1: Well, there's some big breaking news coming in at this hour. Let's take you through it. Big NDTV impact in Tvisha's death mystery as Bhopal CP admits negligence. He's even ordered an inquiry on the missing belt. Remember that there were suspicions, there were even concerns raised over the manner in which the investigation was conducted in the case. Bhopal police is now going to probe the belt lapse in Tvisha's case. Remember that there were inconsistencies when it came to what was used by Tvisha to hang herself. Now, remember that an important investigation is now going to be under the drug claims. Remember that there were crucial drug claims made by Tvisha's mother-in-law. She, in fact, the Bhopal CP has even told NDTV, and I quote, that no drug evidence has been found. The Bhopal CP, remember that the Bhopal police has admitted lapse and even denied the drug angle in the Tvisha case. So that's the big breaking news we bring to you at this hour. We also have some reactions lined up for you. Let's listen in.
3: What has the SIT found out from those reports?
4: What we have found so far from PM report and other evidence that we have collected, so it's a matter of suicide. It's a case of suicide, not a murder.
3: But the family, girl's family, Tvisha Sharma's family, claims that it is a murder. She was abused, tortured mentally, physically, which led to that murder on that fateful night. But you have the answers from that report that it is not a murder? Is that what the police is saying? It's what the SIT is saying?
4: Yes, sir. So far, our investigation, it has whatever we have found in our investigation so far. So it is a case of antemortem hanging. We have the PM report with us, and whatever we have collected from the circumstances and the other documentary evidence is a case of suicide.
3: There was one serious allegation of the mother-in-law on Tvisha that she used to use substance, she was addicted to drugs. In the post-mortem report, has anything come around that? Any conclusion on her drug usage?
4: No. In PM, there is nothing about drugs. And in our investigation, we have also not found such kind of things.
1: Well, my colleague Harpreet joins us on the broadcast from Bhopal. Harpreet, two big khulase jo Bhopal police ne kare, ek jo belt ke bare mein unhone baat kari, dusre unhone drug use ke bare mein baat kari hai. 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
5: Bilkul dekhiye, is case mein Sanjay Kumar jo police commissioner Bhopal hai, unhone bilkul saaf kar diya hai ki sabse pehle to is mamle mein jo prarambhik postmortem report hai uske anusar ये हत्या 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
1: 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Let's now bring you more updates on the case. Exactly 8 days ago, Trisha Sharma was found dead at a marital home in Bhopal. Since then, started a vicious cycle of blame, investigative lapses and even abdication of responsibility that has resulted in her parents demanding a second autopsy to find the facts. On the run now for about 8 days is Swisha's husband. He continues to remain at large with a lookout notice issued against him after his anticipatory bail was rejected by the court 2 days ago. Meanwhile, the police that was facing the heat over investigative lapses have now come out and called the case a suicide. They said that based on only the post-mortem conducted so far, which is now under the shadow of police negligence, of course, with reports confirming that the ligature in question wasn't even brought by the police at the time of the post-mortem and was only submitted to the police 2 to 3 days ago. Trisha's family continues to fight for justice with a demand for second autopsy to be conducted in the case. Meanwhile, NDTV's managing editor Shiv Varur has spoken to Trisha's sister-in-law, Rashi Sharma. Let's listen into the conversation.
2: It took so much time to just get an FIR registered on Trisha's death. When was the last time you were in contact with her? Why do you think it took so long? What do you think is going on?
3: So the last contact made between us was on 12th of May itself. And considering the delay in the investigative procedure, that is the FIR being lodged itself right 3 days after the incident, sir, that is again quite surprising, sir. As to all the questions and the discussion that has been done so far, and with due respect to all the panelists here, we again would want to come to the point that as to the, our concerns and questions are again remain the same, and those would be without defaming anybody as accused. We are here simply to ask for justice, and our justice remains on the point that why the FIR was lodged 3 days after.
2: Yeah.
3: Why the accused or why the mother-in-law and the husband, that is Mrs. Girbala Singh and Mr. Samar Singh, considering there was a police chowki right behind the house, why no police was called and why the ambulance wasn't called, you know, while the CPR was being conducted. I mean, you continue the CPR as long as any definitive help, be it in the form of medical or paramedical staff. If they do not reach to you, you continue the CPR. Why the CPR were given in breaks? As of now, sir, we request for an urgent second PM to be conducted for the deceased, which is Mrs. Trisha Sharma.
2: Rashi, you saw the mother-in-law of Trisha hold a press conference yesterday. You saw the many things that Giribala Singh said about Trisha, who is no longer alive to defend herself. You know, abortion pills, drugs, you know, all kinds of things. As Trisha's sister-in-law, what did you think about that? About Giribala Singh saying all those things about Trisha?
3: Sir, it's okay to accuse, it's okay to defame as the entire family was done. It's okay to do that for the living livings. But it is really shocking and appalling to do so for someone who's deceased. As Mrs. Girbala Singh has said in an interview of hers today or a conference of hers today, that the demise of Mrs. Twisha Sharma has created a huge vacuum in

0: her and her son, Mr. Samar Singh's life. So as to that, considering that, why such allegations have been made, why no request, why no concern has been shown for the deceased? Why a deceased is being defamed right, left and center? I mean, if this is the condition after she's passed away, I am sure this the condition that we were aware of through Mrs. Tisha Sharma while she was alive. I'm sure that is true. The defamatory remarks, the constant howling at her and constantly putting her down through words and through actions was definitely true while she was alive, sir.
1: Let's in fact also listen into what former IPS Kiran Bedi said about the death in an exclusive conversation with NDTV's managing editor Shivarur. Let's listen into the conversation.
2: Is this husband is absconding for 7 days. We're in 2026. Every detail of this story, you know, is medieval. Dowry, you know, abuse, someone being kicked or punched on their honeymoon, independent, financially independent woman from a good family, living in Bhopal. Nothing really seems amiss, and then this happens and the husband is absconding. What do you think needs to happen here? Dr. Bedi, welcome.
3: I believe the husband is a lawyer or an advocate, as it's been said, if that's right, I think he should have better known the law. Instead of absconding, face the law and answer the questions, because this goes against him. This goes, now, if he has got nothing to hide, he could have been upfront and then cooperated with the police in answering questions. So what is there to hide? So while you and I, Shiv, we do not know the tutu meme. I think this is just too much of tutu meme, both sides. The police has to connect all possible evidence, hearing both sides, and whatever evidence, scientific evidence, documentary evidence, and of course, verbal evidence.
2: Yeah.
3: Now, verbal evidence will need clinching evidence. But when it comes to an exchange of word, exchange of messages, I think have a very good evidentiary value. But I do believe that the lawyer should, lawyer having been a lawyer, should not have absconded. It goes against him. He should have been there. If there's nothing to hide, what's the problem?
2: Precisely. And I'm also wondering, Dr. Bedi, that, you know, certain lapses in the investigation and discrepancies in the FIR, you know, have come forward. They've been alleged as well. The family is alleging that there is a lot of power play going on. The mother-in-law is a retired judge. She held, an infamous press conference yesterday where she put out all manner of personal details about the daughter-in-law as well. Does that go against them as well? Does this allegation hold water that this is a powerful family having its way as far as the investigation is concerned?
3: I'm quite little surprised they're making these allegations public as a mother-in-law having been a judge. I think she should have probably said, with due respect or regard to both sides, she could have said, I want the police to investigate. And I would like to cooperate with the police. I would like to give you all that I know, all that I saw. And that's it. I don't want to make any allegations public. I think that would have been more dignified.
1: Well, understandably, questions are now mounting not just over Tisha Sharma's death, but also over the investigation itself. A key forensic lab, allegations of evidence mishandling, and even claims of influence are now putting the SIT under immense scrutiny. Our next report tracks the growing controversy in why Tisha's family says that justice is being compromised in the case. Take a look at this report.
4: The probe into the death of Tisha Sharma is now facing tough questions, not just over what happened inside her Bhopal home, but also over how the investigation itself was handled. According to AIIMS Bhopal's post-mortem report, the belt allegedly used in the hanging was not brought by the investigating officer during the autopsy. Without the alleged ligature material, doctors could not compare the belt with the marks found on Tisha's neck, a key forensic procedure in suspected hanging cases. Tisha's family alleges months of mental and physical abuse, dowry harassment, and attempts to weaken the investigation through influence. The special investigation team heading the probe has now admitted the lapse. Police have acknowledged that the belt had been seized from the spot, but was not

0: presented during the autopsy process by the investigating officer. Police claim the belt was later handed over to the Forensic Science Laboratory and eventually deposited at AIIMS Bhopal. But the delay has only intensified questions over evidence preservation and possible tampering. Investigators are also under scanner over another crucial aspect. Tushar's body was allegedly moved to the hospital before police were called to the scene. The SIT says CCTV footage from the residence is now being retrieved to establish the sequence of events. Meanwhile, Tushar's family has accused her husband's mother, retired Judge Giribala Singh, of trying to influence the narrative by claiming Tushar suffered from psychiatric issues and drug addiction. Police, however, say there is no evidence so far to support those claims. With every new revelation, the focus is now shifting from just the circumstances of Tushar Sharma's death to whether critical procedural lapses compromise the investigation itself. As demands for justice grow louder across the country, the spotlight is firmly on the SIT and whether the truth in the Tushar Sharma case can still be fully uncovered. Bureau Report, NDTV.
1: Well, a chilling new video has now surfaced in the Tushar Sharma death case, capturing the final moments before her body was brought downstairs at her Bhopal home. As police widen the probe, explosive claims made in her husband's bail plea have added a fresh twist to the investigation. Here's a special report that breaks down the latest. Take a look.
2: This is 33-year-old Tushar Sharma climbing towards the terrace of her house in Bhopal's Katara Hills area. Shortly after, the video shows at least three men, including her husband Samarth Singh, attempting CPR on Tushar. The attempts appear unsuccessful before her body is carried downstairs. Tushar's mother-in-law, retired Judge Giribala Singh, is also seen in the footage. Tushar was found dead at her marital home on the 12th of May.
3: We opened that, usne body aisa open kiya and I tried to remove this thing. तो जैसे रिमूव किया वहीं का वहीं सीपीआर दिया वहीं का वहीं पुश किया मनु को जो बगल में बेटा है उसको बुलाया गेट में दौड़ के 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
2: According to the preliminary post-mortem report from AIIMS Bhopal, the cause of death appears to be hanging. Police have registered a case of dowry harassment and abetment to suicide against Samarth Singh and his mother. While Giribala Singh has secured anticipatory bail, Samarth Singh remains absconding. Police say efforts are underway to trace him. The case took another dramatic turn after contents of a bail application filed on behalf of Samarth Singh surfaced publicly. The plea alleged that Tushar was battling a drug addiction and undergoing psychiatric treatment and counselling. The application further claimed that Tushar had travelled to Delhi in April and remained untraceable for several hours before reaching her parents' home. With Samarth Singh still on the run and the special investigation team intensifying its probe, investigators are expected to closely examine the newly surfaced video, digital evidence and statements from family members in the days ahead. Bureau Report, NDTV.
1: Some breaking news coming in from Karnataka. Let's take you through it. Well, we're understanding that a Karnataka minister has made a big claim on the Kursi war. Remember that the Game of Thrones in Karnataka still continues, as the Karnataka minister Muniyappa has even said that the decision will be taken by the end of this month. This is an explosive claim coming in from the Karnataka minister, who's now said that there will be a decision that will be taken by the end of this month. He's further gone on to say that the high command is going to take the final decision, and he even hopes that the issue will get settled at the earliest. That's the latest update that we have for you at this hour. My colleague Ritu, who's been tracking the story, also joined us on the broadcast with the latest updates coming in. Ritu, walk us through the details. We're understanding that the CM chair war only intensifies in Karnataka, and this is one big explosive claim coming in from someone in the cabinet himself.
4: Well, very true. You see, this is a big statement that, in fact, was made by Satish Jharkhandi, the minister, where he has, in fact, categorically stated that very soon that the leaders would be called to Delhi to resolve this whole matter, because this issue is now just getting intensified as well in the state. Now, this right after the five state elections have got over, the results are all been clear as well. And you see, all the states, in fact, have also got their chief ministers. Now, that's how the focus now shifts to Karnataka. And now it should be seen when is that the High Command is really going to take a call to call all the senior leaders to Delhi to sit and discuss this matter. Remember, there are two important discussions that are to be taken place. One, of course, is the cabinet reshuffle, where you have many first-time MLAs and also those Congress MLAs who have never got to become the chief minister, though being very loyal to the party. You see, that's where the call really needs to be taken by the High Command as well, because they're to be keenly, eagerly waiting and being very patient as well, that the High Command would really take a call. Now, this is the time when right. that the High Command should sit and discuss is what that they really believe as well. And remember, this is all about also the leadership tussle too, because of course you want the loyalists from both the camps, the D.K. Shivakumar's camp as well as the Siddaramaiah's camp, that, you know, they either want a clarity on the leadership change, or for that matter, change that needs to be happened. Now, needs to be seen when is that all that a call would really be made to call them to Delhi. Back to you.
1: Absolutely, Ritu. You know, stay with us on the broadcast as we take our viewers through what exactly is happening in Karnataka at the moment. Well, the Siddaramaiah government marked 3 years in office with a mega convention in Tumakuru. But even as the celebrations played out, the power tussle over Karnataka's top post continued to simmer. Minister Satish Jharkhandi hinted that the leadership question could be resolved soon, with a crucial meeting likely in Delhi soon. Sources, on the other hand, have told NDTV that Chief Minister Siddaramaiah has sought time with the Congress High Command, while D.K. Shivakumar is said to be holding firm on the reported 2.5-year power-sharing formula. The BJP has slammed the Tumakuru event as a waste of public money and has even accused the Chief Minister of being more focused on saving his chair than governing the state. We also have some reactions lined up for you. Let's listen in.
5: ಅಲ್ಲಿ ಇತ್ಯರ್ಥ ಆಯ್ತು, ನಾವೇನು ಹೇಳೋದು ಅವಶ್ಯಕತೆ ಇಲ್ಲ. ತೆರೆ ಬೀಳುತ್ತಿದ್ದ ಬಹುಶಃ ಶಾರ್ಟ್ಲಿ ಡೆಲ್ಲಿ ಕರೆಸ್ಬೋದು. ಅಲ್ಲಿ ಇದೆಲ್ಲ ನೀವು ಹೇಳೋ ಅಂತ ವಿಚಾರ ಚರ್ಚೆ ಆಗಿ ಅಂತಿಮ ಒಂದು ರೂಪ ಪಡಿತೆ. ಇಲ್ಲ ನೋಡೋಣ, ಡೆಲ್ಲಿಯಲ್ಲಿ ಕರೆದ್ಮೇಲೆ ನೋಡೋಣ, ನಾವು ಹೋಗ್ತೀವಿ ಅಲ್ಲಿ.
6: 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Siddaramaiah, by conducting the Sadhana Samavesh at Tumkur, he is only trying to save Chief Minister's chair. Siddaramaiah is trying to send a strong message to Congress High Command that if Congress High Command decides to remove Siddaramaiah, then he will not fall in line. This message he wants to communicate.
7: कब तक सीएम कुर्सी में रहेंगे सीएम सिद्धरामैया जी को मालूम नहीं. वो गारंटी के बारे में बात कर रहा है, कब तक रहता है वो गारंटी पक्का नहीं है. दूसरा, साधना क्या है, अचीवमेंट क्या है? किसान आत्महत्या में कर्नाटक दो पोजीशन में है, वो अचीवमेंट हो सकता है क्या? 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अचीवमेंट क्या है?
1: Well, my colleague Ritu is still with us on the broadcast. Ritu, from the countless breakfast meetings to statements by the camps in favour of their leaders, we recently saw very strong political messaging on D.K. Shivakumar's 64th birthday. Help us understand what exactly it is that D.K. Shivakumar right now wants from the Congress top brass.
4: You see, a couple of things that we really have to notice about the Deputy CM D.K. Shivakumar is that, one, he has remained to be very patient and quiet at this point in time. Of course, it's his loyalists basically who've been continuously trying to en route to Delhi and demand the High Command that, you know, he be provided an opportunity, because that's something, as they claim, that was also discussed when the Congress had come to power here in the state. And so there was apparently a 2.5 years agreement between the high command and both the top leaders, basically D.K. Shivakumar and Siddaramaiah. So he, of course, on one side, we've been seeing him how that he's really maintained the silence about this whole matter because he really wants the high command to take a call on it. Now, but you see, today, officially, that way, you have the Congress party completing almost 3 years in power. And this is where, again, you have the leaders from his camp stating that, you know, it's already too late as well, but the high command at least now wakes up to take a call about D.K. Shivakumar because he's the one who had really worked hard during the state election to ensure that the party comes to power. So he has proved himself as well. So let him be provided now with an opportunity, but also, do you see, needs to be seen because high command often, whenever they have made a statement, they've really not categorically stated that, you know, there is a certain change. All that they've said is that the state really has a stable government at this point in time. So there's a no point or a question that arises about the leadership change. So it looks like the high command is very clear about no change for that matter, but the leaders here continues to mount the pressure.
1: Back absolutely, Ritu. And even November 2025, we saw D.K. Shivakumar, you know, flexing his muscle by saying that all 140 MLAs are mine. So there's clearly that push coming in from his side and his camp as well. Thank you so much for joining us and sharing those updates with us. Meanwhile, there's some more breaking news coming in at this hour. Let's take you through it. Well, NDTV has accessed the KMC notice to Abhishek Banerjee. That's right, NDTV has accessed the KMC notice that has been issued to TMC Member Parliament from the Diamond Harbour constituency, Abhishek Banerjee. Now, the KMC notice is for 17 Abhishek Banerjee's linked addresses. The KMC has even flagged illegal construction at properties and seeks the lift escalator permission details from Abhishek Banerjee. There's been a 7-day deadline in the KMC notice to Abhishek Banerjee's related, his linked firms. The KMC has even warned of demolition in the Abhishek Banerjee property case. So that's the latest update that we're tracking from West Bengal coming in at this hour. As we're understanding that NDTV, in fact, has accessed the KMC notice to TMC Member Parliament Abhishek Banerjee. Let's also listen in to the reactions coming in on this.
8: If someone will keep an illegal house, then it will be Abhishek Banerjee, Mamata Banerjee, Javed Khan's son, Raju Noshkar, or Pappu Sona. सबके लिए सेम है अगर आपके पास पेपर है लिया ये पेपर हम लोग 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
9: वी सी Just after the new government took power in its hand, from the media report, it came to our notice, at least came to my notice, that Kolkata Municipal Corporation at present being run by the commissioner by himself, and he is blatantly ignoring the legal provision, legal way of operation.
1: Well, my colleague Hrithik Mondal joins us for the broadcast with the latest updates coming in. Hrithik, just last week, the West Bengal Chief Minister Shivendu Adhikari had issued an ultimatum to Abhishek Banerjee saying that there will be a crackdown on his companies. And just after that, we're seeing such action and such a notice being issued to the TMC Member Parliament. Walk us through the details. What exactly do these notices say?
10: Well, definitely, this. Abhishek Banerjee has issued 17 notices against his 17th property, which is located in and around Kolkata, which includes his current residence in, which is located in Kalighat, at a stone throw distance from Mamata Banerjee's residence, and another Horish Mukherjee Street. Now, this notice has said he has given 7 days to explain if there were any illegal construction being made, and on the other side, the KMC notices under 401A, the notices have been issued, which comes under Kolkata Municipal Act, and it says that if there is an installation of escalators or lift, whether due process were followed to install such a big installation inside residences. If something happened which is going against the order or the given course, Abhishek Banerjee has given 7 days to demolish such things. Otherwise, the KMC would initiate demolition work in these sites. Now, the Chief Minister Shubhendu Adhikari had went on record and stating there is a huge amount of properties that which named after Abhishek Banerjee, his family, his company, Nitsan's Bau, has been located, have been located by KMC, by the ruling dispensation. And if anything, if they flout the norms to build or create such a, you know, mountain of properties, then due courses and the action would be taken. And just a day after that, what we do understand that such notices have been sent to TNC MP. It has come as a huge blow for the Trinamool Congress Party. Back to you.
1: Right, absolutely. Ritik, thank you so much for joining us and sharing those updates with us. We'll track some more updates coming in from West Bengal ahead of the repolling at all 285 polling stations in Bengal's Falda Assembly constituency tomorrow. There seems to be a big twist. Trinamool Congress candidate Jahangir Khan, who declared himself to be the Pushpa after video of IPS officer Ajay Pal Sharma warning him surfaced, has now decided to bow out of the race. He said that he took the decision as Chief Minister Shivendu Adhikari promised a special package for the development of Falda. TMC, however, distanced itself from the decision, calling it Jahangir's personal decision. The party said that the pressure is being put on TMC cadre, with more than 100 of them being arrested in Falda alone. BJP, on the other hand, mocked the last-minute retreat by TMC's Jahangir Khan, with Chief Minister Shivendu Adhikari saying that he has run away from the poll battlefield.
11: আমরা রুখতেও জানি না ওই বিজেপি দালাল পুলিশের কাছে ইসিআর কাছে আমরা মাথা নত করি না
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1: On that note, slipping into a very short break, more news and updates on the other side. Stay with us.

0: It is on the big question remains, where exactly is Amar Singh, Trisha's husband, untraceable? Karnataka Chief Minister chair war intensifies. The question remains, will Delhi decide on Karnataka Chief Minister's future? TMC candidate Jahangir Khan withdraws from re-poll. Jahangir Khan quits the Falta contest. Final lap of Prime Minister Modi's five-nation tour, last stop in Italy, and all eyes will be on Prime Minister's meet with Italian Prime Minister Giorgia Meloni.
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20: What seems settled for me is unfinished business. So I rewind. I pause. I reflect. I dig until what's buried stands up to be counted. Breaking ground, not just headlines, the meaning behind them. This is Breaking Ground with me, Vedika Sood.
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1: Welcome back, this is Reet Kaur Sahani and you're watching NDTV. Well, we come to you with breaking news coming in at this hour. We understand that there has been a grand diaspora welcome for the Prime Minister in Rome. That's right, Prime Minister was greeted by the Indian diaspora in Rome. Remember that this is the final lap of his five-nation tour. He has ended up in Italy, where he will be meeting with the Italian Prime Minister, Giorgia Meloni. The Indian community has welcomed the Prime Minister in Rome. Those are the visuals right there on your screens at the moment. That's also a dance performance that was presented by the Prime Minister on his visit to, of course, Italy.

0: Well, let's bring you more on the Prime Minister's visit to Italy. Well, Prime Minister Modi is in Rome for a major diplomatic outreach aimed at elevating India and Italy's strategic partnership and even expanding India's engagement with Europe. Now, the visit is expected to focus on implementing the India-Italy Joint Strategic Action Plan with an emphasis on trade, investment, defence, manufacturing, maritime security, clean energy transition and even emerging technologies. While both sides are likely to explore stronger cooperation in artificial intelligence, semiconductors, innovation, space research and sustainable industrial growth. This while also discussing ways to improve supply chain resilience and economic connectivity. While talks are expected on boosting collaboration in education, mobility skilling and people-to-people exchanges between the two nations. Meanwhile, bringing you more updates coming in as Prime Minister Modi arrives in Italy for a high-level bilateral talks with Italian Prime Minister Giorgia Meloni. The spotlight is not just on diplomacy, but also on the viral internet phenomenon known as Melodi. From selfies at global summits to warm greetings and even playful exchanges, our next report takes us through the viral journey of Prime Minister Modi and Giorgia Meloni.
1: As Prime Minister Modi lands in Italy for high-level bilateral talks with Italian Prime Minister Giorgia Meloni, social media is once again buzzing over the now famous Melody moments.
2: Hello from the Melody team!
1: From selfies to warm greetings and viral compliments. As always, you are the best. The Modi-Meloni camaraderie has repeatedly grabbed internet attention. Let's now take you through some of the viral moments. The viral phenomena of Melody first ignited at the COP28 climate summit in Dubai, when Italian Prime Minister Giorgia Meloni shared a picture on her social media channels, captioning it, "Good friends at COP28," alongside the hashtag Melody. The candid, friendly interaction went viral instantly and launched the Melody internet trend.

0: at the G7 summit in Italy. Cameras captured a warm and informal interaction between the two leaders, where Meloni cheerfully addressed the camera saying, "Hello from the Melody team."
1: Hello from the Melody team.
0: At the G7 summit in Canada, another intimate exchange between the two went viral, where Meloni warmly greeted Prime Minister Modi and said, "You are the best. I am trying to be as you."
1: As always, you are the best. I'm trying to be as you.
0: And with every new summit meeting, the internet's fascination with Melody only continues to grow. From light-hearted moments to viral one-liners and warm public exchanges, the Modi-Meloni camaraderie has created a unique blend of diplomacy and bonhomie. As Prime Minister Modi begins his latest round of talks in Italy, all eyes will once again be on the summit sidelines, waiting for the next Melody moment to break the internet. Bureau Report, NDTV.
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15: 21 days in Kashmir. People have bombarded me, friends, with requests for an unfiltered list of things I saw and observed on the ground.
16: Very special ground report from the line of control. There were some children who've lost limbs in the shelling.
15: They're now India's smallest but possibly the most powerful crime family. Cough syrup has killed at least 25 children. Dicoids up, aise mat kijiye. Suddenly people are wondering about the weaponization of India-Pakistan cricket. We live and breathe elections. You will not believe your eyes or ears when I show you what I'm about to do.
17: And for a country that has fought so many wars in the mountains and at high altitude.
15: We're standing on the Indian Navy's newest warship.
16: The line of control, Shiv Arur, NDTV.
0: मीठा या नमकीन, चाहे जैसे खाओ, 100% सूजी से बनी आर प्योर वर्म इसलिए स्वादिष्ट सेहतमंद हर रोज।
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16: Welcome back to Sarit Kaur Sahani, you're watching NDTV. Well, there's some big breaking news coming in at this hour. Let's get through it. Tracking the latest updates coming in at this hour, we're understanding that there seems to have been a big claim made by the New York Times of the Iran-US war. That's right, the New York Times is now going on to report that the US and Israel eyed Ahmadinejad for regime change in Iran. That's the latest big revelation that's been made by the New York Times. Remember that US media is now going on to report that US as well as Israel had in fact even eyed Ahmadinejad for regime change in Iran. That's the latest update. Mahmoud Ahmadinejad was the person that US and Israel were eyeing. They were trying to in fact even get regime change, bring about regime change via him, is now what the New York Times is going on to report. Well, those are, of course, the visuals of him there on your screens at the moment. There seems to be a big claim that's been made by the New York Times. Remember that this comes amidst soaring between US and Iran after, of course, talks seem to be falling apart and moving at a very slow pace. We're understanding a big revelation that's been made, especially with regards to regime change. Remember that the US President Donald Trump had earlier maintained the regime change was the goal of the operation, after which, of course, he went back on his word. The latest update remains that New York Times is now reporting that US and Israel even eyed Mahmoud Ahmadinejad for regime change in Iran. Well, my colleague Pradeep Datta also joins us on the broadcast with the latest updates coming in. You know, Pradeep, a big revelation that's been made by the New York Times, especially with regards to regime change, the operation that essentially was to be carried out by US and Israel. Walk us through the details. What exactly does the report say?
4: Yes, if you go by the New York Times report, it clearly indicated that because United States of America, he wanted a regime change. And as per this report, Ahmadinejad, the former president of Iran, was very close to the regime. And often, in one of the interviews, he had even praised Donald Trump. He said that Donald Trump is a businessman and he can strike a deal with the country. And when this attack was carried out, there are reports that U.S. wanted to change the regime and they wanted to install Ahmadinejad as a president of Iran because they felt that this man was the one who can be very good for the country. So that's what actually this New York Times report says. Even one of the person has also confirmed, who is said to be very close to U.S., that yes, he thought that this attack was basically to free him from Iran and take him to United States.
16: Right, absolutely. Of course, an important update coming in. Like you said, of course, the former president was who, in fact, US and Israel were eyeing for a regime change, but of course, that fell apart. Thank you so much for joining us and sharing those updates with us. We're tracking more updates coming in from the war front. We're understanding that the US President Donald Trump has made a fresh warning to Iran. That's right, US President Donald Trump has issued a fresh ultimatum to Iran, saying that there is limited time to make a deal. Of course, Trump has even put a timestamp to it, telling Iran that time is, of course, running short for Tehran. He's even said that Iranian leaders are extremely radicalized. Apart from this, J.D. Vance, of course, the US Vice President, has said that Iran is a very complicated country. So a string of statements coming in from Washington. Let's also listen in to the reactions coming in from there.
3: I had made the decision. So they called up, they had heard I made the decision. They said, sir, could you give us a couple of more days? Because we think they're being reasonable. Well, I mean, I'm saying 2 or 3 days, maybe Friday, Saturday, Sunday, something, maybe early next week, a limited period of time. Because we can't let them have a nuclear weapon. If they had a nuclear weapon, they would start with Israel. They would blow it up. And they would blow it up fast, but they'd blow it up. And I'll tell you what, they'd go after Saudi Arabia, they'd go after Kuwait, they'd go after UAE, they'd go after Qatar, they'd go after, I think they'd go after the entire Middle East.
8: Well, first of all, I'd say it's a very complicated country, and it's a country that I wouldn't pretend that I understand, even after as deep as I've been involved in this process from the very beginning. It's a great and proud civilization, amazing people. We obviously have a great Iranian-American community here in the United States of America. Smart people, very hardworking. And you see some of that in the negotiating team on the other side. You also see some very hardline positions in the negotiating team on the other side. And so I think you see that conflict, the fact that maybe the Iranians aren't themselves quite clear in what direction they want to go to. They also are just a fractured country. So you have the leadership of the country, there's the supreme leader, and then there are a lot of officials below the supreme leader that has some influence in the negotiation.
16: Well, my colleague Pradeep Datta is still with us on the broadcast to share the latest updates coming in. Pradeep, you know, we've seen this kind of rhetoric coming from US's side time and again, so there's nothing new there. But my real question is that, you know, what exactly is the US's game plan, given the fact that the US President Donald Trump has issued an ultimatum to Iran, telling Tehran that time is running out?
4: You're absolutely right. If we look at this war for the last few weeks, it's less fought on the battlefield, more on social media or through these volley of verbal volleys being fired from either side. And here in this case also, we have seen that Donald Trump once again has given an ultimatum. He has said that he can't give much more time to the Iran because he can't allow this country to get a nuclear weapon. But somewhere, the U.S. leadership seems to be frustrated. That's what actually one can get from the statement from both Donald Trump as well as J.D. Vance said. He said that the country is really complicated because reason being that they've got the fractured leadership already. The first line of leadership has been wiped out, and the leaders who are there, they're highly radicalized, and it is getting very difficult for them to deal with them because they keep on changing their stand. That's what actually they are saying. So nobody knows what really is going to happen, because so far as there is no being the clear cut not from the Iranian side, they are not taking to any of the things, because reason is that the two things remain the sticking point. One is the state of Hormuz, and other

Responding to the rhetoric coming in, Iranian Foreign Minister Abbas Araghchi has said, and I quote, that Iran prepared to destroy more U.S. aircrafts. So this is an ultimatum also being issued from Iran's side, where Iran is even coming back with sharper rhetoric, responding to Washington saying that if the war does continue, then there will be many surprises in store for Washington. Well, the uncertainty, of course, continues with the war, but on that note, we'll be slipping into a very short break. More news and updates on the other side. Stay with us.

0: आर प्योर शाही पनीर मसाला डिलीशियस हेल्दी एवरीडे.
1: Where the software engineer meets the gifted content writer to create the big dream. 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
2: 21 days in Kashmir. People have bombarded me, friends, with requests for an unfiltered list of things I saw and observed on the ground.
3: Very special ground report from the line of control. There were some children who've lost limbs in the shelling.
2: They're now India's smallest but possibly the most powerful crime family. Cough syrup has killed at least 25 children. Dicoids up, aise mat kijiye. Suddenly people are wondering about the weaponization of India-Pakistan cricket. We live and breathe elections. You will not believe your eyes or ears when I show you what I'm about to do.
4: For a country that has fought so many wars in the mountains and at high altitude.
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1: Welcome back, this is Reet Kaur Sahani, and you're watching NDTV. Now let me ask you a question. Could artificial intelligence one day help humans live longer? Now that question is now back into focus, into global focus, after fresh attention on OpenAI CEO Sam Altman's massive investment in anti-aging startup Retro Biosciences. Now the company is working on cutting-edge science aimed at slowing or even partially reversing the aging process itself. Here's more in this special report. Take a look.
2: Sam Altman reportedly personally invested nearly $180 million into Retro Biosciences during its early stages. The startup is focused on longevity science, research designed to extend healthy human lifespan and tackle diseases linked to aging. The long-term goal is ambitious. Instead of treating diseases like Alzheimer's, heart disease, and cancer separately, researchers hope to slow down the biological aging process itself. What makes this project especially significant is its closed integration with artificial intelligence. OpenAI recently revealed that it developed a specialized AI model called GPT-4B Micro to assist Retro's scientific research. Researchers say AI is increasingly being used not to replace scientists, but to accelerate scientific discovery by identifying patterns, testing hypotheses, and generating new biological

0: vehicle designs. The wider longevity industry has become a major investment frontier for Silicon Valley billionaires. Amazon founder Jeff Bezos has backed Altos Labs, while investor Peter Thiel has also invested heavily in anti-aging research. Whether Retro Biosciences ultimately succeeds remains uncertain, but Sam Altman's enormous bet signals a growing belief inside Silicon Valley that artificial intelligence could radically accelerate medical discovery and potentially reshape humanity's understanding of aging itself. Bureau Report, NDTV.
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11: How will you celebrate?
16: झालमुड़ी माचर झोल with रसगुल्ला।
2: You know, you remember, you promised me that you will come to Kabini and do an interview with me. You like going to the forest?
7: This is a declaration of our state that to the entire country that our Kerala is secular.
13: ये विजय बंगाल की जनता के विशेष करके मातृशक्ति की।
11: One clip that went most viral. Was the non-interview. Cruz spent some time with him. We have these whistles out for you, and the whistles are for the fact that you got the poll right, which is quite fantastic.
15: We saw you campaigning, ma'am, for the RG Kaur victim's mother as well. You know, that was a telling moment. Do you believe that that incident in some ways was a tipping point?
8: I think that Shiv was not the only incident.
10: Tabe puran khule তুই মুখ ফুটে তোর মনের কথা একলা বলো রে যদি তোর ডাক শুনে কেউ না আসে তবে একলা চলো রে
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0: It's 8 a.m. and you are watching The Breakfast Show on NDTV 24/7. I am Parmeshwar Bava. We've got an action-packed bulletin lined up for you this morning with news from across the country and around the world. Let's begin with the top headlines you need to know at the moment. 8 days on, Trisha Sharma's husband, Samarth Singh, is untraceable. This as the Bhopal Police Commissioner tells NDTV there was no sign of drug use that's been found in her post-mortem, in contrast to a claim by her mother-in-law that she was an addict. The Karnataka leadership tussle within the Congress has intensified once again as senior leader Satish Jarkiholi hints that a final decision on the Siddaramaiah versus DK Shivkumar power struggle could soon be taken in New Delhi. Trinamool candidate Jahangir Khan has announced that he is withdrawing his nomination and will not contest from Falta. This announcement comes just 2 days before repolling. As Prime Minister Narendra Modi touches down in Italy, his Italian counterpart Giorgia Meloni welcomes him to Rome. The Prime Minister is in Italy for the fifth and final leg of his five-nation tour. As per a New York Times report, the US and Israel wanted Mahmoud Ahmadinejad to lead Iran after the war, but their plan for regime failed. And in fact, the Israel strike aimed to free him from house arrest.
1: 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Together we can.
0: Right, we begin The Breakfast Show with the latest updates coming in this morning. Even as the investigation into the death of Trisha Sharma remains under a cloud, one key narrative that was pushed aggressively in the last 24 hours especially is now facing serious pushback from the police themselves. For a couple of days now, allegations around drug abuse and psychiatric instability dominated the conversation as far as Trisha's death was concerned. In fact, those claims were made publicly by her mother-in-law, suggesting she was an addict. She suffered from severe mental health issues. But you must know, the Bhopal Police Commissioner has categorically said that neither the post-mortem report nor the investigation so far has found any evidence of drug use. This directly undercuts one of the central claims made publicly after Trisha's death by her mother-in-law. Listen in to what the Bhopal Commissioner has told NDTV.
2: There was one serious allegation of the mother-in-law on Trisha that she used to use substance, she was addicted to drugs. In the post-mortem report, has anything come around that? Any conclusion on her drug usage?
3: No. In PM, there is nothing about drugs. And in our investigation, we have also not found such kind of things.
0: My colleague Anurag Dwari has been tracking this case very closely. He joins us with all the finer details at this point. Anurag, we've heard what the Bhopal Police Commissioner has to say. It directly contradicts the public allegations made by Trisha's mother-in-law. Also, we have categorical admissions coming in from the Police Commissioner. Break down the key takeaways for us.
4: Yes, we spoke to the police commissioner yesterday, Bab, and he categorically said that this is a case of suicide, not murder or not anything else. He also said, and he basically reiterated what the SIT chief has earlier said, that there was no traces of any substance or any drugs in the post-mortem report of Trisha. And now, the police has also said that they have no objection if the family moves to the court, because this is not under their jurisdiction for the second post-mortem. And the family has already moved the court, and the hearing will come at around 11 o'clock, because they have raised questions on the post-mortem done by the Bhopal AIIMS. They want a second post-mortem in Delhi by AIIMS there in Delhi. So they have no objection to that also, and the petition will come for hearing at around 11 o'clock.
0: All right, Anurag, we'll of course revert to you for regular updates. Thank you so much for breaking down the latest takeaways and what exactly has been said about the absence of any drug evidence in the post-mortem and investigation. Do stay on with us for the next crucial updates. You must note, 8 days after Trisha Sharma was found dead at her marital home in Bhopal, this investigation itself is now under scrutiny. Her husband remains untraceable. We've seen a vicious cycle of blame, investigative lapses,

0: and also abdication of responsibility that has resulted in her parents demanding a second autopsy to find the facts, as my colleague Anurag Dwari is highlighting. But on the run for 8 days now, Trisha's husband, Samarth Singh, continues to remain at large, with a lookout notice issued against him after his anticipatory bail was rejected by the court just 2 days ago. Meanwhile, the police that was facing heat over investigative lapses have come out and called the case suicide, as Anurag has highlighted. They say this is based on only the post-mortem conducted so far, which is in AIIMS Bhopal, which is also now under the shadow of police negligence. The very ligature material central to this case, the belt allegedly used in the hanging, did not even reach the post-mortem table initially, you must note. Police now admit it was submitted days later. The family says that alone compromises confidence in this investigation. They are refusing to perform the last rites and are demanding a second autopsy outside Madhya Pradesh, preferably in New Delhi.
1: One last question. The belt, the debate is on why that belt, which was used by Trisha to hang herself, or the belt which was used to kill her, as the family alleges, was not submitted with the body when it was going for post-mortem. There was a delay, there was a lapse of the investigating officer. What do you have to say on that?
2: Well, that basically is that belt, of course, it was seized by FSL officers, but that was not sent to hospital before PM. That we can say negligence, and we will conduct a separate inquiry about it. But when we came to know, the belt was sent to hospital and they gave us a report. Means it is not, it will not have any adverse impact on our investigation. Now the thing.
1: What do you think it's required to match the marks on her neck with that belt which was used to hang?
2: Yeah, it is required, and that was done.
1: It doesn't affect the final report?
2: Yeah, yeah.
1: The delay doesn't affect the final report?
2: Delay doesn't affect the final report.
0: Meanwhile, you must note the claims of Trisha Sharma's in-laws escalating days after her death, claiming that she was an addict who refused to have a child and took a unilateral decision for abortion, has left close relatives absolutely fuming. Rashi Sharma, who's Trisha's sister-in-law, strongly condemned these comments, saying it was appalling behavior. Listen in to what she told my colleague Shivarur.
3: It took so much time to just get an FIR registered on Trisha's death. When was the last time you were in contact with her? Why do you think it took so long? What do you think is going on?
4: So the last contact made us was on 12th of May. And considering the delay in the investigative procedure, that is the FIR being lodged itself right 3 days after the incident, so that is, again, quite surprising, sir. As to all the questions and the discussion that has been done so far, and with due respect to all the panelists here, we again would want to come to the point that as to the, our concerns and questions are again remain the same, and those would be without defaming anybody as accused. We are here simply to ask for justice. And our justice remains on the point that why the FIR was lodged 3 days after.
3: Yeah.
4: Why the accused or why the mother-in-law and the husband, that is Mrs. Girbala Singh and Mr. Samar Singh, considering there was a police chowki right behind the house, why no police was called and why the ambulance wasn't called, you know, while the CPR was being conducted. I mean, you continue the CPR as long as any definitive help, be it in the form of medical or paramedical staff. If they do not reach to you, you continue the CPR. Why the CPR were given in breaks? As of now, sir, we request for an urgent second PM to be conducted for the deceased, which is Mrs. Trisha Sharma.
3: Rashi, you saw the mother-in-law of Trisha hold a press conference yesterday. You saw the many things that Girbala Singh said about Trisha, who is no longer alive to defend herself. You know, abortion pills, drugs, you know, all kinds of things. As Trisha's sister-in-law, what did you think about that? About Girbala Singh saying all those things about Trisha?
4: Sir, it's okay to accuse, it's okay to defame, as the entire family was done. It's okay to do that for the living livings. But it is really shocking and appalling to do so for someone who's deceased, as Mrs.

0: Bala Singh has said in an interview of hers today, or a conference of hers today, that the demise of Mrs. Twisha Sharma has created a huge vacuum in her and her son, Mr. Samar Singh's life. So as to that, considering that, why such allegations have been made, why no request, why no concern has been shown for the deceased? Why a deceased is being defamed right, left and center? I mean, if this is the condition after she's passed away, I am sure this the condition that we were aware of through Mrs. Twisha Sharma while she was alive, I'm sure that is true. The defamatory remarks, the constant howling at her and constantly putting her down through words and through actions was definitely true while she was alive, sir.
1: Well, speaking on the ongoing probe, former IPS officer Dr. Kiran Bedi questioned why Twisha's husband, Samar Singh, has been absconding for days, saying that if there's nothing to hide, he should face the law. Let's just listen in to what she told my colleague Shivarur.
2: This husband is absconding for 7 days. We're in 2026. Every detail of this story, you know, is medieval. Dowry, you know, abuse, someone being kicked or punched on their honeymoon. Independent, financially independent woman from a good family, living in Bhopal. Nothing really seems amiss. And then this happens and the husband is absconding. What do you think needs to happen here? Dr. Bedi, welcome.
3: I believe the husband is a lawyer or an advocate, as it's been said, if that's right, I think he should have better known the law. Instead of absconding, face the law and answer the questions, because this goes against him. This goes, now, if he has got nothing to hide, he could have been upfront and then cooperated with the police to in answering questions. So what is there to hide? So while you and I, Shiv, we do not know the tutu meme. I think this is just too much of tutu meme, both sides. The police has to connect all possible evidence, hearing both sides, and whatever evidence, scientific evidence, documentary evidence, and of course, verbal evidence.
2: Yeah.
3: Now, verbal evidence will need clinching evidence. But when it comes to an exchange of word, exchange of messages, I think have a very good evidentiary value. But I do believe that the lawyer should, having been a lawyer, should not have absconded. It goes against him. He should have been there. If there's nothing to hide, what's the problem?
2: Precisely. And I'm also wondering, Dr. Bedi, that, you know, certain lapses in the investigation and discrepancies in the FIR, you know, have come forward. They've been alleged as well. The family is alleging that there is a lot of power play going on. The mother-in-law is a retired judge. She held a, you know, an infamous press conference yesterday where she put out all manner of personal details about the daughter-in-law as well. Does that go against them as well? You know, does this allegation hold water that this is a powerful family having its way as far as the investigation is concerned?
3: I'm quite little surprised they're making these allegations public as a mother-in-law having been a judge. I think she should have probably said, with due respect or regard to both sides, she could have said, I want the police to investigate. And I would like to cooperate with the police. I would like to give you all that I know, all that I saw. And that's it. I don't want to make any allegations public. I think that would have been more dignified.
1: My colleague Anurag Dwari is tracking all the finer developments for us. He's still with us live this morning with further clarity. Anurag, the husband remains untraceable 8 days later. Is the police facing criticism over why he's still not been located despite the anticipatory bail rejection and a lookout notice?
4: Yes, I mean, the police registered an FIR after 2 days, and after that, the mother-in-law and the prime accused, I mean, the Samar Singh, they, you know, they gone for anticipatory bail plea application on 15th. I mean, on Monday, the court rejected his bail plea application, anticipatory bail plea. But after that, I mean, since then, he's absconding. And the police on Monday again moved to the concerned authorities for cancelling his passport or lookout notice. And they announced a cash reward of 10,000 rupees for any lead for his arrest. So all all, I mean, the family as well as, you know, people from the fraternity, they are saying that this delay is something which could have been avoided by the police. They have not arrested, even after registering their FIR under five different sections of the BNS, and that's why he's absconding.
1: Anurag, as always, thank you so much for sharing those latest details with us. Do stay on with us. Let's just look at why this investigation into the death of Twisha Sharma is now under intense scrutiny. You see, the family is alleging possible evidence compromise after it emerged that the belt allegedly used in the hanging was not initially brought by the police during the post-mortem examination. That matters because in forensic investigations involving alleged hanging, doctors actually typically examine the ligature material closely to compare it with injury patterns and ligature marks found on the body. The Assistant Commissioner of Police, Rajneesh Kashyap, who's actually heading the special investigation team to probe this case, has said on record that the belt was secured from the spot and admitted the lapse on the investigation officer's part. He has added that the item was later handed over to the Forensic Science Laboratory team and then deposited at AIIMS Bhopal. Now, investigators maintain that the post-mortem and other evidence point towards suicide. But the family argues that the absence of the belt during the initial examination, that creates a serious procedural gap, especially when questions are already being raised over bruises found on Twisha's body and the overall handling of this case. Another question regarding the probe into Twisha Sharma's death surrounded moving her body to the hospital without first calling police to the scene. Twisha's father, Navnidhi Sharma, says the marital home was fully under the control of the in-laws and has renewed the demand for a second autopsy outside the state, as my colleague Anurag Dwari is reporting as well, along with an independent probe monitored by the Supreme Court. Her family has accused her husband and in-laws of prolonged mental and physical abuse, dowry harassment as well, and using influence to weaken this investigation. Anurag Dwari with us for further clarity as well. Anurag, the police commissioner saying this is a case of suicide, as you were reporting earlier. But on what forensic basis are they making that assertion when the handling of the ligature itself is under question?
4: Basis of the post-mortem report only, they are saying that this is a clear case of suicide, and the examination by the FSL, though they have admitted that there was some serious lapse, I mean, they have not presented the nylon rope, that particular patta, before the team of the doctors at the AIIMS, but the second day they have already submitted, and the pattern was same. But there are serious lapses in the FIR also, because as per the FIR, they have already given the body, the dead body of Twisha, to the family. But the reality is the body is still lying in the mortuary of AIIMS, and it's been 8 days. In the FIR, they have mentioned the age of Twisha twice as 33 years old and once as 31 years old. And if you see the CCTV footage also, if the timing of the CCTV is something which is really concerning, Twisha can be seen going upstairs at around 7:20 p.m. And three people, they are bringing her body down at around 8:20 p.m. But in the FIR, they have mentioned that she died at around 10:50 p.m. in the night. So, the family can say that there was some discrepancy with the timings of the CCTV, but it should have been, taken care of. Why these discrepancies when the police station is just 100, 200 meters away from that particular place in Katara Hills where Twisha died?
1: As always, Anurag, thank you so much for highlighting the glaring lapses. We will, of course, revert to you for regular updates as far as this probe is concerned. Well, now mounting not just over Twisha Sharma's death, but over the entire investigation itself. A key forensic lapse, allegations of evidence mishandling and claims of influence are putting the SIT under intense scrutiny. This next report tracks the growing controversy and why Twisha Sharma's family says justice is being compromised.
5: The probe into the death of Twisha Sharma is now facing tough questions, not just over what happened inside her Bhopal home, but also over how the investigation itself was handled. According to AIIMS Bhopal's post-mortem report, the belt allegedly used in the hanging was not brought by the investigating officer during the autopsy. Without the alleged ligature material, doctors could not compare the belt with the marks found on Tushar's neck, a key forensic procedure in suspected hanging cases. Tushar's family alleges months of mental and physical abuse, dowry harassment, and attempts to weaken the investigation through influence. The special investigation team heading the probe has now admitted the lapse. Police have acknowledged that the belt had been seized from the spot, but was not presented during the autopsy process by the investigating officer. Police claim the belt was later handed over to the Forensic Science Laboratory and eventually deposited at AIIMS Bhopal. But the delay has only intensified questions over evidence preservation and possible tampering. Investigators are also under scanner over another crucial aspect. Tushar's body was allegedly moved to the hospital before police were called to the scene. The SIT says CCTV footage from the residence is now being retrieved to establish the sequence of events. Meanwhile, Tushar's family has accused her husband's mother, retired Judge Giribala Singh, of trying to influence the narrative by claiming Tushar suffered from psychiatric issues and drug addiction. Police, however, say there is no evidence so far to support those claims. With every new revelation, the focus is now shifting from just the circumstances of Tushar Sharma's death to whether critical procedural lapses compromise the investigation itself. As demands for justice grow louder across the country, the spotlight is firmly on the SIT and whether the truth in the Tushar Sharma case can still be fully uncovered. Bureau Report, NDTV.
1: Meanwhile, a chilling new video has now surfaced regarding this case, capturing the final moments before Tushar Sharma's body was brought downstairs at her home in Bhopal. As police widen this probe, explosive claims made by her in-laws, her husband's bail plea, have added a fresh twist to this entire investigation. Here are the details you cannot ignore.
6: This is 33-year-old Tushar Sharma climbing towards the terrace of her house in Bhopal's Katara Hills area. Shortly after, the video shows at least three men, including her husband Samarth Singh, attempting CPR on Tushar. The attempts appear unsuccessful before her body is carried downstairs. Tushar's mother-in-law, retired Judge Giribala Singh, is also seen in the footage. Tushar was found dead at her marital home on the 12th of May.
7: We opened that, usne body aisa upar kiya and I tried to remove this thing. To jaise remove kiya, wahi ka wahi CPR diya, wahi ka wahi push kiya, Manu ko, jo bagal mein beta hai, usko bulaya, gate mein daud ke kholi, gaadi nikali, sister ki gaadi bhi nikali, because kya hai, utne bade person ko lana, do seedhi paar karte huye, seedhi ka ghumao itne rehte hain. It is so difficult, it's so tragic, or it's all between all of this, हमें क्रिमिनल बताया जा रहा है।
6: According to the preliminary post-mortem report from AIIMS Bhopal, the cause of death appears to be hanging. Police have registered a case of dowry harassment and abetment to suicide against Samarth Singh and his mother. While Giribala Singh has secured anticipatory bail, Samarth Singh remains absconding. Police say efforts are underway to trace him. The case took another dramatic turn after contents of a bail application filed on behalf of Samarth Singh surfaced publicly. The plea alleged that Tushar was battling a drug addiction and undergoing psychiatric treatment and counselling. The application further claimed that Tushar had travelled to Delhi in April and remained untraceable for several hours before reaching her parents' home. With Samarth Singh still on the run and the special investigation team intensifying its probe, investigators are expected to closely examine the newly surfaced video, digital evidence and statements from family members in the days ahead. Bureau Report, NDTV.
1: All right, let's switch tracks now. The Siddaramaiah government marked 3 years in office with a mega convention in Tumakuru. But you know, even as the celebrations played out, the power tussle over Karnataka's top post, that continued to simmer. So the spotlight is once again back on the question the party has spent months trying to contain. Who will lead Karnataka next? Senior Minister Satish Jarkiholi hinted the issue could soon be resolved in Delhi. Sources say Siddaramaiah has sought time with the High Command, while D.K. Shivkumar's camp continues to invoke the reported rotational power-sharing understanding, so the 2.5-year power

0: sharing formula. Meanwhile, the BJP slammed this Tumukuru event as a waste of public money, further accusing the Congress of spending more energy protecting chairs than governing Karnataka. Here are the political reactions you need to listen to.
1: Mallikarjun Kharge ji and our leader of the opposition, Rahul ji, Sonia ji has to take a decision in this issue. I hope in this end of this month, this is going to be settled. What will be the result? That is, the High Command has to take a decision. We are expecting, but this matter has to be settled as early as possible. Thank you.
2: ಅದು ಗೊತ್ತಿಲ್ಲ, ನಾಳೆ ನೋಡೋಣ. ಅದು ಡೆಲ್ಲಿಯಲ್ಲಿ ಕರೆಸ್ತಾರೆ, ಆದಷ್ಟು ಬೇಗ ಅಲ್ಲಿ ಇತ್ಯರ್ಥ ಇದ್ದು ನಾವೇನು ಹೇಳೋದು ಅವಶ್ಯಕತೆ ಇಲ್ಲ. ತೆರೆ ಬೀಳ್ತಿದ್ದ ಬಹುಶಃ ಶಾರ್ಟ್ಲಿ ಡೆಲ್ಲಿ ಕರೆಸ್ಬೋದು. ಅಲ್ಲಿದೆಲ್ಲ ನೀವು ಹೇಳುವಂಥ ವಿಚಾರ ಚರ್ಚೆ ಆಗಿ ಅಂತಿಮ ಒಂದು ರೂಪ ಪಡೀತೆ. ಇಲ್ಲ ನೋಡೋಣ, ಡೆಲ್ಲಿಯಲ್ಲಿ ಕರೆದ್ಮೇಲೆ ನೋಡೋಣ, ನಾವು ಹೋಗ್ತೀವಿ ಅಲ್ಲಿ.
3: 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Siddaramaiah, by conducting the sadhana samavesh at Tumkur, he is only trying to save Chief Minister's chair. Siddaramaiah is trying to send a strong message to Congress High Command that if Congress High Command decides to remove Siddaramaiah, then he will not fall in line. This message he wants to communicate.
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0: 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Deepak, the Congress wanted this Tumukuru event to project strength. But what's the general assessment? Did it end up exposing the leadership fault lines even more publicly?
5: Well, it's an event that was held to commemorate the fact that they've completed 3 years in governance, and they're saying that their promises that they're told that they will deliver on, they've completed or at least delivered on about 60% as far as the manifesto is concerned. They're giving the five guarantees that was promised. Now they're also here giving the Boo guarantee, and several other aspects were touched down upon during this event. But of course, the BJP has its own version. They're saying the 3 years has been mired in corruption, in leadership tussles, in lack of development, and overall no work that has really been going on. Now, the biggest question that is being asked at this point in time is why is there no clarity as far as leadership is concerned, and is there going to be any sort of clarity that will come in from the High Command as well? So the High Command has kept the suspense going for several months now. 2.5 year period was when many claimed that there is going to be a leadership change. If there was no promise that was made, then even that should have been clearly communicated. But none of this being communicated, no cabinet portfolios being filled up, especially those that went vacant after resignations and deaths, has really left a void in terms of how efficiently governance can be done. And that's why it has given an opportunity for the BJP to come out at the Congress party, all guns blazing.
0: Deepak, we will of course track all the political nuances with you as always. Thank you so much for breaking down the latest developments for us. On that note, let's turn our attention to breaking news coming in at the moment regarding Kerala. Well, a fresh political controversy has erupted just days after the new government took oath, this time over reciting Vande Mataram during the swearing-in ceremony of the government led by V.D. Satish. The trigger seems to be a sharp remark from Abdul Wahab, who has questioned why the full stanzas of Vande Mataram were recited at the ceremony, alleging it may have been aimed at appeasing certain sections. That's the latest we're tracking at the moment. We have an uncut from Abdul Wahab lined up regarding this matter. Listen in.
6: In Kerala, there was no such a practice of the recitation of Vande Mataram. And then, even then, there is no controversy regarding the first few lines in Vande Mataram. But in Kerala, for the first time, full text is recited. So we feel something is rotten in the state of Denmark. Something is suspicious. Is it so as to appease a certain people? We feel and we doubt.
0: My colleague Ashwin is tracking the latest developments for us and joins us with all the political reactions that have followed since. Ashwin, how significant is Abdul Wahab's statement politically? And have there been further political reactions that have poured in regarding the matter?
7: Yes, of course, Parmeshwar. It was the CPIM which first went ahead with condemning this incident. It had went on to say that in a statement that was issued in Thiruvananthapuram, the CPM state secretary said that the Congress Working Committee itself had taken the stance that the entire performance of Vande Mataram at the sixth stanza is unsuitable for a pluralistic society. Now, after that, we also heard the CPI also condemning it. He said that when you look back into history, Mahatma Gandhi and Nehru and had taken cognizance of this particular lines and they had taken it away only because it didn't suit the secular fabric of the country. In fact, the BJP leader, BJP state president, had also hit out. In fact, Rajiv Chandrasekhar went on to post on Platform X questioning that whether this is a final desperate act of the CPIM in Kerala to trying to decisively reject Vande Mataram. And he went on to say that disrespecting India for political survival is not secularism. Certainly, the row over Vande Mataram is continuing over here. It needs to be seen how it will develop further.
0: And we will, of course, track all the latest developments with you. Ashwin, thank you so much for joining us. We, in fact, have a fresh reaction as well lined up for you. Listen in.
8: ശരിയല്ലേ എന്തുകൊണ്ട് വന്ദേ മാതരത്തിൻ്റെ എല്ലാ വരികളും ചൊല്ലേണ്ട എന്ന് ചിന്ത വരാൻ കാരണം എന്ന് പരിശോധിക്കണ്ടേ? കാരണമുണ്ടല്ലോ. ഇന്ത്യയുടെ ദേശീയ വികാരങ്ങളെയും സംസ്കാരത്തെയും പൈതൃകത്തെയും എല്ലാം തെറ്റായ 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
0: All right, let's turn our attention to breaking news we're tracking at the moment. Fresh political heat for Abhishek Banerjee this morning after the Kolkata Municipal Corporation has served notices linked to multiple properties associated with him and his family. NDTV has accessed the notices which have been issued to as many as 17 addresses connected to the Trinamool Congress MP, including properties that are linked to his parents, we're told, and the firm leaps and bounds. In fact, we're also told that the notice makes it clear that if unauthorized constructions are found and not explained or removed within 7 days, the civic body could proceed with demolition action itself. That's the latest we're tracking at the moment. We have two reactions lined up for you from the Trinamool Congress and Agni Mitro. Listen in to what they're saying regarding the matter.
9: कोई अगर इलीगल घर बना के रखेगा तो वो तो आज अभिषेक बैनर्जी हो, ममता बैनर्जी हो, जावेद खान के बेटे हो, राजू नौशकर हो या पप्पू सोना हो, नियम सबके लिए सेम है। अगर आपके पास पेपर है लिया, ये पेपर हम लोग 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
0: My colleague Hrithik Mondal has all the latest details for us. He joins us live at the moment. Hrithik, what exactly do these notices accessed by NDTV say, and how many properties are under scrutiny at this point?
11: This notice says that the Abhishek Banerjee TMC MP has been given, you know, a 7 days timeline to explain whether there are any illegal construction in at this particular site and do exercise this demolition work by him also. But what we are picking up very interestingly, yesterday evening a very crucial meeting was held at Mamata Banerjee's residence in which Abhishek Banerjee was also part, and sources said while addressing his party legislator, Abhishek Banerjee, TMC strongman and the man too in the party, stated he would not bow down in front of BJP or the BJP-led government in spite of the fact there are multiple pressures has come in. And what we do also understand on the sideline of the meeting, when the current mayor of the KMC, with regard to this notices have been asked, Firad Hakim said that he has no iota of intelligence who gave this notices to Abhishek Banerjee. He is only the man who plans the projects for the civic body. But what we are also learning, it has jolted party, because TMC councillors, who is also a borough member, she has also put down her paper before the chairman, and that is also a big blow for the party. So these several notices that it has been given by the KMC to the TMC, the member of parliament, it has jolted completely the Trinamool Congress Party, and they are facing embarrassment. Now it is time for the Abhishek Banerjee to come in front of media and to explain what exactly the fact with regard to this multiple or the mountain of property he has allegedly made during the TMC was in power. And the Chief Minister Shubhendu Adhikari has came down heavily already against Abhishek Banerjee and other TMC top leaders who have made such huge mountain of properties in and across Kolkata city. Back to you.
0: Right, we will of course revert to you once Trinamool Congress's Abhishek Banerjee reacts to this entire controversy. Thanks so much, Hrithik, for joining us with further details. Meanwhile, ahead of repolling at all 285 polling stations in Bengal's Falta Assembly constituency tomorrow, there's a big twist. Trinamool candidate Jahangir Khan, who declared himself to be Pushpa after video of IPS officer Ajaypal Sharma warning him surfaced, has decided to bow out of the race. He said he took the decision as Chief Minister Shivendu Adhikari promised a special package for the development of Falta. The TMC, however, distanced itself from this decision, calling it Jahangir's personal decision. The party said that pressure is being put on Trinamool Congress cadres, with more than 100 of them having been arrested in Falta alone. But the BJP, on the other hand, mocked this last-minute retreat by TMC's Jahangir, with Chief Minister Shivendu Adhikari saying he's run away from the poll battlefield.
12: Pushpara chuke nahi. Amra jhukteo jani na. 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
13: Ebong Falta aro beshi beshi unnoyon hok. তাই সোনার ফলতা হোক, এটাই আমার স্বপ্ন ছিল। সেই রিপল থেকে, রিপলের কন্টেস্ট থেকে আমি নিজেকে দূরে সরিয়ে নিলাম।
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0: Meanwhile, Prime Minister Narendra Modi has touched down in Italy and his Italian counterpart, Giorgia Meloni, welcomed him to Rome. The Prime Minister is in Italy for the fifth and final leg of his five-nation tour, and this visit is expected to focus on implementing the India-Italy Joint Strategic Action Plan, with emphasis on trade, on investment, defence manufacturing, maritime security, clean energy transition and emerging tech. Both sides are likely to explore stronger cooperation, whether it's in artificial intelligence, semiconductors, innovation, space research and sustainable industrial growth as well, while also discussing ways to improve supply chain resilience and economic connectivity. So the talks are expected to boost collaboration in the space of education, mobility, skilling and people-to-people exchanges. Here's all you need to know.
19: A lot is in the cards. It's a packed 24 hours for the Prime Minister in Italy, where, of course, tech investments, innovation, science and technology, and other fields would be discussed at length. In fact, on a lighter note, I'm also told by a senior diplomat that they have been planning to take the Indian Prime Minister on a city tour. Now, whether that will happen or not, I'm not sure, but there were some plans of taking the Indian Prime Minister to some of the very iconic buildings in Rome. As you remember, just like we have a great Indian civilization, there's an amazing, Italian civilization also, Rome being a pillar of it, with iconic buildings and iconic places where possibly the Indian Prime Minister could stop for a photo op if time allows. But certainly a lot of things that have been packed for him in the meetings. But the highlight would certainly be the Modi-Meloni meeting, because they've been going viral, not just in India, but all across the globe. Well, this meeting is happening at a very critical time, at a time where there has been geopolitical tension continuously. One, there's been a Russia-Ukraine conflict for the last more than 4 years. Second, there's been a Middle East conflict, in fact, where there hasn't been a ceasefire that has been achieved, that there is a temporary ceasefire in place, but the war continues in many ways. And there's been Strait of Hormuz that has been blocked, which continues to affect the supply chains, affect the trade, and affect also the global energy supply, which has impacted prices all across the world. In fact, India has also borne the brunt of it. Today, for the second time, there was a price hike in fuels in India. So these are issues that would be discussed threadbare. And that's why a lot of countries, because of these economic disruptions and turbulence, are looking towards India, because what India can offer is not just a commitment and a trust, but also something which is bigger, that is scale, that is manufacturing, and that is a great talent pool. So on one hand, there is a huge skilled talent force in India that are playing a very critical role all across the globe, in particular in Europe. And at a time when there is a trust deficit when it comes to China, when it comes to Russia, and when it comes to United States, the democratic world globally is looking towards India to partner with India when it comes to trade, when it comes to mobility, when it comes to technology, and the kind of disruptions that we are witnessing over the last many years. So clearly, India has risen as a trustworthy partner, and that's why we are seeing multiple free trade agreements happening. And Italy recognizes that fact, and that's why there have been great meetings between Meloni and Modi. There's been a great understanding, there's been a great rapport that is also diplomatically and otherwise building these ties between India and Italy that would be only taken forward.
0: But beyond the heavy geopolitical agendas, all eyes are on the unique personal rapport that has consistently defined this partnership. Prime Minister Narendra Modi and Italian Premier Giorgia Meloni, in a joint op-ed, have outlined an expanded roadmap for cooperation between our two countries across sectors including trade, technology, energy, space and security, against the backdrop of an emerging Indo-Mediterranean corridor. We dive straight into what this critical diplomatic visit means for the changing international landscape. Here's what you need to know.
20: The latest episode of India-Italy diplomacy is officially underway as New Delhi looks to anchor its strategic footprint deeper into Europe. To conclude his five-nation tour, Prime Minister Modi is in Rome for an intensive, high-stakes meet with his Italian counterpart, Giorgia Meloni. As you will remember from Dubai and Aquila, this relationship is built on an unmistakably strong personal chemistry that naturally translates into major diplomatic momentum. This rare alignment between leadership styles has previously succeeded in transforming routine international protocol into highly visible front-page engagement. However, this underlying synergy is completely directed towards hardcore global issues. The two leaders are set to finalize heavy-duty deals on defense manufacturing, advanced technology transfers, and a massive green energy offensive designed to reshape global trade corridors. The strategic framework is locked in, and a highly anticipated diplomatic dialogue is about to unfold under the global spotlight. Keep your eyes glued to our feed as this uniquely synchronized partnership looks to rewrite the rules of Euro-Indian cooperation. We'll report NDTV.
0: All right, days after the US President Donald Trump had touched down in China, the Russian President Vladimir Putin begins his two-day China visit. This is actually Putin's first foreign visit of the year, a reflection of how critical China has become for an increasingly isolated Russia. Vladimir Putin is meeting Xi Jinping in Beijing just days after Donald Trump's visit. And the Chinese military band has just played the Russian and Chinese national anthems, we're told, as the two leaders are standing at the center of the square before the Great Hall of People. Let's just listen in to what's happening on Ground Zero briefly.

Russian President Vladimir Putin is in China for a two-day visit centered on talks with Chinese President Xi Jinping. As Moscow and Beijing draw closer amid the West Asia war, sanctions, and an increasingly fractured global order. You must note Putin's visit is the second face-to-face meeting he has held with Xi Jinping in less than a year and coincides with the 25th anniversary of the 2001 Treaty of Good Neighborliness and Friendly Cooperation, which is basically the agreement that formalized ties between Russia and China following decades of ideological rivalry and mutual suspicion. Also, this visit comes just days after US President Donald Trump left Beijing following his own two-day visit to the Chinese capital for meetings with Xi Jinping. At the same time, you must note, both Moscow and Beijing are navigating tricky relations with Washington, with analysts saying the unpredictability of Trump's foreign policy has had the effect of pushing Russia and China even closer together. Their deepening partnership also comes against the backdrop of the war in Ukraine, mounting tensions around Iran, and disruption to shipping through the Strait of Hormuz, which, as you know, has rattled global energy markets and renewed Beijing's concerns over the security of its oil and gas supplies. So considering one of the world's most strategically vital waterways is under threat, China has increasingly turned towards Russia as a reliable overland energy supplier. And analysts also say Xi Jinping's decision to host Donald Trump

0: with two-way trade between the countries more than doubling between the year 2020 and 2024. In just 4 years, trade has reached $237 billion for the year. But at the same time, I also have to mention the relationship is also uneven. China is Russia's largest trade, and China's economy is also vastly larger, with Beijing holding considerably more leverage in negotiations between the two sides. My colleague Aditya Raj Kaul is tracking the latest developments for us. He joins us over the phone line this morning. Aditya, we can see quite the warm reception for Vladimir Putin. Just 2 days ago, we had seen quite the pump and show for Donald Trump. Explain to us the significance of this touchdown as far as the Russian president is concerned.
1: Well, certainly a very important visit of the Russian President Vladimir Putin to Beijing. In fact, both China and Russia are marking the 25 years of their agreement on cooperation and friendship, and now paving the way for the next 25 years, which will be very critical. And as you rightly pointed out, Parmeshwar, this is happening at a time when just a couple of days ago, US President Donald Trump, after nearly a decade, had visited China, and there was some kind of a reset at play. While the reset might have been still at play, and of course Xi Jinping will be visiting White House later this year, but Russia and China are now looking at signing more agreements on their friendship, on their critical partnership when it comes to defense, when it comes to trade, and when it comes to people-to-people contact. This is also at a very critical geopolitical time when there are differences, when there are conflicts that are underway, both the Russia-Ukraine conflict as well as the Middle East conflict. So they are both Xi Jinping and Putin are meeting right now and trying to discuss what the next 25 years in the relationship between Russia and China would be like.
0: In fact, Aditya, I was just mentioning to our viewers just a few seconds ago that this relationship is uneven, but I must also add, it's not one-sided, right? Russia provides something increasingly valuable in a turbulent world like ours today, which is secure access to vast energy resources beyond vulnerable maritime trade routes. So break down for us why China still needs Russia.
1: Well, certainly energy, defense and trade are key areas which are bedrock of the relationship between Russia as well as China. But there are geopolitical alignments also between Beijing as well as Moscow. And that is all about the chemistry of both these leaders of Russia and China, who have emerged as great disruptors across the globe as well, and haven't really aligned with the policies and the foreign policy of United States. And that's why what happens in Beijing today will have ramifications, will have consequences, and countries like United States and Europe would be, watching this very, very closely. The next 2 days will have packed agenda between Xi Jinping and Putin and their big delegations who are, of course, visiting and meeting. And might we not forget the kind of reception that he received at the airport yesterday evening as well when Putin came there. Wang Yi, the foreign minister of China, personally welcoming, clearly indicates the kind of relationship that is there between China and Russia and the kind of respect and the kind of warmth there remains in the relationship. Remember, both these countries have had ties historically with India as well.
0: Right.
1: They're both part of the SCO and BRICS as well. And India would be certainly also watching very closely the kind of alignment or realignment comes up in the next 2 days between Russia and China.
0: Well, New Delhi will be watching all these developments very closely. Aditya, thanks so much. We will, of course, revert to you for what's said in Beijing and also what's left unsaid. On that note, we're slipping into a very quick break. We're back in a moment with the latest updates for you. Do stay tuned.

0: आर प्योर शाही पनीर मसाला डिलीशियस हेल्दी एवरीडे.
1: Where the software engineer meets the talented photographer to create the big dream. The world comes together at Sharda University.
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12: Across the country,
0: he has tracked the pulse of power from Washington to Korea. Witnessed history being made in global capitals and conflict zones. Brought clarity to complex issues of national security and international affairs. Aditya Raj Kaul, covering international affairs like no one else, only on NDTV Network.
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0: मीठा या नमकीन चाहे जैसे खाओ 100% सूजी से बनी आर प्योर वर्मिसली स्वादिष्ट सेहतमंद हर रोज.
1: All right, we begin the breakfast show with the latest updates coming in this morning. Even as the investigation into the death of Trisha Sharma remains under a cloud, one key narrative that was pushed aggressively in the last 24 hours especially is now facing serious pushback. It's 9 a.m. You are watching The Breakfast Show on NDTV 24/7. I am Parmeshwar Bava. We've got an action-packed bulletin lined up for you with news from across the country and around the world. Let's begin with the top stories you need to know at the moment. 8 days on, Trisha Sharma's husband, Samarth Singh, is untraceable. This, as the Bhopal Police Commissioner tells NDTV, there was no sign of drug use that's been found in a post-mortem, in contrast to a claim by her mother-in-law that she was an addict. The Karnataka leadership tussle within the Congress has intensified once again as senior leader Satish Jarkiholi hints that a final decision on the Siddaramaiah versus DK Shivkumar power struggle could soon be taken in Delhi. Trinamool Congress MP Abhishek Banerjee's properties are now under the Kolkata civic body lens. NDTV accesses the notices that have been sent to Abhishek Banerjee. It's actually been sent for 17 properties that are linked to the TMC MP. The BJP says the TMC is brazen. As Prime Minister Narendra Modi reaches Italy, his Italian counterpart, Giorgia Meloni, welcomes him to Rome. And this is the final leg of our Prime Minister's five-nation tour. Russian President Vladimir Putin begins his two-day China visit. Putin and Xi are expected to hold strategic talks just days

0: after the US President Donald Trump had touched down in Beijing. As per a New York Times report, US and Israel wanted Mahmoud Ahmadinejad to lead Iran after the war, but their plan for regime change failed. In fact, the Israel strike aimed to free him from house arrest.
1: Presented by Canara Bank. Together we can.

0: We begin with the latest we're tracking at the moment. 8 days after the death of Twisha Sharma, one question continues to hang heavily over this investigation. Where is her husband? Even as the Bhopal police publicly maintain that the case appears to be one of suicide, the husband, Samarth Singh, remains absconding. For now, let's just divert our attention for a quick moment to the latest visuals that are coming in from China, from Italy at the moment, I beg your pardon, of our Prime Minister with his Italian counterpart, Giorgia Meloni. In fact, this morning as well, as Prime Minister Modi had reached Italy, his counterpart had welcomed him to Rome with quite a heartwarming selfie, one that has already gone viral across Indian social media. The Prime Minister, do note, is in Italy for the fifth and final leg of his five-nation tour. These are the latest visuals coming in from Italy this morning. We are told they have an action-packed agenda lined up, and this visit is expected to focus on implementing the India-Italy Joint Strategic Action Plan with emphasis on trade, emphasis on investment, defence, manufacturing, maritime security, clean energy transition and emerging tech. My colleague Aditya Raj Kaul has been tracking what to look out for as far as the key takeaways of this crucial touchdown is concerned. He joins us over the phone line this morning. Aditya, take us to the top five takeaways that we need to keep our eyes on as far as our Prime Minister and Giorgia Meloni's crucial talks are concerned.
1: Well, very important, critical meeting taking place between Italian Prime Minister Giorgia Meloni and the Indian Prime Minister Narendra Modi. Parmeshwar, as you rightly pointed out, this is the last leg of the five-nation tour of Prime Minister Modi. The last four countries have been very, very critical and very, very strategic when it comes to India's ties with them. In fact, only yesterday, the Prime Minister of India participated in the India-Nordic Summit, where very key announcements were made, from trade to blue economy to, in fact, innovation, science and technology, and people-to-people contact. And now Prime Minister Modi arriving in Italy last evening, where, of course, immediately after his arrival, where he was received by the foreign minister, there was a reception hosted by the Prime Minister of Italy. And thereafter, there was a tour given to the Prime Minister of ancient Rome, and that is the iconic buildings, including the Colosseum, the iconic Roman Colosseum as well. And there was a selfie because Meloni and Modi's chemistry and rapport that has led to the closeness of the India-Italy, diplomatically and bilaterally, has been talk of the town for the last few years. And that's why that selfie has already gone viral between Modi and Meloni. And today, Prime Minister Narendra Modi will be meeting with the President of Italy, Sergio Mattarella. And thereafter, there will be the bilateral engagements between Meloni and, of course, Modi and their delegations. And there will be signing of the exchanges and agreements between India and Italy. Immediately after the meeting, or from trade to, in fact, technology, investments, people-to-people contact, and defense relationship also, there will be some key announcements and signing ceremony that will be taking place this afternoon. And there will be a visit of Prime Minister Narendra Modi to Food and Agriculture Organization in Italy as well. And finally, that will be the culmination and end of this visit. But there are some significant announcements that are likely to be made. I'm also being told that Prime Minister Narendra Modi will be personally inviting both the Italian President Sergio Mattarella as well as the Prime Minister Giorgia Meloni to visit India subsequently very soon. And clearly, at a time of India and Europe coming up with the FTA, the Free Trade Agreement trade deal between the countries, which is coming up for political ratification, this is clearly, marking a very important chapter between India and Italy's relationship. Lastly, there have been some hiccups in the past where there have been some scams, unfortunately, when it comes to defense relationship. But both India and Italy are now looking towards a new chapter, a new era of defense ties, clearly putting past behind us.
0: Aditya, also interestingly,

0: Both the leaders have jointly laid out quite an ambitious vision for what they are calling an Indo-Mediterranean partnership, right?
1: Absolutely. And IMEC is a very critical component of the relationship between India as well as Italy. In 2023, you would remember during the G20 on the sidelines, IMEC was signed, but because of the Middle East conflict and the Russia-Ukraine conflict, there has been a delay in the implementation of the IMEC, but that would be discussed. Now, of course, you know, Italy and India have joined a very important joint strategic plan of action, 2025-29, which serves as the operational roadmap for the partnership, and that would be discussed in detail. Now, strategic cooperation, energy security, and resilient supply chains would be something that would be discussed in detail. With Sparkle Airtel Blue Roman submarine cable to Genoa now activated, which makes it the western anchor of the corridor. And IMEC ensures not just stability of supply, but also gives a boost to India's energy security. When it comes to permission, trade, investment, and EU-FTA gateway, Italy is India's fourth largest trading partner in the European Union, with bilateral trade reaching almost 16.77 billion in 2025 and the target of 20 billion euros by 2029. In fact, lastly, if I can tell you, Tata Motors has a euro 3.8 billion acquisition of the Iveco Group, which is the largest Indian investment in Italy to date. So there would be, of course, not just Indian companies, but Italian companies looking to invest in India. And Italy has opened a CIMIST office in Delhi with a 500 million euro funding line. So clearly, the post-India-EU FTA environment unlocks a fresh scale for both these countries, which they will be inching forward with a new era of partnership when it comes to trade, investment, and the EU-FTA gateway. So a lot on the pipeline today and perhaps in future as well.
0: All eyes will be on the tangible outcomes, of course, Aditya. Meanwhile, considering the backdrop of the tensions we are seeing, the crisis in West Asia, India and Italy are now expected to reinforce diplomatic and trade ties during this visit by a prime minister by elevating our relationship to a special strategic partner?
1: Absolutely. This will be a special strategic partnership. In fact, if you would remember, India has been very closely looking at both Europe as well as the Middle East. Prime Minister Narendra Modi recently visited UAE, which already is a very important strategic partner for India. Prime Minister Modi also visited Israel not very long ago, just ahead of the war. And India and Israel also elevated their partnership to a special strategic partnership. And now Italy and India also looking to scale up when it comes to not just trade, but defense ties and partnerships such as the IMEC, which is a huge connectivity project between these countries. And even as we look at these visuals between Meloni and Modi and the selfie that they clicked, which has already gone viral, there's a lot of soft diplomacy also at play between these countries, because we are talking about not merely two geographical centers in Europe and Asia. We are also talking about two great civilizations that are coming together. They are, in fact, inching closer every passing day. And the people of both countries have been visiting. Tourism is a huge, in both these countries as well. And now, even as the geopolitical tensions will mark a key chapter, but that will be discussed in these meetings, in the bilateral Modi and Meloni meet today, but they will try to emerge stronger and convey a message that dialogue and diplomacy will be paving the way forward. And that is what both India and Italy believe in.
0: Well, that is something India has reiterated time and again, especially during tumultuous times globally. India and Italy are expected to reinforce diplomatic and trade ties during Prime Minister Modi's visit by elevating their relationship to a special strategic partnership, as my colleague Aditya Rajkol is reporting. Aditya, just to elaborate further on what you were mentioning briefly, a key focus of this joint vision that Ms. Meloni and Mr. Modi have expressed is also the India-Middle East-Europe Economic Corridor, right, which was spoken in detail about back during the G20 summit. As far as progress on the ground is concerned, take us where we stand.
1: Well, absolutely. IMEC is a very important economic and strategic component, not just between India and Italy, but between India, Middle East, Europe, and the United States as well. Prime Minister Narendra Modi, in fact, received a very warm reception when he actually landed in Rome, and it is a packed schedule today for the Prime Minister. Indian diaspora, that has become almost a ritual with artists and, a lot of song and dance and color during every visit. And in the Italian capital also, we had similar kind of visuals, clearly indicating the kind of warmth that is enjoyed between Rome and New Delhi, and not just that, but also the leaders, Modi and Meloni as well. The Ministry of External Affairs has said that the visit will boost India and Italy ties, and the trip would mark a new phase in bilateral relations between the, both these countries. India and Italy share a long-standing and multifaceted partnership, and this particular visit is likely to give a fresh momentum to the bilateral cooperation. Earlier, if we see, Prime Minister Narendra Modi had visited Italy in June 2024 to attend the G7 summit, and Prime Minister was also in Oslo, where he participated yesterday in the India-Nordic summit. So there's a new level of cooperation between India and Europe that is being witnessed at a time of geopolitical tension, at a time of economic turbulence, at a time of a West Asia crisis that has also had a ripple effect in terms of energy crisis. And that's why these bilateral meetings and strategic cooperations between Europe and India are very, very critical at this juncture, that is only going to be elevated in future. So IMEC becomes a strategic and very important component relationship that will be implemented, if not in months, but years from now, and certainly going to emerge as a huge connectivity project that is going to be mutually beneficial to the Europeans, the Middle East, and of course India. So this is a year where there have been a lot of economic disruptions, and many of the democracies across the globe are looking towards India to partner for a resilient future, and that's the message that India brings. India is not just a land of opportunities, but there is a huge level of trust that people have on India, and that's why India and Italy is one such relationship that has a huge level of opportunities, and that's what will be taken forward in terms of the special strategic partnership today, once Modi and Meloni meet and finally announce some very key components of the strategic partnership.
0: Of India and opportunities, an important diplomatic point here. Italy had earlier signed on to China's Belt and Road Initiative before stepping away from it. So does that shift also now create more strategic space for deeper engagement with India?
1: Well, absolutely. There is a lot of scope that remains between not just India and Italy, but India and larger Europe and the different parts of Europe. The Nordic Summit clearly indicated that Nordic countries are looking at expanding the cooperation in different areas and different components of the relationship. And similarly, India and Italy are also looking towards taking both people of Italy and India together when it comes to trade, people-to-people contact, mobility, as well as other components of the bilateral relationship. So today, when both these leaders meet and they finally visit the United Nations Food Agriculture Organization, they would be trying to reinforce India's commitment to multilateralism and global food security. Remember, both these countries are also looking at reforms at the United Nations level. Also, that could be something that could be pushed. The visit will focus on how to strengthen, in fact, the cooperation between India and Italy when it comes to IMEC. That could be possibly something that would be reiterated and announced during the joint statement. And of course, as you pointed out, Parmeshwar, Joint Strategic Action Plan 2025-29 will also be reviewed. Prime Minister will be visiting the United Nations Food and Agriculture Organization at a very critical time in history right now amidst geopolitical tension. Remember, there's been not just fuel price hike, but a ripple effect could increase the food prices as well, as supply chains are affected and disrupted. So resilient supply chains is something that India and Italy will be focusing on, even as they reinforce commitment to multilateralism and global food security. So certainly something that India is looking to expand with Italy and share a long-standing multifaceted partnership that will be expanded further today.
0: To the finer details of the Joint Strategic Action Plan, Aditya, it covers a wide range of sectors, as you've highlighted. But break down for us which deliverables are expected to move beyond intent into concrete agreements during this visit.
1: Well, some of the major agreements or some of the major components and areas which both India and Italy, Parmeshwar, are looking at is, of course, trade, defense, security, as well as clean energy, green transition, apart from innovation, science and technology, and finally, people-to-people contact, exchanges, and of course, mobility. So we could see possibly some agreements and some announcements that are made in these areas of innovation, clean energy, green transition, and of course, people-to-people contact. But defense and trade and technology remain the biggest disruptors, as well as something where India and Italy could expand at. Remember, I mentioned there have been some hiccups in the relationship in the past when it comes to some of the scams in the defense industry, as well as the Marines case between India and Italy. But that has now been kept in the past. Over the last few years, there's been great rapport and chemistry, diplomatically and otherwise, seen between Modi and Meloni. There has been a great chatter across social media. Now, both these leaders will try to implement this kind of a chemistry in the relationship between India and Italy as well. So Rome and New Delhi will try to come as close as possible when it comes to these important areas as well. It's not just about India and Nordic countries. It's not just about the expanded cooperation and the 19 years of negotiation that led to the India-EU FTA, but they will also individually and bilaterally between India and Italy look towards a new era of the bilateral diplomatic relationship that could be taken to another level. As I said, the trade framework, which reached USD 16.77 billion in 2025, an investment with cumulative FDI of USD around 3.66 billion between 2000 and 2025, will be expanded to another level. And these are times where, it's not just about the wars and the geopolitical tensions, the two wars that are simultaneously underway. It's also about the economic cooperation, the trade barriers that have led to a divided world. And that would be taken into consideration in that backdrop. This conversation between India and Italy would be phenomenally important. And this also reinforces finally the point why countries around the globe, especially democracies, are now looking towards India. When there's a trust deficit among countries, when there is a deeply divided world, especially towards China, Russia, and United States. So all these countries, especially in Europe, are looking towards India to diversify when it comes to trade, when it comes to investments, etc. And they see great, great opportunity, not just in the private sector, but across government-to-government cooperation with India as well.
0: Aditya, I just want to talk a little more about the Italian perspective now. Giorgia Meloni, as we know, has positioned Italy as an assertive player within Europe. But how does she view India strategically in the Indo-Pacific and also the Mediterranean context?
1: Well, India is seen as a trusted partner. That is why, not just in the context of the IMEC and resilient supply chains that both these countries believe should happen, there will be cooperation on maritime security as well as blue economy, and there would be some kind of a strategic partnership that would be looked at in this level. So certainly the long-standard multifaceted partnership will be taken ahead in this direction as well, in the Indo-Pacific and in the context of the Mediterranean. There is a huge potential that should have happened, years ago, but finally there's been a growing realization. As I said, the IMEC came up on the sidelines of the G20 in 2023, but we are sitting at May 2026 and still there's no implementation because of the geopolitical tensions and because of difference of opinion. But finally, there is a renewed push that is happening towards IMEC, be it earlier this year when Prime Minister Narendra Modi visited Israel, or now when Prime Minister is in fact in Italy. So many countries in the Europe and Middle East actually want IMEC to see the light of the day sooner than later, and the status quo to in fact move towards a more resilient supply chain, a more resilient connectivity where India plays a predominant role. So that could be something that could be discussed at length, and at least there would be some kind of an announcement reinforcing support by India and Italy towards the IMEC that could possibly see a phased implementation in months and years from now.
0: Right. We do also know that Europe is anxious about economic slowdown, also anxious about industrial competitiveness. Is it fair to now say India is now being seen in Europe less as a market and more as a long-term strategic growth partner?
1: Well, both are true in a way. When Europe or the Middle East look towards India, it looks towards scale. It looks towards the kind of population that India has, but also the policies of manufacturing or policies of opportunities that India really has to offer. And that's why in many cases there is joint manufacturing. In many cases there is a joint level of technology sharing that could possibly see. In fact, there are some companies in Europe that are investing and putting up plants in India, which are very, very important and strategically important. For instance, Prime Minister Narendra Modi was in Norway, in Sweden, and in Netherlands, where many private sector companies, including in defense, are eager to establish components and plants in India, where they could immediately see results in particularly in manufacturing. And the same is true for the Middle East as well. And that's why, immediately there are plans to, in fact, have low level of bureaucracy or red tapism and help these countries establish these plants in India and pave the way for a renewed, industrialization and a joint working mechanism where both these countries are helped and there is a new level of cooperation in trade, defense, innovation, technology. And with the disruptions like AI, there could be new levels of partnership that could be witnessed in future. So a packed schedule for Prime Minister Narendra Modi today, where he would be visiting United Nations Food Center, but also before that, the main critical component of the relationship, the meeting, bilateral delegation level talks between Modi and Meloni will be taking place today. And immediately after that, some important announcements and signing of agreements between India and Italy.
0: Also, Aditya, tell us, what really are Italian businesses telling the government privately behind the scenes about India? Are they still worried about regulatory complexity since we're talking about partnerships growing in strength? Or has that perception changed significantly?
1: Well, certainly this is an important question that you are asking about, bureaucratic delays, red tapism, logistical concerns as well. But I think these are some, important questions that any country would have if they are eager to invest, if they are eager to see sharing of technology and investments as well. I think there were roadblocks and hurdles and barriers in the past because of the economic policies, etc. But a lot has changed over the years, and a lot of water has flown down the river as well. And I think Prime Minister Modi's government and India's foreign policy have also evolved over the years. And that's why there are, new mechanisms at play so that there is more investment that is attracted towards India. The government's policies of Make in India, Atmanirbhar Bharat, and welcoming, foreign countries and investments clearly paves the way for a new chapter in the relationship.
0: Right.
1: So certainly these delays are now being blocked. And certainly we would see a new level of partnership between these countries as these concerns that have been raised by several countries are met and a new level of investment could be possibly seen in future.
0: Aditya, as always, thank you so much for taking us through all the details and what to look out for. We will, of course, revert to you for regular updates. Now, beyond the heavy geopolitical agendas, all eyes are also on the unique personal rapport that has consistently defined this partnership. This report takes you through all the viral moments.
2: As Prime Minister Modi lands in Italy for high-level bilateral talks with Italian Prime Minister Giorgia Meloni, social media is once again buzzing over the now famous Melody moments.
3: Hello from the Melody team!
2: From selfies to warm greetings and viral compliments.
3: As always, you are the
2: The Modi-Meloni camaraderie has repeatedly grabbed internet attention. Let's now take you through some of the viral moments. The viral phenomena of Melody first ignited at the COP28 climate summit in Dubai, when Italian Prime Minister Giorgia Meloni shared a picture on her social media channels, captioning it, "Good friends at COP28, alongside the hashtag Melody. The candid, friendly interaction went viral instantly and launched the Melody internet trend. Then, at the G7 summit in Italy, cameras captured a warm and informal interaction between the two leaders, where Meloni cheerfully addressed the camera saying, "Hello from the Melody team."
3: Hello from the Melody team.
2: At the G7 summit in Canada, another intimate exchange between the two went viral, where Meloni warmly greeted Prime Minister Modi and said, "You are the best. I am trying to be as you."
4: As always, you are the best. I'm trying to be as you. Oh, no.
2: And with every new summit meeting, the internet's fascination with Melody only continues to grow. From light-hearted moments to viral one-liners and warm public exchanges, the Modi-Meloni camaraderie has created a unique blend of diplomacy and bonhomie. As Prime Minister Modi begins his latest round of talks in Italy, all eyes will once again be on the summit sidelines, waiting for the next Melody moment to break the internet. Bureau Report, NDTV.

0: right, let's now turn our attention to home ground. 8 days after Twisha Sharma was found dead at her marital home in Bhopal, the investigation itself is now under scrutiny. Her husband remains untraceable as we speak. We've seen a vicious cycle of blame, investigative lapses, and abdication of responsibility, I beg your pardon, that has resulted in her parents demanding a second autopsy to find the facts. On the run, though, for 8 days now, Twisha's husband, Samarth Singh, continues to remain at large, with a lookout notice issued against him after his anticipatory bail was rejected by the court 2 days ago. Meanwhile, the police that was facing heat over investigative lapses have now come out and called this case suicide. They say this is based on the only post-mortem conducted so far, which was in AIIMS Bhopal, which is now under the shadow of police negligence. The very ligature material central to this case, the belt allegedly used in the hanging, did not even reach the post-mortem table initially. Police now admit it was submitted days later. The family says that alone compromises confidence in this investigation. They are also refusing to perform the last rites and are demanding a second autopsy outside Madhya Pradesh, preferably in New Delhi.
1: One last question. The belt. The debate is on why that belt, which was used by Twisha to hang herself, or the belt which was used to kill her, as the family alleges, was not submitted with the body when it was going for post-mortem. There was a delay, there was a lapse of the investigating officer. What do you have to say on that?
2: Well, that basically is that belt, of course, it was seized by FSL officers, but that was not sent to hospital before PM. That we can say negligence, and we will conduct a separate inquiry about it. But when we came to know, the belt was sent to hospital and they gave us a report. Means it is not, it will not have any adverse impact on our investigation. Now the thing.
1: What do you think it's required to match the marks on her neck with that belt which was used?
2: Yeah, it is required, and that was done.
1: It doesn't affect the final report?
2: Yeah.
1: The delay doesn't affect the final report?
2: Delay doesn't affect the final report.
1: And there was one serious allegation of the mother-in-law on Twisha that she used to use substance, she was addicted to drugs. In the post-mortem report, has anything come around that? Any conclusion on her drug usage?
2: No. In PM, there is nothing about drugs. And in our investigation, we have also not found such kind of things.
0: Well, speaking of the claims of Twisha Sharma's in-laws escalating days after her death, claiming that she was an addict who refused to have a child and took a unilateral decision for her abortion, has left her close relatives fuming. Rashi Sharma, Twisha's sister-in-law, strongly condemned these comments, saying it was appalling behaviour. Here's what she told NDTV.
3: It took so much time to just get an FIR registered on Twisha's death. When was the last time you were in contact with her? Why do you think it took so long? What do you think is going on?
4: So the last contact made between us was on 12th of May itself. And considering the delay in the investigative procedure, that is the FIR being lodged itself right 3 days after the incident, so that is... again, quite surprising, sir, as to all the questions and the discussion that has been done so far. And with due respect to all the panelists here, we again would want to come to the point that as to the, our concerns and questions are again remain the same, and those would be without defaming anybody as accused. We are here simply to ask for justice. And our justice remains on the point that why the FIR was lodged 3 days after.
3: Yeah.
4: Why the accused or why the mother-in-law and the husband, that is Mrs. Girbala Singh and Mr. Samar Singh, considering there was a police chowki right behind the house, why no police was called and why the ambulance wasn't called, you know, while the CPR was being conducted. I mean, you continue the CPR as long as any definitive help, be it in the form of medical or paramedical staff. If they do not reach to you, you continue the CPR. Why the CPR were given in breaks? As of now, sir, we request for an urgent second PM to be conducted for the deceased, which is Mrs. Twisha Sharma.
3: Rashi, you saw others, you saw the mother-in-law of Twisha hold a press conference yesterday. You saw the many things that Giribala Singh said about Twisha, who is no longer alive to defend herself. You know, abortion pills, drugs, you know, all kinds of things. As Twisha's sister-in-law, what did you think about that? About Giribala Singh saying all those things about Twisha?
4: Sir, it's okay to accuse, it's okay to defame as the entire family was done. It's okay to do that for the living livings. But it is really shocking and appalling to do so for someone who's deceased. As Mrs. Giribala Singh has said in an interview of hers today or a conference of hers today, that the demise of Mrs. Twisha Sharma has created a huge vacuum in her and her son, Mr. Samar Singh's life. So as to that, considering that, why such allegations have been made, why no request, why no concern has been shown for the deceased? Why a deceased is being defamed right, left and center? I mean, if this is the condition after she's passed away, I am sure this the condition that we were aware of through Mrs. Twisha Sharma while she was alive, I'm sure that is true. The defamatory remarks, the constant howling at her and constantly putting her down through words and through actions was definitely true while she was alive, sir.
0: All right, let's turn our attention now to fresh visuals coming in from Italy this morning of our Prime Minister with Giorgia Meloni currently. These are the visuals we are getting at the moment. As Aditya Rajkol was mentioning, this is a very crucial visit. Prime Minister Modi is in Rome for bilateral talks with the Italian Prime Minister Giorgia Meloni, and the two leaders have already jointly laid out an ambitious vision for what they called an Indo-Mediterranean partnership, pitching India and Italy as strategic anchors linking the Indo-Pacific and Europe amid global geopolitical churn. You must note, this meeting is taking place amid the crisis in West Asia. Prime Minister Modi and Giorgia Meloni have expressed that ties between our two countries have reached a decisive stage and evolved from a cordial friendship into a strategic special partnership grounded in the values of freedom and democracy and a common vision for the future. They expressed this in an article that comes as both sides were actually preparing to formally elevate bilateral ties during this Rome touchdown. Framing this relationship also as central to emerging trade and connectivity networks, the two prime ministers have argued that the Mediterranean and Indo-Pacific could no longer be viewed separately. They say it's an important corridor for trade, for tech, for energy, also for data and ideas, tying the Indian Ocean to Europe. Also, as we were discussing earlier, a key focus of the joint vision is the India-Middle East-Europe Economic Corridor, the IMEC, the ambitious infrastructure and connectivity project that was announced in New Delhi back in 2023 at the G20 summit. Prime Minister Modi and Ms. Meloni said IMEC represented a vision aimed at connecting our regions through modern transport and infrastructure, also through digital networks, energy systems, and crucially, you must note, resilient supply chains. They have spoken about expanding economic ties between our two countries. In fact, India's manufacturing push has been featured high on the agenda, along with Italy's industrial strengths. Himanshu Shekhar joining us over the phone line at the moment. Himanshu, take us through what lies ahead as far as the agenda for today is concerned for our Prime Minister and Ms. Meloni.
5: Well, the most important agenda is to take forward the close economic ties between India and Italy. And MEA, in fact, has said that there is an agenda to take forward the economic bilateral ties. And there is a joint strategic action plan 2025 to 2029, which is a comprehensive roadmap for cooperation in various sectors in bilateral trade. And remember, in 2025, the bilateral trade between India and Italy increased to $16.77 billion. And now the agenda is to take the scale up the bilateral economic cooperation between India and Italy. And some of the important agenda items, of course, includes boosting investment in both the economies, defense and security related issues, clean energy in the wake of the Middle East crisis, clean energy and electric vehicles, etc., have become India's top priority. Then there is a talk of scaling up cooperation in the sectors of innovation, science and technology, and most importantly, people-to-people ties. And that's why Prime Minister Modi, in fact, has tweeted also where he has said that he has exchanged perspectives on a wide range of issues, and he's looking forward to talks today where both India and Italy will continue the conversation on how to boost the India-Italy friendship. There is a very large community, Indian community, that lives and works and does business in Italy, and the idea also is to increase people-to-people contact between India and Italy. Parmeshwar.
0: Well, Himanshu, we must tell our viewers that the optics we have seen so far since the morning, the optics are warm, but the agenda here, as my colleague Himanshu is highlighting, is deeply strategic. India and Italy are now attempting to move beyond traditional diplomatic engagement into a more structured economic and geopolitical partnership under the India-Italy Joint Strategic Action Plan. And the timing matters, you must note. Europe is recalibrating supply chains, defense partnerships are expanding beyond NATO-centric frameworks, and countries are looking to reduce overdependence on China as well in critical sectors. These talks are expected to touch upon some very crucial matters. Himanshu, tell us, we know Europe is anxious about economic slowdown and industrial competitiveness. I asked Aditya Raj call this just a few moments ago. Is India at the moment now being seen less as a market in Europe and more as a long-term strategic growth partner? All right, we seem to have lost that line with my colleague Himanshu Mishra. We will, of course, just revert to him. But as far as the agenda for Prime Minister Modi and Ms. Meloni is concerned, their talks are expected to focus on trade, defense manufacturing, maritime security, clean energy, and emerging technologies. But increasingly, the real strategic race is around artificial intelligence, many highlight, semiconductors, innovation ecosystems, and also resilient industrial supply chains. We cannot ignore that for us in India, this is also about strengthening our footprint in Europe beyond legacy partnerships, whether it's with France, Germany, and the United Kingdom. For Italy, many geopolitical analysts highlight, India represents both a massive market and a strategic Indo-Pacific partner at a time of global economic fragmentation. Himanshu, back with us now. Himanshu, I was just asking, we know that currently, as far as the atmosphere in Europe is concerned, they seem to be anxious about industrial competitiveness, also anxious about economic slowdown. So where does India come in then? Are we now being seen as less a market and more a long-term strategic growth partner as far as the Italian perspective is concerned?
5: Well, Parmeshwar, there are two important points. One, sure, that despite the global crisis, especially in the wake of the Middle East war and conflict, India remains the fastest growing among the larger economies. And of course, India has the largest market as far as consumers are concerned. And these are two important things that was pitched when the talks were happening between India and the European Union leaders for a free trade agreement. And that is the situation that remains. In fact, Commerce Minister did say that despite conflict and war, India remains an oasis in the desert. India remains the fastest growing economy among the major economies of the world. And India has a huge market. And that has been pitched very strongly to different European countries. And India, of course, now expects these big economic powers in Europe to come forward and invest in the Indian market. Because India needs investment. India has targets for scaling up growth across sectors as part of Prime Minister Modi's vision to make India a developed country by 2047. And as part of that larger initiative, we have to see Prime Minister's visit to European countries, because India now wants that the agreement that has been stitched under India-EU FTA, the benefits that is expected to come out of this free trade agreement must be utilized optimally. And that is exactly the message that Prime Minister Modi has given to the European countries he has visited. And remember, he has had very close talks also with the business community of these European countries. And there is a sizable Indian diaspora that lives, works, and does business in Italy as well. So Prime Minister Modi will also be meeting the diaspora during this visit. And as the point that you also made, the idea is that there is a joint strategic action plan, 2025 to 2029. There are still 3 years left to implement this action plan. And as part of that larger strategy and goal to scale up bilateral economic ties between India and Italy, there is a need to scale up FDI. There is a need to increase cooperation in sectors like clean energy and electric vehicle segment, etc., where Europe has high technology, which India desperately needs.
0: Himanshu, as always, thank you so much for joining us with that update. Vishnu Shom also joins us over the phone line this morning. Vishnu, speaking of the Joint Strategic Action Plan, it covers a wide range of sectors. Tell us, which deliverables are expected to move beyond intent into tangible agreements during this touchdown of our Prime Minister?
6: Well, this visit comes after an intense leader-level engagement, and as you mentioned, that is anchored in the Joint Strategic Plan of Action 2025 to 2029, which is the operational roadmap for the partnership. So they'll be looking at several areas, for example, strategic cooperation, energy security and resilient supply chains. Italy sees India not just as a market, but as a major part, a huge partner for Europe. Italy's championing of IMEEC, which is as a founding member, has seen the Sparkle Airtel blue submarine cable to Genoa now activated. It makes it the Western anchor. So India also has, it's a boost for India's energy ambitions and security, trade investment, and the EU free trade agreement gateway. Remember, Italy is India's fourth largest trading partner, with bilateral trade reaching $16.77 billion in 2025. There's a target for it to get up to 20 billion euro by 2029. Tata Motors has invested heavily in Italy. It's a $3.8 billion acquisition of the Iveco Group. It's the largest Indian investment in Italy to date. There are defense ties as well, torpedoes for the Indian Navy, the Black Shark for India's French-built Scorpion submarines. Italy has opened an office of CIMEST in Delhi with a 500 million euro funding line. So the post-India-EU free trade agreement environment unlocks, very significant scale on both sides.
0: Vishnu, also, Prime Minister Modi has invested heavily in personal diplomacy globally, especially when it comes to Miss Meloni, many would argue. But break down for us, how much importance does the Indian side attach to the optics that we're seeing and the public chemistry between him and Miss Meloni in strengthening political trust amid all the tumultuous developments we've seen, especially in West Asia?
6: Well, I think this is, a key feature of Prime Minister Modi's diplomacy. And he sort of has these very warm, affectionate equations that he's built up over a period of time with leaders around the world, whether it's Donald Trump or Vladimir Putin or Prime Minister Meloni, with whom he shared, this great friendship over the last several years. And I've seen them in the G7 meet a couple of years back, which was held in Italy. And, it's something that, in a sense, drives the relationship. It sort of adds impetus to the relationship. But be that as it may, it's just perhaps a silver lining on fairly sound economic principles which govern the relationship between countries, with India being such a large economy and with Europe being such an important trading partner, particularly with the free trade agreement having been signed, and with Italian industry looking to invest in India, Indian industry looking to invest in Italy, that just sort of adds impetus to what is already a fairly sound economic basis between the two countries. I should mention that the Italy relationship is not a new one, it's a historic one.
0: Of course.
6: There is an aspect of this relationship which is absolutely critical. And that is the role of Indian soldiers in the Second World War. The fact that you had Indian soldiers, fighting for the British and the Allies, taking on the Germans some of the greatest battles, the Battle of Monte Cassino, several Indians laid down their lives. They were among the first soldiers to march into Rome when Mussolini was defeated. This is not forgotten among Italian people, and it's something that continues till this day.
0: Right. In fact, Vishnu, Europe is debating de-risking from China rather than full decoupling. Considering that as a backdrop, to what extent is India emerging as one of the biggest beneficiaries of that strategic economic shift?
6: Well, I've laid down the principles, Parmeshwar, on how the European Free Trade Agreement is something that works in India's favor. But I think if we are talking about Italy, it's also important perhaps to talk about some of the other aspects of the India-Italy link, which tend to be forgotten. The Parma ham and cheese industry, which is such an important part of the Italian agriculture sector. We all know about Parma ham and Parma cheese. But did you know that second or even third generation Indians, many of whom emigrated from India, have a leading role in the Parma ham and cheese industry?
0: Of course.
6: Where Sikh farmers in the Parma region have played an incredible role for decades on end. As some old family secrets have been passed down to this generation of Indian origin farmers over there. So these are very viable and measurable points in the India-Italy relationship, which are so significant and something that's certainly not lost upon the Italian leadership, let alone ours.
0: All right, Vishnu, as always, thank you so much. In fact, I must mention, I personally also know many who have actually moved to Italy and then now adopted all those practices that Vishnu is saying have been passed down generations. Shivarur also with us for further clarity on the significance of this meeting. Shiv, the significance of this Modi-Meloni meeting, explain to us in the larger India-Europe strategic framework context.
7: This meeting, where the Prime Minister landed in Rome, Parmeshwar, went straight for this, dinner with Giorgia Meloni, is a very important one. You know, obviously the internet is hugely abuzz right now with all the amazing viral images of the two leaders at the Colosseum, having dinner, standing on that balcony, etc. And that's very much part of the Meloni phenomenon, as the Italian Prime Minister herself has described it. But the reboot in relations in many ways is an important one. Italy tends to be slightly forgotten when you talk about the India-Europe relationship. Most of that focus is devoted to France, Germany, and perhaps a few other countries, the UK when the UK was part of Europe, obviously. But Italy sort of falls off the table, but is an extremely crucial, a friend and ally in the region, an important, a diplomatic partner as well. India has a little known defense relationship with Italy as well in many different ways. In fact, one of the elements of the Modi-Meloni handshake today, in terms of this bilateral engagement, is going to be focusing on the strategic defense relationship. India wants to do more defense business with Italy. India does operate some equipment of Italian origin, including replenishment ships and certain other equipment, some electronics, etc. It's been a bumpy road as far as that strategic relationship has been concerned. You had the famous Augusta Westland scam and the blacklisting of that company, which was then later lifted. Now those companies want to do business with India again. All of these things, the trade relationship, semiconductors, green energy, renewables, electronics partnerships, AI, etc., all of these things are on the table. So the way we should be looking at these images right now, and these very, beautiful and telling images of Modi and Meloni, which goes beyond just the buzz of their phenomenon and their incredible, sort of personal rapport, is the fact that this is really a kind of next chapter in India-Italy ties. The fact that Italy has been included in this five-nation tour is no coincidence, coming right after the Indo-Nordic summit. And the last stop for Modi on this five-nation tour gives it a bit of a primacy. It's the last stop. It's where many deals will be signed. There will be a joint briefing by both Modi and Meloni later. You can definitely expect a lot of announcement and bilateral MOUs, agreements, etc. In Rome a little later today. But what I can tell you for sure as a final point on this thought, Parmeshwar, is that all of these things get sort of turbocharged by the fact that these two leaders are friends and have this incredible personal understanding. That just 10x's everything. It accelerates that understanding. It flows right through the delegations, the bureaucracies of both countries. By the way, Italy has a very dense and powerful bureaucracy, very much like we do here in India. So these two countries dealing with each other is not easy. But when you have two leaders like Modi and Meloni leading the

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3: Where the software engineer meets the cool UI/UX designer to create the big dream. 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
16: We at NDTV traveled across the length and breadth of West Bengal. This was the hottest election in all of India. 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
17: Why I say this, this could be a big story.
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26: Welcome back. Well, could artificial intelligence one day help humans live longer? Well, that question is now back in global focus after fresh attention on OpenAI CEO Sam Altman's massive investment in anti-aging startup Retro Biosciences. Basically, the company is working on cutting-edge science aimed at slowing or even partially reversing the aging process itself. Here's what you need to know.
27: Sam Altman reportedly personally invested nearly $180 million into Retro Biosciences during its early stages. The startup is focused on longevity science, research designed to extend healthy human lifespan and tackle diseases linked to aging. The long-term goal is ambitious. Instead of treating diseases like Alzheimer's, heart disease, and cancer separately, researchers hope to slow down the biological aging process itself. What makes this project especially significant is its closed integration with artificial intelligence. OpenAI recently revealed that it developed a specialized AI model called GPT-4B Micro to assist Retro scientific research. Researchers say AI is increasingly being used not to replace scientists, but to accelerate scientific discovery by identifying patterns, testing hypotheses, and generating new biological designs. The wider longevity industry has become a major investment frontier for Silicon Valley billionaires. Amazon founder Jeff Bezos has backed Altos Labs, while investor Peter Thiel has also invested heavily in anti-aging research. Whether Retro Biosciences ultimately succeeds remains uncertain, but Sam Altman's enormous bet signals a growing belief inside Silicon Valley that artificial intelligence could radically accelerate medical discovery and potentially reshape humanity's understanding

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9: The results with the BJP winning more than 200 seats clearly answer those questions. 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

0: Very good morning. You're watching NDTV 24/7. I'm Divya Wadhwa. We have a whole lot lined up for you, including Prime Minister Modi, who's in Italy. We're going to get you all the viral moments that have taken place already. But first, the headlines. Prime Minister Modi and Italian Prime Minister, it is Giorgia Meloni, who's been meeting in Rome as the much talked about Modi, Meloni, Milan, and that is grabbing global attention. From this is defense and diplomacy to trade and energy, India-Italy ties are getting a major strategic push on the world stage. It is on. Where is Samarth Singh is the big question in the murder probe of Twisha. The key person who is missing is the husband of Twisha, and he remains untraceable. And as the Chief Minister's chair, war in Congress intensifying, the Delhi to decide as far as that chief ministerial role in Karnataka is concerned and what holds in the future. His TMC MP Abhishek Banerjee's properties are under Kolkata CIRIC body lens. NDTV accesses the notice sent to Banerjee. The notice has been sent to 17 properties linked to TMC MP Abhishek Banerjee. And of course, you know, this is how the BJP is reacting. And the BJP says that they can do what they want. And that is the reaction that's coming about Abhishek Banerjee hitting out at the BJP. As per New York Times reports, it's the United States and Israel that are, you know, as far as, let's get you the very latest after the war, but they put their plan for regime change and that has failed. In fact, the Israel strike aimed to free Ehmed from house arrest, and that is, in fact, what is being planned. So here we have, of course, this is as per New York Times reports, and according to that, US-Israel wanted Mohammed Ehmed to lead Iran after the war, but their plan for that regime change has failed, and he aimed to free Ehmed from house arrest, and that is after that Israeli strike.
1: Presented by Canara Bank. Together we can.

0: Let's get to your top story. It's Prime Minister Modi who has arrived in Italy for that final leg of his five-nation tour, where he was warmly welcomed by the Italian Prime Minister Giorgia Meloni. Dubbed as Melody, the two leaders visited the iconic Colosseum and they shared talks, they met with leaders and even had dinner together. Following rituals, the iconic visuals shared by the leaders quickly have gone completely viral on social media. During the visit, the Prime Minister is expected to hold key bilateral talks. The focus is going to be on trade, on investment, on defence cooperation, as well as clean energy, maritime security as well, and emerging technologies under the joint strategic partnership of India and Italy. That is the agenda of this trip. To know more about this trip of the Prime Minister, we have Shiv Arur, we have Gauri Dwivedi and Aditya Raj Kaul joining us. Shiv, over to you first. Let's get details of this very crucial visit. How significant is this, the timing of all of this, and how important is Italy for India in Europe?
1: Hugely important visit. And if you look at the first images that have come out after Prime Minister Modi's arrival, I think they tell the story of the India-Italy friendship entirely by themselves. We were all expecting this overnight, these pictures. Prime Minister Modi, who landed at the Leonardo da Vinci International Airport in Rome. His first stop was a dinner with the Italian Prime Minister, Giorgia Meloni. There will be a briefing a little later about what was discussed there. But safe to say that this, very, very mutually affectionate relationship of friendship between Modi and Giorgia Meloni is one that is going to fuel a new chapter of bilateral friendship between India and Italy. Remember, like I said a little earlier, Italy tends to be forgotten in the larger context of Europe and India relations. The attention tends to be focused on France and Germany, the UK when it was part of Europe, obviously, and some other countries perhaps. Italy is actually a very, very important partner for India in many ways. There's a large Indian population that lives in Italy, a huge number of bilateral elements between the two countries, whether it comes to defense, whether it comes to, general trade, pharmaceuticals, dairy, agriculture, etc. So the cooperation between the two countries has already been there. But I think now, a few years into the Modi-Meloni-Milan, as I said, which in many ways fuels and is the incredible sort of friendship engine for the overall relationship, it's going to flow down and accelerate and sort of 10x the many things that these two countries want to achieve together. On the table today, semiconductor cooperation, green energy, renewables, conventional energy cooperation, some elements of nuclear could be on the table as well. We're talking about agriculture, we're talking about dairy. AI obviously is never far away from any conversation that India has with other countries at this time, given the enormous potential that India has to participate in that, global game. All of these are going to be on the table when those bilateral, talks happen a little later today, starting about 1 o'clock. But I think the main focus today is, you've got these incredible moments. I know that Instagram and the internet have been waiting for those Kodak moments of the two leaders. And obviously, Giorgia Meloni was more than willing. She took the Indian Prime Minister to the Colosseum. That was their first stop, where you had a fantastic viral selfie moment, which I'm sure Instagram was waiting for with bated breath. But in general as well, not to overplay the mutual sort of Milan and friendship between the two, this is hugely important, Divya, because both India and Italy have a lot of processes. They are noisy, vibrant, chaotic democracies, tough bureaucracies. It's not always easy to get things done in both these countries. But when you've got two leaders like Narendra Modi and Giorgia Meloni sort of leading the charge and signaling to both sides that, look, this friendship, this mutual admiration and affection and this clear chemistry between the two leaders is there for the entire world to see, that flows into the system on both sides and does a reset in terms of many of the things maybe that the two countries have not been able to achieve. There have been problems, believe me, whether it comes to, the blacklisting of companies like Agusta Westland in the past, then the reversal of that blacklisting, the recognition that both the countries want to do more defense business together. That's going to be one element that is under discussion today as well. All of this put together makes this a really important relationship. And the optics are absolutely popping this morning. So I think that gets a big deal.

0: Viral moments. So we're going to take this to Aditya. Aditya, you're going to discuss those viral moments with us. But before you even do that, beyond the viral moments, what concrete gains should India expect from this very crucial visit, like Shiv has been describing?
1: Well, yes, Divya. You know, when we talk about Modi and Meloni or India and Italy, there are quite a few viral moments over the last few years, just like Shiv was pointing out too. And social media is really going to explode today because you're clearly not ready for this, the kind of moments that are really coming in. But to speak about the substance of the relationship, this comes at a very critical time, at a time of geopolitical tension, at a time of economic turbulence. And that's why resilient supply chains is the top agenda between these countries. Apart from that, trade as well as defense as well. As Shiv was again pointing out, there have been some hiccups in the last few years when it comes to defense, the Agusta Westland case, the Marines case as well, which led to some kind of a rough patch between India and Italy. But now both these countries are putting that behind us. They're looking towards a new era, a new chapter of the relationship. And that's when today Modi and Meloni meet for the bilateral conversation and then some key announcements being made. The top of the agenda would be to take the trade to another level. As I mentioned, resilient supply chains, because we are talking about a time when the Strait of Hormuz has been blocked completely. There's economic turbulence and a ripple effect towards energy, towards fuel price, which is being hiked continuously twice in India already. And apart from that, continuously, we are seeing a realignment in the last 1 year. The Trump tariffs and the trade barriers haven't helped, and that's why many democracies across the globe, including Italy, are looking to expand and diversify their relationship with India. We've seen the, in the backdrop of the India-EU FTA, the free trade agreement, India and Italy bilaterally are also looking to ink some very important and critical agreements, be it in green transition, be it in, other facets of the relationship, the people-to-people contact as well. And that's why, what we see on the screen for narrative, etc. When Prime Minister Meloni took Prime Minister Modi for a city tour, I remember an Italian diplomat telling me just a couple of weeks ago that we have some kind of a surprise in store, which is a city tour. I couldn't have imagined at that time that this was actually going to be a Colosseum and the old part of the city where the Prime Minister personally would be taking them. And the kind of photographs that have really come in really put into perspective the kind of relationship that is there. And I'm being told that today when the two leaders meet, and of course Prime Minister is going to begin the day by meeting the Italian president as well, Prime Minister is going to personally invite both the president and the Prime Minister of Italy to visit India very soon. So this is just the first chapter of the Modi-Meloni Milan, as Shiv points out, that is being witnessed. There's much more in store perhaps later this year, because remember, Italy is going to elections also next year. So Meloni would be trying that either her or the president visits India in the next few months. So a lot on cards. Already, absolutely, the Prime Minister has had a very significant and critically and strategically important visits to four other countries, majorly in Europe, apart from the UAE, the India-Nordic Summit, which was the talk of the town yesterday. So all these European countries, at a time of economic turbulence, at a time of geopolitical tension, is looking, absolutely, for a trusted ally. And at a time, right, when there's a trust deficit when it comes to China, Russia, and US, one country that emerges strong as a land of opportunities is India, clearly. And that's why Meloni Modi Milan will have a ripple effect positively towards the India-Italy dynamics and the bilateral cooperation. And in around about 6 to 7 hours from now, when the announcements are made, that will lay out the strategic partnership that is already announced last year between 2025 and 2029. That is the joint action plan between India and Italy, and a lot on cards on that.
0: Right. Aditya, let's also go across to, Gauri Dwivedi, our colleague. Vishnu Som also with us. Gauri, over to you first. When we talk about those, melody moments, they make a very pretty picture, but this comes in the backdrop of uncertainty that's looming large across the world. Is this a meeting of the Prime Minister in Italy going to result in more jobs, perhaps stronger ties and more trade between the two nations?
2: Trade is essentially the underlying factor as far as Prime Minister Modi's visit is concerned, connectivity being the other aspect. In addition to everything that Shiv and Aditya just outlined, specifics in terms of why this visit and why this meeting is going to be so important is first and foremost is the IMEC corridor. You know, one needs to remember that Italy under Prime Minister Meloni actually exited BRI, which means that IMEC is the primary connectivity project that Italy sees itself in, and its port of Trieste is going to be extremely important there. Add to it the fact that India also has big aspirations in terms of connecting its markets all the way through the entire IMEC corridor. So I feel IMEC is going to be an extremely important aspect of the discussions that will take place between the two sides. And that automatically means a huge push in terms of trade. So right now, the bilateral trade between the two sides stands at about under about 14 billion euros. Aspiration is to take it upwards of 20 billion euros in the next 3 years. But also remember, there is a lot of aspiration to focus more on technology, focus more on supply chains, and China-proof them, you know, to put it very bluntly. So those aspects could, of course, mean that the trade will be a key aspect of these bilateral discussions. Add to it the other leg, which I think is going to be also very important, which is energy. Remember, Italy is also being extremely battered because of high energy prices. And unlike in India, in most European countries, there's a mark-to-market for prices, which means if they're increasing globally, they will increase in the domestic market as well. So renewable energy, solar alliances is going to be the third key leg of the discussions that will take place between the two sides. One, as I said, connectivity, IMEC, bilateral trade, and energy, renewable energy particularly, will be the other key leg of the bilateral discussions that will take place in the next couple of hours.
0: Right. We also have Vishnu with us. You know, maritime security and strategic cooperation is part of the agenda. Take us through the other key takeaways as far as this visit is concerned.
3: Well, it's interesting that you should use the word strategic cooperation and maritime trade, because in as much as we will talk about the present day defense relationship between India and Italy, I think another aspect of this Italy-India sort of bonhomie, and which is certainly not lost upon Italy at all, is the fact that Indian soldiers from the Second World War onwards have had a presence in Italy. And when you report it now, it's entirely forgotten. But Indian soldiers fighting for the Allies had a key role in the defeat of Mussolini in the Second World War. The fact that Indian soldiers fought in some of the greatest battles, the Battle of Monte Cassino, that thousands lost their lives in Europe, several in Italy. It's something people, small mayors, small cities, small towns in Italy continue to remember. So that's a particular backdrop which is important. Over the decades, their defense relationship is something that has improved a great deal. And so we expect, for example, deals with regard to torpedoes for the Indian Navy, the Black Shark torpedo, which is Italian manufactured, which fits into our French design Scorpion submarines. We expect perhaps something more on that to be developed. Europe and certainly Italy, extremely high tech in a multiple number of areas, radar technology, for example. So there has been a deep association, but whether or not there are specific MOUs in defense and the extent of that is something we're going to have to wait and see. I'd just like to make one other point, which is not mentioned as well. And this is another key area of the relationship between India and Italy. For generations now, and I'm talking about third generation at this stage, farmers from Punjab who emigrated to Italy played a huge role in the Parma ham and cheese industry. The world famous Parma ham and cheese industry, which generates billions in revenue for the Italians, is run to a large extent by Sikh farmers, third generation over there. And because of their productivity and ability in the greater Parma region of Italy, family secrets on recipes and the like have actually been transferred down to these farmers and, you know, the next generations. So there is again that huge link. Again, that's something that's not brought about when we talk about fourth largest, you know, economic partner in Italy and the like. But these are important aspects of the association which shouldn't be forgotten.
0: Right, absolutely, Vishnu. Shiv, when we talk about the agreements perhaps could be taking place, you know, this could include areas and sectors such as agriculture and education, including critical minerals. Just unmute, Shiv, we can't hear you.
4: Sorry about that, yeah. Can you hear me now? Yeah.
0: So, yes, please.
4: Well, the amazing thing about today's meetings is that, you know, this is not a beginning of ties between India and Italy. As Vishnu correctly pointed out, this is a a relationship that goes back a very, very long time. It's had its ups and downs. Gauri brought up the incredibly important point about connectivity. I think connectivity is going to be front and center, even above trade right now, because resilience of your waterways, what's happening in the larger region with the Iran blockade, etc., means that both India and Italy find an incredible amount of common cause. Look at the map of the Mediterranean. Italy kind of dominates the Mediterranean maritime environment. It's a big naval player in that area. Vishnu talked about many of the areas of maritime cooperation and defense trade we've had with that country. Italy was an advisor in how India built its sole indigenous aircraft carrier. All of these aspects are hugely important to India. So it's not like this is a relationship that is starting. The way we should interpret today is a kind of booster shot to a relationship that has already stood the test of time. But standing now on the shoulders of Modi and Meloni, far more can potentially be achieved. Because when you've got two leaders who get along in this way, it's not just optics, it's not just Instagram, it's not just, the Kodak moments. That actually means something at a diplomatic level. It means that, the bureaucrats, the delegations on both sides, they're looking to their leaders for that signal to push through things. It lubricates the ability for both sides to come together and get things done much faster. Gauri, Aditya and Vishnu have covered tough negotiations in the past, and they will tell you a whole lot better than me that when you've got two leaders who are able to take a selfie at the Coliseum after a long flight, believe me, they can sign deals on green energy. Believe me, they can get things done which have been stuck in the past. Believe me, when there is a meeting of minds between two leaders, and especially two leaders with strong personalities like Modi and Meloni, the rest will fall in line. Anyone who has misgivings about the way things should go, those things can happen. But on a more substantive note, and I'll let my colleagues take over after this, is that both sides see this as a kind of mini reset in relations. The last, since about 2013, Aditya pointed out the very important marines issue where, fishermen were shot off the coast of Kerala more than a decade ago. That, coupled with the Augusta-Westland deal, had brought in a kind of shadow phase in India-Italy relations, which kind of threw a cloud over what was potentially possible. In the last 4 years, in the Modi-Meloni sort of regime, the sun is out. The clouds have parted. The sun is out, metaphorically and literally. The Finn Mechanica, Augusta-Westland issues are behind us. Vishnu pointed out that, torpedoes for the Scorpion submarines are on the table as well. All of this means that the world is their oyster for these two leaders to sit down across the table, bang out, what has not been achieved so far and get things done. So whether it is renewable.
0: Absolutely, Shiv, like you've been mentioning, those viral moments, those pictures, and they speak 1,000 words. Of course, it goes way beyond the optics. But let's just take a look at that meetup that took place. And this is the iconic Melody meetup. And like always, the meeting of the two leaders, there have been pictures that is sending the internet into a frenzy. The meeting that began with the two leaders greeting one another, the Italian Prime Minister Meloni there meeting with Prime Minister Modi, who is visiting the nation for this high-stakes meeting. Both the leaders stood on the balcony and looked down upon the mesmerizing view of Rome. That is a picture that you can see that's been shared by Prime Minister Modi on his social media platform. Then there's a still that's been shared by the Prime Minister showing both leaders looking at each other warmly. That, warm look that you see that was shared against the backdrop of the city that has been seen below. So there, that viral moment again of the two leaders coming together this time around in Italy. And traveling together, the two leaders were also photographed in the back of a car, reflecting on a moment of a car diplomacy. There, the two leaders sharing, a car ride. And this is with the Prime Minister there. And that, car ride, this is the first day of his visit of Prime Minister Modi in Italy. And on a cultural note, the two leaders visited the iconic monument of Colosseum, a historic symbol of Rome. And there you can see in the background, you know, that historic monument and both the leaders there. And, you know, it is that the warm glow that you can see, that a meeting of the two leaders, that speaks 1,000 words. And Italian Prime Minister Meloni shared an iconic selfie of the two leaders, which too showed the historic monument in the background. And the iconic photograph adds to the long list of viral selfies clicked by the two leaders already. Right, let's go across to my colleagues. And we have Aditya Rajkol, we have Vishnu Som and Gauri Dwivedi with us. Aditya, back to you. When we talk about, you know, it's been a five-nation tour. How different is this from the other nations that the Prime Minister has just visited? And also when we talk about going forward in regard to how similar are Indians and Italians? What really holds us two together? What do we have in common?
1: Well, firstly, Divya, this is not just two geographical locations and countries coming together or two leaders coming together. Of course, there's a lot of narrative around Modi and Meloni, which is great and is going to translate into a lot of win-win situations between these countries. But these are also two civilizations coming together. What you see behind these photographs and selfies is the Roman, Colosseum. And of course, there was a city tour that was given to the Prime Minister in the old part of the Roman city. And these are two civilizations coming together in many ways. Two people, you know, who enjoy their amazing cuisine, their great food, their great culture and great civilization. And that would be translated into a robust defense cooperation, a new era of defense cooperation that Vishnu spoke about. Whether there will be any agreements or frameworks that will be decided today will be known in a few hours from now. But TRACE is another important component, including green transition and green energy. A lot of investments from Italy expected in India as well. But IMEC remains a critical component of the relationship. Remember, on the sidelines of the G20 in 2023, IMEC was agreed upon, but there have been hiccups in the last few years where, of course, the geopolitical tensions in the Middle East and the Russia-Ukraine war have created a kind of a status quo when it comes to the IMEC. But there are countries, including Italy as well as Israel, that are very much focused towards the implementation of the IMEC. You would remember earlier this year, Prime Minister Modi visited Israel and IMEC was spoken about during that meeting as well. So when Modi and Meloni meet today for the bilateral and the delegation level talks, IMEC would be a critical component where both these leaders will be reinforcing their commitment to the IMEC and also resilient supply chains at a time when we are increasingly speaking about the blockage of the Strait of Hormuz. And India is standing out as a trusted partner for democracies across the globe, especially countries in the Europe. And that's why we saw yesterday the India-Nordic Summit, the third one after the one in Sweden and Denmark, where a lot of agreements were agreed upon. And these leaders are likely to visit India in the next 1 year. That will take the cooperation forward. So as I also indicated, Indian Prime Minister Narendra Modi personally would be inviting the President and the Prime Minister of Italy to visit India soon. And possibly we could expect that visit to happen in the next few months because Italy is going to elections next year as well. So a lot on cards. In a few hours from now, Prime Minister will be first meeting the President of Italy for a bilateral, and then there will be delegation level talks and finally MOUs, and the day would be ending with a joint visit by both these leaders to the United Nations food program there, because at a time of geopolitical tensions and price rise, we are looking at both the fuel price hike twice already in India and food prices being impacted because of the connectivity being impacted. So a packed schedule for the Prime Minister. This is the last day of the visit, the five-nation tour, but certainly strategically and in the joint action plan of Italy and India, a lot on cards.
0: Right, there have been a lot of discussions as well. Gauri, over to you now. In regard to when we talk about this particular visit, is it all about investments and, Shiv was mentioning, and of course, even Aditya has been mentioning about the geopolitics of it all. But is this also a visit in which India is trying to push as far as its influence is concerned in Europe?
2: You know, Divya, that is where one needs to bifurcate the first leg of Prime Minister Modi's visit, where Norway, Sweden and Netherlands was essentially about trade and technology. That was pretty much the fulcrum of that visit. However, when it comes to Italy, there is a lot of geopolitical aspect to it as well. The fact that IMEC is not just about trade, it's not just about connectivity. It is something much bigger than that. It is at its ambition level, it is something that aspires to counter the Belt and Road Initiative. So to that extent, it is also a geopolitical project, and which is why the Italy leg of Prime Minister Modi's visit is as much about geopolitics as it is about geoeconomics. So IMEC actually fulfills the agenda on both of those fronts. Second part to it is also, let's not forget that Italy under Prime Minister Meloni is a completely different Italy than what it was before that. And I think that needs to be understood in the context of not just IMEC, but also Indo-Pacific, Mediterranean, and the larger global supply chains as well. So there is an expectation that there would be focus and some reference to Indo-Pacific as well, not just Mediterranean, but also Indo-Pacific. And to that extent, it's important to point out that the two leaders, when they've actually put out an editorial, they've actually mentioned that in so many words, that Indo-Pacific and Mediterranean are actually two parts that actually fill in together. And they've actually said that physical, digital, and human connectivity weaves both countries together. And India and Italy are located at the very heart of the two crucial hubs, which is Indo-Pacific and Mediterranean. And they cannot be seen as separate spheres, but as increasingly interconnected. So that essentially tells you that Indo-Pacific is going to feature as much as the other right. leg of it, which is the Mediterranean part. And the final thing I want to say is that when you talk about supply chains, the fact that there is a lot of focus on delinking from China is something that is going to find not just mention, but also some sort of references that could be there in opaque and oblique manners, given the alignment of the two leaders.
0: Absolutely, the two leaders. Let's take this to now Vishnu. Vishnu, you know, when we talk about Prime Minister Modi, we see the bonhomie between him and President Trump. And then, you know, we see this, absolutely these viral moments and the friendship between the two leaders. How does that translate into business as far as the two countries are concerned? And that's really, what is going to come off this visit is the most important.
3: So I think that's a really key point, because in as much as this makes for great television and certainly adds to the optics of the visit, the key part of this is, the very important diplomatic and strategic relationship between India and Italy. And so this is just the silver lining on what is a very critical relationship, one of the most important that India enjoys with any country in the world. And just to give you an idea, at a time when India and Europe have signed a free trade agreement, Italy is the fourth largest trading partner in Europe with India. And therefore, if you just look at some of the numbers which exist, they are fairly staggering. And I'll just go through some of them. Italy is the fourth largest trading partner with the EU. Bilateral trade has reached $16.77 billion in 2025. They're looking to step that up to 20 billion euros by 2029. And it's not a one-way traffic. It's not about Italy investing in India. They already have investment, significant ones. It's also about leading Indian firms investing.
0: Sorry to interrupt you there. We're going to come back to you for more on this. We need to slip into a very short break. Back with a whole lot more. Just stay with us.

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4: Across the country,
5: he has tracked the pulse of power from what
3: we're talking about. Samarth Singh, Tushar's husband, who continues to be on the run. He's at large with a lookout notice that's been issued against him after his anticipatory bail was rejected. Meanwhile, the police have called the case suicide. They say this is based on the only postmortem that's been conducted so far. Do remember, this was conducted in Bhopal. The family has been demanding. They want another autopsy that needs to be conducted here in the national capital at the AIIMS hospital. That's the demand of the family. Now, that the basically the post-mortem report, which is now under the shadow of the police negligence, the police has now busted the mother-in-law's claims of Tushar having drugs. Police have clarified that they have not found any drugs, with reports confirming that the marks in question weren't even brought by the police at the time of the post-mortem. So it is, what is being confirmed as far as the police is concerned. And this is in regard to the post-mortem. It was only submitted to the police only 2 to 3 days ago. And Tushar's family continues to fight for justice, with their demand continuing that there needs to be another autopsy. And that autopsy needs to be held here in Delhi.
6: The belt, the debate is on why that belt, which was used by Tushar to hang herself, or the belt which was used to kill her, as the family alleges, was not submitted with the body when it was going for post-mortem. There was a delay, there was a lapse of the investigating officer. What do you have to say on that?
7: Well, that basically is that belt, of course, it was seized by FSL officers, but that was not sent to hospital before PM. That we can say negligence, and we will conduct a separate inquiry about it. But when we came to know, the belt was sent to hospital and they gave us a report. Means it is not, it will not have any adverse impact on our investigation. Now the thing,
6: what do you think it's required to match the marks on her neck with that belt which was used?
7: Yeah, it is required, and that was done.
6: It doesn't affect the final report?
7: Yeah.
6: The delay doesn't affect the final report?
7: Delay doesn't affect the final report.
6: There was one serious allegation of the mother-in-law on Tushar that she used to use substance, she was addicted to drugs. In the post-mortem report, has anything come around that? Any conclusion on her drug usage?
7: No. In PM, there is nothing about drugs. And in our investigation, we have also not found such kind of things.
3: Now let's also listen into what the family of Tushar has to say. Her sister-in-law has spoken to Shiva Rool of NDTV, talking about how can you defame someone who is dead. Listen in to the sister-in-law.
8: It took so much time to just get an FIR registered on Tushar's death. When was the last time you were in contact with her? Why do you think it took so long? What do you think is going on?
9: So the last contact made between us was on 12th of May itself. And considering the delay in the investigative procedure, that is the FIR being lodged itself right 3 days after the incident, sir, that is again quite surprising, sir. As to all the questions and the discussion that has been done so far, and with due respect to all the panelists here, we again would want to come to the point that As to the our concerns and questions are again remain the same, and those would be without defaming anybody as accused. We are here simply to ask for justice, and our justice remains on the point that why the FIR was lodged 3 days after.
8: Yeah.
9: Why the accused or why the mother-in-law and the husband, that is Mrs. Girbala Singh and Mr. Samar Singh, considering there was a police chowki right behind the house, why no police was called and why the ambulance wasn't called, you know, while the CPR was being conducted. I mean, you continue the CPR as long as any definitive help, be it in the form of medical or paramedical staff. If they do not reach to you, you continue the CPR. Why the CPR were given in breaks? As of now, sir, we request for an urgent second PM to be conducted for the deceased, which is Mrs. Twisha Sharma.
8: Rashi, you saw the mother-in-law of Twisha hold a press conference yesterday. You saw the many things that Girbala Singh said about Twisha, who is no longer alive to defend herself. You know, abortion pills, drugs, you know, all kinds of things. As Twisha's sister-in-law, what did you think about that? About Girbala Singh saying all those things about Twisha?
9: Sir, it's okay to accuse, it's okay to defame as the entire family was done. It's okay to do that for the living livings. But it is really shocking and appalling to do so for someone who's deceased. As Mrs. Girbala Singh has said in an interview of hers today or a conference of hers today, that the demise of Mrs. Twisha Sharma has created a huge vacuum in her and her son, Mr. Samar Singh's life. So as to that, considering that, why such allegations have been made, why no request, why no concern has been shown for the

0: deceased? Why a deceased is being defamed right, left and center? I mean, if this is the condition after she's passed away, I am sure this the condition that we were aware of through Mrs. Tisha Sharma while she was alive, I'm sure that is true. The defamatory remarks, the constant howling at her and constantly putting her down through words and through actions was definitely true while she was alive, sir.
1: That was the family of Tisha speaking on the matter. But let's just also get in some legal voices as well. Vandana Shah joining NDTV, speaking to Shivarur on the matter.
2: What are you making of this case? Look at the allegations that are flying between the two families. What do you think happened here?
3: Thank you for having me here. I wish it was under better circumstances and under happier circumstances. You know, I have been really distressed by this matter because everywhere that I go, you know, and I say that women are suffering in marriage, you know, there is this whole ogre which has been created around women who they say that, you know, try to create and fabricate issues in marriages so that they can extort money from the in-laws. But I have stood firmly behind my view where I say that, you know, women who are suffering in marriages, please listen to their voices. The family should back them. And also, you know, when we talk about dowry, dowry is real. The demands for dowry are real. You know, there are about 6,500 dowry deaths in the country. These are the statistics from about 2 to 3 years ago. And there are about 15 to 18,000 reported dowry cases. But, you know, we are not doing enough. And in case there is a situation like this, I just wish that Tisha had reached out to her parents. I wish she had reached out to the cops. And, you know, being married in a family which has a legal background, you know, I come from a legal background. It's hard. You know, because a lot of things that you may say, because we know the law, we may present it differently. And honestly speaking, I don't want to pass a verdict. But yeah, from whatever I have seen, you know, going through these matters year on year, decades after decades, I just feel if a young woman is pushed to such a level that she wants to take her life, then surely there is a lot of abuse going on in that situation. Yeah. I don't buy the situation where, you know, it is very easy right from time immemorial to say women are hysterical. Women are crazy. I see it day in and day out where the husbands come in and they say that, you know, my wife is going to a psychiatrist. She's facing psychiatric problems and she's not okay mentally. But I just see it as a way to whitewash the wife's feelings.
1: Now, questions are mounting not just over Tisha Sharma's death, but over the investigation itself. A key forensic lapse and as well as allegations of evidence mishandling, there have been claims of influence that is being used, that is putting the SIT under intense scrutiny. Our next report is about, you know, tracking the growing controversy and why Tisha's family says justice is being compromised. Take a look at these details.
4: The probe into the death of Tisha Sharma is now facing tough questions, not just over what happened inside her Bhopal home, but also over how the investigation itself was handled. According to AIIMS Bhopal's post-mortem report, the belt allegedly used in the hanging was not brought by the investigating officer during the autopsy. Without the alleged ligature material, doctors could not compare the belt with the marks found on Tisha's neck, a key forensic procedure in suspected hanging cases. Tisha's family alleges months of mental and physical abuse, dowry harassment, and attempts to weaken the investigation through influence. The special investigation team heading the probe has now admitted the lapse. Police have acknowledged that the belt had been seized from the spot, but was not presented during the autopsy process by the investigating officer. Police claim the belt was later handed over to the Forensic Science Laboratory and eventually deposited at AIIMS Bhopal. but the delay has only intensified questions over evidence preservation and possible tampering. Investigators are also under scanner over another crucial aspect. Tushar's body was allegedly moved to the hospital before police were called to the scene. The SIT says CCTV footage from the residence is now being retrieved to establish the sequence of events. Meanwhile, Tushar's family has accused her husband's mother, retired Judge Giribala Singh, of trying to influence the narrative by claiming Tushar suffered from psychiatric issues and drug addiction. Police, however, say there is no evidence so far to support those claims. With every new revelation, the focus is now shifting from just the circumstances of Tushar Sharma's death to whether critical procedural lapses compromise the investigation itself. As demands for justice grow louder across the country, the spotlight is firmly on the SIT and whether the truth in the Tushar Sharma case can still be fully uncovered. Bureau Report, NDTV.
1: A chilling new video has also surfaced in the Tushar Sharma death case, capturing the final moments before her body was brought downstairs at her residence in Bhopal. As the police widen the probe, explosive claims made in her husband's bail plea have added a fresh twist to the investigation. Here are the details you need to know.
5: This is 33-year-old Tushar Sharma climbing towards the terrace of her house in Bhopal's Katara Hills area. Shortly after, the video shows at least three men, including her husband Samarth Singh, attempting CPR on Tushar. The attempts appear unsuccessful before her body is carried downstairs. Tushar's mother-in-law, retired Judge Giribala Singh, is also seen in the footage. Tushar was found dead at her marital home on the 12th of May.
6: We opened that, usne body aisa upar kiya and I tried to remove this thing. To jaise remove kiya, wahin ka wahin CPR diya, wahin ka wahin push kiya, Manu ko jo bagal mein beta hai usko bulaya, gate mein daud ke kholi, gaadi nikali, sister ki gaadi bhi nikali, because kya hai utne bade person ko lana, do seedhi paar karte hue, seedhi ka ghumao itne rehte hain, it is so difficult, it's so tragic, or it's all between all of this, hame criminal bataya ja raha hai.
5: According to the preliminary post-mortem report from AIIMS Bhopal, the cause of death appears to be hanging. Police have registered a case of dowry harassment and abetment to suicide against Samarth Singh and his mother. While Giribala Singh has secured anticipatory bail, Samarth Singh remains absconding. Police say efforts are underway to trace him. The case took another dramatic turn after contents of a bail application filed on behalf of Samarth Singh surfaced publicly. The plea alleged that Tushar was battling a drug addiction and undergoing psychiatric treatment and counselling. The application further claimed that Tushar had travelled to Delhi in April and remained untraceable for several hours before reaching her parents' home. With Samarth Singh still on the run and the special investigation team intensifying its probe, investigators are expected to closely examine the newly surfaced video, digital evidence and statements from family members in the days ahead. Bureau Report, NDTV.
1: Switching tracks now to Karnataka, and it's months after renaming of the Ramanagara as Bengaluru South that had drawn criticism from the BJP. The Home Minister has now appealed for his home district, Tumkuru, to be named as part of Bengaluru and to be called Bengaluru North. The BJP has once again slammed this move, calling it irrational and just an attempt to earn from the possible real estate benefits. We have, the Home Minister speaking on the issue. He is saying we're very close to Bengaluru, only 60 kilometers away, and it should be made part of Bengaluru, just like it's happened in the past with Ramanagara. Listen in.
7: Nama jille Tumkuru Bengaluru ke baada hattiradalli irthakkantaddu. ಕೇವಲ 60 ಕಿಲೋಮೀಟರ್ ಇರತಕ್ಕಂಥ ಈ ತುಮಕೂರನ್ನ ಬೆಂಗಳೂರಿನ ಒಂದು ಭಾಗ ಆಗಿ ಮಾಡಬೇಕು ಅಂತೇಳಿ ನಾನು ಒತ್ತಾಯ ಮಾಡ್ತೇನೆ. ಯಾವ ರೀತಿಯಲ್ಲಿ ರಾಮನಗರವನ್ನು ಬಿಡದಿಯನ್ನು ಮಾನ್ಯ ಉಪಮುಖ್ಯಮಂತ್ರಿಗಳು ಬೆಂಗಳೂರು ದಕ್ಷಿಣ ಅಂತೇಳಿ ಮಾಡಿದ್ದಾರೆ, ಅದೇ ರೀತಿಯಲ್ಲಿ ತುಮಕೂರನ್ನು ಬೆಂಗಳೂರಿನ ಉತ್ತರ, ಬೆಂಗಳೂರು ನಾರ್ತ್ ಅಂತೇಳಿ ಘೋಷಣೆ ಮಾಡಬೇಕು ಅಂತೇಳಿ ನಾನು ವಿನಂತಿಯನ್ನು ಮಾಡಿಕೊಳ್ತೇನೆ.
1: We have Deepak, my colleague joining us from Bengaluru.

0: To get us a clearer picture, what kind of reactions are coming in, say, perhaps from the Chief Minister or the Deputy Chief Minister to this proposal of the Home Minister to change the name? In fact, to have Tumkuru as part of Bengaluru?
1: Now, we should understand that Bengaluru in itself has expanded. Now, in the latest, there is a formation of the Greater Bengaluru Authority to accommodate more and more areas that fall under the city limits now, which were earlier, of course, considered the outskirts of Bengaluru rural. Very recently, the Deputy Chief Minister decided to term Ramanagara as Bengaluru South. Now, the BJP, of course, has since then been saying that the only attempt by the Congress government here is to earn from real estate dividends for themselves and, some of their close confidants, especially from land that they probably would have purchased in this region, because they say that as far as developmental funds for the Bengaluru at the current size it is, itself is becoming a struggle. Infrastructural projects are not being implemented. Now to really bring in areas which are so far off. Now Tumkuru, for example, from the center of the city would be anywhere between 50 to 70 kilometers. And to have a district of Tumkuru or even Ramanagara to be made part of Bengaluru, they say, is completely unscientific. Now, there have been mixed reactions, of course, that have come in from citizens pertaining to this. The BJP, the likes of PC Mohan, who's the MP from Bengaluru Central, goes on to mock the Congress, saying next they will name Mangaluru as, coastal Bengaluru and, Raichuru or Kalburgi as well as a part of Bengaluru, and really mocking this entire idea that has been put forth. But as far as Mr. G. Parmeshwar is concerned, he says that it's very close in proximity to Bengaluru. It's like a satellite town and should be given the status of Bengaluru North, or should be renamed just like how it was done with Ramanagara. We'll really have to see whether the government actually seriously considers this.
0: Right, Deepak, we will keep coming back to you for more on that. And continuing with news from Karnataka, it is the Siddaramaiah government that's marked 3 years in office with a mega convention in Tumkuru. But even as celebrations that continue to play out, the power tussle over the top position that continues to simmer. In the latest, Karnataka Minister Muniyappa has confirmed that a decision will be taken by the end of the month, and that's going to be taken by the high command. These comments came shortly after Satish Jarkiholi too hinted that the leadership question could soon be resolved, and that's going to be resolved in the national capital. Sources tell NDTV that while Siddaramaiah has sought time with the Congress's high command, it is DK Shivkumar who's said to be holding firm. He's very firm on that reported 2.5-year power-sharing formula is something that they had reached upon, and that is something he's firm about. That is what sources to NDTV are telling us.
2: Mallikarjun Kharge ji and our leader of the opposition, Rahul ji, Sonia ji has to take a decision in this issue. I hope in this end of this month, this is going to be settled. What will be the result? That is, the High Command has to take a decision. We are expecting, but this matter has to be settled as early as possible. Thank you.
3: ಅದು ಗೊತ್ತಿಲ್ಲ, ನಾಳೆ ನೋಡೋಣ. ಅದು ಡೆಲ್ಲಿಯಲ್ಲಿ ಕರೆಸ್ತಾರೆ, ಆದಷ್ಟು ಬೇಗ ಅಲ್ಲಿ ಇತ್ಯರ್ಥ ಇದ್ದು ನಾವೇನು ಹೇಳೋದು ಅವಶ್ಯಕತೆ ಇಲ್ಲ. ತೆರೆ ಬೀಳುತ್ತಿದ್ದ ಬಹುಶಃ ಶಾರ್ಟ್ಲಿ ಡೆಲ್ಲಿ ಕರೆಸ್ಬೋದು. ಅಲ್ಲಿ ಇದೆಲ್ಲ ನೀವು ಹೇಳುವಂತ ವಿಚಾರ ಚರ್ಚೆ ಆಗಿ ಅಂತಿಮ ಒಂದು ರೂಪ ಪಡಿತ. ಇಲ್ಲ ನೋಡೋಣ, ಡೆಲ್ಲಿಯಲ್ಲಿ ಕರೆದ್ಮೇಲೆ ನೋಡೋಣ, ನಾವು ಹೋಗ್ತೀವಿ ಅಲ್ಲಿ.
4: 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Siddaramaiah is trying to send a strong message to Congress High Command that if Congress High Command decides to remove Siddaramaiah, then he will not fall in line. This message he wants to communicate.
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0: related to those approved building plans, the lift, as well as the escalator permissions and other civic clearances as well. Hitting back strongly is Abhishek Banerjee, accusing the BJP of political vendetta, saying he would not bow down under pressure. Meanwhile, Bengal Minister has also come out, in fact, hitting out at Abhishek Banerjee, saying that if the properties are legal, then the documents should be produced, adding that action would be taken against any illegal construction, or only illegal construction action will be taken on. And if you have nothing to hide, then just produce the papers.
1: Behind me is the residence of Trinamool Congress National General Secretary Abhishek Banerjee, 188A Shanti Niketan. It's located in Harish Mukherjee Road here in Kolkata. The Kolkata Municipality Corporation has served a notice to Leaps and Bounds, a company linked to Abhishek Banerjee's family members, and also addressed at the same location where he resides, to show cause as to why paths which are unauthorized, deviation that has taken place of this sanctioned building, should not be demolished within the next 7 days. If the Leaps and Bounds company fails to show cause in the next 7 days from the time the notice has been served on the 18th of May, then the Kolkata Municipal Corporation's Buildings Department will carry out a demolition drive to raise the unauthorized parts of this building where the Trinamool Congress MP himself resides along with his family members, and the cost of which will be recovered from the civic body. Vijidi Shankar, Shreshide, फिर NDTV.
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0: He has tracked the pulse of power from Washington to Korea. Witnessed history being made in global capitals and conflict zones. Brought clarity to complex issues of national security and international affairs. 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
3: Good morning, you're watching NDTV 24/7. I'm Divya Vardha. We have a whole lot lined up for you, including Prime Minister Modi, who's in Italy, meeting with the Italian leader. It's gone completely viral as far as those pictures are concerned. Both leaders sharing them on their social media platform. We're going to get you those viral moments in just a bit. First, the headlines. It is Prime Minister Modi and Italian Prime Minister who has met in Rome as the much talked about Modi Meloni Milan. This is that is grabbing global attention from defense and diplomacy to trade and energy. India and Italy ties are getting a major strategic push on the world stage. Now, 8 days on, where is Samarth Singh is the big question. The husband of Twisha. It is the husband who remains at large on the run even after his bail plea has been rejected. And it's the chief ministerial chair war that is only intensifying in the state of Karnataka. Delhi is going to be taking that decision, but is that decision going to be taken soon is the big question. And then we have TMC MP Abhishek Banerjee's properties under Kolkata Civic Body lens, and NDTV accesses a notice that has been sent to those 17 properties belonging to Abhishek Banerjee, linked to the TMC MP. And it is Abhishek Banerjee who's been brazen saying that the BJP can do whatever they want and that he is not going to succumb to the pressure. And then we have New York Times reporting that the US and Israel wanted Mohammed Ehmed is to lead Iran after the war, but the plan for regime change has failed. In fact, the Israeli strikes aim to free Ehmed from his house arrest.
1: Presented by Canara Bank. Together we can.

0: Yeah, Prime Minister Modi, who arrived in Italy for that final leg of his five-nation tour, where he was warmly welcomed by the Italian leader, Prime Minister Giorgia Meloni. Dubbed as Melody, the two leaders visited the iconic Colosseum, shared talks, met with leaders, they even had dinner together. Following rituals, the iconic visuals shared by the leaders quickly have gone completely viral. There are four pictures that are doing the rounds on social media platforms because they've been shared by both the leaders, Prime Minister Modi and Prime Minister Meloni. And during the visit, the Prime Minister is expected to hold bilateral talks. The focus is going to be on trade, on investment, on defense, as well as clean energy, maritime security, alongside emerging technologies under the strategic partnership between India and Italy. My colleague Shiv Arur has all the details as to what all is on the agenda and what are the key takeaways.
1: Hugely important visit. And if you look at the first images that have come out after Prime Minister Modi's arrival, I think they tell the story of the India-Italy friendship entirely by themselves. We were all expecting this overnight, these pictures. Prime Minister Modi will at the Leonardo da Vinci International Airport in Rome. His first stop was a dinner with the Italian Prime Minister, Giorgia Meloni. There will be a briefing a little later about what was discussed there. But safe to say that this, very, very

0: mutually affectionate relationship of friendship between Modi and Giorgia Meloni is one that is going to fuel a new chapter of bilateral friendship between India and Italy. Remember, like I said a little earlier, Italy tends to be forgotten in the larger context of Europe and India relations. The attention tends to be focused on France and Germany, the UK when it was part of Europe, obviously, and some other countries perhaps. But Italy is actually a very, very important partner for India in many ways. There's a large Indian population that lives in Italy, a huge number of bilateral elements between the two countries, whether it comes to defense, whether it comes to, you know, general trade, pharmaceuticals, dairy, agriculture, etc. So the cooperation between the two countries has already been there. But I think now, you know, a few years into the Modi-Meloni-Milan, as I said, which in many ways fuels and is the incredible sort of friendship engine for the overall relationship, it's going to flow down and accelerate and sort of 10x the many things that these two countries want to achieve together. On the table today, semiconductor cooperation, green energy, renewables, you know, conventional energy cooperation, some elements of nuclear could be on the table as well. We're talking about agriculture, we're talking about dairy. AI obviously is never far away from any conversation that India has with other countries at this time, given the enormous potential that India has to participate in that, you know, global game. All of these are going to be on the table when those bilateral, you know, talks happen a little later today, starting about 1 o'clock. But I think the main focus today is, you know, you've got these incredible moments. I know that Instagram and the internet have been waiting for those Kodak moments of the two leaders. And obviously, Giorgia Meloni was more than willing. She took the Indian Prime Minister to the Colosseum. That was their first stop, where you had a fantastic viral selfie moment, which I'm sure Instagram was waiting for with bated breath. But in general as well, you know, not to overplay the mutual sort of Milan and friendship between the two. This is hugely important, Divya, because both India and Italy have, you know, a lot of processes. They are noisy, vibrant, chaotic democracies, you know, tough bureaucracies. It's not always easy to get things done in both these countries. But when you've got two leaders like Narendra Modi and Giorgia Meloni sort of leading the charge and signaling to both sides that, look, this friendship, this mutual admiration and affection, and this clear chemistry between the two leaders is there for the entire world to see. That flows into the system on both sides and does a reset in terms of many of the things maybe that the two countries have not been able to achieve. There have been problems, believe me, whether it comes to, you know, the blacklisting of companies like Agusta Westland in the past, then the reversal of that blacklisting, the recognition that both the countries want to do more defense business together. That's going to be one element that is under discussion today as well. All of this put together makes this a really important relationship. And the optics are absolutely popping this morning. So I think that gets a big tick mark.
1: And to know more on this, we have Vishnu Som and Gauri Trivedi with us. Vishnu, over to you first. When we talk about the optics of it all, how would you describe this rapport, this you know, chemistry between the two leaders? And is this going to result in much more beyond the optics? What are we going to get from this meeting as far as, you know, the Prime Minister there visiting Italy? How important and crucial is all of this coming in the backdrop of the global uncertainty that's looming large?
2: You know, we play up the optics because it makes for great television. And of course, there is this friendly equation between the Prime Minister of Italy and our Prime Minister. But I think the India-Italy relationship is pegged or is based on something far more substantial. And that has to do, for example, with the economic relationship between Italy and India. So Italy is the fourth largest largest trading partner in the EU for India. The amount is fairly staggering at $16.77 billion. US dollars in 2025. We are targeting 20 billion euros by 2029. There is the India-Middle East Economic Corridor, which is one of the most ambitious trade corridors which are planned. It essentially means linking up a part of Western India right to Western Asia, going through Saudi Arabia on train lines, possibly linking up to the port of Haifa in Italy, and then connecting undersea or through ships to Italy. And Italy has been a champion of this. It's one of the founder members of the entire IMEC idea. Why is IMEC important? It's important because we seek resilient supply chains. So

0: whether it's energy or of trade, if there is that particular route which is set up, then that establishes India's economic presence and the economic presence of all the other countries en route in a very big way. It's mutually beneficial. No, but it's not just a one-way sort of traffic between Italy and India and, you know, Italian defense firms looking to make do business over here. The Tata Group has invested 3.8 billion euros in the acquisition of the Iveco Group. That's a massive truck manufacturer in Italy. And so, you know, I mean, you've got that as well. Also, Italy, for its part, has opened an office of Simest in Delhi with a $500 million funding line. So it's an important relationship, as important, some would suggest, as any that India has with European nations.
1: Right. Well, the big question really, Vishnu, beyond those melody moments, over to Gauri for this, whether this friendship can deliver as far as those gains are concerned, concrete gains. What all is on the agenda? What's on Prime Minister Modi's plate? Take us to the details.
2: Yes, concrete gains and concrete agenda is essentially why this visit is so important. Of course, beyond the viral moments that we've spoken about and will keep playing out on all platforms, at the end of the day, there are two very important aspects: trade, connectivity, technology, maritime security. These are really the core areas in which India and Italy are really looking to build their partnership forward. IMEC is something that Vishnu spoke about. It's extremely important also because one needs to keep in mind that both India and Italy are the countries that are fully committed to an alternate to China's BRI. So that is something that needs to be reflected for the kind of commitment that both countries have towards IMEC, and that is going to be important. Second also is going to be the migration and mobility part of it, something that we need to reflect more. This is a pact that India and Italy had signed in 2023. Right now, there are about 5,000 odd Indian students in Italy. There's a lot of expectation that the mobility migration pact is something that will really deepen the people-to-people connect and the people-to-people ties between the two sides, whether it's student level, whether it's employment. All those are opportunities that actually come from the migration and mobility pact. And I think the two sides would like to review possibilities of increasing and enhancing the limits that are there right now. 5,000, of course, is an important number, but many feel actually underachieves the kind of potential that the Migration Mobility Pact has. Beyond that, the other aspect is going to be extremely significant. It's going to be around energy, whether you take renewable energy, international solar alliance. All those are going to have a lot of impetus simply because of the global energy supply lines being completely paralyzed because of the West Asia crisis. Once again, bringing to light the fact that energy supply lines need to be the core and foundation for all countries when they look at partnerships now and beyond, and also for countries to achieve that kind of energy security. So my sense is beyond the people-to-people, there will be focus on connectivity, trade, and also energy, the other key leg in which both leaders are likely to pay attention to.
1: Right. Colleague Aditya Raj called with us as well. Aditya, beyond the handshakes, the selfies, the viral moments, what we're talking about is the relationship between the two leaders. And would you say it's both symbolic and strategic, given the fact the cooperation that's only increasing between the two nations?
3: Well, that's right, Divya. The entire bonhomie between the two leaders, Modi and Meloni, has been talk of the town for at least last few years. And everyone, in India and perhaps in Europe as well, were waiting for, those viral moments really to happen. But these viral moments and the soft diplomacy will pave the way for the significant strategic dialogue and also some of the very key components of the relationship that could be implemented. Now, there's a lot of gamut of issues that will be discussed today when Modi and Meloni meet, the delegation level talks that happen, from clean energy and green transition to the next phase of the trade and the defense cooperation. Remember, when it comes to defense, and Vishnu can enlighten us more on that, there has been a rough patch because of some unfortunate alleged scams that happened, the Agusta Westland and some other issues a few decades ago as well. But clearly, at this particular time, there is a new level of chemistry, bonhomie, and diplomacy that is being witnessed. And that will transition into a new era of partnership and strategic special partnership between India and Italy. But there is already a joint action plan that is at play since last year till about 2029. And that will be a phased implementation that we'll be looking at. Farmers of both countries will be, benefited by this. Apart from that technology, artificial intelligence could be potentially something that could be discussed as well. But one of the key components of the relationship is the IMEC, and that assumes significance because of the right. geopolitical tensions that are underway over the last few years
1: right.
3: On the sidelines of the G20, when again Russia and Ukraine were being discussed. There was a consensus that was achieved at the G20 at the Bharat Mandapam in New Delhi. On the sidelines, there was an IMEC, which was which had great potential for opportunity. It still has today, but there was a status quo because of the geopolitical tension in the Middle East. But there is again a renewed momentum, a new chatter that is underway on the implementation of the IMEC. It won't be easy. There are roadblocks certainly on the way, but this is certainly something that will be reinforced in the dialogue today, which happens in the afternoon right. in Rome. And this is something that could be potentially seen in the joint statement as well.
1: Right.
3: There are some agreements that could be in the pipeline today.
1: Absolutely. But meeting with the president itself, we have a lot, planned out as far as Prime Minister Modi's visit is concerned. Stay on with us, Aditya, Vishnu and Gauri, wrapping that final leg of his five-nation tour. The iconic Melody meetup just occurred. And like always, the meeting and that pictures that have gone completely viral, sending the internet into a frenzy. Let's take you through those images. And here we have the first image, the meeting that began with the two leaders greeting one another, the Italian Prime Minister Giorgia Meloni, there welcoming the Prime Minister who is visiting the nation for a high-stakes meeting, both standing on that balcony and looking down upon the mesmerizing view of Rome. And we have another still that's been shared by Prime Minister Modi that shows both the leaders looking at each other very warmly, that camaraderie, that warm relationship that one tends to see. This warm look was shared against the backdrop of the city that can be seen below. And both leaders sat across from each other and dined against a stunning backdrop, with the Italian Prime Minister even explaining the view to the Prime Minister. And traveling together, the two leaders were even seen inside a car. The back of the car, this is a selfie that's been taken reflecting on the moment of that car ride and car diplomacy. On a cultural note, the two leaders visited the iconic monument of the Colosseum, a symbolic move there, a very historical symbol of Rome. And that is where the two leaders shared that iconic selfie of the two coming together, which showed that historic moment in the background. So there we have five pictures that have gone completely viral, and this is the two leaders there meeting in Italy. There's a lot on the agenda. And let's just get in my colleagues Aditya Rajkaul, Vishnu Som and Gauri Dwivedi with us. Vishnu, back to you in regard to, when we're discussing as far as the agreements that could be reached upon, this perhaps could be inclusive of agriculture, just as Aditya was mentioning earlier, education, transport, critical minerals as well.
0: No, so we need to wait for the MOUs to come out before we can actually talk on that. But I think it is very much a part of the India-European Free Trade Agreement, where both sides are looking to boost the volume of trade. So you'd see a number of areas which would actually come out. So we'll have to wait and see what these MOUs are and whether they actually result in something substantive. Needless to mention that the relationship itself, as I've been talking to you about, has been premised on this very strong economic relationship. We were talking about the strategic aspect of the relationship as well. And in as much as there may not necessarily be any deals this time, Italy is deeply invested in what is taking place in Italy, in India. And so let me give you two or three clear examples of that. The heavyweight Black Shark torpedo for India's submarines is something which has been manufactured by Italy. So that's something that's very important. That is a deal that has been signed, but it's only taken place after several years because there were problems or there were difficulties which were actually encountered as a result of the Augusta Westland sort of issue. Apart from that, there is the Otto Malera guns, which are used by the Indian Armed Forces, 76 millimeter guns, which are the primary weapon for a number of surface combatants. So that is something which India and Italy are also deeply invested in. Our aircraft carrier, INS Vikrant, has designed elements which have actually come in from from Italy as well. So those are three areas which are so very important.
1: Right. Gauri Dwivedi with us as well. Gauri, when we talk about the two leaders and, you know, beyond the pictures, the optics, like we've discussed in the past, and of course, they make a very pretty picture, both the leaders. And there we can see those pictures have gone completely viral. But talk us through, you know, when we talk about Italy and India, how have we seen the relationship unfold in the last couple of years, ever since, you know, we've seen the two leaders meeting together in the past and those moments have gone viral as well. So the closeness that we are seeing of the two leaders, and if one was to compare Prime Minister Modi's, relationship that he has, say, perhaps with, Donald Trump and other world leaders as well, in comparison to that, what makes this relationship even more special?
2: Divya, I think Donald Trump is an outlier, and I think we need to keep him out of all comparisons. But the point that you're making is important, that, you know, there's been a steady convergence with regard to India and Italy, their geostrategic interests, their larger political ambitions, and also their, how they see a world where technology and trade are going to be extremely significant. And that has, of course, risen ever since Prime Minister Meloni came to power. Remember, she's also an extremely popular figure like Prime Minister Modi. And there's been convergence on trade, on, in fact, even on defense. You know, just before Prime Minister Modi's visit to Italy, only last month, the Italian defense minister was in India. And there was a lot of focus on building and developing exclusive defense technologies, focusing on information exchange with regard to maritime information, a lot of focus on how there could be increase in terms of defense exports between the two sides. So there's a lot of focus on all these areas, and this convergence has actually grown in the last couple of years. But, you know, something that we've been pointing out through this broadcast, something that Vishnu had pointed out earlier, that, you know, this is a relationship that has actually stood the test of time. Yes, when leaders come in, they bring in a certain level of energy, charisma, rapport, and their vision to a relationship. But this is a partnership that has actually, you know, stood the test of time. When you talk about Indian Sikh farmers, when you talk about Indian soldiers who were part of the previous battles, that really essentially tells you that this India and Italy bilateral partnership has been long. It is now, and that long arc, of course, is now seeing greater convergence between the two sides on all those areas that I pointed out. Defense, as I said, could be extremely significant going forward as well. And I think that just tells you the vision that the two leaders bring together. And now all eyes on the kind of MOUs that they will sign. And I think there's an expectation that beyond trade, beyond people to people, culture would be an important aspect where the two sides could actually come together and there could be meeting of minds there as well.
1: Right. Let's also talk about the economic part of all of this. Aditya, take us through, you know, when we have had bilateral trade that's exceeding $16 billion US dollars, what all is on the agenda as far as the economic growth? And, you know, and this is going to be in terms of manufacturing, in terms of technology. You know, take us into the deeper aspects of all of that.
3: Yeah, we are living in increasingly, you know, deeply divided world and also economic turbulence. And that's why this visit assumes significance, not just Italy, but all the countries that Prime Minister has visited. Not only has he been accorded the highest respect and the highest honors in most of these countries, but this also signifies how much India's importance has grown over the years, especially when it comes to trade, economics and bilateral partnerships, where there is people-to-people contact, there is a huge skill force that is at play. There's a massive talent pool that India has that can play a significant role across Europe and has been playing a significant role over the years as well. So when it comes to mobility, when it comes to trade in different sectors, when it comes to blue economy, when it comes to maritime security, you know, robust partnership is something that we are looking at. These are areas where there is a convergence, and this would be discussed at length in depth when Modi and Meloni meet. So there is, of course, a lot of soft power at play with the, you know, the iconic monuments that were at display, the kind of selfies and pictures that we saw over the last few hours, where Prime Minister Modi was accorded the highest of respects, with the foreign minister of Italy receiving him at the airport in Rome, and thereafter a grand dinner reception. Thereafter, of course, he was taken on a city tour at night at the Colosseum and the old part of the city in Rome, where every single day there are thousands and thousands of tourists, many of them Indian as well, as they you know, make it a point at least once in a lifetime to visit Italy. Because here we are talking about not just two people, two geographical locations, but these are great civilizations. And Italy has its own history, which is, you know, much talked about across the globe. India's civilization as well is, you know, democratic values are rooted in that civilization. So these are two democracies that are coming together. And economics is something that is only obvious that will happen during the meeting today, at a time of disruptions, at a time of blockades, at a time of geopolitical tensions. And these are issues that would be discussed both regionally and globally, the kind of issues that are, you know, acting as disruptions. Many countries, and Gauri had pointed out this earlier, are trying to de-risk from China, de-link from China slowly and steadily. Countries like Italy and Sweden have taken a very radical approach to that. In that direction, in that view, India plays a very, very critical role, because India cannot only you know, give you trust, but also scale when it comes to manufacturing. And that's what these countries are looking at. They will invest in India. They will potentially look at joint manufacturing. And there are countries all across Europe that are also establishing defense plants in India.
1: Right. Thank you, Gauri, for getting us those details. Aditya, stay on with us. We have more news coming in. But as we talk about Prime Minister Modi arriving in Italy for that high-level bilateral talk with the Italian Prime Minister, the spotlight is not just on diplomacy, but also on the viral internet phenomena known as Melody. From selfies to, of course, handshakes, and we are seeing those viral moments, the global summits, to warm greetings and playful exchanges. Our next report takes you through the viral journey of Melody.
4: As Prime Minister Modi lands in Italy for high-level bilateral talks with Italian Prime Minister Giorgia Meloni, social media is once again buzzing over the now famous Melody moments.
5: Hello from the Melody team!
4: From selfies to warm greetings and viral compliments. The Modi-Meloni camaraderie has repeatedly grabbed internet attention. Let's now take you through some of the viral moments. The viral phenomena of Melody first ignited at the COP28 climate summit in Dubai, when Italian Prime Minister Giorgia Meloni shared a picture on her social media channels, captioning it, "Good friends at COP28," alongside the hashtag Melody. The candid, friendly interaction went viral instantly and launched the Melody internet trend. Then, at the G7 summit in Italy, cameras captured a warm and informal interaction between the two leaders, where Meloni cheerfully addressed the camera saying, "Hello from the Melody team."
5: Hello from the Melody team.
4: At the G7 summit in Canada, another intimate exchange between the two went viral, where Meloni warmly greeted Prime Minister Modi and said, "You are the best. I am trying to be as you."
6: As always, you are the best. I'm trying to be as you. Oh, no.
4: And with every new summit meeting, the internet's fascination with Melody only continues to grow. From light-hearted moments to viral one-liners and warm public exchanges, the Modi-Meloni camaraderie has created a unique blend of diplomacy and bonhomie. As Prime Minister Modi begins his latest round of talks in Italy, all eyes will once again be on the summit sidelines, waiting for the next Melody moment to break the internet. Bureau Report, NDTV.
1: We have breaking news coming in. Let's just switch tracks now to the United States, that's lost 42 aircrafts, including fighter jets, MQ-9 Reaper drones in the war against Iran. This is according to the latest report. At least 42 U.S. aircrafts, including fighter jets and drones, were lost or damaged during Operation Epic Fury that was launched on the 28th of February, targeting Iran. And according to that official report, the number of aircrafts damaged or destroyed may remain subject to revision due to multiple factors, including classification, ongoing combat, this is the activity, and attribution, according to that report that has now come out. Aditya Rajkaul joining us in order to get us details. Aditya, this is a huge price to pay, with 42 aircrafts that have in fact been damaged. Take us through the, you know, this war is really costing a lot to not just the two countries, but across the world.
3: Well, definitely, Divya, this is a huge piece of breaking news that we are breaking here on NDTV. This is the Congressional Research Service of the United States that provides research to the U.S. Congress. This is an official document in which it is being stated that United States has lost 42 fighter jets and drones in the Iran war. Remember, in a week from now, it will be 3 months to the war that the United States and Israel started against Iran, Operation Epic Fury and Operation Roaring Lion. Well, Israel has faced minimum damage, but United States has lost 42 fighter jets and drones. This includes F-15s, F-35s. We are talking about A-10 Thunderbolts and several other, you know, MQ-9 Reaper drones and other equipment as well. Remember, it's not just the fighter jets and drones, Divya, but also, apart from this, radars and other important heavy equipment that has been lost by the United States, targeted by Iran all through these 2.5 months. So clearly, a massive damage out there. There are no clear winners at this stage because there is a temporary ceasefire, but not a permanent settlement that has been arrived at. Now, US President Donald Trump may claim victory, may claim that Iran's Navy and Air Force has been done and dusted. But clearly, at this stage, Iran is holding its ground. There are tough negotiations that are underway. There are heavy, hectic parleys that are underway as well. And this reminds me, Divya, might I add, over the last 1 year, ever since Operation Sindoor, US President had spoken about the so-called jets that were lost in the India-Pakistan conflict. He tried to increase the number from 6 to 13 to 14, but there was no factual evidence to that. In reality, here is the real picture. And this is the reality of the war. If there is a war, if there is a conflict, then certainly there will be losses, even for the winning side, as it is being claimed right now. But this is a huge number coming in, because earlier there were reports that over 2 dozen fighter aircrafts and drones were destroyed. But U.S. congressional research now indicates that 42 U.S. fighter jets and drones have been destroyed by Iran during this entire conflict. And the number could potentially increase as more news and research could be analyzed.
1: Aditya, of course, on the other side, of course, even the Iranian side, in order to reach that deal, has said that, you know, they need to be compensated for their damages. So here we have a huge cost to this war, and the human cost as well, that we need to be talking about. So let's just slip into a short break first, back with a whole lot more as to what's happening in Iran and the United States. We'll get you that and a lot more.

0: Prime Minister Modi and Prime Minister Meloni meeting up in Rome in Italy, and those pictures have gone completely viral. Beyond the handshake and the selfie, these viral moments are the much talked about Meloni moments that are grabbing attention across the globe. But it is that these meetings have a lot on the agenda, including defense and diplomacy alongside trade and energy. It is on. Where is Samarth Singh is the big question. He continues to be on the run. Do remember his bail plea was rejected. He remains untraceable. Chief Minister chair war that continues in Congress, and this is intensifying. Well, you know, leaders of the Congress party saying that there's going to be a decision that's going to be taken, and that decision will be taking place in the national capital in Delhi. The high command will make that decision. TMC MP Abhishek Banerjee's properties are under the body lens of the Kolkata Civic Body, and the NDTV sources telling us about those notices that have been sent to Banerjee. So NDTV accessing those notices sent to 17 properties in all. Abhishek Banerjee says the BJP can do what they want. He's not going to buckle under pressure.
1: Presented by Canara Bank. Together we can.

What seems settled for me is unfinished business. So I rewind, I pause, I reflect, I dig, until what's buried stands up to be counted. Breaking ground, not just headlines, the meaning behind them. This is Breaking Ground with me, Vedika Sood.

0: Welcome back. The latest when it comes to the Trisha's case, we have the police there asking the family of Trisha to take her body from the mortuary. This is breaking news coming in of the police there asking the parents of Trisha, please take the body of Trisha from the mortuary as the body is decomposing in the mortuary, in the morgue. Now, that is the request that's been made by the police, and that, you know, it has been there. Do remember, it's been 8 days on since the body of Trisha was found, and which is why the body that needs to be collected by the family and that they need to make arrangements is what the police is requesting for. My colleague Sikta joining us to get us those very details. Sikta, of course, you know, we do know that the body has been in the morgue, but now the police are saying that it's decomposing and arrangements need to be made and the last rites need to be held.
1: Right, Divya, the family has just received today morning this letter from the police stating that the family has to take this body, receive this body from the police custody because it's lying in the Ames mortuary right now. And the body is kept in -4 degrees. And the body requires now -80 degrees. And Ames Bhopal does not have that kind of arrangement to preserve the body any longer. The weather is such, and if it needs a longer preservation, then they don't have the arrangements here. So police is requesting the family today that they should take the body and perform the last rites because the body has started to decompose. Well, that's one point. I'm at District and Sessions Court where the family has come for some reprieve, some redressal to their request. They have filed a petition in this court asking for second post-mortem. Now we have to wait and see whether this second post-mortem can be part of this judicial process because it is about a petition to go to Delhi Ames and get the second post-mortem done. With me is Trisha's cousin Ashish, who's joining me right now. You are here at the court with this petition that you want a second post-mortem. But before that, you have also received a letter from the police that the body is decomposing. We don't have -80 degrees arrangement. What do you do now?
2: Ma'am, what choices do we have? Tell me. We are left with two ways. One is we subdue ourselves under this pressure, receive Trisha's mortal remains, cremate her here and leave this place. Another is we keep fighting, we keep moving from one door to the another. This request for postmortem 2 has been made almost 5 days back. Even the CP assured that this is acceptable and they will make arrangements for that. That was Friday. Saturday it was confirmed that you cannot get a permission from us, now go to the court.
1: The police is arguing that it's not within their jurisdiction. You have to get a legal order for this, for the second post-mortem. And if you're asking for Delhi Ames, that's beyond them because it's another state.
2: Ma'am, when all the authorities are aware of that, I believe it is our right that in such a fraudulent process which the administration here has followed, we have full right to request for this PM2. And I cannot comment on the jurisdiction thing, but we are writing to everybody. So
1: we're trying every bit, but the police has also confirmed that they have body remains have been preserved. If there is a second post-mortem, the nails are preserved, her uterus has been preserved, her viscera is preserved. So if there is another level of investigation, if not in this state, then outside this state, so those preserved things will be there for Trisha's second post-mortem.
2: I disagree with this. I'm not a medical legal person. I cannot talk deep on that. But from the basic common sense that I have, I can say that there are certain forensic examinations which must be based on the bodily examinations.
1: If the body, the external physical,
2: yes, ma'am,
1: examinations.
2: Yes, the injury, the external marks on the body, the strangulation related marks, they must be.

0: For that, the body must be there. If the body is not there, that means everything is gone. I do not know much about the viscera and
1: at the same time the body is decomposing, which is really sad, and you all are here for justice and you want to be heard from this court. What is your petition saying right now, which your uncle has gone to file, Trisha's father is inside?
0: So ma'am, when we filed the petition, we categorically, even before the petition, we have written to the authorities, we have written to AIIMS, we have written to Commissioner of Police, we have written to this court of the magistrate here, that please, while you take a decision on PM2, please make sure that the body remains preserved. So it's not that we have not requested them. And I'm very, very, very surprised that what kind of Viksit Bharat is this, where we do not have the basic technique and tools wherein a body can be preserved. I am coming across these things for the first time. So, in a nutshell, it is all kind of a combined and concerted effort by all the authorities who are hand in hand with this. There are not just these two accused. Everyone who is supporting them by using their powers, by pressurizing us, and by getting this and trying hard to get this closed, this case get closed, for just like many other daughters, they all are accused here, and they all would be answering someday, maybe in these courts.
1: So you're waiting for today's hearing, and you then will decide, the family will then decide what to do with the body and how to go ahead after this.
0: Yes ma'am, we are waiting for the court to make a decision and allow the PM. But honestly speaking, we have lost faith in this entire system which is running here in Madhya Pradesh.
1: Well Divya, that's Trisha's cousin Ashish, who says that he has lost faith in this system. Right now we are at a Sessions and District Court where the petition is being heard for the second post-mortem. They want the post-mortem to be done in AIIMS Delhi. Meanwhile, the police's letter, which says that please take this body, it's decomposing. The AIIMS Bhopal has written a letter to the police that the body should be immediately handed over because it's decomposing and we don't have the arrangements. They just have an arrangement till -4 and the body right now needs -80 degrees. Divya?
2: It's getting very, very hot, above 40 degrees here, as far as the northern part of the country is concerned, and as well as Madhya Pradesh. Now, we're talking about 8 days. You know, Sikta was mentioning that the body started to decompose because it's been exactly 8 days ago when her body was found at her marital home in Bhopal. Now, it's the husband who continues to be on the run. It's been 8 days on. The husband continues to remain at large with a lookout notice that has been issued against him, even after the anticipatory bail was rejected. Meanwhile, the police have called the case suicide. They say this is based on the only post-mortem conducted so far, which is now under the shadow of negligence of the police. The police has now busted the mother-in-law's claims of Trisha having drugs because the police have clarified that they have not found any drugs. Meanwhile, the police has written letters to Trisha's parents. This is in regard to what has been asked of them, is that they need to collect the body from the morgue and they need to perform the last rites as the body is decomposing. My colleague Sikta gets us details about that belt, that missing belt. Let's get you details about the case so far with my colleague Sikta Dio.
1: The belt, the debate is on why that belt, which was used by Trisha to hang herself, or the belt which was used to kill her, as the family alleges, was not submitted with the body when it was going for post-mortem. There was a delay, there was a lapse of the investigating officer. What do you have to say on that?
3: Well, that basically is that belt, of course, it was seized by FSL officers, but that was not sent to hospital before PM. That we can say negligence, and we will conduct a separate inquiry about it. But when we came to know, the belt was sent to hospital and they gave us a report. Means it is not, it will not have any adverse impact on our investigation. Now the thing.
1: Do you think it's required to match the marks on her neck with that belt which was used?
3: Yeah, it is required, and that was done.
1: It doesn't affect the final report?
3: Yeah, yeah.
1: The delay doesn't affect the final report?
3: Delay doesn't affect the final report.
1: There was one serious allegation of the mother-in-law on Trisha that she used to use substance, she was addicted to drugs. In the post-mortem report, has anything come around that? Any conclusion?

0: you know, on her drug usage?
1: No, no. In PM, there is nothing about drugs. And in our investigation, we have also not found such kind of things.
2: That was the police in Bhopal speaking to NDTV Sikta Dio, but also speaking to the family was Shiv Arul, our managing editor, who has spoken to the sister-in-law. Let's listen in to what the family is saying.
3: It took so much time to just get an FIR registered on Twisha's death. When was the last time you were in contact with her? Why do you think it took so long? What do you think is going on?
4: So the last contact made between us was on 12th of May itself. And considering the delay in the investigative procedure, that is the FIR being lodged itself right 3 days after the incident, so that is again quite surprising, sir. As to all the questions and the discussion that has been done so far, and with respect to all the panelists here, we again would want to come to the point that as to the, our concerns and questions are again remain the same, and those would be without defaming anybody as accused. We are here simply to ask for justice, and our justice remains on the point that why the FIR was lodged 3 days after.
3: Yeah.
4: Why the accused or why the mother-in-law and the husband, that is Mrs. Girbala Singh and Mr. Samar Singh, considering there was a police chowki right behind the house, why no police was called and why the ambulance wasn't called, you know, while the CPR was being conducted. I mean, you continue the CPR as long as any definitive help, be it in the form of medical or paramedical staff, if they do not reach to you, you continue the CPR. Why the CPR were given in breaks? As of now, sir, we request for an urgent 2nd PM to be conducted for the deceased, which is Mrs. Twisha Sharma.
3: Rashi, you saw the mother-in-law of Twisha hold a press conference yesterday. You saw the many things that Girbala Singh said about Twisha, who is no longer alive to defend herself. You know, abortion pills, drugs, you know, all kinds of things. As Twisha's sister-in-law, what did you think about that? About Girbala Singh saying all those things about Twisha?
4: Sir, it's okay to accuse, it's okay to defame as the entire family was done. It's okay to do that for the living livings. But it is really shocking and appalling to do so for someone who's deceased. As Mrs. Girbala Singh has said in an interview of hers today or a conference of hers today, that the demise of Mrs. Twisha Sharma has created a huge vacuum in her and her son, Mr. Samar Singh's life. So as to that, considering that, why such allegations have been made, why no request, why no concern has been shown for the deceased? Why a deceased is being defamed right, left and center? I mean, if this is the condition after she's passed away, I am sure this the condition that we were aware of through Mrs. Twisha Sharma while she was alive, I'm sure that is true. The defamatory remarks, the constant howling at her and constantly putting her down through words and through actions was definitely true while she was alive, sir.
2: Well, that's the family of Twisha raising questions, and questions are mounting not just over her death, but over the investigation itself. A key forensic lapse. We're talking about allegations of evidence mishandling and claims of influence that's being used in order to put the SIT under intense scrutiny. Our next report tracks the growing controversy and why Twisha's family says justice is being compromised.
5: The probe into the death of Twisha Sharma is now facing tough questions, not just over what happened inside her Bhopal home, but also over how the investigation itself was handled. According to AIIMS Bhopal's post-mortem report, the belt allegedly used in the hanging was not brought by the investigating officer during the autopsy. Without the alleged ligature material, doctors could not compare the belt with the marks found on Twisha's neck, a key forensic procedure in suspected hanging cases. Twisha's family alleges months of mental and physical abuse, dowry harassment, and attempts to weaken the investigation through influence. The special investigation team heading the probe, has now admitted the lapse. Police have acknowledged that the belt had been seized from the spot, but was not presented during the autopsy process by the investigating officer. Police claim the belt was later handed over to the Forensic Science Laboratory and eventually deposited at AIIMS Bhopal. But the delay has only intensified questions over evidence preservation and possible tampering. Investigators are also under scanner over another crucial aspect. Tusha's body was allegedly moved to the hospital before police were called to the scene. The SIT says CCTV footage from the residence is now being retrieved to establish the sequence of events. Meanwhile, Tusha's family has accused her husband's mother, retired Judge Giribala Singh, of trying to influence the narrative by claiming Tusha suffered from psychiatric issues and drug addiction. Police, however, say there is no evidence so far to support those claims. With every new revelation, the focus is now shifting from just the circumstances of Tusha Sharma's death to whether critical procedural lapses compromise the investigation itself. As demands for justice grow louder across the country, the spotlight is firmly on the SIT and whether the truth in the Tusha Sharma case can still be fully uncovered. Bureau Report, NDTV.
2: We have break news coming in, and this is Switching Tracks to Tamil Nadu now, and it is the actor-turned-politician Vijay, the Chief Minister of the state, who's open for power sharing in the state of Tamil Nadu, inviting the Congress, the VCK and the IUML in the cabinet. Also, allegations that are being made by the TVK are that EPS tried to form the government through backdoor channels. This is the Chief Minister Vijay, who would soon expand his cabinet by roping the representatives from friendly parties that have extended support to the TVK and in the vote of confidence at the assembly and enable the party to form the government. So that is the move that is being made by Vijay. In order to get more on this, we have my colleague Vijay joining us. Vijay, take us through the people who are being considered for those top key roles. And here we have, the Tamil Nadu's TVK party there inviting the Congress, the VCK and the others who have extended their support to form government.
6: Yeah, that's right. You know, TVK, since Vijay started Tamilaga Vetri Kalagam Party, the first announcement by TVK Chief Vijay was the power sharing if TVK forms the government. So after winning the election, TVK failed to have that absolute majority. So with the help of Congress, left parties and VCK only, TVK able to form the government. Now, and also Congress likely to get two cabinet berths, that was our sources also saying. Now, officially on behalf of Tamilaga Vetri Kalagam, Minister and General Secretary of the party, Adav Arjuna, after paying respect to Ayodhidasa Pandita, he officially invited Vidudhalai Sirutegal Katchi, Congress, IUML and other left parties to be part of the cabinet. Though this is not new and this is not the first time TVK also extending invitation. But however, very shortly, in one or two days, we are expecting TVK Chief Vijay likely to expand his cabinet. Remember, only 9 ministers as of now, as we speak, we have 9 ministers only, the 9 cabinet portfolios only allocated by the governor also. But however, there were delay in allocating portfolio and expanding of cabinet. So now, as per sources, as per latest information we got from sources, is TVK Chief Vijay likely to expand his cabinet in 1 or 2 days. And Adav Arjuna has officially invited Vidudhalai Sirutegal Katchi and other parties to be part of the cabinet. Congress has already given not to be part of cabinet, but however, Vidudhalai Sirutegal, we spoke with Thirumavalaman also, he said very shortly they are going to have a discussion with party functionaries. They will decide within today or tomorrow. But however, left parties have already clarified, saying that they are extending support only to the TVK government to avoid any sort of president or governor rule in the state. So they are extending support to TVK by outside force only. Right. So we'll get a clear picture in 1 or 2 days, Divya, who will be the part of cabinet.
2: Right, we will keep coming back to you to know more on that cabinet expansion of the newly elected government of the TVK. Now, moving on to a fresh political storm that's erupted in the state of West Bengal. Now, West Bengal has also got a new chief minister, and this is after the Kolkata Municipal Corporation has served notices to the previous government. We're talking about multiple properties linked to Abhishek Banerjee and his family. NDTV has accessed the notices issued to as many as 17 addresses allegedly connected to Abhishek Banerjee. The KMC has flagged alleged illegal construction, sought documents related to the approval as far as the building plans are concerned, the lift and the escalator permission, and other civic

0: हर पल मनाओ केसरी त्योहार। विमल
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5: All right, we begin the breakfast show with the latest updates coming in this morning. Even as the investigation into the death of Trisha Sharma remains under a cloud, one key narrative that was pushed aggressively in the last 24 hours especially is now facing serious pushback from the police themselves. For a couple of days now, allegations around drug abuse and psychiatric instability dominated the conversation as far as Trisha's death was concerned. In fact, those claims were made publicly by her mother-in-law, suggesting she was an addict. She suffered from severe mental health issues. But you must know, the Bhopal Police Commissioner has categorically said that neither the post-mortem report nor the investigation so far has found any evidence of drug use. This directly undercuts one of the central claims made publicly after Trisha's death by her mother-in-law. Listen in to what the Bhopal Commissioner has told NDTV.
6: There was one serious allegation of the mother-in-law on Trisha that she used to use substance, she was addicted to drugs. In the post-mortem report, has anything come around that? Any conclusion on her drug usage?
7: No. In PM, there is nothing about drugs. And in our investigation, we have also not found such kind of things.
5: My colleague Anurag Dwari has been tracking this case very closely. He joins us with all the finer details at this point. Anurag, we've heard what the Bhopal Police Commissioner has to say. It directly contradicts the public allegations made by Trisha's mother-in-law. Also, we have categorical admissions coming in from the Police Commissioner. Break down the key takeaways for us.
8: Yes, we spoke to the police commissioner yesterday, Baba, and he categorically said that this is a case of suicide, not murder or not anything else. He also said, and he basically reiterated what the SIT chief has earlier said, that there was no traces of any substance or any drugs in the post-mortem report of Trisha. And now, the police has also said that they have no objection if the family moves to the court, because this is not under their...

0: there is jurisdiction for the second post-mortem, and the family has already moved the court, and the hearing will come at around 11 o'clock because they have raised questions on the post-mortem done by the Bhopal AIIMS. They want a second post-mortem in Delhi by AIIMS there in Delhi. So they have no objection to that also, and the petition will come for hearing at around 11 o'clock.
1: All right, Anurag, we'll of course revert to you for regular updates.
2: Hello and welcome. You're watching Breaking Ground. I'm Gargi Rawat. Coming up ahead, all the big breaking stories, the latest in the Twisha Sharma death case as her anguished parents demand justice. Also, Prime Minister Modi is in the last leg of his foreign tour. He's now in Italy, and we'll get you all the highlights. Also, the Karnataka Chief Minister tussle continues, this even as the state government is celebrating its third year. All that and more coming up ahead. First, a look at the headlines we're tracking. It's 8 days since Noida woman Twisha Sharma was found dead under mysterious circumstances in her husband's Bhopal home. The husband, lawyer Samarth Singh, remains missing as Twisha's parents demand a second autopsy.

All right, up first, let's get you some news coming in from the Prime Minister's Italy visit and Prime Minister Modi's gift for Italian Prime Minister Meloni. Remember, the social media has been agog with the photographs and visuals of the, both the Prime Ministers in Italy, in Rome, and the Prime Minister has gifted Meloni a Melody toffee. Listen in.

0: All right, so the Prime Minister gifting Italian Prime Minister Meloni a Melody Toffic. Remember, both the Prime Ministers are usually known by the hashtag of Melody. And taking off on that, a riff on that with the Prime Minister presenting that Melody Toffee to Prime Minister Meloni. Let's listen in.
1: Prime Minister Modi brought us a gift, a very, very good toffee.
2: Melody.
1: Prime Minister Modi brought us a gift, a very, very good toffee.
2: Melody.
1: Prime Minister Modi brought us a gift, a very, very good toffee.
2: Melody.
1: Prime Minister Modi brought us a gift, a very, very good toffee.
0: All right, so that's quite a funny video shared by both the prime ministers. Remember, on social media, they're known by the hashtag of Melody, obviously with D-I on Prime Minister Modi's name. However, the prime minister there presenting the Italian Prime Minister Meloni with a Melody Toffee, a very popular candy in India, and even, taking a little video where they talk about that. So, again, playing into this or leaning into the popularity of both the prime ministers and pictures of them together that often go viral on social media. It started a few years ago, and both the leaders of India and Italy have both really leaned in to their popularity together, as well as this trend. And this is as the Prime Minister landed in Rome last night, and in fact the Italian Prime Minister Meloni took the Prime Minister on a tour, a personal tour of Rome to the Colosseum as well. So let's just once again play that video for you, in which Prime Minister Meloni shares that gift that Prime Minister Modi gave
1: her. Prime Minister Modi brought us a gift. Very good toffee.
2: Meloni.
1: Prime Minister Modi brought us a gift. A very, very good toffee.
2: Meloni.
1: Prime Minister Modi brought us a gift. A very, very good toffee.
2: Meloni.
1: Prime Minister Modi brought us a gift. A very, very good toffee.
2: Meloni.
0: The video there several times for the viewers' benefit to take a look at, this lighter moment of the Prime Minister's visit to Italy. It's really the end of the Prime Minister's five-nation tour, and both the leaders, they're really leaning into the popularity of, them together, the Melody trend. Let's go across to All right, we will go across to Aditya Raj call in just a moment. But yesterday, since the Prime Minister arrived there, he was welcomed by Italian Prime Minister Giorgia Meloni, and also who took him on a personal tour around Rome. So those visuals have also been trending since last night. But let's go across to Aditya Raj call for more. And Aditya, both the leaders really leaning into the Melody, and that's M-E-L-O-D-I trend that is very popular on social media. And, Prime Meloni sharing how Prime Minister Modi gave her a Melody Toffee.
3: Well, certainly, what a visual, really. Who would have expected this kind of a soft power on display? One was the visuals, Gargi, that came in from the Colosseum, and that's the old part of Rome. Very beautiful, iconic history of Italy at display in that selfie. And now this video of Prime Minister Modi bringing a special gift from India for the Italian Prime Minister. A warm gesture, but also something that is going to certainly go viral through this, rooftop across the social media, from Instagram to X. Everybody seems to be talking about Melody and the Modi-Meloni chemistry. This is certainly a new era in the partnership and the bilateral ties between India and Italy. But that video for the viewers out there is India's iconic Parley Melody. That is a gift from India's Prime Minister Narendra Modi for his friend. Meloni, the Italian Prime Minister, and both seem to be enjoying that moment. And both know very well that their visuals, their photographs, their videos, the moments that they share, the warm chemistry that they share is certainly going to go viral, not just in India, but all across the globe. So certainly it's a warm relationship. There is, of course, much more substance to it. But look at that video, the smiles that they share, the laugh that, you know, Meloni really shares out there. It's a kind of a selfie video that they have made out there where India's parlay melody, the toffee, that has been there for years and decades, as long as I can remember, is being gifted by Indian Prime Minister to his Italian counterpart. This is just, you know, a step-by-step process towards the serious dialogue that will happen in a few minutes from now when the Indian Prime Minister meets the President of Italy. And thereafter, there are delegation-level talks that will happen. But what amazing viral moment out there. The Italian Prime Minister enjoying India's gift of a Melody Toffee.
0: That's right, and I'm sure Parle is certainly going to be very pleased with this video, Aditya, because as you said, this is a toffee that's been very popular in India from the time of my childhood, and now again repopularized by the prime ministers. This video is certainly going to break the internet. Let's listen again to this little video.
1: Prime Minister Modi brought us a gift, a very, very good toffee.
2: Melody.
1: Prime Minister Modi brought us a gift, a very, very good toffee.
2: Melody.
1: Prime Minister Modi brought us a gift, a very, very good toffee.
0: All right, so once again, the Prime Ministers of India and Italy really leaning into the popularity of this trend, hashtag Melody is what they're known as. And Aditya, all started at the COP28 summit, and since then it's gone viral. There have been, you know, millions of impressions and tweets and the use of this hashtag Melody. Just tell our viewers a bit about why it's been so popular and why it's, you know, something the internet now looks forward to.
3: You know, Gargi, on a lighter note, even as the both Prime Ministers shared that light moment, and this is certainly going to go viral all across, I remember that tagline of Melody years ago, which said, Melody itni chocolatey kyun hai. And clearly that signifies the
0: Aditya,
3: kind of...
0: there was moment. Also, Melody khao khud jaan jao, but yes, carry on with the, telling us more about this trend.
3: You know, both the marketing campaigns of Melody, Parle's, you know, Melody, and as well as this iconic toffee that has been a part of our childhood, really, you know, as long as I can remember, other different generations really enjoying that toffee. And who knew that one day Parle's Melody will become a significant, you know, factor for the kind of relationship, the bonhomie and the diplomacy between India and Italy. Now, let's remember that Prime Minister Modi is one leader that has really gone viral over the years, not just in India, but globally. Similarly, Meloni is one leader that has immense public support in Italy as well. And they look for those, you know, viral moments that can really speak about the bonhomie and the chemistry, not just between the leaders, but between the countries as well. Now, I remember a period, Gargi, when all was not well between India and Italy. It does seem like both these leaders have transformed the relationship to another level. It's not the same Marines case. It's not the same defense camps. We are looking towards a new era of India and Italy partnership, and it does signify that it's not just the Colosseum, it's not just the Italian and the Indian food, it's also Melody. Both the toffee as well as both these leaders who are referred to as Melody now by the internet, by people all across the social media. And these two leaders have taken a pledge to take these relationships between India and Italy to another level. So a packed schedule for the Prime Minister. The last country that is visiting in this five-nation tour is Italy, and certainly a lot on agenda. Critical minerals, you know, new renewable energy, of course, green transition, trade, defense will be on the pipeline. And of course, the connectivity projects, because of the disruptions across the Strait of Hormuz and the IMEC connectivity project. So a packed schedule for the Indian Prime Minister in Italy, but it has started on a sweet note, a melody note for both the Prime Ministers.
0: That's right. And Aditya, tell us more about the Prime Minister's program and what is India expecting from this visit? Italy is, you know, the final leg of the Prime Minister's five-nation tour.
3: Well, in India, of course, whenever we meet, guests, we offer them sweets. And that's what Indian Prime Minister has done out there. He has begun the entire visit, Gargi, with a sweet note, a melody note. And if there is a melody note, that really does signify that there is something important, there is something significant and critical diplomatically that is in the pipeline. And in a couple of hours from now, the seriousness of it all will begin. I'm not sure with the kind of visuals that have come in from last night, if it will remain as serious as I'm talking about diplomatically, geopolitically and otherwise. But certainly there are some very significant meetings that are on the pipeline. The Indian Prime Minister is going to meet the Italian President. He's going to formally invite him to visit India. And thereafter, the Italian Prime Minister, Meloni, is again going to meet Modi for the delegation level and bilateral talks. That is going to be significantly important because already there's a joint action plan between India and Italy, and that is going to be taken to another level. And that means more trade, that means more economics, and that means a realignment of sorts, a reset that has been under works over the last few years by these two leaders. So India and Italy are looking towards a bilateral relationship that will have much more convergence in years from now, not just in terms of people-to-people contact, trade, defense, and technology, but also in terms of geopolitics, cooperation at the multilateral level. And that includes the IMEC project that was announced in New Delhi in 2023. Both these leaders will come out, Gargi, and reinforce their pledge to implement the IMEC.
0: All right, Aditya, and again for our viewers, the Prime Minister arrived in Italy, yesterday in the early hours, and since then there was a surprise for him in the sense there was this personal tour that Giorgia Meloni took the Prime Minister on, visiting the Colosseum as well as the dinner. It was a tour of Rome. If you can take our viewers, through what we have seen since the Prime Minister landed there in Rome, besides of course this viral video now with this melody moment.
3: Well, if we talk about the five-nation tour, Gargi, each and every country has been significant in its own way, be it geopolitically, be it in terms of the awards that the Indian Prime Minister has received, the kind of respect, the kind of Indian diaspora welcome, a lot of colour, song and dance as well. But there's a lot of substance as well, including the yesterday's India-Nordic summit. But India and Europe are as close as never before. And that also is in the backdrop of the India-EU bilateral free trade agreement that was announced earlier this year. Of course, it is waiting a political ratification, but that is going to have a positive ripple effect on the bilateral ties between several of these European countries with India. Now, India is being looked at as a trusted partner at a time of a lot of geopolitical tension, unpredictability, a deeply divided world, when there is a trust deficit, especially when it comes to China, Russia, as well as United States, because of the wars that they have been leading or the kind of disruptions that they have been bringing. India stands out as a land of opportunity, as a country that is known for manufacturing, that is known for bilateral ties and commitment and trust as well. India also has a huge talent pool of skilled force that play a critical role, not just in United States, but across the Europe as well. So mobility will be a huge part of the agreements and the discussions that will happen. Remember, there will be some MOUs that will be signed soon after the delegation level talks. So we are looking towards a packed schedule for the Indian Prime Minister. This also in many ways conveys what Indian diplomacy is all about, what Indian civilizational roots are all about. And as I've been saying since morning, it's not just about two geographical locations or two governments or two leaders coming together. This is also two very well-known civilizations in many ways coming together. So this is critical, this is important, and people of India are eagerly waiting that apart from melody and apart from the selfies, what more is in store when it comes to the crux, the brass tacks of the relationship that is being taken to another level.
0: Right, Aditya, and for our viewers who may just be tuning in, let's once again play you this video that has just been shared by Prime Minister Meloni, in which both leaders are leaning into the popularity of the melody trend and how everybody always waits to see pictures of them together. They're very popular, and this video is certainly going to break the internet. Let's listen in.
1: Very, very good toffee.
2: Meloni.
1: Prime Minister Modi brought us a gift, a very, very good toffee.
2: Melt.
1: Prime Minister Modi brought us a gift, a very, very good toffee.
2: Melt.
0: All right, so that video of the Prime Minister sharing the melody candy really going viral now, really topping all the, you know, images we've seen, Aditya, coming since the Prime Minister arrived in Rome, and which included a tour of the iconic Colosseum, which personally Prime Minister Meloni took the Prime Minister Modi on. Tell us a bit about that.
3: Well, what can I say? Melody khao, sab jaan jao, as you rightly pointed out. And there's a diplomatic message out there as well, that India and Italy have, you know, put their differences behind them, the kind of irritants that were in the past. And now we are looking towards a new era of bilateral cooperation and bilateral relationship between these countries across a gamut of issues. So clearly, a lot is on agenda, a lot is in the pipeline as well. We could possibly see a moment where Giorgia Meloni, the Italian Prime Minister, actually visits India in the next few months as well, because Italy is looking towards elections next year. And there is a lot that both these countries could possibly achieve if there is such a rapport, if there is such a chemistry between these top leaders. Now, Prime Minister Narendra Modi arrived on the last leg of his five-nation tour yesterday evening in Rome of Italy. He was received by the Italian foreign minister, a personal gesture from them, that a senior leader came to the airport to receive him. And thereafter, immediately, he went for a dinner reception personally by the Prime Minister, Giorgia Meloni. Post-dinner, they went for a city tour. Indian Prime Minister was taken to the iconic Colosseum and the old city area with iconic ancient Rome buildings out there. Remember, there are thousands and thousands of tourists who visit Rome every single day. And tourism and mobility are two major areas of cooperation between India and Italy as well. And that's why this is a personal rapport, a personal gesture that has gone already viral and is going to be something that is going to be talked about for weeks and days together. So clearly, a lot of chemistry on display. Those visuals clearly signify not just smiles, but a lot of personal rapport between these leaders that is going to be translated into much more substance diplomatically when they meet across the table later in the day. There is a lot on agenda when it comes to connectivity, when it comes to resilient supply chains, also when it comes to geopolitical cooperation between India and Italy, not just at the United Nations, but other multilateral levels as well. So I think India and Europe have discussed their differences and got over them. And a lot has been thanks to Donald Trump's disruption of the economic barriers and the tariffs that he displayed for last more than a year. There have been iconic FTAs that India has signed with European Union, but also other countries like New Zealand, Oman, and of course, United Kingdom. In the pipeline are agreements with Israel and of course, Canada and significantly other countries as well. So India is being seen as a trusted partner when it comes to trade and economics. It also brings a huge population. That means a massive scale for manufacturing. And there is going to be a win-win situation for all countries that choose India for their own economic resilience, for dynamic and resilient supply chains. And of course, India is going to play a significant role diplomatically, especially when it comes to Italy.
0: All right, Aditya, and let's get Vishnu also in on this light moment, this video that Vishnu has been shared by the Prime Minister. This really reflects the kind of close relationship both the Prime Ministers have. We've often been treated to visuals of both the Prime Ministers sharing this rapport, this chemistry, and now I think this really tops everything with both the Prime Ministers talking about this candy melody, which is very popular in India. Yes, Vishnu.
4: So we've all grown up on melody, haven't we? I know that Aditya was particularly fond of the melody candy. He's been having it all his life. But be that as it may, this just goes to show the bonhomie between the two leaders. They have a great personal equation. It's something that's part of the Modi magic, as it were. I mean, he does this across the world. And I would suggest that, it takes the relationship not just between India and Italy, but between India and so many other countries, the US, for sure, France, to the next level. Now, one must not mistake these moments as being the sum all of the equation between India and Italy, or for that matter, India and any other country. Essentially, it's a part of a relationship. It is very important. Italy is one of the primary nations that India engages in Europe. It's our fourth largest trading partner in the European Free Trade Agreement zone. with the agreement between the free trade agreement between India and Europe signed. We expect that economic relationship between both countries to grow. There's a defense relationship as well. And there is a historic relationship, which we very often don't talk about, which goes back to the Second World War and the role of Indian soldiers in liberating Italy. And that's something that's not, from Mussolini. They were fighting for the Allies, for our Indian soldiers, in some of the greatest battles of World War II, the Battle of Monte Cassino. I've been to many of these places. I've worked, we've done programs and documentaries on this, and it really does strike a chord. So there is a historic link, there is a modern link as well, there's a trade link, and this personal chemistry as well, it certainly adds to it.
0: That's right. And, the reason this video is so unusual, Vishnu, is that amid all this, very high-level diplomacy and strategic talks which are going to take place and, all the expectations of agreements between the two nations, to see this light-hearted moment and, almost the way they're joking about this Melody Candy, it's quite hilarious. And as I said, this video is going to definitely break the internet. Both the prime ministers, have shared a lot of these friendly moments, have had a friendly relationship, and that is something that hopefully also does have an impact on the bilateral relations as well.
4: Isn't Parle the manufacturer of Melody Candies?
0: I was telling Aditya, they'll be very, very happy today. Yes.
4: No, so they would be very happy. This is like unbelievable advertising, and you've got two heads of state, two prime ministers of Italy and India, sort of holding up a packet of Melody.
0: A forgotten candy, as it were, because I haven't seen ads of it of late, but yes.
4: Oh, you would know, right? Would you, Gargi?
0: Well, yes, I'm just saying, so it's quite, it's quite something to see this friendly moment between the two leaders, given the sort of expectations we have from the talks. But for the moment, let's, focus on this light moment. And this is something that started from the COP that took place in Dubai. And since then, the Melody hashtag has become quite a phenomenon, hasn't it, Vishnu?
4: No, it has. They have a great chemistry. They talk, the fact that... Prime Minister Meloni, I was about to say Prime Minister Meloni. Prime Minister Meloni speaks fluent English as something which helps her sort of communicate very easily. We've had Italian prime ministers in the past who weren't as fluent in English, and therefore communication was an issue. But this is an interesting equation. As I mentioned, it is just the silver lining. I know as television journalists, we like to capture the moment and we like to talk about all of this. But again, I would go back to the fact that this is a very serious critical relationship with a very important strategic partner that's going to grow. I think Aditya was speaking earlier about IMEC, the India Middle East Economic Corridor. That's a corridor between India, which would ultimately end up to the UAE, Saudi Arabia, Israel, all the way to Italy. And that's going to result in resilient supply chains. It's going to help in India's energy security. It's going to potentially bypass all of the problems that we face right now in West Asia. So Italy is very much a key part of that. Perhaps in a sense, the end destination, at least in the starting stage. But we're

0: still a few years away from that. We realized quite a few. But the fact that we could actually see that resulting in India, Italian relations really being stepped up to the next level is something we shouldn't forget about.
1: That's right, Vishnu. And, you know, these viral moments aside, this is the last leg of the Prime Minister's five-nation tour, as I was discussing with Aditya, and a very significant tour that he's had in this, you know, moment of stress, given the sort of economic impact we are feeling of the West Asia crisis. Therefore, even more important, this tour of the UAE and the various countries that the Prime Minister has visited, ending in Italy.
0: Yeah, you know, I would suggest that given the geopolitical tensions we face in the moment, it was the first part of the visit to the United Arab Emirates, which was so critical when the Prime Minister met the ruler of the United Arab Emirates, who assured him that the UAE was trying to ensure the safety of Indian nationals in that country. There are millions of Indians in the UAE. We had an interview with the UAE foreign minister, deputy foreign minister, a couple of weeks back, where he reiterated some of these points. But significantly, at a time when energy security is in the focus, the United Arab Emirates and their willingness to contribute to India's strategic reserves of LNG and crude oil is important. They are able to do this right now because they have exited OPEC, which is an oil which has been an oil cartel, that therefore there are no restrictions on their ability of exporting more oil and gas. That works to India's advantage. We snapped up that deal, and therefore in the future, should there be a crisis, then, you know, we will have more reserves to go the course.
1: That's right. And once again, if our viewers are wondering what this video is playing on the side, let's just listen into it again. This is a video shared by the Prime Minister in which he's, a light moment between the two leaders. Listen in.
2: Prime Minister Modi brought us a gift, a very, very good toffee.
3: Mallory.
2: Prime Minister Modi brought us a gift, a very, very good toffee.
3: Mallory.
2: Prime Minister Modi brought us a gift, a very, very good toffee.
3: Mallory.
1: All right, so that video of the Prime Minister's, talking about the Mallory candy, also various photographs of since the Prime Minister landed in Rome, a visit to the Colosseum as well, and dinner last night. But Vishnu, tell us more about what is expected in Italy during the Prime Minister Modi's visit.
0: Well, I think it's a bit early to really look at, specifics. There are a couple of MOUs which will be announced, whether it's in defence or agriculture or education. These are a few things. So we're going to have to wait to see what really these are and whether these are likely to be realized in a finite period of time. I think this particular visit is more about, getting the equation or reaffirming the importance of this visit. I do know as a fact, for example, that it's unlikely that there would be very major defense deals. That's because Italy is already invested well in India, whether it comes to the supply of torpedoes for our Scorpion-class submarines, a contract for which has already been signed, or having joint manufacturing of naval guns in India. Otto Molera, another Italian company which is doing work in India, provides a primary gun for a host of Indian classes of frigates and destroyers. So that's already under work. Fincantieri, which is a leading maritime engineering solutions provider in all fields, whether civilian or defense, is likely to look more closely at the Indian market as well. They're doing a lot of work. So we'll have to wait and see whether maritime security is an area that actually emerges.
1: All right. And Aditya, energy, green energy has been a big focus also of the Prime Minister's five-nation tour. It started with the UAE, but yesterday the Prime Minister was at the India-Nordic summit. It's the third such summit. Tell us a bit more about that and this energy focus that we've seen during this trip.
4: You know, Gargi, I have a question actually for Vishnu before I come to it,
1: sure.
4: Because it's not about Melody, Vishnu. It's about something serious, and that is about your respected father, who was, in fact, an Indian diplomat and an Indian ambassador to Italy. Please tell us, how was it Italy back then, and how is Italy now? The dynamics that are between India and Italy. In fact, I think, if I'm not wrong, he was ambassador to Italy more than two decades ago.
1: Right,
4: so what kind of a transition have you seen?
0: 2001 to 2005, I had the opportunity of visiting Rome quite extensively and looking at this relationship. And the one story which really struck me as I traveled all across Italy, both as a journalist you know, and as somebody who's the son of an Indian diplomat, was seeing the close cultural affinity which exists. And I think there are two things which

0: really struck me. Number one, as I mentioned a little while back, the deep association between Indian soldiers and Italy, the fact that our soldiers, as part of the Allies, fought in some of the greatest battles, the Battle of Monte Cassino, traveled to those areas. There are small towns and villages where Indian soldiers, there are statues of them, they are remembered all there in many places. There are memorials maintained by the Commonwealth War Graves Association across Italy, honoring Indian soldiers. That is an association that Italy will never forget. It is so much a part of their culture. And, you know, the fact that fascism was removed, the Indian soldiers were among the first to enter Rome. The second part which struck me was the Parma, ham and cheese industry. And I learned at the time that the Parma ham and cheese industry was full, was populated with second generation, and I would presume they're now third generation Sikhs and Punjabis who over a period of time, because of their incredible work ethic, have been able to transform a part of that industry, which contributes billions, Aditya, to revenue for Italian agriculture. And to think that Indian or people of Indian origin are recipients of some of the most ancient recipes for ham and cheese, which have existed, in that industry because of their hard work, the fact that they are co-owners in certain areas. That was an area certainly of diplomatic outreach for us as well back in the day. But it's evolved. But then, and this is my last point, it went through this real crisis when there was the Augusta Westland, corruption deal. Augusta Westland, a helicopter manufacturer, providing VVIP helicopters for the Indian Air Force. There were linkages with Italy. Several Italian firms were sort of brought into it. But now, over a period of time, those charges have been lifted, and the ability of leading Italian defense manufacturers to invest in India has gone up, which is why that Black Shark torpedo, which I was talking about, was first spoken about in 2001 onwards. All those decades back, we are still to get it. It's about to happen because Augusta Westland and that scam came in between.
1: All right, and before we, talk further about the Prime Minister's visit, again, for our viewers' benefit and by popular demand, we're going to once again play this video that has been shared by both leaders. Listen in.
2: Prime Minister Modi brought us a gift, a very, very good toffee.
3: Mallory.
2: Prime Minister Modi brought us a gift, a very, very good toffee.
1: All right, so a warm moment between both the leaders, and certainly Vishnu and Aditya, a far distance from earlier issues like Augusta Westland that you were talking about, even the issue regarding the two Italian Marines, the case against them in India. But yes, Aditya, if you can take us through why Italy is considered, an important strategic partner for India and what we're expecting from the Prime Minister's visit here.
4: Well, all the irritants have been put behind us. At least that is what is the message that is clearly being conveyed through the kind of visuals that have come from last evening. In fact, this has been at play over the last few years, ever since we've seen a warm chemistry between Prime Minister Modi and Prime Minister Giorgia Meloni. And that is being slowly and steadily being translated into a significant diplomatic relationship between India and Italy. Now, Prime Minister Narendra Modi had arrived in Italy last evening. He got a warm reception. He was received by the Italian foreign minister, and thereafter a grand reception by the Prime Minister herself, who took him for dinner, and thereafter for a city tour of the ancient Roman buildings and architecture out there, including the iconic Colosseum in Rome. So apart from that, today they are coming out with videos even before the delegation level talks could really begin. So a lot is on pipeline apart from trade and defense framework. There will be discussions on green energy, about resilient supply chains, technology sharing, as well as different other gamut of relationship, including people-to-people contact, mobility, and science and technology as well. So it is going to be a packed schedule for the Prime Minister. And Europe significantly is playing a very important role at a time of geopolitical conflict, when Europe itself is looking to diversify, especially when it comes to trade, economic partnership, and investments as well. In the coming months and years, we could see an increase, an upswing in the investments from Europe in different areas, from agriculture to different companies, and perhaps even joint manufacturing that could be possibly taking place in India.
1: All right. Well, Vishnu, we'll let you go now. And thanks so much, Aditya, for that. And we'll talk more about the Prime Minister's visit. Vishnu.

0: When you arrive in office, we'll have some Melody candies for you. It will remind you of your childhood back in the 80s. Well, let's take you through what the Prime Minister's visit is all about. Prime Minister Modi arrived in Italy for the final leg of the five-nation tour, which he has been on. He was warmly welcomed by Italian Prime Minister Giorgia Meloni. And as we said, both the leaders, when their photos go viral, it's dubbed Melody. The two leaders visited the iconic Colosseum, shared talks, met with leaders, and even had dinner together. So several of those photographs have gone viral following the rituals, the iconic visuals shared by the leaders, very popular now on social media, breaking the internet. And the latest, of course, this video of them sharing the candy, Melody, definitely breaking the internet now. Now, during the visit, Prime Minister Modi, beyond all these friendly images, he's going to be holding key bilateral talks, which will focus on trade, investment, defense cooperation, a clean energy, maritime security, and emerging technologies under the India-Italy Joint Strategic Action Plan. So there will be further talks on that. So that is the business part, really, of the Prime Minister's visit.
1: Prime Minister Modi brought us a gift, a very, very good toffee.
2: Melody.
1: Prime Minister Modi brought us a gift, a very, very good toffee.
2: Melody.
0: All right, so that is the latest video, which both the leaders really leaning into that Melody trend, and they've done this in the past as well. Now, wrapping the final leg of his Five Nation tour, the iconic Melody meetup has taken place, and like always, meet pictures are sending the internet into a frenzy. So let's take you through all these visuals and what the Prime Minister has been doing since he arrived there in Italy. The meeting began with the two leaders greeting one another. Italian Prime Minister Giorgia Meloni welcoming Prime Minister Modi, who's visiting the nation for a high-stakes meeting. Both leaders stood on the balcony and looked down upon the mesmerizing view of Rome. Another visual shared of that meeting with both the leaders looking warmly at one another, and this is at the backdrop of the city. You can see the city there below the leaders. They're standing on the balcony. Then there was a visual of them dining, and both leaders sat across from one another against the stunning backdrop, with the Italian Prime Minister explaining the view to Prime Minister Modi. Then they traveled together as well. The two leaders clicked a selfie in the car, reflecting on a moment of what's now referred to as car diplomacy. And the highlight really is the cultural note. The two leaders visiting the iconic monument of the Colosseum, a historic symbol of Rome. Italian Prime Minister sharing iconic selfie of the two leaders, which showed the historic monument in the backdrop, the ruins of the Colosseum. So as the Prime Minister arrived in Italy for this high-level bilateral talks to be held with the Italian Prime Minister, the spotlight not just on diplomacy and talks and, the business end of this visit, but also on the viral internet phenomenon known as Melody. From selfies at global summits to warm greetings and playful exchanges, our next report will take you through some of the viral moments, this viral journey of Melody.
3: As Prime Minister Modi lands in Italy for high-level bilateral talks with Italian Prime Minister Giorgia Meloni, social media is once again buzzing over the now famous Melody moments.
4: Hello from the Melody team!
3: From selfies to warm greetings and viral compliments. The Modi-Meloni camaraderie has repeatedly grabbed internet attention. Let's now take you through some of the viral moments. The viral phenomena of Melody first ignited at the COP28 climate summit in Dubai, when Italian Prime Minister Giorgia Meloni shared a picture on her social media channels, captioning it, "Good friends at COP28," alongside the hashtag Melody. The candid, friendly interaction went viral instantly and launched the Melody internet trend. Then, at the G7

0: G7 summit in Italy. Cameras captured a warm and informal interaction between the two leaders, where Meloni cheerfully addressed the camera saying, "Hello from the Melody team."
1: Hello from the Melody team.
0: At the G7 summit in Canada, another intimate exchange between the two went viral, where Meloni warmly greeted Prime Minister Modi and said, "You are the best. I am trying to be as you."
2: As always, you are the best. I'm trying to be as you.
0: And with every new summit meeting, the internet's fascination with Melody only continues to grow. From light-hearted moments to viral one-liners and warm public exchanges, the Modi-Meloni camaraderie has created a unique blend of diplomacy and bonhomie. As Prime Minister Modi begins his latest round of talks in Italy, all eyes will once again be on the summit sidelines, waiting for the next Melody moment to break the internet. Bureau Report, NDTV.
3: All right, in other news and very, very significant in terms of geopolitics, just days after U.S. President Donald Trump made an official visit to China, Xi and Vladimir Putin are now holding talks in Beijing. Yes, Vladimir Putin is in China, and the timing could not be more significant. The Russian president arrived in Beijing just days, within the same week as Donald Trump, after the U.S. president wrapped up his own high-profile visit. This has immediately turned a global attention back on the growing Xi-Putin axis. Xi Jinping personally welcoming Putin at the Great Hall of the People in Beijing. There was also an honor guard, a full state ceremony, and powerful optics carefully designed for the cameras. The two leaders then sat down for high-level talks focused on economic cooperation, energy ties, strategic coordination. Several agreements are expected to be signed during the visit. Among the most important is a joint statement on strengthening China-Russia comprehensive strategic partnership, and another declaration calling for a multipolar world order and a new model of international relations. Energy is also high on the agenda. Reports suggest discussions are underway on a major new gas pipeline that could send up to 50 billion cubic meters of Russian natural gas to China every year. So the optics matter, the timing matters, and the message is unmistakable. As Beijing tries to stabilize ties with Washington after Trump's visit, it's also making it clear that its strategic partnership with Moscow remains firmly intact.
4: Наша цель – благополучие и процветание российского и китайского народов. 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
3: All right, let's go across to Aditya Raj Kaul for more on this. And Aditya, this is a meeting, you know, the whole world is watching very closely, none so closely as the United States, I'd imagine, given that Donald Trump was just there. It's not even been a week.
5: Well, certainly, Gargi, it's a very critical, you know, meeting taking place between Putin and Xi Jinping. A lot is for the optics for the world to see. This also comes at the backdrop of the Middle East crisis, the war that's been unfolding. Of course, the turbulence, the economic turbulence. So, we have seen strategic cooperation between Russia and China grow from strength to strength. They're also marking the 25 years of their cooperation and agreement that will now see a next phase. But Wang Yi, the foreign minister of China, receiving Putin at the airport clearly signifies the kind of relationship they have with Russia as compared to, you know, United States, where a much junior officer had come to receive Donald Trump. But Xi Jinping, in his statement, has said that steadfastly promoting the long-term, stable, sound and high-quality development of China-Russia relations is a strategic choice jointly made by me and President Putin with a view to fundamental interests of both countries and broader trend of global development. At the same time, Putin has spoken about the unshakable foundations of the relationship between China and Russia. He says our goal is well-being and prosperity of the Russian and Chinese people. These unshakable foundations have enabled our relations to successfully withstand the test of strength, resilience on more than our occasion. So a lot for the world to witness, but a lot of strategic alignment on display between Beijing and Moscow.
3: All right, Aditya, thanks so much for joining us with those details, and definitely, you know, now waiting to see what Donald Trump's reaction would be to Putin's visit to China. Well, with that, time for us to take a small break. Coming up on the other side, we'll get you an update in that shocking viral video in which a rape accused who has gotten bail was given a hero's welcome. We'll get you all those details. Stay with us.

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7: मीठा या नमकीन चाहे जैसे खाओ 100% सूजी से बनी आर प्योर वर्मिसली स्वादिष्ट सेहतमंद हर रोज.
8: All right, we begin the breakfast show with the latest updates coming in this morning. Even as the investigation into the
9: Welcome back, and now an update in the viral video case after a Ghaziabad the rape accused got a hero's welcome. This is a video that went viral and created a lot of outrage online. Now a case has been filed against this individual, Sushil Prajapati. He is the former city president of the Hindu Yuva Vahini, a small right-wing group in Uttar Pradesh. And he was accused, and he is in fact accused of raping a law student. However, he did get bail. And just take a look at the kind of hero's welcome, this procession that was taken out for him. Absolutely shocking visuals, and that have caused a lot of outrage and questions raised over this. This was on the 17th of May that supporters took out this welcome procession. And following the fact that this video went viral and so many questions were raised, now a case has been filed against him. Let's go across to our reporter Akhil joining us for more. Akhil, tell us more about the case that has been filed against him, because this is something that has really shocked so many people. The fact that a rape accused should get, you know, this sort of hero's welcome, a parade in a sense from his supporters.
10: Well, that's right. What we have seen that on 17th of May, with the accused in the rape case has come out from the Dasna. And after that, what we have seen that his supporters gathered outside jail, and from there towards the Muradnagar side, they have taken out a large procession, and in which what we have also seen that due to which what has happened, that there was a road blockage as well, and those individuals, those members of that Yuva Vahini gang, basically at that point in time when they were taking out procession, at that point in time they have blocked the road as well. So in this case, in a fresh development, what we have seen that Ghaziabad police has taken a Suomoto cognizance, and they have identified 10 to 12 individuals, and a case has already been launched against Sushil Prajapati, who is the former city president of Hindu Yuva Vahini. And he was basically involved in a case, in a rape case of a student, an LLB student. So this was a case back then in the year 2025, in the month of August. And what we have seen that he has come out from jail on 17th May. When he came out from jail, his supporters basically garlanded him and created ruckus on the street. And after that, the Ghaziabad police team has taken a Suomoto cognizance in this and lost a complaint in this very regard.
9: All right, Akhil, thanks so much for joining us with all those details. So, you know, now a Suomoto case has been filed after this welcome procession was taken out for a rape accused, no less. Well, let's get you some breaking news now coming in from Kerala, where the new Keralam Chief Minister, V.D. Satheeshan, has reacted to the controversy that has erupted over Vande Mataram recital during his swearing-in. And remember, this is a controversy over the recital of the full national song Vande Mataram at that swearing-in ceremony of the UDF. Satheeshan has now said, without our knowledge, it has happened. It was from the directions from the Lok Bhavan. We didn't have any idea about it. We thought that it was the national anthem at the initial stage. This is after a controversy over the fact that the full Vande Mataram song played out, and the left has criticized this full rendition, terming it an incorrect step and saying it is inappropriate in a pluralistic society. The BJP has hit back, and now the chief minister is saying that they had no idea that the whole song was playing out.
11: എന്തുകൊണ്ട് വന്ദേ മാതരത്തിൻ്റെ എല്ലാ വരികളും ചൊല്ലേണ്ട എന്ന്
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9: Well, let's go across to Ashwin now for more on this entire controversy. And Ashwin, you know, for the new chief minister, a big controversy breaking out immediately, and that over the entire Vande Mataram song playing out, the left saying that this entire song does not reflect the values of a secular nation, the reason why those stanzas were removed, the chief minister saying he wasn't aware.
6: Yes, the Chief Minister of Kerala, V.D. Satheesan, has stated he was unaware of it. He said that that particular arrangement was done by the Lok Bhavan. He has put it on the Lok Bhavan, and he said that he was expecting that a national anthem will be played at the beginning and the end, but that was changed. Now, certainly, the left, both the CPM and the CPI, have raised the bugle, and it's interesting to note that when this entire song was being played, all the six stanzas being played, the Muslim League has so far not raised any concern about it, and it is the left which has come and raised the concern. And that is what is the the dichotomy of the entire issue itself. So certainly right now, V.D. Satheesan, the Chief Minister, has stated he has put it on the Lok Bhavan, and as it was Lok Bhavan who had planned this particular format, and certainly the blame is on the Lok Bhavan is what the Chief Minister has stated and

0: serving its comment only till then. Gargi.
1: All right, Ashwin, thanks so much for joining us with those details. So the Chief Minister is saying he wasn't aware that that entire song was going to play.

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8: मीठा या नमकीन चाहे जैसे खाओ 100% सूजी से बनी आर प्योर व मिसली स्वादिष्ट सेहतमंद हर रोज.
9: All right, we begin the breakfast show with the latest updates coming in this morning. Even as the investigation into the death of Trisha Sharma remains under a cloud, one key narrative that was pushed aggressively in the last 24 hours especially is now facing serious pushback from the police themselves. For a couple of days now, allegations around drug abuse and psychiatric instability dominated the conversation as far as Trisha's death was concerned. In fact, those claims were made publicly by her mother-in-law, suggesting she was an addict. She suffered from severe mental health issues. But you must know, the Bhopal Police Commissioner has categorically said that neither the post-mortem report nor the investigation so far has found any evidence of drug use. This directly undercuts one of the central claims made publicly after Trisha's death by her mother-in-law. Listen in to what the Bhopal Commissioner has told NDTV.
10: There was one serious allegation of the mother-in-law on Trisha that she used to...
11: Hello and welcome. You're watching Breaking Ground. Up ahead, all the big breaking stories. I'm Gargi Rawat. We'll bring you the latest in the Trisha Sharma death case as her anguished parents demand justice. Also, Prime Minister Modi in the last leg of his foreign tour now in Italy will bring you the latest melody moment, all that and more. First, a look at the headlines. Another viral moment from the Prime Minister's visit to Rome. The Prime Minister gifts a melody toffee to the Italian Prime Minister, Giorgia Meloni. The duo seen laughing and enjoying the moment.
12: Prime Minister Modi brought us a gift, a very, very good toffee.
13: Meloni. Mel.
11: Eight days since Noida woman Trisha Sharma was found dead under mysterious circumstances in her husband's home. The husband, lawyer Samar Singh, remains missing as her parents are demanding a second autopsy. Even as the Karnataka government completes 3 years in power, the power tussle over the top post continues to simmer. Will Delhi take a final decision soon on Chief Minister

0: ship. Trinamool Congress MP Abhishek Banerjee's properties are under a Kolkata civic body lens. NDTV accesses the notice that was sent to Banerjee, a notice sent for 17 properties linked to him. Abhishek brazens it out, says the BJP can do whatever they want. And according to a New York Times report, U.S.-Israel wanted Mahmoud Ahmadinejad to lead Iran after the war, but their plan for regime change failed. In fact, Israel's strike, which was aimed to free Ahmadinejad from house arrest.
1: Presented by Canara Bank. Together we can.
0: Exactly 8 days ago, Twisha Sharma was found dead at her marital home in Bhopal. On the run now for these last 8 days, Twisha's husband continues to remain at large with a lookout notice issued against him after his anticipatory bail was rejected. Meanwhile, the police have called the case suicide. They say this based on the only post-mortem which was conducted so far, which is now under the shadow of police negligence. The police has also busted the mother-in-law's claims of Twisha being under the influence of drugs. Police have clarified that they have not found any drugs. Neither has the autopsy revealed any. Meanwhile, police has written a letter to Twisha's parents asking them to take her body from the mortuary as it is decomposing. Remember, her parents have been demanding a second autopsy be conducted.
2: The belt, the debate is on why that belt, which was used by Twisha to hang herself, or the belt which was used to kill her, as the family alleges, was not submitted with the body when it was going for post-mortem. There was a delay, there was a lapse of the investigating officer. What do you have to say on that?
3: Well, that basically is that belt. Of course, it was seized by FSL officers, but that was not sent to hospital before PM. That we can say negligence, and we will conduct a separate inquiry about it. But when we came to know, the belt was sent to hospital and they gave us a report. Means it is not, it will not have any adverse impact on our investigation. Now the thing.
2: What do you think it's required to match the marks on her neck with that belt which was used?
3: Yeah, it is required, and that was done.
2: It doesn't affect the final report?
3: Yeah.
2: The delay doesn't affect the final report?
3: Delay doesn't affect the final report.
2: There was a serious allegation of the mother-in-law on Twisha that she used to use substance, she was addicted to drugs. In the post-mortem report, has anything come on that? Any conclusion on her drug usage?
3: No. In PM, there is nothing about drugs. And in our investigation, we have also not found such kind of things.
2: Twisha's cousin, who's joining me right now, you are here at the court with this question that you want a second post-mortem. But before that, you have also received a letter from the police that the body is decomposing. We don't have minus 80 degrees arrangement. What do you do now?
4: Ma'am, what choices do we have? Tell me. We are left with two ways. One is we subdue ourselves under this pressure, receive Tusha's mortal remains, cremate her here and leave this place. Another is we keep fighting, we keep moving from one door to the another. This request for postmortem 2 has been made almost 5 days back. Even the CP assured that this is acceptable and they will make arrangements for that. That was Friday. Saturday it was confirmed that you can't, you cannot get a permission from us, now go to the court. We went to the
2: police
4: court.
2: Is arguing that it's not within their jurisdiction. You have to get a legal order for this, for the second post-mortem. And if you're asking for Delhi AIIMS, that's beyond them because it's another state.
4: Ma'am, when all the authorities are aware of that, I believe it is our right that in such a fraudulent process which the administration here has followed, we have full right to request for this PM2, and I cannot comment on the jurisdiction thing, but we are writing to everybody. So
2: we're trying every bit, but the police has also confirmed that they have

0: Body remains have been preserved. If there is a second postmortem, the nails are preserved. Her uterus has been preserved. Viscera is preserved. So if there is another level of investigation, if not in this state, then outside this state, so those preserved things will be there for Twisha's second postmortem.
1: I disagree with this. I'm not a medical legal person. I cannot talk deep on that. But from the basic common sense that I have, I can say that there are certain forensic examinations which must be based on the bodily examinations.
0: If the body, the external physical,
1: yes, ma'am,
0: examinations.
1: Yes, the injury, the external marks on the body, the strangulation related marks, they must be for that the body must be there. If the body is not there, that means everything is gone. I do not know much about the viscera and
0: at the same time the body is decomposing, which is really sad, and you all are here for justice and you want to be heard from this court. What is your petition saying right now, which your uncle has gone to file? Twisha's father is inside.
1: So, ma'am, when we filed the petition, we categorically, even before the petition, we have written to the authorities, we have written to AIIMS, we have written to Commissioner of Police, we have written to this court of the magistrate here, that please, while you take a decision on PM2, please make sure that the body remains preserved.
2: All right, so what has been quite controversial is the fact that crucial evidence, the belt, was missing and was not a part of the post-mortem initially. In fact, police delay in handling the evidence. It really raises questions on the quality of the police investigation after they arrived there. And, you know, Twisha's, the family has said that she hanged herself. The belt that was allegedly used for hanging was not given in as a part of the post-mortem report so that it could be, so the post-mortem was actually initially conducted without a ligature test. The suicide noose was missing during the post-mortem, and police negligence now being blamed for this shocking lapse. The police only handed over the belt on the 17th of May. Imagine that. 12th of May is when she was found dead. 17th of May is when the belt was then handed over for the forensic report, and ligature report does confirm that it is the same belt that was used to choke, to, you know, as a noose for Twisha. Let's go across to Anurag Dwari now, who's been tracking all the developments in this case. And Anurag, if you can tell us, where does this case now stand? You know, it's been 8 days. The husband, Samarth Singh, continues to be missing. He's on the run. Also, Twisha's family is demanding that a second autopsy be conducted in AIIMS, Delhi.
3: Yes, Gargi. And so far, the police, as well as Giribala Singh, they have all maintained that they have no objection for the second post-mortem, but the lawyer raised some serious questions during the hearing for the second post-mortem just few minutes back over the conduct of both the police and the AIIMS. Also, the lawyer questioned why AIIMS did not ask for the alleged belt used in the suicide, alleging negligence in the post-mortem process. They also asked why Giribala's sister, who works at the very same Bansal hospital, was present at AIIMS, and the questions were also raised why the police station was not informed immediately after...
2: All right, Anurag, I'm sorry to interrupt you there. Our colleague Sikta Dev is doing is interviewing the father right now. Let's just listen in.
0: अदालत पहुंचे और अब सुनवाई खत्म हो चुकी है, फैसले का इंतजार है. आपको लग रहा है रिलीफ मिलेगा, और किस तरह की उम्मीद आप अदालत के फैसले से लगा के रखें?
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2: All right, Sikta, they're speaking to the father after the latest court hearing. Now, NDTV's managing editor Shiv Arur spoke earlier to a sister-in-law of Twisha, Rashi Sharma. Listen into what she had to say.
5: It took so much time to just get an FIR registered on Twisha's death. When was the last time you were in contact with her? Why do you think it took so long? What do you think is going on?
6: So the last contact made between us was on 12th of May itself, and considering the delay in the investigative procedure, that is the FIR being lodged itself right 3 days after the incident, so that is again quite surprising, sir. As to all the questions in the discussion that has been done so far, and with due respect to all the panelists here, we again would want to come to the point that as to the our concerns and questions are again remain the same, and those would be without defaming anybody as accused. We are here simply to ask for justice, and our justice remains on the point that why the FIR was lodged 3 days after.
5: Yeah.
6: Why the accused or why the mother-in-law and the husband, that is Mrs. Girbala Singh and Mr. Samar Singh, considering there was a police chowki right behind the house, why no police was called and why the ambulance wasn't called, you know, while the CPR was being conducted? I mean, you continue the CPR as long as any definitive help, be it in the form of medical or paramedical staff, if they do not reach to you, you continue the CPR. Why the CPR were given in breaks? As of now, sir, we request for an urgent second PM to be conducted for the deceased, which is Mrs. Twisha Sharma.
5: Rashi, you saw the mother-in-law of Twisha hold a press conference yesterday. You saw the many things that Giribala Singh said about Twisha, who is no longer alive to defend herself. You know, abortion pills, drugs, you know, all kinds of things. As Twisha's sister-in-law, what did you think about that? About Giribala Singh saying all those things about Twisha?
6: Sir, it's okay to accuse, it's okay to defame as the entire family was done. It's okay to do that for the livings. But it is really shocking and appalling to do so for someone who's deceased. As Mrs. Giribala Singh has said in an interview of hers today or a conference of hers today, that the demise of Mrs. Twisha Sharma has created a huge vacuum in her and her son, Mr. Samar Singh's life. So as to that, considering that, why such allegations have been made, why no request, why no concern has been shown for the deceased? Why a deceased is being defamed right, left and center? I mean, if this is the condition after she's passed away, I am sure this the condition that we were aware of through Mrs. Twisha Sharma while she was alive, I'm sure that is true. The defamatory remarks, the constant howling at her and constantly putting her down through words and through actions was definitely true while she was alive, sir.
2: All right, an anguished sister-in-law there. Let's also listen in to now what former IPS officer Kiran Bedi has to say about this very disturbing case.
5: Is this husband is absconding for 7 days? We're in 2026. Every detail of this story, you know, is medieval. Dowry, you know, abuse, someone being kicked or punched on their honeymoon, independent, financially independent woman from a good family, living in Bhopal, nothing really seems amiss, and then this happens and the husband is absconding. What do you think needs to happen here? Dr. Bedi, welcome.
7: I believe the husband is a lawyer or an advocate, as it's been said, if that's right, I think he should have better known the law. Instead of absconding, face the law and answer the questions, because this goes against him. This goes, now, if he has got nothing to hide, he could have been upfront and then cooperated with the police to in answering questions. So what is there to hide? So while you and I, Shiv, we do not know the tutu meme. I think this is just too much of tutu meme, both sides. The police has to connect all possible evidence, hearing both sides, and whatever evidence, scientific evidence, documentary evidence, and of course, verbal evidence.
5: Yeah.
7: Now, verbal evidence will need clinching evidence. But when it comes to an exchange of word, exchange of messages, I think have a very good evidentiary value. But I do believe that the lawyer should, having been a lawyer, should not have absconded. It goes against him. He should have been there. If there's nothing to hide, what's the problem?
5: Precisely. And I'm also wondering, Dr. Bedi, that, you know, certain lapses in the investigation and discrepancies in the FIR, you know, have come forward. They've been alleged as well. The family is alleging that there is a lot of power play going on. The mother-in-law is a retired judge. She held a, you know, an infamous press conference yesterday where she put out all manner of personal details about the daughter-in-law as well. Does that go against them as well? You know, does this allegation hold water that this is a powerful family having its way as far as the investigation is concerned?
7: I'm quite little surprised they're making these allegations public as a mother-in-law having been a judge. I think she should have probably said, with due respect or regard to both sides, she could have said, I want the police to investigate. And I would like to cooperate with the police. I would like to give you all that I know, all that I saw. And that's it. I don't want to make any allegations public. I think that would have been more dignified.
2: All right, moving on to some breaking news now coming in, and politics in Karnataka and that tussle over the CM's chair really intensifying once again. I have to add here, DK Shivkumar, the Deputy Chief Minister, has added fuel to this buzz around the Chief Minister's chair once again. And he's made a big statement where he has said that the High Command will be calling us to Delhi. So the Game of Thrones intensifying. I know we've said this time and again.

0: But this time, there has been this talk that by the end of the month that some decision will be taken in Delhi. And now DK Shivkumar has also said it. It's been said earlier by other Congress leaders in Karnataka. But now DK Shivkumar is saying will go to Delhi when called, and also talking about the cabinet reshuffle in Karnataka. Siddaramaiah has said about a cabinet reshuffle and that he is the one who is to be asked. Well, let's go across to Deepak for more on this. And Deepak, so what do we make of this statement? Because this buzz has once again been building up, even as Karnataka government celebrating 3 years in power. But now DK Shivkumar talking about going to Delhi.
1: One thing is pretty clear, that this meeting in Delhi is bound to happen. Whether it's going to be the leadership that's going to change or whether it's going to be a cabinet expansion, this is something that's on the cards. Now, the decision for the High Command to make here is really, can they go ahead with a cabinet expansion with Mr. Siddaramaiah at the helm of affairs, which would naturally mean that there is no leadership change at this point in time. And if there is going to be a leadership change, and if they're going to opt for somebody, is it going to be Mr. DK Shivkumar? Is another question that's coming up amidst a lot of conversations that whether there's going to be a dark horse like Mr. G. Parmeshwar or Mr. Satish Jarkioli that could emerge. But right now, of course, speaking on the matter, the Deputy Chief Minister has said that as far as the cabinet expansion topic is concerned, that's for the Chief Minister to really talk about. And he again goes on to stick to the statements that he and the Chief Minister both have been making for quite some time, that if invited, he will go to Delhi. But as of now, there is no call that has been made to him to come to Delhi, and there is no reason for him to go, is what both him and the Chief Minister maintain amidst, several controversial statements that continue to come in from Mr. K.N. Rajanna. Responding to that statement, he goes on to question if Mr. Rajanna wants Mr. Siddaramaiah to step down to make way for Mr. Parmeshwar. So, it's quite interesting the kind of statements that continue to build on as far as the leadership issue is concerned. We'll really have to see whether the High Command will be able to really come to a consensus on what to do next.
0: That's right, Deepak, and this issue, keeps simmering every now and then. That alleged agreement was after 2.5 years that there would be a change in the Chief Minister. DK Shivkumar waiting since then, and his supporters, time and again making statements, and this not very good for the morale of the government overall. And constantly, we've seen even the BJP, taking jibes at the government.
2: Well, the BJP, of course, has been coming down quite heavily at the Congress party and its overall confusion and conundrum over the leadership issue. They have been saying that, governance has taken a hit. Even as yesterday, we saw the Sadhana Samavesha that was held in Tumkuru, celebrating 3 years of Congress governance in Karnataka. Today, of course, officially,
0: we actually have a BJP spokesperson, Pradeep Bhandari, on the line with us. Pradeep Bhandari, your reaction to these latest developments once again, this buzz about the tussle and a possible visit to Delhi.
3: See, it is amply clear that there is kissa kursi ka going on in Karnataka, and people of Karnataka are suffering because the only thing which the Congress party is interested in is who will grab the Chief Minister's chair in Karnataka. On one hand, the developmental schemes are not reaching the common man. On the other hand, everybody is looking at Delhi and trying to cut one another. This proves the point that wherever the Congress party governs, it's the Congress which fights the Congress. Along with that, you have corruption which becomes a quality of the Congress government in the state, and they have nothing else to show except cutting each other's leg. This further proves the point that for the Congress party, the High Command culture which decides, and apart from that, there is nothing which the Congress has for the people of Karnataka. Karnataka is suffering, and the Congress is busy in kissa kursi ka.
0: All right, Pradeep Bhandari of the BJP there reacting to this latest buzz that's taking place. The fact that once again, this kissa kursi ka, this Game of Thrones, this tussle over the Chief Minister's chair. And this even as the government, Congress government in Karnataka celebrated and marked 3 years in office. Even then, once again, we've heard statements being made by various leaders saying that a decision will be made in Delhi and by the Congress High Command. And now DK Shivkumar, the Deputy Chief Minister, who is waiting to get that top job, has also added fuel to this fire around the CM chair, where he has said that the High Command will call us to Delhi and that he will go once he is called. So is this going to be for a cabinet reshuffle? That's also something that has been spoken about in Karnataka. Or will this be over a final decision on the Chief Ministership? DK Shivkumar Kumar, according to, you know, all sources and what NDTV had reported at the time, had been promised that after 2.5 years, he would get that top job. This is why the oath-taking ceremony after the Congress won the elections in Karnataka got delayed by several days, because DK Shivkumar was holding out, wanting to finally be rewarded for all the effort he had put in the Congress's campaign. And at that time, we had reported how he's been promised that you will get that chief minister's chair after the general elections and then after 2.5 years. However, 2.5 years have come and gone, and time and again we've seen this buzz, you know, coming up again and again, and various leaders, especially the MLA supporting DK Shivkumar, tend to, you know, fuel it again and again. Now, DK Shivkumar himself talking about going to Delhi when he is called. When he was asked about cabinet reshuffle, he said that is something you should ask the Chief Minister Siddaramaiah himself. So there you can see the BJP, meanwhile, taking pot shots at the government, claiming that governance is suffering, that people are suffering in the state, that various schemes have not been implemented. And even as the Congress is only concerned about power, this tussle is continuing and it's affecting the morale of the state government, of those who are administering the state, and saying that the people of the state are suffering, that various schemes are yet to reach them. Meanwhile, the Congress is only gripped by its own obsession over who will get that chair in the state, the chief minister's chair. DK Shivkumar claiming that they will be called to Delhi, and earlier as well we heard, you know, ministers also saying that Delhi is going to be calling all the, you know, top leaders, and that a final decision is expected. Let's go back to Deepak for more on this. And Deepak, take us through all these latest developments. DK Shivkumar himself also talking about going to Delhi.
3: Yes, we've been speculating about the need to really make this decision, at least about the cabinet expansion, because there are multiple portfolios that are vacant. You know, there are many people who are waiting to get an opportunity to prove themselves, to become a part of the government. But none of this has happened, even as the leadership issue, of course, has been simmering for, since the start of, you know, the Congress rule here. But it seems like we are reaching a crescendo of some sorts. But the high command doesn't seem to be in any hurry to make this decision. But as far as some of the leaders in the state, they have been seeking clarity from Delhi, which seems like hasn't been coming, but we are expecting by the end of this month some sort of clarity to come in from the high command about what's going to happen in Karnataka.
0: All right, Deepak, and we just heard, you know, from Pradeep Bhandari of the BJP talking about how governance is suffering, how various schemes are not reaching the people, and accusing the Congress of only being obsessed with this, you know, power. So the BJP, you know, it's giving them an opportunity to attack the Congress again and again.
3: Yes, absolutely. And they have been doing that. They have been questioning about, you know, the 3-year celebration that they did. They have been questioning about how the leadership issue, of course, has taken center stage, whereas governance should have been the first priority. They've been talking about how, you know, bureaucrats have not been doing the best because they feel that there could be some sort of a change that could come by in the next month or, you know, so. So that's where the crux of the issue really lies. Has administration really taken a hit? And it's not just the BJP. We've seen, you know, even the JDS as well take pot shots. And there is somewhere a sentiment growing among the people in the world that they need some sort of policy.
0: All right, Deepak, we have more breaking news coming in on Karnataka. And now a loyalist of DK Shivkumar has spoken about plans to meet for this Delhi visit. Remember, there's been a buzz about this purported Delhi visit that's going to take place. And now Congress MLA Magadhi Balakrishna has told NDTV that elections are over, referring to, you know, the state elections and Kerala, and that now it's high time for the high command of the party, referring to, you know, the president, Mallikarjun Kharge, as well as the Gandhis, that they need to resolve this leadership issue and do a cabinet reshuffle soon. And if they've promised DK Shivkumar anything, then it has to be done.
4: Get the remedy. I think almost what they have proposed, they will get the remedy as early as possible.
5: Also, sir, at this point in time, you see, your government has finished 3 years as well. We have been saying how that there still remains to be a confusion. You have been a very important leader from the Congress party who's been very vocal about what is the need at this point in time when we talk about the leadership as such as well. Will we be seeing you, this is the time that you feel the High Command has to put a full stop to the whole of leadership issue that we are seeing here in the state, sir? Is this the time that the Deputy CM needs to be given a chance, sir? What is your thought at this point in time? Because your government has finished 3 years. You have been quite patient about it. You have been the loyal person to be open about your statement as well, sir.
4: See, we have already asked the High Command to get interfere into the situation and solve the problem as early as possible, because see, we want to face the election 2 years after. So we want this to be solved immediately. But whatever the decision High Command tells, we will follow that. But if they had given any promise to our DCM, it should be fulfilled.
5: But sir, will we be seeing you now going to Delhi as well? Because you had told earlier as well that you will once again visit Delhi, the High Command as well. So when are you planning to do that, sir, now?
4: Yeah, no, just now the Kerala's chief minister election has been finished.
5: Yes, sir.
4: So we are planning now. We are sitting together and we will discuss and take the decision.
5: When will we be seeing this, sir? When is it likely, like?
4: Most probably within 1 week.
5: 1 week, so you will all be heading to Delhi to ensure. So this is one. On the other side, it's also about the cabinet reshuffle. Most of the first-time MLAs and the ones who have not got an opportunity to become the minister, you see, this is the time again the High Command needs to look into this matter as well, sir.
4: Whatever it may be, the decision should be final. Because we want to face the election now. So we want to get ready for the election.
5: But sir, there is a delay often that we are seeing when we talk about the cabinet reshuffle as such. So we've been dragged now through almost 3 years as such. You have been patient. Most of the leaders within the party has really been patient as well. Many of them been vocal as well, saying that this is the time, how long that Siddaramaiah has not been able to talk about it as a chief minister, sir.
4: The High Command is they are delaying the time because of the Kerala's election. It is almost finished now. So this time they will take the decision.
5: Thank you, sir.
0: All right, Ritu, they're speaking to one of the MLA supporter of DK Shivkumar, talking about what next for the Karnataka government. Let's go across to Ritu now for more. And Ritu, this as the buzz again is taking place, and once again a lot of talk about what's going, a decision being taken in Delhi by the High Command. You've been speaking to various leaders. Tell us more about all the latest developments and all this happening even as the government celebrating 3 years in power.
5: Well, very true. You see, a very important voice that we have at this point in time is Magadi Balakrishna himself, who's again one of the very that loyalist from the DK Shivkumar's camp, who is again, once again, come on camera, you see, has spoken very vocally about it, stating that they are in fact planning within a week to meet together. All the leaders would actually come along, discuss this whole matter to plan a visit to Delhi and put that pressure on the High Command. Now that all the elections in 5 states are over, all the states have basically got the chief minister as well. Now this is the time that the High Command needs to focus on Karnataka. If not now, then when? Because that's where you have the important point that Magadi Balakrishna is also trying to highlight, that
0: Ritu,
5: elections
0: sorry
5: are
0: to
5: done
0: interrupt
5: now.
0: You if, there let's just the listen in to what Deputy Chief Minister DK Shivkumar had to say.
6: We are going to do a better governance.
7: So you're not going to take the High Command over the power
5: to you've been called to Delhi, sir, finally.
6: No, whenever, no. I don't want to discuss anything. Whenever our party High Command will ask us to go to Delhi, we definitely will go to Delhi. Because a lot of things Honorable Chief Minister is also keeping on his cards on the interest of the state. Now we are having a discussion on various issues. Our GBA election has also been announced by the court. Within 31st August, we'll make this a trade right, and our plan of action will be.
5: Sir, the Congress senior leader K. Rajana says Parmeshwar should be made the CM if the Siddaramaiah is made to step down. How do you see these statements, sir? Because many of your loyalists have been waiting to see you.
6: I don't want. I don't want to react to any of them. I don't know. I never knew that Rajana is also a part of the High Command. I never knew that he is going to. We have not spoken anywhere that who is going to resign, who is going to step down. I have not spoken anything of that. If he is also a part of the High Command, this is
8: wish. But your loyalists have asked, sir, for you to be made the chief.
6: I don't have loyalists. All 136 people are my people.
5: So many leaders,
6: including the chief minister, is my chief minister.
5: So many Congress MLAs have been waiting for the cabinet reshuffle to happen, sir. But you have often said that all the MLAs, you are the leader for all the MLAs. So when are we expecting this, sir, a call for Delhi?
6: I'll discuss with my chief minister.
9: So when are you going to Delhi, sir, for the good news?
6: Every day is good news to me. Every muhurta is a good muhurta to me. Thank you.
5: Thank you, sir. Thank you so much.
0: All right, let's go back to Ritu for more on this story as this buzz over possible, change in the top position in Karnataka continues. Ritu, I feel almost bad for DK Shivkumar because he's constantly being surrounded and time again, all of you, I heard you also asking that question. So the big buzz is about the chief minister's chair as well as that cabinet reshuffle.
5: Well, very true. You see, now the whole focus is basically on Karnataka and you will not see these leaders now being quiet as well because they've been waiting for a very long time, being patient as well, because the high command had often given them a word saying that let all the elections get over basically they would also look into the performance as such as well. Now, since all that state elections are over, you see, now this is the time that they want certain changes to happen here in the Karnataka. Now, the changes in terms of two things. One, of course, is about the leadership change that most of the leaders have been talking about. Secondly, it is about the cabinet reshuffle. Remember, you see, that's where you have the Magadi Balakrishna stating that whatever the High Command has really promised to our Deputy CM, then it needs to be given at this point in time, because now it's Karnataka which is going to head into state assembly elections, all likely in that 2 years that we will see the state heading into the polls as well. So if any major changes that needs to happen, then the High Command will have to do it at this point in time, because that's when the party will also get the time and the leaders will also get the time for the preparation as well, and will be able to then chalk out their plans as well of how that they plan to do it. Because you see, certainly heading into an elections will also mean that all these MLAs needs to be very satisfying as well, because that's when you will see the united performance as well. So on those lines, you have these MLAs now demanding that about the leadership change. Again, two things. One, either you go for the leadership change, or secondly, you come out to provide that clarity, a clarification to all the leaders stating that there would not be a leadership change, and if not, then what is the reason, whether there was an agreement that was really done or not. So those are the two points that you see the leaders are asking when we talk about the leadership change. On this, on the other side, it's about the cabinet reshuffle. Remember, we had many Congress senior leaders like K.H. Muniyappa himself coming out and stating that most of them who have never got an opportunity to become the minister should be given an opportunity, because many senior leaders have got opportunity multiple times. So this is the kind of, the battle that we are seeing here in Karnataka, but now needs to be seen because D.K. Shivkumar has, of course, now during the press conference also hinted that he's been called to Delhi. Now, whenever that call will be made, on what specific date he will have to go to Delhi, that's when he'll be moving to Delhi as well to discuss this matter. All likely that we'll also see Siddaramaiah as well along, or probably the High Command might have all plans to call both the leaders separately and then call them together as well, as that we saw a couple of months back as well. So how that things are really going to pan out, that needs to be seen, because meanwhile you have the set of MLAs from the DK's camp who are planning to meet and discuss this whole matter to go and meet the High Command as well. So we'll have to wait and see to it that within 1 week how that the leaders really plan to do of what they really want to do. Back to you.
0: All right, Ritu, thanks so much for joining us with all the latest there. And let's now listen into what the various Congress leaders have been saying around this buzz over the Chief Minister's chair and also the cabinet reshuffle. Listen in.
10: Mallikarjun Kharge ji and our leader of the opposition, Rahul ji, Sonia ji has to take a decision in this issue. I hope in this end of this month, this is going to be settled. What will be the result? That is, the High Command has to take a decision. We are expecting, but this matter has to be settled as early as possible. Thank you.
11: Adu gottilla naale nodana adu Delhi alli karustare adashtu bega alli ityartha idu naavene helodu avashyakate illa adre ee
12: vichara karustare
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13: 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Siddaramaiah is trying to send a strong message to Congress High Command that if Congress High Command decides to remove Siddaramaiah, then he will not fall in line. This message he wants to communicate.
14: Kab tak CM कुर्ची में रहेंगे, CM
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0: Another viral moment from the Prime Minister's visit to Rome. The Prime Minister gifts a Melody Toffee to Italian Prime Minister Giorgia Meloni.
1: Prime Minister Modi brought us a gift, a very, very good toffee.
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0: Eight days since Noida woman Twisha Sharma was found dead under mysterious circumstances in her husband's home. The husband, lawyer Samad Singh, remains missing. The power tussle over the top post in Karnataka continues to simmer. Will Delhi take a final decision soon? Trinamool Congress MP Abhishek Banerjee's properties are now under the Kolkata Civic Body lens. According to a New York Times report, the US and Israel wanted Mahmoud Ahmadinejad to lead Iran after the war.
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7: मीठा या नमकीन चाहे जैसे खाओ 100% सूजी से बनी आर प्योर वर्मिसली स्वादिष्ट सेहतमंद हर रोज

0: I made Modi put as a gift a very, very good talk.
1: Man.
2: All right, another viral moment shared between both the leaders as the Prime Minister arrived in Rome on the last leg of his foreign tour. Now, breaking news also coming in, and the Prime Minister and the Italian Prime Minister Giorgia Meloni also wrote a joint op-ed together. So that is the big breaking news right now. In a joint op-ed, both leaders have outlined an ambitious vision for an Indo-Mediterranean partnership. So very significant there with the Prime Minister in Italy for the final part of his visit and talks to take place. And now this op-ed has been released, which was penned by both leaders. While we do know they share a close personal relationship, now clearly India and Italy as well will be sharing an ambitious partnership for the benefit of both countries. This was published. The joint article formally sets the stage for elevating bilateral ties into a special strategic partnership during the Prime Minister's official diplomatic visit to Rome. So that is the breaking news we're bringing you. They unveil a big global vision and they've pitched for the new corridor. There has been a lot of talk of this new corridor. India and Italy are eyeing 20 billion euro trade target and also a digital partnership. At the same time, calling for responsibility in artificial intelligence, which is continuing to develop. So let's go across to Aditya Raj Kaul now for more on this. And Aditya, interesting, you know, the business aspect of this, and the Prime Minister and Prime Minister Meloni there writing this joint op-ed in which they're really outlining their vision for both countries. Take us through the highlights.
3: Well, certainly it's a joint byline by Modi and Meloni, the Melody partnership being taken to another level. They're talking about technology, they're talking about trade and artificial intelligence as well. In fact, one of the significant factors is made in Italy and made in India as well. If I can take you through one of the paragraphs of this joint article between Modi and Meloni, it says made in Italy has always been synonymous with excellence worldwide. And today it finds a natural synergy with the high quality goals of the Make in India initiative. In this context, the growing interest of Italian businesses in the production for India and increasing presence of Indian industries in Italy, numbering over 1,000 from both sides now, is a positive sign that will strengthen the integration of supply chains. They are talking about also technological innovation lies at the very heart of our partnership, and the coming decades will be shaped by a technological revolution, unmeasurable scope marked by advances in sectors such as artificial intelligence, quantum computing, also advanced manufacturing, critical minerals and digital infrastructure. It is important to mention here, they say India's dynamic innovation ecosystem coupled with high-skilled professional talent pool and Italy's advanced industrial capabilities make our cooperation in the above sectors both natural and strategic. The growing partnership between our universities and research centers will support this initiative. They're talking about India's digital public infrastructure, the artificial intelligence inroads and disruptions, and also how AI can act as a catalyst for social empowerment. So a lot on the cards. It's a packed schedule by both the prime ministers that we are talking about. And they're saying that by sharing best practices in secure digital cooperation, capacity building and resilient cyber infrastructure, we aim to create an open, trustworthy and equitable digital space in which every nation can shape benefit from artificial intelligence. Apart from that, the perspective forms the core of Italy's G7 presidency and outcomes of the AI summit that was hosted by New Delhi earlier this year. So clearly, all aspects of this entire gamut of relationship between India and Italy is being discussed. One important factor, Gargi, is also security. So security and stability remain essential to ensuring nation's prosperity. That's what the joint column says. They say Italy and India intend to further strengthen their cooperation in sectors such as defense, security, and strategic technology. So this would be visible, when both these leaders meet and they announce some MOUs that clearly will signify not just trade and the regular gamut of the ties, but a lot of cooperation on security diplomacy up ahead.
2: Right, and this joint op-ed referring to an emerging Indo-Mediterranean era. Thanks so much, Aditya, for joining us with that. So, Prime Minister Modi arrived in Italy for the final leg of his five-nation tour. He was warmly welcomed by the Italian Prime Minister, and in a light moment, he presented the Italian Prime Minister, Giorgia Meloni, with a bag of Melody toffee. Remember, this is in reference to what both the leaders are known as on social media with the hashtag Melody, and the moment evoked laughter from both the leaders, dubbed as Melody. The two Modi leaders also visited the iconic Colosseum, shared talks, met with leaders, and even had a dinner together. All those videos and all those pictures have been going viral. The Prime Minister is going to be holding key bilateral talks focusing on trade, investment, defense cooperation, clean energy, maritime security, and emerging technologies. But let's now take a look at that viral moment, that video that is breaking the internet, the Melody moment for Team Melody.
0: Prime Minister Modi brought us a gift, a very, very good toffee.
1: Melody.
0: Prime Minister Modi brought us a gift, a very, very good toffee.
1: Melody.
0: Melody.
2: Now, wrapping the final leg of his five-nation tour, the iconic Melody meetup taking place. And like always, when they meet, pictures are sending the internet into a frenzy. So let's take a look at the pictures that were sent earlier of when the Prime Minister arrived in Rome. Initially, the Prime Minister presented the Italian Prime Minister, Giorgia Meloni, with a bag of Melody toffees. You just saw that video, and this prompted a laugh from both leaders. Then on arriving in Rome, this picture went viral of both leaders standing on a balcony looking down upon the view of Rome. And then this picture of both leaders looking at one another with the backdrop of the city behind them. And then another picture from, or this video from when they had dinner, and you can see the both leaders facing one another, dining against the stunning backdrop of Rome. The Italian Prime Minister even explaining the view to Prime Minister Modi. And of course, that car diplomacy, traveling together, the two leaders clicked a selfie in the back of the car. And on a cultural note, the two leaders visited the iconic monument, the Colosseum, the ruins visited there by Prime Minister Modi, with Prime Minister Meloni, in fact, showing him around.

0: All right, moving away from the Prime Minister's visit to Italy. Now, some breaking news coming in on Dhurandhar 2. And the Delhi High Court has asked the centre to examine allegations that Dhurandhar 2 disclosed operational details of the armed forces. The court remarked that the movie may be a work of fiction, but concerns raised by security force personnel can't be said to be bereft of any material. This is after the court was approached on this issue. So the Delhi High Court has now directed the Union Government and the Central Board of Film Certification to look into these allegations that Dhurandhar 2 featuring Ranveer Singh breached any provisions of the Officials Secrets Act. Well, let's go across to Nupur for more on this story. And Nupur, tell us, what was the petition exactly? And now this matter has been referred to the army as well as the center.
1: Well, Gargi, first of all, this petition has been filed by Deepak Kumar, who has described himself as a head constable from SSB. Now, the High Court noting his submission that several references were made to real-life officers who have served with army, and some of them are deceased also. Some of them are functioning and also currently in office with intelligence agencies. And it said that this could, in fact, prove to be a threat to the national security of the country, and it needs to be probed whether official secrets have been disclosed by the movie. The High Court, however, was of the view that it is not in the position to assess the claims made by the officer, and thus has sent, while disposing of this petition, has sent this to the central government, that is the Ministry of Broadcasting and CBFC, and has said that the issues raised are genuine, and since it is being raised by a security personnel, that is from SSB, it cannot be ignored, and thus it has asked them to assess these charges and the claims being made by the officer in this petition.
0: Right, Nupur. Now, this film has been out for quite some time now. It's also available, on OTT. So why now? Why this petition now?

0: security personnel himself, then it cannot be ignored, and thus has sent this matter to the central government to assess if the movie actually breached the Official Secrets Act.
1: All right, Nupur, thanks so much for joining us with those details. So breaking news coming in there, the Delhi High Court asking the centre to examine these charges that have made regarding Dhurandhar 2. With that, we'll slip into a short break. News updates continue on the other side. Stay with us.

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13: he has tracked the pulse of power from Washington to Korea. Witnessed history being made in global capitals and conflict zones. Brought clarity to complex issues of national security and international affairs. 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
14: Meetha ya namkeen, chahe jaise khao, 100% suji se bani, R pure vermicelli, swadisht, sehatmand, har roz.
15: All right, we begin the breakfast show with the latest updates coming in this morning. Even as the investigation into the death of Trisha Sharma remains under a cloud, one key narrative that was pushed aggressively in the last 24 hours especially is now facing serious pushback from the police themselves. For a couple of days now, allegations around drug abuse and psychiatric instability dominated the conversation as far as Trisha's death was concerned. In fact, those claims were made publicly by her mother-in-law, suggesting she was an addict. She suffered from severe mental health issues. But you must know, the Bhopal Police Commissioner has categorically said that neither the post-mortem report nor the investigation so far has found any evidence of drug use. This directly undercuts one of the central claims made publicly after Trisha's death by her mother-in-law. Listen in to what the Bhopal Commissioner has told NDTV.
16: There was one serious allegation of the mother-in-law on Trisha, that she used to use substance, she was addicted to drugs. In the post-

0: Hello and welcome to Southern View, the show that gets you all the news and updates from Southern India. First up is a big news that's coming in from Karnataka. There you have the Deputy CM of Karnataka, D.K. Shivakumar, finally reacting to whole of the leadership buzz after a very long time. In fact, you have D.K. Shivakumar now stating that, in fact, you know, he's been called to Delhi by the High Command. But all that needs to be seen. When is that he's really going to go to Delhi? But on this show, I also have with me right now Vijay from Tamil Nadu, as well as Ashwin as well, and Deepak Boparna from Bangalore. We'll go straight to Deepak Boparna now, in fact, of what's really happening. When are we expecting D.K. Shivakumar? All right, so we have D.K. Shivakumar's bite first for you to listen into what exactly basically D.K. Shivakumar had to say on this.
1: I don't want to discuss anything. Whenever our party high command will ask us to go to Delhi, we definitely will go to Delhi, because a lot of things Honorable Chief Minister is also keeping on his cards on the interest of the state. Now we are having a discussion on various issues. Our GBA election has also been announced by the court within 31st August. We'll make this a trade right.

0: Well, let's go to my colleague Deepak Bopanna, in fact, from Bangalore. Deepak, when are we expecting D.K. Shivakumar going to Delhi? What are you sensing? What are your sources telling us? Like, you know, what is really going to happen in the next coming few weeks?
1: Well, that's the million-dollar question here for the people in Karnataka, for the politicians here as well, isn't it? When is that decision really going to come by the High Command? Because there have been inordinate delays, really. Because initially, it was said that the 2.5-year mark would be when there would be a decision that would be made. If there was no promise, then that should have been completely communicated. But that too hasn't been. So the question here is, why is there a delay? And if there is a delay, how long is the delay going to last? Because November was when we saw Mr. D.K. Shivakumar, go to Delhi, have that meeting. At that point in time, I still remember very clearly K.C. Venugopal, the General Secretary of the AICC, come out and say that we haven't reached a consensus. A discussion still needs to be held. After that, we've seen the 5-state elections. Then there was a decision to be made about, who's going to be made the Chief Minister in Kerala, whether we should back the TVK in Tamil Nadu. All of that is done. Now the big decision to make is the Karnataka leadership conundrum. There are two aspects to look into here. One is that the cabinet expansion is something that needs to be done, because this is as far as administration is concerned. There are multiple vacant positions because resignations have come by from ministers who are sitting. Then there's very recently, of course, a minister who lost his life. So there are at least 3 vacant positions that hasn't been filled. And then there are many people who are waiting to prove themselves to be a part of the government. That too hasn't happened. And if there is a cabinet expansion that happens with Siddaramaiah at the helm of affairs, that would clear the air predominantly that they do not want to look at a leadership change. And if they do want to look at a leadership change, are they going to consider Mr. D.K. Shivakumar is the big question, because the promise, everyone from the D.K. Shivakumar camp says was made to him.
0: Deepak, but with all this, of course, you see,
1: he was the KPCC chief, going into the election.
0: Well, Deepak, with all this, you see, one, of course, we have the D.K. Shivakumar now coming out after a very long time to say that, he's been called to Delhi finally therein. What's really going to happen in Delhi, that needs to be seen, that only time will tell us. But you see, on the other side, you have leaders from both the camp, D.K. Shivakumar's camp as well as, the Siddaramaiah's camp. This time, the D.K. Shivakumar's camp looks like they're more eager and have been patiently waiting that this matter finally comes to an end. But what do you see this, how do you see these things, panning out in the coming weeks? But, of course, one, they have been very impatient, of course, that you're continuously telling that the High Command should put this whole matter to a rest, whether whatever has been promised to them about regarding that whole of an agreement, that should come to a rest as well, or if they have to really go for the leadership change, then this is the time that they really have to do it. But what are you sensing on those levels when we talk about both these camps?
1: Well, what I'm picking up from multiple people that I'm speaking to is that the decision is going to come by, and it's going to happen within the next 1 or 2 weeks. When I say the decision, does it mean that there's going to be a change of leadership? Well, that's not something that has been made very clear. But a decision at least is going to come by about whether, there should be a cabinet expansion with Mr. Siddaramaiah, or whether it's going to be a complete new rejig. And if it's going to be a complete new rejig, then we are going to, of course, look at, names like Mr. D.K. Shivakumar, who's definitely going to come into the picture. Then there are also other legislators who are trying to prop in the names of Mr. G. Parmeshwar, be it Mr. Satish Jarkiholi. But right now, does the High Command really want to make that change? Is that something that they are really looking at? Is the question. But if you're really asking me about a timeline, I'm expecting it to happen within the next 8 to 14 days. And there could be an invite to Delhi. We saw very recently, of course, all of them sit together, make those decisions as far as Kerala is concerned. Similarly, there's going to be, of course, a good strong discussion that's going to be held, weighing the pros and cons of having Mr. Siddaramaiah continue, or changing Mr. Siddaramaiah, bringing in Mr. D.K. Shivakumar or anybody else. These are things that they will have to really consider, discuss, looking at the prospects of Karnataka in the next couple of years, because elections are due in the next couple of years. They
0: well,
1: do not want
0: true,
1: to really have
0: Deepak,
1: a situation
0: you,
1: where they really
0: in fact
1: crack
0: said how
1: the entire
0: that
1: party
0: really going to
1: and that is something that they will
0: coming really week, that will be very important. Well, very true. You see that, of course, only time will tell how that both the camps are going to observe what really the High Command is going to state as well. Stay with us, Deepak. We have some political reactions coming in. So first, listen into that. At this point in time, you see your government has finished 3 years as well. We have been saying how that there still remains to be a confusion. You have been a very important leader from the Congress party who's been very vocal about what is the need at this point in time when we talk about the leadership as such as well? Will we be seeing you? This is the time that you feel the High Command has to put a full stop to the whole of leadership issue that we are seeing here in the state, sir. Is this the time that the Deputy CM needs to be given a chance, sir? What is your thought at this point in time? Because your government has finished 3 years. You have been quite patient about it. You have been the loyal person to be open about your statement as well, sir.
2: See, we have already asked the High Command to get interfere into the situation and solve the problem as early as possible. Because, see, we want to face the election 2 years after. So we want this to be solved immediately. But whatever the decision High Command tells, we will follow that. But if they had given any promise to our DCM, it should be fulfilled.
3: Mallikarjun Kharge ji and our leader of the opposition, Rahul ji, Sonia ji has to take a decision in this issue. I hope in this end of this month, this is going to be settled. What will be the result? That is, the High Command has to take a decision. We are expecting, but this matter has to be settled as early as possible.
1: So this is what the Congress senior leaders are saying, that the High Command will take this decision. It's going to happen very soon. But as far as the camps are concerned, D.K. Shukumar's camp, the loyalists of Mr. Siddaramaiah, they continue to make these statements. Of course, that is triggering off this debate once again. Ritu, you were there during that meeting that Mr. D.K. Shukumar was holding over the Birdi township issue. At that point in time, you had some legislators, of course, who come from that area, and you spoke to one of them, and they're making it very clear that, there needs to be clarity. And this is something, it's not just Siddaramaiah's close aides or D.K. Shukumar's close aides. All of them seem to have a consensus that they need clarity from the High Command, whatever that may be. Tell us about that interaction that you had, and what are you really sensing from them? Is there a sense of urgency? I believe they're also planning to go to Delhi.
0: Well, very true. You see, Deepak, first thing, very interestingly, that one really needs to understand is the silence of D.K. Shukumar, the Deputy Chief Minister of the state, for a very long time now. Finally, after a very long time, we did hear from D.K. Shukumar himself saying that, yes, he's been called to Delhi. Now, needs to be seen when is he going to head to Delhi and what kind of discussions are really going to take place in Delhi. But on the other side, you also have set of leaders, who have been very loyal to D.K. Shukumar, are now somewhere sensing that this is an opportunity that they will also just not to be pushing this whole matter to the High Command, but also somewhere try and mount that pressure on D.K. Shukumar as well, so that he also takes that initiative and pushes his card towards the High Command, or for that matter towards Siddaramaiah as well. So you see how's that Siddaramaiah and his camp are really going to observe these moves of D.K. Shukumar, because you have a set of leaders now talking to NDTV stating that within a week that they also plan to gather and
4: And here we have Rahul Gandhi there reacting to the visit of Prime Minister Modi and all those images that have gone completely viral. The Congress, the opposition party, up in arms, fuming over what is happening. It is Rahul Gandhi who's put out a tweet saying an economic storm is looming over us, and yet our Prime Minister is in Italy handing out toffees. Farmers, the youth, the women, labourers and small traders, everyone is in distress while the Prime Minister is laughing and making reels and the BJP members are applauding. This is not leadership. This is theatrics at play, is what Rahul Gandhi has put out on his social media platform. So that is Rahul Gandhi reacting. Of course, the opposition has been hitting out at the BJP government for the increase of fuel prices. There has been an increase in fuel prices twice in a matter of 4 days alone, almost up by 4 rupees. And now Rahul Gandhi is talking about the economic crisis that India is facing alongside the rest of the world, but talking about Prime Minister Modi's visit to Italy and about those viral moments, the Melody moments that have gone completely viral, talking about the trophies that the Prime Minister has carried for Prime Minister of Italy. This is, of course, the time when farmers, the youth, the women, labourers and small traders, everyone is in distress. That is what Rahul Gandhi is stressing upon, that everyone is under distress. But the Prime Minister is away from it all. He's laughing, he's making deals, and the BJP members are applauding. This is not leadership, it is theatrics, and that is what Rahul Gandhi is saying on his social media platform, reacting to the viral moments that have taken place and occurred at the meeting of the two leaders that has brought about a lot of bonhomie there, a lot of camaraderie and that chemistry. We have Aishwarya Jain, my colleague, joining us. Aishwarya, of course, while most people are talking about the chemistry between the two leaders, the melody moments that have gone completely viral, whether it's the handshake, the selfies, here we have the opposition taking pot shots at the Prime Minister for carrying trophies, for laughing, for taking those selfies when people back home are suffering.
5: From a public rally in Raebareli to social media, Rahul Gandhi, leader of opposition, clearly attacking the government over here. In Raebareli, he said our economic system and economic policies have been completely collapsed, and it is Prime Minister Narendra Modi, Home Minister Amit Shah, BJP, RSS, all are traitors of the country. It certainly, on the other hand, when a viral movement came up from Italy, you know, this clearly shows the relationship between the two leaders of India and Italy. The leader of opposition here back in India clearly attacking the Prime Minister.
4: Aishwarya, hold on, let's listen to how the BJP is reacting to this reaction of Rahul Gandhi. We have Shehzad Poonawalla joining us on the phone line of the BJP. Shehzad, take us through, you know, your reaction to how the opposition, particularly Rahul Gandhi, is reacting to Prime Minister Modi's visit. Going to get that reaction in just a moment. We are having a technical issue as far as that line is concerned. We're going to have him patched in just a minute from now. We have Pawan Khera joining us in order to get us a reaction. Let's listen in to what Pawan Khera has said on the matter.
6: हमे कहते हैं work from home और खुद करते हैं road show, खुद जाते हैं 8,500 करोड़ के हवाई जहाज में विदेश और सुना कोई melody की toffee भी किसी को gift करने गए, parle melody अभी देख रहा था. हंसी मत, सच 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
4: Gauri Dwivedi and Aishwarya joining us. Gauri, over to you. In regard to the reactions coming about as far as the Congress party is concerned, we just heard Pawan Khera. Then we also have Rahul Gandhi reacting, saying that this is a time when, you know, people back home are suffering on account of the kind of inflation we're seeing, the kind of price highs we're seeing, whether it's CNG or it's petrol or diesel. And that is what Rahul Gandhi is hinting at. This is not the time for the Prime Minister to be abroad distributing sweets, you know, laughing and taking those selfies in the first place. That is the reaction coming about. Take us through the details.
7: Divya, there are two aspects to this story. Now, the one aspect is the fact that the Prime Minister is on a very important five-nation tour. He is at the last leg of his trip, which is the Italy trip, where, of course, there was an expectation that given the bonhomie, the camaraderie, the rapport that the two leaders shared, that there will be some viral moments, and there have been so in the past as well. So there was an expectation that that would continue today as well. And television, of course, puts out all those visuals the way they need to be told. Having said that, as far as what the other aspect to this story is, which is the present economic scenario as far as the Indian economy is concerned, remember that is a consequence of the global economic situation because of how oil prices have been behaving around the world, and India is also impacted because of that, and our rupee is also reacting because of that. Now, what the Congress has done here is linked the two situations and said because there is an economic situation that is unfavorable for India, the Prime Minister should not be distributing trophies. That's essentially what Pawan Khera has said there, and we played out that soundbite as well. Now, the Prime Minister, as I said, that was part of an informal meeting that was taking place between the two Prime Ministers. Should that really be linked to the kind of politics that's taking place right now here is the larger question. Having said that, the present economic scenario remains a situation that is of concern, and something that we at NDTV also...
4: Gauri, just hold on to that thought. We have Pradeep Bhandari of the BJP joining us as well. Pradeep Bhandari, your reaction to how the Congress party, particularly Rahul Gandhi, is taking to social media platforms to talk about that visit of the Prime Minister to Italy. You know, how would you react to what he said? Because this is a gift that is also being mocked as far as those trophy distributions are concerned.
8: Well, Rahul Gandhi is acting extremely immature, and it is understandable because he is 99% on a foreign holiday or a foreign vacation. So he does not understand the difference between a formal dialogue and an informal meeting. He and everybody in the country is aware, and anybody with common sense knows that India and Italy are engaged in a strategic bilateral dialogue. And on the sidelines of it, two leaders naturally have an informal conversation. And this is what differentiates the Honorable Prime Minister, where his personal camaraderie with leaders help him negotiate and get a strategic outcomes which is what is unique to India. And if you see whether it is Italy or in the past on his Norway or UAE, prime ministers' personal chemistry and personal relationships with leaders help achieve strategic objective. Rahul first should say that if he believes there is an economic storm which is coming, what are his state governments, whether it is Himachal Pradesh, whether it is Telangana or Karnataka, why are they charging the maximum VAT compared to any other state? Will Rahul Gandhi instruct his state governments to reduce VAT and provide relief to the common man? That is the first duty that he should do as the LOP. But unfortunately, his statements reflect not that of an LOP, but somebody who is the leader of the Tukde Tukde, because he just called 140 crore Indians as traitors.
4: Well, he's also gone on to say that this is not leadership, it's theatrics at play. Your reaction to that?
8: Well, we are nowhere to respond to Rahul, and Rahul is not somebody who should give lessons on leadership, because clearly he has lost 99 elections, and that proves that the people of the country knows who is really a leader and who is the leader of the Tukde Tukde.
4: Right. Thank you so much, Pradeep Bhandari, for speaking to us here on NDTV. Aishwarya Jain, my colleague, joining us. Aishwarya, when we talk about that symbolic toffee, you know, the melody moments, we've been describing, not from now, from, their previous visits as well, those moments that have completely gone viral, and taking away from beyond the optics of it all, what is it that India stands to gain from this visit?
5: Well, the Congress party clearly attacking the Prime Minister over the current economic situation. One side before the Five Nation tour, the Congress stating that Prime Minister himself had given out an appeal to all the Indians that they should consume as less as they can. Petrol and diesel, gold consumption should not be there for at least 1 year. And after doing several appeals, not going to abroad, he himself has travelled to Five Nation. But certainly this should be kept in mind that these Five Nation tour was a pre-planned tour of Prime Minister. Certainly there were several important bilateral meetings, the MOUs that have been signed between both the countries and the agreements that India had with these nations. Perhaps the bonhomie that Prime Minister have with the Italian Prime Minister, we have seen that at the G20 summit here in India as well, when Giorgia Meloni clearly tweeted that melody movement, and certainly after that now it is those toffees that were handed to the Prime Minister. It is, of course, such a movement that will go deep viral on the social media. But certainly Rahul Gandhi clearly stating that it is economic.
4: The Prime Minister meeting with the President of Italy. So there's defence, diplomacy and dossi at play here. We're seeing, of course, the External Affairs Minister there, S.J. Shankar, alongside the Prime Minister, holding these meetings that are taking place. Of course, he has met with Meloni, the Prime Minister of Italy, but also meeting with the President. And there is a lot on the agenda, whether it comes to sectors such as agriculture, education, critical minerals, transport. All of that is, going to be, the talks are taking place on those sectors as well. And of course, we're talking about, there is, the visuals playing out on our screen at the moment of that very crucial visit of Prime Minister Modi in Italy, meeting with the ministers, the Italian ministers there alongside the President of Italy. So a very crucial visit of the Prime Minister, the significance, the timing of all of this, of course, this really comes about in the background of the Prime Minister asking others not to travel abroad, like Aishwarya was pointing out, that is the austerity call, saying don't travel abroad, carpool. We've seen the price hike as far as petrol and diesel is concerned twice over in a matter of 4 days. Gauri Dwivedi joining us. Gauri, when we talk about as far as diplomacy, that's really at play here, at display, completely on display here. Take us through the relationship that India and Italy has shared in the past and how much stronger it's getting under the leadership of Meloni.
9: Divya, before I come to that, just to tell our viewers, now is when the formal set of the engagements of Prime Minister's last leg of the tour actually begins. You see some of those visuals there about the formal welcome that he's being accorded. He is meeting the Prime Minister, he's meeting, in fact, the President of Italy, that is Sergio Mattarella. And after that is when the bilateral engagements will take place. So what you're seeing right now is the formal leg
7: of the bilateral discussions. Till now, of course, what we were talking about, what social media was flooded with, was essentially the informal set of meetings that were taking place. But this is the formal aspect. Now, having said that, what's lined up is a bilateral set of discussions that will start about in about 2 hours from now. First, of course, he's meeting the president of Italy. Then with the prime minister of Italy is when the bilateral discussions will take place. The focus will be on three very clear aspects. Trade being a very important aspect. The second will be connectivity. The IMEC project is one of the most important aspects that will be discussed in the meeting, the India-Middle East-European corridor, where both India and Italy are extremely important, with Italy being the Western anchor and India, of course, looking at it from an ambitious connectivity aspect to it. So IMEC, trade, and also the other aspects, which would be around migration and mobility packs. Reviewing that will be extremely important for the two sides. And technology transfer and its defense usage will be the other key aspects that the two leaders are likely to focus on.
4: Right, of course. Referring to him as his friend was the leader of Italy. And as I was asking you earlier, under the leadership of Meloni, how have things changed between India and Italy? And we only see it getting stronger and better going forward from here. What are the key announcements that we're expecting after this visit?
7: Key announcements will take place in a couple of areas. Agriculture will be one. Culture will also be one in terms of how India and Italy can work towards even management of museums. Is an expectation that could come up in terms of some sort of an MOU that could be signed between the two sides. So agriculture, culture, reviewing of the mobility and a pact that they had signed in 2023 with regard to connectivity. That will be another aspect that will be in focus. And defense. The two sides have been really looking to build up the indigenous manufacturing as far as defense is concerned. The Italian defense minister was in India just a couple of weeks back. So engagement on a bilateral basis with regard to defense sharing, information sharing, ensuring that there is exclusive sharing of defense technology, all those are going to be key areas that will come up in those discussions that are set to begin in less than 3 hours from now.
4: Right, of course, driving the Indo-Mediterranean corridor, this, the meeting that has centered around the diplomacy between the two nations, the talks are focused and they will continue, as we can see that meeting that's taking place, visuals on our screen, live visuals coming in from Rome. And here we can see, Gauri, talks where the focus is going to be space, technology, energy, and of course, security.
7: Indeed, energy will be the other key aspect to it. But, Divya, let me just also tell you in terms of the bilateral trade that exists between India and Italy. The India-Italy bilateral trade is at about 14 billion euros right now. And in the next 3 years, the ambition and the goal is to take it to upwards of 20 billion euros. The India-Italy trade is one that is favorable to India, which means that we run a trade surplus. Italy is also the fourth largest trading partner for India in EU. And all of this is important because after the India-EU trade pact that got signed earlier this year, where both sides have termed it the mother of all trade deals, there is an expectation that the 20 billion euro target would actually be surpassed sooner than 2029 and could actually be the big plus that the two sides are really looking at. In trade, it could be, in fact, not just technology, semiconductors. Across the board, there could be a lot of impetus on building that trade, bilateral trade between the two sides. Agriculture could be a key area. The reason why I come back to mobility here is because, India can and does provide high-end, high-quality talent to the world, and Italy needs that. That's a direct gap that India can supply and fulfill for Italy, something that the two sides have acknowledged. 5,000 students is what Indian students are studying in Italy, and there's an ambition to scale this up very significantly. Medical professionals is another area that Italy is looking to plug the gap with the help of Indian qualified and well-trained people. So those are the kind of gaps that are likely to be fulfilled with both sides coming together and those discussions taking forward in the next couple of hours.
4: Right, the strategic gains that we can expect from this visit and what is going to come off it could be in terms of defense, trade, and of course, diplomacy. Gauri, we will keep coming back to you for more on that. Like Gauri was saying, it's a big goal reaching that 20 billion mark as far as trade by 2029 is concerned. And their joint statement, they said that the Indo-Pacific and the Mediterranean are becoming closely connected, creating this important bridge between the two economic regions. And that is the announcement that's made so far. We are expecting for more announcements and more on the Prime Minister's visit to Italy. So let's get you details as he arrived in Italy for that final leg of the five-nation tour, where he was warmly welcomed by the Italian Prime Minister, Giorgia Meloni. In that light moment, the Prime Minister presented the Italian Prime Minister with a bag of Melody toffees as a gift. And it was quite symbolic at the moment, a moment that evoked laughter from both the leaders. Dubbed as Melody, the two leaders visited that iconic Colosseum, which is, they shared talks. The leaders that have met, they even had dinner together. And during the visit, the Prime Minister is, of course, holding, these bilateral talks, focusing on trade, investment, defense, cooperation, like we've been discussing. Clean energy, part of that plan, maritime security and emerging technologies, of course, under that joint strategic action plan between India and Italy. So we've had those viral moments that have gone, it is breaking the internet this morning. From early this morning, the Prime Minister presented the Italian Prime Minister. You know, there have been pictures, they've been taking selfies, from the handshakes to the selfies to those Melody moments. And now that bag of Melody toffees, that has now completely broken the internet. The internet is in a frenzy.
10: Prime Minister Modi brought us a gift, a very, very good toffee. Prime Minister Modi brought us a gift, a very, very good toffee.
11: Mallard.
4: The Melody moment there. Let's also get you more visuals. And this is in a light-hearted moment. The Prime Minister started by presenting the Italian Prime Minister with that bag of toffees that you're seeing, prompting both of them to laugh. Then there are other visuals that have also emerged from that visit of the Prime Minister meeting with Melanie. And during the high-stakes visit, both leaders stood at the balcony. They looked down upon the mesmerizing view that they could capture in Rome. Let's get you a third visual that is also doing the rounds on social media sites from early this morning. A still shared by Prime Minister Modi, showing both leaders looking at each other. This look was shared against the backdrop of the city that can be seen below. And that is one of the viral pictures that we have putting up on your screens at the moment. Let's get you another one. They are both leaders that you can see sitting across each other. This is, of course, at a restaurant which is really high up, and that can capture the view of the city. So there they're dining against that stunning backdrop, and of course we can see Meloni there explaining the view to Prime Minister Modi. And then they were also in a car together, traveling together, the two leaders, clicking a selfie in the back of the car, reflecting on the moment of the car diplomacy there. The two leaders there, their chemistry that's on display, that bonhomie and that rapport that you can see that continues from not just now, but back from, years back, we've seen those moments that are being recreated here yet again. Then we have a cultural note. This is the two leaders visited the iconic monument of Colosseum, a historic symbol of Rome, with the Italian Prime Minister sharing that iconic selfie of the two leaders, which shows the historical monument in the background. Now let's also talk about as far as that visit of the Prime Minister is concerned. And now that he arrived in Italy for that high-level bilateral talks with Giorgia Meloni, the spotlight is not just diplomacy. It's those viral internet phenomenal moments that are known as Melody. From selfies to handshakes to global summits to warm greetings and playful exchanges. Let's get you all the details through this viral journey so far. And before we get to that, we have Aditya Rajkol joining us. Aditya, we've had, of course, reactions coming about to Prime Minister Modi's visit. He's having a very crucial meeting as we speak. This is the last leg. We've had viral moments, but now it's time for business and all of them on the table discussing what's meant to be discussed, because this is a very significant moment. While you have Rahul Gandhi and the opposition, people from the Congress party, hitting out at the Prime Minister for doing this in the first place.
12: Well, Divya, one is, of course, India's
11: big diplomatic power push in Italy and across Europe. And second, since morning, there have been visuals of Melody and Modi and Meloni really creating waves all across. We've been talking about the visit to Colosseum, depicting the Roman culture, Roman civilization, and Meloni personally taking Prime Minister Modi last night to this entire city tour. And now that video that is on your screens right now of Melody Toffee, India's iconic Melody Toffee, being gifted by Prime Minister Narendra Modi as a personal gesture, sweet gesture towards them. On a lighter note, if I can tell you, I have on my screens my Blinkit, and the Melody Toffee is out of stock. It's not available anymore on Blinkit. At the same time,
4: you are ordering some for all of us here at work. I mean, we would love it. It's become symbolic, and of course, suddenly everyone's craving to have that Melody Toffee.
11: Well, clearly, you know, this thing before this live was to go to Blinkit and check, because since morning I've been seeing everybody is ordering Melody, you know, just trying to make fun of the moment, and it is an important personal gesture by the Prime Minister. In fact, I'm also being told, Divya, that Parle stocks have increased 5% ever since, this video really became viral all across the social media. So really, this is an amazing moment between India and Italy. It also speaks about how close India and Italy have come, irrespective of the irritants and some of the rough patches in the past, be it the Marines case or the Augusta Westland case and other so-called alleged scams that have happened. But now they're looking towards a transformative, landscape of ties, be it trade, be it business, be it, defense or technology ties. In fact, security and stability is something that they are going to discuss also, which is waiting for that moment when, you know, apart from this soft power that has been on display for the last many hours, now they will get into some serious dialogue as well, which will focus on how the relationship can be taken forward.
4: This moment, I'm going to wait for the moment when you get us those Melody Toffees here at work. Work your fingers, try and get those out of stock toffees, those toffees that have gone completely viral. The internet is, of course, using those moments, not those viral moments of those handshakes or selfies, the Melody moments. Let's take you through the journey of those moments.
12: As Prime Minister Modi lands in Italy for high-level bilateral talks with Italian Prime Minister Giorgia Meloni, social media is once again buzzing over the now famous Melody moments.
13: Hello from the Melody team!
12: From selfies to warm greetings and viral compliments.
13: As always, you are the best.
12: The Modi-Meloni camaraderie has repeatedly grabbed internet attention. Let's now take you through some of the viral moments. The viral phenomena of Melody first ignited at the COP28 climate summit in Dubai, when Italian Prime Minister Giorgia Meloni shared a picture on her social media channels, captioning it, "Good friends at COP28, alongside the hashtag Melody. The candid, friendly interaction went viral instantly and launched the Melody internet trend. Then, at the G7 summit in Italy, cameras captured a warm and informal interaction between the two leaders, where Meloni cheerfully addressed the camera saying, "Hello from the Melody team."
13: Hello from the Melody team.
12: At the G7 summit in Canada, another intimate exchange between the two went viral, where Meloni warmly greeted Prime Minister Modi and said, "You are the best. I am trying to be as you."
13: As always, you are the best. I'm trying to be as you.
12: And with every new summit meeting, the internet's fascination with Melody only continues to grow. From light-hearted moments to viral one-liners and warm public exchanges, the Modi-Meloni camaraderie has created a unique blend of diplomacy and bonhomie. As Prime Minister Modi begins his latest round of talks in Italy, all eyes will once again be on the summit sidelines, waiting for the next Melody moment to break the internet. Bureau Report, NDTV.
4: And switching tracks now, just days after the U.S. President Donald Trump made an official visit to China, Xi Jinping and Putin holding talks in Beijing. Vladimir Putin is in China, and the timing could not be more significant. The Russian president has arrived in Beijing just days after Donald Trump wrapped up his own high-profile visit to China. This has, of course, turned global attention back to the growing Xi Jinping and Putin access, with Xi Jinping personally welcoming Putin at the Great Hall of the People in Beijing. And there was an honor guard a full state ceremony and also a powerful optics that carefully was designed only for the cameras. The two leaders then sat down for those high-level talks focused on economic cooperation, energy ties, as well as strategic coordination. Several agreements are expected to be signed during this very crucial, very important visit. And amongst those is the important joint statement on strengthening the China-Russia Comprehensive Strategic Partnership and another declaration calling for a multipolar world order and a new model of international relations. Energy is also high as far as the agenda is concerned. And reports are suggesting discussions are underway on a major new gas pipeline that could send up to 50 billion cubic meters of Russian natural gas to China every single year. So the optics matter, the timing matters, and the message is unmistakable as Beijing tries to stabilize ties between Washington, and this is after Trump's visit. It's also making very clear that its strategic partnership with Moscow remains basically firmly intact.
14: Наша цель – благополучие и процветание российского и китайского народов. 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
4: Now, let's get you the latest as far as the updates coming in from the war as tensions mount with the United States President Donald Trump yet again issuing an ultimatum to Tehran. Slamming Iran, the U.S. President Donald Trump said that Iran had limited time to make that deal, adding on to the no nukes policy of the United States. Vice President J.D. Vance has said that the United States needed a long-term no nuclear commitment, and that has to come about from Iran. Iran's Foreign Minister Abbas Araghchi has hit back saying that there were surprises in store for the United States and threatened to hit the U.S. aircrafts. Amid this, we've had an NYT report suggesting that the U.S. and Israeli picked Iran's former president for their regime change operations. This is that they had a plan as far as, you know, changing the regime is concerned, and that is the pick that they had made, and that is Iran's former president Mahmoud for their regime change operations.
15: We're going to end that war very quickly. They want to make a deal so badly, they're tired of this. Should have happened for 47 years. Somebody should have done something about it, and it's going to happen, and it's going to happen fast, and you're going to see oil prices plummet. They're going to come down. There's so much oil out there. They're going to come plummeting down. I had made the decision. So they called up. They had heard I made the decision. They said, sir, could you give us a couple of more days? Because we think they're being reasonable.
16: How long
15: is it for Iran to come? Well, I mean, I'm saying 2 or 3 days, maybe Friday, Saturday, Sunday, something, maybe early next week, a limited period of time. Because we can't let them have a nuclear weapon. If they had a nuclear weapon, they would start with Israel. They would blow it up, and they would blow it up fast. But they'd blow it up, and I'll tell you what, they'd go after Saudi Arabia, they'd go after Kuwait, they'd go after UAE, they'd go after Qatar, they'd go after, I think they'd go after the entire Middle East.
17: Well, first of all, I'd say it's a very complicated country, and it's a country that I wouldn't pretend that I understand, even after as deep as I've been involved in this process from the very beginning. It's a great and proud civilization, amazing people. We obviously have a great Iranian-American community here in the United States of America, smart people, very hardworking, and you see some of that in the negotiating team on the other side. You also see some very hardline positions in the negotiating team on the other side. And so I think you see that conflict, the fact that maybe the Iranians aren't themselves quite clear in what direction they want to go to. They also are just a fractured country. So you have the leadership of the country, there's the supreme leader, and then there are a lot of officials below the supreme leader that has some influence in the negotiation.
4: Right. Of course, this really comes on the heels of the president of the United States, Donald Trump, yesterday said that he's putting on hold those plans, those planned attacks when it comes to Tehran, saying why he's doing this is because they're in talks, and that also has been requested by the Gulf nations, including the UAE, Saudi, as well as Qatar. Now, we have a new, of course, as in regard to all of this, all of that is changing by the moment. And here we have today, again, you know, the war is taking a different twist because we have tensions that are mounting with Donald Trump there again issuing an ultimatum when it comes to Iran, saying take the deal. And you know he has been saying time and again that there'll be nothing left of Iran, it'll be really bad, and the times ahead would be really bad if Tehran was not to come on that signing dotted line. And of course, the United States President Donald Trump says that Iran had limited time. This is not an unlimited offer, this is a limited time offer. And of course, you know, the conditions that have been laid by Iran has come up with its own conditions, something that they have said that they want compensation for the damages that they have suffered. This is in regard to, of course, their nuclear agreement, and also in regard to opening of that crucial Strait of Hormuz. Now, let's just also talk about breaking news that is coming in. We have the Congress chief, Mallikarjun Kharge, reacting to the melody moment, in which he has said Modi ji wants the public to enjoy the melody of speeches while surviving the misery of his government's loot. In the past 11 years under the Modi government, the average debt per Indian has increased 11-fold, while the wealth of 229 tycoons, along with 26 newly added billionaires, have reportedly crossed the 97 lakh crore mark. 97.50 lakh crore is that cumulative wealth of 229 tycoons, which also includes 26 newly added billionaires. So that is a potshot that the Congress Party is taking, with the chief of the Congress Party, Mallikarjun Kharge, hitting out at the Prime Minister for sharing those melody moments, taking those melody trophies, going to Rome and going viral, you know, making those videos, those selfies, that chemistry that's on display. Now, he has gone ahead and hit out, and this comes close on the heels of what Rahul Gandhi has just clearly said, that at a time when people back home are suffering is when the Prime Minister is there taking trophies, laughing, making videos, and you know, calling this not a leadership but theatrics at play. Now, we have Mallikarjun Kharge on his side also reacting, saying Modi ji wants the public to enjoy the melody of speeches while surviving the misery of his government's loot. In the last 11 years under the Modi government, the average debt per Indian has increased 11 times over, while he's talking about the wealth of a few, the wealth of the tycoons, the billionaires. This includes 26 new billionaires, but all in all 229 tycoons, and their cumulative wealth has reportedly crossed 97.50 lakh crore rupees. And that is the latest pot shot that the Congress Party chief, Mallikarjun Kharge, is taking on the Prime Minister's visit to Italy. Aishwarya joining us. Aishwarya, after Rahul Gandhi, here we have Mallikarjun Kharge reacting. And, you know, in fact, he's gone a step ahead and not just spoken about the visit. He's also talked about how, you know, back home people are suffering, and that is because of the inflation that we are seeing, because of the average debt per Indian that we are seeing. Things are getting more expensive, as we have seen, you know, especially with fuel and all of that. That aside, of course, is Mallikarjun Kharge saying that the wealth of a few has only increased, and that is in regard to those tycoons, 229 to be precise.
5: Well, for the fact and to put on record, it is Union Commerce Minister, Union Finance Minister, facts and numbers that have come out from the Government of India official platform suggest that the kind of burden that India is facing currently, and the kind of impact that India had, the government has taken all those burden on their own hands. Perhaps if we compare it to world, certainly the petrol and diesel prices impact are very less, And it is on other side. The opposition parties clearly attacking the government of India. Now, Mallikarjun Khadge clearly stating that on one side, Prime Minister Narendra Modi is enjoying melody of speeches and also attacked that particular viral movement. It is certain numbers that Mallikarjun Khadge and the Congress party has put out as far as what has happened in the last 11 years under the Modi government. And the average debt of Indian per Indian has increased to 11-fold is what the Congress party is claiming. Perhaps while the price rise is one of the issues that he clearly mentioned about unemployment, the paper leak issue, the
4: sick. At a time when the Prime Minister is asking people not to take a summer break, saying don't travel abroad, you know, be here, you know, if you want to travel, you need to travel within the country, saying don't in fact use your own cars, use public transport or perhaps carpool instead. At a time like this, of course, the Prime Minister is traveling himself, and that is something that the opposition is hitting out at the ruling government.
5: Well, certainly, and it is already the MEA which has cleared that this five-nation tour of Prime Minister was pre-planned. It was earlier stated back in 2021, perhaps Prime Minister himself said that to Norway and other countries like Sweden, Prime Minister was scheduled to visit much earlier, but that got postponed because of certain circumstances. Rather, this is a five-nation tour that was later planned, and many historic agreements had been signed between India and these different countries, while Prime Minister also share a huge bonhomie that eventually impact India's position on the global map. Certainly we have seen different declarations under the Indian's presidency, be it the G20 or the others, while India made an impact, certainly allowing all the nations to come under one roof. And that's what the Bharatiya Janata Party clearly suggesting, that what Prime Minister is doing is to take India's position higher on the world map. And the opposition parties just criticizing Prime Minister on that one such movement. Of course, they are questioning the timing of the trip of Prime Minister as well, but it is certain historic agreements that the country has signed. And the Bharatiya Janata Party went on to even say that first Rahul Gandhi should introspect his own foreign trips. In last 11 years, he had made at least 54 international trips, and some of them, at least six, were undeclared as well. They should answer first as to what they are doing, perhaps before questioning the Prime Minister.
4: You know, the big question really being is, are foreign trips being judged by photo ops or by what those trips, you know, really have to offer? And that is really the big question. Let's just listen into what Rahul Gandhi had to say.
16: पता नहीं आपने आज मोदी जी का वीडियो देखा नहीं देखा देखा व्हाट्सएप यूनिवर्सिटी वालों ने देखा वो इटली की राष्ट्रपति मेलोनी है उनको नरेंद्र मोदी जी टॉफी खिला रहे हैं रील बनाई है हिंदुस्तान के प्रधानमंत्री इटली के प्रधानमंत्री को
4: Melody Toffee Melody there getting all the mileage, and of course breaking the internet at that, and of course the opposition not taking it very lightly and not laughing it off. Of course, those viral moments, we're going to keep getting you more of that. So we can do a short break for now.

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21: Breaking news coming in, and it is Congress Rajya Sabha MP Vivek Tanka who is demanding that Tushar's case be handed over now to the CBI. Writing to the Home Minister and also to the Chief Minister of Madhya Pradesh is the Congress leader. Do remember that earlier there were protests that were taking place outside the residence of the Chief Minister of Madhya Pradesh, Mohan Yadav's residence. This happened just Sunday, demanding a fresh postmortem that needs to be conducted in Delhi. Now there's a second demand that's been made, not by the family, but now the Congress party has stepped in, and we know the Rajya Sabha MP Vivek Tanka is now saying that the investigation should be conducted by the PI. We have with us Anurag Dwari joining us. Anurag, you know, from protests outside the Chief Minister's residence to now letters being written and demands being made and requests being made by the Congress party. Here we have Vivek Tanka saying that it needs to be investigated by the CBI because there have been lapses by the police that are being, they are glaring lapses at that.
22: Yes, even the family has demanded CBI investigation and the post-mortem done by AIIMS Delhi under the supervision of Supreme Court. So these were the demands earlier by the family of Tushar Sharma, and now the Congress party, I mean Vivek Tanka, Congress member of parliament, echoing the same sentiment, and a National Commission of Women also, they have written a letter to the MP DGP saying, they have asked for a detailed action taken report in 7 days. They have also asked a report from the DGP of Madhya Pradesh on Samat Singh and mother-in-law Giribala Singh about, the charges of dowry from the MP police.
21: Right, Arag, absolutely. As we talk about 8 days on Tushar Sharma's body that was found at her marital home in Bhopal, the husband, where is he? Where is Samar Singh is the big question. He continues to remain at large with a lookout notice that's been issued against him after his anticipatory bail was rejected. The police have called the case suicide so far. They say this is based on the only postmortem which was conducted in Bhopal. This is now under the shadow of the negligence of police because the police has now busted the claims that were being made by the mother-in-law of Trisha, saying that she was consuming drugs. The police have clarified that they have not found any drugs. Meanwhile, the police has gone ahead, written a letter to the parents of Trisha, asking them, requesting them that the body needs to be moved from the mortuary because it is decomposing.
23: And there was one serious allegation of the mother-in-law on Trisha that she used to use substance, she was addicted to drugs. In the post-mortem report, has anything come around that? Any conclusion on her drug usage?
24: No. In PM, there is nothing about drugs. And in our investigation, we have also not found such kind of things.
25: ये हमें जो रोप होती है जिसे क्या लिगेचर बोलते हैं जिसको वो लिगेचर सबमिट ही नहीं हुआ था उससे बिफोर पीएम रिपोर्ट रिलीज हो गई और ये हमें कह रहे थे कि कैसे भी बॉडी ले लो तो फिर ये कैसी फाइंडिंग्स होती बगैर लिगेचर के लिगेचर तो 15 तारीख के बाद सबमिट हुआ.
23: Trisha's cousin Ashish, who is joining me right now. You are here at the court with this petition that you want a second post-mortem. But before that, you have also received a letter from the police that the body is decomposing. We don't have minus 80 degrees arrangement. What do you do now?
26: Ma'am, what choices do we have? Tell me. We are left with two ways. One is we subdue ourselves under this pressure, receive Tusha's mortal remains, cremate her here and leave this place. Another is we keep fighting, we keep moving from one door.

to the another. This request for postmortem 2 has been made almost 5 days back. Even the CP assured that this is acceptable and they will make arrangements for that.

0: when all the authorities are aware of that, we I believe it is our right that in such a fraudulent process which the administration here has followed, we have full right to request for this PM2. And I cannot comment on the jurisdiction thing, but we are writing to everybody. So
1: you're trying every bit, but the police has also confirmed that they have body remains have been preserved. If there is a second postmortem, the nails are preserved, her uterus has been preserved, her viscera is preserved. So if there is another level of investigation, if not in this state, then outside this state, so those preserved things will be there for Twisha's second postmortem.
0: I disagree with this. I'm not a medical legal person. I cannot talk deep on that. But from the basic common sense that I have, I can say that there are certain forensic examinations which must be based on the bodily examinations.
1: If the body, the external physical,
0: yes, ma'am,
1: examinations.
0: Yes, yes,
2: the family there speaking to Sikta Dio, but of course the police there now demanding that the body be shifted out of the morgue given the fact that it is starting to decompose. With that, we're slipping into a short break. Gargil Bao next, getting you the latest as far as Twisha's case is concerned and also the Prime Minister's visit to Italy.

0: हर पल बनाओ केसरी त्योहार। विमल
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2: आर प्योर शाही पनीर मसाला, डिलीशियस हेल्दी एवरीडे।
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37: All right, we begin the breakfast show with the latest updates coming in this morning. Even as the investigation into the death of Trisha Sharma remains under a cloud, one key narrative that was pushed aggressively in the last 24 hours especially is now facing serious pushback from the police themselves.

0: The enhancement of our strategic petroleum reserves with UAE, 30 million barrels, will be kept. And also soft touch has been given by the exchange of sweets, which is a sweet gesture in diplomacy. It reflects the personal bonding and chemistry between Italian and Indian Prime Minister and Italian Indian people. But why is Rahul Gandhi having a bitter taste with this sweet gesture? Rahul should be happy. In fact, he has very deep connections with Italy. So if India-Italy ties are improving, he should be the one celebrating it. He can go to Nani house also. He should be happy about it.
1: All right, let's go across to Aishwarya now for more. And Aishwarya, is now this the Congress hitting out over this video, saying that, you know, in the midst of this economic crisis and hardships that are being faced by so many in India, the Prime Minister there making reels, distributing toffees. The BJP, however, countering this.
2: Well, certainly after Leader of Opposition Rahul Gandhi, Congress President Mallika Arjun Kharge also attacking the government over the foreign visit of Prime Minister Narendra Modi to five countries. Certainly it is Rahul Gandhi who took a jibe at a public rally over the video of the Italian Prime Minister with Prime Minister Narendra Modi, and also the kind of foreign trips that he undertook. Mallika Arjun Kharge also stated, while there have been melody discussions that are happening, it is economic crisis which is looming on the country. Mallika Arjun Kharge went on to say that on one side there is price rise, unemployment, and the rupee which is not stabilizing. Prime Minister is having a fun tour out there. But it is Bharatiya Janata Party who has hit back at the Congress Party, stating that it is the historic agreements that India has signed with these five nations, and these five nation trip was a pre-planned one, not a sudden trip that was planned. Certainly, Prime Minister himself, remember earlier, stated that he was supposed to go in the past to countries like Sweden Italy and UAE as well, but that was postponed. Certainly now a five-nation trip tour is happening. It is a jibe that the Congress Party is taking on these joyous occasions, but remembering what Prime Minister has appealed before going to these five-nation trip, and it is now certainly the Bharatiya Janata Party targeting back to the Congress Party as they are questioning Rahul Gandhi's own foreign trips. And why there are six undisclosed foreign trips, how Rahul Gandhi has travelled abroad for 54 times during his last 10 or 11 years. From where this money is coming from, the Congress Party should first answer that before questioning Prime Minister's official programmes.
1: All right, Aishwarya, do stay on. We're also joined by BJP spokesperson Tuhin Sinha on the phone line with us. And Tuhin Sinha, the Congress, they're hitting out over this latest video of the Prime Minister. He's sharing this lighthearted moment with the Italian Prime Minister and sharing a toffee. Now Rahul Gandhi is saying that at a time when an economic storm is brewing and, you know, people in the country are suffering, the Prime Minister is busy making reels.
3: See, first of all, based on your actions and deeds, some people get toffee and some people get gali. So Rahul Gandhi's frustration is understandable, because in the last 12 years, he has only and only got brickbats and galis from the people. Now, point is, you know, today he does not even understand diplomatic courtesies. He does not even understand diplomatic gestures. And on many occasions, diplomatic gestures are only strengthened by personal rapport that two leaders strike. So what is it that the Congress Party is finding it so difficult or so bizarre and not able to understand? Now, as far as the economic situation is concerned, you go by basic data, whether it is the current account deficit, which is hovering in the range of 1.3%, vis-a-vis, 4.5% in the UPA era in 2013, all of that is taken care of. But Congress Party's comments today show the kind of regressiveness, show the kind of, the abject despondency and frustration that has gripped the Congress Party, and I think they need to introspect. At a time when, in the last 4 days, Prime Minister Modi has struck strategic deals in all the four countries that he has visited, and today he's going to do the same in Italy, You know, it seems as another attempt by Rahul Gandhi to defame the country, to trivialize this trip, and that explains why Rahul Gandhi is the biggest traitor this country has ever seen.
1: All right, we also have Pooja Tripathi of the Congress Party with us. And Pooja Tripathi, the BJP is saying that Rahul Gandhi, that this criticism over the Prime Minister's video is unfounded. It's actually, you know, a very important trip that the Prime Minister is making, and several agreements are expected to emerge.
4: I'm sorry, I have a bad throat, so I'll request you to be okay with that.
1: Yes,
4: you know
1: ahead.
4: What, India cannot afford the misplaced priorities when students are battling paper loose, when there is an extreme inflation that common man is suffering, when the public institution, the economy is collapsing, when Prime Minister Modi has itself gone and appealed to people not to buy gold, to travel, to take public transport and things like that. I think this reeks of tragedy. This is symbolism over substance, PR over policy, and headlines over hard questions. Prime Minister Modi hasn't spoken a word on neat paper leak, which has impacted 23 lakh students. Prime Minister Modi hasn't spoken on the the fuel prices that have been raised. Prime Minister Modi has not spoken on everyday essentials that's seeing an upsurge on the prices. But Prime Minister Modi has a time and has time to he can gift anything to any head of the state. But it's during this time when the country is facing an acute crisis, posting a reel like this is making a mockery of people's discomfort, making a mockery of people's problem. And I think this totally
1: right. So Pooja Tripathi, would you not agree it's soft diplomacy? It's also showing a kind of bonhomie between two leaders.
4: The bonhomie is always there, but when you talk about keeping the nation first, when you always talk about keeping Shreshth Bharat, what is actually your stand on the issues that's impacting Bharat? What's your stand on? I haven't spoken. The Prime Minister who goes on to give Pariksha Pe Charcha and Mann Ki Baat haven't spoken to the 23 lakh students who are out on the street demanding justice. But Prime Minister is busy making Instagram reels. You can always make an Instagram reel and that's okay. But Instagram reels over policy is something that we totally disapprove of coming from our Prime Minister. He hasn't said a word on the acute economy that's facing the economic crisis that every person is facing.
1: All right. We'll leave it there. Thank you so much, Pooja Tripathi, Congress spokesperson there, reacting to this reel that has been released of the Prime Minister. The Congress saying India needs relief, not reels. And this melody moment, this lighthearted moment between Prime Minister Modi and Melanie, they're turning political and a controversy also breaking out. Now, let's tell you more about the Prime Minister's Italy trip. It is, remember, the final leg of his five-nation tour. Yesterday, he was warmly welcomed by the Italian Prime Minister, Giorgia Meloni, with whom he shares a very friendly relationship, and he did present the Prime Minister with a bag of Melody toffees as a gift, a moment that evoked laughter from both leaders. Remember, they have been dubbed a Melody on social media. The two also visited the iconic Colosseum, shared talks, met with leaders, even had dinner. During the visit, the Prime Minister is expected to hold key bilateral talks on trade, investment and defense cooperation, as well as clean energy, security and emerging technologies. In fact, that delegation level talks are underway under the India-Italy Joint Strategic Action Plan. So let's take a look at that viral moment, which now the Congress is hitting out over.
5: Prime Minister Modi brought us a gift, a very, very good toffee.
6: Melody.
5: Prime Minister Modi brought us a gift, a very, very good toffee.
6: Melody.
1: All right, let's go across to Aishwarya for more. And Aishwarya, that that video, it shows a lighthearted moment. We do know both the prime ministers have this chemistry and they're very popular on social media as well together. So this was really playing into that. However, the Congress hitting out over this, saying the country needs relief, not reels.
2: Well, certainly, and such a bonhomie that we have seen in the past as well between the Italian Prime Minister Giorgia Meloni and Prime Minister Narendra Modi. Remember, during the G20 summit as well, it was such light-hearted movements that were shared. And what the Bharatiya Janata Party clearly describing is it that such a bonhomie, such good relationships with the foreign leaders clearly impacts India's overall strength on the global platform as well. And that's where we have seen

0: seen in the past several declarations under India's presidency being signed amid the you know amid the you know you know several countries not allowing it to pass, but it is because of Prime Minister Narendra Modi's you know strength of having such a good reputation amongst the world leaders, and the India's relationship which has increased in the past certainly had an impact. Now also remember the fact that what the Congress has been opposing, it has been already clarified by the Indian Union Commerce Minister, right. Finance Minister, and they have put the facts on records that when the entire
1: Sorry to interrupt you. We're also seeing these live visuals coming in of the Prime Minister, and along with the Italian Prime Minister Meloni, they're receiving a warm, and this is the ceremonial welcome that is being given for Prime Minister Modi.

the ceremonial welcome for the Prime Minister. Remember, he arrived yesterday during this Five Nation tour, and yesterday was informal. There was, you know, sightseeing. He was taken to the Colosseum by the Italian Prime Minister. They also had dinner together, and all those visuals have gone viral. Now, this is the official part of the trip, with the Prime Minister arriving for this ceremonial welcome there in Rome, and a guard of honor there being given for the Indian Prime Minister. Last leg, really, of the Prime Minister's Five Nation tour. Remember, he started with the UAE, and now it ends with this visit to Italy, where there's several, in fact, talks taking place, and several announcements are also expected after this visit of the Prime Minister's. Several key issues on the agenda, including green energy. And remember, Italy remains a strategic partner. There was also a joint op-ed that was written, that was penned by both Prime Minister Modi and Giorgia Meloni, where they spoke about both countries, and also spoke about how India and Italy are at a decisive stage, and referred to the Indo-Mediterranean partnership. Fanfara a cavallo, reparto d'onore, pronti per la rassegna.

0: Let's go across to Aditya Raj Kaul for more. And Aditya, we can see this, you know, ceremonial welcome being given for Prime Minister Narendra Modi when he is there in Rome. Earlier, there was the informal part of the visit, which included that trip to the Colosseum. Take us through what is happening now and the delegation level talks also between India and Italy.
1: Well, certainly the big handshake moment between Giorgia Meloni, the Italian Prime Minister, and Indian Prime Minister Narendra Modi taking place right now. These visuals live coming across from Rome, this handshake between the two leaders, clearly signifying bonhomie, a great partnership, and what we could expect in the diplomacy and the overall gamut of relations between these countries. It's a ceremonial welcome as part of the protocol for any visiting dignitary, especially a prime minister, which is accorded to Indian Prime Minister Narendra Modi. This is the second day of his Italy visit. As they say, do as the Romans do. And that's what Prime Minister Narendra Modi did, along with Giorgia Meloni. He headed for dinner, truly Italian style, and then to the ancient Roman structures, including the Colosseum. And that's where Prime Minister was taken for a night tour. You know, there were selfies, those moments really making, you know, viral and a lot of chatter around it. And now the formal welcome ceremony taking place. In a few minutes from now, Prime Minister Modi and Meloni will be heading towards the bilateral engagements, delegation level talks. Remember, you know, a ministerial delegation along with other, you know, key diplomats are also visiting with Prime Minister Modi, and they would be discussing security, trade, bilateral ties, including technology, and of course, connectivity, and IMEC would be on top of the agenda. Technology partnership, mobility, and the use of a skilled workforce between the two countries, including tourism, would also be discussed in greater detail, along with artificial intelligence and science and technology. Now we see the ceremonial welcome, the guard of honor being accorded to the Indian Prime Minister Narendra Modi. But now is the serious part of the visit. Since the last many hours, there have been many videos and photographs that have gone viral completely. And that moment when Indian Prime Minister gifted Meloni that bag full of the Indian Melody Toffee. So the sweetness is there, and now towards the gamut of the ties that would be taken to another level. There's already a joint action plan that is underway since beginning of 2025, and that is until 2029. So the implementation of that, and what more one could expect, especially when it comes to trade, economics, and helping the farmers of both these countries. We could expect quite a few announcements when both these leaders meet and post that address the press. There will be a joint briefing where the MOUs would be signed as well. So a lot of color, a lot of you know, Italian music out there as the formal welcome is accorded, the ceremonial welcome. And in a few minutes, I'm told that the delegation level talks are almost about to begin. First one-to-one between the leaders and then the delegation level talks. And finally, we'll have the presentation of the joint statement and the MOU signing in a couple of hours from now.
0: Right, Aditya, you know, interestingly, earlier both leaders also penned an editorial together where they spoke about the Indo-Mediterranean partnership and also said that India and Italy are at a decisive phase. Tell us a bit about that.
1: Well, I also see this as a cusp, and that's what both these leaders also spoke about in the joint op-ed piece, the editorial that they wrote, that there is a lot of potential in this relationship. They spoke about not just technology and the technological prowess and how joint cooperation can help them, but also about security and stability. Remember, we're living in unpredictable times, a deeply divided world in which we've already had more than 4 years of Russia-Ukraine conflict, and over the last almost 3 months, we've had America and Israel's war against Iran, which is headed towards no headway till now. There isn't a larger peace agreement that has been reached on. On the other side, we see connectivity is being disrupted as well, economic turbulence in the form of Strait of Hormuz being blocked. So certainly the leaders would be discussing how, instead of creating barriers, be it trade barriers or economic blockades, shouldn't we actually bridge the gaps? Shouldn't we actually look at more connectivity, more feasibility, and more you know, sustained level of economics between these countries, which help the common people of Italy as well as as India. So we are looking towards resilient supply chains that India and Italy together will be pushing towards. And that's why IMEC plays a very, very critical role, not just in terms of connectivity and trade, but also in terms of geopolitics and security as well. So that would be on top of the agenda. We could expect both the leaders reinforce their commitment towards IMEC that was made on the sidelines of the G20 in 2023 that was signed at that time. But due to the geopolitical situation in the Middle East, it has, of course, been delayed. But countries like Israel, UAE, and in fact now Italy as well, really want the implementation to happen at a time of economic unpredictability across the globe. They want newer paths, newer connectivity, and newer supply chains, really, that are resolute, that are resilient, and that can really stand the test of the times, because India is a country that pushes for dialogue and diplomacy, not joining one axis against the other. So very beautiful visuals really coming on the screens of the ceremonial welcome that has been accorded to Prime Minister Narendra Modi. A lot of warmth in this relationship, a lot of color, and that's what the Indian viewers especially are really looking forward to, that beyond the optics and beyond the diplomacy of melody, what else is in store in this relationship? Because remember, we are still a little behind because of the past rough patch that we had due to the Marines case and the Augusta Westland. But now India and Italy would be looking towards a new spatial strategic partnership that will involve a new level of defense cooperation as well.
0: That's right, Aditya. And this is, as we've said, the last leg of the Prime Minister's very significant five-nation diplomatic tour that he's been on. For viewers, if you can take us through the Prime Minister's, this diplomatic tour, which began with the UAE and in the backdrop of the West Asia crisis.
1: Well, yes, Gargi, Prime Minister Narendra Modi over the last 1 week has been on a five-nation tour. This is the last leg of the visit to Italy, the fifth country where he has been. It actually began with UAE. India and UAE have come close like never before in the last decade, and that is being translated into a framework of defense and as well as energy cooperation. So in terms of energy, in terms of trade and defense, India and UAE are at its closest. Just a few weeks ago, we had the MBZ visit New Delhi as well. Thereafter, Prime Minister Narendra Modi visited, of course, Netherlands, Sweden, and Norway. One thing in particular is that Europe is looking towards India as a land of opportunities and a land of scale, manufacturing, and investment as well, because it is a win-win situation for India as well as Europe. It's important to also mention here that these visits happen in the backdrop of the India-European Union Free Trade Agreement that was agreed upon earlier this year. It's waiting for a political ratification. But while that agreement may be between European Union and India, bilateral cooperation has seen an upswing between the European countries and India as well. On the Nordic front as well, India-Nordic summit was organized yesterday in Norway, in which the Nordic countries, again, reinforced their commitment to having ties with India when it comes to innovation, when it comes to skilled workforce, when it comes to, of course, blue economy and trade as well. And now in Italy, the last leg of the visit, now the latest visuals coming in, Prime Minister Narendra Modi is in fact interacting with the cabinet members of the, cabinet of Meloni. And now they are, browsing through that entire area. They're taking a walk, and this is kind of a freewheeling chat that both these leaders are having. As per protocol, we were told that first there will be an interaction between these two leaders in a very informal structure. That's what we are witnessing on these visuals. And thereafter, Prime Minister Modi and Meloni will be holding delegation level talks bilaterally between both these countries.
0: All right, so there you can see more visuals coming in ahead of the, bilateral talks, which will be held there in Rome. Ceremonial welcome for Prime Minister Modi as well. And Aditya, earlier we were talking about the special relationship between both leaders. They're very popular, and their visuals always go viral. In fact, the internet waits for these moments called the melody moment. Earlier, we also saw a video in which the Prime Minister gave a melody toffee to the Italian Prime Minister.
1: Just a toffee, but an entire bag full of, toffees, Gargi. And, the Melody toffee is already going out of stock here in Delhi NCR on Blinkit. I wonder what Parle is up to now, because they would be happy with the kind of biggest brand endorsement spontaneously that they've got from two of the biggest leaders from democracies, India and Italy. But the latest visuals on your screens are of Prime Minister Narendra Modi and the Italian Prime Minister Giorgia Meloni, in fact, meeting. And this is a very informal structure under which they are meeting. Usually, we see world leaders interacting one-on-one, just like one does in the White House or in Beijing, where Putin and Xi Jinping are meeting right now. But this is a very informal structure. This also indicates in many ways the friendship, the bonhomie, the camaraderie that both these leaders enjoy. There is some kind of a rapport that has been developed, and that's why there's a complete informal structure of one-on-one dialogue that is happening, perhaps in a garden in this particular building. And soon after, in a few minutes from now, both these leaders will be heading towards a joint bilateral, in fact, both between India and Italy, in which many other diplomats and senior officials will be participating as well. So the entire gamut of the relations between India and Italy will be reviewed and will be taken to another level as part of the joint action plan between the two countries. But this is clearly something that is very positive between India and Italy and will be taken to another level. You know, this is also a message in many ways where, you know, we had some rough incident a couple of days ago where a journalist tried to, interrupt and pause Indian Prime Minister and then later an Indian diplomat as well. And then there was a, in a bad taste, a cartoon made of Prime Minister Modi as a snake charmer. But unfortunately, such things will happen if a country actually looks at, as a rising power and also has a vision of Viksit Bharat 2047. So clearly, we've had these Western attacks in the past, but what is happening in Italy, or for instance, what happens in the past in France or other countries, clearly signifies India's stature, India getting respect, India getting love, and how there is a new level of diplomacy at play. There is a lot of respect that the common people of Italy have for India, and that's what is being witnessed right now. Prime Minister Narendra Modi, along with Giorgia Meloni, meeting the entire cabinet. They're holding an unstructured, informal chat on the sidelines of the bilateral delegation-level talks. But in a few minutes from now, we'll be getting visuals of the delegation-level talks also taking place between India and Italy. And thereafter, from security to trade, from connectivity to the geopolitical situations, from technology to the latest disruptions in economy as well as artificial intelligence. There would be everything under the table that would be on the table that would be discussed threadbare, and some important announcements as well as MOUs that could come in a few hours from now.
0: All right, the Prime Minister, Aditya, the video of the Prime Minister, there's also been controversy, and the Congress has been questioning that at a time when there's so much, people in the country facing such economic hardship, the Prime Minister's making reels and giving toffees. However, there are a lot of expectations as well from this trip, is what the BJP is emphasizing.
1: Well, yes, there's been a domestic political outrage by certain political parties, including the Congress, where they've questioned Prime Minister's visit at this particular juncture. You'd remember on the day when Prime Minister visited UAE was the day when there was a price hike for the first time on fuels, and then for the second time yesterday. So the question right now certainly is that amidst the West Asia crisis, this travel is happening in the five countries, but this has been under works for quite some time. So this was not planned at the last moment. Of course, the West Asia crisis has been underway over the last couple of months as well. But these visits were in the pipeline for the last 6 months. And they clearly bring India not just trade and defense ties, but also energy security in many ways when it comes to Europe, when it comes to Nordic countries, and in particular, when it comes to UAE and its commitment on energy security with India. So there is a gamut of issues that is being discussed. Also, Prime Minister did not stay in these five countries for a while. In perhaps 6 days in all, all five nations have been covered. And it will bring a lot of job opportunities and bilateral trade between India and these respective countries as well. That's the government version that's coming. And also what the government says on the fuel price hike is that globally there's been a huge hike, and till now India is trying to cushion so that the impact is not directly coming on the consumer in a massive way. And that's why twice the price was increased, but still India's price hike is the lowest globally at this particular stage. So the latest visuals coming in from Rome in Italy, two countries and two people and two leaders really coming together, but also two civilizations in many ways coming together and trying to set a roadmap of progress, of prosperity of their people, and also a strategic alliance. So clearly, a lot of individuals where soft power was on display, from the Colosseum selfie to the Melody Toffee, and now to some very serious conversation on the bilateral ties, because of course Italy would like to take their end of the bargain and the best in the pie, and so will India. Will try to see how Italy and Italy's capacity and capability can help common Indians as well. So a lot has been planned. Informal dialogue currently underway between both these leaders that will be taken forward to another level of delegation level talks before the concluding ceremony, in which a joint statement will be issued and MOUs will be signed, and that will be the end of it before the Prime Minister's visit the United Nations Center for Food, and finally the Prime Minister departs for India.
0: All right, Aditya, thanks so much for joining us with those details, and we'll continue to bring you all those developments even as the Prime Minister and the Italian Prime Minister there will be holding talks. There you can see that meeting in fact has begun, the talks between both prime ministers, after Prime Minister Modi was accorded a military honor there, a grand reception and a military reception in Italy, in Rome, which he arrived there yesterday. And now high expectations from these talks. This is the last visit on the Prime Minister's five-nation diplomatic tour, and Italian Prime Minister there now hosting him, and the talks are currently taking place. A lot of expectations. Remember, there was a joint op-ed also that appeared, which was penned by both leaders, and where they really spoke about the relation between Italy and India. They talked about an emerging Indo-Mediterranean era. They said that it's a special strategic partnership, in that India and Italy are both, you know, at the cusp of a new relationship and partnership as well, and that several agreements are expected after the bilateral talks, especially given the leaders are saying it's at a decisive stage now, and in the values that both countries, this friendship is rooted in the values of freedom and democracy and a common vision for the future. Let's go across to Aditya again. And Aditya, this is the, you know, handshake and that, you know, big photo op, the official one, aside from all the other, you know, meme-worthy and viral videos that we've been seeing and pictures of both leaders. But yes, tell us about the expectation from the Prime Minister's visit here in Italy and from these talks that are taking place.
1: Well, trust me, Gargi, the viral moments that we saw outside are going to work as much as this handshake that they're doing inside in a very formal structure. So these visuals are certainly also going to be talked about in detail, where Prime Minister Modi and Meloni are meeting right now in a very, very formal structure. These are delegation level talks that have begun now between India and Italy. There are other leaders, ministerial level leaders and senior diplomats that are present from both sides, India as well as Italy, including the foreign ministers and ambassadors of both countries. We will see security being discussed in greater detail. There will be some kind of a diplomatic alignment that they will be arriving at. And of course, from resilient supply chains, you know, food, to of course energy crisis and how energy can be, you know, restored, and there should be some kind of an energy security that would be discussed as well. At a time of huge disruption, supply chains being impacted, and of course the Strait of Hormuz being blocked as well for more than 2 months. There are two wars that are underway that we are speaking about, Russia and Ukraine, for more than 4 years, and for the last 2 months we've had American and Israeli attack against Iran. So there you have it, visuals from the bilateral that is happening between India and Israel. Roughly, I would presume this will happen for about an hour or 2 hours, the talks, because the crux of it would have been discussed already. And finally, in a couple of hours from now, we'll have the joint statement and then a press briefing between these countries, and how both these leaders see their countries achieving some kind of a diplomatic alignment, a strategic spatial cooperation, and also soft power, from mobility to people-to-people contact, from tourism to joint use of technology, manufacturing, and investments as well.
0: All right. Thanks so much, Aditya, for joining us with those details. So delegation-level talks now taking place there in Rome. With that, we'll slip into a short break. More news and updates on the other side.

0: The Congress hits out over the latest viral video of Prime Minister Modi and Prime Minister Melanie. Rahul Gandhi says economic storm looming over the country, and the PM is giving out toffees. He's making reels. In Rome, the Prime Minister gives a melody toffee to the Italian Prime Minister. The duo seen laughing and enjoying the moment.
1: Prime Minister Modi brought us a gift, a very, very good toffee.
2: Melody.
0: Even as Karnataka government completes 3 years, the power tussle over the top post continues to simmer. Will Delhi take a final call soon? Eight days since Noida woman Twisha Sharma was found dead under mysterious circumstances, her husband remains missing. And the national capital and adjoining regions reel under intense heat wave. The IMD has issued a warning.
3: 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Together we can.

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27: The results with the BJP winning more than 200 seats clearly answer those questions. Our teams on the ground, in the studios, in the newsroom, we keep tracking every twist. We try to stay away from the noise, try to use the election analytics to bring the coverage together for you. 90% voting is not common. That's 140 elections with less than 70%. Tuvendu Adhikari leading at this moment. Five states, 824 assembly seats, an election that felt more like a war.
28: Again, going to shift focus to West Bengal, bring in our colleagues from the ground as well.
27: We've got some breaking news just coming in.
29: Kanchan Gupta to wear this morning. Green was not.
26: Welcome back. Some breaking news now coming in from Uttar Pradesh, where it's now been revealed that BSP chief Mayawati had snubbed some Congress leaders. These were Dalit Congress leaders who were turned away after they reached Mayawati's residence without an appointment, and Mayawati, the BSP supremo, refused to meet with them. Well, let's go across to Gauri for more on this story. And Gauri, tell us more about what we know regarding this meeting, what we're seeing on the report that was an unauthorized meeting, that was meant to be a casual meeting calling on Mayawati. But given that less than a year UP elections are there, nothing can be that unplanned, isn't it?
30: Indeed, and by all accounts, Gargi, this is telling you that the poll bugle has essentially been sounded as far as Uttar Pradesh is concerned. What happened is that Congress is now fairly clear that there is no alliance possibility that exists right now with Samajwadi Party, more so because SP did do very well in the 2024 Lok Sabha elections. Remember, even in 2022, alliance talks had actually broken up between Congress and SP, and they in fact contested elections separately. Now, in the backdrop of those developments, Congress is now trying to stitch up an alliance with BSP in the backdrop of two important things. BSP, of course, brings its core vote bank, and add to it the fact that Congress feels that it can cash in on the disenchantment of the upper caste post the UGC notification. So that is the calculation with which Congress is trying to stitch an alliance with BSP. But as things stand right now, the inputs and the reports that are coming in is that the two Congress leaders, which includes Barabanki MP Tanuj Punia, who actually went to Mayawati's residence, they did not even get any time with the BSP supremo, and in fact ended up only writing their names on the guest register and were then sent back. So that tells you

0: that while Congress may be very keen to have some sort of an alliance with BSP, right now Mayawati is not reciprocating anything as far as whether it's open for any potential alliance with the Congress party. But that tells you that alliance talks are in the air in Uttar Pradesh, the mother of all elections that will take place early next year.
1: That's right, Gauri. Thanks so much for joining us with those details. So a snub for the Congress from Mayawati. News. Yeah, government has completed 3 years in office, and amid this, the tussle over the chief minister's chair has intensified once again. In the latest, Karnataka Deputy Chief Minister D.K. Shivkumar issued a statement saying he will go down to Delhi once the high command calls, and said that it was the top brass that would make that final call. A big NDTV scoop has revealed that amid the tussle, D.K. Shivkumar's loyalists will be heading to Delhi to mount pressure on the party high command, citing the completion of polls. The Deputy Chief Minister's loyalists have argued for the promises made to be fulfilled. Earlier, during the Keralam Chief Minister's oath, a key hurdle took place with regards to the Chief Minister's chair tussle and whether the action can soon shift to Delhi.
2: I don't want to discuss anything. Whenever our party high command will ask us to go to Delhi, we definitely will go to Delhi, because a lot of things Honorable Chief Minister is also keeping on his cards on the interest of the state. Now we are having a discussion on various issues. Our GBA election has also been announced by the court within 31st August. We'll make this a trade right.
3: At this point in time, you see, your government has finished 3 years as well. We have been saying how that there still remains to be a confusion. You have been a very important leader from the Congress party who's been very vocal about what is the need at this point in time when we talk about the leadership as such as well. Will we be seeing you? This is the time that you feel the high command has to put a full stop to the whole of leadership issue that we are seeing here in the state, sir. Is this the time that the deputy CM needs to be given a chance, sir? What is your thought at this point in time? Because your government has finished 3 years. You have been quite patient about it. You have been the loyal person to be open about your statement as well, sir.
4: See, we have already asked the high command to get interfere into the situation and solve the problem as early as possible, because see, we want to face the election 2 years after. So we want this to be solved immediately. But whatever the decision high command tells, we will follow that. But if they had given any promise to our DCM, it should be fulfilled.
5: Mallikarjun Kharge ji and our leader of the opposition, Rahul ji, Sonia ji, has to take a decision in this issue. I hope in this end of this month, this is going to be settled. What will be the result? That is, the high command has to take a decision. We are expecting, but this matter has to be settled as early as possible. Thank you.
1: All right, with that, time for us to slip into a short break. On the other side, we'll move away from politics and tell you about the heat wave that's hitting the national capital. Stay with us.

0: हर पल मनाओ केसरी त्योहार। विमल
1: बोलो जुबान केसरी।
2: 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Higher end, check the audio.
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4: 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Nobody else has these details. 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
42: 21 days in Kashmir. People have bombarded me, friends, with requests for an unfiltered list of things I saw and observed on the ground.
43: Very special ground report from the line of control. There were some children who've lost limbs in the shelling.
42: They're now India's smallest, but possibly
44: latest viral video of Prime Minister Modi and Prime Minister Melani. Rahul Gandhi says economic storm is looming over the country. People are in distress. The Prime Minister is giving out toffees and making reels. This after Prime Minister Modi gifted a bag of Melody toffees to Italian Prime Minister Giorgia Meloni. The duo seen laughing and enjoying the moment.
45: Prime Minister Modi brought us a gift, a very, very good toffee.
46: Melody.
44: Even as the Karnataka government completes 3 years, the power tussle over the top post continues to simmer. Will Delhi take a final decision soon? It's 8 days since Noida woman Trisha Sharma was found dead under mysterious circumstances in her husband's home. The husband lawyer Samarth Singh remains missing. And the national capital and adjoining regions reeling under intense heat. The IMD issues a warning.
47: 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Together we can.
44: Welcome back. The Indian Meteorological Department has issued an orange alert for heatwave conditions across the upcoming days as temperatures in the national capital inch closer to 46 degrees Celsius. It was the Ridge Station that emerged as the hottest spot in the capital, experiencing 46.5 degrees, marking the first heatwave temperature spike in Delhi in 2 years. Meteorologists have suggested that disturbances in the western winds and that rainfall activity over the north is allowing hot and dry winds from Rajasthan to sweep across a Delhi NCR, resulting in these high temperatures. All right, and people are warned, you know, to do whatever it takes to stay cool. With that, we'll slip into a short break. More news and updates on the other side. Stay with us.

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1: The results with the BJP winning more than 200 seats clearly answer those questions. Our teams on the ground, in the studios, in the newsroom, we keep tracking every twist. We try to stay away from the noise, try to use the election analytics to bring the coverage together for you. 90% voting is not common. That's 140 elections with less than 70%. Tuvendu Adhikari leading at this moment. Five states, 824 assembly seats. An election that felt more like a war.
2: Again, going to shift focus to West Bengal, bring in our colleagues from the ground as well.
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3: Kanchan Gupta to wear this morning. 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Kanchanda, what's going on here?
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11: Hello and welcome. You're watching NDTV Newsroom. I'm Gargi Rawat. Up ahead, we'll get you all the news you need to know. The Prime Minister is in Italy on the last leg of his five-nation tour. He's had many viral moments with the Italian Prime Minister, but a huge controversy with the Congress hitting out over the latest video that was shared. All that and more coming up ahead. Let's take a look at the headlines we're tracking. In Rome, Prime Minister Modi gifts a bag of Melody toffees to the Italian Prime Minister, Giorgia Meloni. The duo is seen laughing and enjoying the moment. Many viral pictures.
12: Prime Minister Modi brought us a gift, a very, very good toffee.
13: Melody.
11: The Congress hits out over that viral video of the Prime Minister and Prime Minister Meloni. Rahul Gandhi says economic storm is looming over the country and the Prime Minister is giving out toffees. He's making reels. Leader of opposition in Lok Sabha, Rahul Gandhi, sparks a political storm with his traitor attack on the Prime Minister Modi and Home Minister Shah. He accuses them of destroying the constitution and Ambedkar's legacy.

0: policy. The BJP hits back, calls it an insult of 140 crore Indians. Meanwhile, as the Karnataka government celebrates completion of 3 years in power, the tussle over the chief minister's chair continues. Will party leadership in Delhi take a final decision? It's been 8 days since Noida woman Trisha Sharma was found dead under mysterious circumstances in her husband's Bhopal home. The husband, lawyer Samarth Singh, remains missing as her parents demand a second autopsy. And the national capital and adjoining regions reeling from intense heat wave. The IMD has issued a warning, says heat wave conditions will continue over the next few days.
1: Presented by Canara Bank. Together we can.

0: Prime Minister Modi brought as a gift a very, very good topic.
1: Mallory.
2: All right, that viral video, as well as several pictures that have gone viral on social media of Prime Minister Modi and the Italian Prime Minister, Giorgia Meloni. Now, this is the final leg of the Prime Minister's five-nation diplomatic tour. And now they've gotten down to the business part of the trip. This is the much-anticipated trip. He was initially welcomed by Giorgia Meloni. The Prime Minister also received a guard of honor in Rome ahead of the diplomatic talks between the two nations. Now, major focus of the talks has been based around defense cooperation between India and Italy. Talks have also focused on trade, maritime and energy security. Major deals and pacts around maritime transport, higher education, as well as cultural exchange are expected to be inked during this visit by the Prime Minister. In fact, both leaders also penned a joint editorial where they spoke about how both nations are on the cusp of, you know, a new strategic ties, that they have been partners for several years now, and as well as they spoke about the Indo-Mediterranean era. So very interesting that both the prime ministers would pen this joint editorial just ahead of their key talks. Remember, the prime minister has been on a five-nation tour. It's very significant given that it comes at a time when the West Asia conflict is underway and several issues and challenges are being faced by countries across the world, even India, when it comes to energy security as well. So now those talks are taking place. The Prime Minister arrived yesterday where he had dinner with the Italian Prime Minister and also a tour of the Colosseum, as we saw. And several viral moments, including this one on your screens here, where the Prime Minister is giving a bag of Melody Toffees to Prime Minister, the Italian Prime Minister. Remember, both of them are known by the hashtag Melody on social media, and really playing in or leaning into that rage that they both see on social media, when many people wait to see the kind of visuals that emerge, and they have not been disappointing at all. We saw those visuals of the Colosseum, of the dinner last night, also this view of Rome from a balcony, and of course that now viral video of the Prime Minister giving a bag of Melody Toffees to the Italian Prime Minister. Listen into that video.
0: Prime Minister Modi brought us a gift, a very, very good toffee.
1: Mallory.
0: Prime Minister Modi brought us a gift, a very, very good toffee.
1: Mallory.
2: All right, so that video has gone absolutely viral, and I believe Melody Toffees are no longer available if you order them. But let's talk about this entire trip, and my colleague Gauri Dwivedi joining us for more. And Gauri, do.

0: come and join me here and tell us about the trip so far. This is the final leg of the Five Nation Diplomatic Tour. Lots of viral moments, especially this Melody moment has gone especially viral. But also, overall, now delegation level talks are taking place. What are our expectations?
1: Yes, indeed, Gargi. You know, the viral moments essentially are your social media moments, your Instagram moments. But beyond that, when you talk about hard diplomacy that is at play right now, the bilateral discussions essentially talk about some two or three very critical aspects of it. And that have really been the underlying theme of Prime Minister Modi's visit as well. Trade being the primary aspect to it, something that started from UAE, then of course Netherlands, Sweden, Norway, all along trade has been very important, and that is likely to be a big feature here as well in the final leg of the meetings as well. The second important aspect is the connectivity project. When you talk about connectivity, the India Middle East Europe corridor is extremely important. Italy is the Western anchor. India has very serious ambitions to really power this entire IMEC corridor through. Also keep in mind that it was under Prime Minister Meloni that Italy exited China's BRI, which means that its primary connectivity vehicle is now IMEC, like India. So IMEC will be a huge focus area for the two leaders. And the third aspect to it, of course, will be around technology, whether it is defense technology, whether it is civilian usage, AI, semiconductors. Those are the third aspect of it that will be a key critical area. But I guess it's going to be IMEC and connectivity and trade that will really be the key feature of this bilateral discussions.
0: All right, Gauri, thanks so much for joining us with those details. So those delegation level talks are now underway, and we are going to have those announcements being made later. But whenever the Prime Minister, Narendra Modi, and the Italian Prime Minister Giorgia Meloni get together, we've always seen that there are these, you know, viral moments in which there are all these photographs as well that go viral. In this one as well, we've seen that video of Prime Minister Modi and Meloni in which he's giving her that bag of toffees. And let's take a look now at this report, which really shows you over the years how this has been a viral trend when it comes to both these leaders, and they're known as hashtag Melody on social media. Take a look.
2: As Prime Minister Modi lands in Italy for high-level bilateral talks with Italian Prime Minister Giorgia Meloni, social media is once again buzzing over the now famous Melody moments.
3: Hello from the Melody team!
2: From selfies to warm greetings and viral compliments.
3: As always, you're the best.
2: The Modi-Meloni camaraderie has repeatedly grabbed internet attention. Let's now take you through some of the viral moments. The viral phenomena of Melody first ignited at the COP28 climate summit in Dubai, when Italian Prime Minister Giorgia Meloni shared a picture on her social media channels, captioning it, "Good friends at COP28, alongside the hashtag Melody. The candid, friendly interaction went viral instantly and launched the Melody internet trend. Then, at the G7 summit in Italy, cameras captured a warm and informal interaction between the two leaders, where Meloni cheerfully addressed the camera saying, "Hello from the Melody team."
3: Hello from the Melody team.
2: At the G7 summit in Canada, another intimate exchange between the two went viral, where Meloni warmly greeted Prime Minister Modi and said, "You are the best. I am trying to be as you."
3: As always, you are the best. I'm trying to be as you.
2: And with every new summit meeting, the internet's fascination with Melody only continues to grow. From light-hearted moments to viral one-liners and warm public exchanges, the Modi-Meloni camaraderie has created a unique blend of diplomacy and bonhomie. As Prime Minister Modi begins his latest round of talks in Italy, all eyes will once again be on the summit sidelines, waiting for the next Melody moment to break the internet. Bureau Report, NDTV.
0: All right, and let's take you through the viral moments from this particular trip of the Prime Minister's. First and foremost, of course, is that video that has gone absolutely, it's broken the internet, a lighthearted moment, the Prime Minister presenting the Italian Prime Minister with a bag of Melody toffees, you know, play on that hashtag Melody, prompting both of them to laugh.
4: Prime Minister Modi brought us a gift, a very, very good toffee.
5: Mallory.
4: Prime Minister Modi.
0: And before that, there was that picture of both leaders on a balcony looking down on a mesmerizing view of Rome. There was another still on that balcony where both leaders are looking at one another, and on the backdrop of Rome, there you can see Rome in the background there. Then there was the dinner where both leaders sat across from one another and dined against the backdrop of Rome, with the Italian Prime Minister even explaining the view to Prime Minister Modi. And a moment of car diplomacy as well, as the two leaders clicked a selfie in the back seat of the car they were traveling in. And a cultural note is on this tour, the two leaders visited the iconic monument, the Colosseum there in Rome, the ruins. Now remember, this is one of the most photographed places of Rome, the Colosseum there, and Prime Minister Modi being given a tour by Prime Minister Giorgia Meloni. Then today there was the ceremonial welcome for the Prime Minister, and they have begun their diplomatic engagement. The Prime Minister met delegates in Rome alongside his Italian counterpart, and deals and talks are underway with a big focus on defense and trade. Prime Minister Meloni also received Prime Minister Modi, who was then given a military guard of honor ahead of the bilateral engagement. Now back home, a big controversy, however, has broken out over that Melody video in which the Prime Minister gives this bag of candy to the Italian Prime Minister, and they both burst out laughing. Now a showdown, and the Congress party has hit out over this video, with Leader of Opposition Rahul Gandhi saying that an economic storm is brewing over our heads in India, and our Prime Minister is out in Italy handing out sweets. He says farmers, youth, women, workers and small traders are all in tears. The Prime Minister is laughing and filming reels, while the BJP lot are clapping along. In fact, even Mallikarjun Kharge and Pawan Khera have all hit out at the Prime Minister over this video. The BJP hit back, saying that the Congress, you know, is just politicizing this, and that there is something as diplomacy and soft diplomacy as well. Take a look.
6: आज मोदी जी का वीडियो देखा नहीं देखा देखा व्हाट्सएप यूनिवर्सिटी वालों ने देखा वो इटली की राष्ट्रपति मेलोनी है उनको नरेंद्र मोदी जी टॉफी खिला रहे हैं रील बनाई है हिंदुस्तान के प्रधानमंत्री इटली के प्रधानमंत्री को मेलोनी को मेलोडी टॉफी दिए हैं
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5: in the countries he has visited. We have achieved great things for India, for instance, the enhancement of our strategic petroleum reserves with UAE, 30 million barrels will be kept. And also soft touch has been given by the exchange of sweets, which is a sweet gesture in diplomacy. It reflects the personal bonding and chemistry between Italian and Indian Prime Minister and Italian and Indian people. But why is Rahul Gandhi having a bitter taste with this sweet gesture? Rahul should be happy. In fact, he has very deep connections with Italy. So if India-Italy ties are improving, he should be the one celebrating it. He can go to Nani house also. He should be happy about it.
0: Now, Leader of Opposition in the Lok Sabha, Rahul Gandhi, has caused another controversy with remarks that he made during a rally in Rai Bareli, where he said that the Prime Minister and Home Minister Amit Shah are traitors. This has caused a massive controversy. In fact, during his speech, while thanking Congress workers, Rahul Gandhi said that when you meet RSS workers, tell them that your Prime Minister, Home Minister and organization are traitors and that you have attacked Ambedkar and the Constitution. The remarks have drawn sharp response from the BJP, with BJP President Nitin Naveen leading the charge, calling Rahul Gandhi desperate and despondent. He said Rahul's remarks have revealed his anarchic mindset. Take a look at Rahul Gandhi's remarks as well as all these reactions.
6: नरेंद्र मोदी की बात करेंगे, अमित शाह की बात करेंगे, उनसे आप सामने उनको कहो कि आपका प्रधानमंत्री गद्दार है, आपका होम मिनिस्टर गद्दार है, आपका संगठन गद्दार है, आपने हिंदुस्तान को बेचने का काम किया है, आपने हमारे संगठन, आपने हमारे संविधान पर आक्रमण किया है, आपने अंबेडकर जी पर आक्रमण किया है, आपने वीरापासी जी पर आक्रमण किया है, आपने गांधी जी पर आक्रमण किया है।
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0: All right, so the BJP absolutely enraged that Rahul Gandhi has called Prime Minister and Home Minister as traitors, saying that you've attacked the Constitution and, you know, you've given up the ideals of Ambedkar. But let's go across to NDTV's Aishwarya for more on this entire story. And Aishwarya, Rahul Gandhi made these remarks during a rally in Uttar Pradesh. Take us through all these developments, the BJP hitting back, saying Rahul Gandhi, in fact, is highly disturbed and frustrated.
14: Well, remember, this is not the first time when Rahul Gandhi has used this term for a Bharatiya Janata Party leader. Remember, in the parliament as well, in last session, he called traitor to Ravneet Singh Bittu, the union minister in the Modi cabinet. And certainly, after that huge controversy erupted at that point in time as well. And now, Rahul Gandhi in a public rally in Raebareli addressing to a large crowd over there, stating that if the Bharatiya Janata Party or RSS supporters come to you, then tell them that it is Prime Minister and Home Minister of the country that they are traitors because of the economic crisis and the economic policies that have been clearly deepened, to which Bharatiya Janata Party had clearly attacked Leader of Opposition Rahul Gandhi, stating that Rahul Gandhi should understand that Narendra Modi is not the Prime Minister of just the Bharatiya Janata Party or their supporters, but he is also the Prime Minister of 140 crore people and also Prime Minister of the Congress people as well. Calling Prime Minister and Home Minister traitor is something that clearly tells the entire picture what the mindset of Rahul Gandhi is, and also how such a language has only been spoken by the Pakistanis,
0: right,
14: to the Prime Minister. So certainly there has been a huge war of words that have erupted. Bharatiya Janata Party President Nitin Naveen also clearly attacking Leader of Opposition Rahul Gandhi, stating that this is just not the mindset of Rahul Gandhi, but of the entire Congress ecosystem.
0: All right, Aishwarya, thanks so much for joining us with all those details. A huge controversy over Rahul Gandhi's latest remarks. Well, let's now focus on the Karnataka government, and the Congress government there has completed 3 years in power. There was a celebration, but once again, it is the Karnataka Game of Thrones that has come to the surface, and that Kissa Kursi Ka taking place yet again. So that tussle over the chief minister's chair has intensified once again. In the latest, Karnataka Deputy Chief Minister D.K. Shivkumar has issued a statement where he said he will go to Delhi once the High Command calls, and said it was the top brass that would make that final decision. The big NDTV scoop has revealed that amid this tussle, D.K. Shivkumar's loyalists will be heading to Delhi to mount pressure on the party high command. Citing the completion of polls, the Deputy Chief Minister's loyalists have argued for the promises that were made to finally be fulfilled, saying that till now they've held out after they were told, wait till the elections, those are the state elections, are over. Earlier during the Keralam Chief Minister's oath, a huddle took place there as well with regards to this Karnataka Chief Minister chair tussle.
15: I don't want to discuss anything. Whenever our party high command will ask us to go to Delhi, we definitely will go to Delhi, because a lot of things Honorable Chief Minister is also keeping on his cards on the interest of the state. Now we are having a discussion on various issues. Our GBA election is also been announced by the court within 31st August. We'll make this a trade right.
16: At this point in time, you see, your government has finished 3 years as well. We have been saying how that there still remains to be a confusion. You have been a very important leader from the Congress party who's been very vocal about what is the need at this point in time when we talk about the leadership as such as well. Will we be seeing you? This is the time that you feel the High Command has to put a full stop to the whole of leadership issue that we are seeing here in the state, sir. Is this the time that the Deputy CM needs to be given a chance, sir? What is your thought at this point in time? Because your government has finished 3 years. You have been quite patient about it. You have been the loyal person to be open about your statement as well, sir.
17: See, we have already asked the High Command to get interfere into the situation and solve the problem as early as possible, because see, we want to face the election 2 years after. So we want this to be solved immediately. But whatever the decision High Command tells, we will follow that. But if they had given any promise to our DCM, it should be fulfilled.
18: Mallikarjun Kharge ji and our leader of the opposition, Rahul ji, Sonia ji has to take a decision in this issue. I hope in this end of this month, this is going to be settled. What will be the result? That is, the High Command has to take a decision. We are expecting, but this matter has to be settled as early as possible. Thank you.
0: With that, time for us to slip into a short break. On the other side, we'll get you the latest on the Twisha Sharma case, the Noida woman who died mysteriously in Bhopal. Stay with us. In Rome, Prime Minister Modi gives a melody, a toffee, to Italian Prime Minister Giorgia Meloni. The duo was seen laughing and enjoying the moment.
4: Prime Minister Modi brought us a gift, a very, very good toffee.
15: Meloni.
0: The Congress hits out over this video. Rahul Gandhi says economic storm is looming over the country. Prime Minister is giving out toffees, making reels. Rahul Gandhi sparks a political storm with his traitor attack on Prime Minister Modi and the Home Minister, accusing them of destroying the Constitution and Ambedkar's legacy. The BJP hits back, calls it an insult to 140 Indians. Even as the Karnataka government completes 3 years in power, the power tussle over the top post continues. Will the party leadership in Delhi finally take a decision? It's been 8 days since Noida woman Twisha Sharma was found dead under mysterious circumstances in her husband's home. The husband, lawyer Samar Singh, remains missing as her parents demand a second autopsy. And the national capital and adjoining regions reel under intense heat wave. The IMD issues a warning, says heat wave conditions over the next few days.
19: Presented by Canara Bank. Together we can.

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24: All right, up first, let's get you some news coming in from the Prime Minister's Italy visit and Prime Minister Modi's gift for Italian Prime Minister Meloni. Remember, the social media has been agog with the photographs and visuals of the both the Prime Ministers in Italy, in Rome, and the Prime Minister has gifted Meloni a Melody toffee. Listen in.

0: All right, so the Prime Minister gifting Italian Prime Minister Meloni a Melody Toffic. Remember, both the Prime Ministers are usually known by the hashtag of Melody. And it's you know, taking off on that, a riff on that, with the Prime Minister presenting that. All right, some breaking news now coming in, and a Pakistan JF-17 jet has crashed. This is in Kamra. Let's take a look at these visuals, this video that has come in. Video from Kamra Kalan in Pakistan, where this jet has crashed, and we're told it's because of some technical issues that the crash took place. But let's go across to Aditya Raj Kaul for more on this story. And Aditya, now very unfortunate, this seventh Pakistan JF-17 crash is what's being reported.
1: That's what, Gargi, we're being told, that this crash actually took place yesterday in the morning at around 9 a.m. in a place called Kamra in Attock in Pakistan. But there's been no statement till now by the Pakistan Air Force or the ISPR. Now, we are talking about a JF-17 Thunder. This is a Chinese-made fighter aircraft that was being used by, you know, the Pakistan Air Force. There are two pilots who ejected safely but have been grievously injured. Now, this really puts a question mark on the Chinese-made fighters that are being used by the Pakistan Air Force. In fact, I can briefly tell you, there have been six such instances in the past 15 years where JF-17 has crashed in Pakistan. On the 14th of November in 2011, such attack took place in Attock district in Punjab of Pakistan. Similarly, on 27th of September 2016, a Pakistan Air Force jet crashed in the Arabian Sea. In 15th of September 2020, another Pakistan JF-17 Thunder crashed in the Pindi Gabe area of Attock district. And finally, in 6th August 2021, near Attock, 13th December 2021 again, and 5th June 2024, in the Jang district of Pakistan. So there have been seven such instances where such Pakistani Air Force jets have been crashed. There might be some kind of an embarrassment, or perhaps they want to hide something, and that's why an official statement is still awaited.
0: And this is a made in China jet that has crashed, the seventh such crash that we know. Thanks so much, Aditya, for joining us with all those details. Well, we'll move on now to news of the Twisha Sharma mysterious death. So it was 8 days ago that Noida woman Twisha Sharma was found dead at her marital home in Bhopal, and her husband, advocate Samarth Singh, continues to remain at large. A lookout notice has been issued against him after his anticipatory bail was rejected. Meanwhile, the police have called the case a case of suicide. Remember, the family has raised questions over the manner of the death. However, the police have said it is a suicide. They say that based on the only post-mortem conducted so far, which is now under a shadow of police negligence, the police has also busted the mother-in-law's claims of Twisha having drugs. Remember, that is something the mother-in-law said to the media, but the police have clarified they have not found any traces of drugs. The police has written to Twisha's parents and asked them to take her body from the mortuary as it is decomposing. However, Twisha's parents, remember, want a second autopsy to be conducted in Delhi. NDTV's Sikta Deo is there in Bhopal, and she sent us these reports.
2: The belt, the debate is on why that belt, which was used by Twisha to hang herself, or the belt which was used to kill her, as the family alleges, was not submitted with the body when it was going for post-mortem. There was a delay, there was a lapse of the investigating officer. What do you have to say on that?
3: Well, that basically is that belt, of course, it was seized by FSL officers, but that was not sent to hospital before PM.

0: That we can say negligence, and we will conduct a separate inquiry about it. But when we came to know, the belt was sent to hospital and they gave us a report. Means it is not, it will not have any adverse impact on our investigation. Now the thing.
1: Do you think it's required to match the marks on her neck with that belt which was used?
0: Yeah, it is required, and that was done.
1: It doesn't affect the final report?
0: Yeah.
1: The delay doesn't affect the final report?
0: Delay doesn't affect the final report.
1: There was one serious allegation of the mother-in-law on Twisha that she used to use substance, she was addicted to drugs. In the post-mortem report, has anything come around that? Any conclusion on her drug usage?
0: No. In PM, there is nothing about drugs. And in our investigation, we have also not found such kind of things.
1: तो सेकेंड पोस्टमार्टम की डिमांड लेकर ट्विशा शर्मा का परिवार अदालत पहुंचा है और सुनवाई पूरी हो चुकी है. अब इंतजार है फैसले का. इस बीच अदालती कार्रवाई में क्या कुछ कहा गया ये समझने की कोशिश करते हैं. 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
4: India since 2014. But today this is his first bilateral mission to Italy. The last visit of an Indian Prime Minister. But today, this is his first bilateral mission to Italy. The last visit of an Indian Prime Minister on a bilateral mission prior to this one dates back to the year 2000, 26 years ago. And today, with this visit, not only are we bridging this gap, but together we have decided to revitalize our relations. This visit is the apex of a path that we have built together with determination to strengthen the ties between ourselves, all the way up to the highest level ever. It was a very swift journey. In 2023, I traveled to New Delhi, and on that occasion, we launched our strategic partnership. The next year, in 2024, during the G20 summit in Brazil, we met with the Prime Minister and we signed our strategic joint action plan 2025-2029. And today, here in Rome, we are further strengthening our relation all the way up to the special strategic partnership, the highest ever reached in the relations between our two nations. So I think it's safe to say that now Italy and India are closer than they have ever been. Our relations are now capable of expressing their fullest potential. This is something which, of course, has been achieved thanks to our teams, our ministers and diplomats who have worked hard over the years. It's something which is very much brought about by our productive systems, interested in one another, as proven by the fact that over the past year we celebrated 3 Italy-India business forums. But it is also due to the over 7 meetings that I have had with Prime Minister Modi over the past 3.5 years, during which we have gotten to deeply know one another and our respective points of view. We have also created an honest friendship based on respect and mutual trust. I have personally learned to appreciate the vision, the pragmatism, and the leadership of the Prime Minister, as shown by how popular he is amongst his citizens after many years in government. And I think that this

0: friendship of ours, this relationship of ours has very much helped us to work so swiftly on strengthening our bilateral relations. As I was saying, today is a historic event because the relations between Italy and India are further strengthened. Now, what goals have we given ourselves? Well, we certainly want to foster our already strong trade up to 20 billion euros, all the way up to the up from the current 14 billion by 2029. This is a very ambitious target, which can be achieved also by taking advantage of the potential stemming from the free trade agreement signed between the EU and India. This is a target that can be achieved also because our economic and productive ecosystems are highly complementary to one another. The size, the digital infrastructure, India's innovative dynamism combines perfectly with Italy's industrial strength, our manufacturing excellence, our ability to promote technological integration. This complementarity can lead to business, investments, quality employment, industrial cooperation. And from this point of view, we are determined to explore all of these opportunities fully. In this context, we are also engaged in promoting the Innovit India initiative, which will lead to the creation of an Italian center in New Delhi that can foster cooperation between our talents, our innovative ecosystems, our startups, enterprises, universities, and research institutes. And speaking of innovation, let me mention the joint efforts promoted by Italy and India to ensure that the development of artificial intelligence, which is the largest and most disruptive revolution of our era, can be responsible and focused on the human being. We believe that regulation, rules, and security need to go hand in hand so that artificial intelligence can unleash its positive potential by meeting the needs citizens have and by continuing to serve human beings. And there are a number of political initiatives that we have worked on. Let me mention that during Italy's presidency of the G7, we had a number of initiatives. India organized the AI summit with the same goal in mind and on the same wavelength.
1: Our aim is clearly to enhance the complementarity between our two countries in many other sectors, and we have broadly discussed them today as well as last night. Advanced manufacturing, infrastructures, energy, space economy, defense. This is a cooperation sector we are working hardly on and well. Critical minerals, agro-industry, maritime and culture, which are something very important, an opportunity for two millennium-old civilizations. Important MOUs, which are going to be signed today, follow this path and aim at strengthening our cooperation in a wide spectrum of sectors. And today, the work of today will be made even richer after this statements to the press by the meeting among some of the main representatives of the business world, both from Italy and India. We want to have an exchange of views with them in order to understand how to better improve the synergies between the production sectors and the industrial world, and as far as we are concerned, in order to be able to attract more direct investments. And then, as we know very well, the strength of the relationship between two countries is not only measured by the depth of the political relationship or in terms of economic figures, but it is also indicated by the ability to bring our populations together, to be able to create opportunities for mutual knowledge. That's why we decided to launch the Italy-India Year of Culture and Tourism for 2027, which is a unique opportunity to have our century-old cultures develop a dialogue and make them more and more connected. We have another feature in common. We are two peninsulas, two platforms, logistic platforms, which are projected in crucial areas of the world, the Mediterranean and Indo-Pacific area. We think that strengthening the interconnection between these two important areas is of extreme importance. That's the reason why we wanted to further develop IMEC, which is the infrastructure

0: infrastructure corridor, economic corridor between Europe, Middle East and India, which was established during the G20 summit. It is an initiative we strongly believe in because we think that it can unleash a potential, a wonderful potential for our trade, for our businesses and our relations. Italy and India share a joint vision on many of the huge challenges of our times, international stability, protecting rules, economic security, the resilience of the value chains, the promotion of peace, inclusive development. And we discussed many of the complex scenarios we are faced with. We talked about Ukraine. We talked about our commitment to achieve a lasting and fair peace. As to the Iranian crisis, we exchanged our views with the joint hope that the negotiations, peace negotiations, will continue and be and reach a positive conclusion in a framework which we know is very critical and very shaky. In both scenarios, we are increasingly interconnected, and Italy will continue to play the role. We shall not mention the fact that it is extremely important to have freedom on navigation in the Indo-Pacific sector is where we share the same vision of a free, inclusive, and open Indo-Pacific. And Italy will continue to play their roles. Italy and India will continue to play their roles, possibly together to contribute in peace and stability. So, dear Prime Minister, thank you very much again for being here. This visit of yours is an honor for us and opens a new page in the relations with our countries. It's not going to be the last one in this long book that you are writing together with resolution, doing our work in the best possible way. There is an Indian word which states that very well, which is parishram, which means hard work, constant commitment, fatigue, a word which I know is very often used in India, and it is often used in a very popular way of saying parishram hi sa falta ki kunjiai, which means tough work is the key to success, and we are used to build our relations in this way, with a hard work which becomes success at the end. Thank you very much.
1: Your Excellency. दोनों देशों के डेलीगेट्स, मीडिया के साथियों, नमस्कार. बॉन जोर्नो. मेरे और मेरे डेलीगेशन के भव्य स्वागत के लिए मैं प्राइम मिनिस्टर मेलोनी का हृदय से आभार व्यक्त करता हूं. रोम को 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
1: Was Prime Minister Narendra Modi's address after the bilaterals between India and Italy. He announced that India and Italy have now strengthened the relationship into special strategic partnership between both the countries. Prime Minister Modi also shared that both the countries are now deepening a defense partnership as well, and a year of culture will also be celebrated. Of course, taking the ties forward in boosting India-Italy ties, Prime Minister Modi also announced that both the countries will continue to deepen ties under the Joint Strategic Action Plan 2025-2029, which focuses on cooperation in trade, investment, defense, clean energy, innovation, science and technology, and even cultural exchanges. Prime Minister Modi also announced that India and Italy are working on an innovation center, a step forward in strong cultural ties between both the countries. Remember, this is Prime Minister Modi's last trip to Italy before he wraps up his 5-nation tour. Later in the evening, he will be departing for India. Major takeaways from that announcement by Prime Minister Modi: specific MOUs will also be signed, and of course, we've seen the strong bond, homie, between Prime Minister Modi and Giorgia Meloni. But at this point of time, strategic ties and major announcements as well. Apart from that, the mutually affectionate relationship between Prime Minister Modi and Meloni has now translated into diplomatic ties, with both the countries announcing special strategic partnership between India and Italy. Apart from that, IMEC was something which has also been discussed. Earlier in the day, Prime Minister Modi and Giorgia Meloni also spoke about how their strong ties between India and Italy comes at a time when the global world order is also shifting, and there have been major announcements on defense. Prime Minister Modi also announced that India and Italy together also condemn terrorism as well. On your screen right now is all that has happened in the past few hours as Prime Minister Modi is in Italy. The big Delhi-Rome dialogue, which just wrapped up, with a slew of issues on the agenda, from trade, maritime security, ports, energy, and even defense as well. Earlier in the day, Prime Minister Modi had visited the Colosseum with Giorgia Meloni, and of course we have the Meloni picture which went viral. But I also want to get in Aditya Raj call, my colleague, for more on this. Aditya, major announcements announced by Prime Minister Modi after that bilateral, but the big takeaway is that special strategic partnership announced between India and Italy.
2: Well, certainly it was the big Modi-Meloni meeting, the big handshake and delegation-level talks that finally culminated in a joint statement in Rome. It is a big power push of diplomacy between Rome and New Delhi that has resulted in such robust cooperation. Both the prime ministers speaking about the gamut of issues that was discussed and the kind of achievements that they have arrived at. They condemned terrorism. They also said that they've been working on India-Italy Innovation Center. Apart from that, increasing cooperation in the defense sector as well. There's a win-win cooperation that is being expanded as part of the joint action plan. Responsible democracies don't just condemn terror. They, in fact, have a crackdown on terror. That's what Prime Minister said. India believes in dialogue and diplomacy. That's been a stated position of India for a very long time, ever since these conflicts have erupted in between Russia, Ukraine, and in the Middle East.

0: as well. And of course, Italy warming up to Sanskrit, yoga, and he spoke about the Latin language and the connection and the soft power diplomacy that is at play between India and Italy. So apart from that, Prime Minister has been drawing a comparison between Rome and Kashi. Remember, yesterday when he arrived, he was gifted a painting drawn by an Italian artist who had visited Varanasi and had, you know, conducted a lot of visits and meetings there. So that was a really iconic, colorful moment when that painting of Kashi was gifted, and Modi speaking about Rome and Kashi, the parallels, the historic depth, and the futuristic vision and friendship in ties between Rome as well as New Delhi. Now, tech innovation and this engine of partnership is being expanded between India and Italy. That's what we are being told. Italy is known for design and precision. That's what Prime Minister Narendra Modi said. And India is known for skill, talent, and innovation. And both of this combined design and develop in India and Italy deliver for the world. So that is the kind of combination, that is the kind of joint working mechanism that India and Italy have really arrived at. So this is very important joint statement coming out of India as well as Italy in Rome. Their boosting connectivity is extremely important. IMEC has wonderful potential for trade. That's what the Prime Minister Meloni has in fact indicated. She said working hard on critical mineral cooperation with India as well, and thanking India for organizing a very successful artificial intelligence summit. Apart from that, she said that Prime Minister Modi's visit opens new chapter in India-Italy ties. Parishram is key to success. Now remember, during the India-Nordic summit, Sambandh was a word that was a clincher for a Sambandh, kind of diplomacy between India and Nordic nations, and between India and Italy. Now Parishram is the key success. Both India and Italy and people of both these countries are known for hard work, and that's what Meloni was referring to. The Prime Minister draws Rome-Kashi parallel, but also speaks about how the upgrading of the ties and announcing of special strategic partnership is important. Now remember, Rahisha, earlier this year, when Prime Minister Modi visited Israel, that relationship was also expanded to a special strategic partnership. And now India and Italy inching towards that special strategic partnership goal. We could possibly see not just expansion in various sectors and collaborations, but perhaps visits also from Italian leaders to India very soon.
1: Absolutely, Aditya, they've given us a lowdown of all that has happened in Italy, the major takeaways, the announcements, both India and Italy perhaps strengthening their ties to special strategic ties. But I also want to ask you about how this mutually affectionate relationship between Prime Minister Modi and Giorgia Meloni, of course, the Meloni trend also going viral, how that has translated into stronger diplomatic ties between India and Italy, especially at a time when the global world order is also changing with the war in Iran and West Asia.
0: Well, apart from the seriousness of the dialogue that was on display when the delegation level talks just concluded, and finally we had a joint statement and both these leaders spoke about the robust mechanism of diplomacy that both these countries have and the huge sky of opportunities that they are looking towards now. But you rightly pointed to the soft power, the element of color, the element of the kind of rapport and chemistry that Modi and Meloni enjoy. This is what the world and especially India and Italy were really waiting for. And that's why their selfies, their videos, their photographs and their comments have really broken the internet. It has completely gone viral on X, on Instagram, on Facebook, all across. People are talking about the selfie that they took in front of the Colosseum yesterday post-dinner. And today, that video, who would have known that Parle's melody will actually become a symbol of friendship between India and Italy, between Modi as well as Meloni. Remember, just a couple of years ago when those iconic pictures of Modi and Meloni went viral, when they were meeting on the sidelines of a summit, people started referring to them as Melody. And there was a video that Meloni actually posted on a social media, and the Prime Minister Meloni spoke about how this, partnership, this friendship is the melody, really. And that's how the coining of the word melody for Modi and Meloni really happened. And India's melody, the iconic toffee, really became a symbol of this friendship. You'd remember, as do I, our childhood has been a part of that melody experience, giving that to our childhood friends or, just having a bite. And today, that melody has gone out of stock completely on Blinkit and otherwise in the market. So clearly, this also also speaks about the huge brand endorsement that both these leaders have given to Parle. But this will really have a positive ripple effect, not just on the industry, but overall in the gamut of bilateral ties and the huge sectors that both these countries are jointly involved in.
1: Absolutely, Aditya. Soft power, soft diplomacy at play, apart from also stronger deals, and with India and Italy strengthening their ties to strategic level. Thanks very much for getting us the latest and sharing your insights. Let's also take a listen to what the Italian Prime Minister Giorgia Meloni said and the key takeaways as India and Italy have now strengthened their ties to special strategic partnership. Take a look.
2: Over seven meetings that I have had with Prime Minister Modi over the past 3.5 years, during which we have gotten to deeply know one another and our respective points of view. We have also created an honest friendship based on respect and mutual trust. I have personally learned to appreciate the vision, the pragmatism, and the leadership of the Prime Minister, as shown by how popular he is amongst his citizens after many years in government. And I think that this friendship of ours, this relationship of ours, has very much helped us to work so swiftly on strengthening our bilateral relations. I think it's safe to say that now Italy and India are closer than they have ever been. Our relations are now capable of expressing their fullest potential. This is something which, of course, has been achieved thanks to our teams, our ministers and diplomats who have worked hard over the years. It's something which is very much brought about by our productive systems, interested in one another, as proven by the fact that over the past year we celebrated 3 Italy-India business forums. My friend Narendra Modi has been leading India since 2014, but today this is his first bilateral mission to Italy. The last visit of an Indian Prime Minister on a bilateral mission prior to this one dates back to the year 2000, 26 years ago. And today, with this visit, not only are we bridging this gap, but together we have decided to revitalize our relations. This visit is the apex of a path that we have built together with determination to strengthen the ties between ourselves.
1: Well, the Italian Prime Minister Giorgia Meloni has also posted a video of her welcoming Prime Minister Modi to Rome, and she shared that video on X. Take a look.
3: Hi.
4: How are you?
3: I'm fine.
4: Okay, so here you can see the main part of almost all is important here in Rome. Hundreds and hundreds of churches here. From here I can count 1, 2, 3, 4, 5, 6, 7, 8, 9. Wherever you go, you say one. The big white building. Yeah.
1: As you can see right now, a lot of Bonhomie, the Melody trend, of course, going viral. As soon as Prime Minister Modi landed in Italy, the first thing he went with the Italian Prime Minister Giorgia Meloni was to the Colosseum there, and there was a selfie which was clicked, which has taken the internet by a storm. Apart from culture and soft power, which is at play here between both the leaders, Prime Minister Modi also gifted a packet of Melody toffees to the Italian Prime Minister Giorgia Meloni, and that video has taken the internet by a storm. Apart from major deals being announced in defense, maritime security, we are talking about the culture, we are talking about the strong Bonhomie, the camaraderie between both the leaders. Remember, every time that the Indian Prime Minister Narendra Modi meets the Italian Prime Minister Giorgia Meloni, there's always a Melody trend which goes viral. The Italian Prime Minister also shared that video on her ex as to how the Melody trend is going viral right now. Let's tell you more about this. Well, social media right now into the world of high-stakes global diplomacy. You see, Prime Minister Modi's latest gift to his Italian counterpart, Giorgia Meloni, and I just told you, has taken the internet by a frenzy. It's a packet of Melody toffees. But this light-hearted moment has also triggered a bizarre accidental rush on the Indian stock market today. Here is perhaps how a simple 1 rupee candy has taken over global headlines.
4: Prime Minister Modi brought us a gift, a very, very good toffee.
3: Melt.
4: Prime Minister Modi brought us a gift, a very, very good toffee.
3: Melt.
4: Prime Minister Modi brought us a gift, a very, very good toffee.
5: It's the internet's favorite political friendship, and now it has its very own official flavor. During his bilateral visit to Italy, PM Modi handed Italian Prime Minister Giorgia Meloni a packet of classic Indian Melody chocolates. Meloni quickly took to social media, thanking Modi and calling the treat very, very good.
4: Prime Minister Modi brought us a gift. A very, very good toffee.
5: Launched way back in 1983, the iconic dual-core chocolate candy defined childhood for generations of Indians. Its legendary advertising slogan, questioning why the toffee is so chocolatey, remains embedded in the country's pop culture history.
6: Ye Melody, itni chocolatey kyun hai?
7: Melody khao, khud jaan jao.
5: The gestures are direct nod to their viral internet nickname, hashtag Melody. But the internet hype quickly triggered absolute chaos for retail investors back home. Desperate to cash in on the viral moment, eager traders rushed to buy shares of a listed company called Parley Industries, whose stocks, by the way, have surged over 5%. There is just one catch here. The company that actually makes Melody is Parley Products, which is entirely private and not traded on the stock market. Parley Industries just happens to share the famous name. While the stock market mix-up left some investors with a bitter taste, the iconic chocolate has never been more famous. Bureau Report, NDTV World.
1: All right, take a listen to what Prime Minister Narendra Modi said as he wrapped up his bilaterals with the Italian Prime Minister Giorgia Meloni in Rome today.
8: पिछले लगभग साढ़े तीन वर्षों में मुझे कई बार प्राइम मिनिस्टर मेलोनी से मिलने का अवसर मिला है. यह भारत और इटली के बीच करीबी सहयोग और सामंजस्य को दर्शाता है. उनके नेतृत्व में हमारे संबंधों को नई गति, 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
1: All right, wrapping the final leg of his five-nation tour, the iconic Melody meetup has happened. And like always, the meet pictures are sending the internet into a frenzy. Let's now take you through the big stories coming out of Rome. First up, in a light-hearted moment, Prime Minister Modi presented the Italian Prime Minister Giorgia Meloni with a bag of Melody toffees, prompting both of them to laugh.
4: Prime Minister Modi brought us a gift, a very, very good toffee.
3: Melt.
4: Prime Minister Modi brought us a gift, a very, very good toffee.
3: Melt.
1: During the high-stakes visit, both the leaders stood at the balcony and looked down upon the mesmerizing view of Rome. A still shared by Prime Minister Modi showed both leaders looking at each other. This look was shared against the backdrop of the city that can be seen below. Both the leaders sat across from each other and dined against a stunning backdrop, with the Italian Prime Minister even explaining the view to the Indian Prime Minister. And while travelling together, the two leaders clicked a selfie in the back of the car, reflecting on a moment of car diplomacy. On a cultural note, the two leaders visited the iconic monument of Colosseum, a historic symbol of Rome. Italian Prime Minister Giorgia Meloni shared an iconic selfie of the two leaders, which showed the historic monument in the backdrop. The two leaders have begun their diplomatic engagements and perhaps they've wrapped up their bilaterals just a few moments ago. Earlier in the day, Prime Minister Modi also met delegates in Rome alongside his Italian counterpart. The deals and talks have been wrapped up, and both the leaders have announced that they've strengthened India and Italy relationship into special strategic partnership between both the countries. Upon meeting with the Italian Prime Minister Giorgia Meloni, Prime Minister Modi received a military guard of honor ahead of the bilateral engagements in Rome. And well, Prime Minister Modi has wrapped up his bilateral with the Italian Prime Minister Giorgia Meloni. A slew of bilaterals, a slew of specific MOUs have been announced, which spans from trade, investment to even maritime security. And they've also announced strengthening joint strategic action plan 2025-2029. All right, Parle Industries shares have hit 5% upper circuit this morning after the Italian Prime Minister Giorgia Meloni revealed that Prime Minister Modi gifted her a packet of Melody toffees, which is owned by Parle. That's during Prime Minister Modi's Italy visit. But here's the twist. Parle Industries has no connection with Melody maker Parle products. Melody toffees are made by Mumbai-based Parle products, the FMCG giant behind Parle G, Monaco, and Hide and Seek. The company is now privately held and not listed on the stock market. Parle Industries, on the other hand, is a listed real estate and is also a recycling company with no operational links to Parle products or the Bisleri Group anymore. Well, apart from that, we are telling you about how it's not the same Parle, but it's the Parle Industries. The company was once a part of the Parle Bisleri Group till 1999 and 2000, but is now an independent traded entity. So no connection to Parle products. It was earlier wholly owned by a subsidiary of Parle Bisleri Limited. Well, let's go across to Mayank Pravin Chandra Shah, who's the Vice President at Parle Products. Welcome to NDTV, Mr. Shah. First up, have you eaten Melody this morning?
9: Well, lots of it. So as a part of job, we continue consuming, you know, our products. We keep checking it. So yes, that's part of the job. But honestly, you know, very pleasantly surprised and absolutely thrilled with what has happened.
1: Right. The video in which Giorgia Meloni says that Prime Minister Modi gifted her a packet of Melody toffees was posted on the Prime Minister's X account. Did you anticipate that, or did it come like a surprise?
9: It was a complete surprise. I think, you know, it was a pleasant surprise that came this morning. In fact, it's a moment of immense pride for all of us at Parle Products. You know, when we saw this this morning, it was a pleasure seeing, you know, our Honorable Prime Minister posting something like this, and our, you know, our brand, legacy brand, on his social media handle.
1: Well, I'm sure you must be aware that the Melody toffee is out on Blinkit, is out of stock on Blinkit after that video went viral. How do you foresee bringing how do you foresee this surge right now of your product?
9: So we've been seeing good traction on Ecom and Qcom since morning. The

0: search volumes have gone up significantly, multifold rather. In fact, even the buying has gone up. That's one channel where you can see the impact immediately. We've seen that happening. And as I said, you know, I think when our Honorable Prime Minister Shri Narendra Modi ji gives Pale Melody to world leaders, it's a powerful testament to the potential of Swadeshi brands. And, you know, it's a powerful testament of potential of our potential on a global stage as well. So I think we would see a lot more traction in the coming days, given that the viral nature of the clip that has been shared by not just our Honorable Prime Minister, but even the Honorable Prime Minister of Italy, Ms. Mellon.
1: I was just coming to that, Mr. Shah, that an Indian product showcased on the global stage. Of course, Prime Minister Modi is walking on the same lines of Atmanirbhar Bharat. But this is also perhaps a nice and a unique way in promoting Indian goods, Indian products like that Melody Toffee on a global stage.
0: Absolutely. So, as I say, you know, it's a powerful testament to the potential of Swadeshi brands on the global stage. And Pale Melody is India's largest selling toffee brand, and it's available in more than 100 countries today. So what better way of putting it or furthering it on global stage than this? And honestly, we are very grateful. We are deeply grateful to our Prime Minister for giving Indian brands this incredible recognition and visibility.
1: So this is perhaps the fastest selling brand right now. And of course, like we spoke about, it's also out of stock on Blinkit. What are your future plans for this brand right now? Because it's completely taken the internet by a storm.
0: Yeah. So as I said, it's already a number one brand in India as far as toffees are concerned. It's the largest selling toffee brand in India. And it's also available in more than 100 countries. The idea would now be to, scale it up in other countries as well. Largely, it's being consumed by Indian diaspora abroad. But given this opportunity, I think the next big thing would be to make it popular among the other nationalities as well, and try and sell it to the local population in those countries where it's available to them. So scaling up would be the next big thing for this brand.
1: Right. But the brand is not listed yet. So are you planning to do that in the near future?
0: So, if you talk about Parle with the kind of size that it has, it's one of the very few such large companies which are still not being listed. So there's a lot of speculation that, you'll see every now and then, you'll see talks about listing and stuff like that. We do pursue, we continue pursuing growth opportunities, but currently as we speak, we have no plans of getting listed.
1: Okay. I also want to talk to you about your first reaction when you saw that. Of course, in the past as well, during the COP28 or the G7 summit, the Melody trend has taken the internet by storm. But what were your first reactions when you saw that video, which you're playing out for our viewers right now, in which both the leaders hold that packet of Melody toffees and Meloni says that Prime Minister Modi has brought a gift for me from India?
0: Yeah, it would have been difficult for me to believe it because, in the era of AI, you can have, anything that's being crafted by AI. But given that there was a huge amount of buzz around, name Melody whenever Prime Minister Modi and, Italian Prime Minister Ms. Meloni met in past, I think this seemed, possible. So when I saw it, although, almost in disbelief, but I immediately started, getting calls. A lot of people talked about it. And also, many news channels were flashing it. So there was no reason not to believe it. But as I said, we were all thrilled. We were very pleasantly surprised. And I think it's a matter of immense pride for not just us, but I think all Indians that he is putting on the center stage globally Indian brands.
1: Absolutely. Are you also planning to change some of the marketing gimmicks for your brand right now after the video, of course, going viral?
0: So we are digitally promoting it and, we are obviously taking, we are trying to make most out of this opportunity. And I think while our Honorable Prime Minister has done his job in terms of giving this opportunity, I think now, it's our responsibility to ensure that we live it up to his expectations and scale this brand up globally. While it's number one in India, the idea would now be to make it, a significant player globally.
1: What would your message, as of course the vice president or at Parle Products, which owns Melody, what would your message be right now to all the viewers who are watching this after, of course, that video going viral, the Melody trend taking the internet by a storm?
0: Well, I would request, you know, all the viewers to probably
1: try Melody.
0: Not just consume the brand, but the way, you know, our Honorable Prime Minister is promoting our brands, we should also be probably buying more Indian brands and try and, you know, probably spread a word about good Indian brands globally, you know, to our friends and acquaintances outside India.
1: Right, absolutely. Congratulations, Mr. Shah, on this. And of course, thanks very much for joining us here on NDTV.
0: Absolutely a pleasure talking to you.
1: All right, tell you more about all that has happened in Rome. Rome rolled out the red carpet for Prime Minister Narendra Modi on the final leg of his five-nation tour. But beyond the official welcome, the biggest diplomatic imagery of the evening came from Prime Minister Modi's informal moments with his Italian counterpart, Giorgia Meloni. From dinner talks and a shared car ride through Rome to a late-night walk at the iconic Colosseum. Here's a look at Prime Minister Modi's first night in the Italian capital.
2: Rome welcomed Prime Minister Modi with warmth, colour and unmistakable Indian rhythm. As he arrived, members of the Indian community gathered in large numbers, cheering his arrival. The evening quickly turned cultural. Italian artists performed cultural classical music.

0: while dancers presented a fusion of Kathak, Bharatanatyam and Kuchipudi. But the biggest diplomatic image of the night came later. Italian Prime Minister Giorgia Meloni hosted Prime Minister Modi for dinner before the two leaders stepped into a more informal setting away from the conference tables and official statements. The two were seen sharing a ride through the streets of Rome, offering rare visuals of what diplomats often call the conversation before the conversation. Then came the defining frame of the evening. Prime Minister Modi and Prime Minister Meloni at the iconic Colosseum. A moment of political chemistry against one of Europe's most historic backdrops. Posting pictures from the evening, Prime Minister Modi wrote, upon landing in Rome, had the opportunity to meet Prime Minister Meloni over dinner, followed by a visit to the iconic Colosseum. We exchanged perspectives on a wide range of subjects. The optics from day one have already delivered a powerful diplomatic message. A message that diplomacy is not shaped only inside summit halls, but also during walks, private conversations, and the quiet moments where strategic trust is often built. Bureau Report, NDTV World.
1: Well, of course, apart from the optics and the bond, homie, the camaraderie between both the leaders, let's now take you through how Modi, Meloni, the partnership between both the leaders have unveiled strategic roadmap between both the countries. So first up, India-EU FTA, it is key to the growth push. Then, trade was also something which was discussed between both the countries. And a short while ago, Prime Minister Modi also announced key takeaways, key MOUs being signed. So it has increased by various billion dollars by 2029. Apart from that, Make in India also meets Made in Italy. So there's also a push towards innovation and towards work between both the countries. Apart from that, 1,000+ Indian and Italian firms also deepen ties. Then, India and Italy join hands on AI ethics as well. So there's trade, there's innovation, maritime security, and even AI, which is a sector in which both the countries have joined hands. Apart from that, this also means quantum AI and cyber cooperation, which also gets a strong boost. Joint focus on maritime security as well. Now remember, maritime security is one of the top four key areas which have been covered during Prime Minister Modi's visit to Italy.

0: Apart from that, Rome and New Delhi have also joined hands against terror, and that was clearly announced during Prime Minister Modi's address moments ago, where he said that both the countries stand firm against any kind of terrorism. Green hydrogen is a new sector, a new alliance, which is also in spotlight between both the countries. Then also renewables and smart grids, also key to ties between India and Italy. IMEC, which is India-Middle East Corridor, was also at core of India-Italy vision. And remember, IMEC is also extremely important for connectivity between both the countries. Let's now tell you all that has happened more in Italy. Sometimes the most important diplomatic room has four wheels. And no leader knows this better than India's Prime Minister Narendra Modi. His car diplomacy is becoming one of the defining optics of modern geopolitics. From Putin to Macron to now Meloni, Prime Minister Modi's shared car rides with world leaders go viral every time. Here's a report on what this says about modern era diplomacy.
1: The most talked about image of the Modi-Meloni meet did not come from a summit hall. It came from the backseat of a car. Prime Minister Narendra Modi and Italian Prime Minister Giorgia Meloni riding through Rome. For some, this was just a photo op. For others, it was a message that modern diplomacy is no longer confined to conference tables. It now also plays out in convoys and moving cars. And few leaders have understood that better than Prime Minister Modi. Jerusalem 2026. After addressing the Knesset, Modi and Benjamin Netanyahu shared a ride to a tech exhibition. Two leaders, two strong political brands, one highly symbolic visual. The same year in Mumbai, Modi and Macron sat together inside a car for a drive to the India-France Innovation Forum. The visual language was different, young, modern, and aspirational. When Vladimir Putin arrived in India for the SCO summit, Prime Minister Modi broke protocol to receive him personally. They traveled together in the same car. Later, the two were again seen riding together in a Russian-made Aurus sedan. A visual many read as a signal of enduring strategic trust. In Malaysia, Anwar Ibrahim received Prime Minister Modi in a similar fashion. The two shared a car ride through Kuala Lumpur, modest, informal, and deeply symbolic. For UAE President Sheikh Mohammed bin Zayed, Prime Minister Modi again broke protocol, personally receiving him at the airport. In Jordan, Crown Prince Al Hussein bin Abdullah II personally took the wheel, driving Prime Minister Modi himself. A rare gesture, heavy with symbolism. And lastly, in Addis Ababa, Ethiopian Prime Minister Abiy Ahmed did the same. He drove Prime Minister Modi personally, even making unscheduled stops through the city. These moments go viral because they humanize power. They also show how modern diplomacy has changed, how the most important conversations are no longer only happening across polished tables. They are happening in motion, inside moving cars, between camera flashes, in moments designed to feel natural. Bureau Report, NDTV World.
0: All right, to talk to us more about this, we're now being joined by Dr. Brahma Chalani, strategic affairs expert. Dr. Chalani, welcome to NDTV. Apart from, of course, the Melody train taking the internet by a storm, both the countries have strengthened their ties to special strategic partnership. How do you view that at a time when there are two wars in the backdrop and there's, of course, a lot of upheaval, the war in Iran and, of course, the war in West Asia?
2: It's a good question. Modi's visit has helped elevate the India-Italy relationship to a special strategic partnership, but more importantly, this visit has helped transition the bilateral relationship from cordial friendship to high-stakes economic and strategic alliance. So we are seeing how personal chemistry between two leaders is helping propel the India-Italy relationship. I think often in international relations, when scholars look at relations between countries, they underestimate the personal chemistry element. And the chemistry between Meloni and Modi really shows how rapport between leaders can play a vital role in elevating a bilateral relationship. In fact, on this trip, Modi has managed to secure Italy's commitment to IMEC, the India-Middle East-Europe corridor. Italy has agreed to serve as the Southern European anchor for IMEC. I think overall, this trip has helped upgrade the relationship and advance the interests of both Italy and India.
0: Absolutely, Dr. Chilani. The personal chemistry between both the leaders have translated into high-power diplomacy there. You, of course, spoke about IMEC. I also want to talk about how this visit has strengthened the Joint Strategic Action Plan 2025-2029, covering various areas. This time around, defense was also at the core agenda, and there have been various steps made to strengthen that as well, apart from trade, investment, and even clean energy.
2: Yes, the fact that this is now going to be an economic and strategic alliance, and therefore both the economic slash trade aspect as well as the defense aspect are being covered in a five-year roadmap. As far as trade is concerned, there was agreement to boost bilateral trade to raise it to $20 billion by 2029, that is in about 3 years. But on the strategic side, besides the two leaders agreeing to advance IMEC, they also agreed to boost bilateral cooperation on defense technologies. And Italy is going to now invest in India in certain defense technologies. That would mean that both India and Italy will now be entering into a relationship that extends to sensitive defense technologies.
0: And there was also an announcement of the culture year being celebrated between both the countries. I also want to talk to you about how before the bilaterals, there was an op-ed written by both the leaders in which they spoke about how this strong ties between India and Italy comes at a time when the global world order is shifting. But shed some light on how ties between India and Italy have only strengthened over the years. We've seen both the leaders meeting at G7, COP28. But right now, the ties strengthened into special strategic ties between India and Italy.
2: The two things that we have to keep in mind first, which is that Modi has been to Italy previously, but he went for multilateral summit meetings. For example, he went for the G7 summit meeting as a special invitee. He went to the G20 meeting in Italy. This is the first bilateral summit meeting for which Modi has traveled to Italy. The second part is that because of the close rapport between Prime Minister Meloni and Prime Minister Modi, as you're aware, the social media is now talking about Melody, which is a term that fuses Meloni and Modi.
0: Yes.
2: Melody has become the social media hit, and I think that goes to show how fusion. Fusion of two names can advertise how the relationship has changed, because we should not forget that just a few years ago, this relationship was deeply strained because India had arrested and jailed some Italian Navy personnel. They had, killed Indian fishermen in India's territorial waters, and that became quite an irritant in the India-Italy relationship. Eventually, India allowed these detainees to leave without actually dropping the charges against them. But in a way, it was a victory for Italy. And when you look at how the relationship has transformed from being deeply strained to now people talking about Meloni, the fusion between Meloni and Modi. And it goes to show how personal outreach by two leaders can help transform a relationship. Mm.
0: Absolutely. Personal chemistry translating into strong diplomatic ties and friendship. Thanks very much, Dr. Chilani, for sharing your insights with us.
2: Thank you.
0: All right, we're slipping into a very short break, but come right back. News and updates continues here on Prime 5 with me, Raisha Sanjay.

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4: राजा आर्यन मसाला। From rural classrooms to global campuses, India's education story is changing. The question is simple. How do we make every child future ready? Visionaries, disruptors, policymakers, one big conversation charting the future of India's young minds. NDTV Learn Next Conclave, 25th May, only on NDTV.
5: All right, up first, let's get you some news coming in from the Prime Minister's Italy visit and Prime Minister Modi's gift for Italian Prime Minister Meloni. Remember, the social media has been agog with the photographs and visuals of the both the Prime Ministers in Italy, in Rome, and the Prime Minister has gifted Meloni a Melody toffee. Listen in.

0: All right, so the Prime Minister gifting Italian Prime Minister Meloni a Melody Tofik. Remember, both the Prime Ministers are usually known by the hashtag of Melody. And it's taking off on that, a riff on that, with the Prime Minister presenting that Melody Toffee to Prime Minister Meloni. Let's listen in.
1: Prime Minister Modi brought us a gift, a very, very good toffee.
2: Melody.
1: Prime Minister Modi brought us a gift, a very, very good toffee.
2: Melody.
1: Prime Minister Modi brought us a gift, a very, very good toffee.
2: Melody.
1: Prime Minister Modi brought us a gift, a very, very good toffee.
0: All right, so that's quite a funny video shared by both the prime ministers. Remember, on social media, they're known by the hashtag of Melody, obviously with DI on Prime Minister Modi's name. However, the prime minister there presenting the Italian Prime Minister Meloni with a Melody Toffee, a very popular candy in India, and taking a little video where they talk about that. So again, playing into this or leaning into the popularity of both the prime ministers and pictures of them together that often go viral on social media. It started a few years ago, and both the leaders of India and Italy have both really leaned in to their popularity together, as well as this trend. And this is as the Prime Minister landed in Rome last night, and in fact the Italian Prime Minister Meloni took the Prime Minister on a tour, a personal tour of Rome to the Colosseum as well. So let's just once again play that video for you, in which Prime Minister Meloni shares that gift that Prime Minister Modi gave
1: Prime
0: her.
1: Prime Minister Modi brought us a gift, a very, very good toffee.
2: Meloni.
1: Prime Minister Modi brought us a gift, a very, very good toffee.
2: Meloni.
1: Prime Minister Modi brought us a gift, a very, very good toffee.
2: Melody.
1: Prime Minister Modi brought us a gift, a very, very good toffee.
2: Melody.
0: The video there several times for the viewers' benefit to take a look at, you know, this lighter moment of the Prime Minister's visit to Italy. It's really the end of the Prime Minister's five-nation tour, and both the leaders, they're really leaning into the popularity of, you know, them together, the melody trend. Let's go across to Aditya Raj call in just a moment. But yesterday, since the Prime Minister arrived there, he was welcomed by Italian Prime Minister Giorgia Meloni, and also who took him on a personal tour around Rome. So those visuals have also been trending since last night. But let's go across to Aditya Raj call for more. And Aditya, both the leaders really leaning into the Melody, and that's M-E-L-O-D-I trend that is very popular on social media. And, Prime Minister Meloni sharing how Prime Minister Modi gave her a Melody Toffee.
3: Well, certainly, what a visual, really. Who would have expected this kind of a soft power on display? You know, one was the visuals, Gargi, that came in from the Colosseum, and that's the old part.

0: Right. In the Trisha death case, a big update has come in now. There will be a CBI probe in the Trisha death case. As breaking news coming in, the state government will write to the CBI requesting an investigation into this matter. The family met Chief Minister Dr. Mohan Yadav at the Secretariat and the Chief Minister assured them of support. The state government will now provide full assistance to the family after the MP government wrote to the CBI, and the case, Trisha's death case, has now been transferred to the CBI. Apart from that, the state government, which will provide full assistance to the family in this case, and a letter will also be sent to the CBI for investigation. That is what the Chief Minister of Madhya Pradesh has said. I will go across to my colleague Anurag for more on this. Anurag, of course, Trisha's family had been demanding the case to be moved out of Madhya Pradesh, but now the case has been transferred to CBI. Tell us more, with the Chief Minister also assuring Trisha's family of fair probe.
1: Yes, they had a meeting with the Chief Minister at the State Secretariat, and remember, Trisha's family has been demanding CBI investigation into the case. I just spoke to the OSD, the Chief Minister, and he said, and I quote, that the state government will provide complete assistance to the family in this case, and a letter will also be written to the CBI for investigation. This is what the Chief Minister has assured the family members, and on the demand for the second post-mortem, Dr. Yadav stated that the decision would be taken by the court. However, he added that if the family wishes, the government will arrange transportation facilities to shift the mortal remains to AIIMS Delhi. But this will happen after, the court here in Bhopal orders for the second post-mortem.
0: Right, Anurag, absolutely. We're going to have to see how that pans out for the case. Trisha's death case now being transferred to the CBI. But thanks very much for getting us the latest. All right, on that note, we slip into a very short break. But come right back. News and updates continues here with my colleague, Aditya.

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1: All right, up first, let's get you some news coming in from the Prime Minister's Italy visit and Prime Minister Modi's gift for Italian Prime Minister Meloni. Remember, the social media has been agog with the photographs and visuals of both the Prime Ministers in Italy, in Rome. And the Prime Minister has gifted Meloni a Melody Toffee. Listen in.

0: All right, so the Prime Minister gifting Italian Prime Minister Meloni a Melody Toffic. Remember, both the Prime Ministers are usually known by the hashtag of Melody. And it's taking off on that, a riff on that, with the Prime Minister presenting that Melody Toffee to Prime Minister Meloni. Let's listen in.
1: Prime Minister Modi brought us a gift, a very, very good toffee.
2: Melody.
1: Prime Minister Modi brought us a gift, a very, very good toffee.
2: Melody.
1: Prime Minister Modi brought us a gift, a very, very good toffee.
2: Melody.
1: Prime Minister Modi brought us a gift, a very, very good toffee.
0: All right, so that's quite a funny video shared by both the prime ministers. Remember, on social media, they're known by the hashtag of Melody, obviously with D-I on Prime Minister Modi's name. However, the prime minister there presenting the Italian Prime Minister Meloni with a Melody Toffee, a very popular candy in India, and taking a little video where they talk about that. So again, playing into this or leaning into the popularity of both the prime ministers and pictures of them together that often go viral on social media. It started a few years ago, and both the leaders of India and Italy have both really leaned in to their popularity together, as well as this trend. And this is as the Prime Minister landed in Rome last night. And in fact, the Italian Prime Minister Meloni took the Prime Minister on a tour, a personal tour of Rome, to the Colosseum as well. So let's just once again play that video for you, in which Prime Minister Meloni shares that gift that Prime Minister Modi gave
1: her. Prime Minister Modi brought us a gift, a very, very good toffee.
2: Meloni.
1: Prime Minister Modi brought us a gift, a very, very good toffee.
2: Meloni.
1: Prime Minister Modi brought us a gift, a very, very good toffee.
2: Melody.
1: Prime Minister Modi brought us a gift, a very, very good toffee.
2: Melody.
0: The video there several times for the viewers' benefit to take a look at, you know, this lighter moment of the Prime Minister's visit to Italy. It's really the end of the Prime Minister's five-nation tour, and both the leaders, they're really leaning into the popularity of, you know, them together, the melody trend. Let's go across to Aditya Raj call in just a moment. But yesterday, since the Prime Minister arrived there, he was welcomed by Italian Prime Minister Giorgia Meloni, and also who took him on a personal tour around Rome. So those visuals have also been trending since last night. But let's go across to Aditya Raj call for more. And Aditya, both the leaders really leaning into the Melody, and that's M-E-L-O-D-I trend that is very popular on social media. And, Prime Minister Meloni sharing how Prime Minister Modi gave her a Melody Toffee.
3: Well, certainly, what a visual, really. Who would have expected this kind of a soft power on display? You know, one was the visuals, Gargi, that came in from the Colosseum, and that's the old part of Rome. Very beautiful, iconic history of Italy at display in that selfie. And now this video of Prime Minister Modi bringing a special gift from India for the Italian Prime Minister. A warm gesture, but also something that is going to certainly go viral through this, you know, rooftop across the social media, from Instagram to X. Everybody seems to be talking about Melody and the Modi-Meloni chemistry. This is certainly a new era in the partnership and the bilateral ties between India and Italy. But that video for the viewers out there is India's iconic Parley Melody, that is a gift from India's Prime Minister Narendra Modi for his friend. Meloni, the Italian Prime Minister, and both seem to be enjoying that moment, and both know very well that their visuals, their photographs, their videos, the moments that they share, the warm chemistry that they share is certainly going to go viral, not just in India, but all across the globe. So certainly it's a warm relationship. There is, of course, much more substance to it. But look at that video, the smiles that they share, the laugh that Meloni really shares out.

0: And I'm sure Parle is certainly going to be very pleased with this video, Aditya, because as you said, this is a toffee that's been very popular in India from the time of my childhood and now again repopularized by the prime ministers. This video is certainly going to break the internet. Let's listen again to this little video.
1: Prime Minister Modi brought us a gift, a very, very good toffee.
2: Mallard.
1: Prime Minister Modi brought us a gift, a very, very good toffee.
2: Mallard.
1: Prime Minister Modi brought us a gift, a very, very good toffee.
2: Mallard.

0: हर पल मनाओ केसरी त्योहार। विमल
1: बोलो जुबान केसरी।
2: The results with the BJP winning more than 200 seats clearly answer those questions. Our teams on the ground, in the studios, in the newsroom, we keep tracking every twist. We try to stay away from the noise.
3: Hello and a very good evening. You're watching Nationwide at 6 with me, Aditya Raj Kaul. On top of this, Nationwide at 6, we look at some of the big headlines making all across the country. Melody Storm is the first big headline here about the showdown over the viral video of Prime Minister Narendra Modi and Meloni. Is the Melody chemistry causing trouble domestically here in politics? Story 2 here on NDTV on Nationwide at 6 is Xi Jinping's double diplomacy, Russia-China power huddle, even as the Russian president visits China for a historic visit. This comes just days after Trump visited China. We tell you more about that, discuss that in detail. But first here on Nationwide at 6, we bring you the top headlines that are making rounds all across the country and the world. And this is in Rome. Prime Minister Modi gifts Melody Toffee to Italian Prime Minister Giorgia Meloni. The duo was seen laughing and enjoying the moment.
4: Prime Minister Modi brought us a gift, a very, very good toffee.
5: Melody.
3: The Congress hits out over the latest viral video of Prime Minister Modi and Prime Minister Meloni. Rahul Gandhi says economic storm looming over the country. Prime Minister giving out toffees, making reels. Rahul Gandhi sparks a political storm with a traitor attack on Prime Minister Modi and Home Minister Amit Shah, accuses them of destroying the constitution and Ambedkar's legacy. BJP hits back, calls it an insult of 140 crore Indians. Even as the Karnataka government completes 3 years, the power tussle over the top post continues to simmer. Will party leadership in Delhi take a final decision soon? CBI finally to take over the Twisha death probe. Chief Minister Mohan Yadav assures Twisha's parents of justice. Hunt for victim's husband intensifies. Accused on the run for the last 8 days now. Delhi heat waved IMD warning. In fact, is that the national capital and adjoining regions reel under intense heat. The IMD issues a warning, heat wave conditions over the next few days.
6: Presented by Canara Bank. Together we can.
3: And this is the top story of the day, viewers. And this is regarding Prime Minister Narendra Modi's historic visit to Europe. Of course, this is the last leg in Italy, where, of course, there's been a great chemistry and bonhomie. And after a video of Prime Minister Modi and Italian counterpart Giorgia Meloni went viral, a political showdown over the video has erupted. The video from Rome shows an informal meeting between the two leaders and Prime Minister Modi gifting Meloni a packet of the Melody Toffee of Parley. That's been really iconic here in India. The leader of the opposition, however, Rahul Gandhi, has hit out at Prime Minister, saying an economic storm is brewing over our heads. And our Prime Minister is out in Italy handing out sweets. Farmers, youths, women, workers and small traders are all in

0: tears. The Prime Minister is laughing and filming reels while the BJP lot are clapping along. There's a huge domestic political row that has erupted after Prime Minister's visit to the five countries, a fuel price hike here, but a West Asia crisis having a ripple effect in the country. Let's listen in to these reactions that we have picked up.
1: पता नहीं आपने आज मोदी जी का वीडियो देखा नहीं देखा देखा व्हाट्सएप यूनिवर्सिटी वालों ने देखा वो इटली की राष्ट्रपति मेलोनी है उनको नरेंद्र मोदी जी टॉफी खिला रहे हैं रील बनाई है हिंदुस्तान के प्रधानमंत्री इटली के प्रधानमंत्री को मेलोनी को मेलोनी
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3: 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Prime Minister and Italian Indian people. But why is Rahul Gandhi having a bitter taste with this sweet gesture? Rahul should be happy. In fact, he has very deep connections with Italy. So if India-Italy ties are improving, he should be the one celebrating it. He can go to Nani house also. He should be happy about it.
0: And even as Prime Minister Narendra Modi's visit concludes in Italy, there's a political storm here in Delhi. Union Minister Piyush Goyal hits out at Rahul Gandhi over his remark against the Prime Minister toffee video. Goyal has said, and I quote in this tweet, "Why does Rahul Gandhi hate India and everything made in India so much? India has today become the world's trusted destination through made in India and local goes global. But the Congress sees a problem in every Indian achievement. The global respect, investment and trust that the country waited decades for, the same India is now earning under the leadership of Prime Minister Narendra Modi ji, and that is what Rahul Gandhi cannot tolerate." Now, this is certainly something that is going to be attacked by the Congress party and the opposition. Remember, Prime Minister Narendra Modi has been on a five-nation tour. It concluded today with a visit to Rome in Italy, where there was a great chemistry and bonhomie seen between Prime Minister Modi and Prime Minister Meloni. In fact, in a viral video that has gone and broken the internet completely, Modi handed over and gifted Meloni a bag full of the iconic Indian Parle's Melody Toffee. Remember, Modi and Meloni are being referred to as Melody as well over the last few years, ever since their rapport and chemistry has been talk of the town. It has been a huge chatter all across the social media. And now, after Rahul Gandhi's attack against BJP and the Prime Minister, Piyush Goyal hitting out at the opposition as well. Aishwarya, NDTV's correspondent who is tracking this politics very, very closely, joins us live. Aishwarya, what's the latest that you're picking up? Something is not right. Of course, there's been a fuel price hike, but Prime Minister's visits have also ensured energy security, trade, defense ties with several countries across the Europe. How is the opposition looking at it? Of course, the government senior minister Piyush Goyal are also attacking the opposition.
4: Well, certainly historic deals being signed between India and Italy, and we heard all that joint statement in which the Italian Prime Minister clearly stated that it's an historic visit of Prime Minister after 26 years any Prime Minister has arrived, and that video that went viral after Prime Minister gifted Melody chocolate to Italian Prime Minister Piyush Goyal, Union Commerce Minister, clearly stated that has a problem with everything that encourage India's made in India approach. And certainly the product that we are speaking about is Parle. That's a company that was founded in 1929 in Mumbai, and certainly it's a Indian based company and a brand that India had been using the chocolates that they have been using of that particular brand for years and years now. And Prime Minister taking it to gifting it to the Prime Minister of Italy is something that

0: is a talk of the town, but certainly it is huge. Goyal also stated after this entire controversy that erupted, while the Congress party clearly stating that as Prime Minister is making such deals, India, farmers and India's lower middle class, the price rise, the unemployment, all is escalating day by day. But Prime Minister isn't talking about that. But certainly giving it another angle, Union Commerce Minister Piyush Goyal has hit out at leader opposition Rahul Gandhi, stating that that the Congress leader has problems with anything that the Prime Minister do.
1: All right, Aishwarya, thank you very much for joining in. A domestic political row on Prime Minister Narendra Modi's Italy visit, creating waves, that video of Melody being gifted to Meloni. We will keep a track on that story. But even as we speak about Prime Minister's, you know, visit to Rome and the videos and the photographs that have got viral all across, joining us live to discuss this and a lot more is Ambassador Anil Wadhwa. He's been the ambassador to Italy. He's former secretary of Ministry of External Affairs. Thank you very much, Ambassador, for joining us. How do you see the India-Italy combination and bilateral ties at this stage with Modi-Meloni chemistry pushing the relationship upswing, really? Are irritants of the past like Agusta Westland and Marines issue behind us completely? Are we in a new era of partnership in different areas and sectors?
2: So certainly, I think India and Italy have come a very long way since the days of Agusta Westland and the Marines issue. And I saw that transformation happen when I myself was in Italy, which was the period of 2015 and 17. And we decided to go for arbitration on a mutually agreed basis. And I think that was a very good step because we were losing out a lot in terms of our economic and defense engagement with each other. And we realized that, if we get caught up in these extraneous issues, which is not really important for the bilateral relationship, then it is not good for either country. And since then, we've seen a positive transformation in many fields, most importantly in the economic side and the investment side. And now today you have 800 Italian companies who are active in India. You also have partnerships across the board in various sectors. So it's ranging from, the economic fields, but also into science and technology and space and the innovative sector, which is most important because I think India and Italy both require to actually work with each other on the innovation side. The other two very important aspects that I see have changed dramatically is the perception of each other as trusted partners. So for Italy, India is a trusted partner in the Indo-Pacific. And for India, Italy is a very important partner for the connectivity project that we have, the IMEC, because Italy is seen as one end of the pole of this very important corridor, which brings together a lot of convergences along the way with many other countries. But unless we have the Italian port supporting our initiative, this project will not be very successful. Italy is very keen as well to make sure that their ports also gain in prominence. And therefore, it's a synergy that we found together. Right. But I think most importantly is the trust which is back in the relationship. So when the trust is back in the relationship, you can do many more things together.
1: Right. You mentioned about the trust being the main factor, Ambassador Anil Wadhwa. You know, I've seen a pattern there. While European Union has trusted India with an FTA after 19 years of negotiations, there are other countries like UK, New Zealand, Oman, and of course, Israel and Canada under talks also, and the FTA could likely happen in the next 1 year. Do you think trust is that one factor that India brings to the table at a time when Russia, when China, when US cannot be trusted with barriers and undemocratic practices being made? And finally, what are the top issues in the next decade that India and Italy are likely going to focus on, from defense to innovation to technology to artificial intelligence and, of course, connectivity and IMEC?
2: So to answer the second part of your question, first, I think all of the above, whatever you've named, they're all very important. I think they're all going to come together very nicely in the future. That's my feeling. But I think coming back to the question of trust, the reason why we've been able to sign all these FTAs, especially the one with the European Union, is precisely because they see India as a different kind of country in a world which is in turmoil, actually, at the moment. And one of those countries which has

0: preserved its democratic principles, but at the same time, it is a country which has developed economically. It has the potential to go forward. It has the manpower and it has the resources. So partnering with a country like this is becomes important. And the geopolitical landscape has also changed because the European Union cannot completely rely any longer on that relationship, which was the transatlantic relationship with the United States. And at the same time, the trust that they wanted to create with China, but did not happen. So we
1: Right.
0: have, obviously, India as a very important country which has emerged in that equation. And that is also what has led to a number of other FTAs that India has signed. But of course, there's also a push from our own side because we want to diversify our exports, we want to find new partners, and we want to get technology going so that we can actually use that for our own development to have a Viksit Bharat in 2047.
1: Anil Wadhwa, thank you very much for joining us exclusively here on NDTV. And thank you to you, because you've been an ambassador to Italy and you have actually worked on that roadmap to a reset between India as well as Italy. Now, this was the geopolitical part of it, but there's been a politics brewing between India and, of course, within India. Political parties attacking Prime Minister Modi and the BJP over these visits at a time of a price hike in fuel and at a time when the consumers have been pricing it out and, shelling out more money for fuel, for food, and a lot of commodities. To discuss this and a lot more, I've been joined by Rohan Gupta, spokesperson of the BJP, and Ashpreet Khadiyal of the Congress Party. Ashpreet, coming to you first, because Prime Minister has been on a tour over the last 1 week. There's been talk of energy security, there's been talk of bilateral trade, defense, etc. But Rahul Gandhi attacks the BJP and the Prime Minister, saying that he's making reels, etc., creating some kind of a bonhomie while the consumer suffers. Aren't foreign visits also important and critical for India's growth story?
2: Thank you. First and foremost, Mr. Modi said we should stay at home, we should work from home, we should not be going out, not be using our private vehicles. 2 hours after that statement, he does a roadshow. Then he says, do not go abroad for foreign trips for 1 year. After that, he goes on foreign trips. Until date, Mr. Modi has done more than 74 foreign trips, covering more than 84 countries, spending more than thousands of crores. Our request to the Bharatiya Janata Party and Mr. Modi is, why should the people not call this specific double standards? Because you cannot even practice what you've been preaching. The Bharatiya Janata Party's government and Mr. Modi's Mann Ki Baat is now very clear to the people. Their Mann Ki Baat is Achhe Din for the BJP leaders and the worst din for the people of India, because people are struggling with CNG prices, diesel prices, petrol prices, gold prices, LPG commercial cylinders prices, the value of rupee against a dollar. And on the other hand, our Prime Minister is busy laughing, enjoying toffees with his counterpart at a time like this when India and Indians are struggling because of the mistakes made by the Bharatiya Janata Party's government and our Prime Minister. Our request is, why has Mr. Gandhi called him a traitor? Because Mr. Modi has been compromising on the interests of the country and the countrymen. He has been taking permissions from Donald Trump. Ab ki baar Trump Sarkar, howdy Modi, namaste Trump, you do all your events. We do not have any problem with that. But when you start taking permissions, despite us being the world's largest democracy, the mother of all democracies, we'll object to that because Donald Trump will not dictate who we buy oil from, for how many days we buy oil. Donald Trump will not dictate when we'll do a ceasefire, when we'll not, using trade. Donald Trump will not dictate if he's going to be imposing tariffs on us and if we'll have to take them lying down. And
1: All right.
2: Donald Trump will not be dictating what
1: Fair
2: we have
1: enough,
2: to do,
1: Ashpreet.
2: what we have
1: Let's
2: to
1: get the
2: say, what we
1: BJP
2: have to eat.
1: perspective also out there. You laid down the ground here. You made some very significant and important points on why this visit happened at a time when the consumer was suffering. Rohan Gupta, what is your version? How would you defend a visit on the very day when the price hike actually happened? That was the day when Prime Minister actually took off for UAE and then went on to four other countries. He made an appeal of a kind of an austerity, if not austerity in its real sense, to the consumers to voluntarily apply some kind of a method where, you do not actually stretch yourself when you buy fuel, you do not stretch when you go for the cooking oil. But if the consumer is suffering, why is Prime Minister going on these visits?
3: Hey, Mr. Kaul, I think this is really, really unfortunate the way pathetic politics or vulture politics, which is played by the opposition today. India was the only country which was during the Iran war, we came out win victorious. India was the only country that even after having 87% of the import, petrol prices and diesel prices never got increased except last few days. India was the only country where not even a single day the consumer was deprived of the supply of petrol, diesel, kerosene or anything. India was the only country where we diversified our supply from 27 countries to 40 countries. India was the only country where LPG supply got increased to 50,000 metric tons per day even after having a deficit supply. India was the only country where refineries running at 120% capacity. India was the only country where across all the odds, we ensured that none of the time our consumers get suffered during the whole Iran this thing. And in India, you have this opposition who are pressing the panic button, because of which the panic was created a few days. That was also handled by India. After that, what happened? They told, okay, elections are there. Election khatam hote hi 25 rupiah badhega. Kya hua? 3 rupiah badha, wapas unke muh mein dahi jam gaya. So this kind of vulture politics is not appreciated by this country. And when PM told, when PM advised country, it was obviously we have passed the worst phase, but still, in future, when right. this country's imports are increasing because of the pressure on rupee, because of the US trade deal, because of all other external reasons, when our PM says that, please, gold imports can be controlled, these are all spendings which are not necessary, as a PM, which appeals to the country, and then you moke around that, I think that is unfortunate.
1: All right, fair enough, Rohan. Let me take that to Ashpreet also. Rohan, you made a very significant point. I'll come back to you. Rohan, Ashpreet, just answer one question. Because, you know, when Prime Minister makes that appeal, he also says, or the government defends it by saying that there was some kind of a cushioning factor that was brought in. Yes, there have been price hikes at least twice when it comes to fuel, but this is the lowest as compared to the rise that we've seen in several other countries. Also, the first visit was to West Asia in UAE, where energy security was top of the agenda. So the Prime Minister actually was working for energy security. Why isn't that beneficial for the people of India?
2: True. Mr. Modi and his visits have never been irrelevant. Like the time when he went to Pakistan unannounced to have Kashmiri chai and biryani with Mr. Sharif. Number two, he went to Israel. When the issue was between Israel, America and Iran, Mr. Modi had to go to Israel. What did we gain out of that? You spent time, energy, resources. We had nothing to gain out of it. You went to Italy now after saying it to every single citizen of the country to not step out of their house, to have VC, to do meetings online, to practice it on Zoom, etc. And after that, you go abroad, you have toffees, you laugh and sprinkle salt on the wounds of the people. People there are having a hard time sustaining themselves. They do not have the means to get clothing, food and shelter. On the other hand, our Prime Minister going abroad, laughing on the videos, making content like an influencer, is extremely sorry state of affairs, is extremely unfortunate. Okay. The people are feeling that the Prime Minister has zero sympathy towards them. The people are feeling that kare koi and bhare koi. Mistakes of the Prime Minister has led to the problems of today. People are having a hard time buying cylinders because it's 3,000 plus now, LPG commercial cylinder, 3,000 plus petrol, diesel prices. You are increasing in bits and pieces so that the people do not feel the heat of it. You are increasing the price of CNG bits and pieces so that the people do not feel the heat of it, but the people are feeling
1: all right, it. All right, all right. Ashpreet, I get your point. I'll come back to you. There is a reaction that is coming from Rahul Gandhi. I would request Rohan and Ashpreet to stay on with us. But the leader of the opposition, Rahul Gandhi, has once again stirred the hornet's nest after his comments from rally in Raibareli went viral, where he regarded Prime Minister, Home Minister Amit Shah, as traitors. During his speech, while thanking Congress workers, Rahul said that when you meet RSS workers, tell them your Prime Minister, Home Minister and the organization are traitors and that you have attacked Ambedkar and the Constitution. The remarks have drawn sharp responses from the BJP, with the BJP President Nitin Naveen leading the charge, calling Rahul desperate and despondent. He said Rahul's remarks have revealed his anarchic mindset. Let's listen to what Rahul Gandhi said and then we return to the debate.
4: जब ये आरएसएस के कार्यकर्ता आपके सामने आएंगे, नरेंद्र मोदी की बात करेंगे, अमित शाह की बात करेंगे, उनसे आप सामने उनको कहो कि आपका प्रधानमंत्री गद्दार है, आपका होम मिनिस्टर गद्दार है, आपका संगठन 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
7: 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रहे हैं।
1: Now, Ashmeet Khadiyal, tell me one thing. You know, I take your criticism of the BJP and the Modi, and this is about our robust democracy. Criticism, opposition is very important. Protest is important. But, you know, talking about Ambedkar and the constitution is one thing. And calling a prime minister and a home minister gaddar, traitor, is that justified? Is that a language of an opposition leader?
2: Is it justified for the prime minister to be taking orders from Donald Trump? Is it justified for the prime minister to stop operations at the say of Donald Trump? Is it justified for him to be seeking votes for his counterpart? And the fact of the matter is, Mr. Modi's social media game, yes, is strong, but his governance and touch with the ground reality is at an all-time low. You can do everything and anything you want to do on social media, but what of the ground realities? What of the people? What are their suffering? What are their issues, grievances, concerns? You have zero time for that. You have zero sympathy for that. And the people of India are feeling ignored. The people feel Mr. Modi has more sympathy for people outside, like Mr. Donald Trump. That's why he spends so much time with him. That's why he doesn't rebut anything he says, takes all the diktats. And the fact of the matter is, Mr. Modi visited Italy. What did we gain out of that? How many jobs have we gotten? How much technology have we gotten? How much investment have we gotten? There is nothing at all whatsoever that we have gained out of this visit. And Mr. Modi doing the exact opposite of what he was preaching. The people are done with the Bharatiya Janata Party, and soon Mr. Modi would have to start working from home because the
1: Rohan Gupta
2: house is very BJP for this.
1: Rohan, how do you react to that? Can you unmute yourself? We can't hear you.
3: Sorry,
2: it's time for 2029.
3: It is frustration of Congress Party and Mr. Rahul Gandhi after losing elections after elections. People are rejecting their narrative. People are rejecting their body language. People, kahan hai mohabbat ki dukaan? You are calling the Prime Minister traitor. Where is your mohabbat ki dukaan? And you are talking about taking orders from Mr. Trump? It was Mr. Rahul Gandhi said that India needs a dead economy. Who has taken the order? Mr. Trump told and Mr. Rahul Gandhi followed. Across whole Operation Sindoor, who was following the line of Pakistan? It was Mr. Rahul Gandhi. So who is the traitor? But I will not use those bad words. It is not in my language to use this kind of words for LOP. But you need to control. And at the end of the day, even Congress spokesperson know that what he has spoken personally is not good. Definitely you can issue, you can ask questions, everything. But using this kind of language, you are ensuring that whatever voters are left with you, they will also desert you. Definitely you have a right to question the policies of the government, whatever it is, but not this kind of language. As far as the foreign trips are concerned, you need to understand that he is a PM of the country. He has not got on the leisure trip. And you have absolutely said when he went to Saudi, he ensured the energy supply, the strategic reserve for the India. You don't see that. What are the outcome? How the government is moving fast in the changing scenario? Why we could overcome this kind of huge crisis is because of the proactive approach of this government. And still you are doing the same old ranting. People will leave you? No. The same SIR which is bad in West Bengal is good in Kerala. You have no answer for that. You just throw stones and run away. Why you are running away all the times? You are questioning vote chori. Your narrative gets changed when you go to Kerala. If you win election, you don't question election commission. If you lose election, the whole system is bad. So there cannot be duplicity. There cannot be dual standard always. But all again, right. I'm telling you, by showing this kind of language, it is the frustration of Congress party, and the whole country knows that after losing 100 elections, if arrogance of Congress party is not reduced, they will be decimated further.
1: All right, fair enough. Rohan Gupta and Ashpreet Khadiyal, thank you very much for joining us and giving us perspective from the BJP and the Congress party. We haven't seen the end of this debate. Perhaps there will be much more in store. But Rahul Gandhi's remarks against the Prime Minister and Home Minister creating a huge controversy all across the country. And there's some breaking news coming in at this hour. Bengal government cracked down on illegal infiltration. Chief Minister Suvendu Adhikari has spoken and he says, we are ready to hand over 27 kilometers of land for fencing along the few border outpost lands and the BSF infrastructure development land. After a long time, BSF and the Government of India approached the state government to hand over the adequate land to complete the fencing on the Indo-Bangladesh border. But the earlier state government did not respond and denied. Due to their non-cooperation, safety and security of our nation and state are facing a very dangerous situation. Finally, a change happened and a true patriotic government started its journey. Within 2 weeks, our bureaucrats are now ready to hand over a portion of land. Let's listen in to what Chief Minister of West Bengal, Suvendu Adhikari, had to say.
8: We are ready to hand over 27 kilometer fencing land along with few border outpost lands and BSF infrastructure development land.
1: All right, this is a big piece of breaking news coming here on NDTV. First, a major chunk of land, 27 kilometers, for security would be handed over to centre. Ritik Mondal, our NDTV correspondent, joins us live from Kolkata. Ritik, what's the latest that you're picking up on this statement? There were problems that the centre and the BSF had with Mamata Banerjee government, but it does seem with the BJP in power, there is an amicable solution and that land is handed over to the BSF and centre for security reasons.
9: Well, I think it's a major development that the newly elected BJP-led government here in Bengal finally handed over 27 kilometers of land, which is going for fencing in the alongside of the Indo-Bangladesh border. Remember, there are 600 kilometer stretch of lands which at the bordering districts of Bengal, which are border fencing are required. And now, Chief Minister, after a very important meeting with the heads of the BSF, in which the DG BSF was also a part, said at the initial stage, 27 kilometers of land are being handed over. While addressing the press conference, Chief Minister also gave this confirmation that now the Bengal government would enact the directives which were given by the centre 1 year back to identify the illegal migrants and to hand it over to BSF. So it's a major development that has happened today at the State Secretariat.
1: Ritik Mondal joining us live from Kolkata, giving us a big piece of news that Suvendu Adhikari, West Bengal Chief Minister, has confirmed that a big piece of land along the border with Bangladesh will be handed over to the centre. This was not possible during the Mamata Banerjee as Chief Minister, but the BJP has made it happen. We will slip into a short break, but news and bulletins continue here on Nationwide at 6. Keep watching.

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3: What seems settled for me is unfinished business. 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
18: Welcome back to Nationwide at 6 on NDTV, your primetime destination. Now, meanwhile, Putin and Xi Jinping are meeting just 4 days after Xi Jinping hosted Donald Trump in Beijing, a diplomatic act that is now drawing global attention. While Xi Jinping reached out to Washington, he also signaled that Beijing's strategic access with Moscow remains firmly intact. Jinping struck a defiant note during the talk, saying hegemonic currents are running rampant. In what many see as a veiled message to the West, Xi Jinping also described China-Russia relations as an oasis of calm amid chaos, adding that the partnership acts as a stabilizing force in the world. Vladimir Putin too emphasized the depth of the relationship, saying China-Russia ties are not directed against any third party. Putin insisted that the partnership remains unaffected by global shifts. The meeting is being watched closely for its strategic significance as China balances engagement with the US while deepening its partnership with Russia, projecting itself as a global power center in an increasingly polarized world. Let's listen in to both Putin and Xi Jinping.
19: Наша цель – благополучие и процветание российского и китайского народов. 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
20: Я имею в виду,
18: Putin is on a two-day visit to China, and now let's tell you why Xi Jinping and Putin meeting in Beijing right now is critically very, very important. On your screens right now, China playing a global balancer. Now, China is, of course, trying to have ties with Russia. That these are historic ties. There is cooperation between Moscow and Beijing, but this comes just days after Trump also made a historic visit to Beijing, and that was being closely monitored as well. China, of course, is also now looking at other important meetings. Let's move on to Xi Jinping pushing for a stability line. Now, remember, we are living in a deeply unpredictable world. In Iran, of course, China has been helping out. Trump says that he has been convinced by Xi Jinping that Xi Jinping will not be helping out Iran. On the other hand, Putin is pressurizing post-Trump visit. Now, there is, in fact, some kind of a pressure that seems to be developing diplomatically. Ukraine war is, of course, in the backdrop. Now, this is very critical. 4.5 years almost of the Ukraine war, no end in sight. Remember, Trump came to power actually suggesting that he has a solution and he will end the war. Well, it's been more than a year and no end. Russia crucial for energy. Now, Russia is a stabilizing factor in many ways. Remember, Trump had reached out to India as well during this entire war to buy Russian oil and then bring stability on the price rise factor. China there playing a critical role as well. China's economic grip growing larger and larger. Remember, China is expanding, having relations diplomatically and otherwise with other countries all across from Africa to different other continents. And that is something that is under focus as well. Moving on, 20 plus deals that have been finalized. Remember, these are 25 years of cooperation between Russia and China that we are talking about. And this is being expanded to a new, renewed phase of relations between Moscow and Beijing. And 20 plus deals have been finalized already. Message directed at the West. Now, from Beijing, there's a message that is being delivered to the West that here is a cooperation that has stood the test of time between Russia and China. And that is not going to be impacted even as China continues to, in fact, have meetings and diplomacy with the United States and some kind of a reset, but certainly not yet being implemented fully. Beijing shows diplomatic clout. Now, remember, there are hegemonic interests that Beijing has, that China has, and there is a debt trap that it has been engaging several countries with, but certainly they're trying to push their own diplomacy, a big elephant in the room always. Xi Jinping-Putin meeting access stays strong. So as of now, they are trying to convey to the larger world that while Trump may try to have some kind of a victory or a narrative of victory in the Middle East, the reality is that China and, of course, Russia, Putin and Xi Jinping are still going strong and they have not been affected clearly. So this is the meeting between Xi Jinping and Putin. And we leave you with these images as we slip into a short break. But news continues on the other side.

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7: What seems settled for me is unfinished business. 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
9: We at NDTV traveled across the length and breadth of West Bengal. 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
5: Welcome back to Nationwide at 6 with me, Aditya Raj Kaul. In fact, this news, in fact, affects both you and me. The Indian Meteorological Department has issued orange alerts for heat wave conditions across upcoming days as temperatures in the national capital inch closer to 46 degrees Celsius. It was Ridge Station that emerged as the hottest spot in the capital, experiencing 46.5 degrees, marking the first heat wave temperature hike in Delhi in 2 years. Now, this is certainly something that has been completely creating waves. People are suffering, obviously, but do take precautions even as we continue to explain to you what El Nino really is. And this is right what El Nino is being explained as: normal conditions, trade winds push warm water towards Asia. That's what we are being told. The trade winds pushing warm water towards Asia. Cooler water stays near South America. And of course, there is this heat wave that continues at this particular stage. But to learn about more of these details of the weather patterns that continue to remain stable, or how this stability can be really achieved, we will have, of course, more details on this. And of course, how the trade winds are weakening. And at this particular juncture, it is difficult to really live through this, but the warm water spreads across the Pacific Ocean. That's what we are learning at this stage. Also, the ocean releases more heat into the atmosphere. This is one of the causes and the reasons as well. And further, finally, as we tell you, the hotter air masses form the heat waves more likely. And this is the El Nino that is being explained. Many regions see extreme summers all across North India. In the central part of India, also high risk of heat waves that is being spoken about. This is only going to increase in the next couple of months. Weaker or erratic monsoons are possible. Well, will rains bring in some kind of a relief? We'll have to certainly wait and watch. But hotter days and warmer nights

0: ahead to, in fact, unravel for us scientifically and otherwise what is really going to be out there. Joining us live is Jatin Singh, founder and MD of SkyMet Weather Services. Jatin, oh, we've been sweating it out, you know, outside and inside the studio. How long are you predicting this to happen? How long are we going to brace ourselves for this heat wave?
1: 1 week.
0: Right.
1: 5 days to 1 week.
0: Okay.
1: And then it'll start cooling down because the monsoon will hit on time and looks like the progression, at least the models are showing right now. Summer thunderstorms are going to start again around the last week of this month. And after that, you know, you'll be dealing with humidity and rainfall and monsoon. And I think this is going to last you about 5 days to a week.
0: Also,
1: now.
0: Also, Jatin, if you can tell us, you know, every year we are almost like competing, you know, how long will this heat wave continue? And also the historic numbers, you know, will it touch 50? Will it cross 50 from Rajasthan to Delhi to Haryana to the hotter places out here in the central part of India as well? How has been the heat wave this year around as compared to last year? And will we see good monsoons as well?
1: Aditya, I think people are looking at the data the wrong way. This year it hasn't been hot.
0: Okay.
1: I mean, 15 days of this month in North India was raining. April was below normal. I mean, this is a regular part of the weather and climate in this part of the country. I think it was a couple of years ago that the temperatures, 2 or 3 years ago, which was extraordinarily hot for the longest period of time. But this is the Indian summer, heat and dust. This is where it comes from. And the temperature profiling that you see is slightly above normal, but it's okay. You see, things have changed. Now you measure more. You measure more often. So you're getting that kind of data. But I don't think this is extraordinary in that sense. Second, this summer weather has nothing to do with El Nino. There are two completely separate phenomena. That definition of El Nino that you have on screen is actually completely wrong. The El Nino is a phenomena in the Pacific where the waters warm up, the southwesterlies become weak, and it rains less. It's just limited to rainfall. So I do not conflate El Nino with summer or heat wave.
0: All right. Could you also tell us about the monsoons? Is it going to be fair amount of rain? How should the farmers, you know, interpret the kind of monsoons this time? And also about the overall situation when it comes to global warming. What kind of impact has that had on the Indian weather conditions?
1: I am a global warming skeptic, and I run a weather and climate company, and I've been looking at weather and climate data for the past 20 years.
0: Right.
1: And there's nothing how you measure and how often you measure and how you project that measurement. I'll give you examples like Gujarat and Rajasthan are raining more often. Saudi is greener than it used to be. I mean, these are facts that are not going to come out. Your monsoons have actually become better. So that could also be impact of climate change.
0: Okay.
1: So I think the jury is out there. I think there's a narrative as opposed to the data can be argued either way. So I'm a global warming skeptic from a pure data spread perspective, global or 10-10. It depends on which data you pick up and against what you measure. So that is where I have my reservations.
0: All right.
1: But you have an urban heat island effect. That is because you're constructing and you're cutting trees and the water resources are reducing. And suddenly you're getting in these hot urban areas,
0: right?
1: Weather, but that is not really global warming.
0: All right, Jatin.
1: I think they're two separate things. When you talk about the monsoon, we've come up with a below normal forecast, which is -6%
0: right.
1: of the long period average. So, for everybody, you know, there is no such thing as super El Nino. Super El Nino is a concoction of the media.
0: All right, fair enough, Jatin. I'm out of time right now, but thank you very much for joining in. I'm glad you joined because, you know, there's a lot to learn, there's a lot to be enlightened, and of course, we will try to correct those mistakes as well. Thank you very much for joining in here on Nationwide at 6. News and bulletins continue all through the prime time. Keep watching NDTV, but we are slipping into a short break. Thanks for watching.

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5: How will you celebrate?
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8: You know, you remember, you promised me that you will come to Kabini and do an interview with me. You like going to the forest?
9: This is a declaration of our state that to the entire country that our Kerala is secular.
10: ये विजय बंगाल की जनता के विशेष करके मातृशक्ति की।
5: One clip that went most viral. Was the non-interview. Cruz spent some time with him. We have these whistles out for you, and the whistles are for the fact that you got the poll right, which is quite fantastic.
11: We saw you campaigning, ma'am, for the RG Kaur victim's mother as well. You know, that was a telling moment. Do you believe that that incident in some ways was a tipping point?
12: I think that Shiv is not, was not the only incident.
13: Tabhi puran khule তুই মুখ ফুটে তোর মনের কথা একলা বলো রে।

0: Well, Madhya Pradesh Chief Minister Mohan Yadav has assured Atmisha Sharma's family members that he will hand over the probe into her death to the CBI, even as we deal with a broader issue of whether justice is truly accessible when powerful individuals are involved. Meanwhile, Prime Minister Narendra Modi and his Italian counterpart, Giorgia Meloni, have held bilateral talks today after breaking the internet with their candid pictures together with the hashtag Melody. There was also a gift there. Congress leader Rahul Gandhi, meanwhile, has attacked the government yet again, accusing it of not preparing the nation for an Arthik Tufan or an economic storm. Good evening, ladies and gentlemen. You're watching NDTV, and this is The Southern View. We have a packed show for you with the latest on top news. First up, the headlines. India-Italy renew bilateral ties. India and Italy have agreed to elevate ties to a special strategic partnership. Prime Minister Modi and Giorgia Meloni, the Prime Minister of Italy, have hailed the friendship between the two countries. In Rome, Prime Minister Modi has gifted a Melody toffee to Italian Prime Minister. They were seen laughing and enjoying the moment.
1: Prime Minister Modi brought us a gift, a very, very good toffee.
2: Melody.
1: Prime Minister Modi brought us a gift, a very, very good toffee.
0: The Congress heads out over the latest viral video of Prime Minister Modi and Prime Minister Meloni. Rahul Gandhi says an economic storm is looming over the country and the Prime Minister is giving out toffees and making reels. CBI to take over Atmisha's death. The investigation will be handled by CBI. Mohan Yadav has assured Atmisha's parents of justice. This is the Chief Minister of Madhya Pradesh. The hunt for victim's husband, meanwhile, has intensified. The accused has been on the run for 8 days now. Rahul Gandhi sparks a political storm now with his traitor attack on Prime Minister Modi and Home Minister Amit Shah accuses them of destroying the constitution and Ambedkar's legacy. BJP has hit back, calling it an insult of 140 crore Indians. Even as Karnataka government completes 3 years, the power tussle over the top position continues to simmer. Will party leadership in Delhi take a final decision on Karnataka soon?
3: Presented by Canara Bank. Together we can.

0: However, in a setback for Trisha's family, the second post-mortem request that they had asked for has now been has not been granted a permission. In fact, it's been rejected, is what we understand. The court has rejected the plea for a second post-mortem that was made by Trisha's family. But the court has observed that the body can be preserved anywhere within Madhya Pradesh. Trisha's family had sought permission for a second autopsy because they were not really happy with the way the investigation was proceeding. The court, however, has not granted approval for the same. My colleague Anurag Dwari joins us with more details on this. Anurag, we did know that officials had issued warnings saying that there is a danger of Trisha's body getting decomposed. What is the reason that the court has cited rejecting this request?
1: But there are three or four important updates in this case. The Madhya Pradesh government has said that they will write to the central government seeking an CBI investigation into the suspicious death of Trisha Sharma. Chief Minister Raman Yadav has also assured the family that the application challenging the bail granted to Trisha's mother-in-law, retired Judge Hiribala Singh, will also be filed. Trisha Sharma's father, Namnidhi Sharma, along with a group of retired army personnel, met the chief minister on state secretariat. During the meeting, Dr. Yadav assured the family of complete government support. He also stated that if court permits a second post-mortem examination, the state government will arrange transportation to the body to AIIMS Delhi. But just after the meeting, the court pronounced its judgment rejecting the bail plea seeking a second post-mortem of Trisha's body. However, the court of Anudit Sharma directed the Katara Hills Police Station to preserve the body

0: at any equipped mortuary facility within Madhya Pradesh to prevent the decomposition. Tusha's family has also written a letter to the governor of Madhya Pradesh, Dr. Mangubhai Patel, seeking the removal of retired Judge Giriwala Singh from the Consumer Forum, stating that an FIR for dowry death has been registered against Giriwala Singh because Giriwala Singh is currently serving as a judge in the Consumer Forum.
1: For joining us with those important details, the update in Tusha's case is that the court has rejected this plea that was made by her family asking for a second autopsy of her body. Meanwhile, Madhya Pradesh Chief Minister Mohan Yadav has assured Tusha Sharma's family members that he will hand over the probe into her death to the Central Bureau of Investigation, the CBI. Tusha Sharma, 33 years old, was found hanging on the terrace of her in-law's home on the 12th of May. Her death came just 5 months after her marriage to Samarth Singh, who's a lawyer in Madhya Pradesh. Her family members met the Chief Minister on Wednesday. They sought justice. Chief Minister Mohan Yadav has assured them that the government will write a letter to the CBI recommending a probe into the circumstances that led to her death. Exactly 8 days ago, Tusha Sharma was found dead at her marital home in Bhopal. On the run for 8 days now, Tusha's husband continues to remain at large with a lookout notice that's been issued against him after his anticipatory bail was rejected. Meanwhile, police have called the case a suicide now. They have also said that this is based on only post-mortem that has been conducted so far, which is now under the shadow of police negligence. Police have clarified that they've not found any drugs. Now, this was a big claim that was made by Tusha's mother-in-law, Giriwala Singh, who's a judge herself. Meanwhile, police have also written letters to Tusha's parents asking them to take her body from the mortuary as it is now decomposing. Now, this situation makes us think about a larger issue. Even though laws exist, why do such tragedies happen? And the big question, can India's justice system truly protect women when family traditions and social power are involved? Let's listen in to what police commissioner said today.
2: The belt, the debate is on why that belt, which was used by Tusha to hang herself, or the belt which was used to kill her, as the family alleges, was not submitted with the body when it was going for post-mortem. There was a delay, there was a lapse of the investigating officer. What do you have to say on that?
3: Well, that basically is that belt, of course, it was seized by FSL officers, but that was not sent to hospital before PM. That we can say negligence, and we will conduct a separate inquiry about it. But when we came to know, the belt was sent to hospital and they gave us a report. Means it is not, it will not have any adverse impact on our investigation. Now the thing.
2: Do you think it's required to match the marks on her neck with that belt which was used to hang?
3: Yeah, it is required, and that was done.
2: It doesn't affect the final report?
3: Yeah.
2: The delay doesn't affect the final report?
3: Delay doesn't affect the final report.
1: So to unpack all of this, we have with us Advaita Kala, who's an author, and we also have Nirmal Kaur, former IPS officer and retired DGP in Jharkhand. Thank you both of you for being part of this broadcast. Advaita, to you first. Tusha Sharma's death, as we know, has shaken a lot of people because it just happened months after her marriage. This is not an isolated case. We've seen cases of Nikki Bhatti, several others. In fact, those cases are etched in the memories of, you know, of us women, right? Help us understand. When you look at this case, prima facie, and the mother-in-law who's making these big claims about who her daughter-in-law was and, you know, about her character, what is it that comes to your mind?
4: It's just appalling. For so long, we've thought of dowry as some relic from, you know, 50 years ago. And if it does take place in this time and age, it's in rural areas or it's in economically weaker sections of society, uneducated sections of society. But this, I think, is a big slap on the face of middle-class urban India as well, because you have educated people, particularly an educated mother-in-law who has held a job and who has seen all kinds of empowerment in her own life, reduce her daughter-in-law to this sort of desperate situation. And I'm not going to, you know, try and be neutral about this. I think the kind of things that she has been recorded saying, be it on leaked audios or even in her interviews, have been patently aggressive as well as regressive. Yes. And there isn't an iota of sympathy for the young girl who took her own life, or worse, or has certainly died under suspicious circumstances. So I think, you know, this is really not, it's so much more than a social evil. And we have to stop talking about dowry only being a social evil. It is entrenched. And there are women like this particular judge or ex-judge who carry the water for the patriarchy, basically, and go ahead and reinforce these kind of paradigms and ensure that women never, ever emerge from these situations despite being privileged themselves. It's infuriating, and it's not only tragic, but it's disgusting that it's happening.
1: Right. Nirmal Kaur, ma'am, you know, in their application, the family alleges lapses in the investigation. This is Tushar Sharma's family. They say that the FIR was registered only 3 days after Tushar was found dead. Now, their plea also states that the postmortem report mentioned that investigators had failed to provide the instrument or the ligature that was used in the hanging. These kind of discrepancies or inconsistencies, how does the system, the criminal justice system, look at them?
5: Primarily in the panchanama itself, I think it was very shoddily made. You know, when the inquest is done, the primary inquest on the spot, when, you know, the ligature should have been confiscated and sent along with the body, and the hematoma, the external, you know, there's a lot of hematoma. Even on the TV pictures, I could see in various parts of her body. The ligature mark itself is very funny. Looks very, very suspicious to a bare eye like mine on the TV itself. So, you know, that, and also there is this principle of interaction. You know, if actually some of her flesh or blood would have gone to that ligature. And since the ligature is provided much, much later, I don't know, for whatever reason, the belt, you know, which is claimed to be the rope or the ligature with which she supposedly hung herself, that was not even given. And initially, you know, the first few, I think they erased evidence. They must have messed up with the evidence, interfered with the scene of crime. Even before the police arrived, they did not even inform the police. It was Trisha's parents that informed the police. I mean, she's herself a judge. She knows the law. The father-in-law is an advocate, husband's an advocate. They knew everything, and they used that everything knowledge to erase things so that, you know, no court of law can, and police won't be able to prove that easily. And of course, courts are manageable, as you see that the girl is dead, just dead, you know, hardly, not right. even cold. And mother-in-law gets bail, and then she gets
1: bail. That bail, how was that given, do you think? It's just because some people know the law so much to game the system.
5: Exactly. It's the knowledge of law, and also perhaps the contacts and the, you know, she's been posted there all her life. She's heading the District Consumer Forum even today, the District Consumer Court, and she's been district and sessions judge there. So she'll have any number of contacts there. So the power asymmetry here, the asymmetry of power between Trisha and her well-wishers and the in-laws family is so much. And I mean, and what a shame it is. She's coming on TV, giving press conferences. You know, on one hand, judiciary says, don't conduct media trial. Yeah. And she's leading the media trial.
1: Absolutely.
5: By vilifying her character.
1: Advaita Kala, your thoughts on this, you know, fair. Because the minute you look at Giribala Singh speaking, and she has been all over, you know, the place talking about... you know, how inconsistent Tushar was, and which is very unfortunate because the daughter-in-law has died and she's died in her own house.
5: And an iota of sympathy for her.
1: Absolutely. Advaita Kala.
4: And you know, the interesting thing, Vasudha, is that the son is absconding.
1: Yeah.
4: So being an officer of the court, your son is absconding. So why don't you start at home? Why don't you call him back and man up and face the consequences, whatever they might be? Why is he running like a criminal?
1: Yeah.
4: And how are you allowing yourself to be in television and pontificating about the character of a girl who's no longer with us and can't defend herself while your son is running around and hiding like a rat?
1: Absolutely. Advaita, I also wanted to ask you one thing, and I'm sure you feel this way too, because I feel this way. Do you think that the society is getting largely tone deaf, insensitive, indifferent to these tragedies? Because probably we've seen so much of this that every time I post something on this or talk about what needs to be the solution, people say that, you know, this happens with men as well, this happens too much. Are we as a society becoming more informed, but at the same time less sensitive?
4: No, No, let's call it out for what it is. You know, unless a woman is not a bechari, as per the definitions in popular culture or in cinema or any of those things, or social expectations, if she's educated, if she's led an independent life, if she's traveled, if she's worked, if she's had her own identity and she doesn't fit into the stereotype of a bechari, then she cannot be a victim. This is the same mentality that comes to the fore when they say, why is she out so late at night? Why was she wearing a skirt that was of this length and not that length? It's that same mindset. Mm-hmm. You know, let's be clear, misogyny is very deeply rooted in society. Mm-hmm. It disguises itself well because political correctness has taken over and everybody wants to be viewed as progressive. Look at dowry. It's not called dowry anymore in middle-class educated circles. Mm-hmm. It's now called shagun or gift money to settle in the couple, to ease their life. Mm-hmm. You know, things of that nature, you know, the gentrification of this nonsense also needs to stop.
1: That's true. Nirmal Kaur, you know, when we talk about dowry, you know, I was looking at the statements that have been made by Deepika Nagar, another, victim in this case. And I remember one of the relatives saying that har baap apne haisiyat ke hisab se, or like, you know, according to his own haisiyat or izzat, does something. Why does this normalization of dowry and also harassment take place in society? How should you handle something like this?
5: In the name of this tradition, in the name of tradition, we are, you know, doling this out and apni haisiyat ke hisab se kharch karenge ya bahut kharch karenge. That is, I mean, that should have become redundant by now. Because 62 you had the law, 61 was the dowry act, dowry bill, and 62 it became a law. I mean, so much water has flown, you know, gone down the Ganges, and you know, it has not become redundant at all. People are still giving, those in powerful positions are giving and taking it even more. The IS officers, the IPS officers, the big businessman, I mean, you name it, the judges, the judiciary, the advocates, they're all taking it, they are giving it. So it is, you know, as society just doesn't want to accept it. Right. I don't know why, because they think it's some glorious tradition. And also, I must mention, since we are here, it's time we reviewed the social, though legally we have equal share of property for women in our law, very much there. Now they're even co-pastors the moment they're conceived, same as boys. But in reality, a tiny percentage of girls end up getting their share. And it is frowned upon by the society, by the community. So all this has to change.
1: Absolutely.
5: Because I think the property rights of women and dowry are two sides of the same coin.
1: Advaita Kala, one of the larger questions, and I agree with that, is that Trisha's own family has also failed her, because of course they knew what was happening. They had an inkling of what she was going through. But when I interviewed one of her cousins yesterday, they said that, you know, Trisha's parents were always very progressive. She had the autonomy to decide who she wanted to marry. It was not an arranged marriage. She met this fellow, you know, in an online app, and they fell in love, and she wanted to get married. The parents agreed. But it's just that the family, it just was too late for the family to intervene. Why does this happen that, you know, even in so-called progressive families, families that allow their daughters, or, you know, so-called allow their daughters, quote-unquote, to get into fields like modeling, but then they also have the same conservative values when it comes to marriage and, you know, that whole sasural.
4: In this particular case, every case is obviously different. Every situation is different. This was just very early in the relationship. It had only been 5 months. It was two people who had chosen each other and, you know, made come to this decision themselves that they wanted to be married. I can understand why in something that is only 4 or 5 months old, she had been with her father a month ago. So it wasn't like she was, you know, not able to move freely between her in-laws and her maternal home. She'd helped him through his surgery and been the good daughter. So there was certain elements of normalcy around her itself, you know, because she, from whatever one reads and understands, was a strong young woman. You know, she had lived life on her own terms and on her own. She had made a choice of a partner. So I think there would have been some element of, you know, try and make this work. It's too early. The first year, usually they say, I haven't married, but they say the first year is the most difficult year for couples, because that's when you kind of adjust to each other and get to know each other better. So I think some of that would have come into play. But also subsequently, you know, there have been leaks of how the brother is questioning the in-laws about the things that they're saying, and really things that border on the vulgar. Absolutely. So there were also signs that these people were not the kind of people you want your daughter to be living with 24/7. So I think this is really, no one would feel more regret than her family, her parents, that they didn't pull her out of that situation sooner.
1: Absolutely.
4: But from what I understand is she did say that she was planning on leaving and she was just picking the right time to make that move.
1: Absolutely. Thank you, Advaita. Thank you, Nirmal Kaur ma'am, for joining us. Clearly, like our panelists also pointed out, that this case has unraveled the Indian society like no case before. But like Advaita pointed out, every case is different and probably there's a lot of learning in there for all of us. Well, moving on to the world of politics now, the Siddaramaiah government in Karnataka has completed 3 years in office today. In the midst of all this, the Chief Minister's chair tussle has only intensified in the state. This is the old Karnataka leadership war that's once again threatening to become a challenge for the National Congress leadership in New Delhi, even as the party has just coronated its Chief Minister in Kerala. Now, in the latest, Karnataka Chief Minister, Deputy Chief Minister D.K. Shivakumar has issued a statement saying that he will go down to Delhi once the High Command calls. And he has also said that it was a top brass that would make the final call soon. Meanwhile, the Chief Minister of the state, Siddaramaiah, has also wanted a rejig in the cabinet soon. He is also hoping to meet the national leadership shortly, is what we heard. A request has already been made. Now, a big NDTV scoop has revealed that in the midst of this tussle, D.K. Shivakumar's loyalists will be heading to Delhi to mount pressure on the party high command, citing the completion of polls. Deputy Chief Minister's loyalists and supporters have argued for the promises that have been made to be fulfilled now. Earlier during the Keralam Chief Minister's oath, a key huddle also took place with regards to the Chief Minister's chair in Karnataka.
6: I don't want to discuss anything. Whenever our party high command will ask us to go to Delhi, we definitely will go to Delhi. Because a lot of things, Honorable Chief Minister is also keeping on his cards on the interest of the state. Now we are having a discussion on various issues. Our GBA election is also been announced by the court within 31st August. We'll make this a trade right.
7: At this point in time, you see your government has finished 3 years as well. We have been saying how that there still remains to be a confusion. You have been a very important leader from the Congress party who's been very vocal about what is the need at this point in time when we talk about the leadership as such as well. Will we be seeing you? This is the time that you feel the High Command has to put a full stop to the whole of leadership issue that we are seeing here in the state, sir. Is this the time that the Deputy CM needs to be given a chance, sir? What is your thought at this point in time? Because your government has finished 3 years. You have been quite patient about it. You have been the loyal person to be open about your statement as well, sir.
8: See, we have already asked the High Command to get interfere into the situation and solve the problem as early as possible, because see, we want to face the election 2 years after. So we want this to be solved immediately. Whatever the decision High Command tells, we will follow that. But if they had given any promise to our DCM, it should be fulfilled.
9: Mallikarjun Kharge ji and our leader of the opposition, Rahul ji, Sonia ji has to take a decision in this issue. I hope in this end of this month, this is going to be settled. What will be the result? That is, the High Command has to take a decision. We are expecting, but this matter has to be settled as early as possible. Thank you.
1: Well, joining us now is B.S. Arun, political analyst and senior journalist. Thank you, Mr. Arun, for joining us. D.K. Shivakumar's supporters have been pressing for him to take over as the Chief Minister. We know that that's an old story, but with the Kerala oath taking done now, is this the latest challenge for the national leadership? And if yes, how do you think the national leadership or the High Command is going to look at this fresh issue?
10: Well, absolutely. Now, you know, the elections are over, the Chief Ministers have been selected, and now it's up to the Congress High Command to decide what should be done about Karnataka. The demands have been rising. As you mentioned, loyalists of D.K. Shivakumar would be going to Delhi. So are the aspirants for the cabinet berths, who are generally the supporters of Siddaramaiah. So, you know, there is a demand from both the camps. Shivakumar wants a very early resolution of this, problem, because he had been demanding it for nearly a year now. He first demanded that, you know, after two and a half years of the government taking over, there should be change of guard. And that has now completed. And 6 months are over beyond that. So he wants a solution now. And at the same time, the chief minister wants a permission for a rejig of his cabinet. And that has been also going on for some time.
1: Mr. Arun, what kind of rejig does Siddaramaiah want? And does he also want this to happen so that it reinforces his position as the chief minister? Because if there's a rejig that's happening or an expansion that's happening, not expansion, maybe a reshuffle,

0: that's happening. That means that there will not be any leadership change, isn't it?
1: Well, it's absolutely that. Because once the rejig is done, then there is no question of change of leadership. And Shivkumar exactly wants that not to happen. And once that happens, Shivkumar knows that there is no room for him to become the chief minister. So in the midst of all this, yesterday there was a meeting in which, there was a luncheon meeting in which D.K. Shivkumar, Siddaramaiah and Mallikarjun Kharge all had lunch at the house of Minister K.J. George. And we don't know what transpired in that. They were coming back after having the 3 years summit, Sadhana Samavesha at Tumkur, where the government celebrated completion of 3 years. There were many announcements that were being made. The land rights, the property rights were given. You know, it was a very successful event. But after that, the question still remains about various issues the government is faced with, be it, the developmental programs, because so much money has gone to...
0: Arun, even as the party continues to delay this call, this decision, will D.K. Shivakumar be okay taking over the reins just months before polls in Karnataka? Will that not be a disadvantage to him as the face? And where is Siddaramaiah in all of this? Why is he so insistent on holding on to the chief minister's chair? Is it because there was no deal in the first place, or was there a deal? What is the speculation in Karnataka?
1: Looks like there was a deal. Otherwise, Shivkumar would not have pressed it so much, so hard over the last 1 year. And he would be happy, certainly. Just 2 years doesn't matter to him. What all he wants is the chief ministership. Whether it's come now or even a little later, maybe after 6 months, I'm sure he won't mind. Because once that comes, then he would be sure of leading the party for the next elections also, which is in 2028.
0: Mr. Arun, do you think V.D. Satish's rise to power and becoming the chief minister has also in some ways must have empowered his own aspirations as well? Because V.D. Satish was very clear that it's either the chief minister's position or nothing else for him. Is that also something that must be playing on D.K. Shivakumar's head?
1: I think it is yes and no, because one, what you're saying is right. But then there is another issue that is of,

0: keeping to a forward caste man. Although in Karnataka, you know, it's very strange. Even
1: maybe
0: the
1: that
0: local
1: is
0: leader,
1: what the National Congress must also be thinking. The Congress High Command must also be wondering about these challenges that Mr. Arun is also talking about, because it's not just about leadership change. There are ramifications, because Siddaramaiah comes from the OBC background. He's, you know, he is known to consolidate the Ahinda votes behind him, which has also played an important role in Congress party sweeping the state of Karnataka in 2023. My colleague Ritu also joins us with more details on this. Ritu, help us understand when it comes to the the latest movements within the Congress party with regard to leadership change. Who is being more vocal? Is there a difference between D.K. Shivakumar's supporters asking for his elevation now compared to what they were asking for just a few months ago?
2: Well, Vasudha, you see, what's quite interesting for us to observe at this point in time is Deputy CM D.K. Shivakumar, who has remained to be quite silent about this whole leadership buzz that is on here in the state of Karnataka. In fact, today, after a very long time, he was very vocal about it, to state at least a line out there stating that, yes, he's been called to Delhi. Now, needs to be seen when is that he'll really be called. And he says that whenever there is going to be a call and a date that's going to be given to him, he will be en routing to Delhi to discuss this whole matter as well. So needs to be seen when, of course, he's going to be called to Delhi on one side, because on the other side, now we just don't have the loyalists of D.K. Shivakumar who are trying to mount pressure on the high command, but they're also trying to mount this whole pressure on D.K. Shivakumar himself, saying that you push your card this time at least, because all five state elections are over. The results are all out as well. All the states have their own chief ministers now, but this is the time where that the high command really needs to focus on Karnataka as well. Now, there are two things over here that, you know, we will be seeing likely in the coming weeks. One, it is about the leadership change, where that you have the leaders from both the camp, DK's camp as well as Siddaramaiah's camp, who are saying that you either give a clarity. That's the question that they are asking to the high command. Say, you either give a clarity about this whole leadership change. If you are really not in a situation to change, then at least put this whole matter to an end by putting out that clear statement saying that there is not going to be any sort of a change. And, you know, the state is really going to head into assembly elections with Siddaramaiah being the top leader again. Okay. Point number two, it's also about the cabinet reshuffle. You see, because of this whole leadership buzz, this is also taking a backseat for most of the leaders here in Karnataka who are really hoping to become the minister. And a lot of them, first-time MLAs, in fact, who have been quite aspirant about it and being vocal about it to meet high command in Delhi as well, have really not got their clear answer. So yes, there are two things right now that most, you know, the leaders
1: very
2: from both the camp,
1: Ritu,
2: are discussing,
1: you know, I think,
2: as well.
1: It all remains to be seen how the national leadership in Delhi for the Congress party is going to look at this whole situation and what kind of decisions it will take. It's also riding on that victory in Kerala. So there's an expectation that they will also decide on this matter very soon. Thank you, Mr. Arun, and thank you, Ritu, for joining us. Moving on to other stories, other political stories. The stage is all set for battleground Uttar Pradesh now, with the state headed to polls next year, and political temperatures are already soaring in the state. The Congress party, fresh after its victory in Kerala, has now made an early pitch for a comeback in Uttar Pradesh, and this state remains one of the most crucial political battlegrounds in the country. Rahul Gandhi, Congress leader, was in Rai Bareli today, where he addressed a Bahujan Swabhiman Sabha. The Congress MP has alleged that the Indian constitution is under attack. The leader of the opposition in the Lok Sabha also invoked Babasaheb Ambedkar and Mahatma Gandhi as he hit out at the Modi government, declaring that those who surrender before Babasaheb Ambedkar do not protect his ideology. Rahul Gandhi also warned that the country was heading towards a massive economic crisis that would severely impact the youth, farmers and labourers of the state. Now, the BJP, of course, has called him an obstructionist.
3: इस किताब में एक विचारधारा है, वो अंबेडकर जी के खून में थी, वीरापासी जी के खून में थी, महात्मा गांधी जी के खून में थी, और हर प्रदेश में आपको कोई ना कोई व्यक्ति मिलेगा जो इस किताब के लिए लड़ा था और 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
2: Moving on to another story from UP, was it merely a curtsy visit or a political message wrapped in secrecy? There was a sudden visit that was made by Congress leaders to BSP chief Mayawati's residence in Lucknow today, and that has triggered intense political speculation in Uttar Pradesh. Two Congress leaders, Rajendra Pal Gautam and Barabanki MP Tanuj Punia, reached BSP chief Mayawati's residence in Lucknow hoping to meet her, but sources say that the BSP chief refused to meet them, forcing the Congress leaders to return empty-handed. Officially, Congress party says that this was merely a curtsy call to inquire about Mayawati's health. The timing of this outreach, however, has triggered intense speculation. Why did the Congress party leaders go without an appointment to meet the BSP chief? Was it a political message that was meant for her? And does this also indicate any unease within the India Alliance in Uttar Pradesh? Before we are joined by guests, let's take a look at some reactions.
3: हम लोग की कल अनुसूचित जाति विभाग की बैठक थी कांग्रेस कार्यालय में, उसमें चर्चा हो रही थी, सामाजिक संगठनों से चर्चा हो रही थी, समाज के सब वरिष्ठ लोग आए थे वहाँ पे, सम्मानित लोग आए थे, तो मीटिंग में 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
2: Well, joining us now is Supriya Srinath of the Congress Party. We have Anila Singh of the BJP, Rajat Sethi, political analyst, and Faizan Kidwai of the Samajwadi Party. Thank you all of you for being part of this broadcast. Supriya, to you first. I understand that the Congress Party is trying to make an outreach with the Dalit community, and it's not inconsistent because I remember Rahul Gandhi also asking for a Bharat Ratna for Kanshiram. But it's not really given you dividends in terms of assembly elections, because both Maharashtra and Haryana did in some ways vote for the BJP in huge numbers. The voting was very different compared to what happened in 2024 Lok Sabha elections. Is the Congress Party in some ways looking at the wrong strategy yet again?
4: Not at all. I completely disagree with you. I disagree with the word that you had also used while introducing the sound bites that you did when you said that India Alliance is in trouble. In fact, we are trying to strengthen the India Alliance, and we believe that Mayawati, who's a tall leader of the Dalit community, should be fighting this government. It should be fighting this government because this government is anti-Dalit. This government presides over atrocities against Dalit, and which is why we are even reaching out to her, even inquiring about her health and what is wrong with that. So, A, I would want to refute you on your remarks before you came to us, and now, of course, right now. I mean, if our strategy was so wrong, we wouldn't have trounced the BJP in Uttar Pradesh. Please understand what the BJP government in Uttar Pradesh, and I come from Uttar Pradesh. I'm not somebody who's globe-trotting and living in Delhi. I am in Maharajganj for the last 20 days, and I can tell you one thing very, very frankly. There is huge, huge distrust against this government. People are extremely angry. The reality of shortage of LPG and petrol and diesel perhaps is not being felt in the metros. That's being managed. But in small towns, in places far-flung in UP, people are feeling the pinch. By 4 rupees, if the price of fuel becomes dearer in just 4 days, people are feeling that pinch. 5 rupees, the bread has become costlier. CNG is costlier by 3 rupees. These are talking points. These are talking points. If milk has costlier by 2 rupees per litre, it may not impact a lot of people who are watching NDTV, perhaps, at least the English broadcast, but it impacts a huge number of people in Uttar Pradesh. So absolutely not. And I do believe that huge numbers of Dalits voted for us in the Lok Sabha elections of UP, and which is perhaps why we reached 46 like we did, and the BJP came tumbling down. So no, I don't think it's a strategy that is misplaced. I think it's a strategy where we want to take everybody together. Mm. Rahul Gandhi is a crusader as far as India's constitution is concerned. Mm. And each time the government in Uttar Pradesh, and this is my last point, and the government in Delhi try to trounce that constitution,
2: yes,
4: try to trample upon that constitution, he will be standing there fighting for the rights of these people. The reality, Vasudha, is that every day you hear a horror story from Uttar Pradesh about a Dalit being ill-treated. What is the government in Uttar Pradesh doing? And why is it that Dalits are perhaps facing the kind of atrocity? The NCRB data just came out for 2024. You look at those numbers tell a story, and UP tops the list of atrocities against Dalit. Why do you think that happens here in Uttar Pradesh?
2: Supriya, your point taken. Rajat Sethi, I want you to respond to this, and also the fact about the economic Arthik Tufan that Rahul Gandhi keeps talking about. The BJP says that all of that is obstructionist, but what is he hinting at? Is he saying that the government has not been able to prepare the country for what is to come?
5: Again, see, as a political analyst, I can analyze as to why Congress is attempting to do what they're trying to do. Clearly, the elbow room in the India Alliance, especially when it comes to the UP elections, is very small for the Congress party to grow. And I think, they did not plan it well, and this is why they were shunned out right from the door itself. Otherwise, they would have thought through and implemented their strategy with greater rigor. But Congress being Congress, they always take missteps. But we leave it to them. It is their party. They want to do whosoever doors they want to knock, they can knock. But the unease between SP and Congress is quite evident. And I think that is what is itching them, because there's hardly any time left for the UP election. They want to experiment with newer allies. The way, West Bengal unfolded, they just don't want to be dumbfounded when it comes to SP not giving them adequate number of seats. So that's that part. But coming to the larger question of the leader of opposition today, he called Prime Minister and the Home Minister as Gaddar and all of that. Mm. It just, I mean, first of all, the public doesn't take all of these things too seriously, because he doesn't, he talks in hyperbole, and most of this hyperbole people don't even relate with.
2: Okay.
5: You are trying to mock a Prime Minister who's at a diplomatic mission. You have to at least ensure that when your one country's topmost leader is going out and representing the country, we all the parties can talk in one voice. He was not there to distribute toffees alone. I mean, while that is an important ways of diplomatic engagement, but more than that, he was there for IMEC and reviving IMEC. Mm. IMEC was such a important bulwark of our diplomacy. And which has come under.
2: So can I just respond to that, because you also tweeted on the toffee thing. Diplomacy is so much about lighter moments, is what Rajat is saying. Like, you know, it's also, there's also the other capital that's involved in this.
4: You know, I'll be very honest with you, and I say this with all honesty, as a woman, as an Indian, as somebody who watches the space very, very closely. I always thought that this whole nonsense that the BJP IT cell talks about, and, you know, their supporters talk about, they make, you know, the insinuations they make about our 75-year-old prime minister and the 48-year-old Italian prime minister. You know all about that, the melody and the kind of memes that come out, and the BJP shares it very proudly. I always thought this is a figment of what the BJP IT cell is doing. And if you ask me, being a woman, I think it's extremely unfair for a woman leader, also unfair for our 75-year-old prime minister. I mean, he's old, he may be aging, but he has, you know, to present him in a light where he's trying to, the memes are not right for his age at all.
2: Okay.
4: And then you have the prime minister himself carry a bag of goodies, toffees, and say melody, and he thinks this is a great joke, and he thinks this is a great diplomat. If you think this is a diplomatic coup, then, you know, God bless us all. The reality is that the country right now is dealing with a very unprecedented situation. We don't know where the prices of fuel are headed. We don't know how prepared or unprepared the government really is, because this is the same government that told Parliament, and also during the West Bengal elections, it's the same Home Minister and the Prime Minister said, we have adequate supplies. They're now putting their hands, arms up in air. We don't know how grave the crisis is. Prices are rising. People are battling this crisis. And the Prime Minister has advised people to spend less on fuel, to cut down on edible oil, to cut down on foreign travel. Of course, the rupee is breaching levels of...
2: Anila Singh, your response to this, but Supriya is making this important point.
4: That at a time like this, is this what Narendra Modi's diplomacy is all about?
2: Okay.
4: I mean, if this is his idea of diplomacy, then God bless the soul of this country.
2: Anila Singh, response to that.
6: My Ram Ram to all, and I was just listening to the rhetoric of Supriya Srinath, the so-called spokesperson from Congress party.
7: Well, I'm not so-called. I am the national spokesperson of the Congress
6: Party. Keep quiet. I was not interjecting in between you.
7: I'm not the so-called. I am the national
6: spokesperson
7: of the Congress Party.
6: We know it very well. There's a lot of language and the words you are later
7: using. Don't do anything about it.
6: नहीं नहीं फालतू की बात है आप करती हैं और आपके नेता
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2: Anila Singh, respond to my question. The Congress Party says that this video of the Prime Minister is completely unwanted and it does not show good diplomacy.
6: I know how to shut her up, so let me continue.
2: Yeah, Anila Singh, please finish your point.
6: She's going to interject, I'm going to reply. So, as the opposition makes grand proclamations here that they are together, again together, they are going to defeat Bharatiya Janata Party and Bharatiya Janata Party government is totally failure. In the center, it has failed. In Uttar Pradesh, it has failed. Public has voted for Bharatiya Janata Party or I can say NDA. Who has failed? You people have failed. We know it very well that your jury was rejected by the people living in Uttar Pradesh. All right. The electorate of Uttar Pradesh knows how to spot a old wine in a recycled bottle. They are not really accepted. The current, the duo, Samajwadi Party and the Congress partnership is not a revolutionary experiment which we are going to see. In the coming future, they had gone to Mayawati ji's door. She didn't open the door for them. And they came back. This shows that Dalit today, they do not want to entertain Congress Party. And she was saying that we are Dalit Virodhi, we are OBC Virodhi, we are women Virodhi. And she is forgetting this Congress Party, which got 2% vote. In 2022, and Bharatiya Janata Party, if I talk about women, around 48 to 50% women in Uttar Pradesh, they voted for Bharatiya Janata Party. If we talk about OBC, non-Yadav, almost...
2: But Anila Singh, in 2024, Lok Sabha elections, the situation reversed, right? So that could be an actual challenge.
6: Faizan Kidwai... Supriya,
2: I'm coming to you. Anila, I'm also coming to you. Faizan Kidwai, is there any unease between Samajwadi Party and Congress Party, especially with the Congress Party's outreach to the BSP?
8: Good evening, Vasudha. Good evening to you and to the fellow panelists. See, Vasudha, first of all, let me reiterate, as my national president, Shri Akhilesh Yadav, has said time and again, Congress Party and the alliance with Congress Party is intact and it will remain intact. And together, we will contest the elections of Uttar Pradesh and we will decimate Bharatiya Janata Party because the fact of the matter is that the people of Uttar Pradesh are actually sick and tired of the jungle raj of Mr. Yogi Adityanath. If you see the data, the statistics, people are suffering. Uttar Pradesh, as of now, if you see Mr. Adityanath's cabinet, as per ADR report, 25% of his cabinet members have serious criminal charges against them. Uttar Pradesh tops when it comes to women kidnapping atrocities against women. Uttar Pradesh tops when it comes to atrocities on Dalits, SCs, STs, OBCs. And Mr. Adityanath himself has a very elitist ideology. Okay. See, Bhagavad Gita talks about austerity of speech. Have you heard Mr. Adityanath speak? Does what Mr. Adityanath speak, is it in agreement to what the Bhagavad Gita says? Can that by any stretch of imagination be called austerity of speech?
2: Okay.
8: This is the same Mr. Adityanath who recently in Ramayan Mela, he was trying to instigate people. He said, those who do not revere Lord Ram and Mata Janaki, consider them your enemies.
2: Supriya, to you first.
8: So this is not the kind of person people of Uttar Pradesh want.
2: Supriya, very quickly, then I go to Rajat. Yeah.
7: I will only want to say that I think the BJP can keep crying foul. The reality is you were 29 seats down in the 2024 general elections. The trend for you will only worsen. You wait and watch how right. people in Uttar Pradesh are going to react to this.
2: At least the Congress Party has made an early start. You have to agree with that.
7: And
2: it?
7: I also want to place on record. We want to expand the India Alliance. There is absolutely no trouble whatsoever between us and the SP. The BJP may want it, sections of the media may want it, but guess what? There's no trouble whatsoever. So keep flying your kites as long as it's
2: Rajat Singh.
5: Well, you know, the main founder of the India Alliance was Nitish Kumar. We all know where he is. Look at Aam Aadmi Party, look at Mamata Banerjee, look at the left party.
7: And look at
5: where
7: what
5: is
7: the
5: your India
7: him.
5: Alliance?
7: Whoa,
5: I mean, this entire... Ma'am, I did not intervene when you were speaking. Again, you know it's a stillborn. case, and India Alliance is a failed project, and this is why Samajwadi Party steered away from that and they voted up UDA. Alliance a different nomenclature because they don't want to carry the baggage of India Alliance because it has had a bad start. For multiple reasons, they therefore had a very different nomenclature.
2: Okay, Anila Singh, quickly, 10 seconds.
5: So, see, Samajwadi Party.

0: still smart about it.
1: Yeah.
0: They do not want to give away 100 seats.
2: So much more time, Kasuda.
1: Okay, 10 seconds, Anila Singh. Okay, Supriya, I'll come to you. Anila Singh, finish.
3: I just heard all claim from Indian National Confused Party's confused spokesperson. She said that people of Uttar Pradesh, they are going to reject Bharatiya Janata Party, a political party which is limited to 3 states. Now they are telling us that we are going to be failed in Uttar Pradesh. People of Uttar Pradesh, they love NDA, they love Bharatiya Janata Party.
1: There's a lot of time for UP elections.
3: They love
1: very quickly, your closing remarks.
3: People of Uttar Pradesh, they do not like a aged ladka. So do not have any confusion. And with thumping majority, we are going to come back and let us...
1: Come on, ma'am. All politicians are, you know, Yogi Adityanath is also the same age, right? But Supriya.
2: You know, to call people aged ladka and all that, I don't want to get into the habit of calling 75-year-old Prime Minister roaming around tail rahe, melody toffee lekar ek 48-saal ki Pradhan Mantri ke liye. I will not do that. I will not stoop to the level of debate that the BJP has reduced political discourse to. Don't shout and make valid points. When you have valid points to counter, counter with that. If you're going to get personal, you have no idea what I can do.
1: Okay, completely out of time. Thank you. Thank you all of you for joining me on this broadcast. We have a breaking news from Tamil Nadu now. Tamil Nadu Chief Minister Joseph Vijay has flagged off 40 new vehicles procured at a cost of 2.9 crore. And this is for Medical and Rural Health Services Department for the state, and the vehicles will also be deployed to inspect ultrasound scan centers, fast track investigations, medical investigations against doctors, fake doctors, and also supervise patient care standards and also manage emergency medical relief operations during disasters, pandemics. That's what the statement from the government said today. But with that, it's time for a short break. More news and updates on the other side.

0: हर पल बनाओ केसरी त्योहार। विमल
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5: 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Breaking ground, not just headlines, the meaning behind them. 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
1: Why I say this, this could be a big story.
2: Thank you.
0: Stories that no one else had.
3: The memorial they have built is not just for Avicii.
0: Houses still bear the scars of bombs that were thrown inside. Moments that gave competition viral fever.

0: Welcome back, Prime Minister Narendra Modi and Italian Prime Minister Giorgia Meloni have now added a symbolic green touch to India-Italy ties in Rome as the two leaders participated in a tree plantation ceremony and they also planted saplings together. Now, this event comes after wide-ranging talks between the two leaders, with the Prime Minister calling discussions excellent and praising the Italian Prime Minister's commitment towards strengthening bilateral ties. Indian Prime Minister Modi also highlighted that the two nations, India and Italy, now have elevated their relationship to a special strategic partnership. My colleague Aditya Rajkol joins us with more details on this. Aditya, explain to us, you know, this is a symbolic move. It's a nice touch to the extremely important exchange of key MOUs that were aimed at boosting cooperation and trade across sectors. What is the significance of both these leaders planting a tree together?
1: Well, certainly, you know, there's been a lot of soft power between these countries that we have been speaking about over the last 24 hours, Vasudha. One, of course, the selfie moment at the historic Roman Colosseum. Then, of course, came the Melody video that has created waves all across and has broken the internet completely. And now, planting of trees and samplings signifies a new bond, a new wave of ties diplomatically and otherwise between India and Italy. Of course, from innovation to resilient supply chains, to trade and defense partnership, there's much more that is expected. In fact, a joint declaration has just been released between India and Italy that clearly indicates that there is a new wave of diplomacy that will be witnessed. It's not just about color, song and dance and a lot of smiling faces and the melody partnership, but it is all also about the brass tacks of the relationship. That means more defense, more trade and more connectivity projects, and also alignment at geopolitical level.
0: Okay.
1: That will be witnessed much more in the coming months.
0: So there's not just the gift of melody that has been shared, but also a tree plantation that has taken place, and also several MOUs that have been signed across sectors. And this is between India and Italy. With that, it's time for a short break. More news and updates on the other side.

0: हर पल बनाओ केसरी त्योहार। विमल
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3: Where the software engineer meets the gifted content writer, meets the cool UI UX designer, meets the talented photographer to create the big dream. 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So where are you?
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5: 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Breaking ground, not just headlines, the meaning behind them. 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

0: content writer. 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

A very good evening, viewers. You're watching The Buck Stops here. I'm Gauri Dwivedi. Well, there was a melodious moment in Rome today, something that broke the internet but is now causing massive politics back home here. We get you all those details about why is it that Rahul Gandhi has weighed in on the biggest melodious moment in Rome. Next up, well,

0: Prime Minister Modi was destined to capture national, international attention when the next stop on his ticket was that of Italy. Well, what the world didn't anticipate, however, was that a 1 rupee toffee would actually be enough to not only break the internet, but also become the epicenter of a national political debate in the world's largest democracy. Prime Minister Modi is in Rome in the final leg of his five-nation Europe tour that is set to end in about an hour's time from now. And in a moment that the internet cannot stop talking about, he gifted Italian Prime Minister Giorgia Meloni a packet of a popular Indian toffee called, well, Melody. A moment seen by netizens as a playful nod to the viral Melody hashtag, the nickname the world gave this diplomatic friendship. In fact, Prime Minister Meloni posted the video, she laughed, Prime Minister Modi smiled, and within minutes it was everywhere. It was a warm, charming, unmistakably human connect between the two leaders. The sweet symbolism, though, was met with sour political jibes back home. Leading the front was Rahul Gandhi, speaking from his home constituency, in fact, in Uttar Pradesh. He was in Rai Bareilly. He quipped that an economic storm is upon Indians. He spoke about the petrol prices rising, about inflation hitting the common man. And then he said that while India is grappling with a real economic crisis, Prime Minister Modi remains in Rome and is in real mode, handing out toffees. His remarks found a nod even from the Congress president. And that is the big debate this evening, viewers. Is the Melody moment the face of smart diplomacy? Or is it time to also now focus on what the opposition calls a serious economic situation? A packet of Melody toffee started this conversation. And as always, the buck stops here and we will be ending that conversation.
1: Prime Minister Modi brought us a gift, a very, very good toffee.
2: Melody. Mel.
1: Prime Minister Modi brought us a gift, a very, very good toffee.
3: मोदी आपसे कहते हैं कि विदेश मत जाओ, आपसे कहते हैं सोना मत खरीदो, आपसे कहते हैं इलेक्ट्रिक गाड़ी खरीदो, और 24 घंटा प्रधानमंत्री इस पर आक्रमण करता है, वोट चोरी करता है, इस पर आक्रमण करता है, मनरेगा को खत्म करता है, इस पर आक्रमण करता है।
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6: 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And also soft touch has been given by the exchange of sweets, which is a sweet gesture in diplomacy. It reflects the personal bonding and chemistry between Italian and Indian Prime Minister and Italian Indian people. But why is Rahul Gandhi having a bitter taste with this sweet gesture? Rahul should be happy. In fact, he has very deep connections with Italy. So if India-Italy ties are improving, he should be the one celebrating it.
0: Sanjay Verma represents the BJP on this debate. The Congress is being represented by Adil Singh Boparai, Tushar Gupta, political analyst with me on the show, Dilip Cherian, brand expert, and Vivek Selas, who is the spokesperson of Samajwadi Party, with me here in the studio. Good evening to all of you. Now, at the end of the day, Sanjay Verma, the debate and the conversation boils down to just this. Rahul Gandhi says, well, you are preaching austerity, but you are going overseas on a five-nation tour at a time when all Indians are being advised and being told not to go for any foreign travel. Why is the Prime Minister not practicing what he's preaching?

0: Sanju Verma.
1: Gauri, let me make one thing very clear. Rahul Gandhi fails to understand the nuances of diplomacy. But be that as it may, let's put some facts out there in the public domain for your audience. It was just a bilateral relationship. Today, the India-UAE relationship is a comprehensive strategic partnership. It was just a bilateral relationship. Today, be it with Netherlands or be it with Norway, it is a strategic partnership. With Sweden, it is a green strategic partnership. With Italy, again, it is a special strategic partnership. Don't forget, in the last couple of years, we've had an FTA with the United Kingdom, Australia, ASEAN, Singapore, Mauritius, Oman,
0: right.
1: New Zealand, Iceland, some of the Nordic countries. But wait, let me just come to the moot point. Rahul Gandhi says that, you know, Prime Minister and Amit Shah are gaddar. Look at the language and look at the audacity. Very quickly, in 20 seconds, I will tell you what. Gaddari tab hui thi when Nehru handed over 38,000 square kilometers of Aksai chain to the Chinese.
2: Again.
1: Gaddari tab hui thi when in 1974, 163 acres of Kachathibu Islands were handed over by Indira Gandhi to Sri Lanka. Gaddari tab hui thi when Rahul Gandhi went to Cambridge and said, why are the European Union and US not intervening when a large chunk of democracy is coming undone in India, thereby calling for the balkanization of
0: All
1: India.
0: Right.
1: Gaddari tab hui thi when Rahul Gandhi gave a jadu ki jhappi to whom? To a lady called Ilhan Omar, who refuses to acknowledge that Kashmir is an integral part of India. So BJP does not need lessons in nationalism or integrity from Rahul
0: okay.
1: Gandhi, who has clearly showcased he does not stand with India, fair and square.
0: Hmm. Adil Singh Boparai, respond to the fact, and I'm going to put out some of those very important aspects of what this five-nation tour has actually achieved for India. We'll get you those specifics from the $100 billion in Norway all the way to, of course, the LNG shipments and commitment as far as energy is concerned in UAE. We're going to get that in just a second. But Adil, respond to the fact that at the end of the day, this is how the leader of opposition now addresses the prime minister, something he has done repeatedly, something he's done again.
3: Gauri, firstly, I'm not going to respond to a bitter diatribe by the BJP spokesperson. I'm not going to waste my time doing that. Coming to the issue at hand, the prime minister is playing a cruel joke on 1.5 billion Indians. I don't know about you or Ms. Verma, but at least I am reeling under an economic crisis, just like 1.5 billion Indians. The price of petrol, the price of diesel, LPG, CNG, dollar to a rupee, pound to a rupee, economic stagnation, people are losing jobs, reduction in wages, you name it. Shortage of urea, shortage of other sort of fertilizers. Today, this country is grappling with an economic crisis. One has to be really dishonest to the hilt to deny the fact that we are not facing an economic crisis today. Under such circumstances, when the Prime Minister before this five-day, five-country foreign junket, just look at the irony. Look at the irony as a citizen of this country.
0: Adil, wait. I'm going to ask you only a question and you will get all the time. Nobody speaks over anybody here. My question to you, Adil, is that A, it is not a junket. B, absolutely nobody is denying the fact that Indian rupee is under pressure. There are serious economic challenges and there are headwinds. At no point of time any of that is being denied. And we're going to walk you through and our viewers to exactly the specific economic challenges that lie ahead. But the question I asked was, why the traitor charge?
3: Gauri, you did not interrupt the BJP spokesperson. Please extend the same courtesy in the interest of fairness. Number one, and I'm sharing statistics with you, I hope your presentation also shares these statistics. Over the past 11 years, the price of domestic LPG has increased by 121%. The price of commercial cylinders has increased by 154%. Over the past 12 years, more than 43 lakh crore rupees of debt has been accumulated. Over the past 11 months, the unemployment rate has increased by 15.2%. There have been 90 examination leaks, including the recent NEET fraud. The rupee is at an all-time low, is about to touch a century.
1: Sorry.
3: India's foreign exchanges
2: has reduced by $38 billion. Our FPI outlay over the past 8 months has reached 2.2 lakh crore rupees in comparison to 1.66 lakh crore rupees
0: All of this is... Listen, you are putting out data which we are also putting out. Adil, as I said, at no point of time are we not going to put out the economic data.
2: It's very unfair.
0: No, I'm giving you all the time, Adil, and you will get all the time. You will get all the time, and you're putting that data out as well.
2: You are disturbing my train of thought. You are disturbing my train of thought.
1: Congress. This can't be a moral...
2: This is something for the country to ponder. Please see the irony today. Today, the entire country is reeling under an economic crisis and the Prime Minister is focused on PR. Is he an influencer? Is he a self-obsessed influencer?
0: Okay, Sanjeev Verma, respond to just that and then I get in Dilip Charian. Very quickly, I want to get Dilip Charian also on this. But yeah, respond to that.
1: I need to rebut his accusations, Gauri. It's only fair. You give me 30 seconds to rebut his reckless allegations at the Prime Minister. It's only fair I get 30 seconds. First and foremost, I don't wish to dignify the Congress spokesperson. He said, BJP spokesperson is engaging in a bitter diatribe. Let me tell you, I don't need lessons in what to say and how to say from somebody whose leader is dishonest to the core. Dishonesty is Rahul Gandhi's calling card. Now, let me say one thing very clearly in 20 seconds. Average GDP growth in the last 11 years, 7% plus. Average retail inflation, 3.4%. Average current account deficit, 0.7% under Congress, it was 4.8%. Average fiscal deficit, 4.3% under Congress, it was 6.9%. Forex reserves, $697 billion. Under Congress, $294 billion. Don't forget, our exports are a record at $863 billion.
0: This is not a long monologue in terms of data. Some of that data points we're going to reflect as well. I am going to, in fact, put out all of those. What the five-nation tour has actually achieved in terms of specific deliverables for India and also the headwinds. We're going to put those data points out and those details out. But, you know, Dilip Charian, the other aspect, you know, that we need to sort of point out, when you talk about those visuals, when you talk about those... moments that have gone viral across the internet. You know, this is two leaders who are actually sharing a warm, personal moment there, something that really adds to the bilateral relationship, doesn't it? Your thoughts on the Melody moment.
4: Thanks, Gauri. I think that there are three things we need to pay attention to here in terms of the image. You're right that it reflects a certain warmth and a certain personal equation between two leaders. And Italy is certainly an important country and one that influences a lot of European Union thinking. Mm. So that's a good move. Does this reflect poorly on the Prime Minister's image? I think a sense of humor and an ability to laugh at both the moment and at yourself is something that is extremely necessary in the current vicious political circumstances across the world, not just in India, but across the world, the political diatribes have become vicious and almost non-watchable. Number three, is this the moment to do that? I guess the moment is when you're traveling and when you have that personal opportunity to stand side by side with leaders and project what you want to say. Having said all of that, I think that it is sad that we are reducing this to just a debate about India's economic circumstances or about the great achievements on account of the five-nation tour, much of which could easily have been achieved even without actually visiting those places, because these are leaders who have already equations worked out between themselves, and I'm sure that what India had to offer and what they wanted to open up with India is in the post-Trump China visit, the post-Putin China visit, are things that these countries recognize as important in terms of relationships.
0: Okay.
4: So I think that it's makes for great TV.
0: Yes.
4: It certainly has broken the internet today. And the fact is that to have a lighthearted moment adds to the image of a prime minister who otherwise is seen as serious, non-smiling and very, very difficult.

0: I'm going to come back on the unscripted, spontaneous moment in a bit. But I want to tell our viewers, you know, when you talk about specifics with regard to the deliverables, specific with regard to the outcomes that have been achieved, what exactly are those? What all has, you know, this visit achieved? And more importantly, why is it such a differentiator? First and foremost, UAE was the first leg as far as the visit was concerned. That is where, of course, the big LNG pipeline and the big LNG agreement was actually put to, something that ensures energy security as far as India is concerned. Also comes at a time when UAE has exited the OPEC and OPEC Plus. That's the most important aspect. $5 billion in strategic investments is what was announced. Netherlands was an extremely important piece where it was just chips all the way. Why is that important? ASML, that company that you see there on your screens, ASML now actually has locked China out from global chip technology, a technology that now India is able to get into, both for defense and trade. That is going to be a huge, huge differentiator as well. That is the big Netherlands piece as far as the trip is concerned. Next, of course, is the Sweden part, where trade and the impact it will have in terms of investments would be the key differentiator going forward. Remember, Swedish companies already have a very large presence here. You're talking about $1 billion of investments going forward. Norway, what really stands out there is the massive sovereign wealth fund that Norway has, which they are now willing to commit in large amounts to Indian equities. They already have exposure. They're willing to increase it further. And green energy and space could essentially be the ones that could really stand out. As for Italy, the partnership has been elevated to the special strategic partnership. The overall bilateral trade, which is at about 14 billion euros, is set to increase to 20 billion euros. And the connectivity project could actually get a big, big fillip. So as I said, you know, this is not a junket. This is not something that the Prime Minister is just going for the heck of it. These are the specific biggest deliverables that have been achieved for India, for India's growth, for India's progress. But yes, there are economic challenges, and those headwinds also need to be pointed out right now. Which are those specific headwinds that India is facing? Petrol and diesel prices have been hiked. There is a certain amount of impact that Indians, common Indians, are feeling. And in fact, 4 rupees is the kind of increase that has taken place. As far as rupee is concerned, it has increased to about 96.86. That is the amount right now, a touch under 97. That makes petrol more expensive. That makes every import expensive. It adds up to our macro math. India has slipped to the 6th largest economic spot, and PM's appeal in terms of austerity does sit in at a time when you have these visuals coming in. But as I said, we put out the facts, we put out the numbers, and then we discuss. No ranting, nothing in terms of anything but facts. This is, you know, Tushar, something I want to ask you here, that we've put out the specific deliverables, specific outcomes and achievements of Prime Minister Modi's big visit here. Why is it that everything just ends up coming back to the optics as far as Rahul Gandhi's big charge is concerned?
1: You know, it's rather unfortunate that we dwell so much on the optics and not the substance. You mentioned about ASML, and I'm glad you did, because the lithography machine they make, it has over 400,000 components sourced from across the globe. Now, India, while through Tata and the MOU that has been signed between the Tata Group and ASML, they are now trying to partner with a company that is the biggest name in the business of the components that go into manufacturing semiconductors. This amounts to something. UAE exited OPEC on May 1st. We have the Prime Minister there for a new energy partnership. And the kind of energy partnerships that we'll see in the future will also be immune to the kind of supply chain crisis we have right now. The whole investment scenario is changing, and the Prime Minister is in Norway with the biggest sovereign wealth fund. But my objection is to Rahul Gandhi's statement when he says that the Prime Minister is not taking care of the economic crisis back home. Just today, it's the exclusive report from Bloomberg that the Shipping Corporation of India is preparing to send in vessels into the Strait of Hormuz, escorted by the Indian Navy. That's the exclusive they have. For a while now, we've been dealing with Iran on a ship-by-ship basis before the American blockade came in. Now we'll probably be dealing with the Americans. Before that, we have started importing oil from Russia, despite all that hue and cry about US trade agreement and how it would stop us from importing crude from Russia. We have not stopped. 40 to 45% of our crude imports are still coming in from Russia. And this has been going on since the start of the Russia-Ukraine war. So the prime minister or the government at large understands that there is an economic crisis, and that is one globally. If consumers in India are feeling the pinch, so are in Europe, in America, and even in Australia, a country far, you know, from the economic crisis and from the geography of the war. But everyone is impacted because the weaponization of supply chains is happening through the Hormuz war. We have to acknowledge it. Yes, the rupee is falling to a record low. The economic crisis is one of the reasons behind it. Yes, the FIIs are going to greener pastures, mainly to America because it's a safer haven. Yes, we are seeing a lot of tough times ahead because the Hormuz is not opening up. That is why in such times, global diplomacy, partnerships, all this becomes very, very important. But just to say that the Prime Minister is a traitor because he's going out and, you know, forging relationships with leaders of the world, I think that's rather immature. If you want your leader to not have friendly relationships with the rest of the countries, what do you really want him to have? And one final point. People say that he's asked us to stay at home, not spend dollars, not go out, and he's himself traveling. Let's not be immature and compare the prime minister or one partaker of people with an individual. Everyone is free to take vacations. If they want to spend that dollar, they're free to do so. It was an advice. It was a, you know, a suggestion. It wasn't an order. But to compare an individual with the prime minister, to compare a vacation with a diplomatic outreach, I think that is where you really lose the plot.
0: Okay. Vivek Silas, come in there in the sense that this is something, the attack, of course, from Rahul Gandhi when he was slamming the Prime Minister. He, of course, was very particular that he chose Raebareli. You know, it was not something that happened without a certain amount of thought being put into it. Your reaction, your thoughts on this debate?
2: I think, Ariji, I think the Honorable Prime Minister is teasing our country, you know.
0: Because teasing?
2: Yeah, of course. I'll tell you how and why. Because at this time, we are facing severe economic challenges. That is what the Prime Minister himself has told the country. And, you know, during the election, the recently conducted elections, it was conveyed to the people, and the people believed the government, the people believed in the Home Minister and the Prime Minister that everything is under control, you know. And suddenly after the election, they come out and say that we are facing severe crisis ahead. That is called betrayal. You know, it is an alarming situation. Dekhiye, I'll just tell you one more thing. As far as Italy is concerned, since 1988 till date today, we are at the trade positive. No one knows. You know, we were at 5.8 billion surplus trade with Italy. Now we have come down to 2.8 billion. Do you know that? We are losing that also.
0: Or the size of the trade has also increased, right?
2: Yeah.
0: I mean, that's also an important part.
2: Wait,
0: yeah.
2: Ma'am.
0: But yeah, go ahead. Yes.
2: Actually, ma'am, देखिए ये time कोई selfie खींचने का या reel बनाने का नहीं है. 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
0: Okay, Sanju Verma, respond to what the SP spokesperson here is saying, that this is not the time for any optics. And he has pointed out to the fact that situation needs greater focus from the government side.
3: You know, Gauri, I liked it when you said you don't encourage ranting, you want facts. And let me say one thing very categorically. I think Dilip Cheriyat summed it up very well. Yes, foreign policy is about signing MOUs, having stronger bilateral relations in trade, commerce, maritime security, energy, what have you. But foreign policy is also about a certain camaraderie between two leaders, about a gesture, a hug, an embrace. So I don't know why so much is being made out of this melody moment. It simply shows that the opposition lacks any serious agenda, and they have been so rattled by one loss after another in the 11 state assembly elections after June 2024 that now Rahul Gandhi will do anything to scream for attention from every available rooftop. But I want to say one thing. When did the Prime Minister visit Argentina? It was the first visit in 47 years last time. You said Argentina jaane ki kya zarurat hai? After that, we had stronger cooperation in drone, lithium, and energy security. You said, why is the Prime Minister visiting Mozambique and Zambia? We signed the India-African Rare Earth Corridor. You said, why is the Prime Minister visiting Italy? It is because this is a precursor to the India-Middle East-European Economic Corridor. But my final point is this. Please understand one thing. It is only under Prime Minister Narendra Modi's leadership that he has had to face three black swan events. One in 2020, the COVID pandemic. The second black swan event, the Ukraine-Russia conflict in 2022. Right. And now in 2026, 20 seconds, the lingering West Asia crisis. Despite three black swan events, tell me, Gauri, today the price of CNG is 80 rupees a kg. Global equivalent is 450 rupees a kg. We are still 5.6 times cheaper. Today, LPG prices globally are $800 a ton. We are selling a 14.5 kg LPG cylinder for 918.
0: All right, all right. I think we've pointed that out also, that in the past as well, and NDTV has been putting out those numbers where the impact on Indians, the average Indian, has been much less as compared to some of the other economies, including Italy, including parts of Europe, where it's mark to market. Vivek, you had a point to make, because then I want to get in Dilip Charan.
2: Yes. I just wanted to tell Sanju Verma whether she knows it or she doesn't know, whether she is aware or not. It's not only the Honorable Prime Minister that was who was in a foreign trip. It was the Defence Minister Rajnath Singh, who is at the moment abroad. It is Mr. J.P. Nadda who's also gone to the foreign land. And Mr. S. Jayashankar is also not available in India. They all are roaming around the world.
0: What's the point here?
2: When the Prime Minister says that you have to avoid the foreign trip, what these three ministers are doing? What is their job? Have they gone for holidays? Have they gone for holidays? All the three ministers? It's not only the Prime Minister. Sanju, it's not only the Prime Minister. It's the top cabinet ministers of the Modi government who are also traveling about at the moment. People don't know about that.
3: You want the Prime Minister to...
0: All right, let's get Tushar Gupta and then I get Dilip Charan. Tushar Gupta, the optics around it. Essentially, that is what it comes down to. The optics around, one, the images in Rome as against to what the opposition is talking about here.
1: Look, the opposition is angry that the Prime Minister of India has scored a relationship with the Prime Minister of Italy. So what? I mean, what do you expect the Prime Minister to do? Have a showdown with the Prime Minister of Italy after visiting her city? What do you expect? I don't understand where the problem is. The Prime Minister is there to further our diplomatic efforts. We need industrial collaborations. We need our companies to collaborate. We need tech transfers. We need to think 10 years ahead, 20 years ahead. And I disagree with Sanju Verma. There were not three black swan events, there were five. The pandemic, the supply chain crisis, the Russia-Ukraine war, the tariff war, and now we have the Hormuz crisis. The important thing here is that the economic crisis also tells us the fiscal prudence of this government, where the current account deficit is, where the inflation is, where the forex reserves are. I'm looking at Adil, and Adil made that point about the forex reserves going down by 38 billion since the beginning of the war. What Adil is not telling that the forex reserves are still at 696 billion compared to 2013 when they were just at $300 billion. So you have to look at apples and apples, not an apples and oranges. You have to make the right comparisons. Yes, we are under an economic crisis. The world is under an economic crisis. But if you want to look at the fiscal management of this government, I would rate it much higher than the previous UPA government. That's about it.
0: Okay. Dilip Charan. All right. Adil, I'm going to come to you.
4: And their sympathizers. This is unfair. Gauri.
0: No, it isn't unfair. Go ahead, make your point. I wanted to get in Dilip Charan for quite a bit, but you go ahead because you know that's the only charge you've been making for the 90 minutes. But go ahead. Then I get
4: I'm making other charges as well. If you're interested in listening, that the BJP and their propagandists are unable to see the reality and they're misleading the people of this country. This is the second charge which I'm making. But coming to specifics, I hope NDTV covers this, because today, private investment is at a historic low of 2 decades. This is not an opinion. This is a fact. Unfortunately, nobody wants to grapple or face this fact. Of course, Mr. Modi is not responsible. We blame Pandit Nehru. Number two, the spiel and the lies and the propaganda which we're hearing today is the propaganda and the spiel which we hear each time when Mr. Modi goes on a foreign junket. We heard it with Trump. We heard it with the Chinese premier. We hear it each time. The reality today is that the BJP has surrendered.
0: We put out all those details. Right? What is the propaganda, Adil?
4: You interrupt me every
0: time. Wait, Sanju Verma, wait. Sanju Verma, wait. Let Adil finish his point. Yes.
4: The question today is, this is so unfair. This is just so unfair. Either you interrupt or the BJP spokesperson interrupts, you disturb the other person's train of thought.
0: Adil Singh Poparai, you are the only one on air. Please go ahead.
4: Today, the Prime Minister gets his chips from President Trump. He tells us, where should we buy our oil? When should we buy our oil? When should we not buy our oil? And you have spiel being peddled by the BJP spokespersons and their de facto propagandists about how foreign policy is at an all-time high. So let's just face reality. A person on the street is not interested in melody toffees. A person on the street is interested in fuel prices. He's interested about the dollar to the rupee rate. He's interested in fertilizers. Let's focus on these issues. PR, Gauri, PR is not leadership. Propaganda is not governance. Today, the BJP controls all levers of information. Hence, an attempt is being made to pass off propaganda as
0: governance. You know what, Adil? I gave you all the time, and actually, it was uninterrupted time. You've been the only one who's on air and speaking. But let me put that out very clearly. Here, even when we started this broadcast, we put out those economic headwinds right at the center of this discussion. Nobody at any point of time is saying the economic trajectory is not full or is not a bumpy ride right now.
4: 100 to a rupee is a tsunami. Price of petrol touching is at an all-time high, touching 110 is a tsunami.
0: Calling the Prime Minister a traitor is going to solve that problem is the only thing that I asked you first. But again, as I said, at no point of time, the effort is to speak over each other. I'm completely out of time, but I want to get at Dilip Cherian, the man who's been waiting patiently, because at the end of the day, it is about parallel narratives. I'm sorry, Sanju Verma, I've given you a fair bit of time, but Dilip Cherian, it's about parallel narratives that are coming in here, parallel optics. Who succeeds is really the big point here.
5: Gauri, that's a very good point. The fact is that in this world of current style of media, it is neither apples nor oranges which are compared, but pineapples. So you have to stand out from the crowd. The Prime Minister has achieved that. But equally, we have to take into account that in a world that is hit by crisis after crisis, our slipping in rank is something that we need to recognize, that even the best PR can't hide that. The fact that we are losing out as a currency is something that PR will not hide. The consequences of all of this is what the people will have to bear. And the fact is that we have a Prime Minister who's out there. We have a Prime Minister who's forging links with countries at levels that weren't possible before. But if that goes somewhat to help the poorest and the most difficult situation that the country is in, then we are okay. But otherwise, all of this will only end up in memes and influencer commentary on each other.
0: Okay, all right. I'm going to leave it there. Thanks much, all of you gentlemen, and Sanju Verma for joining me in this edition of The Buck Stops Here. At the end of the day, viewers, it's very clear that diplomacy and diplomatic achievements and outcomes is a very important aspect of India's economic engine, something that this visit has been able to achieve. Whether that really turns the tide and because of the global headwinds is the larger question that we leave for another day. All right, on the other side, we shift our attention now to another viral moment, one from Prime Minister Modi's Norway visit, the fourth halt of his five-nation tour. We are talking about the viral Norway press briefing episode. At the heart of the controversy, well, the Norwegian journalist Helle Lyng, who in fact claimed that Prime Minister Modi refused to take questions during the interaction. At an MEA press briefing that was held later, in fact, the Indian embassy briefing that was held later, a heated

0: exchange followed. And in fact, Ms. Ling left in a huff after Indian diplomat gave a detailed response to her questions and her specific bias position with regards to press freedom in India. The big question that we are, in fact, asking yesterday as well, was this freedom of speech or was it a motivated ambush? What are the so-called tough questions that Ms. Ling wanted to ask the Prime Minister, but she says wasn't given a chance? Do they have any substance? Anything to do with facts or was it just theatrics completely? Ms. Ling, in fact, joins me on the broadcast to answer those questions itself. Ms. Ling, thanks so much for joining me. You, in fact, have become the poster child of the Truth to Power Brigade. But your own record and that of the Norwegian press has, in fact, been checkered, and something that we hope that we'll be able to address in this discussion. Thanks so much and welcome to NDTV. Let me start first and foremost by asking you that you said that you didn't expect the Prime Minister to actually answer the question. That's in fact the first thing that you said, part of that viral video. What exactly were you then expecting? Because if you knew he wasn't going to answer, was it theatrics that you had planned for from the very beginning when this episode played out?
1: Oh, no, it was definitely none of those. My job as a reporter or a journalist and now a commentator is to also question the premises of these foreign visits or state visits to Norway. So for me, it was very important to try to get a question or try to get a question in and also give Modi, Prime Minister Modi, the opportunity to respond and an opportunity to take questions. And he did not want to do that yesterday. And but my duty is also to try.
0: No, but you know, the format that was followed that day, it was a joint statement, and it was a standard Norwegian bilateral protocol, isn't it? It wasn't something that was invented that very day for Prime Minister Modi. If you had a problem with the format per se, as what you seem to suggest, why did you not raise it with the Norwegian Foreign Ministry earlier? Why was it that you were okay with it earlier and suddenly decided to raise that objection?
1: That's a great question. Honestly, I believe in asking questions when I see powerful people, and I will do that also if other foreign leaders come. So I'm very much a field worker. I go to things and I do my job and I try to question the power. So that's how I do it. But I do see your point. I could have done that as well. I did not.
0: But what you did choose to do, of course, was shout across a room. And normally, how it typically happens across diplomatic channels is that you submit a formal question. You ask for some sort of a query in advance, something that's a standard journalistic practice. And I'm assuming that would have been the same in Norway as well. Or again, I come back to the moot point. Was it designed to go viral from the very beginning? Was it meant to serve the theatrics as being the primary goal?
1: Because I don't see how I can access the Prime Minister Modi through a diplomatic channel, that wouldn't happen. So for me, when I'm in the room with him and I'm 2 meters or 3 meters maybe away from him, I think that's the best possibility of getting access to Prime Minister Modi.
0: Okay, I'll just clarify, it wasn't really access as it was about shouting a question. Be that as it may, you know, within hours of that clip going viral, India's leader of opposition and a lot of opposition parties also shared it. And if you really think about it, Ms. Ling, it is actually the hallmark of a true democracy, isn't it? We don't really need Norwegian certificates to be really proving that, but that's exactly how a democracy works, isn't it?
1: I really appreciate that my journalism crossed the border all the way and flew all the way to India. I appreciate that, because that means that my work somehow sparked the debate and maybe can help facilitate important conversations. That was also my aim when I posted that video on X. I had no idea that it would go that far. I thought maybe a few 10,000 people would see it and have a discussion, but I did not ever, I would never imagine it going the way it did. And I don't have a lot of experience with X's algorithm. So for me, that was shocking. But also that Gandhi commented was interesting. I've asked him to get an interview through. I just commented that I would love to interview you as well. And if I get the chance to interview him, I will also ask him some of the concerns I have about press freedom in India and how he would change that, or if he would prioritize it.
0: Okay. Let me now come to the ratings bit, because that's essentially the premise and the primary argument that you've been making, which is about how Norway has number one ratings as far as press freedom is concerned. Now, you do know that Qatar, which is an illiberal monarchy, is ahead of India in those ratings, right? And since you continue to harp about those ratings on several occasions, we've been seeing those videos in Jordan, and this is exactly as per what the ratings process is. In Jordan, people who actually report about Gaza are tried in, and as per the anti-terror law, they are prosecuted. And these are all countries ahead of India in that ratings that you've been touting.
1: Oh, I trust these rankings a lot, but I'm also open to looking at if some countries are higher up than what they should be. So I'm not a set that the just because India is top 30 or top 30 at the bottom or top under the, at least under the top 40 on the bottom, that doesn't mean that I'm like, wow, top 50 is the top 10 before that is so much better. To me, anyone not having higher standards and being at the close to the bottom of that list are countries that we as an international press community have to try to help.
0: You know, just when you talk about international press community, you talk about those sweeping statements. I have to ask you this. The Norwegian royal couple went to China at a time when Uyghur internment camps were being reported, covered and talked about globally in global press. But the Norwegian royal couple actually feigned complete ignorance about that issue. Just out of curiosity, did you or anybody in Norwegian press actually cover any of those instances?
1: I was not a journalist back in 2018, and I've never covered he has not been here. At least not as to my memory. So for me, I will, if he comes to Norway, I will also try to question him. Make no mistake, I'm very critical of how how China conducts their human rights or the violations that are going on there too with the Uyghur population. So for me, it's been a long day, but I will definitely, if he comes to Norway, I will try to challenge him as well. And I also will take this criticism back to the, we have a very good network of the press in Norway discuss press issues a lot. And I think that is good constructive feedback that I could take back to the press community and see, is there anything else we should do differently when we cover Asian continents? And also that'll be important because statistically we have not covered that as often, and they don't get that much attention in Norway as, for example, Trump has gotten the last few years. So now that our countries are strengthening ties, we'll definitely have to cover Asian countries more and also advance our coverage.
0: Ms. Lin, you may not have been a journalist 8 years back, but the world was in fact documenting those internment camps, and it's tragic that Norwegian press did not actually cover those. Having said that, let me also now talk about whether press freedom in Norway actually means a blanket license when it comes to racial stereotyping. I'm talking about that really vile snake trauma picture that actually came out in one of Norway's most influential newspapers. Is that what now the press freedom and license is as far as media is concerned? Blanket approval for this kind of racial stereotyping?
1: I think you are asking a really good question. And I will definitely, because I know this news.

0: newspaper, and I will definitely ask them how they feel about the criticism that's coming from India. But yeah, I can't really answer for another newspaper's cartoon, and I haven't really read enough about it, and I'm asking what do you think about it?
1: Because you are the one who's been talking about press freedom and speaking truth to power. What do you think about that cartoon?
0: I'm here to talk about press freedom in the light of what happened. Also, I would have to read the article before I give my opinion as well. I hope you understand that.
1: No, even if you, okay, you want to read the article later, that's okay. But the cartoon, of course, pretty much says what the slant is. I have to ask you this. Is racism and stereotyping what masquerades as journalism in Norway?
0: Racism and also stereotyping, especially racism, is not press freedom. So the fact that such a large population of the, or at least the people that I've just seen this, I haven't noticed how far of a reach this has, but I'm sure since you're bringing it up, it has had a far reach. But that's something that we have to then, or the newspaper that published this would have to really evaluate. But for me, I can't comment on it before I know, because I don't want to be comment something I'm not educated about yet. So that's just how I feel about it. But I will say that I deeply feel that anyone feeling like a newspaper in Norway is being racist or have a cartoon that's stereotyping Indians, that's something that we have to discuss then and see did satire or political satire. I don't know the scope of the article either, so I don't know what their aim was. We then would have to evaluate, have they not understood how this could be hurtful?
1: Ms. Ling, I would have probably appreciated condemnation being a word, but you've actually chosen to say that you're going to read and then see how you want to react to it. Okay, and I let our viewers actually dissect what they make of that answer. But let me now talk about the newspaper that you are associated with as a commentator. In fact, that publication, which was founded in 1884, actually has deep linkages to the Norwegian Labour Party. In fact, it was a mouthpiece of the Norwegian Labour Party till as late as the 1990s. And you're the one talking about press freedom.
0: I think it's kind of offensive that you call it a mouthpiece and also try to tie what was before in Norway party presses were more usual. So I think it's a little irrelevant for today's journalism environment. This newspaper has a very strong history, and we're very proud of that history. Some of the greatest thinkers of Norway has worked in this publication, and they were able to do a lot. I'll send you some names later that you can Google, but we've had so many great writers here, and things were different back then. But that's not what this discussion is about. And we are still today a social democratic newspaper that value those issues and view. In Norway, we have two different type of... you can kind of divide it into two. It's journalism, and then it's also debating, like, for example, commentaries. And we have a bunch of columnists that work here and do a great job. And yeah, some of them will be more left-leaning in this atmosphere than maybe a more center-right journal in Norway will be.
1: You may think it's irrelevant, but I think the viewers would want you to react that a paper born as a Labour Party mouthpiece, whose senior editors have actually served in Labour governments, is questioning the democratic credentials of a foreign head of state.
0: Well, this is we don't have any ties today, but Arne Strand was a legend in this newspaper, and he is till this day. He was a great journalist, and I think you should probably read a book about him, because he was a really known reporter throughout all Norway. And yes, he was the state secretary, and yes, he had ties to the Labour Party, but that was more also how the newspapers were back in the days. But we shifted away from that. And we have that. That's what we did today. And we're committed to our readers here in Dagsavisen.
1: Okay, Ms. Ling, I have to wrap this up, but

0: ask you this. You said you are a commentator. You've made a distinction. You're not a journalist. Commentary requires a certain amount of reading. How many books have you read on Indian democracy? How have you formed your opinion on India? And what's your studied opinion about the Indian political landscape?
1: Obviously, I haven't been a journalist for more than 5 years, but I've always been interested in press freedom since I started working as a journalist. And I've always been interested in also seeing differences in countries and also being very, I'm true to my job, which is asking critical questions. So I will say that I think my impression of India is that it's a great country, and the people of India have been so supportive. I've received so many messages that I want to try to answer all of them, and I hopefully will when I get into my Instagram again. And they've been great, and I love Indian food. I love yoga as well, which was a part of the press conference on Monday. So I have a very good impression of India as a country and the Indian people especially. But I do question press freedom and human rights violations, and that's also a part of it. And that's more my job than trying to applaud a country. My job is critical journalism, so that's what I do.
0: Enjoying Indian curries and doing yoga doesn't qualify as knowing India. Have you been to India?
1: I was going to go during 2020, but I couldn't because of the pandemic. I was going to do like a round trip in Asia. So I have not studied India. India is not a field I cover either, but I've read a lot about it in the newspapers. And I also read reports about press freedom and that I take seriously. But I'm very excited to learn more. And I am excited to start following the discussions more. And I have a lot to learn. That's why I don't come from this as a place of, you guys follow obviously your country much better than me. I have only been trying to discuss press freedom
0: because you're the one with the opinion.
1: I recognize that there are a lot of things I don't have the full
0: scope. All right, Miss Lynn, I'm going to leave it there. You're the one with the opinion. You have a lot to learn. You're in the profession for 5 years, and hopefully the next time we chat, you will be able to ask some of those tough questions that we have been asking about the Norwegian press that it has ignored so far. I'm going to leave it there, viewers, and you will decide what you made of Miss Lynn and her defense of what she said and how she presented the facts and her colored opinion about India. I'm going to leave it there. Thanks so much for watching this edition of The Buck Stops Here. Up ahead is my colleague Vishnu Shom with the 9 p.m. show.

0: मीठा या नमकीन, चाहे जैसे खाओ, 100% सूजी से बनी आर प्योर व मिसली, स्वादिष्ट सेहतमंद हर रोज।
1: Where the software engineer meets the cool UI/UX designer to create the big dream. 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
0: 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Breaking ground, not just headlines, the meaning behind them. 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

0: 21 days in Kashmir. People have bombarded me, friends, with requests for an unfiltered list of things I saw and observed on the ground.
1: Very special ground report from the line of control. There were some children who've lost limbs in the shelling.
0: They're now India's smallest, but possibly the most powerful crime family. Cough syrup has killed at least 25 children. Dicoid saab, aise mat kijiye. Suddenly, people are wondering about the weaponization of India-Pakistan.

Good evening and welcome. You're watching India Matters. I'm Vishnu Shom. Prime Minister Modi's light-hearted gesture, gifting a packet of Melody toffees, yes, the same one that you've grown up with, to the Italian Prime Minister Giorgia Meloni in Rome today, has triggered a sharp political debate in our country. The warm exchange captured on video, which you'll see shortly, and shared by Prime Minister Meloni herself with the comment, "Thank you for the gift, very, very good," revived the popular Melody hashtag meme. It went viral. Now, Congress leaders slammed

Damned it as being misplaced optics. Rahul Gandhi accused Modi of handing out candies and filming reels abroad while India faces an economic storm. Now, he pointed to rising prices, unemployment, farmer distress, asking why would this really be necessary? Are the Prime Minister's priorities correct? Now, the BJP has defended the moment as effective personal diplomacy.

0: demand their turn, and Siddaramaiah pushes for a cabinet reshuffle. The 2.5-year leadership deal remains unresolved. And finally, at about half past the hour, an exclusive interview with the Harvard economist Geeta Gopinath. With the rupee under pressure from surging global oil prices, Dr. Gopinath has a strong message for India's policymakers. Let the rupee do its work. She argues that letting the currency depreciate can curb imports far more effectively, she says, than austerity measures or heavy forex intervention. We'll be quizzing her on all of this. A look now at the headlines at this hour. India and Italy upgrade their ties to a strategic partnership. Talks are held on trade, on investment, cultural linkages. Prime Minister Giorgia Meloni praises Prime Minister Modi, calls him the most popular among Indians. A political storm over the Prime Minister and Prime Minister Meloni's candy video. Right? Rahul Gandhi says that the nation is economically reeling, but the Prime Minister is too busy making reels in Italy. The CBI will take over the Twisha death probe. The accused husband, Samarth Singh, is still missing 8 days after the mystery death. The court rejects the family's request for a second autopsy. The Bengal government hands over land to the Border Security Force for border fencing. Chief Minister Shoindo Adhikari vows a crackdown on infiltration and says that illegals will be arrested and deported. And Delhi sizzles as the Met Department issues a yellow alert for severe heatwave conditions in the national capital for the next 3 days. Temperatures near 46 degrees centigrade. But our top story, after a video of Prime Minister Modi and his Italian counterpart Giorgia Meloni went viral, a political showdown over the video has now erupted. The video from Rome shows an informal meeting between the two leaders and the Prime Minister gifting Meloni a packet of Melody toffee. Listen in to what it's all about.
1: Prime Minister Modi brought us a gift, a very, very good toffee.
2: Melody.
1: Prime Minister Modi brought us a gift, a very, very good toffee.
2: Melody.
0: Well, that was not good for enough for Rahul Gandhi, who's criticized it along with several Congress leaders. He's hit out at the Prime Minister saying an economic storm is brewing over our heads, and our Prime Minister is out in Italy handing out sweets. Farmers, youth, women, workers and small traders are all in tears. The Prime Minister is laughing and filming reels while the BJP lot are clapping along.
3: व्हाट्सएप यूनिवर्सिटी वालों ने देखा वो इटली की राष्ट्रपति मेलोनी है उनको नरेंद्र मोदी जी टॉफी खिला रहे हैं रील बनाई है हिंदुस्तान के प्रधानमंत्री इटली के प्रधानमंत्री को मेलोनी टॉफी दिए हैं
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5: 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And also soft touch has been given by the exchange of sweets, which is a sweet gesture in diplomacy. It reflects the personal bonding and chemistry between Italian and Indian Prime Minister and Italian Indian people. But why is Rahul Gandhi having a bitter taste with this sweet gesture?
0: Well, joining us now, Dr. Shama Mohammed of the Congress Party, Shahzad Poonawalla, National Spokesperson, BJP, and Prahlad Kakkar, the advertising guru and film director, superstar. Thank you all very much for being with us. Shama, let me come to you first. I was just looking at the joint statement between India and Italy. These are two countries looking to step up bilateral trade to $20 billion. Italy is a key part of the India-Middle East economic corridor. If the Prime Minister and the Italian Prime Minister were to have a fun moment, what's the big deal?
6: Okay, let's understand a couple of things. The Prime Minister of India addressed the nation a couple of days back saying we need to get into

0: austerity measures, use less petrol, don't buy gold, don't go abroad. Now, let's look at certain things, what he said. He, one, goes abroad. Yes, you are going to Fire Nation tour, you want certain things. But when there is a serious issue out here, you go abroad and you take a selfie sort of thing with the Prime Minister of Italy, where, you know, it's a kind of fun moment. I've never seen any other prime ministers doing things like this. You can gift her the melody. There's no harm in that, but not in such a manner. And let's also understand, we're all grieving. Four students have committed suicide because of what happened in NEET exams. The education minister, the HRD minister, has not resigned. This time, the leak happened in the NTA, the National Testing Agency, which is constituted by the HRD ministry. And the prime minister does not ask anybody to resign. We have our farmers who want fertilizers, and they are not getting it because of the issue, the war between Iran, Israel, and the Americans.
1: But they are getting, there's a fertilizer issue. That's a separate point. It'll be a problem going forward. Yes.
0: There's inflation. All right. And let me tell you, you're saying they're getting investments. When Pahalgam happened, the European Union did not stand with us. Nobody condemned Pakistan. They said we condemn terror attacks, but did not use the word Pakistan. Yes, Modi goes, hugs people. They get more than we get from them.
1: All right, Shabba, you have lots of points.
0: You know,
1: let me try and bring in a response. Shahzad, would you like to reply to that?
2: First of all, I have never imagined that when India's relations with Italy would be further strengthened, Rahul Gandhi and even Shama, who have their own Italian connections in some way or the other, would feel so offended by it. And by the way, the sharing of the toffee is not just a fun moment. Vishnu, because you have in this panel very esteemed Prahlad ji also, you know, the toffee, actually, last to last year, when Prime Minister had given Joe Biden his wife diamond set from India, at that time, Supriya Shinet said this. Look. She said that, why are we gifting such expensive gifts? This time, the toffee that has been given, it is made by a company called Parle. And Parle ji, by the way, is the biggest Make in India company, which is doing the packaged food. And it has exported and done revenues of about $2 billion. In fact, it has earned 1,000 crore profit just last year. And a majority of the ingredients it purchases are from the farmers of India itself, whether it's sugar, whether it's wheat, whether it's flour. So they are actually helping the economy. And when a Indian brand becomes global because of such an exercise, it is actually good for Make in India. I remember that the Congress party also was indulging in toffee giving and taking. They were doing
1: Shahzad,
2: the toffee taking.
1: I think the point that Shama is
2: doing
1: making,
2: the deal there, they were giving the toffee.
1: But Shahzad, sorry to interrupt.
2: I'm coming to
1: you.
2: It. I'm
1: the
2: coming
1: point
2: to
1: that
2: it.
1: She is the making larger is on point optics. Was... The point she is making is on optics, that these optics in the Congress's mind don't work.
2: First of all, every diplomatic relationship is characterized by what we achieve in hard numbers. For instance, from UAE, the 30 million barrels of strategic petroleum reserves. During the Congress regime, there was no strategic petroleum reserves. We built up an arsenal of 53 million tons. Whether it's with Netherlands, we have a semiconductor deal that has been done. With Sweden, trade and technology and defense investments are being done. With Norway, it is actually strengthening our Indo-Nordic relationship, and the IMEC, the India-Middle East Economic Corridor, is being strengthened, and so is with Italy. So by the way, it is not just the optics. There is substantive agreements that are being done. But I have just a couple of questions. One question is that to use the word Gaddari. I'll tell you what the word Gaddari is, because Rahul Gandhi is not proficient in Hindi. He said Rashtrapati. We are not meeting Italy. Giorgia Meloni is the Pradhan Mantri, not the Rashtrapati. But having said that, let me tell you what is Gaddari. Gaddari is when America calls you up and after 26/11, you take no action on Pakistan. Gaddari is when you give up United Nations Security Council seat to China. Gaddari is when you say Operation Sindoor is a failure and Mr. Prithviraj Chauhan says, what is the need of the armed forces? Gaddari is when, on the basis of Soros reports, you dish out India's own vaccines and you question India's vaccine proficiency. Gaddari is when you go to the AI summit and you do a topless, shirtless protest, which the opposition leaders like Akhilesh Yadav also condemn. Gaddari is when you stand with Ilhan Omar, who wants to give a part of Kashmir to Pakistan.
1: Shahzad, Gaddari is when you give
0: a part of Kashmir to Pakistan.
1: Shahzad,
0: couldn't give it a
1: Hold on, hold on. You made lots of points.
0: Is he a special guest?
1: No, no.
0: I mean, I need my time to respond.

0: this? You have to give me this much time. You gave me half of the time.
1: He's got a little bit more time. I have interrupted him.
0: I need to give you an
1: opportunity to reply. Please go ahead.
0: Yeah. He talked about Gaddari. Now, I will tell you what is Gaddari. When Pathankot happened, Amit Shah, the Home Minister, calls the ISI who did the attack to investigate that. That is called Gaddari. Gaddari is when the Prime Minister of India visits Pakistan, you know, on a whim to attend the wedding of Nawaz Sharif's grandchild or daughter. In 10 years, Manmohan Singh has not gone to Pakistan. They are always against Pakistan. Gaddari is when Pragya Thakur inside Parliament says, God save Deshbhakt the, hai aur rahega. And the Prime Minister of India did not take action on her when she has called the terrorist who assassinated Bapu nationalist. That is what is Gaddari. Gaddari is when Colonel Sophia was insulted by a minister in the Madhya Pradesh government, Mr. Shah, and no action has been taken, even after the court saying, why has he not been taken off? And he still continues to be a minister. He said Colonel Sophia is a sister of a terrorist. That is Gaddari. Now, if he can reply to that, and Gaddari is when Muslims, when their own CM, Suvindu Adhikari, says, I will not work for Muslims. I will only work for everybody else, but not Muslims. That is Gaddari, because that is
1: okay. All right, Chava, hold on now. Pralhad has been waiting very patiently. I know Shahzad has a point. Shahzad, just hold on for a bit. Pralhad, it is my personal opinion, and let me just sort of repeat that. It's my personal opinion that the Congress has lost its sense of humor in this particular case. It's not that the points that Shama makes are necessarily wrong, or Shahzad makes, which are necessarily wrong. It's just that I think we are losing perspective on what the Prime Minister has achieved in the UAE, in the Netherlands, Sweden, Norway, Italy. I won't bore our listeners with that. If there is a five-minute video or whatever it is, is it that big a deal? Is it really an issue of optics when the Prime Minister is working in all these countries?
0: Why is he not taking press conferences? No, he said something great in Netherlands. He should have taken press conferences.
1: I'm asking Pralhad. Shama, I promise you, as I always do, that you will get your chance to speak. But Shama, what is the point in you shouting at me when I'm just trying to ask for Pralhad a question?
0: You're saying we have lost our sense of humor.
1: No, it is my personal view that the Congress Party has lost your sense of humor. If the Prime Minister was working...
2: Forget about the sense of humor.
1: Let Pralhad reply.
2: Congress Party, for a common citizen like me, for a normal Indian on the street who is listening to both sides of the argument, I find collectively that the Congress has not just lost its sense of humor, it's lost its sense of perspective, because there's nothing positive about it. They seem to have taken on a role where they will criticize everything, including somebody's hairstyle or the way he ties his laces, just because they happen to be in the opposition. But the problem is that just because you're in the opposition doesn't mean that you have to oppose all the time. I remember when Mr. Abdullah went against his party's wishes during the nuclear, debate, and went against everybody from his party and said, I absolutely disagree with what they're saying. I agree with what the government is saying, which was Manmohan Singh's government. And he won by a landslide because he had so much credibility, because he had a conscience. He took a stand which was not frivolous. He took a stand which was serious. And we have just lost our way in terms of tutu meme. Nobody is understanding what the real role of an opposition is. It's constructive opposition. It is not destructive opposition. You don't criticize for the sake of criticizing. You criticize because it's napatula. You are supposed to be taken seriously. If the Congress wants to take itself seriously, they better start acting in a serious and responsible manner, and stop losing the plot completely and opposing every and everything. Everything that the government does, they oppose.
1: All right, Pralhad, half a sec. Shahzad, one of the first points that Shama mentioned was that why do we have to have a Prime Minister travel in a very expensive aircraft abroad when people are suffering as a result of the energy shock? Is it really necessary for the Prime Minister to be traveling at the same time in which he is telling people to work from home, to conserve energy, to not buy gold, and to not travel abroad?
2: No, but what do we do? Do we isolate?
1: Shahzad, half a second. Shahzad, that's to you. That's to Shahzad.

0: Go ahead.
1: I mean, I'm happy for Mr. Prahlad to also weigh in on this, but with due respect to him. First of all, the Congress had purchased those two aircrafts. And what do they expect? The Prime Minister does not spend foreign exchange on his foreign visits. The host country actually hosts him. But he has gone there to achieve, and I've listed out the things of achievements that we have listed out, whatever we have achieved in UAE, in Netherlands, in Sweden. But these people can't even get the flag of Sweden and Norway right. They have shown the flag of Sweden as the flag of Norway. Secondly, I think Ms. Shama Mohammed would have been happier if you would have not gifted Melody, which is made in India, or maybe we could have given them Ferrero Rocher or Venchi or Lindt chocolates, then I think she would be happier. I think that is the reason why she's so upset, because they like made in Italy. They don't like made in India. But having said that, on a serious note, I just have two or three questions. A very esteemed panelist, Shama Mohammed, is concerned about Mengai. She said inflation. Average inflation has been 4-4.5% despite three crises of Iran, Israel, Ukraine, Russia, and COVID. But Shama Mohammed ji, you have increased 5 rupees petrol price in Himachal Pradesh. Your Telangana VAT is at 35%. Your Kerala VAT is at 30% plus 4 rupees. Your VAT in Karnataka is at 30%. Your petrol rate is at 109, 110 rupees. Whereas in Uttar Pradesh, Uttarakhand, Arunachal Pradesh, Ladakh, Delhi, Gujarat, the petrol price is all at 97, 98 rupees. Aap VAT kaat do, mehengai kam karo, aur aap bhi muskurao. You also smile. See how Prahlad ji is smiling. You should also smile. Make it Shama, products Shama, are being advertised free of cost. Why are you so upset?
0: The Congress of double standards on the issue of price. You're criticizing the government for the energy shock, but you've raised the price of fuel in states that you run.
2: Yeah, so that is what he says. We have not. He can make up whatever he wants. They have also raised in their states, but not Maharashtra has raised the fuel VAT over there very high. That's more than 100 over there. So the gas prices have also gone up. Now, let's understand that. In the Iran crisis, we are nowhere. Negotiation is done by Pakistan. He told, just now you said, we cannot laugh anymore because, you know, why don't you take it? How many comedians have been
0: jailed? What difference if the negotiation is done by Pakistan?
2: After Mr. Modi has come in, during our time, there were jokes, they were made out of Mrs. Sonia Gandhi and Mr. Manmohan Singh. You know, caricatures done, everything. There, of course, is a senior advertising person sitting and nobody objected to it. Now, if a comedian, last a Gujarati doctor who came from England, posted something against the BJP. He was in prison for 1.5 months. He couldn't go back. And he had to go to, he said he spent 50 lakhs. And you're talking about comedians to us? Now, according to him, he's done very well in Norway. Why not take the press's questions? He did not. He could have said, you know what? We came here, we got this deal done. Why not? Of course, the Prime Minister of India does not take a press conference because no deals are happening. We used to have a trade surplus with the United States. Every other country, including China, UAE, Russia, we have trade deficit. Now we have trade deficit even with the United States of America. And also when it comes to
0: important issues, have a trade deal which
2: is about
0: to happen.
2: We don't have the European Union standing with us. We don't have the Americans standing with us. We have nobody.
0: We're just about to operationalize one of our largest trade deals, Shama.
2: Where are we heading in our foreign
0: policy? We have the U.S. Secretary of State coming here day after tomorrow.
2: We can have the U.S. Secretary of State
0: We could have President Trump meet our Prime Minister in Geneva next month, in France next month.
2: We were completely left out. It was Asim Munir and Pakistan involved in it. We were nowhere there. The Strait of Hormuz, they were allowing the Pakistanis to get the oil. They were allowing the Russians to get it. But India, of course, not. And then we were told we couldn't still buy oil from the Russians.
0: Okay.
2: I mean, who are the Americans to tell us what to do?
0: All right, hold on a second. Shehzad wants to reply. Shehzad, go ahead.
1: First of all, I forgot to tell you, in the last segment, she said that in
2: Pathankot,
1: Home Minister Amit Shah invited RSI. At that time, Amit Shah was not the Home Minister. Rajnath Singh was the Home Minister. Vishnu, I don't interrupt anybody. I'm pleasant to be on TV and I don't interrupt. Shehzad,
0: go ahead. Shama, let's not outshout each other. It achieves nothing. Go ahead, Shehzad.
1: You know, problem is, Vishnu, what has happened is that these days, anybody and everybody is appearing on TV as Congress spokesperson. So it's difficult to deal with them, but let me try and make some points. So she was factually wrong.
2: Listen to me, I'm not continuing this. No. Vishnu, you have to take offense because I'm the national spokesperson.
0: All right, you are the national spokesperson.
2: All right.
0: Bring down both of their, bring down their voices for half a second so that I can say something, then I'll go back to Shehzad. Shama, nobody is questioning you as the national spokesperson of the Congress. certainly not

0: on this show. I don't think Shehzad is doing that. He's making a larger point. But let him please finish his point.
1: But you have to interrupt him and tell him.
0: No. I know what my job is. Why don't you let him make his point? I'm trying to balance this out. Shehzad, go ahead. Please make your point. I'm running out of time.
2: Vishnu, see, at least when we are sitting in a debate with somebody as esteemed as Vishnu, who has covered defense, foreign affairs so many years, you are saying that we have no relation with Iran. Vishnu, please tell me, BRICS summit has happened in India. Can you please allow me to...
0: Go ahead, Shehzad. Make your point. Come on.
2: I'm really requesting.
0: Come on, Shehzad.
2: Part of BJP.
0: Yeah.
2: Vishnu, see, you know, I watch your shows also during the day. I'm watching Shiv Arur, I'm watching Gauri, I'm watching Padmaja, I'm watching you. I thought that the BRICS summit has happened in India, where Lavrov also came to India. Iranian foreign minister also came to India. And in fact, Iran foreign minister has given, Araghchi has given the statement that Strait of Hormuz is open for India. And therefore, our ships came here. And Pawan Kheda was saying that Shivalik and Nanda Devi has gone to America. They have not come to India. So this kind of fakery and fake news is going on NDTV. I think that Congress should be circumspect about whom they send on TV, because they don't have any knowledge. They are calling that Home Minister was Rajnath Singh, when they are saying Home Minister was Amit Shah. Now, let me make the larger point. I am saying that, is there a trade deficit with America? I have the figures right now. The figures right now show that India has a trade surplus of $10 billion for 2026 first quarter. We have a trade surplus of $10 billion. This lady is a jhoot ki machine. Now, having said that, last point I'm making.
1: Shehzad Poonawalla is lying on national television.
2: You quote the figures, Baba. You quote the figures.
0: Look. I'm so sorry, but we are not achieving in a shouting match, and I just can't have this. And so I have to wrap this up. Shama, we can't be shouting at each other, my friend. We have to allow and listen to everybody. Everybody gets a chance on this program. All of you know that. Prahlad, we'll have another discussion where I promise there won't be people shouting, but I'm going to move on for the moment because we've got a really packed program. In Karnataka, the Congress High Command is once again firefighting a fresh flare-up in the Siddaramaiah versus DK Shiv Kumar power struggle, as DKS supporters demand their turn and Siddaramaiah pushes for a cabinet reshuffle. The 2.5-year leadership deal remains unresolved. So what I thought I'd do is bring you the contours of the deep discord as it now stands in Karnataka's Game of Thrones. So it's the Siddaramaiah versus DK Shiv Kumar power struggle that's reignited sharply in the middle of this month with no leadership change. DKS supporters have erected cutouts declaring him the next chief minister around his 15th May birthday. That was earlier this month. Siddaramaiah's camp is aggressively pushing for an immediate cabinet reshuffle. The DKS faction insists that any reshuffle must follow clarity on the chief minister's post. The Congress High Command has held informal talks after the Kerala crisis and is reviewing the situation. Both leaders deny any major rift while their factions continue trading public statements. The party is holding its three-year government celebration in Tumakuru. Amidst this tension, the core 2.5-year dispute remains unresolved and the situation is still fluid. We've got a couple of reactions. Let's listen in.
3: I don't want to discuss anything. Whenever our party high command will ask us to go to Delhi, we definitely will go to Delhi, because a lot of things Honorable Chief Minister is also keeping on his cards on the interest of the state. Now we are having a discussion on various issues. Our GBA election is also been announced by the court within 31st August. We'll make this a trade right.
4: At this point in time, you see your government has finished 3 years as well. We have been saying how that there still remains to be a confusion. You have been a very important leader from the Congress party who's been very vocal about what is the need at this point in time when we talk about the leadership as such as well. Will we be seeing you? This is the time that you feel the High Command has to put a full stop to the whole of leadership issue that we are seeing here in the state, sir. Is this the time that the Deputy CM needs to be given a chance, sir? What is your thought at this point in time? Because your government has finished 3 years. You have been quite patient about it. You have been the loyal person to be open about your statement as well, sir.
5: See, we have already asked the High Command to interfere into the situation and solve the problem as early as possible, because see, we want to face the election 2 years after. So we want this to be solved immediately. Whatever the decision High Command tells, we will follow that. But if they had given any promise to our DCM, it should be fulfilled.
6: Malikarjun Kharge ji and our leader of the opposition, Rahul

0: Sonia ji has to take a decision in this issue. I hope in this end of this month, this is going to be settled. What will be the result? That is, the High Command has to take a decision. We are expecting, but this matter has to be settled as early as possible. Thank you.
1: Well, joining us now are Asad Abbas and Rashid Kidwai. Mr. Kidwai, let me come to you first. Just on the 15th of May, a couple of days back, D.K. Shivkumar's supporters erected cutouts, declaring him the next chief minister. This entire battle on who should be chief minister has been going on for 2.5 years. When this government came to power and Siddaramaiah became chief minister, even then there was this intense battle which was taking place. 2.5 years later, it's still there. What are people going to expect in this? Is there any stability politically within the top leadership of the Congress in Karnataka?
2: Vishnu, I think that top leadership is aware what the arrangement was. The meeting was at Mr. Mallikarjun Kharge's house. Yeah. A call was made to Rahul Gandhi and this rotation formula was agreed upon. So the High Command must honor its words. I think the observers should be sent to Bangalore rather than people coming to Delhi. And they should do the head count and accordingly they should decide. See, the Vishnu, it is very important because Congress has Revanth Reddy, Satishan, and so they should give a picture of something that, you know, they mean business and they are looking ahead. What will happen after 2 years after? Who will be projected as chief minister? So I think it's the appropriate time that Mr. D.K. Shivkumar, who is the PCC chief, is given reins of power and given a chance to prove himself.
1: Right. Mr. Siddaramaiah's camp has aggressively been pushing for this immediate cabinet reshuffle. That's also not taking place, with the DKS faction insisting that any reshuffle has to come after there is clarity on who's going to be chief minister. In a situation like this, there's not even any real governance which is possible. Is that even happening?
3: I'll share this with you, Vishnu Saab. Karnataka is starkly different from what is in Kerala. Let us understand here, D.K. Shivkumar and Siddaramaiah both are very strong leaders. And a leader like Siddaramaiah, be it Kittur Karnataka, Kalyan Karnataka, Ahinda movement leader, there is no match to a leader on ground like a Siddaramaiah. No doubt, D.K. Shivkumar for the Congress party is indeed a troubleshooter. And in the 23 elections, this man was called a rainmaker. So the Congress party cannot take the decision in a couple of days. I would say this is going to be a melting point for the High Command, because this is going to be one of the most decisive decisions that they take, which will command the next 2 years our state goes into polls. So therefore, looking at the front, I'd also say, I was watching Karnataka Game of Thrones here on NDTV. You know, there is a world famous series called Game of Thrones, in which they say in the Game of Thrones, you win or you die. But here I can assure you, both of them will live, thrive and survive. Yes.
1: No, but Mr. Abbas, for the remaining tenure of this government, if this crisis continues, if D.K. Shivkumar continues to oppose the chief minister, are we looking at a potential breakdown or a breakup within the Congress in Karnataka? Or are they going to continue in this manner where they fight with each other every second day?
3: That's a perfect question you've asked at this time, Vishnu Saab. The fact of the matter is, let me tell you, the Congress party today, be it Mallikarjun Kharge, who is also from Karnataka, Rahul Gandhi ji, Priyanka Gandhi ji, cannot afford to let go of a Siddaramaiah. Many of the members of Legislative Assembly, I'd say a larger majority, are siding with a Siddaramaiah. So therefore, for the next 2 years to hold the ground, the real political class comes in if they are able to keep both of them happy. No doubt, you know, D.K. Shivkumar ji once said, if you're in politics, you will have ambitions. But now this is going to be a litmus test, a true test of time. I definitely say for a more stable government, let the status quo remain. But if there is going to be too much of pressure, I believe that things could go awry. So this is all in the hands of the High Command. And I'm sure whatever decision taken, Siddaramaiah or D.K. Shivkumar, one of the leaders need to let go. But the difficult part here is, depends how many MLAs side with who. So that will be a deciding factor for the High Command to come through. Oh, MLAs siding with Siddaramaiah or a D.K. Shivkumar.
1: Rashid bhai,
3: this could switch or this could break.
1: Who has the numbers?
3: I would definitely say the numbers are with Siddaramaiah for now.
1: Rashid,
3: and also, as a matter of fact,
1: Asad,
3: also, I think just 10 seconds, I'll share this.
2: MLAs are loyal to the Congress party. We have seen it, similar claims.

0: offer made by Mr. Venugopal that he has X number of MLAs on his side and all. What happened? So therefore, the Congress must take a leadership issue. Was there a deal? If so, then that word should be honored. And the Congress should look ahead what it's going to do in 28. Because the leadership cannot have Mr. Siddaramaiah, under Siddaramaiah's face, contesting 2028 election. And more important point is about, the authority of high command. We have seen, Vishnu, that, Rahul Gandhi wanted to push K.C. Venugopal and didn't happen.
1: Right.
0: So therefore, I think he should save himself from further embarrassment of Mr. D.K. Shivakumar revolting or, adopting an aggressive posture. I think some kind of justice should be done with an eye on the election of 2028.
1: Okay. All right. Both of you, thank you very much for joining us. We can keep going with this. It would help if the Congress party stopped fighting amongst itself in Karnataka, one of the few states which it does rule at this stage. We leave it there. We're going to move on now to another big topic, one that impacts all of us now in India. With the energy shock now quite evident here in India, with the price of petrol, diesel, LPG going up sharply, and concerns that this is going to have and is already in fact having a knock-on effect on all aspects of life, there are real concerns on what would happen if the war in West Asia continues. I'm now joined by a very special guest. Geeta Gopinath is a Gregory and Anya Coffey Professor of Economics at Harvard University and a former Deputy Managing Director at the IMF. Thank you, Geeta, very much for being with us. Now, Geeta, you've heard what the Prime Minister has had to say. Don't buy gold. Don't travel abroad. He said, work from home. It reminded one of the COVID period. So that gives us an idea of how serious the situation is. But in your opinion, should the RBI stop intervening in the foreign exchange market and let the rupee depreciate in an effort to curb imports? Is that the way forward or what the Prime Minister suggests?
2: Hi, Vishnu. So indeed, this is a really large negative shock for the Indian economy. It is the biggest oil supply shock that the world economy has ever faced. And frankly, I expect it to get worse before it gets better in the near term. This is generating a lot of hardships for countries around the world, and especially for a country like India that relies on imports of its fuel and for fertilizers and for, cooking gas from the Middle East, from that part of the world. This is putting pressure in terms of the costs for all of these different inputs, but also putting pressure on the rupee. And the Prime Minister is right to say that this is a moment that requires adjustment, and he recommends voluntary restraint of the different forms that you mentioned. Mm-hmm. The question is, what will give you a very strong behavioral change that is needed at this moment? And that is the rupee. With the weakening of the rupee, with the depreciation of the rupee, that is exactly the kind of price signal that generates lower imports, the kind that you cut back on all of these different goods that you import from outside. So that's by moving in that particular direction in terms of letting the currency adjust so that, one, because of higher prices, you have a cutback in imports. Secondly, even though export quantities don't increase right away, companies do earn higher profit margins because of the dollar, the rupee depreciation. And then eventually over time, you see a reaction in terms of exports going up. And lastly, and this is very important, because the rupee's value is determined not just by people's demand for imported goods or for rest of the world's demand for US, for Indian goods, but it's also about what's happening in financial markets and the demand for rupee assets. And if it is seen that that the rupee is not really at its true fundamental level, but is being artificially held up, then you will see less demand for rupee assets, and that will be kind of self-defeating because that will put further pressure on the rupee. So at this current moment, it seems that the right policy would be to let the currency, let the rupee adjust.
1: So we'll talk about adjusting the rupee, depreciating the rupee as well, but just for the benefit of our larger viewers, you are talking about this particular step given a particular moment in time when we are all in deep trouble. We have strategic reserves of oil and gas. Fortunately, we've got strong forex reserves that helps in many ways. But how much longer can India sustain

0: this without, before many of the costs, not just the little bit that's gone up in terms of petrol and gas, you know, is transferred to customers, when would a lot more in our economy be transferred on to the paying public?
1: Well, just given currently what's being projected for oil prices for the rest of the year, and also scenarios where oil goes up to $140 a barrel if this conflict continues for a few more weeks, the right reaction is for there to be a cutback in usage of all these fuels. That will require prices at the pump to go up, and they've gone up by a very small amount right now, but they will have to rise further. I don't expect that the government will pass through the entire cost to households and businesses. There will be some of it that will be absorbed by the oil marketing companies, but also by the government itself, because it will run a somewhat larger fiscal deficit in the near term. The risk right now, of course, is the duration of this conflict.
0: Yes, exactly.
1: If we knew for sure that this was all over and done tomorrow, and we know, by the way, for sure that even if everything stops today, it's not getting resolved for another 2 to 3 months. But if it's going to take even longer, then if you intervene right now, or if you start providing a lot of price support right now, then your fiscal bill is just going to grow very, very large. And so the right way to do that is, while you do provide some support, and so you don't have necessarily 100% pass-through into the fuel prices, you have more pass-through than what we're seeing right now, while at the same time you can have targeted cash transfers for vulnerable households so that they're not very badly hit by this current shock.
0: Geeta, at a larger macro level, when does the India GDP story get seriously hit beyond just a few, a small sort of amount as a result of the situation that we are now seeing? If this goes on, let us say, for another month, then could the India GDP story be seriously impacted?
1: If it goes on for another month, India, along with many other countries, are facing a much worse situation. So if you just do the calculation in terms of the reduction in supply versus the amount of reduction in demand that we're seeing and how much it will be required if this disruption in supply continues, we're looking at oil at like $140 a barrel, $160 a barrel by, say, the end of June. Everybody expects that there will be a resolution to this conflict in the near term because they think that the U.S. administration is not going to want to be in that situation where oil prices shoot up as much as that. So there's a lot of, hopeful thinking at this current juncture. But we can't be sure that that's how it will end. And so if we get to $140, $160 a barrel, then that is a much more serious hit to global growth broadly and, of course, to the Indian economy, because India does rely more heavily on that region for its energy.
0: Geeta, you were talking about the rupee depreciating, and possibly that's something that needs to be done right now to deal with this situation. The other way of looking at it, of course, is that we have, $700 billion in reserves. Should the RBI, therefore, potentially sell dollars and defend the rupee?
1: So first and foremost, we should be clear about what is it that we would like to have. We would like to make sure that there is not job destruction that's happening, that we're supporting jobs, that we're supporting output. And yes, we also want to make sure that we don't end up in a permanently higher inflation story. That's what we care about. It's not the absolute value of the rupee itself that is policy relevant. So what does that mean then? It means that if you let the currency depreciate, you are going to get somewhat higher inflation, but that's precisely what you need to get the adjustment mechanism, which is to be able to get the cutback in imports that you want to help with the balance of payments. You start worrying about it if you start seeing inflation expectations de-anchoring, because that's when you think, well, this particular shock is now going to lead to permanently higher inflation. There was nothing in the data in India that points to that kind of unanchoring of inflation expectations. The other time you worry about the rupee getting to any particular value is if it's going to generate financial stress. There is no reason at this moment, in terms of different indicators, that points to financial stress of that kind. So in the absence of it, intervening is then just throwing good money after nothing, right? Because it is a fundamental shock that you do have to adjust to. If you just try to prop up the rupee for some time,

0: you lose reserves, but then the minute you stop doing it, because there's a finite amount of reserves that you have, then the currency is back to where it would have been in the absence of any intervention. The only time you truly are able to smooth an exchange rate movement is when you get something that looks like disorderly financial market conditions, or yes, if you're worried about inflation expectations de-anchoring, neither of which is the case, which means at this current juncture, letting the currency adjust is the right signal that is needed for the adjustment to happen in India in terms of cutback in imports. And I think we should also appreciate that India came into this conflict with areas of strength, including the fact that inflation was in a good range. So there is certainly space for inflation to go up, which it will. And it again, that's exactly how the mechanism works. And you should allow for it to happen.
1: You know, Geeta, you made an important point that even if the war were to end right now, it would take several months before shipping lines are restored. But then there's the entire issue of supply of oil. Now, we do know that many, oil fields across, whether it's in Bahrain, Oman, Kuwait, the UAE and Saudi Arabia, have declared that, they are unable to meet their contracts. They are unable to live up to the expectations. And that has to do also with certain hits as a result of drone strikes on certain refineries, for example, in Qatar. This takes time to repair and fix before production can be restored. So even if shipping is restored in a matter of 2-3 months, would production still take more time than that?
0: Yes, production will take more time than that. And we saw that the hit to the LPG plant in Qatar was one of the ones that got damaged. So that is going to take time to come back. We're not returning back to the $65, $70 a barrel of oil that we saw before the conflict. Maybe getting down to, in the best case scenario, to $85 by the end of the year, and it stays there and it continues into next year. So we are looking at higher fuel prices for the foreseeable future. And the only hope is that we don't get to the kind of $140, $160 of oil that if we were there, then we are talking about much larger demand destruction. And that would be, again, like we just discussed, very damaging for the world economy.
1: I don't mean to hype this beyond a point, but it is increasingly a big worry. And I think the people potentially most impacted in India are the poorest people. And therefore, my question is, how effective potentially are cash transfers at protecting vulnerable households when, for example, fuel prices increase? And I ask this not because of the situation today, but what it could be, let's say, a month or a month and a half down the road.
0: No, certainly there is hardship. There's hardships for poor households. There's hardship for especially small businesses. Again, question is what kind of support needs to be provided. Now, if the support takes the form of just blanket capping fuel prices and not letting it respond to the increase in world prices, then you are providing very large-scale subsidies to a large number of people, and the vast majority of the subsidies are benefiting higher-income households, not the poor. So by letting prices rise, while at the same time absolutely having targeted cash transfers to those at the lower income to help them and to protect them in these very difficult times, very valuable. Similarly for companies, and this will evolve over time, but I think you could very well make the argument that for small businesses that are being stressed by these higher input costs, you don't want them to shut down permanently because these are viable businesses otherwise, and we expect these prices of energy to come down over time. You could see support from the government, which can take the form of, for example, guaranteed loans to these kinds of businesses. So that kind of support is very valuable and certainly something that the government should be thinking about and figuring out how to do.
1: Geeta, let me ask you a larger question. In the United States, where you are, is there a complete disconnect at many levels with the reality of the situation, east of the Suez? Is there an understanding that countries are enormously impacted by this, that the lives of billions are being impacted? America is relatively better off with its own oil and gas supplies. But is there a disconnect from the economic shock the rest of the world is suffering from and versus what America is going through now?
0: I mean, the U.S. is facing a serious inflation problem at this current point. We've seen inflation drift up, not just, you know, what you see in terms of the headline numbers coming in at, you know, 3.8% recently, but also inflation expectations have drifted up. And because that has happened, expectations of interest rates staying higher for longer has also gone up, which means mortgage rates have gone up. And there are two things that you know, American citizens have been complaining about. And one is the high cost of living, and the other is high mortgage rates, because of which they're not able to afford housing. So it is consequential in terms of affordability in America, and that's certainly getting a lot of headlines. It is true, though, that because the U.S. is ultimately a net exporter of energy, and in fact, it has increased its energy exports during these last couple of months, that is a, you know, a positive story for the U.S. compared to the rest of the world. But again, coming back to the rupee here, this is, again, something to keep in mind, which is that because inflation is higher in the U.S. and because interest rates are expected to stay higher in the U.S., there is a lot of demand for dollar assets away from other currency assets. And as long as that's the case, that's going to also put pressure on the rupee. I mean, neither is the Strait of Hormuz closing, neither is the fact that now because of that, you have inflation in the U.S. and interest rates are going to stay high in the U.S. Neither of those are problems India created. But unfortunately, it is something that they will have to deal with.
1: Geeta, again, for the benefit of our viewers, how would this have a knock-on impact on various sectors of our economy? One of the sectors which I cover closely, aviation, is already suffering enormously. There is a subsidy, in a sense, which is a protection from the government, but ultimately it's not viable. And that's one of the most impressive parts of the Indian economy of late in terms of growth. But it impacts fertilizers, you know, it impacts plastics, aviation. What are some of the other areas which would be immediately hit from an industrial standpoint, from an industry standpoint, as a result of what's happening?
0: What we are seeing, and this is what you pointed out, and this is true for other countries too, is that the most severe forms are, in terms of sectoral stresses, LNG, LPG, aviation. There's NAFTA, which affects creation of plastics and packaging material and all of that. And so there are these different sectors which I think are the most affected first, even compared to oil, because while countries can get oil from other places, including India can get oil from Russia, China can get oil from Russia, when it comes to these other petrochemicals, it is harder to find easy substitutes. Fertilizer prices are also going up, which is then going to feed into food prices. We haven't seen the full impact of the higher fertilizer prices on food. And as shipping costs go up, we will just end up seeing a more general inflationary pressure coming from all goods being sent around the world, because many of them now have to avoid certain parts. They go through the Cape of Good Hope, around the Cape of Good Hope. All of that is adding to cost pressures. So, you know, it's interesting to look at how different countries are reacting to it. So if you look at the group of non-OECD countries, which are, you know, the more emerging and developing countries, most of the effect is coming through shortages in these kinds of, you know, petrochemicals. While in the OECD countries, the developed countries, you are seeing it show up mostly in inflation, because unlike the non-OECD countries, they're actually letting the fuel prices rise much faster.
1: Just a couple of days back, our Prime Minister was in the United Arab Emirates. The UAE is now no longer part of OPEC. And therefore, India seems to have latched on to the possibility of the United Arab Emirates greatly enhancing India's strategic reserves, and they've agreed to do that. How important is that in terms of preparing India for any future development like this?
0: I believe that is very helpful. The UAE coming out of the OPEC Plus will mean that we will have a world where there will be more supply than existed, you know, once we've managed to clean, you know, taken out all the mines from the Hormuz, and we have ships going through and production is back. So eventually, over a couple of years later, we will see more supply coming out because of the UAE pulling out of OPEC Plus. And I think it is very good for India to be going out there and building up its strategic reserves and diversifying from many more places that it can buy. Also, what would be very helpful is further accelerating the renewable energy push, which, you know, India has been investing in. But again, accelerating that transition will also reduce India's reliance on imported fuel.
1: A final question, China. Where is China now in terms of the crisis that we are talking about? China imports so much of its gas and oil from West Asia. How insulated are they in terms of their strategic reserves and their imports of, let's say, Russian oil? How much longer before it has a real pinch on the Chinese economy?
0: So the Chinese economy has actually shown resilience for a few reasons, one of which is they have about a 90-day stock of reserves for oil that they otherwise get from the Middle East, but they also rely on Russia for their energy imports, and so they have diversified. But importantly, what's playing a very big role is coal. And China has a large amount of coal that it still uses, even though it's moved away some from it and towards renewables. But it relies a lot on coal, especially for its power generation. And so its power generation has held up just fine. And also for transportation, where you would end up using more oil and fuel and gasoline, they've moved more to electric vehicles. So both of those transitions have actually provided them with quite a bit of insulation.
1: All right, Geeta Gopinath, thanks very much for speaking to us. Geeta, we often speak when the economy in the world is distressed, whether it's COVID or it's now, hopefully this is going to end sooner than later. Thank you very much for sharing your views.
0: Thank you.
1: Well, moving on, the Russian President Vladimir Putin and the Chinese Premier Xi are meeting just 4 days after Xi hosted Donald Trump in Beijing, a diplomatic double act that is now drawing global attention. While Xi reached out to Washington, he's also signaling that Beijing's strategic axis with Moscow remains firmly intact. Xi Jinping struck a defiant note during the talk, saying hegemonic currents are running rampant in what many see as the veiled message to the West. Xi also described the China-Russia relationship as an oasis of calm amidst chaos, adding that the partnership acts as a stabilizing force in the world. Vladimir Putin also emphasized the depth of the relationship, saying China-Russia ties are not directed against any third party. Putin insisted that their partnership remains unaffected by global shifts. The meeting is being watched closely for its strategic significance as China balances engagement with the US while deepening its partnership with Russia, projecting itself as a global power center in an increasingly polarized world.
2: Благополучие и процветание российского и китайского народов. 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
1: Well, that's it then on India Matters this evening. In as much as the news cycle appears to have moved beyond the war scenario, that's because of the ceasefire taking place. The very real economic crisis that we now face is something that's going to manifest itself in different ways. I dare say the weeks ahead will be difficult. How is India going to cope? We're going to be looking very closely at that right here on NDTV. For the moment, from all of us here, goodbye.

0: talented photographers to create the big dream. The world comes together at Sharda University. So where are you?
1: From rural classrooms to global campuses, India's education story is changing. The question is simple. How do we make every child future ready? Visionaries, disruptors, policymakers. One big conversation charting the future of India's young minds. 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
16: Welcome to Watching Left Right Center with me, Raisha Sehgal. On the show today, Prime Minister Modi has wrapped up his five-nation tour with his last leg in Italy. Both India and Italy have elevated their ties, the relationship to special strategic relationship. Well, on the show today, we will take you through the key highlights, the melody moments and much more. But let's take you through our top story first. Prime Minister Modi has wrapped up his five-nation diplomatic tour with key strategic and economic takeaways. Now, during the visit, Prime Minister Modi was accorded the prestigious Agricola Medal, recognizing India's contribution to global agriculture and food security. Just hours before wrapping up the Italy visit, Prime Minister Modi and his Italian counterpart Giorgia Meloni also planted a sapling in the green bush. India and Italy also inked multiple MOUs aimed at boosting cooperation in trade, technology, clean energy and even defence. Prime Minister Modi and the Italian Prime Minister Giorgia Meloni further showcased strong chemistry and growing strategic ties during their bilateral meeting. Prime Minister Modi further hailed ties with Italy and both the leaders, apart from, of course, the strong bonhomie and the camaraderie, both Prime Minister Modi and Giorgia Meloni underlined a futuristic partnership built on trust, trade and shared Indo-Pacific vision. Prime Minister Modi highlighted the historic Rome-Kashi connection and also said that India and Italy share a special strategic partnership. While Meloni called Prime Minister Modi very popular and stressed that ties between the two nations are now closer than ever before. Critical minerals, the IMEC corridor and deeper economic cooperation also featured prominently in the talks. Let's now take you through some of the major takeaways. But before that, take a listen to what both the leaders said.
5: कि दोनों देशों के business leaders में एक नया उत्साह

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1: Seven meetings that I have had with Prime Minister Modi over the past 3.5 years, during which we have gotten to deeply know one another and our respective points of view. We have also created an honest friendship based on respect and mutual trust. I have personally learned to appreciate the vision, the pragmatism and the leadership of the Prime Minister, as shown by how popular he is amongst his citizens after many years in government, and I think that this friendship of ours, this relationship of ours, has very much helped us to work so swiftly on strengthening our bilateral relations. My friend Narendra Modi has been leading India since 2014, but today this is his first bilateral mission to Italy. The last visit of an Indian Prime Minister on a bilateral mission prior to this one dates back to the year 2000, 26 years ago. And today, with this visit, not only are we bridging this gap, but together we have decided to revitalize our relations. This visit is the apex of a path that we have built together with determination to strengthen the ties between ourselves.
2: There is an Indian word which states that very well, which is parishram. Parishram, which means hard work, constant commitment, fatigue, a word which I know is very often used in India. And it is often used in a very popular way of saying, parishram hi sa falta ki kunjiai, which means tough work is the key to success, and we are used to build our relations in this way.
3: Well, you heard both the leaders praising each other and also hailing the very important India-Italy ties, which have now been elevated to a special strategic partnership. Let's now take you through some of the key takeaways, the major highlights of the bilateral which was conducted today. First up, of course, the ties have been upgraded to special strategic partnership between both the countries. Then there have been various areas of cooperation which has further been enhanced. Cooperation on IMEC and India-EU free trade agreement as well, which further boosts connectivity amongst both the countries. Apart from that, India-Italy Joint Strategic Action Plan 2025-2029 has also been unveiled. There are various areas and into this as well. Apart from that, there's also been shared priority in key sectors, which are defense, connectivity, culture, and manufacturing as well. Apart from major deals being signed from defense, trade, and maritime security, soft power was also on display. 2027 has now been announced as the year of culture and tourism.

0: tourism between India and Italy. Apart from that, investments were also announced in digital innovation, aerospace and defense. And lastly, both the countries also announced need for human-centric artificial intelligence. And to tell us more about the importance of India-Italy ties and the takeaways, I'm now being joined by my colleague Vishnu Zom, live from the newsroom. Vishnu, apart from, of course, the major MOUs and the takeaways and the deals being signed, India and Italy have upgraded their ties to special strategic partnership at a time when the global world order is going through profound change. Talk to us about the importance and significance of that.
1: Well, we already have a very close strategic relationship with Italy. The fact that you're adding a few words to that doesn't profoundly change the nature of the relationship. I would suggest that the relationship is actually outstanding. When it comes to defense, it's an area, you know, where India and Italy have worked very closely together. You know, economically, they are the fourth largest partner of ours in Europe. Now, with the free trade agreement coming on board, you can fully expect trade between India and Italy, and it works both ways, to actually, you know, grow in a very big way. But, you know, rather than talk about this, I'd just like to very briefly talk about two points to drive home to our viewers the significance of the India-Italy relationship. In the Second World War, and it's not spoken up of enough, Indian soldiers fighting for the Allies were instrumental in the defeat of the fascist dictator Mussolini in Italy. Indian soldiers fought some of the most intense battles, the Battle of Monte Cassino, which is one of the greatest battles which have been fought in military history. They deployed from the 4th Indian Division, deployed from North Africa to Sicily, and then they went up the Italian peninsula. And the point I'm trying to make is that these soldiers and their role is remembered in small towns and small villages across Italy. And that shows you a certain affiliation and a bond that people just don't talk enough about. And number two, Rahesha, did you know, and we both like Parma ham and cheese, I should certainly stop liking it because I'm gaining too much weight, but be that as it may, some of the most successful farmers in the Parma ham and cheese industry, which generates billions in revenue for Italy, come from where? They come from Punjab. And these are second or third generation Indian immigrants who've lived in Italy, who have been so productive and so excellent in their work that some of the oldest families associated with Parma ham and cheese have been passing on vintage recipes to them and telling them, okay, you now handle the business. I can't think of two areas where that association between India and Italy are more profound.
0: Right, Vishnu, absolutely. You've given us a lowdown of how India-Italy ties goes way back, but also talk to us more about this mutually affectionate relationship between Prime Minister Modi and the Italian Prime Minister Giorgia Meloni, the camaraderie, the bonhomie, the Melodi moments, if I may, have perhaps translated into some strong diplomatic deals as well.
1: Well, you know, when I was reporting early this morning, I was telling our colleague Aditya that just wait for it, Parley, which is the manufacturer of the Melody toffees, which we've grown up on, they are going to come out and they're going to make a big deal of it, because you cannot have a better advertisement when the Prime Minister of Italy and the Prime Minister of India are holding up their Melody toffees. And voila, a couple of hours back, there's this gigantic tweet which has emerged, you know, by Parley, thanking both the leaders and saying that, you know, we are taking India's message to the world. But that apart, the camaraderie between these two leaders is something that we've seen now for the last couple of years. They are friends at a certain level. And yes, that is possible even among prime ministers. They sort of enjoy each other's company. The prime minister mentioned today that they talk about a lot of things which go well beyond, you know, that strategic relationship and the MOUs and what have you that they did officially speak about. But this is also something that the Prime Minister enjoys with so many other leaders. We've had so many differences lately with the United States. I mean, the trade deal wasn't happening. There was the entire issue of sanctions. We now face the West Asia crisis. And yet, the Prime Minister and President Trump have a great personal equation. Trump keeps talking about it. Our Prime Minister has a great personal equation with the French President. He's got a decent relationship even with Xi, and certainly a great one with Putin and Meloni for sure. So that's a small part of Indian foreign policy. It's perhaps a silver lining to this relationship the basis of

0: which is the economic potential, not the melody moments, but if that adds a little bit to the moment, then what's wrong with it?
1: Absolutely, Vishnu. Thanks very much for sharing your insights with us on this. All right, so Rome rolled out the red carpet for Prime Minister Narendra Modi on the final leg of his five-nation tour. But beyond the official welcome, the biggest diplomatic imagery of the evening came from Prime Minister Modi's informal moments with the Italian Prime Minister Giorgia Meloni. From dinner talks and a shared car ride through Rome to a late-night walk at the iconic Colosseum. Here's a look at Prime Minister Modi's first night in the Italian capital.
2: Rome welcomed Prime Minister Modi with warmth, colour and unmistakable Indian rhythm. As he arrived, members of the Indian community gathered in large numbers, cheering his arrival. The evening quickly turned cultural. Italian artists performed cultural classical music.

0: while dancers presented a fusion of Kathak, Bharatanatyam and Kuchipudi. But the biggest diplomatic image of the night came later. Italian Prime Minister Giorgia Meloni hosted Prime Minister Modi for dinner before the two leaders stepped into a more informal setting away from the conference tables and official statements. The two were seen sharing a ride through the streets of Rome, offering rare visuals of what diplomats often call the conversation before the conversation. Then came the defining frame of the evening. Prime Minister Modi and Prime Minister Meloni at the iconic Colosseum. A moment of political chemistry against one of Europe's most historic backdrops. Posting pictures from the evening, Prime Minister Modi wrote, upon landing in Rome, had the opportunity to meet Prime Minister Meloni over dinner, followed by a visit to the iconic Colosseum. We exchanged perspectives on a wide range of subjects. The optics from day one have already delivered a powerful diplomatic message. A message that diplomacy is not shaped only inside summit halls, but also during walks, private conversations, and the quiet moments where strategic trust is often built. Bureau Report, NDTV World.
1: All right, a viral internet sensation just jumped from social media right into the world of high-stakes global diplomacy. Because Prime Minister Modi's latest gift to his Italian counterpart, Giorgia Meloni, has sent the internet into a frenzy. But this light-hearted moment has also triggered a bizarre, accidental rush on the Indian stock market today. Here is how a simple 1 rupee candy has taken over global headlines.
2: So, Prime Minister Modi brought us a gift, a very, very good toffee.
3: It's the internet's favorite political friendship, and now it has its very own official flavor. During his bilateral visit to Italy, PM Modi handed Italian Prime Minister Giorgia Meloni a packet of classic Indian Melody chocolates. Meloni quickly took to social media, thanking Modi and calling the treat very, very good.
2: Prime Minister Modi brought us a gift. A very, very good toffee.
3: Launched way back in 1983, the iconic dual-core chocolate candy defined childhood for generations of Indians. Its legendary advertising slogan, questioning why the toffee is so chocolatey, remains embedded in the country's pop culture history.
4: Ye Melody, itni chocolatey kyun hai?
5: Melody khao, khud jaan jao.
3: The gestures are direct not to their viral internet nickname, hashtag Melody. But the internet hype quickly triggered absolute chaos for retail investors back home. Desperate to cash in on the viral moment, eager traders rushed to buy shares of a listed company called Parley Industries, whose stocks, by the way, have surged over 5%. There is just one catch here. The company that actually makes Melody is Parley Products, which is entirely private and not traded on the stock market. Parley Industries just happens to share the famous name. While the stock market mix-up left some investors with a bitter taste, the iconic chocolate has never been more famous. Bureau Report, NDTV World.
1: All right, Parley Industries shares hit 5% upper circuit on Wednesday after the Italian Prime Minister Giorgia Meloni revealed that Prime Minister Modi gifted her a pack of Melody toffees during his Italy visit. But here's the twist. Parley Industries has no connection with Melody maker Parley Products. They're two different entities. Melody toffees are made by Mumbai-based Parley Products, the FMCG giant behind Parley G, Monaco, and all these hide-and-seek biscuits that we all eat. The company is privately held and not listed on the stock market. Parley Industries, on the other hand, is a listed real estate and recycling company with no operational links to Parley Products or the Bisleri Group anymore. The company was once a part of the Parle Bisleri Group till 1999-2000, but is now an independent, publicly traded entity. And, well, earlier in the day, I spoke with the vice president of Parle Products and CMO Mayank Shah on the virality of the Melody trend. This is what he had to say. Welcome to NDTV, Mr. Shah. First up, have you eaten Melody this morning?
6: Well, lots of it. So as a part of job, we continue consuming, you know, our products. We keep checking it. So yes, that's part of the job. But honestly, you know, very pleasantly surprised and absolutely thrilled with what has happened.
1: Right. The video in which Giorgia Meloni says that Prime Minister Modi gifted her a packet of Melody toffees was posted on the Prime Minister's X account. Did you anticipate that? Or did it come like a surprise?
6: It was a complete surprise. I think, you know, it was a pleasant surprise that came this morning. In fact, it's a moment of immense pride for all of us at Parle Products. You know, when we saw this this morning, it was a pleasure seeing, you know, our Honorable Prime Minister posting something like this and our, you know, our brand, legacy brand on his social media handle.
1: Well, I'm sure you must be aware that the Melody toffee is out on Blinkit, is out of stock on Blinkit after that video went viral. How do you foresee bringing how do you foresee this surge right now of your product?
6: So we've been seeing good traction on e-com and Q-com since morning. The search volumes have, you know, gone up significantly, multifold rather. In fact, even the buying has gone up. That's one channel where you can see the impact immediately. We've seen that happening. And as I said, you know, I think when our Honorable Prime Minister Shri Narendra Modi ji gives Parle Melody to world leaders, it's a powerful testament to the potential of Swadeshi brands. And, you know, it's a powerful testament of potential of our potential on a global stage as well. So I think we would see a lot more traction in the coming days, given that you know, the viral nature of the clip that has been shared by not just our Honorable Prime Minister, but even the Honorable Prime Minister of Italy, Ms. Mellon.
1: I was just coming to that, Mr. Shah, that an Indian product showcased on the global stage. Of course, Prime Minister Modi is walking on the same lines of Atmanirbhar Bharat. But this is also perhaps a nice and a unique way in promoting Indian goods, Indian products like that Melody toffee on a global stage.
6: Absolutely. So, as I said, you know, it's a powerful testament to the potential of Swadeshi brands on the global stage. And Parle Melody is India's largest selling toffee brand, and it's available in, you know, more than 100 countries today. So what better way of, you know, putting it or furthering it on global stage than this? And honestly, we are very grateful. We are deeply grateful to our Prime Minister for giving, you know, Indian brands this incredible recognition and visibility.
1: So this is perhaps the fastest selling brand right now. And of course, like we spoke about, it's also out of stock on Blinkit. What are your future plans for this brand right now? Because it's completely taken the internet by a storm.
6: Yeah. So as I said, you know, it's already a number one brand in India as far as toffees are concerned. It's the largest selling toffee brand in India. And it's also available in more than 100 countries. The idea would now be to, you know, scale it up in other countries as well. Largely, it's being consumed by Indian diaspora abroad. But given this opportunity, you know, I think the next big thing would be to make it popular among the other nationalities as well, and try and sell it to the local population in those countries where it's available to them. So scaling up would be the next big thing for this brand.
1: Right. But is the brand is not listed yet. So are you planning to do that in the near future?
6: So, you know, I mean, if you talk about Parle with the kind of size that it has, you know, it's one of the very few such large companies which is still not being listed. So there's a lot of speculation that, you know, you'll see every now and then, you know, you'll see talks about listing and stuff like that. We do pursue, you know, we continue pursuing growth opportunities. But currently, as we speak, we have no plans of getting listed.
1: Okay. I also want to talk to you about your first reaction when you saw that. Of course, in the past as well, during the COP28 or the G7 summit, the Melody trend has taken the internet by storm. But what were your first reactions when you saw that video which you're playing out for our viewers right now, in which both the leaders hold that packet of Melody toffees and Meloni says that Prime Minister Modi has brought a gift for me from India?
6: Yeah, it would have been difficult for me to believe it because, you know, in the era of AI, you can have, you know, anything that's being crafted by AI. But given that there was a huge amount of buzz around, you know, name Melody whenever Prime Minister Modi and, you know, Italian Prime Minister Miss Meloni met in past, I think this seemed, you know, possible. So when I saw it, although, you know, almost in disbelief, but I immediately started, you know, getting calls. A lot of people talked about it. And also, you know, many news channels were flashing it. So there was no reason not to believe it. But as I said, you know, we were all thrilled. We were very pleasantly surprised. Mm-hmm. And I think it's a matter of immense pride for not just us, but I think all Indians that he is putting on the center stage globally Indian brands. Mm-hmm.
1: All right, beyond the heavy geopolitical agendas, all eyes are, of course, on the unique personal rapport that has consistently defined this partnership. We dive straight into what this critical diplomatic visit means for the changing global landscape. Take a look. The latest episode of India-Italy diplomacy is officially underway as New Delhi looks to anchor its strategic footprint deeper into Europe. To conclude his five-nation tour, Prime Minister Modi is in Rome for an intensive high-stakes meet with his Italian counterpart Giorgia Meloni. As you will remember from Dubai and Aquila, this relationship is built on an unmistakably strong personal chemistry that naturally translates into major diplomatic momentum. This rare alignment between leadership styles has previously succeeded in transforming routine international protocol into highly visible front page engagement. However, this underlying synergy is completely directed towards hardcore global issues. The two leaders are set to finalize heavy-duty deals on defense manufacturing, advanced technology transfers, and a massive green energy offensive designed to reshape global trade corridors. The strategic framework is locked in, and a highly anticipated diplomatic dialogue is about to unfold under the global spotlight. Keep your eyes glued to our feed as this uniquely synchronized partnership looks to rewrite the rules of Euro-Indian cooperation. We'll report NDTV. Well, sometimes the most important diplomatic room has four wheels, and no leader knows this better than Prime Minister Modi. His car diplomacy is becoming one of the defining optics of modern geopolitics. From Putin to Macron to Meloni, Prime Minister Modi has shared car rides with world leaders, which go viral every time. Here's a report on what this says about modern era diplomacy. Take a look.
7: The most talked about image of the Modi-Meloni meet did not come from a summit hall. It came from the backseat of a car. Prime Minister Narendra Modi and Italian Prime Minister Giorgia Meloni riding through Rome. For some, this was just a photo op. For others, it was a message that modern diplomacy is no longer confined to conference tables. It now also plays out in convoys and moving cars. And few leaders have understood that better than Prime Minister Modi. Jerusalem 2026. After addressing the Knesset, Modi and Benjamin Netanyahu shared a ride to a tech exhibition. Two leaders, two strong political brands, one highly symbolic visual. The same year in Mumbai, Modi and Macron sat together inside a car for a drive to the India-France Innovation Forum. The visual language was different, young, modern, and aspirational. When Vladimir Putin arrived in India for the SCO summit, Prime Minister Modi broke protocol to receive him personally. They traveled together in the same car. Later, the two were again seen riding together in a Russian-made Aurus sedan. A visual many read as a signal of enduring strategic trust. In Malaysia, Anwar Ibrahim received Prime Minister Modi in a similar fashion. The two shared a car ride through Kuala Lumpur, modest, informal, and deeply symbolic. For UAE President Sheikh Mohammed bin Zayed, Prime Minister Modi again broke protocol, personally receiving him at the airport. In Jordan, Crown Prince Al Hussein bin Abdullah II personally took the wheel, driving Prime Minister Modi himself. A rare gesture, heavy with symbolism. And lastly, in Addis Ababa, Ethiopian Prime Minister Abiy Ahmed did the same. He drove Prime Minister Modi personally, even making unscheduled stops through the city. These moments go viral because they humanize power. They also show how modern diplomacy has changed, how the most important conversations are no longer only happening across polished tables. They are happening in motion inside moving cars, between camera flashes, in moments designed to feel natural. Bureau Report, NDTV World.
1: Well, as we speak, Prime Minister Modi has departed from Rome for India. A while back, Prime Minister Modi posted on X this video, summing up his Italy trip. We'll leave you with these visuals. I'll slip
2: Prime
1: into
2: Minister
1: a very short
2: Modi
1: break.
2: A very, very good topic.
8: रोम को विश्व में इटर्नल सिटी के रूप में जाना जाता है। मेरी लोकसभा कॉन्स्टिट्यूएंसी काशी उसको भी अनादि
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12: Meetha ya namkeen, chahe jaise khao, 100% suji se bani, are pure vermicelli. 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

0: Welcome back. You're watching News Night with me, Raisha Sehgal, on the show. Today, we continue to track the big takeaways from India-Italy ties, which has also been elevated, and of course, as Prime Minister Modi wraps up his five-nation tour. But first, the headlines. India and Italy upgrade ties to strategic partnership. Talks held on trade, investment and cultural linkages. Prime Minister of Italy, Giorgia Meloni, praises Prime Minister Modi, calls him most popular among Indians. Politics storm over Prime Minister Modi and Meloni's candy video. Rahul Gandhi says nation economically reeling, but Prime Minister Modi busy making reels. CBI to take over Twisha death probe. Accused husband Samarth Singh still missing 8 days after mystery death. Court rejects family's request for second autopsy. Bengal government hands over land to BSF for border fencing. Chief Minister Subhendu Adhikari vows crackdown on infiltration, says illegals will be arrested and deported.
1: Presented by Canara Bank. Together we can.
0: Well, a top focus on the show, Prime Minister Narendra Modi has wrapped up his five-nation tour, which included UAE, Netherlands, Sweden, Norway and Italy. The tour focused on strategic partnerships in energy security, technology and climate action, with agreements signed across countries aimed at enhancing bilateral ties between all these countries. Well, Prime Minister Modi began his five-nation tour on May 15th, with the first stop being UAE. During his first leg in the United Arab Emirates, the Prime Minister's visit focused on addressing energy security amid the West Asia war. Meanwhile, during his second leg, that's in the Netherlands, Prime Minister Modi's visit focused on technology and cultural diplomacy and also signed a major deal to supply advanced lithography tools for a planned $11 billion semiconductor manufacturing fabrication plant as well. Moving on to his third leg, Prime Minister Modi arrived in Sweden and announced a strategic partnership deal aimed at doubling their trade and investment over the next 5 years. Now, this new deal between India and Sweden comes against the backdrop of the free trade agreement that India and the European Union signed earlier this year. As a part of his fourth leg, Prime Minister Modi visited Norway. He became the first Indian Prime Minister to visit the country in 43 years. The visit elevated ties to a green strategic partnership focusing on green energy transition, blue economy, climate action and even Arctic cooperation. As a part of his final leg, Prime Minister Modi visited Italy, and we have of course seen the Melody moments here today. During his visit, Prime Minister Modi also elevated ties between India and Italy to special strategic partnership as well. Take a listen to all the reactions coming in as Prime Minister Modi wraps up his five-nation tour.
2: It has been obviously a very successful visit to these five countries and a very impactful India-Nordic summit. Prime Minister, during his business engagements in the five countries, met over 50 CEOs of large global companies. A large number of these companies are already invested in India. They are present in India, and their cumulative investment and business exposure to India stands around $180 billion. They are also making

0: new investments in the country to take advantage of India's growth story. Several of their projects are in pipeline, including in the areas of semiconductors, logistics, green infrastructure, technology, and other such verticals. You already informed about the announcement that UAE made of fresh investments of $5 billion in the Indian market.
1: Let's now take you through the big outcomes from Prime Minister Modi's five-nation tour. First up, his first leg was in the United Arab Emirates. There were two major deals signed. Number one, long-term LPG supply agreement between India and the UAE. And second, of course, $5 billion in strategic investments. Moving on to the second leg, when Prime Minister Modi visited Netherlands. Again, two deals here. Semiconductor deal with ASML and also an LOI on defense and trade cooperation. Moving on to Sweden, where Prime Minister Modi formalized strategic partnership between India and Sweden and also pact for 2x trade and investment in a span of 5 years. So trade and investment was at the core during Prime Minister Modi's visit to Sweden. His fourth leg, Prime Minister Modi visited Norway. Of course, we saw the India-Nordic summit there, the third India-Nordic summit. But apart from that, ties elevated to green strategic partnership between both the countries and 12 outcomes signed from space to green energy apart from the India-Nordic summit as well. And finally, Prime Minister Modi visited Italy. Here, he announced early in the day that the ties have been elevated to special strategic partnership between both the countries and also a roadmap to surpass $20 billion in trade by 2029, apart from, of course, various pacts and MOUs being signed in trade, energy and even maritime security. Let's now take you through the outcome count from Prime Minister Modi's visit. How many agreements were signed, how many MOUs, and how many specific pacts? Let's take you through UAE. His first leg, 5 agreements signed. With Netherlands, 17 agreements were signed. And moving on to Sweden, 6 agreements. When we talk about Norway, apart from, of course, the India-Nordic summit, the third India-Nordic summit, there were 12 agreements signed. And lastly, in Italy, 15 agreements signed. Remember, during Prime Minister Modi's visit to Italy, there were 4 key areas on the agenda, which includes trade. Apart from that, technology, innovation, AI, green energy, and even investments in both the countries. And that spans to 15 agreements. So in total, a huge success of Prime Minister Narendra Modi's five-nation tour. All right, my colleague Vishnu Som is now joining me live on this. Vishnu, tell us more about Prime Minister Modi's five-nation tour and the big takeaways from this visit. We've, of course, given a lowdown of the major outcomes, the major agreement signed between India and the five nations.
2: Well, the Prime Minister is now concluding his five-nation tour. It's a visit which has been absolutely critical from so many standpoints. It began in the United Arab Emirates at a time when there is a ceasefire which is taking place in the war in West Asia. The world is facing an energy shock. India has seen the impact on our soil as well, which is why the first part of his visit to the United Arab Emirates, which has exited OPEC, is so very important, because the UAE can now step up its own export of oil and gas to India, which would help enhance India's strategic reserves, which in the future they have agreed to do. And that's an absolutely massive step which the Prime Minister was able to look into that agreement. He then proceeded to several European nations, the Netherlands, he was in Norway, he was in Sweden, and he was in Italy as well. The relationship with all of these countries has always been very important, and it is particularly important now because of the economic possibilities that arise from the free trade agreement that exists in all of these countries, which is why you see the possibility of India investing in these countries, those countries investing in India as well, and also an enhanced political equation between New Delhi and all of these nations at a time when there is so much global strife. So when it comes to India dealing with our own energy crisis, their own concerns about India being a close partner of Russia, these are occasions in which all of these issues have been spoken about, and the broad base of these relations, the possibility of greater economic enhancement, resilience,

0: supply chains, economic growth, discussions on the energy crisis, defense, education, space, green energy, AI, high tech, you name it. Everything that I mentioned over here has been looked at and discussed, because there is a sense, certainly in Europe here as well, that the relationship between India and Europe is critical. And it will continue to grow as India continues to look at different blocks to meet our foreign policy aspirations. Vishnu Shom for NDTV.
1: Well, a historic diplomatic push has unfolded in Oslo a few days ago as Prime Minister Modi concluded the highly anticipated third India-Nordic summit, perhaps further redefining ties with Northern Europe. The high-profile discussions focus squarely on securing a sustainable, rules-based global order. We bring you the core trade breakthroughs and important geopolitical takeaways in this special report.
2: आइए हम अपने बीच संबंध को हर क्षेत्र में प्रगाढ़ करें और इंडिया नॉर्डिक पार्टनरशिप को शेयर्ड प्रॉस्पेरिटी, इनोवेशन और सस्टेनेबल फ्यूचर का एक मॉडल बनाएं।
3: A historic diplomatic milestone has been achieved in Oslo. Prime Minister Modi stood alongside the leaders of Norway, Denmark, Finland, Iceland and Sweden to chart a bold new blueprint for the future. At its core, the nations established a fierce commitment to upholding a rules-based global order. The economic math driving this relationship is staggering. Over the last decade, bilateral trade between the two nations has quadrupled, skyrocketing by nearly 400%. Driven heavily by the recent landmark India-EFTA trade pact, Nordic investments into India have surged by nearly 200%. This represents a massive win-win scenario that is actively fueling India's domestic growth story while simultaneously creating thousands of high-skilled jobs across Northern Europe. However, this strategic partnership goes far beyond balanced financial balance sheets. It bridges cutting-edge Nordic innovation with India's immense market scale, anchoring future investments deeply in sustainability, clean energy, and human-centric digital technology.
2: 8 years पहले हमने नॉर्डिक देशों के साथ अपने संबंधों को ऊर्जा और गति देने के लिए इस फॉर्मेट का गठन किया। 10 वर्षों में हमारा बायलेटरल ट्रेड लगभग 4 गुना बढ़ा है। नॉर्डिक देशों के इन्वेस्टमेंट फंड भी भारत की रैपिड ग्रोथ में अहम साझेदार बन रहे हैं।
3: The political takeaways from the summit are equally definitive. The summit delivered a sharp, unified stand against global terror, demanding absolute zero tolerance and an end to double standards.
2: Terrorism par bhi hamara clear aur united stand hai. No compromise, no double standards.
3: On volatile global hotspots, the six nations collectively called for an immediate peaceful resolution to the conflicts currently destabilizing Ukraine and West Asia.
2: भारत और नॉर्डिक देश साथ मिलकर एक रूल्स बेस्ड ग्लोबल ऑर्डर को बल देते रहेंगे और यूक्रेन हो या वेस्ट एशिया, हम संघर्ष की शीघ्र समाप्ति और शांति के प्रयासों का समर्थन करते रहेंगे.
3: Highlighting the deep cultural ties underpinning this diplomacy, Icelandic Prime Minister pointed out a fascinating linguistic connect, noting that the word samband is also an Icelandic term.
4: I love that word, samband. This is such a purely Icelandic word, and people will be very devoted to this language, Prime Minister Modi, because this is what people need. They need more samband.
3: The punchline from the Oslo summit is completely clear. This relationship has transformed into a high-octane economic engine by seamlessly linking Nordic technological innovation with India's massive market scale. These nations are successfully translating shared democratic values into actionable growth. Bureau Report, NDTV.
1: Well, shifting our focus to other big news, days after U.S. President Donald Trump visited China, Chinese President Xi Jinping held bilateral talks with his Russian counterpart Vladimir Putin in China and discussed key global issues, including Iran, the Ukraine war, and even trade relations. And this is perhaps a diplomatic double act that is now drawing global attention. While Xi Jinping reached out to Washington, he is also signaling that Beijing's strategic access with Moscow, with Russia, remains firmly intact. Because remember, the Russian President Vladimir Putin is in China less than a week after the U.S. President Donald Trump's two-day high-stakes visit to China. Xi Jinping right now struck a defiant note during the talks, saying hegemonic currents are running rampant, in what many see as a veiled message to the West. The Chinese president also described China-Russia ties as an oasis of calm amid chaos, adding that the partnership acts as a stabilizing force in the world. The Russian president, Vladimir Putin, too emphasized the depth of their ties, saying that China-Russia ties are not directed against any third party. Putin insisted that their partnership remains unaffected by global shifts. U.S. President Donald Trump was also asked about the Xi Jinping and Putin visit in his satirical take. He said that it was a good thing, though. He quipped that it wasn't as good as his meet with the Chinese president. Take a listen.
5: Наша цель – благополучие и процветание российского и китайского народов. 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
6: Of President Xi meeting with Putin this week.
7: Well, he told me he was going to. I think it's good. I get along with both of them, but I think it's good. I don't know if the ceremony is quite as brilliant as mine. I watched. I think we topped him.
1: So you heard the U.S. president there saying that my meet with the Chinese president was better than what is happening between Putin and Xi. But is this perhaps some kind of a worry for Washington, D.C.? First up, China-Russia access at this point of time is only getting stronger. We say that because two biggest U.S. rivals aligning together on various aspects, politically, economically, and even militarily. Then, what is their shared goal at this point of time? What's the shared goal of Russia and China? The shared goal is challenge U.S.-led global order. Second, military cooperation has also been expanding. There's also been joint military drills which have been taking place in Asia, Arctic and Pacific as well. And also increased coordination on various defense manufacturing as well. That is, on missile defense, naval operations and even air patrols. The third aspect, US may face pressure on two fronts. Number one, Russia military aggression in Europe. That's perhaps in Ukraine, which is going on, the ongoing war, which has not come to an end. And apart from that, the second aspect is, of course, China military aggression in Taiwan or Indo-Pacific. Remember, during Trump's visit to China, the Chinese President Xi Jinping clearly said that Taiwan is a touch-me-not topic. You have no work when it comes to talking about Taiwan. First, let's talk about how this is also the alignment, the strong ties between both the countries also pins towards how an alternative power bloc is emerging. This is perhaps a push for a multipolar world against U.S. dominance, expansion of BRICS and anti-West partnerships as well. Lastly, dollar dominance under challenge. We say that because trade increasingly done in yuan and rubles between both these countries, and this is also an attempt to

0: weakened dependence on US dollar and sanctions system. Apart from that, let's also talk about energy and economic shield. China buys discounted Russian oil and gas. It also helps Russia survive the Western sanctions because Russia, as we speak, is in an ongoing war with Ukraine as well. Then, technology and cyber risks cooperation as well. Both the countries also align when it comes to technology and cyber risk. There's also been cooperation in AI, surveillance systems, cyber capabilities and space tech as well. Apart from that, there's also been potential intelligence sharing between both the countries, and this perhaps the major concern for Washington, D.C. Let's also talk about the Taiwan factor. Russia openly backs China diplomatically when it comes to Taiwan. Remember, China wants to unify Taiwan as a part of its own country one day, and it has also not said that they've said that they can even use force to unify Taiwan. So at this point of time, US fears coordinated crises in Europe and Asia. Then next up is the global South influence, which is also growing. Remember, China and Russia are positioning themselves as alternatives to Western leadership. They're also gaining support in various other regions and countries, to name some, in Africa, Latin America, and also in various parts of Asia. Lastly, this is a strong message to the West because Putin-Xi meetings symbolize that sanctions and Western isolation efforts also have limits and they cannot work completely. Also signals long-term strategic partnerships. So these are some of the aspects if Putin-Xi Jinping meeting should worry the West or not. Moving on to our final story tonight. Salman Khan's confrontation with paparazzis outside a Mumbai hospital has reignited the debate around celebrity privacy, about star privacy and media boundaries. The actor, who had reportedly gone there to visit someone, was surrounded by paparazzis, by photographers asking about Matrabhumi, his next movie. Viral videos captured his angry reaction, followed by a series of sharp social media posts. Here's the story.
1: Hi.
2: Salman bhai.
3: This wasn't a film event, not an airport spotting, not even a celebrity dinner outing. This happened outside a hospital. And that changes the conversation. Salman Khan had reportedly gone to Mumbai's PD Hinduja Hospital to visit someone. But what followed quickly turned chaotic. Viral videos show photographers crowding outside, calling out his name and demanding updates on Matrabhumi. The cameras kept rolling, the questions kept coming, and Salman clearly wasn't pleased. A visibly angry Salman questioned the photographer's behavior. As he stepped out, the actor lashed out at the photographers. He made hand gestures, questioned their behavior, and appeared visibly upset at being followed inside what may consider a deeply personal space. The videos have now gone viral. For some, this was just another celebrity paparazzi clash. But for others, the location changed everything. The hospital is often where families deal with illness, fear, and private moments. So should hospitals become content zones too? Or are public figures expected to remain accessible no matter the circumstance? Later that night, Salman took the matter to social media. In one post, he reminded photographers that he had always supported the press and respected their livelihood. But he also accused some of crossing the line. He wrote, and I quote, "If I see any press at a hospital enjoying my pain," and then came the line that is now being widely shared online, and I quote, "Matrabhumi picture picture important hai ya life." He also questioned whether anyone would want cameras intruding during their own difficult moments. Salman ended his post.

0: posts with a warning in trademark Bhaijaan style. 60 साल का हो गया हूँ, लेकिन लड़ना नहीं भूला. The videos are viral, the opinions are divided. But the larger question remains, when does celebrity coverage become intrusion? And where should the line be drawn, especially outside a hospital? Bureau Report, NDTV.
1: And with that, we slip into a very short break. Come right back. 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
2: "21 days in Kashmir. People have bombarded me, friends, with requests for an unfiltered list of things I saw and observed on the ground.
3: Very special ground report from the line of control. There were some children who've lost limbs in the shelling.
2: They're now India's smallest but possibly the most powerful crime family. Cough syrup has killed at least 25 children. Dicoid saab, aise mat kijiye. Suddenly people are wondering about the weaponization of India-Pakistan cricket. We live and breathe elections. You will not believe your eyes or ears when I show you what I'm about to do.
4: For a country that has fought so many wars in the mountains and at high altitude.
2: We're standing on the Indian Navy's newest warship.
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8: How will you celebrate?
9: झालमुड़ी माचर झोल विद रसगुल्ला।
11: You know, you remember, you promised me that you will come to Kabini and do an interview with me. You like going to the forest?
12: This is a declaration of our state that to the entire country that our Kerala is secular.
13: ये विजय बंगाल की जनता के विशेष करके मातृशक्ति की।
8: One clip that went most viral was the non-interview. Crews spent some time with him. We have these whistles out for you, and the whistles are for the fact that you got the poll right, which is quite fantastic.
2: We saw you campaigning, ma'am, for the RG Kaur victim's mother as well. You know, that was a telling moment. Do you believe that that incident in some ways was a tipping point?
14: I think that Shiv was not the only incident.
15: Tabe puran khule তুই মুখ ফুটে তোর মনের কথা একলা বলো রে যদি তোর ডাক শুনে কেউ না আসে তবে একলা চলো রে
16: লঞ্চ কন্ট্রোল 0 to 100.
17: This isn't just about cars and bikes. This is about how you move.
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17: 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Your friend said, "Ye le le." We said, "Maybe not." 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

Hello and welcome. You're watching NDTV with me, Aditi Bhardwaj. And let's take a look at the top headlines that are making news at this hour. India and Italy upgrade ties to strategic partnership, talks held on trade, investment and cultural links.

CBI is likely to take over Twisha's death case. Accused husband Samarth Singh still missing from the 8 days after mystery death. Court has rejected family's request for second autopsy. Bengal government hands over land to BSF for border fencing. CM Suvendu Adhikari vows crackdown on infiltration. Says illegals will be arrested and deported. Delhi sizzles as India Meteorological Department issues yellow alert for a severe heat wave conditions in the national capital for the next 3 days. Temperature nears 46 degrees Celsius.

0: Our top focus remains Trisha's death case. It is now snowballing into major political and investigative flashpoint. Madhya Pradesh Chief Minister has met the family of Trisha. Madhya Pradesh government is set to seek a CBI probe into the case. Chief Minister Mohan Yadav has assured the family of justice and will write to the CBI requesting a takeover of the investigation. Meanwhile, Trisha's husband Samarth Singh remains on the run for the 8th straight day. With a 30,000 rupee reward announced for information on his whereabouts and a lookout notice now issued, suspense only lingers on his whereabouts. Meanwhile, the police have called the case a suicide. They say this is based on the only postmortem conducted so far, which is now under the shadow of police negligence. Police has now busted the mother-in-law's claims of Trisha having drugs. Police have clarified that they have not found any drugs. Meanwhile, the cops have written a letter to Trisha's parents and have asked them to take her body from mortuary as it is decomposing. But the suspense only lingers on how did Trisha die. And we also have the reactions coming in from the top cop who's probing the case. Take a look.
1: The belt, the debate is on why that belt, which was used by Trisha to hang herself, or the belt which was used to kill her, as the family alleges, was not submitted with the body when it was going for post-mortem. There was a delay, there was a lapse of the investigating officer. What do you have to say on that?
2: Well, that basically is that belt, of course, it was seized by FSL officers, but that was not sent to hospital before PM. That we can say negligence, and we will conduct a separate inquiry about it. But when we came to know, the belt was sent to hospital and they gave us a report. Means it is not, it will not have any adverse impact on our investigation. Now the thing.
1: What do you think it's required to match the marks on her neck with that belt which was used?
2: Yeah, it is required, and that was done.
1: It doesn't affect the final report?
2: Yeah.
1: The delay doesn't affect the final report?
2: Delay doesn't affect the final report.
3: तो सेकेंड पोस्टमार्टम की डिमांड लेकर ट्रिशा शर्मा का परिवार अदालत पहुंचा है और सुनवाई पूरी हो चुकी है. अब इंतज़ार है फैसले का. इस बीच अदालती कार्रवाई में क्या कुछ कहा गया ये समझने की कोशिश करते 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
4: The stage is set for battleground Uttar Pradesh. The state heads to poll next year, but the political temperatures are already soaring. The Congress party is a fresh political attack on the BJP. After its victory of the Congress party in Kerala, it has now made an early pitch for a comeback in Uttar Pradesh, one of the most crucial political backgrounds and battlegrounds in the country. Rahul Gandhi was in Raibareli, where he addressed a Bahujan Swabhiman Sabha. The Congress MP alleged that the constitution is under attack. The leader of opposition in Lok Sabha invoked B.R. Ambedkar and Mahatma Gandhi as he hit out at the Modi government, declaring that those who bow before Ambedkar do not protect his ideology. Rahul Gandhi also warned that the country was heading towards a massive economic crisis that would severely impact Uttar Pradesh's youth, farmers, laborers and small businessmen. The BJP has called him an obstructionist. Take a look at the reactions.
5: इस किताब में एक विचारधारा है, वो अंबेडकर जी के खून में थी, वीरापासी जी के खून में थी, महात्मा गांधी जी के खून में थी, और हर प्रदेश में आपको कोई ना कोई व्यक्ति मिलेगा जो इस किताब के लिए लड़ा था और 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
4: And now let's talk about the political alliance. Was it merely a courtesy visit or a political message wrapped in secrecy? A sudden visit by Congress leaders to BSP chief Mayawati's residence in Lucknow has triggered intense political speculation in Uttar Pradesh. Two Congress leaders, Rajendra Pal Gautam and Barabanki MP Tanuj Punia, reached BSP chief Mayawati's residence in Lucknow hoping to meet her. But sources say that the BSP Supremo refused to meet them, forcing the Congress leaders to return empty-handed. Officially, Congress says this was merely a courtesy call to inquire about Mayawati's health. But the timing of this outreach has triggered intense speculation. Why did Congress leaders go without an appointment? Was there a political message meant for Mayawati? And does this indicate unease within the INDIA alliance in Uttar Pradesh? While the questions remain, take a look at the reactions.
7: हम लोग की कल अनुसूचित जाति विभाग की बैठक थी कांग्रेस कार्यालय में. उसमें चर्चा हो रही थी, सामाजिक संगठनों से चर्चा हो रही थी. समाज के सब वरिष्ठ लोग आए थे वहाँ पे, सम्मानित लोग आए थे. तो मीटिंग में 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
4: Shifting our focus to Karnataka, the Siddaramaiah government has completed 3 years in office. Amid this, the chief minister chair tussle has only intensified in the state. This is the old Karnataka leadership war that is once again threatening to become a challenge for the National Congress leadership in Delhi, which is the Congress High Command. Even as the party has just coronated its chief minister in Kerala, the headache remains the same. In the latest, Karnataka Chief Minister D.K. Shivakumar has issued a statement saying he will go down to Delhi once the high command calls, and said that it was the top brass that would make the final call. Meanwhile, Siddaramaiah also wants a rejig in the cabinet soon. A big NDTV scoop has revealed that amid the tussle, D.K. Shivakumar's loyalists will be heading to Delhi to mount pressure on the party high command. Citing the completion of polls, the deputy chief minister's loyalists have argued for the promises made to be fulfilled now. Earlier, during the Keralam chief minister's oath, a key huddle took place with regards to the chief minister chair tussle. What will happen? But listen in to what D.K. Shivakumar exactly said.
8: I don't want to discuss anything. Whenever our party high command will ask us to go to Delhi, we definitely will go to Delhi. Because a lot of things Honorable Chief Minister is also keeping on his cards on the interest of the state. Now we are having a discussion on various issues. Our GBA election is also been announced by the court within 31st August. We'll make this a trade right.
9: At this point in time, you see your government has finished 3 years as well. We have been saying how that there still remains to be a confusion. You have been a very important leader from the Congress party who's been very vocal about what is the need at this point in time when we talk about the leadership as such as well. Will we be seeing you? This is the time that you feel the high command has to put a full stop to the whole of leadership issue that we are seeing here in the state, sir. Is this the time that the deputy CM needs to be given a chance, sir? What is your thought at this point in time? Because your government has finished 3 years. You have been quite patient about it. You have been the loyal person to be open about your statement as well, sir.
10: See, we have already asked the high command to get interfere into the situation and solve the problem as early as possible, because see, we want to face the election 2 years after. So we want this to be solved immediately. Whatever the decision high command tells, we will follow that. But if they had given any promise to our DCM, it should be fulfilled.
11: Mallikarjun Kharge ji and our leader of the opposition Rahul ji, Sonia ji has to take a decision in this issue. I hope in this end of this month, this is going to be settled. What will be the result? That is, the High Command has to take a decision. We are expecting, but this matter has to be settled as early as possible. Thank you.
4: A viral internet sensation just jumped from social media right into the world of high-stakes global diplomacy. You see, Prime Minister Narendra Modi's latest gift to his Italian counterpart has sent the internet into a frenzy. But this light-hearted moment has also triggered a bizarre accidental rush on the Indian stock market. Here is how a simple 1 rupee candy has taken over global headlines. Take a look.
12: Prime Minister Modi brought us a gift, a very, very good toffee.
13: It's the internet's favorite political friendship, and now it has its very own official flavor. During his bilateral visit to Italy, PM Modi handed Italian Prime Minister Giorgia Meloni a packet of classic Indian Melody chocolates. Meloni quickly took to social media, thanking Modi and calling the treat very, very good.
12: Prime Minister Modi brought us a gift, a very, very good toffee.
13: Launched way back in 1983, the iconic dual core chocolate candy defined childhood for generations of Indians. Its legendary advertising slogan, questioning why the toffee is so chocolatey, remains embedded in the country's pop culture history.
14: Yeh Melody, itni chocolatey kyun hai?
15: Melody khao, khud jaan jao.
13: The gesture is a direct nod to their viral internet nickname, hashtag Melody. But the internet hype quickly triggered absolute chaos for retail investors back home. Desperate to cash in on the viral moment, eager traders rushed to buy shares of a listed company called Parle Industries, whose stocks, by the way, have surged over 5%. There is just one catch here. The company that actually makes Melody is Parle Products, which is entirely private and not traded on the stock market. Parle Industries just happens to share the famous name. While the stock market mix-up left some investors with a bitter taste, the iconic chocolate has never been more famous. Bureau Report, NDTV World.
4: Now, after this video of Prime Minister Narendra Modi and Italian counterpart Giorgia Meloni went viral, a political showdown over the video has erupted. The video from Rome shows an informal meeting between the two leaders and PM Modi gifting Melody a packet of Melody. But the politics over it escalates back home, with Congress leader Rahul Gandhi questioning why the Prime Minister is busy in making reels instead of helping the economy of the country. Take a look.
12: Prime Minister Modi brought us a gift, a very, very good toffee. Prime Minister Modi brought us a gift, a very, very good toffee.
3: Melody.
0: Pata nahi aapne aaj Modi ji ka video dekha nahi dekha dekha? 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
17: 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Minister and Italian and Indian people. But why is Rahul Gandhi having a bitter taste with this sweet gesture?
4: On that note, we are slipping into a very short break. Don't go anywhere.
18: The results with the BJP winning more than 200 seats clearly answer those questions. Our teams on the ground, in the studios, in the newsroom, we keep tracking every twist. We try to stay away from the noise, try to use the election analytics to bring the coverage together for you.
4: Salman Khan's confrontation with paparazzi outside a Mumbai hospital has reignited the debate around celebrity privacy and media boundaries. The actor, who had reportedly gone there to visit someone, was surrounded and mobbed by photographers asking about Matrubhumi, his upcoming movie. Viral videos captured his angry reaction, followed by a series of sharp social media posts. Take a look at this report.
19: This wasn't a film event, not an airport spotting, not even a celebrity dinner outing. This happened outside a hospital. And that changes the conversation. Salman Khan had reportedly gone to Mumbai's PD Hinduja Hospital to visit someone. But what followed quickly turned chaotic. Viral videos show photographers crowding outside, calling out his name and demanding updates on Matrubhumi. The cameras kept rolling, the questions kept coming, and Salman clearly wasn't pleased. A visibly angry Salman questioned the photographer's behavior. As he stepped out, the actor lashed out at the photographers. He made hand gestures, questioned their behavior, and appeared visibly upset at being followed inside what may consider a deeply personal space. The videos have now gone viral. For some, this was just another celebrity paparazzi clash. But for others, the location changed everything. The hospital is often where families deal with illness, fear, and private moments. So should hospitals become content zones too? Or are public figures expected to remain accessible no matter the circumstance? Later that night, Salman took the matter to social media. In one post, he reminded photographers that he had always supported the press and respected their livelihood. But he also accused some of crossing the line. He wrote, and I quote, "If I see any press at a hospital enjoying my pain," and then came the line that is now being widely shared online, and I quote, "Matrubhumi picture picture important hai ya life?" He also questioned whether anyone would want cameras intruding during their own difficult moments. Salman ended his posts with a warning in trademark Bhaijaan style. 60 saal ka ho gaya hoon, lekin ladna nahi bhula. The videos are viral, the opinions are divided. But the larger question remains, when does celebrity coverage become intrusion? And where should the line be drawn? Especially outside a hospital. Bureau Report, NDTV.
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20: He has tracked the pulse of power from Washington to Korea. Witnessed history being made in global capitals and conflict zones. Brought clarity to complex issues of national security and international affairs. Aditya Raj Kaul, covering international affairs like no one else. 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From rural classrooms to global campuses, India's education story is changing. The question is simple.

and welcome. You're watching NDTV with me, Aditi Bhardwaj. And let's take a look at the top headlines that are making news at this hour. India and Italy upgrade ties to strategic partnership. Talks held on trade, investment and cultural linkages. Italy PM Giorgia Meloni praises Prime Minister Narendra Modi, calls him most popular among Indians. Political storm over PM Modi and Meloni's Melody video. Rahul Gandhi says nation economically reeling, but PM Modi is busy in making reels. CBI is likely to take over Twisha's death case. Accused husband Samarth Singh still missing from the 8 days after mystery death. Court has rejected family's request for second autopsy. Bengal government hands over land to BSF for border fencing. CM Suvendu Adhikari vows crackdown on infiltration. Says illegals will be arrested and deported. Delhi sizzles as India Meteorological Department issues yellow alert for severe heat wave conditions in the national capital for the next 3 days. Temperature nears 46 degrees Celsius.

0: Our top focus remains Twisha's death case. It is now snowballing into major political and investigative flashpoint. Madhya Pradesh Chief Minister has met the family of Twisha. Madhya Pradesh government is set to seek a CBI probe into the case. Chief Minister Mohan Yadav has assured the family of justice and will write to the CBI requesting a takeover of the investigation. Meanwhile, Twisha's husband Samarth Singh remains on the run for the 8th straight day. With the 30,000 rupee reward announced for information on his whereabouts and a lookout notice now issued, suspense only lingers on his whereabouts. Meanwhile, the police have called the case a suicide. They say this is based on the only postmortem conducted so far, which is now under the shadow of police negligence. Police has now busted the mother-in-law's claims of Twisha having drugs. Police have clarified that they have not found any drugs. Meanwhile, the cops have written a letter to Twisha's parents and have asked them to take her body from mortuary as it is decomposing. But the suspense only lingers on how did Twisha die. And we also have the reactions coming in from the top cop who's probing the case. Take a look.
1: The belt. The debate is on why that belt, which was used by Twisha to hang herself, or the belt which was used to kill her, as the family alleges, was not submitted with the body when it was going for post-mortem. There was a delay, there was a lapse of the investigating officer. What do you have to say on that?
2: Well, that basically is that belt, of course, it was seized by FSL officers, but that was not sent to hospital.

0: happen. But listen in to what DK Shivkumar exactly said.
1: I don't want to discuss anything. Whenever our party high command will ask us to go to Delhi, we definitely will go to Delhi, because a lot of things Honorable Chief Minister is also keeping on his cards on the interest of the state. Now we are having a discussion on various issues. Our GBA election is also been announced by the court within 31st August. We'll make this a trade right.
2: At this point in time, you see your government has finished 3 years as well. We have been saying how that there still remains to be a confusion. You have been a very important leader from the Congress party who's been very vocal about what is the need at this point in time when we talk about the leadership as such as well. Will we be seeing you? This is the time that you feel the High Command has to put a full stop to the whole of leadership issue that we are seeing here in the state, sir. Is this the time that the Deputy CM needs to be given a chance, sir? What is your thought at this point in time? Because your government has finished 3 years. You have been quite patient about it. You have been the loyal person to be open about your statement as well, sir.
3: See, we have already asked the High Command to get interfere into the situation and solve the problem as early as possible, because see, we want to face the election 2 years after. So we want this to be solved immediately. But whatever the decision High Command tells, we will follow that. But if they had given any promise to our DCM, it should be fulfilled.
4: Mallikarjun Kharge ji and our leader of the opposition, Rahul ji, Sonia ji has to take a decision in this issue. I hope in this end of this month, this is going to be settled. What will be the result? That is, the High Command has to take a decision. We are expecting, but this matter has to be settled as early as possible. Thank you.
0: A viral internet sensation just jumped from social media right into the world of high-stakes global diplomacy. You see, Prime Minister Narendra Modi's latest gift to his Italian counterpart has sent the internet into a frenzy. But this light-hearted moment has also triggered a bizarre accidental rush on the Indian stock market. Here is how a simple 1 rupee candy has taken over global headlines. Take a look.
5: Prime Minister Modi brought us a gift, a very, very good toffee.
6: It's the internet's favorite political friendship, and now it has its very own official flavor. During his bilateral visit to Italy, PM Modi handed Italian Prime Minister Giorgia Meloni a packet of classic Indian Melody chocolates. Meloni quickly took to social media, thanking Modi and calling the treat very, very good.
5: Prime Minister Modi brought us a gift, a very, very good toffee.
6: Launched way back in 1983, the iconic dual-core chocolate candy defined childhood for generations of Indians. Its legendary advertising slogan, questioning why the toffee is so chocolatey, remains embedded in the country's pop culture history.
7: Ye Melody, itni chocolatey kyun hai?
8: Melody khao, khud jaan jao.
6: The gesture is a direct nod to their viral internet nickname, hashtag Melody. But the internet hype quickly triggered absolute chaos for retail investors back home. Desperate to cash in on the viral moment, eager traders rushed to buy shares of a listed company called Parley Industries, whose stocks, by the way, have surged over 5%. There is just one catch here. The company that actually makes Melody is Parley Products, which is entirely private and not traded on the stock market. Parley Industries just happens to share the famous name. While the stock market mix-up left some investors with a bitter taste, the iconic chocolate has never been more famous. Bureau Report, NDTV World.
0: Now, after this video of Prime Minister Narendra Modi and Italian counterpart Giorgia Meloni went viral, a political showdown over the video has erupted. The video from Rome shows an informal meeting between the two leaders and PM Modi gifting Melody a packet of Melody. But the politics over it escalates back home, with Congress leader Rahul Gandhi questioning why the Prime Minister is busy in making reels instead of helping the economy of the country. Take a look.
5: Prime Minister Modi brought us a gift, a very, very good toffee.
9: Mallard.
5: Prime Minister Modi brought us a gift, a very, very good toffee.
9: Mallard.
10: पता नहीं आपने आज मोदी जी का वीडियो देखा नहीं देखा देखा व्हाट्सएप यूनिवर्सिटी वालों ने देखा वो इटली की राष्ट्रपति मेलोनी है उनको नरेंद्र मोदी जी टॉफी खिला रहे हैं रील बनाई है हिंदुस्तान के प्रधानमंत्री इटली के प्रधानमंत्री को मेलोडी
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12: 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We have achieved great things for India, for instance, the enhancement of our strategic petroleum reserves with UAE, 30 million barrels will be kept. And also soft touch has been given by the exchange of sweets, which is a sweet gesture in diplomacy. It reflects the personal bonding and chemistry between Italian and Indian Prime Minister and Italian Indian people. But why is Rahul Gandhi having a bitter taste with this sweet gesture?
0: On that note, we're slipping into a very short break. Don't go anywhere.

0: We at NDTV traveled across the length and breadth of West Bengal. This was the hottest election in all of India. And all of India
1: Salman Khan's confrontation with paparazzi outside a Mumbai hospital has reignited the debate around celebrity privacy and media boundaries. The actor, who had reportedly gone there to visit someone, was surrounded and mobbed by photographers asking about Matrubhumi, his upcoming movie. Viral videos captured his angry reaction, followed by a series of sharp social media posts. Take a look at this report.
2: This wasn't a film event, not an airport spotting, not even a celebrity dinner outing. This happened outside a hospital. And that changes the conversation. Salman Khan had reportedly gone to Mumbai's P.D. Hinduja Hospital to visit someone. But what followed quickly turned chaotic. Viral videos show photographers crowding outside, calling out his name and demanding updates on Matrubhumi. The cameras kept rolling, the questions kept coming, and Salman clearly wasn't pleased. A visibly angry Salman questioned the photographer's behavior. As he stepped out, the actor lashed out at the photographers. He made hand gestures, questioned their behavior, and appeared visibly upset at being followed inside what may consider a deeply personal space. The videos have now gone viral. For some, this was just another celebrity paparazzi clash. But for others, the location changed everything. The hospital is often where families deal with illness, fear, and private moments. So should hospitals become content zones too? Or are public figures expected to remain accessible no matter the circumstance? Later that night, Salman took the matter to social media. In one post, he reminded photographers that he had always supported the press and respected their livelihood. But he also accused some of crossing the line. He wrote, and I quote,

0: 60 साल का हो गया हूँ, लेकिन लड़ना नहीं भूला. The videos are viral, the opinions are divided. But the larger question remains, when does celebrity coverage become intrusion? And where should the line be drawn, especially outside a hospital? Bureau Report, NDTV.
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0: Good evening and welcome. You're watching India Matters. I'm Vishnu Shom. Prime Minister Modi's light-hearted gesture, gifting a packet of Melody toffees, yes, the same one that you've grown up with, to the Italian Prime Minister Giorgia Meloni in Rome today, has triggered a sharp political debate in our country. The warm exchange captured on video, which you'll see shortly, and shared by Prime Minister Meloni herself with the comment, "Thank you for the gift, very, very good," revived the popular Meloni hashtag meme. It went viral. Now, Congress leaders slammed it as being misplaced optics. Rahul Gandhi accused Modi of handing out candies and filming reels abroad while India faces an economic storm. Now, he pointed to rising prices, unemployment, farmer distress, asking why would this really be necessary? Are the Prime Minister's priorities correct? Now, the BJP has defended the moment as effective personal diplomacy and soft power. Others have said that this was a gesture for building personal rapport and showcasing India's cultural charm on the global stage. The episode has become the latest flashpoint in the BJP Congress of Words, War of Words. That's going to be our first debate tonight. But also on the show, the latest on the Karnataka Game of Thrones. The Congress High Command is once again firefighting a fresh flare-up in the Siddaramaiah versus DK Shivkumar power struggle as DKS supporters demand their turn and Siddaramaiah pushes for a cabinet reshuffle. The 2.5-year leadership deal remains unresolved. And finally, at about half past the hour, an exclusive interview with the Harvard economist Geeta Gopinath. With the rupee under pressure from surging global oil prices, Dr. Gopinath has a strong message for India's policymakers. Let the rupee do its work. She argues that letting the currency depreciate can curb imports far more effectively, she says, than austerity measures or heavy forex intervention. Our top story: after a video of Prime Minister Modi and his Italian counterpart Giorgia Meloni went viral, a political showdown over the video has now erupted. The video from Rome shows an informal meeting between the two leaders and the Prime Minister gifting Meloni a packet of Melody toffee. Listen in to what this is all about.
1: Prime Minister Modi brought us a gift, a very, very good toffee.
2: Melody.
1: Prime Minister Modi brought us a gift, a very, very good toffee.
2: Melody. Melody.
0: Well, that was not good for enough for Rahul Gandhi, who's criticized it along with several Congress leaders. He's hit out at the Prime Minister saying an economic storm is brewing over our heads and our Prime Minister is out in Italy handing out sweets. Farmers, youth, women, workers and small traders are all in tears. The Prime Minister is laughing and filming reels while the BJP lot are clapping along.
3: पता नहीं आपने आज मोदी जी का वीडियो देखा नहीं देखा देखा व्हाट्सएप यूनिवर्सिटी वालों ने देखा वो इटली की राष्ट्रपति मेलोनी है उनको नरेंद्र मोदी जी टॉफी खिला रहे हैं रील बनाई है हिंदुस्तान के प्रधानमंत्री इटली के प्रधानमंत्री को मेलोनी को मेलोनी टॉफी दिए हैं
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1: 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It reflects the personal bonding and chemistry between Italian and Indian Prime Minister and Italian Indian people. But why is Rahul Gandhi having a bitter taste with this sweet gesture?
2: Well, joining us now, Dr. Shama Mohammed of the Congress Party, Shahzad Poonawalla, National Spokesperson, BJP, and Prahlad Kakkar, the advertising guru and film director, superstar. Thank you all very much for being with us. Shama, let me come to you first. I was just looking at the joint statement between India and Italy. These are two countries looking to step up bilateral trade to $20 billion. Italy is a key part of the India-Middle East economic corridor. If the Prime Minister and the Italian Prime Minister were to have a fun moment, what's the big deal?
3: Okay, let's understand a couple of things. The Prime Minister of India addressed the nation a couple of days back saying we need to get into austerity measures, use less petrol, don't buy gold, don't go abroad. Now, let's look at certain things, what he said. He, one, goes abroad. Yes, you are going to Five Nation Tour, you want certain things. But when there is a serious issue out here, you go abroad and you take a selfie sort of thing with the Prime Minister of Italy, where, you know, it's a kind of fun moment. I've never seen any other Prime Ministers doing things like this. You can gift her the melody. There's no harm in that, but not in such a manner. And let's also understand, we're all grieving. Four students have committed suicide because of what happened in NEET exams. The education minister, the HRD minister, has not resigned. This time, the leak happened in the NTA, the National Testing Agency, which is constituted by the HRD ministry. And the Prime Minister does not ask anybody to resign. We have our farmers who want fertilizers, and they are not getting it because of the issue, the war between Iran, Israel, and the Americans.
2: But they are, so there's a fertilizer issue. That's a separate issue. Point. It'll be a problem going forward. Yes.
3: There's inflation. All right. And let me tell you, you're saying they're getting investments. When Pahalgam happened, the European Union did not stand with us. Nobody condemned Pakistan. They said we condemn terror attacks, but did not use the word Pakistan. Yes, Modi goes, hugs people. They get more than okay. We get from them.
2: All right, Shama, you raised lots of points.
3: You know,
2: let me try and bring in a response. Shahzad, would you like to reply to that?
4: First of all, I have never imagined that when India's relations with Italy would be further strengthened, Rahul Gandhi and even Shama, who have their own Italian connections in some way or the other, would feel so offended by it. And by the way, the sharing of the toffee is not just a fun moment. Vishnu, because you have in this panel very esteemed Prahlad ji also, you know, the toffee, actually last year when Prime Minister had given Joe Biden his wife diamond set from India, at that time Supriya Shinet said this, look. She said that why are we gifting such expensive gifts? This time the toffee that has been given, it is made by a company called Parle. And Parle ji, by the way, is the biggest Make in India company which is doing the packaged food. And it has exported and done revenues of about $2 billion. In fact, it has earned 1,000 crore profit just last year. And a majority of the ingredients it purchases are from the farmers of India itself, whether it's sugar, whether it's wheat, whether it's flour. So they are actually helping the economy. And when a Indian brand becomes global because of such an exercise, it is actually good for Make in India. I remember that the Congress party also was indulging in toffee giving and taking. They were doing
2: Shahzad,
4: the toffee taking.
2: I think the point that Shama is
4: doing
2: making,
4: the deal there, they were giving the toffee.
2: But Shahzad, sorry to interrupt.
4: I'm coming to it.
2: The point she is making is on optics. That these optics, yeah, in the Congress's mind, don't work.
4: First of all, every diplomatic relationship is characterized by what we achieve in hard numbers. For instance, from UAE, the 30 million barrels of strategic petroleum reserves. During the Congress regime, there was no strategic petroleum reserves. We built up an arsenal of 53 million tons. Whether it's with Netherlands, we have a semiconductor deal that has been done. With Sweden, trade and technology and defense investments are being done. With Norway, it is actually strengthening our Indo-Nordic relationship, and the IMEC, the India-Middle East Economic Corridor, is being strengthened, and so is with Italy. So by the way, it is not just the optics. There is substantive agreements that are being done. But I have just a couple of questions. One question is that to use the word Gaddari. I'll tell you what the word Gaddari is, because Rahul Gandhi is not proficient in Hindi. He said Rashtrapati. We are not meeting Italy. Giorgia Meloni is the Pradhan Mantri, not the Rashtrapati. But having said that, let me tell you what is Gaddari. Gaddari is when America calls you up and after 26/11, you take no action of Pakistan on Pakistan. Gaddari is when you give up United Nations Security Council seat to China. Gaddari is when you say Operation Sindoor is a failure and Mr. Prithviraj Chauhan says, what is the need of the armed forces? Gaddari is when, on the basis of Soros reports, you dish out India's own vaccines and you question India's vaccine proficiency. Gaddari is when you go to the AI summit and you do a topless, shirtless protest, which the opposition leaders like Akhilesh Yadav also condemn. Gaddari is when you stand with Ilhan Omar, who wants to give a part of Kashmir to Pakistan.
2: Hold on. You made lots of points.
5: Is he a special guest?
2: No.
5: I mean, I need my time to respond to this. You have to give me this much time. You give me half of the time.
2: He's got a little bit more time. I have interrupted him to give you an opportunity to reply. Please go ahead.
5: Yeah. He talked about Gaddari. Now, I will tell you what is Gaddari. When Pathankot happened, Amit Shah, the Home Minister, calls the ISI, who did the attack, to investigate that. That is called Gaddari. Gaddari is when the Prime Minister of India visits Pakistan, you know, on a whim to attend the wedding of Nawaz Sharif's grandchild or daughter. We, in 10 years, Manmohan Singh has not gone to Pakistan. They're always against Pakistan. Gaddari is when Pragya Thakur inside Parliament says, God se Deshbhakt the, hai aur rahega. And the Prime Minister of India did not take action on her when she has called the terrorist who assassinated Bapu a nationalist. That is what is Gaddari. Gaddari is when Colonel Sophia was insulted by a minister in the Madhya Pradesh government, Mr. Shah, and no action has been taken, even after the court saying, why has he not been taken off? You know, he still continues to be a minister. He said Colonel Sophia is a sister of a terrorist. That is Gaddari. Now, if he can reply to that, and Gaddari is when Muslims, when their own CM, Suvindu Adhikari, says, I will not work for Muslims. I will only work for everybody else, but not Muslims. That is Gaddari, because that is
2: unconstitutional. All right, Chava, hold on now. Pralad has been waiting very patiently. I know Shahzad has a point. Shahzad, just hold on for a bit. Pralad, it is my personal opinion, and let me just sort of repeat that. It's my personal opinion that the Congress has lost its sense of humor in this particular case. It's not that the points that Shama makes are necessarily wrong, or Shahzad makes, which are necessarily wrong. It's just that I think we are losing perspective on what the Prime Minister has achieved in the UAE, in the Netherlands, Sweden, Norway, Italy. I won't bore our listeners with that. If there is a 5-minute video, or whatever it is it that big a deal? Is it really an issue of optics when the Prime Minister is working in all these countries?
5: Why is he not taking press conferences? No, he did something great in Netherlands. He should take press conferences.
2: I'm asking Pralad. Shama, I promise you, as I always do, that you will get your chance to speak. But Shama, what is the point in you shouting at me when I'm just trying to ask for Pralad the question?
5: You're saying we have lost our sense of humor.
2: No, it is my personal view that the Congress Party has lost your sense of humor. If the Prime Minister was working,
6: forget about the sense of humor.
2: Let Pralad reply.
6: The Congress Party, for a common citizen like me, for a normal Indian on the street who's listening to both sides of the argument, I find collectively that the Congress has not just lost its sense of humor, it's lost its sense of perspective, because there's nothing positive about it. They seem to have taken on a role where they will criticize everything, including somebody's hairstyle or the way he ties his laces, just because they happen to be in the opposition. But the problem is that just because you're in the opposition doesn't mean that you have to oppose all the time. I remember when Mr. Abdullah went against his party's wishes during the nuclear, what you call, debate, and went against everybody from his party and said, I absolutely disagree with what they're saying. I agree with what the government is saying, which was Manmohan Singh's government. And he won by a landslide because he had so much credibility, because he had a conscience. He took a stand which was not frivolous. He took a stand which was serious. And we have just lost our way in terms of tutu meh meh. Nobody is understanding what the real role of an opposition is. It's constructive opposition. It is not destructive opposition. You don't criticize for the sake of criticizing. You criticize because it's napatula. You are supposed to be taken seriously. If the Congress wants to take itself seriously, they better start acting in a serious and responsible manner and stop losing the plot completely and opposing every and everything. Everything that the government does, they oppose.
2: All right, Pralad, half a sec. Shahzad, one of the first points that Shama mentioned was that why do we have to have a prime minister travel in a very expensive aircraft abroad when people are suffering as a result of the energy shock? Is it really necessary for the prime minister to be traveling at the same time in which he is telling people to work from home, to conserve energy, to not buy gold, and to not travel abroad?
6: No, but what do we do? Do we isolate?
2: Pralad, half a second. Shahzad, that's to you. That's to Shahzad. Shahzad, go ahead.
4: I'm happy for Mr. Pralad to also weigh in on this, but with due respect to him. First of all, the Congress had purchased those two aircrafts. And what do they expect? The Prime Minister does not spend foreign exchange on his foreign visits. The host country actually hosts him. But he has gone there to achieve, and I've listed out the things of achievements that we have listed out, whatever we have achieved in UAE, in Netherlands, in Sweden. But these people can't even get the flag of Sweden and Norway right. They have shown the flag of Sweden as the flag of Norway. Secondly, I think Ms. Shama Mohammed would have been happier if you would have not gifted Melody, which is made in India, or maybe we could have given them Ferrero Rocher or Venchi or Lindt chocolates, then I think she would be happier. I think that is the reason why she's so upset, because they like made in Italy. They don't like made in India. But having said that, on a serious note, I just have two or three questions. A very esteemed panelist, Shama Mohammed, is concerned about mehngai. She said inflation. Average inflation has been 4-4.5% despite three crises of Iran, Israel, Ukraine, Russia, and COVID. But Shama Mohammed ji, you have increased 5 rupees petrol price in Himachal Pradesh. Your Telangana VAT is at 35%. Your Kerala VAT is at 30% plus 4 rupees. Your VAT in Karnataka is at 30%. Your petrol rate is at 109-110 rupees. Whereas in Uttar Pradesh, Uttarakhand, Arunachal Pradesh, Ladakh, Delhi, Gujarat, the petrol price is all at 97-98 rupees. Aap VAT kaat do, mehngai kam karo, aur aap bhi muskurao. You also smile. See how Pralad ji is smiling. You should also smile. Make India products are being advertised free of cost. Why are you so upset?
2: The Congress of double standards on the issue of price. You're criticizing the government for the energy shock, but you've raised the price of fuel in states that you run.
5: Yeah, so that is what he says. We have not. He can make up whatever he wants. They have also raised in their states, but not Maharashtra has raised the fuel VAT over there very high. That's more than 100 over there. So the gas prices have also gone up. Now, let's understand that. In the Iran crisis, we are nowhere. Negotiation is done by Pakistan. He told, just now you said, we cannot laugh anymore because, you know, why don't you take it? How many Kuwaitis
2: what difference
5: have been
2: if the negotiation
5: after,
2: is done by
5: Mr.
2: Pakistan?
5: After Mr. Modi has come in, during our time, there were jokes, they were made out of Mrs. Sonia Gandhi and Mr. Manmohan Singh. You know, caricatures done, everything. There, of course, is a senior advertising person sitting. And nobody objected to it. Now, if a comedian, last a Gujarati doctor who came from England, posted something against the BJP. He was in prison for 1.5 months. He couldn't go back. And he had to go to, he said he spent 50 lakhs. And you're talking about comedians to us? Now, according to him, he's done very well in Norway. Why not take the press's questions? He did not. He could have said, you know what? We came here, we got this deal done. Why not? Of course, the Prime Minister of India does not take a press conference because no deals are happening. We used to have a trade surplus with the United States. Every other country, including China, UAE, Russia, we have trade deficit. Now we have trade deficit even with the United States of America. And also when it comes to
2: but we also
5: issues,
2: have a trade deal which is about to happen.
5: We don't have the European Union standing with us. We don't have the Americans standing with us. We have nobody.
2: We're just about to operationalize one of our largest trade deals, Shama.
5: Where are we heading in our
2: foreign policy? We have the U.S. Secretary of State coming here day after tomorrow.
5: We can have the U.S. Secretary of State.
2: We could have President Trump meet our Prime Minister in Geneva next month, in France next month.
5: We were completely left out. It was Asim Munir and Pakistan involved in it. We were nowhere there. The Strait of Hormuz, they were allowing the Pakistanis to get the oil. They were allowing the Russians to get it. But India, of course, not. And then we were told we couldn't still buy oil from the Russians.
2: Okay.
5: I mean, who are the Americans to tell us what to do?
2: All right, hold on a second. Shehzad wants to reply. Shehzad, go ahead.
4: First of all, I forgot to tell you, in the last segment, she said that in
5: Pathankot,
4: Home Minister Amit Shah invited Amit Shah. At that time, Amit Shah was not the Home Minister. Rajnath Singh was the Home Minister. Vishnu, I don't interrupt anybody. I'm pleasant to be on TV and I don't interrupt. Vishnu.
2: Shehzad, go ahead.
4: May I
2: Shama, let's not outshout each other.
4: NDTV will
2: it achieves nothing. Go ahead, Shehzad.
4: You know, problem is, Vishnu, what has happened is that these days anybody and everybody is appearing on TV as Congress spokesperson. So it's difficult to deal with them. But let me try and make some points. So she was factually wrong.
5: Listen to me. I'm not continuing this. No. Vishnu, you have to take offense because I'm the national spokesperson.
2: All right. You are the national spokesperson.
5: No, you didn't.
2: All right. Bring down both of their voices for half a second so that I can say something. Then I'll go back to Shehzad. Shama, nobody is questioning you as the national spokesperson of the Congress, certainly not on this show. I don't think Shehzad is doing that. He's making a larger point. But let him please finish his point.
5: No, but you have to interrupt him and tell him.
2: No. I know what my job is. Why don't you let him make his point? I'm trying to balance this out. Shehzad, go ahead. Please make your point. I'm running out of time.
4: Vishnu, see, at least when we are sitting in a debate with somebody as esteemed as Vishnu, who has covered defense, foreign affairs so many years. You are saying that we have no relation with Iran. Vishnu, please tell me, BRICS summit has happened in India. Can you please allow me to...
2: Go ahead, Shehzad. Make your point. Come on.
4: I'm really requesting
2: you. Come on, Shehzad.
4: Part of BJP.
2: Yeah.
4: Vishnu, see, you know, I watch your shows also during the day. I'm watching Shiv Arur, I'm watching Gauri, I'm watching Padmaja, I'm watching you. I thought that the BRICS summit has happened in India, where Lavrov also came to India. Iranian foreign minister also came to India. And in fact, Iran foreign minister Araghchi has given the statement that Strait of Hormuz is open for India. And therefore, our ships came here. And Pawan Kheda was saying that Shivalik and Nanda Devi has gone to America. They have not come to India. So this kind of fakery and fake news is going on NDTV. I think that Congress should be circumspect about whom they send on TV, because they don't have any knowledge. They are calling that Home Minister was Rajnath Singh, and they are saying Home Minister was Amit Shah. Now, let me make the larger point. I am saying that, is there a trade deficit with America? I have the figures right now. The figures right now show that India has a trade surplus of $10 billion. For 2026 first quarter, we have a trade surplus of $10 billion. This lady is a jhoot ki machine. Now, having said that, last point I'm making
5: is that... on national television. Shehzad Poonawalla is lying on national television.
4: You quote the figures, Baba. You quote the figures.
2: Look.
4: Quote the figures.
2: I'm so sorry, but we are not achieving anything in a shouting match, and I just can't have this. And so I have to wrap this up. Shama, we can't be shouting at each other, my friend. We have to allow and listen to everybody. Everybody gets a chance on this program. All of you know that. Prahlad, we'll have another discussion where I promise there won't be people shouting, but I'm going to move on for the moment because we've got a really packed program. In Karnataka, the Congress High Command is once again firefighting a fresh flare-up in the Siddaramaiah versus DK Shiv Kumar power struggle. As DKS supporters demand their turn and Siddaramaiah pushes for a cabinet reshuffle, the 2.5-year leadership deal remains unresolved. So what I thought I'd do is bring you the contours of the deep discord as it now stands in Karnataka's Game of Thrones. So it's the Siddaramaiah versus DK Shiv Kumar power struggle that's reignited sharply in the middle of this month with no leadership change. DKS supporters have erected cutouts declaring him the next chief minister around his 15th May birthday, that was earlier this month. Siddaramaiah's camp is aggressively pushing for an immediate cabinet reshuffle. The DKS faction insists that any reshuffle must follow clarity on the chief minister's post. The Congress High Command has held informal talks after the Kerala crisis and is reviewing the situation. Both leaders deny any major rift while their factions continue trading public statements. The party is holding its three-year government celebration in Tumakuru. Amidst this tension, the core 2.5-year dispute remains unresolved and the situation is still fluid. We've got a couple of reactions. Let's listen in.
7: I don't want to discuss anything. Whenever our party high command will ask us to go to Delhi, we definitely will go to Delhi, because a lot of things Honorable Chief Minister is also keeping on his cards on the interest of the state. Now we are having a discussion on various issues. Our GBA election is also been announced by the court within 31st August. We'll make this a trade right.
8: At this point in time, you see your government has finished 3 years as well. We have been saying how that there still remains to be a confusion. You have been a very important leader from the Congress party who's been very vocal about what is the need at this point in time when we talk about the leadership as such as well. Will we be seeing you? This is the time that you feel the high command has to put a full stop to the whole of leadership issue that we are seeing here in the state, sir. Is this the time that the deputy CM needs to be given a chance, sir? What is your thought at this point in time? Because your government has finished 3 years. You have been quite patient about it. You have been the loyal person to be open about your statement as well, sir.
9: See, we have already asked the high command to get interfere into the situation and solve the problem as early as possible, because see, we want to face the election 2 years after. So we want this to be solved immediately. Whatever the decision high command tells, we will follow that. But if they had given any promise to our DCM, it should be fulfilled.
10: Mallikarjun Kharge ji and our leader of the opposition, Rahul ji, Sonia ji has to take a decision in this issue. I hope in this end of this month, this is going to be settled. What will be the result? That is, the High Command has to take a decision. We are expecting, but this matter has to be settled as early as possible. Thank you.
2: Well, joining us now, Asad Abbas and Rashid Kidwai. Mr. Kidwai, let me come to you first. Just on the 15th of May, a couple of days back, D.K. Shivkumar's supporters erected cutouts declaring him the next chief minister. This entire battle on who should be chief minister has been going on for 2.5 years. When this government came to power and Siddaramaiah became chief minister, even then there was this intense battle which was taking place. 2.5 years later, it's still there. What are people going to expect in this? Is there any stability politically within the top leadership of the Congress in Karnataka?
11: Vishnu, I think that top leadership is aware what the arrangement was. The meeting was at Mr. Mallikarjun Kharge's house. Yeah. A call was made to Rahul Gandhi and this rotation formula was agreed upon. So the high command must honor its words. I think the observers should be sent to Bangalore rather than people coming to Delhi, and they should do the head count and accordingly they should decide. See, the Vishnu, it is very important because Congress has Ramanth Reddy, Satishan, and so they should give a picture of something that, you know, they mean business and they are looking ahead. What will happen after 2 years after? Who will be projected as chief minister? So I think it's the appropriate time that Mr. D.K. Shivkumar, who is the PCC chief, is given reins of power and given a chance to prove himself.
2: Right. Mr. Siddaramaiah's camp has aggressively been pushing for this immediate cabinet reshuffle. That's also not taking place, with the DKS faction insisting that any reshuffle has to come after there is clarity on who's going to be chief minister. In a situation like this, there's not even any real governance which is possible. Is that even happening?
12: I'll share this with you, Vishnu Saab. Karnataka is starkly different from what is in Kerala. Let us understand here, D.K. Shivkumar and Siddaramaiah both are very strong leaders. And a leader like Siddaramaiah, be it Kittur Karnataka, Kalyan Karnataka, Ahinda movement leader, there is no match to a leader on ground like a Siddaramaiah. No doubt, D.K. Shivkumar for the Congress party is indeed a troubleshooter. And in the 23 elections, this man was called a rainmaker. So the Congress party cannot take the decision in a couple of days. I would say this is going to be a melting point for the high command, because this is going to be one of the most decisive decision that they take, which will command the next 2 years our state goes into polls. So therefore, looking at the fronts, I'd also say, I was watching Karnataka Game of Thrones here on NDTV. You know, there is a world famous series called Game of Thrones, in which they say in the Game of Thrones, you win or you die. But here I can assure you, both of them will live, thrive and survive. Yes.
2: No, but Mr. Abbas, for the remaining tenure of this government, if this crisis continues, if DK Shivkumar continues to oppose the chief minister, are we looking at a potential breakdown or a breakup within the Congress in Karnataka, or are they going to continue in this manner where they fight with each other every second day?
12: That's a perfect question you've asked at this time, Vishnu Saab. The fact of the matter is, let me tell you, the Congress party today, be it Mallikarjun Kharge, who is also from Karnataka, Rahul Gandhi ji, Priyanka Gandhi ji, cannot afford to let go of a Siddaramaiah. Many of the members of Legislative Assembly, I'd say a larger majority, are siding with a Siddaramaiah. So therefore, for the next 2 years to hold their ground, the real political class comes in if they are able to keep both of them happy. No doubt, you know, DK Shivkumarji once said, if you're in politics, you will have ambitions. But now this is going to be a litmus test, a true test of time. I definitely say for a more stable government, let the status quo remain. But if there is going to be too much of pressure, I believe that things could go awry. So this is all in the hands of the high command. And I'm sure whatever decision taken, Siddaramaiah or DK Shivkumar, one of the leaders need to let go. But the difficult part here is, depends how many MLAs side with who. So that will be a deciding factor for the high command to come through. Oh, MLAs siding with Siddaramaiah or a DK Shivkumar.
2: Rashid bhai,
12: this could switch or this could break.
2: Who has the numbers?
12: I would definitely say the numbers are with Siddaramaiah for now. Rashid and also, bhai, as a matter of fact,
11: MLAs are loyal to the Congress party. We have seen it. Similar claims were made by Mr. Venugopal that he has X number of MLAs on his side and all. What happened? So therefore, the Congress must take a leadership issue. Was there a deal? If so, then that word should be honored. And the Congress should look ahead what it's going to do in 28. Because the leadership cannot have Mr. Siddaramaiah, under Siddaramaiah's face, you know, contesting 2028 election. And more important point is about, the authority of high command. We have seen, Vishnu, that, you know, Rahul Gandhi wanted to push KC Venugopal and didn't happen.
2: Right.
11: So therefore, I think he should save himself from further embarrassment of Mr. DK Shivkumar revolting or, you know, adopting an aggressive posture. I think some kind of justice should be done with an eye on election on 2028.
2: Okay. All right. Both of you, thank you very much for joining us. We can keep going with this. It would help if the Congress party stopped fighting amongst itself in Karnataka, one of the few states which it does rule at this stage. We'll leave it there. We're going to move on now to another big topic, one that impacts all of us now in India. With the energy shock now quite evident here in India, with the price of petrol, diesel, LPG going up sharply, and concerns that this is going to have and is already in fact having a knock-on effect on all aspects of life, there are real concerns on what would happen if the war in West Asia continues. I'm now joined by a very special guest. Geeta Gopinath is a Gregory and Anya Coffey Professor of Economics at Harvard University and a former Deputy Managing Director at the IMF. Thank you, Geeta, very much for being with us. Now, Geeta, you've heard what the Prime Minister has had to say. Don't buy gold, don't travel abroad. He said, work from home. It reminded one of the COVID period. So that gives us an idea of how serious the situation is. But in your opinion, should the RBI stop intervening in the foreign exchange market and let the rupee depreciate in an effort to curb imports? Is that the way forward, or what the Prime Minister suggests?
13: Hi, Vishnu. So indeed, this is a really large negative shock for the Indian economy. It is the biggest oil supply shock that the world economy has ever faced. And frankly, I expect it to get worse before it gets better in the near term. This is generating a lot of hardships for countries around the world, and especially for a country like India that relies on imports of its fuel and for fertilizers and for, you know, cooking gas from the Middle East, from that part of the world. This is putting pressure in terms of the costs for all of these different inputs, but also putting pressure on the rupee. And the Prime Minister is right to say that this is a moment that requires adjustment, and he recommends voluntary restraint of the different forms that you mentioned. Mm-hmm. Question is, what will give you a very strong behavioral change that is needed at this moment? And that is the rupee With the weakening of the rupee, with the depreciation of the rupee, that is exactly the kind of price signal that generates lower imports, the kind that you cut back on all of these different goods that you import from outside. So that's by moving in that particular direction in terms of letting the currency adjust so that one, because of higher prices, you have a cutback in imports.

0: imports. Secondly, even though export quantities don't increase right away, companies do earn higher profit margins because of the dollar, the rupee depreciation. And then eventually over time, you see a reaction in terms of exports going up. And lastly, and this is very important, because the rupee's value is determined not just by people's demand for imported goods or for rest of the world's demand for US, for Indian goods, but it's also about what's happening in financial markets and the demand for rupee assets. And if it is seen that if it is, you know, that the rupee is not really at its true fundamental level, but is being artificially held up, then you will see less demand for rupee assets. And that will be kind of self-defeating because that will put further pressure on the rupee. So at this current moment, it seems that the right policy would be to let the currency, let the rupee adjust.
1: So we'll talk about adjusting the rupee, depreciating the rupee as well. But just for the benefit of our larger viewers, you are talking about this particular step given a particular moment in time when we are all in deep trouble. We have strategic reserves of oil and gas. Fortunately, we've got strong forex reserves that helps in many ways. But how much longer can India sustain this without, before many of the costs, not just the little bit that's gone up in terms of petrol and gas, is transferred to customers? When would a lot more in our economy be transferred on to the paying public?
0: Well, just given currently what's being projected for oil prices for the rest of the year, and also scenarios where oil goes up to $140 a barrel if this conflict continues for a few more weeks, the right reaction is for there to be a cutback in usage of all these fuels. That will require prices at the pump to go up, and they've gone up by a very small amount right now, but they will have to rise further. I don't expect that the government will pass through the entire cost to households and businesses. There will be some of it that will be absorbed by the oil marketing companies, but also by the government itself, because it will run a somewhat larger fiscal deficit in the near term. The risk right now, of course, is the duration of this conflict.
1: Yes, exactly.
0: If we knew for sure that this was all over and done tomorrow, and we know, by the way, for sure that even if everything stops today, it's not getting resolved for another 2 to 3 months. But if it's going to take even longer, then if you intervene right now, or if you start providing a lot of price support right now, then your fiscal bill is just going to grow very, very large. And so the right way to do that is, while you do provide some support, and so you don't have necessarily 100% pass-through into the fuel prices, you have more pass-through than what we're seeing right now, while at the same time, you can have targeted cash transfers for vulnerable households so that they're not very badly hit by this current shock.
1: Geeta, at a larger macro level, when does the India GDP story get seriously hit beyond just a few, a small sort of amount as a result of the situation that we are now seeing? If this goes on, let us say, for another month, then could the India GDP story be seriously impacted?
0: If it goes on for another month, India, along with many other countries, are facing a much worse situation. So if you just do the calculation in terms of the reduction in supply versus the amount of reduction in demand that we're seeing and how much it will be required if this disruption in supply continues, we're looking at oil at like $140 a barrel, $160 a barrel by, say, the end of June. Everybody expects that there will be a resolution to this conflict in the near term because they think that the U.S. administration is not going to want to be in that situation where oil prices shoot up as much as that. So there's a lot of, hopeful thinking at this current juncture. But we can't be sure that that's how it will end. And so if we get to $140, $160 a barrel, then that is a much more serious hit to global growth broadly and, of course, to the Indian economy, because India does rely more heavily on that region for its energy.
1: Geeta, you were talking about the rupee depreciating, and possibly that's something that needs to be done right now to deal with this situation. The other way of looking at it, of course, is that we have, $700 billion in reserves. Should the RBI, therefore, potentially sell dollars and defend the

0: So first and foremost, we should be clear about what is it that we would like to have. We would like to make sure that there is not job destruction that's happening, that we're supporting jobs, that we're supporting output. And yes, we also want to make sure that we don't end up in a permanently higher inflation story. That's what we care about. It's not the absolute value of the rupee itself that is policy relevant. So what does that mean then? It means that if you let the currency depreciate, you are going to get somewhat higher inflation, but that's precisely what you need to get the adjustment mechanism, which is to be able to get the cutback in imports that you want to help with the balance of payments. You start worrying about it if you start seeing inflation expectations de-anchoring, because that's when you think, well, this particular shock is now going to lead to permanently higher inflation. There was nothing in the data in India that points to that kind of unanchoring of inflation expectations. The other time you worry about the rupee getting to any particular value is if it's going to generate financial stress. There is no reason at this moment, in terms of different indicators, that points to financial stress of that kind. So in the absence of it, intervening is then just throwing good money after nothing, right? Because it is a fundamental shock that you do have to adjust to. If you just try to prop up the rupee for some time, you lose reserves. But then the minute you stop doing it, because there's a finite amount of reserves that you have, then the currency is back to where it would have been in the absence of any intervention. The only time you truly are able to smooth an exchange rate movement is when you get something that looks like disorderly financial market conditions, or yes, if you're worried about inflation expectations de-anchoring, neither of which is the case, which means at this current juncture, letting the currency adjust is the right signal that is needed for the adjustment to happen in India in terms of cutback in imports. And I think we should also appreciate that India came into this conflict with areas of strength, including the fact that inflation was in a good range. So there is certainly space for inflation to go up, which it will. And it again, that's exactly how the mechanism works. And you should allow for it to happen.
1: You know, Geeta, you made an important point that even if the war were to end right now, it would take several months before shipping lines are restored. But then there's the entire issue of supply of oil. Now, we do know that many, oil fields across, whether it's in Bahrain, Oman, Kuwait, the UAE and Saudi Arabia, have declared that, you know, they are unable to meet their contracts. You know, I mean, they are unable to live up to the expectations. And that has to do also with certain hits as a result of drone strikes on certain refineries, for example, in Qatar. This takes time to repair and fix before production can be restored. So even if shipping is restored in a matter of 2-3 months, would production still take more time than that?
0: Yes, production will take more time than that. And we saw that the hit to the LPG plant in Qatar was one of the ones that got damaged. So that is going to take time to come back. We're not returning back to the $65, $70 a barrel of oil that we saw before the conflict. You know, we get maybe getting down to, in the best case scenario, to $85 by the end of the year, and it stays there and it continues into next year. So we are looking at higher fuel prices for the foreseeable future. And the only hope is that we don't get to the kind of $140, $160 of oil that if we were there, then we are talking about much larger demand destruction. And that would be, again, like we just discussed, very damaging for the world economy.
1: You know, I mean, I don't mean to hype this beyond a point, but it is increasingly a big worry. And I think the people potentially most impacted in India are the poorest people. And therefore, my question is, how effective potentially are cash transfers at protecting vulnerable households when, for example, fuel prices increase? And I ask this not because of the situation today, but what it could be, let's say, a month or a month and a half down the road.
0: No, certainly there is hardship. There's hardships for poor households. There's hardship for especially small businesses. Again, question is what kind of support needs to be provided. Now, if the support takes the form of just blanket capping fuel prices and not letting it respond to the increase in world prices, then you are providing very large-scale subsidies to a large number of people, and the vast majority of the subsidies are benefiting higher-income households, not the poor. So by letting prices rise, while at the same time absolutely having targeted cash transfers to those at the lower income to help them and to protect them in these very difficult times, very valuable. Similarly for companies, and this will evolve over time, but I think, you know, you could very well make the argument that for small businesses that are being stressed by these higher input costs, you don't want them to shut down permanently because these are viable businesses otherwise, and we expect these prices of energy to come down over time. You could see support from the government, which can take the form of, for example, guaranteed, you know, loans to these kinds of businesses. So that kind of support is very valuable and certainly something that the government should be thinking about and figuring out how to do.
1: Geeta, let me ask you a larger question. In the United States where you are, is there a complete disconnect at many levels with the reality of the situation, you know, east of the Suez? Is there an understanding that countries are enormously impacted by this, that the lives of billions are being impacted? America is relatively better off with, you know, its own oil and gas supplies. But is there a disconnect from the economic shock the rest of the world is suffering from and versus what America is going through now?
0: I mean, the U.S. is facing a serious inflation problem at this current point. We've seen inflation drift up, not just, you know, what you see in terms of the headline numbers coming at, a, you know, 3.8% recently, but also inflation expectations have drifted up. And because that has happened, expectations of interest rates staying higher for longer has also gone up, which means mortgage rates have gone up. And there are two things that you know, American citizens have been complaining about. And one is the high cost of living, and the other is high mortgage rates, because of which they're not able to afford housing. So it is consequential in terms of affordability in America, and that's certainly getting a lot of headlines. It is true, though, that because the U.S. is ultimately a net exporter of energy, and in fact, it has increased its energy exports during these last couple of months, that is a, you know, a positive story for the U.S. compared to the rest of the world. But again, coming back to the rupee here, this is, again, something to keep in mind, which is that because inflation is higher in the U.S. and because interest rates are expected to stay higher in the U.S., there is a lot of demand for dollar assets away from other currency assets. And as long as that's the case, that's going to also put pressure on the rupee. I mean, neither is the Strait of Hormuz closing, neither is the fact that now because of that you have inflation in the U.S. and interest rates are going to stay high in the U.S. Neither of those are problems India created, but unfortunately it is something that they will have to deal with.
1: Geeta, again, for the benefit of our viewers, how would this have a knock-on impact on various sectors of our economy? One of the sectors which I cover closely, aviation, is already suffering enormously. There is a subsidy, in a sense, which is a protection from the government, but ultimately it's not viable. And that's one of the most impressive parts of the Indian economy of late in terms of growth. But it impacts fertilizers, you know, it impacts plastics, aviation. What are some of the other areas which would be immediately hit from an industrial standpoint, from an industry standpoint, as a result of what's happening?
0: What we are seeing, and this is what you pointed out, and this is true for other countries too, is that the most severe forms are, in terms of sectoral stresses, LNG, LPG, aviation. There's NAFTA, which affects creation of plastics and packaging material and all of that. And so there are these different sectors which I think are the most affected. First, even compared to oil, because while countries can get oil from other places, including India can get oil from Russia, China can get oil from Russia, when it comes to these other petrochemicals, it is harder to find easy substitutes. Fertilizer prices are also going up, which is then going to feed into food prices. We haven't seen the full impact of the higher fertilizer prices on food. And as shipping costs go up, we will just end up seeing a more general inflationary pressure coming from all goods being sent around the world, because many of them now have to avoid certain parts. They go through the Cape of Good Hope, around the Cape of Good Hope. All of that is adding to cost pressures. So, you know, it's interesting to look at how different countries are reacting to it. So if you look at the group of non-OECD countries, which are, you know, the more emerging and developing countries, most of the effect is coming through shortages in these kinds of, you know, petrochemicals, while in the OECD countries, the developed countries, you are seeing it show up mostly in inflation, because unlike the non-OECD countries, they're actually letting the fuel prices rise much faster.
1: Just a couple of days back, our Prime Minister was in the United Arab Emirates. The UAE is now no longer part of OPEC, and therefore India seems to have latched on to the possibility of the United Arab Emirates greatly enhancing India's strategic reserves, and they've agreed to do that. How important is that in terms of preparing India for any future development like this?
0: I believe that is very helpful. The UAE coming out of the OPEC Plus will mean that we will have a world where there will be more supply than existed, you know, once we've managed to clean, you know, taken out all the mines from the Hormuz, and we have ships going through and production is back. So eventually, over a couple of years later, we will see more supply coming out because of the UAE pulling out of OPEC Plus. And I think it is very good for India to be going out there and building up its strategic reserves and diversifying from many more places that it can buy. Also, what will be very helpful is for the accelerating the renewable energy push, which, you know, India has been investing in. But again, accelerating that transition will also reduce India's reliance on imported fuel.
1: A final question, China. Where is China now in terms of the crisis that we are talking about? China imports so much of its gas and oil from West Asia. How insulated are they in terms of their strategic reserves and their imports of, let's say, Russian oil? How much longer before it has a real pinch on the Chinese economy?
0: So the Chinese economy has actually shown resilience for a few reasons, one of which is they have about a 90-day stock of reserves for oil that they otherwise get from the Middle East, but they also rely on Russia for their energy imports, and so they have diversified. But importantly, what's playing a very big role is coal. And China has a large amount of coal that it still uses, even though it's moved away some from it and towards renewables. But it relies a lot on coal, especially for its power generation. And so its power generation has held up just fine. And also for transportation, where you would end up using more oil and fuel and gasoline, they've moved more to electric vehicles. So both of those transitions have actually provided them with quite a fair bit of insulation.
1: All right, Geeta Gopinath, thanks very much for speaking to us. Geeta, we often speak when the economy in the world is distressed, whether it's COVID or it's now, hopefully this is going to end sooner than later. Thank you very much for sharing your views.
0: Thank you.
1: Well, moving on, the Russian President Vladimir Putin and the Chinese Premier Xi are meeting just 4 days after Xi hosted Donald Trump in Beijing, a diplomatic double act that is now drawing global attention. While Xi reached out to Washington, he's also signaling that Beijing's strategic axis with Moscow remains firmly intact. Xi Jinping struck a defiant note during the talk, saying hegemonic currents are running rampant in what many see as a veiled message to the West. Xi also described the China-Russia relationship as an oasis of calm amidst chaos, adding that the partnership acts as a stabilizing force in the world. Vladimir Putin also emphasized the depth of the relationship, saying China-Russia ties are not directed against any third party. Putin insisted that their partnership remains unaffected by global shifts. The meeting is being watched closely for its strategic significance as China balances engagement with the US while deepening its partnership with Russia, projecting itself as a global power center in an increasingly polarized world.
2: Благополучие и процветание российского и китайского народов. 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
1: Well, that's it then on India Matters this evening. In as much as the news cycle appears to have moved beyond the war scenario, that's because of the ceasefire taking place, the very real economic crisis that we now face is something that's going to manifest itself in different ways. I dare say the weeks ahead will be difficult. How is India going to cope? We're going to be looking very closely at that right here on NDTV. For the moment, from all of us here, goodbye.

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10: Our top focus remains Twisha's death case. It is now snowballing into major political and investigative flashpoint. Madhya Pradesh Chief Minister has met the family of Twisha. Madhya Pradesh government is set to seek a CBI probe into the case. Chief Minister Mohan Yadav has assured the family of justice and will write to the CBI requesting a takeover of the investigation. Meanwhile, Twisha's husband Samarth Singh remains on the run for the 8th straight day. With a 30,000 rupee reward announced for information on his whereabouts and a lookout notice now issued, suspense only lingers on his whereabouts. Meanwhile, the police have called the case a suicide. They say this is based on the only postmortem conducted so far, which is now under the shadow of police negligence. Police has now busted the mother-in-law's claims of Twisha having drugs. Police have clarified that they have not found any drugs. Meanwhile, the cops have written a letter to Twisha's parents and have asked them to take her body from mortuary as it is decomposing. But the suspense only lingers on how did Twisha die. And we also have the reactions coming in from the top cop who's probing the case. Take a look.
11: The belt. The debate is on why that belt, which was used by Twisha to hang herself, or the belt which was used to kill her, as the family alleges, was not submitted with the body when it was going for post-mortem. There was a delay, there was a lapse of the investigating officer. What do you have to say on that?
12: Well, that basically is that belt. Of course, it was seized by FSL officers, but that was not sent to hospital before PM. That we can say negligence, and we will conduct a separate inquiry about it. But when we came to know, the belt was sent to hospital and they gave us a report. Means it is not; it will not have any adverse impact on our investigation. Now the thing.
11: Do you think it's required to match the marks on her neck with that belt which was used?
12: Yeah. Yeah, it is required, and that was done.
11: It doesn't affect the final report.
12: Yeah.
11: The delay.

0: What seems settled for me is unfinished business. So I rewind, I pause, I reflect, I dig, until what's buried stands up to be counted. Breaking ground, not just headlines, the meaning behind them. This is Breaking Ground with me, Vedika Sood.
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0: Salman Khan's confrontation with paparazzi outside a Mumbai hospital has reignited the debate around celebrity privacy and media boundaries. The actor, who had reportedly gone there to visit someone, was surrounded and mobbed by photographers asking about Matrubhumi, his upcoming movie. Viral videos captured his angry reaction, followed by a series of sharp social media posts. Take a look at this report.
1: This wasn't a film event, not an airport spotting, not even a celebrity dinner outing. This happened outside a hospital. And that changes the conversation. Salman Khan had reportedly gone to Mumbai's PD Hinduja Hospital to visit someone. But what followed quickly turned chaotic. Viral videos show photographers crowding outside, calling out his name and demanding updates on Matrubhumi. The cameras kept rolling, the questions kept coming, and Salman clearly wasn't pleased. A visibly angry Salman questioned the photographer's behavior. As he stepped out, the actor lashed out at the photographers. He made hand gestures, questioned their behavior, and appeared visibly upset at being followed inside what may consider a deeply personal space. The videos have now gone viral. For some, this was just another celebrity paparazzi clash. But for others, the location changed everything. The hospital is often where families deal with illness, fear, and private moments. So should hospitals become content zones too? Or are public figures expected to remain accessible no matter the circumstance? Later that night, Salman took the matter to social media. In one post, he reminded photographers that he had always supported the press and respected their livelihood. But he also accused some of crossing the line. He wrote, and I quote, "If I see any press at a hospital enjoying my pain," and then came the line that is now being widely shared online, and I quote, "Matrubhumi picture picture important hai ya life?" He also questioned whether anyone would want cameras intruding during their own difficult moments. Salman ended his posts with a warning in trademark Bhaijaan style. 60 saal ka ho gaya.

0: लेकिन लड़ना नहीं भूला. The videos are viral, the opinions are divided. But the larger question remains, when does celebrity coverage become intrusion? And where should the line be drawn, especially outside a hospital? Bureau Report, NDTV.
1: Halting here for a quick break, but don't go anywhere as more news and updates is lined up on the other side, so keep watching NDTV.
2: आपने तो दीदी को एकदम धो डाला.
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2: How will you celebrate?
3: झालमुड़ी माचर झोल with रसगुल्ला.
5: You know, you remember, you promised me that you will come to Kabini and do an interview with me. You like going to the forest?
6: This is a declaration of our state that to the entire country that our Kerala is secular.
7: ये विजय बंगाल की जनता के विशेष करके मातृशक्ति की.
2: One clip that went most viral was the non-interview. Cruz spent some time with him. We have these whistles out for you, and the whistles are for the fact that you got the poll right, which is quite fantastic.
8: We saw you campaigning, ma'am, for the RG Kaur victim's mother as well. You know, that was a telling moment. Do you believe that that incident in some ways was a tipping point?
9: I think that was not the only incident.
10: Tabe puran khule তুই মুখ ফুটে তোর মনের কথা একলা বলো রে যদি তোর ডাক শুনে কেউ না আসে তবে একলা চলো রে.
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12: This isn't just about cars and bikes. 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
12: Your friend said, "Ye le le." We said, "Maybe not." 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
16: A very good evening, viewers. You're watching The Buck Stops Here. I'm Gauri Dwivedi. Well, there was a melodious moment in Rome today, something that broke the internet but is now causing massive politics back home here. We get you all those details about why is it that Rahul Gandhi has weighed in on the biggest melodious moment in Rome. Next up, well, we get you the Norwegian journalist who shouted a question and then touted that India doesn't have press freedom. What exactly is the truth there? Are those ratings credible? And most importantly, did the Norwegian journalist actually do her homework? We get you all those and that big exclusive right here on The Buck Stops Here. Well, viewers, Prime Minister Modi was destined to capture national, international attention when the next stop on his ticket was that of Italy. Well, what the world didn't anticipate, however, was that a 1 rupee toffee would actually be enough to not only break the internet, but also become the epicenter of a national political debate in the world's largest democracy. Prime Minister Modi is in Rome in the final leg of his five-nation Europe tour that is set to end in about an hour's time from now. And in a moment that the internet cannot stop talking about, he gifted Italian Prime Minister Giorgia Meloni a packet of a popular Indian toffee called, well, Melody. A moment seen by netizens as a playful nod to the viral Melody hashtag, the nickname the world gave this diplomatic friendship. In fact, Prime Minister Meloni posted the video. She laughed, Prime Minister Modi smiled, and within minutes it was everywhere. It was a warm, charming, unmistakably human connect between the two leaders. The sweet symbolism, though, was met with sour political jibes back home. Leading the front was Rahul Gandhi, speaking from his home constituency, in fact, in Uttar Pradesh. He was in Raebareli. He quipped that an economic storm is upon Indians. He spoke about the petrol prices rising, about inflation hitting the common man. And then he said that while India is grappling with a real economic crisis, Prime Minister Modi remains in Rome and is in real mode.

0: handing out trophies. His remarks found a nod even from the Congress president. And that is the big debate this evening, viewers. Is the melody moment the face of smart diplomacy, or is it time to also now focus on what the opposition calls a serious economic situation? Packet of Melody Toffee started this conversation. And as always, the buck stops here and we will be ending that conversation.
1: Prime Minister Modi brought us a gift, a very, very good toffee.
2: Melody.
1: Prime Minister Modi brought us a gift, a very, very good toffee.
3: नरेंद्र मोदी आपसे कहते हैं कि विदेश मत जाओ, आपसे कहते हैं सोना मत खरीदो, आपसे कहते हैं इलेक्ट्रिक गाड़ी खरीदो, और 24 घंटा प्रधानमंत्री इस पर आक्रमण करता है, वोट चोरी करता है, इस पर आक्रमण करता है, मनरेगा को खत्म करता है, इस पर आक्रमण करता है।
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6: 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It reflects the personal bonding and chemistry between Italian and Indian prime minister and Italian and Indian people. But why is Rahul Gandhi having a bitter taste with this sweet gesture? Rahul should be happy. In fact, he has very deep connections with Italy, so if India-Italy ties are improving, he should be the one celebrating it.
0: Sanjay Verma represents the BJP on this debate. The Congress is being represented by Adil Singh Boparai, Tushar Gupta, political analyst with me on the show, Dilip Cherian, brand expert, and Vivek Selas, who is the spokesperson of Samajwadi Party, with me here in the studio. Good evening to all of you. Now, at the end of the day, Sanjay Verma, the debate and the conversation boils down to just this. Rahul Gandhi says, well, you are preaching austerity, but you are going overseas on a five-nation tour at a time when all Indians are being advised and being told not to go for any foreign travel. Why is the Prime Minister not practicing what he is preaching? Sanjay Verma.
7: Gauri, let me make one thing very clear. Rahul Gandhi fails to understand the nuances of diplomacy. But be that as it may, let's put some facts out there in the public domain for your audience. It was just a bilateral relationship. Today, the India-UAE relationship is a comprehensive strategic partnership. It was just a bilateral relationship. Today, be it with Netherlands or be it with Norway, it is a strategic partnership. With Sweden, it is a green strategic partnership. With Italy, again, it is a special strategic partnership. Don't forget, in the last couple of years, we've had an FTA with the United Kingdom, Australia, ASEAN, Singapore, Mauritius, Oman,
0: right,
7: New Zealand, Iceland, some of the Nordic countries. But wait, let me just come to the moot point. Rahul Gandhi says that, you know, Prime Minister and Amit Shah are gaddar. Look at the language and look at the audacity. Very quickly, in 20 seconds, I will tell you what. Gaddari tab hui thi when Nehru handed over 38,000 square kilometers of Aksai chin to the Chinese.
8: Again.
7: Gaddari tab hui thi when in 1974, 163 acres of Kachchathibu Islands were handed over by Indira Gandhi to Sri Lanka. Gaddari tab hui thi when Rahul Gandhi went to Cambridge and said, why are the European Union and US not intervening when a large chunk of democracy is coming undone in India, thereby calling for the balkanization of
0: all
7: India.
0: Right.
7: Gaddari tab hui thi when Rahul Gandhi gave a jadu ki jhappi to whom? to a lady called Ilhan Omar, who refuses to acknowledge that Kashmir is an integral part of India. So BJP does not need lessons in nationalism or integrity from Rahul Gandhi, who has clearly showcased he does not stand with India, fair and square.
0: Adil Singh Boparai, respond to the fact, and I'm going to put out some of those very important aspects of what this five-nation tour has actually achieved for India. We'll get you those specifics from the $100 billion in Norway all the way to, of course, the LNG shipments and commitment as far as energy is concerned in UAE. We're going to get that in just a second. But Adil, respond to the fact that at the end of the day, this is how the leader of opposition now addresses the prime minister, something he has done repeatedly, something he's done again.
2: Gauri, firstly, I'm not going to respond to a bitter diatribe by the BJP spokesperson. I'm not going to waste my time doing that. Coming to the issue at hand, the prime minister is playing a cruel joke on 1.5 billion Indians. I don't know about you or Ms. Verma, but at least I am reeling under an economic crisis, just like 1.5 billion Indians. The price of petrol, the price of diesel, LPG, CNG, dollar to a rupee, pound to a rupee, economic stagnation, people are losing jobs, reduction in wages, you name it. Shortage of urea, shortage of other sort of fertilizers. Today, this country is grappling with an economic crisis. One has to be really dishonest to the hilt to deny the fact that we are not facing an economic crisis today. Under such circumstances, when the Prime Minister before this five-day, five-country foreign junket, just look at the irony. Look at the irony as a citizen of this country.
0: Adil, wait. I'm going to ask you only a question and you will get all the time. Nobody speaks over anybody here. My question to you, Adil, is that A, it is not a junket. B, absolutely nobody is denying the fact that Indian rupee is under pressure. There are serious economic challenges and there are headwinds. At no point of time any of that is being denied. And we're going to walk you through and our viewers to exactly the specific economic challenges that lie ahead. But the question I asked was, why the traitor charge?
2: Gauri, you did not interrupt the BJP spokesperson. Please extend the same courtesy in the interest of fairness. Number one, and I'm sharing statistics with you. I hope your presentation also shares these statistics. Over the past 11 years, the price of domestic LPG has increased by 121%. The price of commercial cylinders has increased by 154%. Over the past 12 years, more than 43 lakh crore rupees of debt has been accumulated. Over the past 11 months, the unemployment rate has increased by 15.2%. There have been 90 examination leaks, including the recent NEET fraud. The rupee is at an all-time low, is about to touch a century.
7: Sorry.
2: India's foreign exchanges has reduced by $38 billion. Our FPI outlay over the past eight months has reached 2.2 lakh crore rupees in comparison to 1.66 lakh crore rupees
0: in the previous... All of this is... You are putting out data which we are also putting out. Adil, as I said, at no point of time are we not going to put out the economic data.
2: It's very unfair.
0: I'm giving you all the time, Adil, and you will get all the time. You will get all the time. And you're putting that data out as well.
2: You are disturbing my train of thought. You are disturbing my train of thought.
7: Congress. This can't be a moral...
0: Wait.
2: This is something for the country to ponder. Please see the irony today. Today, the entire country is reeling under an economic crisis and the Prime Minister is focused on PR. Is he an influencer? Is he a self-obsessed influencer?
0: Okay, Sanjeev Verma, respond to just that and then I get in Dilip Charian. Very quickly, I want to get Dilip Charian also on this. But yeah, respond to that.
7: I need to rebut his accusations, Gauri. It's only fair. You give me 30 seconds to rebut his reckless allegations at the Prime Minister. It's only fair I get 30 seconds. First and foremost, I don't wish to dignify the Congress spokesperson. He said BJP spokesperson is engaging in a bitter diatribe. Let me tell you, I don't need lessons in what to say and how to say from somebody whose leader is dishonest to the core. Dishonesty is Rahul Gandhi's calling card. Now let me say one thing very clearly in 20 seconds. Average GDP growth in the last

0: 11 years, 7% plus. Average retail inflation, 3.4%. Average current account deficit, 0.7%. Under Congress, it was 4.8%. Average fiscal deficit, 4.3%. Under Congress, it was 6.9%. Forex reserves, $697 billion. Under Congress, $294 billion. Don't forget, our exports are a record at $863 billion.
1: This is not, this is, for both of you, this is not a long monologue in terms of data. Some of that data points we're going to reflect as well. I am going to, in fact, put out all of those. What the five-nation tour has actually achieved in terms of specific deliverables for India and also the headwinds. We're going to put those data points out and those details out. But, you know, Dilip Cherian, the other aspect, you know, that we need to sort of point out, when you talk about those visuals, when you talk about those, you know, moments that have gone viral across the internet, you know, this is two leaders who are actually sharing a warm, you know, personal moment there, something that really adds to the bilateral relationship, doesn't it? Your thoughts on the Melody moment.
2: Thanks, Gauri. I think that there are three things we need to pay attention to here in terms of the image. You're right that it reflects a certain warmth and a certain personal equation between two leaders. And Italy is certainly an important country and one that influences a lot of European Union thinking. Mm. So that's a good move. Does this reflect poorly on the Prime Minister's image? I think a sense of humor and an ability to laugh at both the moment and at yourself is something that is extremely necessary in the current vicious political circumstances across the world, not just in India, but across the world. The political diatribes have become vicious and almost non-watchable. Number three, is this the moment to do that? I guess the moment is when you're traveling and when you have that personal opportunity to stand side by side with leaders and project what you want to say. Mm. Having said all of that, I think that it is sad that we are reducing this to just a debate about India's economic circumstances or about the great achievements on account of the five-nation tour, much of which could easily have been achieved even without actually visiting those places. Yes. Because these are leaders who have already equations worked out between themselves. And I'm sure that what India had to offer and what they wanted to open up with India is in the post-Trump China visit, the post-Putin China visit, is are things that these countries recognize as important in terms of relationships.
1: Okay.
2: So I think that it's makes for great TV.
1: Yes.
2: It certainly has broken the internet today. And the fact is that to have a lighthearted moment adds to the image of a prime minister who otherwise is seen as serious, non-smiling, and very, very difficult.
1: I'm so going to come back on the unscripted, spontaneous moment in a bit. But I want to tell our viewers, you know, when you talk about specifics with regard to the deliverables, specific with regard to the outcomes that have been achieved, what exactly are those? What all has, you know, this visit achieved? And more importantly, why is it such a differentiator? First and foremost, UAE was the first leg as far as the visit was concerned. That is where, of course, the big LNG pipeline and the big LNG agreement was actually put to, something that ensures energy security as far as India is concerned. Also comes at a time when UAE has exited the OPEC and OPEC Plus. That's the most important aspect. $5 billion in strategic investments is what was announced. Netherlands was an extremely important piece where it was just chips, chips and chips all the way. Why is that important? ASML, that company that you see there on your screens, ASML now actually has locked China out from global chip technology, a technology that now India is able to get into, both for defense and trade. That is going to be a huge, huge differentiator as well. That is the big Netherlands piece as far as the trip is concerned. Next, of course, is the Sweden part, where trade and the impact it will have in terms of investments would be the key differentiator going forward. Remember, Swedish companies already have a very large presence here. You're talking about billions of dollars of investments going forward. Norway, what really stands out there is the

0: massive sovereign wealth fund that Norway has, which they are now willing to commit in large amounts to Indian equities. They already have exposure. They're willing to increase it further. And green energy and space could essentially be the ones that could really stand out. As for Italy, the partnership has been elevated to the special strategic partnership. The overall bilateral trade, which is at about 14 billion euros, is set to increase to 20 billion euros. And the connectivity project could actually get a big fillip. So as I said, you know, this is not a junket. This is not something that the Prime Minister is just going for the heck of it. These are the specific biggest deliverables that have been achieved for India, for India's growth, for India's progress. But yes, there are economic challenges, and those headwinds also need to be pointed out right now. Which are those specific headwinds that India is facing? Petrol and diesel prices have been high. There is a certain amount of impact that Indians, common Indians, are feeling, and in fact, 4 rupees is the kind of increase that has taken place. As far as rupee is concerned, it has increased to about 96.86. That is the amount right now, a touch under 97. That makes petrol more expensive. That makes every import expensive. It adds up to our macro math. India has slipped to the sixth largest economic spot, and PM's appeal in terms of austerity does sit in at a time when you have these visuals coming in. But as I said, we put out the facts, we put out the numbers, and then we discuss. No ranting, nothing in terms of anything but facts. This is, you know, Tushar, something I want to ask you here, that we've put out the specific deliverables, specific outcomes and achievements of Prime Minister Modi's big visit here. Why is it that everything just ends up coming back to the optics as far as Rahul Gandhi's big charge is concerned?
1: You know, it's rather unfortunate that we dwell so much on the optics and not the substance. You mentioned about ASML, and I'm glad you did, because the lithography machine they make, it has over 400,000 components sourced from across the globe. Now, India, while through Tata and the MOU that has been signed between the Tata Group and ASML, they are now trying to partner with a company that is the biggest name in the business of the components that go into manufacturing semiconductors. This amounts to something. UAE exited OPEC on May 1st. We have the Prime Minister there for a new energy partnership. And the kind of energy partnerships that we'll see in the future will also be immune to the kind of supply chain crisis we have right now. The whole investment scenario is changing, and the Prime Minister is in Norway with the biggest sovereign wealth fund. But my objection is to Rahul Gandhi's statement when he says that the Prime Minister is not taking care of the economic crisis back home. Just today, it's the exclusive report from Bloomberg that the Shipping Corporation of India is preparing to send in vessels into the Strait of Hormuz, escorted by the Indian Navy. That's the exclusive they have. For a while now, we've been dealing with Iran on a ship-by-ship basis before the American blockade came in. Now we'll probably be dealing with the Americans. Before that, we have started importing oil from Russia. Despite all that hue and cry about US trade agreement and how it would stop us from importing crude from Russia, we have not stopped. 40 to 45% of our crude imports are still coming in from Russia. And this has been going on since the start of the Russia-Ukraine war. So the Prime Minister or the government at large understands that there is an economic crisis, and that is one globally. If consumers in India are feeling the pinch, so are in Europe, in America, and even in Australia, a country far, you know, from the economic crisis and from the geography of the world. But everyone is impacted because the weaponization of supply chains is happening through the Hormuz war. We have to acknowledge it. Yes, the rupee is falling to a record low. The economic crisis is one of the reasons behind it. Yes, the FIIs are going to greener pastures, mainly to America because it's a safer haven. Yes, we are seeing a lot of tough times ahead because the Hormuz is not opening up. And this is why in such times, global diplomacy, partnerships, all this becomes very, very important. But just to say that the Prime Minister is a traitor because he's going out and, you know, forging relationships with leaders of the world, I think that's rather immature. If you want your leader to not have friendly relationships with the rest of the countries, what do you really want him to have? And one final point. People say that he's asked us to stay at home, not spend dollars, not go out, and he's himself traveling. Let's not be immature and compare the Prime Minister or 140 crore people with an individual. Everyone is free to take vacations. If they want to spend that dollar, they're free to do so. It was an advice. It was a, you know, a suggestion. It wasn't an order. But to compare an individual with the Prime Minister, to compare a vacation with a diplomatic outreach, I think that is where you really lose the plot.
0: Okay. Vivek Silas, come in there in the sense that this is something, the attack, of course, from Rahul Gandhi when he was slamming the Prime Minister. He, of course, was very particular that he chose Raebareli. You know, it was not something that happened without a certain amount of thought being put into it. Your reaction, your thoughts on this debate?
2: I think, Ariji, I think the Honorable Prime Minister is teasing our country, you know.
0: Because teasing?
2: Yeah, of course. I'll tell you how and why. Because at this time, we are facing severe economic challenges. That is what the Prime Minister himself has told the country. And, you know, during the election, the recently conducted elections, it was conveyed to the people, and the people believed the government, the people believed in the Home Minister and the Prime Minister that everything is under control, you know. And suddenly after the election, they come out and say that we are facing severe crisis ahead. That is called betrayal, you know. It is an alarming situation. Dekhiye, I'll just tell you one more thing. As far as Italy is concerned, since 1988 till date today, we are at the trade positive. No one knows, you know, we were at 5.8 billion surplus trade with Italy. Now we have come down to 2.8 billion. Do you know that? We are losing that also.
0: Or the size of the trade has also increased, right?
2: Yeah.
0: I mean, that's also an important part.
2: Wait,
0: yeah.
2: Ma'am.
0: But yeah, go ahead. Yes.
2: Actually, ma'am, dekhiye, ye time koi selfie khinchne ka ya reel banane ka nahi hai. Dollar 97 rupaye ho chuka hai. Stock market lagatar gir raha hai. Fuel prices badhte ja rahe hain. 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
0: Okay, Sanju Varma, respond to what the SP spokesperson here is saying, that this is not the time for any of the optics. And he has pointed out to the fact that situation needs greater focus from the government side.
3: You know, Gauri, I liked it when you said you don't encourage ranting, you want facts. And let me say one thing very categorically. I think Dilip Cherian summed it up very well. Yes, foreign policy is about signing MOUs, having stronger bilateral relations in trade, commerce, maritime security, energy, what have you. But foreign policy is also about a certain camaraderie between two leaders, about a gesture, a hug, an embrace. So I don't know why so much is being made out of this melody moment. It simply shows that the opposition lacks any serious agenda, and they have been so rattled by one loss after another in the 11 state assembly elections after June 2024, that now Rahul Gandhi will do anything to scream for attention from every available rooftop. But I want to say one thing. When did the Prime Minister visit Argentina? It was the first visit in 47 years last time. You said Argentina jaane ki kya zarurat hai? After that, we had stronger cooperation in drone, lithium, and energy security. You said, why is the Prime Minister visiting Mozambique and Zambia? We signed the India-African Rare Earth Corridor. You said, why is the Prime Minister visiting Italy? It is because this is a precursor to the India-Middle East-European Economic Corridor. But my final point is this. Please understand one thing. It is only under Prime Minister Narendra Modi's leadership that he has had to face three black swan events. One in 2020, the COVID pandemic. The second black swan event, the Ukraine-Russia conflict in 2022,
0: right.
3: And now in 2026, 20 seconds, the lingering West Asia crisis. Despite three black swan events, tell me, Gauri, today the price of CNG is 80 rupees a kg, global equivalent is 450 rupees a kg. We are still 5.6 times cheaper. Today, LPG prices globally are $800 a ton. We are selling a 14.5 kg LPG cylinder for 918.
0: All right, all right. I think we've pointed that out also, that in the past as well, and NDTV has been putting out those numbers, where the impact

0: on Indians. The average Indian has been much less as compared to some of the other economies, including Italy, including parts of Europe, where it's mark to market. Vivek, you had a point to make, because then I want to get in Dilip Charan.
1: Yes. I just wanted to tell Sanju Verma whether she knows it or she doesn't know, whether she is aware or not. It's not only the Honorable Prime Minister that was who was in a foreign trip. It was the Defence Minister Rajnath Singh, who is at the moment abroad. It is Mr. J.P. Nadda who's also gone to the foreign land. And Mr. S. Jayashankar is also not available in India. They all are roaming around the world. The point is, when the Prime Minister says that you have to avoid the foreign trip, what these three ministers are doing? What is their job? Have they gone for holidays? Have they gone for holidays? All the three ministers? It's not only the Prime Minister. Sanju is not only the Prime Minister. It's the top cabinet ministers of the Modi government who are also traveling abroad at the moment. People don't know about that.
2: You want the Prime Minister?
0: All right, let's get into. Okay, let's get Tushar Gupta and then I get Dilip Charan. Tushar Gupta, the optics around it. Essentially, that is what it comes down to. The optics around one, the images in Rome as against to what the opposition is talking about here.
3: Look, the opposition is angry that the Prime Minister of India has scored a relationship with the Prime Minister of Italy. So what? I mean, what do you expect the Prime Minister to do? Have a showdown with the Prime Minister of Italy after visiting her city? What do you expect? I don't understand where the problem is. The Prime Minister is there to further our diplomatic efforts. We need industrial collaborations. We need our companies to collaborate. We need tech transfers. We need to think 10 years ahead, 20 years ahead. And I disagree with Sanju Verma. There were not three black swan events, there were five. The pandemic, the supply chain crisis, the Russia-Ukraine war, the tariff war, and now we have the Hormuz crisis. The important thing here is that the economic crisis also tells us the fiscal prudence of this government, where the current account deficit is, where the inflation is, where the forex reserves are. I'm looking at Adil, and Adil made that point about the forex reserves going down by 38 billion since the beginning of the war. What Adil is not telling that the forex reserves are still at 696 billion compared to 2013 when they were just at $300 billion. So you have to look at apples and apples, not at apples and oranges. You have to make the right comparisons. Yes, we are under an economic crisis. The world is under an economic crisis. But if you want to look at the fiscal management of this government, I would rate it much higher than the previous UPA government. That's about it.
0: Okay. Dilip Charan. Can I come in? Okay. All right. Adil, I'm going to come to you.
4: And their sympathizers. This is unfair.
0: No, it isn't unfair. Go ahead. Make your point. I wanted to get in Dilip Charan for quite a bit. But you go ahead because, you know, that's the only charge you've been making for the last 20 minutes. But go ahead. Then I get
4: in. I'm making other charges as well. If you're interested in listening, that the BJP and their propagandists are unable to see the reality and they're misleading the people of this country. This is the second charge which I'm making. But coming to specifics, I hope NDTV covers this because today, private investment is at a historic low of two decades. This is not an opinion. This is a fact. Unfortunately, nobody wants to grapple or face this fact. Of course, Mr. Modi is not responsible. We blame Pandit Nehru. Number two, the spiel and the lies and the propaganda which we're hearing today is the propaganda and the spiel which we hear each time when Mr. Modi goes on a foreign junket. We heard it with Trump. We heard it with the Chinese premier. We hear it each time. The reality today is that the BJP has surrendered.
0: We put out all those details, right? What is the propaganda, Adil?
4: You interrupt me every.
0: Wait, Sanju Verma, wait. Sanju Verma, wait. Let Adil finish his point. Yes.
4: The question today is, this is so unfair. This is just so unfair. Either you interrupt or the BJP spokesperson interrupts. You disturb the other person's train of thought.
0: Adil Singh Poparai, you are the only one on air. Please go ahead.
4: Today, the Prime Minister gets his chips from President Trump. He tells us where should we buy our oil, when should we buy our oil, when should we not buy our oil. And you have spiel being peddled by the BJP spokespersons and their de facto propagandists about how foreign policy is at an all-time high. So let's just face reality. A person on the street is not interested in Melody Toffees. A person on the street is interested in fuel prices. He's interested about the dollar to the rupee rate. He's interested in fertilizers. Let's focus on these issues. PR, Gauri, PR is not leadership. propaganda.

0: is not governance. Today, the BJP controls all levers of information. Hence, an attempt is being made to pass off propaganda as
1: governance. You know what, Adil? I gave you all the time. And

0: rupee is a tsunami. Price of petrol touching is at an all-time high, touching 110 is a tsunami. But
1: calling the Prime Minister a traitor is going to solve that problem is the only thing that I asked you first. But again, as I said, at no point of time, the effort is to speak over each other. I'm completely out of time, but I want to get at Dilip Charian, the man who's been waiting patiently, because at the end of the day, it is about parallel narratives. I'm sorry, Sanju Verma, I've given you a fair bit of time, but Dilip Charian, it's about parallel narratives that are coming in here. Parallel optics. Who succeeds is really the big point here.
2: Sorry, that's a very good point. The fact is that in this world of current style of media, it is neither apples nor oranges which are compared, but pineapples. So you have to stand out from the crowd. The Prime Minister has achieved that. But equally, we have to take into account that in a world that is hit by crisis after crisis, our slipping in rank is something that we need to recognize, that even the best PR can't hide that. The fact that we are losing out as a currency is something that PR will not hide. The consequences of all of this is what the people will have to bear. And the fact is that we have a Prime Minister who's out there. We have a Prime Minister who's forging links with countries at levels that weren't possible before. But if that goes somewhat to help the poorest and the most difficult situation that the country is in, then we are okay. But otherwise, all of this will only end up in memes and influencer commentary on each other.
1: Okay, all right. I'm going to leave it there. Thanks much, all of you gentlemen, and Sanju Verma for joining me in this edition of The Buck Stops Here. At the end of the day, viewers, it's very clear that diplomacy and diplomatic achievements and outcomes is a very important aspect of India's economic engine, something that this visit has been able to achieve. Whether that really turns the tide and because of the global headwinds is the larger question that we leave for another day. All right, on the other side, we shift our attention now to another viral moment, one from Prime Minister Modi's Norway visit, the fourth halt of his five-nation tour. We are talking about the viral Norway press briefing episode. At the heart of the controversy, well, the Norwegian journalist Helle Lyng, who in fact claimed that Prime Minister Modi refused to take questions during the interaction. At an MEA press briefing that was held later, in fact, the Indian embassy briefing that was held later, a heated exchange followed. And in fact, Ms. Lyng left in a huff after Indian diplomat gave a detailed response to her questions and her specific bias position with regard to press freedom in India. The big question that we are, in fact, asking yesterday as well, was this freedom of speech or was it a motivated ambush? What are the so-called tough questions that Ms. Lyng wanted to ask the Prime Minister, but she says wasn't given a chance? Do they have any substance? Anything to do with facts or was it just theatrics completely? Ms. Lyng, in fact, joins me on the broadcast to answer those questions itself. Ms. Lyng, thanks so much for joining me. You, in fact, have become the poster child of the Truth to Power Brigade. But your own record and that of the Norwegian press has, in fact, been checkered, and something that we hope that we'll be able to address in this discussion. Thanks so much and welcome to NDTV. Let me start first and foremost by asking you that you said that you didn't expect the Prime Minister to actually answer the question. That's, in fact, the first thing that you said, part of that viral video. What exactly were you then expecting? Because if you knew he wasn't going to answer, was it theatrics that you had planned for from the very beginning when this episode played out?
3: Oh, no, it was definitely none of those. My job as a reporter or a journalist and now a commentator is to also question the premises of these foreign visits or state visits to Norway. So for me, it was very important to try to get a question or try to get a question in and also give Modi, Prime Minister Modi, the opportunity to respond and an opportunity to take questions. And he did not want to do that yesterday. And but my duty is also to try.
1: No, but you know, the format that was followed that day, it was a joint statement, and it was a standard Norwegian

0: bilateral protocol, isn't it? It wasn't something that was invented that very day for Prime Minister Modi. If you had a problem with the format per se, as what you seem to suggest, why did you not raise it with the Norwegian Foreign Ministry earlier? Why was it that you were okay with it earlier and suddenly decided to raise that objection?
1: That's a great question. Honestly, I believe in asking questions when I see powerful people, and I will do that also if other foreign leaders come. So I'm very much a field worker. I go to things and I do my job and I try to question the power. So that's how I do it. But I do see your point. I could have done that as well. I did not.
0: But what you did choose to do, of course, was shout across a room. And normally, how it typically happens across diplomatic channels is that you submit a formal question. You ask for some sort of a query in advance, something that's a standard journalistic practice. And I'm assuming that would have been the same in Norway as well. Or again, I come back to the moot point. Was it designed to go viral from the very beginning? Was it meant to serve the theatrics as being the primary goal?
1: Because I don't see how I can access the Prime Minister Modi through a diplomatic channel. That wouldn't happen. So for me, when I'm in the room with him and I'm 2 meters or 3 meters maybe away from him, I think that's the best possibility of getting access to Prime Minister Modi.
0: Okay, I'll just clarify, it wasn't really access as it was about shouting a question. Be that as it may. You know, within hours of that clip going viral, India's leader of opposition and a lot of opposition parties also shared it. And if you really think about it, Ms. Ling, it is actually the hallmark of a true democracy, isn't it? We don't really need Norwegian certificates to be really proving that, but that's exactly how a democracy works, isn't it?
1: I really appreciate that my journalism crossed the border all the way and flew all the way to India. I appreciate that because that means that my work somehow sparked the debate and maybe can help facilitate important conversations. That was also my aim when I posted that video on X. I had no idea that it would go that far. I thought maybe a few 10,000 people would see it and have a discussion, but I did not ever, I would never imagine it going the way it did. And I don't have a lot of experience with X's algorithm, so for me that was shocking. But also that Gandhi commented was interesting. I've asked him to get an interview through. I just commented that I would love to interview you as well. And if I get the chance to interview him, I will also ask him some of the concerns I have about press freedom in India and how he would change that or if he would prioritize it.
0: Okay. Let me now come to the ratings bit, because that's essentially the premise and the primary argument that you've been making, which is about how Norway has number one ratings as far as press freedom is concerned. Now, you do know that Qatar, which is an illiberal monarchy, is ahead of India in those ratings, right? And since you continue to harp about those ratings on several occasions, we've been seeing those videos in Jordan, and this is exactly as per what the ratings process is. In Jordan, people who actually report about Gaza are tried in, and as per the anti-terror law, they are prosecuted. And these are all countries ahead of India in that ratings that you've been touting.
1: Oh, I trust these rankings a lot, but I'm also open to looking at if some countries are higher up than what they should be. So I'm not set that just because India is top 30 or top 30 at the bottom or top under the top 40 on the bottom, that doesn't mean that I'm like, wow, top 50 is... the top 10 before that is so much better. To me, anyone not having higher standards and being at the close to the bottom of that list are countries that we as an international press community have to try to

0: help.
1: You know, just when you talk about international press community, you talk about those sweeping statements. I have to ask you this. The Norwegian royal couple went to China at a time when Uyghur internment camps were being reported, covered and talked about globally in global press. But the Norwegian royal couple actually feigned complete ignorance about that issue. Just out of curiosity, did you or anybody in Norwegian press actually cover any of those instances?
0: I was not a journalist back in 2018, and I've never covered and he has not been here, at least not as to my memory. So for me, I will, if he comes to Norway, I will also try to question him. Make no mistake, I'm very critical of how China conducts their human rights or the violations that are going on there too with the Uyghur population. So for me, or the camps, I'm sorry, it's been a long day, but I will definitely, if he comes to Norway, I will try to challenge him as well. And I also will take this criticism back to the, we have a very good network of the press in Norway discuss press issues a lot, and I think that is good constructive feedback that I could take back to the press community and see, is there anything else we should do differently when we cover Asian continents? And also that'll be important because statistically we have not covered that as often, and they don't get that much attention in Norway as, for example, Trump has gotten the last few years. So now that our countries are strengthening ties, we'll definitely have to cover Asian countries more and also advance our coverage.
1: Ms. Lin, you may not have been a journalist 8 years back, but the world was in fact documenting those internment camps, and it's tragic that Norwegian press did not actually cover those. Having said that, let me also now talk about whether press freedom in Norway actually means a blanket license when it comes to racial stereotyping. I'm talking about that really vile snake charmer picture that actually came out in one of Norway's most influential newspapers. Is that what now the press freedom and license is as far as media is concerned? Blanket approval for this kind of racial stereotyping?
0: I think you are asking a really good question. And I will definitely, because I know this newspaper, and I will definitely ask them how they feel about the criticism that's coming from India. But yeah, I can't really answer for another newspaper's cartoon, and I haven't really read enough about it, and I haven't talked to enough.
1: I'm asking, what do you think about it? Because you're the one who's been talking about press freedom and speaking truth to power. What do you think about that cartoon?
0: I'm here to talk about press freedom in the light of what happened. Also, I would have to read the article before I give my opinion as well. I hope you understand that.
1: No, even if you, okay, you want to read the article later, that's okay. But the cartoon, of course, pretty much says what the slant is. I have to ask you this. Is racism and stereotyping what masquerades as journalism in Norway?
0: Racism and also stereotyping, especially racism, is not press freedom. So the fact that such a large population of the, or at least the people that I've just seen this, I haven't noticed how far of a reach this has, but I'm sure since you're bringing it up, it has had a far reach. But that's something that we have to then, or the newspaper that published this would have to really evaluate. But for me, I can't comment on it before I know, because I don't want to comment something I'm not educated about yet. So that's just how I feel about it. But I will say that I deeply feel that anyone feeling like a newspaper in Norway is being racist or have a cartoon that's stereotyping Indians, that's something that we have to discuss then and see did satire or political satire. I don't know the scope of the article either, so I don't know what their aim was. We then would have to evaluate, have they not understood how this could be hurtful?
1: Ms. Ling, I would have probably appreciated condemnation being a word, but you have actually chosen to say that you're going to read and then see how you want to react to it. Okay, and I let our viewers actually dissect what they make of that answer. But let me now talk about the newspaper that you are associated with as a commentator. In fact, that publication, which was founded in 1884, actually has deep linkages to the Norwegian Labour Party. In fact, it was a mouthpiece of the Norwegian Labour Party till as late as the 1990s. And you're the one talking about press freedom.
0: I think it's kind of offensive that you call it a mouthpiece and also try to tie what was before a Norway party. Presses were more usual, so I think it's a little irrelevant for today's journalism environment. This newspaper has a very strong history, and we're very proud of that history. Some of the greatest thinkers of Norway has worked in this publication, and they were able to do a lot. I'll send you some names later that you can Google, but we've had so many great writers here, and things were different back then. But that's not what this discussion is about. And we are still today a social democratic newspaper that value those issues and view on. In Norway, we have two different type of, you can kind of divide it into two. It's journalism, and then it's also debating, like, for example, commentaries. And we have a bunch of columnists that work here and do a great job. And yeah, some of them will be more left-leaning in this atmosphere than maybe a more center-right journal in Norway will be.
1: You may think it's irrelevant, but I think the viewers would want you to react that a paper born as a Labour Party mouthpiece, whose senior editors have actually served in Labour governments, is questioning the democratic credentials of a foreign head of state.
0: Well, this is we don't have any ties today, but Arne Strand was a legend in this newspaper, and he is till this day. He was a great journalist, and I think you should probably read a book about him, because he was a really known reporter throughout all Norway. And yes, he was the state secretary, and yes, he had ties to the Labour Party, but that was more also how the newspapers were back in the days, but we shifted away from that. And yeah, we have that. That's what we did today. And we're committed to our readers here in Dagsavisen.
1: Okay, Miss Ling, I have to wrap this up, but I want to ask you this. You said you are a commentator. You've made a distinction. You're not a journalist. Commentary requires a certain amount of reading. How many books have you read on Indian democracy? How have you formed your opinion on India? And what's your studied opinion about the Indian political landscape?
0: Obviously, I haven't been a journalist for more than 5 years, but I've always been interested in press freedom since I started working as a journalist. And I've always been interested in also seeing differences in countries and also being very, I'm true to my job, which is asking critical questions. So I will say that I think my impression of India is that it's a great country, and the people of India have been so supportive. I've received so many messages that I want to try to answer all of them, and I hopefully will when I get into my Instagram again. And they've been great, and I love Indian food. I love yoga as well, which was a part of the press conference on Monday. So I have a very good impression of India as a country and the Indian people especially. But I do question press freedom and human rights violations, and that's also a part of it. And that's more my job than trying to applaud a country. My job is critical journalism, so that's what I do.
1: Enjoying Indian curries and doing yoga doesn't qualify as knowing India. Have you been to India?
0: I was going to go during 2020, but I couldn't because of the pandemic. I was going to do like a round trip in Asia. So I have not studied India. India is not a field I cover either, but I've read a lot about it in the newspapers, and I also read reports about press freedom and that I take seriously, but I'm very excited to learn more and I am excited to start following the discussions more. And I have a lot to learn. That's why I don't come from this as a place of, I don't, you guys follow obviously the your country much better than me. I have only been trying to discuss press freedom.
1: Because no, you're the one with the opinion.
0: I recognize that there are a lot of things I still don't, I don't have the full scope.
1: All right, Ms. Lin, I'm going to leave it there. You're the one with the opinion. You have a lot to learn. You're in the profession for 5 years. And hopefully the next time we chat, you will be able to ask some of those tough questions that we have been asking about the Norwegian press that it has ignored so far. I'm going to leave it there, viewers, and you will decide what you made of Ms. Lin and her defense of what she said and how she presented the facts and her colored opinion about India. I'm going to leave it there. Thanks so much for watching this edition of The Buck Stops Here. Up ahead is my colleague Vishnu Shom with the 9 p.m. show.

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1: The results with the BJP winning more than 200 seats clearly answer those questions. Our teams on the ground, in the studios, in the newsroom, we keep tracking every twist. We try to stay away from the noise, try to use the election analytics to bring the coverage together for you. 90% voting is not common. That's 140 elections with less than 70%. Tuvendu Adhikari leading at this moment. Five states, 824 assembly seats. An election that felt more like a war.
2: Again, going to shift focus to West Bengal, bring in our colleagues from the ground as well.
1: We've got some breaking news just coming in. Kanchan Gupta to wear this morning. Green was not one of them. Kanchanda, what's going on here?
2: Khela ho be.
3: Vijay is finishing off every existing political force.
1: This holds, Pradeep. Gupta will be dancing. Joining us now, live and exclusive on NDTV, the architect of this historic victory.
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6: 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Witnessed history being made in global capitals and conflict zones. 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
7: CBI is set to take over Twisha death probe as Chief Minister Mohan Yadav assures Twisha's parents of justice. Hunt for victim's husband intensifies as the accused has now been on the run for 8 days.

0: Netaji has to take a decision in this issue. I hope in this end of this month, this is going to be settled. What will be the result? That is, the High Command has to take a decision. We are expecting, but this matter has to be settled as early as possible. Thank you.
1: A viral internet sensation just jumped from social media right into the world of high-stakes global diplomacy. You see, Prime Minister Narendra Modi's latest gift to his Italian counterpart has sent the internet into a frenzy. But this light-hearted moment has also triggered a bizarre accidental rush on the Indian stock market. Here is how a simple 1 rupee candy has taken over global headlines. Take a look.
2: Prime Minister Modi brought us a gift. A very, very good toffee.
3: Mallory.
4: It's the internet's favorite political friendship, and now it has its very own official flavor. During his bilateral visit to Italy, PM Modi handed Italian Prime Minister Giorgia Meloni a packet of classic Indian Melody chocolates.
3: Mallory.
4: Meloni quickly took to social media, thanking Modi and calling the treat very, very good.
2: Prime Minister Modi brought us a gift, a very, very good toffee.
3: Mallory.
4: Launched way back in 1983, the iconic dual-core chocolate candy defined childhood for generations of Indians. Its legendary advertising slogan, questioning why the toffee is so chocolatey, remains embedded in the country's pop culture history.
5: Ye Melody, itni chocolatey kyun hai?
6: Melody khao, khud jaan jao.
4: The gestures are direct not to their viral internet nickname, hashtag Melody. But the internet hype quickly triggered absolute chaos for retail investors back home. Desperate to cash in on the viral moment, eager traders rushed to buy shares of a listed company called Parley Industries, whose stocks, by the way, have surged over 5%. There is just one catch here. The company that actually makes Melody is Parley Products, which is entirely private and not traded on the stock market. Parley Industries just happens to share the famous name. While the stock market mix-up left some investors with a bitter taste, the iconic chocolate has never been more famous. Bureau Report, NDTV World.
1: Now, after this video of Prime Minister Narendra Modi and Italian counterpart Giorgia Meloni went viral, a political showdown over the video has erupted. The video from Rome shows an informal meeting between the two leaders and PM Modi gifting Melody a packet of Melody. But the politics over it escalates back home, with Congress leader Rahul Gandhi questioning why the Prime Minister is busy in making reels instead of helping the economy of the country. Take a look.
2: Prime Minister Modi brought us a gift, a very, very good toffee.
3: Mallory.
2: Prime Minister Modi brought us a gift, a very, very good toffee.
3: Mallory.
7: पता नहीं आपने आज मोदी जी का वीडियो देखा नहीं देखा देखा? WhatsApp यूनिवर्सिटी वालों ने देखा? वो इटली की राष्ट्रपति मेलोनी है, उनको नरेंद्र मोदी जी टॉफी खिला रहे हैं। रील बनाई है हिंदुस्तान के प्रधानमंत्री, इटली के प्रधानमंत्री को मेलोनी को मेलोनी टॉफी दिए हैं।
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9: 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And also soft touch has been given by the exchange of sweets which is a sweet gesture in diplomacy. It reflects the personal bonding and chemistry between Italian and Indian Prime Minister and Italian and Indian people. But why is Rahul Gandhi having a bitter taste with this sweet gesture?
1: On that note, we're slipping into a very short break. Don't go anywhere.
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22: 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Nobody else has these details. 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
23: What seems settled for me is unfinished business. So I rewind, I pause, I reflect, I dig.
1: Salman Khan's confrontation with paparazzi outside a Mumbai hospital has reignited the debate around celebrity privacy and media boundaries. The actor, who had reportedly gone there to visit someone, was surrounded and mobbed by photographers asking about Matrubhumi, his upcoming movie. Viral videos captured his angry reaction, followed by a series of sharp social media posts. Take a look at this report.
24: This wasn't a film event, not an airport spotting, not even a celebrity dinner outing. This happened outside a hospital. And that changes the conversation. Salman Khan had reportedly gone to Mumbai's PD Hinduja Hospital to visit someone. But what followed quickly turned chaotic. Viral videos show photographers crowding outside, calling out his name and demanding updates on Matrubhumi. The cameras kept rolling, the questions kept coming, and Salman clearly wasn't pleased. A visibly angry Salman questioned the photographer's behavior. As he stepped out, the actor lashed out at the photographers. He made hand gestures, questioned their behavior, and appeared visibly upset at being followed inside what may consider a deeply personal space. The videos have now gone viral. For some, this was just another celebrity paparazzi clash. But for others, the location changed everything. The hospital is often where families deal with illness, fear, and private moments. So should hospitals become content zones too? Or are public figures expected to remain accessible no matter the circumstance? Later that night, Salman took the matter to social media. In one post, he reminded photographers that he had always supported the press and respected their livelihood. But he also accused some of crossing the line. He wrote, and I quote, "If I see any press at a hospital enjoying my pain," and then came the line that is now being widely shared online, and I quote, "Matrubhumi picture picture important hai ya life?" He also questioned whether anyone would want cameras intruding during their own difficult moments. Salman ended his posts with a warning in trademark Bhaijaan style. 60 saal ka ho gaya hoon, lekin ladna nahi bhula. The videos are viral, the opinions are divided. But the larger question remains, when does celebrity coverage become intrusion? And where should the line be drawn? Especially outside a hospital. Bureau Report, NDTV.
1: halting here for a quick break, but don't go anywhere as more news and updates is lined up on either side. 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
10: Days in Kashmir. People have bombarded me, friends, with requests for an unfiltered list of things I saw and observed on the ground.
17: Very special ground report from the line of control. There were some children who've lost limbs in the shelling.
10: They're now India's smallest but possibly the most powerful crime family. Cough syrup has killed at least 25 children. Dikwad sahab, aise mat kijiye. Suddenly, people are wondering about the weaponization of India-Pakistan cricket. We live and breathe elections. You will not believe your eyes or ears when I show you what I'm about to do.
19: And for a country that has fought so many wars in the mountains and at high altitude.
10: We're standing on the Indian Navy's newest warship.
17: The line of control, Shiv Arur, NDTV.
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27: Hello and welcome. You're watching Left, Right, Center with me, Raisha Sehgal. On the show today, Prime Minister Modi has wrapped up his five-nation tour with his last leg in Italy. Both India and Italy have elevated their ties, the relationship, to special strategic relationship. Well, on the show today, we will take you through the key highlights, the Melodi moments and much more. But let's take you through our top story first. Prime Minister Modi has wrapped up his five-nation diplomatic tour with key strategic and economic takeaways. Now, during the visit, Prime Minister Modi was accorded the prestigious Agricola Medal, recognizing India's contribution to global agriculture and food security. Just hours before wrapping up the Italy visit, Prime Minister Modi and his Italian counterpart, Giorgia Meloni, also planted a sapling in the green bush. India and Italy also inked multiple MOUs aimed at boosting cooperation in trade, technology, clean energy and even defence. Prime Minister Modi and the Italian Prime Minister Giorgia Meloni further showcased strong chemistry and growing strategic ties during their bilateral meeting. Prime Minister Modi further hailed ties with Italy and both the leaders, apart from, of course, the strong bonhomie and the camaraderie, both Prime Minister Modi and Giorgia Meloni underlined a futuristic partnership built on trust, trade and shared Indo-Pacific vision. Prime Minister Modi highlighted the historic Rome-Kashi connection and also said that India and Italy share a special strategic partnership. While Meloni called Prime Minister Modi very popular and stressed that ties between the two nations are now closer than ever before. Critical minerals, the IMEC corridor and deeper economic cooperation also featured prominently in the talks. Let's now take you through some of the major takeaways. But before that, take a listen to what both the leaders said.
28: कि दोनों देशों के business leaders में एक नया उत्साह नया कॉन्फिडेंस और नया एम्बिशन है इटली विश्व में डिजाइन और प्रिसिशन के लिए जाना जाता है भारत की पहचान स्केल टैलेंट और एफोर्डेबल इनोवेशन के पावर 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
1: For seven meetings that I have had with Prime Minister Modi over the past 3.5 years, during which we have gotten to deeply know one another and our respective points of view. We have also created an honest friendship based on respect and mutual trust. I have personally learned to appreciate the vision, the pragmatism, and the leadership of the Prime Minister, as shown by how popular he is amongst his citizens after many years in government. And I think that this friendship of ours, this relationship of ours, has very much helped us to work so swiftly on strengthening our bilateral relations. My friend Narendra Modi has been leading India since 2014, but today this is his first bilateral mission to Italy. The last visit of an Indian Prime Minister on a bilateral mission prior to this one dates back to the year 2000, 26 years ago. And today, with this visit, not only are we bridging this gap, but together we have decided to revitalize our relations. This visit is the apex of a path that we have built together with determination to strengthen the ties between ourselves.
2: There is an Indian word which states that very well, which is parishram, which means hard work, constant commitment, fatigue, a word which I know is very often used in India, and it is often used in a very popular way of saying parishram hi sa falta ki kunjiai, which means tough work is the key to success, and we are used to build our relations in this way.
3: All right, you heard both the leaders praising each other and also hailing the very important India-Italy ties, which have now been elevated to a special strategic partnership. Let's now take you through some of the key takeaways, the major highlights of the bilateral which was conducted today. First up, of course, the ties have been upgraded to special strategic partnership between both the countries. Then, there have been various areas of cooperation which has further been enhanced. Cooperation on IMEC and India-EU Free Trade Agreement as well, which further boosts connectivity amongst both the countries. Apart from that, India-Italy Joint Strategic Action Plan 2025-2029 has also been unveiled. There are various areas and into this as well. Apart from that, there's also been shared priority in key sectors, which are defense, connectivity, culture, and manufacturing as well. Apart from major deals being signed from defense, trade, and maritime security, soft power was also on display. 2027 has now been announced as the year of culture and tourism between India and Italy. Apart from that, investments were also announced in digital innovation, aerospace, and defense. And lastly, both the countries also announced need for human-centric artificial intelligence. So Rome rolled out the red carpet for Prime Minister Narendra Modi on the final leg of his five-nation tour. But beyond the official welcome, the biggest diplomatic imagery of the evening came from Prime Minister Modi's informal moments with the Italian Prime Minister Giorgia Meloni. From dinner talks and a shared car ride through Rome to a late-night walk at the iconic Colosseum. Here's a look at Prime Minister Modi's first night in the Italian capital.
4: Rome welcomed Prime Minister Modi with warmth, colour and unmistakable Indian rhythm. As he arrived, members of the Indian community gathered in large numbers, cheering his arrival. The evening quickly turned.

0: while dancers presented a fusion of Kathak, Bharatanatyam and Kuchipudi. But the biggest diplomatic image of the night came later. Italian Prime Minister Giorgia Meloni hosted Prime Minister Modi for dinner before the two leaders stepped into a more informal setting away from the conference tables and official statements. The two were seen sharing a ride through the streets of Rome, offering rare visuals of what diplomats often call the conversation before the conversation. Then came the defining frame of the evening. Prime Minister Modi and Prime Minister Meloni at the iconic Colosseum. A moment of political chemistry against one of Europe's most historic backdrops. Posting pictures from the evening, Prime Minister Modi wrote, "Upon landing in Rome, had the opportunity to meet Prime Minister Meloni over dinner, followed by a visit to the iconic Colosseum. We exchanged perspectives on a wide range of subjects." The optics from day one have already delivered a powerful diplomatic message. A message that diplomacy is not shaped only inside summit halls, but also during walks, private conversations, and the quiet moments where strategic trust is often built. Bureau Report, NDTV World.
1: Mallory.
2: All right, a viral internet sensation just jumped from social media right into the world of high-stakes global diplomacy. Because Prime Minister Modi's latest gift to his Italian counterpart, Giorgia Meloni, has sent the internet into a frenzy. But this light-hearted moment has also triggered a bizarre, accidental rush on the Indian stock market today. Here is how a simple 1 rupee candy has taken over global headlines.
3: So, Prime Minister Modi brought us a gift, a very, very good toffee.
4: It's the internet's favorite political friendship, and now it has its very own official flavor. During his bilateral visit to Italy, PM Modi handed Italian Prime Minister Giorgia Meloni a packet of classic Indian Melody chocolates. Meloni quickly took to social media, thanking Modi and calling the treat very, very good.
3: Prime Minister Modi brought us a gift. A very, very good toffee.
4: Launched way back in 1983, the iconic dual-core chocolate candy defined childhood for generations of Indians. Its legendary advertising slogan, questioning why the toffee is so chocolatey, remains embedded in the country's pop culture history.
5: Ye Melody, itni chocolatey kyun hai?
6: Melody khao, khud jaan jao.
4: The gestures are direct not to their viral internet nickname, hashtag Melody. But the internet hype quickly triggered absolute chaos for retail investors back home. Desperate to cash in on the viral moment, eager traders rushed to buy shares of a listed company called Parley Industries, whose stocks, by the way, have surged over 5%. There is just one catch here. The company that actually makes Melody is Parley Products, which is entirely private and not traded on the stock market. Parley Industries just happens to share the famous name. While the stock market mix-up left some investors with a bitter taste, the iconic chocolate has never been more famous. Bureau Report, NDTV World.
2: All right, Parley Industries shares hit 5% upper circuit on Wednesday after the Italian Prime Minister Giorgia Meloni revealed that Prime Minister Modi gifted her a pack of Melody toffees during his Italy visit. But here's the twist. Parley Industries has no connection with Melody maker Parley Products. They're two different entities. Melody toffees are made by Mumbai-based Parley Products, the FMCG giant behind Parley G, Monaco, and all these hide-and-seek biscuits that we all eat. The company is privately held and not listed on the stock market. Parley Industries, on the other hand, is a listed real estate and recycling company with no operational links to Parley Products or the Bisleri Group anymore. The company was once a part of the Parley Bisleri Group till 1999-2000, but is now an independent, publicly traded entity. And, well, earlier in the day, I spoke with the Vice President of Parley Products and CMO Mayank Shah on the virality of the Melody trend. This is what he had to say. Welcome to NDTV, Mr. Shah. First up, have you eaten Melody this morning?
1: Well, lots of it. So as a part of job, we continue consuming, you know, our products. We keep checking it. So yes, that's part of the job. But honestly, you know, very pleasantly surprised and absolutely thrilled with what has happened.
2: Right. The video in which Georgia Meloni says that Prime Minister Modi gifted her a packet of Melody toffees was posted on the Prime Minister's X account. Did you anticipate that? Or did it come like a surprise?
1: It was a complete surprise. I think, you know, it was a pleasant surprise that came this morning. In fact, it's a moment of immense pride for all of us at Parley Products. You know, when we saw this this morning, it was a pleasure seeing, you know, our Honorable Prime Minister posting something like this and our, you know, our brand, legacy brand on his social media handle.
2: Well, I'm sure you must be aware that the Melody toffee is out on Blinkit, is out of stock on Blinkit after that video went viral. How do you foresee bringing how do you foresee this surge right now of your product?
1: So we've been seeing good traction on e-com and Q-com since morning. The search volumes have you know, gone up significantly, multifold rather. In fact, even the buying has gone up. That's one channel where you can see the impact immediately. We've seen that happening. And as I said, you know, I think when our Honorable Prime Minister Shri Narendra Modi ji gives Parley Melody to world leaders, it's a powerful testament to the potential of Swadeshi brands. And, you know, it's a powerful testament of potential of our potential on a global stage as well. So I think we would see a lot more traction in the coming days, given that you know, the viral nature of the clip that has been shared by not just our Honorable Prime Minister, but even the Honorable Prime Minister of Italy, Ms. Mellon.
2: I was just coming to that, Mr. Shah, that an Indian product showcased on the global stage. Of course, Prime Minister Modi is walking on the same lines of Atmanirbhar Bharat. But this is also perhaps a nice and a unique way in promoting Indian goods, Indian products like that Melody toffee on a global stage.
1: Absolutely. So as I said, you know, it's a powerful testament to the potential of Swadeshi brands on the global stage. And Parley Melody is India's largest selling toffee brand, and it's available in, you know, more than 100 countries today. So what better way of, you know, putting it or furthering it on global stage than this? And honestly, we are very grateful. We are deeply grateful to our Prime Minister for giving, you know, Indian brands this incredible recognition and visibility.
2: So this is perhaps the fastest selling brand right now. And of course, like we spoke about, it's also out of stock on Blinkit. What are your future plans for this brand right now? Because it's completely taken the internet by a storm.
1: Yeah. So as I said, you know, it's already a number one brand in India as far as toffees are concerned. It's the largest selling toffee brand in India. And it's also available in more than 100 countries. The idea would now be to, you know, scale it up in other countries as well. Largely, it's being consumed by Indian diaspora abroad. But given this opportunity, you know, I think the next big thing would be to make it popular among the other nationalities as well. And try and sell it to the local population in those countries where it's available to them. So scaling up would be the next big thing for this brand.
2: Right. But is the brand is not listed yet. So are you planning to do that in the near future?
1: So, you know, I mean, if you talk about Parley with the kind of size that it has, you know, it's one of the very few such large companies which is still not being listed. So there's a lot of speculation that, you know, you'll see every now and then, you know, you'll see talks about listing and stuff like that. We do pursue, you know, we continue pursuing growth opportunities. But currently, as we speak, we have no plans of getting listed.
2: Okay. I also want to talk to you about your first reaction when you saw that. Of course, in the past as well, during the COP28 or the G7 summit, the Melody trend has taken the internet by storm. But what were your first reactions when you saw that video which you're playing out for our viewers right now, in which both the leaders hold that packet of Melody toffees and Meloni says that Prime Minister Modi has brought a gift for me from India?
1: Yeah, it would have been difficult for me to believe it because, you know, in the era of AI, you can have, you know, anything that's being crafted by AI. But given that there was a huge amount of buzz around, you know, name Melody whenever Prime Minister Modi and, you know, Italian Prime Minister Miss Meloni met in past, I think this seemed, you know, possible. So when I saw it, although, you know, almost in disbelief, but I immediately started, you know, getting calls. A lot of people talked about it. And also, you know, many news channels were flashing it. So there was no reason not to believe it. But as I said, you know, we were all thrilled. We were very pleasantly surprised. Yeah. And I think it's a matter of immense pride for not just us, but I think all Indians that he is putting on the center stage globally Indian brands.
2: Well, sometimes the most important diplomatic room has four wheels. And no leader knows this better than Prime Minister Modi. His car diplomacy is becoming one of the defining optics of modern geopolitics. From Putin to Macron to Meloni, Prime Minister Modi has shared car rides with world leaders which go viral every time. Here's a report on what this says about modern era diplomacy. Take a look.
7: The most talked about image of the Modi-Meloni meet did not come from a summit hall. It came from the backseat of a car. Prime Minister Narendra Modi and Italian Prime Minister Giorgia Meloni riding through Rome. For some, this was just a photo op. For others, it was a message that modern diplomacy is no longer confined to conference tables. It now also plays out in convoys and moving cars. And few leaders have understood that better than Prime Minister Modi. Jerusalem 2026. After addressing the Knesset, Modi and Benjamin Netanyahu shared a ride to a tech exhibition. Two leaders, two strong political brands, one highly symbolic visual. The same year in Mumbai, Modi and Macron sat together inside a car for a drive to the India-France Innovation Forum. The visual language was different, young, modern, and aspirational. When Vladimir Putin arrived in India for the SCO summit, Prime Minister Modi broke protocol to receive him personally. They traveled together in the same car. Later, the two were again seen riding together in a Russian-made Aurus sedan. A visual many read as a signal of enduring strategic trust. In Malaysia, Anwar Ibrahim received Prime Minister Modi in a similar fashion. The two shared a car ride through Kuala Lumpur, modest, informal, and deeply symbolic. For UAE President Sheikh Mohammed bin Zayed, Prime Minister Modi again broke protocol, personally receiving him at the airport. In Jordan, Crown Prince Al Hussein bin Abdullah II personally took the wheel, driving Prime Minister Modi himself. A rare gesture, heavy with symbolism. And lastly, in Addis Ababa, Ethiopian Prime Minister Abiy Ahmed did the same. He drove Prime Minister Modi personally, even making unscheduled stops through the city. These moments go viral because they humanize power. They also show how modern diplomacy has changed, how the most important conversations are no longer only happening across polished tables. They are happening in motion, inside moving cars, between camera flashes, in moments designed to feel natural. Bureau Report, NDTV World.
2: Well, as we speak, Prime Minister Modi has departed from Rome for India. A while back, Prime Minister Modi posted on X this video summing up his Italy trip. We'll leave you with these visuals. I'll slip
3: Prime
2: into a
3: Minister
2: very short
3: Modi
2: break.
3: Brought us a gift, a very, very good toffee.
8: matter.
9: रोम को विश्व में इटर्नल सिटी के रूप में जाना जाता है. मेरी लोकसभा कॉन्स्टिट्यूएंसी काशी उसको भी अनादि और शाश्वत नगर माना जाता है.
3: My friend, how are you?
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9: जब दो सभ्यताएं मिलती हैं, तो बातचीत केवल एजेंडा तक सीमित नहीं होती. इसमें इतिहास की गहराई, भविष्य की दृष्टि.
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17: The results with the BJP winning more than 200 seats clearly answer those questions. 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That's 140 elections with less than 70%. Tuvendu Adhikari leading at this moment. 5 states, 824 assembly seats, an election that felt more like a war.
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17: 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Green was not one of them. 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

0: What seems settled for me is unfinished business. So I rewind, I pause, I reflect, I dig, until what's buried stands up to be counted. Breaking ground, not just headlines, the meaning behind them. This is Breaking Ground with me, Vedika Sood.
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0: 21 days in Kashmir. People have bombarded me, friends, with requests for an unfiltered list of things I saw and observed on the ground.
1: Very special ground report from the line of control. There were some children who've lost limbs in the shelling.
0: They're now India's smallest, but possibly the most powerful crime family. Cough syrup has killed at least 25 children. Daikwad sahab, aise mat kijiye. Suddenly, people are wondering about the weaponization of India-Pakistan cricket. We live and breathe elections. You will not believe your eyes or ears when I show you what I'm about to do.
2: And for a country that has fought so many wars in the mountains and at high altitude.
0: We're standing on the Indian Navy's newest warship.
1: The line of control, Shiv Arur, NDTV.
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6: You know, you remember, you promised me that you will come to Kabini and do an interview with me. You like going to the forest?
7: This is a dicker.
8: Well, our top focus on the show, Prime Minister Narendra Modi has wrapped up his five-nation tour, which included UAE, Netherlands, Sweden, Norway and Italy. The tour focused on strategic partnerships in energy security, technology and climate action, with agreements signed across countries aimed at enhancing bilateral ties between all these countries. Well, Prime Minister Modi began his five-nation tour on May 15th, with the first stop being UAE. During his first leg in the United Arab Emirates, the Prime Minister's visit focused on addressing energy security amid the West Asia war. Meanwhile, during his second leg, that's in the Netherlands, Prime Minister Modi's visit focused on technology and cultural diplomacy and also signed a major deal to supply advanced lithography tools for a planned $11 billion semiconductor manufacturing fabrication plant as well. Moving on to his third leg, Prime Minister Modi arrived in Sweden and announced a strategic partnership deal aimed at doubling their trade and investment over the next 5 years. Now, this new deal between India and Sweden comes against the backdrop of the free trade agreement that India and the European Union signed earlier this year. As a part of his fourth leg, Prime Minister Modi visited Norway. He became the first Indian Prime Minister to visit the country in 43 years. The visit elevated ties to a green strategic partnership focusing on green energy transition, blue economy, climate action and even Arctic cooperation. As a part of his final leg, Prime Minister Modi visited Italy, and we of course seen the Melodi moments here today. During his visit, Prime Minister Modi also elevated ties between India and Italy to special strategic partnership as well. Take a listen to all the reactions coming in as Prime Minister Modi wraps up his five-nation tour.
9: It has been obviously a very successful visit to these five countries and a very impactful India-Nordic summit. Prime Minister, during his business engagements in the five countries, met over 50 CEOs of large global companies. A large number of these companies are already invested in India. They are present in India, and their cumulative investment and business exposure to India stands around $180 billion. They are also making new investments in the country to take advantage of India's growth story. Several of their projects are in pipeline, including in the areas of semiconductors, logistics, green infrastructure, technology, and other such verticals. You already informed about the announcement that UAE made of fresh investments of US dollars, $5 billion in the Indian market.
8: Let's now take you through the big outcomes from Prime Minister Modi's five-nation tour. First up, his first leg was in the United Arab Emirates. There were two major deals signed. Number one, long-term LPG supply agreement between India and the UAE. And second, of course, $5 billion in strategic investments. Moving on to the second leg, when Prime Minister Modi visited Netherlands. Again, two deals here. Semiconductor deal with ASML and also an LOI on defense.

0: eyes elevated to green strategic partnership between both the countries and 12 outcomes signed from space to green energy apart from the India Nordic summit as well. And finally, Prime Minister Modi visited Italy. Here, he announced early in the day that the ties have been elevated to special strategic partnership between both the countries and also a roadmap to surpass $20 billion in trade by 2029, apart from, of course, various pacts and MOUs being signed in trade, energy and even maritime security. Let's now take you through the outcome count from Prime Minister Modi's visit. How many agreements were signed, how many MOUs, and how many specific pacts? Let's take you through UAE. His first leg, 5 agreements signed. With Netherlands, 17 agreements were signed. And moving on to Sweden, 6 agreements. When we talk about Norway, apart from, of course, the India-Nordic summit, the third India-Nordic summit, there were 12 agreements signed. And lastly, in Italy, 15 agreements signed. Remember, during Prime Minister Modi's visit to Italy, there were 4 key areas on the agenda, which includes trade. Apart from that, technology, innovation, AI, green energy, and even investments in both the countries. And that spans to 15 agreements. So in total, a huge success of Prime Minister Narendra Modi's 5-nation tour. All right, my colleague Vishnu Som is now joining me live on this. Vishnu, tell us more about Prime Minister Modi's 5-nation tour and the big takeaways from this visit. We've, of course, given a lowdown of the major outcomes, the major agreement signed between India and the 5 nations.
1: Well, the Prime Minister is now concluding his 5-nation tour. It's a visit which has been absolutely critical from so many standpoints. It began in the United Arab Emirates at a time when there is a ceasefire which is taking place in the war in West Asia. The world is facing an energy shock. India has seen the impact on our soil as well, which is why the first part of his visit to the United Arab Emirates, which has exited OPEC, is so very important, because the UAE can now step up its own export of oil and gas to India, which would help enhance India's strategic reserves, which in the future they have agreed to do. And that's an absolutely massive step which the Prime Minister was able to look into that agreement. He then proceeded to several European nations, the Netherlands, he was in Norway, he was in Sweden, and he was in Italy as well. The relationship with all of these countries has always been very important, and it is particularly important now because of the economic possibilities that arise from the free trade agreement that exists in all of these countries, which is why you see the possibility of India investing in these countries, those countries investing in India as well, and also an enhanced political equation between New Delhi and all of these nations at a time when there is so much global strife. So when it comes to India dealing with our own energy crisis, their own concerns about India being a close partner of Russia, these are occasions in which all of these issues have been spoken about, and the broad base of these relations, the possibility of greater economic enhancement, resilient supply chains, economic growth, discussions on the energy crisis, defense, education, space, green energy, AI, high tech, you name it. Everything that I mentioned over here has been looked at and discussed, because there is a sense, certainly in Europe here as well, that the relationship between India and Europe is critical. And it will continue to grow as India continues to look at different blocks to meet our foreign policy aspirations. Vishnu Shom for NDTV.
0: Well, a historic diplomatic push has unfolded in Oslo a few days ago as Prime Minister Modi concluded the highly anticipated third India-Nordic summit, perhaps further redefining ties with Northern Europe. The high-profile discussions focus squarely on securing a sustainable, rules-based global order. We bring you the core trade breakthroughs and important geopolitical takeaways in this special report.
2: आइए हम अपने बीच संबंध को हर क्षेत्र में प्रगाढ़ करें और इंडिया नॉर्डिक पार्टनरशिप को शेयर्ड प्रॉस्पेरिटी, इनोवेशन और सस्टेनेबल फ्यूचर का एक मॉडल बनाएं।
0: A historic diplomatic milestone has been achieved in Oslo.

0: Prime Minister Modi stood alongside the leaders of Norway, Denmark, Finland, Iceland and Sweden to chart a bold new blueprint for the future. At its core, the nations established a fierce commitment to upholding a rules-based global order. The economic math driving this relationship is staggering. Over the last decade, bilateral trade between the two nations has quadrupled, skyrocketing by nearly 400%. Driven heavily by the recent landmark India-EFTA trade pact, Nordic investments into India have surged by nearly 200%. This represents a massive win-win scenario that is actively fueling India's domestic growth story while simultaneously creating thousands of high-skilled jobs across Northern Europe. However, this strategic partnership goes far beyond balanced financial balance sheets. It bridges cutting-edge Nordic innovation with India's immense market scale, anchoring future investments deeply in sustainability, clean energy, and human-centric digital technology.
1: 8 years pehle, humne Nordic deshon ke saath apne sambandhon ko urja और गति देने के लिए इस फॉर्मेट का गठन किया। 10 वर्षों में हमारा बायलेटरल ट्रेड लगभग 4 गुना बढ़ा है। नॉर्डिक देशों के इन्वेस्टमेंट फंड भी भारत की रैपिड ग्रोथ में अहम साझेदार बन रहे हैं।
0: The political takeaways from the summit are equally definitive. The summit delivered a sharp, unified stand against global terror, demanding absolute zero tolerance and an end to double standards.
1: Terrorism par bhi hamara clear aur united stand hai. No compromise, no double standards.
0: On volatile global hotspots, the six nations collectively called for an immediate peaceful resolution to the conflicts currently destabilizing Ukraine and West Asia.
1: Bharat aur Nordic desh saath milkar ek rules based global order ko bal dete rahenge. Aur Ukraine ho ya West Asia, hum sangharsh ki shighra samapti aur shanti ke prayason ka samarthan karte rahenge.
0: Highlighting the deep cultural ties underpinning this diplomacy, Icelandic Prime Minister pointed out a fascinating linguistic connect, noting that the word samband is also an Icelandic term.
2: I love that word, samband. This is such a purely Icelandic word, and people will be very devoted to this language, Prime Minister Modi, because this is what people need. They need more samband.
0: The punchline from the Oslo summit is completely clear. This relationship has transformed into a high-octane economic engine by seamlessly linking Nordic technological innovation with India's massive market scale. These nations are successfully translating shared democratic values into actionable growth. Bureau Report, NDTV.
3: Shifting our focus to other big news, days after U.S. President Donald Trump visited China, Chinese President Xi Jinping held bilateral talks with his Russian counterpart Vladimir Putin in China and discussed key global issues, including Iran, the Ukraine war and even trade relations. And this is perhaps a diplomatic double act that is now drawing global attention. While Xi Jinping reached out to Washington, he is also signaling that Beijing's strategic access with Moscow, with Russia, remains firmly intact. Because remember, the Russian President Vladimir Putin is in China less than a week after the U.S. President Donald Trump's two-day high-stakes visit to China. Xi Jinping right now struck a defiant note during the talks, saying hegemonic currents are running rampant, in what many see as a veiled message to the West. The Chinese president also described China-Russia ties as an oasis of calm amid chaos, adding that the partnership acts as a stabilizing force in the world. The Russian president, Vladimir Putin, too emphasized the depth of their ties, saying that China-Russia ties are not directed against any third party. Putin insisted

0: that their partnership remains unaffected by global shifts. U.S. President Donald Trump was also asked about the Xi Jinping and Putin visit in his satirical take. He said that it was a good thing, though he quipped that it wasn't as good as his meet with the Chinese president. Take a listen.
1: Наша цель – благополучие и процветание российского и китайского народов. 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
2: Of President Xi meeting with Putin this week.
3: Well, he told me he was going to. I think it's good. I get along with both of them, but I think it's good. I don't know if the ceremony is quite as brilliant as mine. I watched. I think we topped him.
0: So you heard the U.S. president there saying that my meet with the Chinese president was better than what is happening between Putin and Xi. But is this perhaps some kind of a worry for Washington, D.C.? First up, China-Russia access at this point of time is only getting stronger. We say that because two biggest U.S. rivals aligning together on various aspects, politically, economically, and even militarily. Then, what is their shared goal at this point of time? What's the shared goal of Russia and China? The shared goal is challenge US-led global order. Second, military cooperation has also been expanding. There's also been joint military drills which have been taking place in Asia, Arctic and Pacific as well. And also increased coordination on various defense manufacturing as well. That is, on missile defense, naval operations and even air patrols. The third aspect, US may face pressure on two fronts. Number one, Russia military aggression in Europe. That's perhaps in Ukraine, which is going on, the ongoing war, which has not come to an end. And apart from that, the second aspect is, of course, China military aggression in Taiwan or Indo-Pacific. Remember, during Trump's visit to China, the Chinese President Xi Jinping clearly said that Taiwan is a touch-me-not topic. You have no work when it comes to talking about Taiwan. First, let's talk about how this is also the alignment, the strong ties between both the countries also pins towards how an alternative power bloc is emerging. This is perhaps a push for a multipolar world against US dominance, expansion of BRICS and anti-West partnerships as well. Lastly, dollar dominance under challenge. We say that because trade increasingly done in yuan and rubles between both these countries. And this is also an attempt to weaken dependence on US dollar and sanctions system. Apart from that, let's also talk about energy and economic shield. China buys discounted Russian oil and gas. It also helps Russia survive the Western sanctions because Russia, as we speak, is in an ongoing war with Ukraine as well. Then, technology and cyber risks cooperation as well. Both the countries also align when it comes to technology and cyber risk. There's also been cooperation in AI, surveillance systems, cyber capabilities and space tech as well. Apart from that, there's also been potential intelligence sharing between both the countries, and this perhaps is a major concern for Washington, D.C. Let's also talk about the Taiwan factor. Russia openly backs China diplomatically when it comes to Taiwan. Remember, China wants to unify Taiwan as a part of its own country one day, and it has also not said that they've said that they can even use force to unify Taiwan. So at this point of time, US fears coordinated crises in Europe and Asia. Then next up is the global South influence, which is also growing. Remember, China and Russia are positioning themselves as alternatives to Western leadership. They're also gaining support in

0: Various other regions and countries, to name some, in Africa, Latin America, and also in various parts of Asia. Lastly, this is a strong message to the West, because Putin-Xi meetings symbolize that sanctions and Western isolation efforts also have limits and they cannot work completely. Also signals long-term strategic partnership. So these are some of the aspects if Putin-Xi Jinping meeting should worry the West or not. Moving on to our final story tonight. Salman Khan's confrontation with paparazzis outside a Mumbai hospital has reignited the debate around celebrity privacy, about star privacy and media boundaries. The actor, who had reportedly gone there to visit someone, was surrounded by paparazzis, by photographers asking about Matrabhumi, his next movie. Viral videos captured his angry reaction, followed by a series of sharp social media posts. Here's the story.
1: Hi. Salman bhai.
2: This wasn't a film event. Not an airport spotting. Not even a celebrity dinner outing. This happened outside a hospital. And that changes the conversation.
1: Bye.
2: Salman Khan had reportedly gone to Mumbai's PD Hinduja Hospital to visit someone. But what followed quickly turned chaotic. Viral videos show photographers crowding outside, calling out his name and demanding updates on Matrabhumi. The cameras kept rolling, the questions kept coming, and Salman clearly wasn't pleased. A visibly angry Salman questioned the photographer's behavior. As he stepped out, the actor lashed out at the photographers. He made hand gestures, questioned their behavior, and appeared visibly upset at being followed inside what may consider a deeply personal space. The videos have now gone viral. For some, this was just another celebrity paparazzi clash. But for others, the location changed everything. The hospital is often where families deal with illness, fear, and private moments. So should hospitals become content zones too? Or are public figures expected to remain accessible no matter the circumstance? Later that night, Salman took the matter to social media. In one post, he reminded photographers that he had always supported the press and respected their livelihood. But he also accused some of crossing the line. He wrote, and I quote, "If I see any press at a hospital enjoying my pain," and then came the line that is now being widely shared online, and I quote, "Matrabhumi picture picture important hai ya life?" He also questioned whether anyone would want cameras intruding during their own difficult moments. Salman ended his posts with a warning in trademark Bhaijaan style. 60 saal ka ho gaya hoon, lekin ladna nahi bhula. The videos are viral, the opinions are divided. But the larger question remains, when does celebrity coverage become intrusion? And where should the line be drawn, especially outside a hospital? Bureau Report, NDTV.
0: And with that, we slip into a very short break. I'm right back. News and updates continues here on NDTV 24/7 with my colleague Aditi.
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2: The results with the BJP winning more than 200 seats clearly answer those questions. Our teams on the ground, in the studios, in the newsroom, we keep tracking every twist. 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That's 140 elections with less than 70%. Tuvendu Adhikari leading at this moment. 5 states, 824 assembly seats. An election that felt more like a war.
3: Again, going to shift focus to West Bengal, bring in our colleagues from the ground as well.
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4: 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Green was not one of them. 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
3: Khela ho be.
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0: He has tracked the pulse of power from Washington to Korea. 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Visionaries, disruptors, policymakers, one big conversation charting the future of India's young minds. 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
0: Shifting our focus to Karnataka, the Siddaramaiya government has completed 3 years in office. Amid this, the Chief Minister chair tussle has only intensified in the state. This is the old Karnataka leadership war that is once again threatening to become a challenge for the National Congress leadership in Delhi, which is the Congress High Command. Even as the party has just coronated its Chief Minister in Kerala, the headache remains the same. In the latest, Karnataka Chief Minister D.K. Shivakumar has issued a statement saying he will go down to Delhi once the high command calls, and said that it was the top brass that would make the final call. Meanwhile, Siddaramaiah also wants a rejig in the cabinet soon. A big NDTV scoop has revealed that amid the tussle, D.K. Shivakumar's loyalists will be heading to Delhi to mount pressure on the party high command. Citing the completion of polls, the deputy chief minister's loyalists have argued for the promises made to be fulfilled now. Earlier, during the Keralam Chief Minister's oath, a key huddle took place with regards to the Chief Minister chair tussle. What will happen? But listen in to what D.K. Shivakumar exactly said.
2: I don't want to discuss anything. Whenever our party high command will ask us to go to Delhi, we definitely will go to Delhi. Because a lot of things, our Chief Minister is also keeping on his cards on the interest of the state. Now we are having a discussion on various issues. Our GBA election is also been announced by the court within 31st August. We'll make this a trade right.
3: At this point in time, you see your government has finished 3 years as well. We have been saying how that there still remains to be a confusion. You have been a very important leader from the Congress party who's been very vocal about what is the need at this point in time, and we talk about the leadership as such as well. Will we be seeing you? This is the time that you feel the high command has to put a full stop to the whole of leadership issue that we are seeing here in the state, sir. Is this the time that the deputy CM needs to be given a chance, sir? What is your thought at this point in time? Because your government has finished 3 years. You have been quite patient about it. You have been the loyal person to be open about your statement as well, sir.
4: See, we have already asked the high command to get interfere into the situation and solve the problem as early as possible, because see, we want to face the election 2 years after. So we want this to be solved immediately. Whatever the decision high command tells, we will follow that. But if they had given any promise to our DCM, it should be fulfilled.
5: Mallikarjun Kharge ji and our leader of the opposition, Rahul ji, Sonia ji has to take a decision in this issue. I hope in this end of this month, this is going to be settled. What will be the result? That is, the high command has to take a decision. We are expecting, but this matter has to be settled as early as possible. Thank you.
0: A viral internet sensation just jumped from social media right into the world of high-stakes global diplomacy. You see, Prime Minister Narendra Modi's latest gift to his Italian counterpart has sent the internet into a frenzy. But this light-hearted moment has also triggered a bizarre accidental rush on the Indian stock market. Here is how a simple 1 rupee candy has taken over global headlines. Take a look.
6: Prime Minister Modi brought us a gift, a very, very good toffee.
7: It's the internet's favorite political friendship, and now it has its very own official flavor. During his bilateral visit to Italy, PM Modi handed Italian Prime Minister Giorgia Meloni a packet of classic Indian Melody chocolates. Meloni quickly took to social media, thanking Modi and calling the treat very, very good.
6: Prime Minister Modi brought us a gift, a very, very good toffee.
7: Launched way back in 1983, the iconic dual core chocolate candy defined childhood for generations of Indians. Its legendary advertising slogan, questioning why the toffee is so chocolatey, remains embedded in the country's pop culture history.
8: Ye melody, itni chocolatey kyun hai?
9: Melody khao, khud jaan jao.
7: The gesture is a direct nod to their viral internet nickname, hashtag Melody. But the internet hype quickly triggered absolute chaos for retail investors back home. Desperate to cash in on the viral moment, eager traders rushed to buy shares of a listed company called Parley Industries, whose stocks, by the way, have surged over 5%. There is just one catch here. The company that actually makes Melody is Parley Products, which is entirely private and not traded on the stock market. Parley Industries just happens to share the famous name. While the stock market mix-up left some investors with a bitter taste, the iconic chocolate has never been more famous. Bureau Report, NDTV World.
0: Now, after this video of Prime Minister Narendra Modi and Italian counterpart Giorgia Meloni went viral, a political showdown over the video has erupted. The video from Rome shows an informal meeting between the two leaders and PM Modi gifting Melody a packet of Melody. But the politics over it escalates back home, with Congress leader Rahul Gandhi questioning why the Prime Minister is busy in making reels instead of helping the economy of the country. Take a look.
6: Prime Minister Modi brought us a gift, a very, very good toffee. Prime Minister Modi brought us a gift, a very, very good toffee.
10: Melody.
11: Pata nahi aapne aaj Modi ji ka video dekha nahi dekha, dekha? WhatsApp University walon ne dekha? 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
13: 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Minister and Italian Indian people. But why is Rahul Gandhi having a bitter taste with this sweet gesture?
0: On that note, we are slipping into a very short break. 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
28: 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Thank you for the viewership. 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
29: What seems settled for me is unfinished business. So I rewind, I pause, I reflect, I dig.
0: Salman Khan's confrontation with paparazzi outside a Mumbai hospital has reignited the debate around celebrity privacy and media boundaries. The actor, who had reportedly gone there to visit someone, was surrounded and mobbed by photographers asking about Matrubhumi, his upcoming movie. Viral videos captured his angry reaction, followed by a series of sharp social media posts. Take a look at this report.
1: Bye. Salman bhai. Salman bhai.
2: Salman bhai.
1: Salman bhai.
2: Salman bhai.
1: Matrubhumi.
2: Matrubhumi.
3: This wasn't a film event. Not an airport spotting. Not even a celebrity dinner outing. This happened outside a hospital. And that changes the conversation.
1: Bye. Salman bhai.
2: Salman bhai.
3: Salman Khan had reportedly gone to Mumbai's PD Hinduja Hospital to visit someone. But what followed quickly turned chaotic. Viral videos show photographers crowding outside, calling out his name and demanding updates on Matrubhumi.
2: Matrubhumi!
3: The cameras kept rolling, the questions kept coming. And Salman clearly wasn't pleased.
1: Dabang! Bye!
2: Salman bhai!
3: A visibly angry Salman questioned the photographer's behavior. As he stepped out, the actor lashed out at the photographers. He made hand gestures, questioned their behavior, and appeared visibly upset at being followed inside what may consider a deeply personal space. The videos have now gone viral. For some, this was just another celebrity paparazzi clash. But for others, the location changed everything. The hospital is often where families deal with illness, fear, and private moments. So should hospitals become content zones too? Or are public figures expected to remain accessible, no matter the circumstance? Later that night, Salman took the matter to social media. In one post, he reminded photographers that he had always supported the press and respected their livelihood. But he also accused some of crossing the line. He wrote, and I quote, "If I see any press at a hospital enjoying my pain," and then came the line that is now being widely shared online, and I quote, "Matrubhumi picture important hai ya life." He also questioned whether anyone would want cameras intruding during their own difficult moments. Salman ended his posts with a warning in trademark Bhaijaan style. 60 saal ka ho gaya hoon, lekin ladna nahi bhula. The videos are viral, the opinions are divided. But the larger question remains, when does celebrity coverage become intrusion? And where should the line be drawn, especially outside a hospital? Bureau Report, NDTV.
0: Halting here for a quick break, but don't go anywhere as more news and updates is lined up on either side. 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
5: "21 days in Kashmir. People have bombarded me, friends, with requests for an unfiltered list of things I saw and observed on the ground.
10: Very special ground report from the line of control. There were some children who've lost limbs in the shelling.
5: They're now India's smallest but possibly the most powerful crime family. Cough syrup has killed at least 25 children.
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5: Dicoid sahab, aise mat kijiye.
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0: Good evening and welcome. You're watching India Matters. I'm Vishnu Shom. Prime Minister Modi's light-hearted gesture, gifting a packet of Melody toffees, yes, the same one that you've grown up with, to the Italian Prime Minister Giorgia Meloni in Rome today, has triggered a sharp political debate in our country. The warm exchange captured on video, which you'll see shortly, and shared by Prime Minister Meloni herself with the comment, "Thank you for the gift, very, very good," revived the popular Melody hashtag meme. It went viral. Now, Congress leaders slammed it as being misplaced optics. Rahul Gandhi accused Modi of handing out candies and filming reels abroad while India faces an economic storm. Now, he pointed to rising prices, unemployment, farmer distress, asking why would this really be necessary? Are the Prime Minister's priorities correct? Now, the BJP has defended the moment as effective personal diplomacy and soft power. Others have said that this was a gesture for building personal rapport and showcasing India's cultural charm on the global stage. The episode has become the latest flashpoint in the BJP Congress of Words, War of Words. That's going to be our first debate tonight. But also on the show, the latest on the Karnataka Game of Thrones. The Congress High Command is once again firefighting a fresh flare-up in the Siddaramaiah versus DK Shivkumar power struggle as DKS supporters demand their turn and Siddaramaiah pushes for a cabinet reshuffle. The 2.5-year leadership deal remains unresolved. And finally, at about half past the hour, an exclusive interview with the Harvard economist Geeta Gopinath. With the rupee under pressure from surging global oil prices, Dr. Gopinath has a strong message for India's policymakers. Let the rupee do its work. She argues that letting the currency depreciate can curb imports far more effectively, she says, than austerity measures or heavy forex intervention. But our top story, after a video of Prime Minister Modi and his Italian counterpart Giorgia Meloni went viral, a political showdown over the video has now erupted. The video from Rome shows an informal meeting between the two leaders and the Prime Minister gifting Meloni a packet of Melody toffee. Listen in to what this is all about.
1: Prime Minister Modi brought us a gift, a very, very good toffee.
2: Melody.
1: Prime Minister Modi brought us a gift, a very, very good toffee.
2: Melody.
0: Well, that was not good for enough for Rahul Gandhi, who's criticized it along with several Congress leaders. He's hit out at the Prime Minister saying an economic storm is brewing over our heads and our Prime Minister is out in Italy handing out sweets. Farmers, youth, women, workers and small traders are all in tears. The Prime Minister is laughing and filming reels while the BJP lot are clapping along.
3: व्हाट्सएप यूनिवर्सिटी वालों ने देखा वो इटली की राष्ट्रपति मेलोनी है उनको नरेंद्र मोदी जी टॉफी खिला रहे हैं रील बनाई है हिंदुस्तान के प्रधानमंत्री इटली के प्रधानमंत्री को मेलोनी को मेलोनी टॉफी दिए हैं
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5: 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And also soft touch has been given by the exchange of sweets, which is a sweet gesture in diplomacy. It reflects

0: the personal bonding and chemistry between Italian and Indian Prime Minister and Italian Indian people. But why is Rahul Gandhi having a bitter taste with this sweet gesture?
1: Well, joining us now, Dr. Sharma.

0: key part of the India-Middle East economic corridor. If the Prime Minister and the Italian Prime Minister were to have a fun moment, what's the big deal?
1: Okay, let's understand a couple of things. The Prime Minister of India addressed the nation a couple of days back saying we need to get into austerity measures, use less petrol, don't buy gold, don't go abroad. Now, let's look at certain things what he said. He, one, goes abroad. Yes, you are going to Fire Nation tour, you want certain things. But when there is a serious issue out here, you go abroad and you take a selfie sort of thing with the Prime Minister of Italy, where, you know, it's a kind of fun moment. I've never seen any other prime ministers doing things like this. You can gift her the melody. There's no harm in that, but not in such a manner. And let's also understand we're all grieving. Four students have committed suicide because of what happened in NEET exams. The education minister, the HRD minister, has not resigned. This time, the leak happened in the NTA, the National Testing Agency, which is constituted by the HRD ministry. And the prime minister does not ask anybody to resign. We have our farmers who want fertilizers, and they are not getting it because of the issue, the war between Iran, Israel, and the Americans.
0: But they are It'll be a problem going forward. Yes.
1: There's inflation. All right. And let me tell you, you're saying they're getting investments. When Pahalgam happened, the European Union did not stand with us. Nobody condemned Pakistan. They said we condemn terror attacks, but did not use the word Pakistan. Yes, Modi goes, hugs people. They get more than we get from them.
0: All right, Shabha, you raised lots of points.
1: You know,
0: let me try and bring in a response. Shahzad, would you like to reply to that?
2: First of all, I have never imagined that when India's relations with Italy would be further strengthened, Rahul Gandhi and even Shama, who have their own Italian connections in some way or the other, would feel so offended by it. And by the way, the sharing of the toffee is not just a fun moment. Vishnu, because you have in this panel very esteemed Prahlad ji also, you know, the toffee, actually, last year when Prime Minister had given Joe Biden his wife a diamond set from India, at that time, Supriya Shinet said this, look. She said that, why are we gifting such expensive gifts? This time, the toffee that has been given, it is made by a company called Parle. And Parle ji, by the way, is the biggest Make in India company, which is doing the packaged food. And it has exported and done revenues of about $2 billion. In fact, it has earned 1,000 crore profit just last year. And a majority of the ingredients it purchases are from the farmers of India itself, whether it's sugar, whether it's wheat, whether it's flour. So they are actually helping the economy. And when a Indian brand becomes global because of such an exercise, it is actually good for Make in India. I remember that the Congress party also was indulging in toffee giving and taking. They were doing
0: Shahzad,
2: the toffee taking.
0: I think the point that Shama is
2: doing
0: making,
2: the deal there, they were giving the toffee.
0: But Shahzad, sorry to interrupt.
2: I'm coming to it.
0: The point she is making is on optics. The point she is making is on optics. That these optics, in the Congress's mind, don't work.
2: First of all, every diplomatic relationship is characterized by what we achieve in hard numbers. For instance, from UAE, the 30 million barrels of strategic petroleum reserves during the Congress regime, there was no strategic petroleum reserves. We built up an arsenal of 53 million tons. Whether it's with Netherlands, we have a semiconductor deal that has been done. With Sweden, trade and technology and defense investments are being done. With Norway, it is actually strengthening our Indo-Nordic relationship, and the IMEC, the India-Middle East Economic Corridor, is being strengthened, and so is with Italy. So by the way, it is not just the optics. There is substantive agreements that are being done. But I have just a couple of questions. One question is that to use the word Gaddari. I'll tell you what the word Gaddari is, because Rahul Gandhi is not proficient in Hindi. He said Rashtrapati. We are not meeting Italy. Giorgia Meloni is the Pradhan Mantri, not the Rashtrapati. But having said that, let me tell you what is Gaddari. Gaddari is when America calls you up and after 26/11, you take no action on Pakistan. Gaddari is when you give up United Nations Security Council seat to China. Gaddari is when you say Operation Sindoor is a failure and Mr. Prithviraj Chauhan says, what is the need of the armed forces? Gaddari is when, on the basis of Soros reports, you dish out India's own vaccines and you question India's vaccine proficiency. Gaddari is when you go to the AI summit and you do a topless, shirtless protest.

0: which the opposition leaders like Akhilesh Yadav also condemn. Gaddari is when you stand with Ilhan Omar, who wants to give a part of Kashmir to Shahzad.
1: Gaddari is when you give
2: Hold on.
1: You made lots of points.
3: Is he a special guest?
1: No.
3: I mean, I need my time to respond to this. You have to give me this much time. You give me half of the time.
1: He's got a little bit more time. I have interrupted him to give you an opportunity to reply. Please go ahead.
3: Yeah. He talked about Gaddari. Now, I will tell you what is Gaddari. When Pathankot happened, Amit Shah, the Home Minister, calls the ISI who did the attack to investigate that. That is called Gaddari. Gaddari is when the Prime Minister of India visits Pakistan, you know, on a whim to attend the wedding of Nawaz Sharif's grandchild or daughter. We, in 10 years, Manmohan Singh has not gone to Pakistan. They are always against Pakistan. Gaddari is when Pragya Thakur inside Parliament says, God save Deshbhakt the, hai aur rahega. And the Prime Minister of India did not take action on her when she has called the terrorist who assassinated Bapu nationalist. That is what is Gaddari. Gaddari is when Colonel Sophia was insulted by a minister in the Madhya Pradesh government, Mr. Shah, and no action has been taken, even after the court saying, why has he not been taken off? And he still continues to be a minister. He said Colonel Sophia is a sister of a terrorist. That is Gaddari. Now, if he can reply to that, and Gaddari is when Muslims, when their own CM, Suvindu Adhikari says, I will not work for Muslims. I will only work for everybody else, but not Muslims. That is Gaddari because that is
1: okay. All right, Chama, hold on now. Pralhad has been waiting very patiently. I know Shahzad has a point. Shahzad, just hold on for a bit. Pralhad, it is my personal opinion, and let me just sort of repeat that. It's my personal opinion that the Congress has lost its sense of humor in this particular case. It's not that the points that Shama makes are necessarily wrong or Shahzad makes, which are necessarily wrong. It's just that I think we are losing perspective on what the Prime Minister has achieved in the UAE, in the Netherlands, Sweden, Norway, Italy. I won't bore our listeners with that. If there is a 5-minute video or whatever it is, is it that big a deal? Is it really an issue of optics when the Prime Minister is working in all these countries?
3: Why is he not taking press conferences? No, he did something great in Netherlands. Shama, he should have taken press conferences.
1: I'm asking Pralhad. Shama,
3: he has done something well in Netherlands.
1: I promise you, as I always do, that you will get your chance to speak. But Shama, what is the point in you shouting at me when I'm just trying to ask for Pralhad a question?
3: You're saying we have lost our sense of humor.
1: No, it is my personal view that the Congress party has lost your sense of humor. If the Prime Minister was working,
4: forget about the sense of humor.
1: Let Pralhad reply.
4: The Congress party, for a common citizen like me, for a normal Indian on the street who is listening to both sides of the argument, I find collectively that the Congress has not just lost its sense of humor, it's lost its sense of perspective. Because there's nothing positive about it. They seem to have taken on a role where they will criticize everything, including somebody's hairstyle or the way he ties his laces just because they happen to be in the opposition. But the problem is that just because you're in the opposition doesn't mean that you have to oppose all the time. I remember when Mr. Abdullah went against his party's wishes during the nuclear, debate, and went against everybody from his party and said, I absolutely disagree with what they're saying. I agree with what the government is saying, which was Manmohan Singh's government. And he won by a landslide because he had so much credibility, because he had a conscience. He took a stand which was not frivolous. He took a stand which was serious. And we have just lost our way in terms of tutu meme. Nobody is understanding what the real role of an opposition is. It's constructive opposition. It is not destructive opposition. You don't criticize for the sake of criticizing. You criticize because it's napatula. You are supposed to be taken seriously. If the Congress wants to take itself seriously, they better start acting in a serious and responsible manner. And stop losing the plot completely and opposing every and everything. Everything that the government does, they oppose.
1: All right, Pralhad, half a sec. Shahzad, one of the first points that Shama mentioned was that why do we have to have a prime minister travel in a very expensive aircraft abroad when people are suffering as a result of the energy shock? Is it really necessary for the Prime Minister to be travelling at the same time in which he is telling people to work from home, to conserve energy, to not buy gold, and to not travel abroad?
4: No, but what do we do? Do we isolate?
1: Pralad, half a second. Shehzad, that's to you. That's to Shehzad. Shehzad, go ahead.
0: I'm happy for Mr. Prahlad to also weigh in on this, but with due respect to him. First of all, the Congress had purchased those two aircrafts. And what do they expect? The Prime Minister does not spend foreign exchange on his foreign visits. The host country actually hosts him. But he has gone there to achieve, and I've listed out the things of achievements that we have listed out, whatever we have achieved in UAE, in Netherlands, in Sweden. But these people can't even get the flag of Sweden and Norway right. They have shown the flag of Sweden as the flag of Norway. Secondly, I think Ms. Shama Mohammed would have been happier if you would have not gifted Melody, which is made in India, or maybe we could have given them Ferrero Rocher or Venchi or Lindt chocolates, then I think she would be happier. I think that is the reason why she's so upset, because they like made in Italy. They don't like made in India. But having said that, on a serious note, I just have two or three questions. A very esteemed panelist, Shama Mohammed, is concerned about mehngai. She said inflation. Average inflation has been 4-4.5% despite three crises of Iran, Israel, Ukraine, Russia, and COVID. But Shama Mohammed ji, you have increased 5 rupees petrol price in Himachal Pradesh. Your Telangana VAT is at 35%. Your Kerala VAT is at 30% plus 4 rupees. Your VAT in Karnataka is at 30%. Your petrol rate is at 109-110 rupees, whereas in Uttar Pradesh, Uttarakhand, Arunachal Pradesh, Ladakh, Delhi, Gujarat, the petrol price is all at 97-98 rupees. Aap VAT kaat do, mehngai kam karo, aur aap bhi muskurao. You also smile. See how Prahlad ji is smiling. You should also smile. Make it into a product being advertised free of cost. Why are you so upset?
1: The Congress of double standards on the issue of price. You're criticizing the government for the energy shock, but you've raised the price of fuel in states that you run.
3: Yeah, so that is what he says. We have not. He can make up whatever he wants. They have also raised in their states, but not Maharashtra has raised the fuel VAT over there very high. That's more than 100 over there. So the gas prices have also gone up. Now, let's understand that in the Iran crisis, we are nowhere. Negotiation is done by Pakistan. He told, just now you said, we cannot laugh anymore because, you know, why don't you take it? How many comedians
1: but what difference
3: have been
1: if the negotiation
3: after?
1: Is done by
3: Mr.
1: Pakistan?
3: I did not after Mr. Modi has come in. Policy. During our time, there were jokes. They were made out of Mrs. Sonia Gandhi and Mr. Manmohan Singh. You know, caricatures done, everything. There, of course, is a senior advertising person sitting. And nobody objected to it. Now, if a comedian, last a Gujarati doctor came from England, posted something against the BJP. He was in prison for 1.5 months. He couldn't go back. And he had to go to, he said he spent 50 lakhs. And you're talking about comedians to us? Now, according to him, he's done very well in Norway. Why not take the press's questions? He did not. He could have said, you know what? We came here, we got this deal done. Why not? Of course, the Prime Minister of India does not take a press conference because no deals are happening. We used to have a trade surplus with the United States. Every other country, including China, UAE, Russia, we have trade deficit. Now we have trade deficit even with the United States of America. And also when it comes to
1: but we also have a trade deal which is about to happen.
3: We don't have the European Union standing with us. We don't have the Americans standing with us. We have nobody.
1: We're just about to operationalize one of our largest trade deals, Shama.
3: Where are we heading in our
1: policy? We have the U.S. Secretary of State coming here day after tomorrow.
3: We can have the U.S. Secretary of State.
1: We could have President Trump meet our Prime Minister in Geneva next month, in France next month.
3: We were completely left out. It was Asim Munir and Pakistan involved in it. We were nowhere there. The Strait of Hormuz, they were allowing the Pakistanis to get the oil. They were allowing the Russians to get it. But India, of course, not. And then we were told we couldn't still buy oil from the Russians.
1: Okay.
3: I mean, who are the Americans to tell us what to do?
1: All right, hold on a second. Shehzad wants to reply. Shehzad, go ahead.
0: First of all, I forgot to tell you, in the last segment, she said that in
3: Pathankot,
0: Home Minister Amit Shah invited us. At that time, Amit Shah was not the Home Minister. Rajnath Singh was the Home Minister. Vishnu, I don't interrupt anybody. I'm pleasant to be on TV and I don't interrupt. Shehzad,
1: go ahead. Shama, let's not out loud each other. It achieves nothing. Go ahead, Shehzad.
0: You know, problem is, you know, Vishnu, what has happened is that these days, anybody and everybody is appearing on TV as Congress spokesperson. So it's difficult to deal with them. But let me try and make some points. So she was factually wrong.
3: Listen to me. I'm not continuing this. No. Vishnu, you have to take offense because I'm the national spokesperson.

0: All right, bring down their
1: voices for half a second so that I can say something, then I'll go back to Shehzad. Shama, nobody is questioning you as the national spokesperson of the Congress, certainly not on this show. I don't think Shehzad is doing that. He's making a larger point. But let him please finish his point.
2: But you have to interrupt him and tell him.
1: No. I know what my job is. Why don't you let him make his point? I'm trying to balance this out. Shehzad, go ahead. Please make your point. I'm running out of time.
3: Vishnu, see, at least when we are sitting in a debate with somebody as esteemed as Vishnu, who has covered defense, foreign affairs so many years, you are saying that we have no relation with Iran. Vishnu, please tell me, BRICS summit has happened in India. Can you please allow me to...
1: Go ahead, Shehzad. Make your point. Come on.
3: I'm really requesting.
1: Come on, Shehzad.
3: Part of BJP.
1: Yeah.
3: Vishnu, see, you know, I watch your shows also during the day. I'm watching Shiv Arur, I'm watching Gauri, I'm watching Padmaja, I'm watching you. I thought that the BRICS summit has happened in India, where Lavrov also came to India. Iranian foreign minister also came to India. And in fact, Iran foreign minister has given, Araghchi has given the statement that Strait of Hormuz is open for India. And therefore, our ships came here. And Pawan Kheda was saying that Shivalik and Nanda Devi has gone to America. They have not come to India. So this kind of fakery and fake news is going on NDTV. I think that Congress should be circumspect about whom they send on TV, because they don't have any knowledge. They are calling that Home Minister was Rajnath Singh, and they are saying Home Minister was Amit Shah. Now, let me make the larger point. I am saying that, is there a trade deficit with America? I have the figures right now. The figures right now show that India has a trade surplus of $10 billion for 2026 first quarter. We have a trade surplus of $10 billion. This lady is a jhoot ki machine. Now, having said that, last point I'm making.
2: Shehzad Poonawalla is lying on national television.
3: You quote the figures, Baba. You quote the figures.
1: Look. I'm so sorry, but we are not achieving anything in a shouting match, and I just can't have this. And so I have to wrap this up. Shama, we can't be shouting at each other, my friend. We have to allow and listen to everybody. Everybody gets a chance on this program. All of you know that. Prahlad, we'll have another discussion where I promise there won't be people shouting, but I'm going to move on for the moment because we've got a really packed program. In Karnataka, the Congress High Command is once again firefighting a fresh flare-up in the Siddaramaiah versus DK Shivkumar power struggle, as DKS supporters demand their turn and Siddaramaiah pushes for a cabinet reshuffle. The 2.5-year leadership deal remains unresolved. So what I thought I'd do is bring you the contours of the deep discord as it now stands in Karnataka's Game of Thrones. So it's the Siddaramaiah versus DK Shivkumar power struggle that's reignited sharply in the middle of this month with no leadership change. DKS supporters have erected cutouts declaring him the next chief minister around his 15th May birthday. That was earlier this month. Siddaramaiah's camp is aggressively pushing for an immediate cabinet reshuffle. The DKS faction insists that any reshuffle must follow clarity on the chief minister's post. The Congress High Command has held informal talks after the Kerala crisis and is reviewing the situation. Both leaders deny any major rift while their factions continue trading public statements. The party is holding its three-year government celebration in Tumakuru amidst this tension. The core 2.5-year dispute remains unresolved and the situation is still fluid. We've got a couple of reactions. Let's listen in.
4: I don't want to discuss anything. Whenever our party high command will ask us to go to Delhi, we definitely will go to Delhi, because a lot of things our chief minister is also keeping on his cards on the interest of the state. Now we are having a discussion on various issues. Our GBA election is also been announced by the court within 31st August. We'll make this a trade right.
5: At this point in time, you see your government has finished 3 years as well. We have been saying how that there still remains to be a confusion. You have been a very important leader from the Congress party who has been very vocal about what is the need at this point in time when we talk about the leadership as such as well. Will we be seeing you? This is the time that you feel the High Command has to put a full stop to the whole of leadership issue that we are seeing here in the state, sir. Is this the time that the Deputy CM needs to be given a chance, sir? What is your thought at this point in time? Because your government has finished 3 years. You have been quite patient about it. You have been the loyal person to be open about your statement as well, sir.
6: See, we have already asked the High Command to interfere into the situation and solve the problem as early as possible, because, see, we want to face the election 2 years after. So we want this to be solved immediately. Whatever the decision High Command tells, we will follow that. But if they had given any promise to our DCM, it should be fulfilled.
7: Mallikarjun Kharge ji and our leader of the opposition, Rahul ji, Sonia ji has to take a decision in this issue. I hope in this end of this month, this is going to be settled. What will be the result? That is, the High Command has to take a decision. We are expecting, but this matter has to be settled as early as possible. Thank you.
1: Well, joining us now, Asad Abbas and Rashid Kidwai. Mr. Kidwai, let me come to you first. Just on the 15th of May, a couple of days back, D.K. Shivkumar's supporters erected cutouts, declaring him the next chief minister. This entire battle on who should be chief minister has been going on for 2.5 years. When this government came to power and Siddaramaiah became chief minister, even then there was this intense battle which was taking place. 2.5 years later, it's still there. What are people going to expect in this? Is there any stability politically within the top leadership of the Congress in Karnataka?
8: Vishnu, I think that top leadership is aware what the arrangement was. The meeting was at Mr. Mallikarjun Kharge's house. A call was made to Rahul Gandhi and this rotation formula was agreed upon. So the High Command must honor its words. I think the observers should be sent to Bangalore rather than people coming to Delhi. And they should do the head count and accordingly they should decide. See, the Vishnu, it is very important because Congress has Revant Reddy, Satishan, and so they should give a picture of something that, you know, they mean business and they are looking ahead. What will happen after 2 years after? Who will be projected as chief minister? So I think it's the appropriate time that Mr. D.K. Shivkumar, who's the PCC chief, is given reins of power and given a chance to prove himself.
1: Right. Mr. Abbas, Mr. Siddaramaiah's camp has aggressively been pushing for this immediate cabinet reshuffle. That's also not taking place, with the DKS faction insisting that any reshuffle has to come after there is clarity on who's going to be chief minister. In a situation like this, there's not even any real governance which is possible. Is that even happening?
9: I'll share this with you, Vishnu Saab. Karnataka is starkly different from what is in Kerala. Let us understand here, D.K. Shivkumar and Siddaramaiah both are very strong leaders. And a leader like Siddaramaiah, be it Kittur Karnataka, Kalyan Karnataka, Ahinda movement leader, there is no match to a leader on ground like a Siddaramaiah. No doubt, D.K. Shivkumar for the Congress party is indeed a troubleshooter. And in the 23 elections, this man was called a rainmaker. So the Congress party cannot take the decision in a couple of days. I would say this is going to be a melting point for the High Command, because this is going to be one of the most decisive decisions that they take, which will command the next 2 years our state goes into polls. So therefore, looking at the front, I'd also say, I was watching Karnataka Game of Thrones here on NDTV. You know, there is a world famous series called Game of Thrones, in which they say in the Game of Thrones, you win or you die. But here I can assure you, both of them will live, thrive and survive. Yes.
1: No, but Mr. Abbas, for the remaining tenure of this government, if this crisis continues, if D.K. Shivkumar continues to oppose the chief minister, are we looking at a potential breakdown or a breakup within the Congress in Karnataka? Or are they going to continue in this manner where they fight with each other every second day?
9: That's a perfect question you've asked at this time, Vishnu Saab. The fact of the matter is, let me tell you, the Congress party today, be it Mallikarjun Kharge, who is also from Karnataka, Rahul Gandhi ji, Priyanka Gandhi ji, cannot afford to let go of a Siddaramaiah. Many of the members of Legislative Assembly, I'd say a larger majority, are siding with a Siddaramaiah. So therefore, for the next 2 years to hold the ground, the real political class comes in if they are able to keep both of them happy. No doubt, you know, D.K. Shivkumar ji once said, if you're in politics, you will have ambitions. But now this is going to be a litmus test, a true test of time. I definitely say for a more stable government, let the status quo remain. But if there is going to be too much of pressure, I believe that things could go awry. So this is all in the hands of the High Command. And I'm sure whatever decision taken, Siddaramaiah or D.K. Shivkumar, one of the leaders need to let go. But the difficult part here is, depends how many MLAs side with who. So that will be a deciding factor for the High Command to come through. Oh, MLAs siding with Siddaramaiah or a D.K. Shivkumar.
1: Rashid Bhai,
9: this

0: could switch or this could
1: break.
0: Who has
1: the numbers?
0: I would definitely say the numbers are with Siddaramaiah for now.
1: Rashid
0: and also, as a matter of fact,
1: Asad
0: Hafiz, also, I think just 10 seconds, I'll share this.
2: MLAs are loyal to the Congress party. We have seen it. Similar claims were made by Mr. Venugopal that he has X number of MLAs on his side and all. What happened? So, therefore, the Congress must take a leadership issue. Was there a deal? If so, then that word should be honored. And the Congress should look ahead what it's going to do in 28. Because the leadership cannot have Mr. Siddaramaiah, under Siddaramaiah's face, contesting 2028 election. And more important point is about, the authority of high command. We have seen, Vishnu, that, Rahul Gandhi wanted to push K.C. Venugopal and didn't happen.
1: Right.
2: So therefore, I think he should save himself from further embarrassment of Mr. D.K. Shivakumar revolting or, adopting an aggressive posture. I think some kind of justice should be done with an eye on the election on 2028.
1: Okay. All right. Both of you, thank you very much for joining us. We can keep going with this. It would help if the Congress party stopped fighting amongst itself in Karnataka, one of the few states which it does rule at this stage. We leave it there. We're going to move on now to another big topic, one that impacts all of us now in India. With the energy shock now quite evident here in India, with the price of petrol, diesel, LPG going up sharply, and concerns that this is going to have and is already in fact having a knock-on effect on all aspects of life, there are real concerns on what would happen if the war in West Asia continues. I'm now joined by a very special guest. Geeta Gopinath is a Gregory and Anya Coffey Professor of Economics at Harvard University and a former Deputy Managing Director at the IMF. Thank you, Geeta, very much for being with us. Now, Geeta, you've heard what the Prime Minister has had to say. Don't buy gold, don't travel abroad. He said, work from home. It reminded one of the COVID period. So that gives us an idea of how serious the situation is. But in your opinion, should the RBI stop intervening in the foreign exchange market and let the rupee depreciate in an effort to curb imports? Is that the way forward or what the Prime Minister suggests?
3: Hi, Vishnu. So indeed, this is a really large negative shock for the Indian economy. It is the biggest oil supply shock that the world economy has ever faced. And frankly, I expect it to get worse before it gets better in the near term. This is generating a lot of hardships for countries around the world, and especially for a country like India that relies on imports of its fuel and for fertilizers and for cooking gas from the Middle East, from that part of the world. This is putting pressure in terms of the costs for all of these different inputs, but also putting pressure on the rupee. And the Prime Minister is right to say that this is a moment that requires adjustment, and he recommends voluntary restraint of the different forms that you mentioned. Mm-hmm. The question is, what will give you a very strong behavioral change that is needed at this moment? And that is the rupee. With the weakening of the rupee, with the depreciation of the rupee, that is exactly the kind of price signal that generates lower imports, the kind that you cut back on all of these different goods that you import from outside. So that's by moving in that particular direction in terms of letting the currency adjust so that, one, because of higher prices, you have a cutback in imports. Secondly, even though export quantities don't increase right away, companies do earn higher profit margins because of the dollar, the rupee depreciation. And then eventually over time, you see a reaction in terms of exports going up. And lastly, and this is very important, because the rupee's value is determined not just by people's demand for imported goods or for rest of the world's demand for US, for Indian goods, but it's also about what's happening in financial markets and the demand for rupee assets. And if it is seen that if it is, that the rupee is not really at its true fundamental level, but is being artificially held up, then you will see less demand for rupee assets, and that will be kind of self-defeating because that will put further pressure on the rupee. So at this current moment, it seems like the right policy would be to let the currency, let the rupee adjust.
1: So we'll talk about adjusting the rupee, depreciating the rupee as well, but just for the benefit of our larger viewers, you are talking about this particular step given a particular moment,